0: little bit of money, maybe have a look at that $3 around Leap to Fame.
1: Isn't it, with the draw? And we can touch on that a little bit later on throughout some of those previews that you're going to be seeing across racing this afternoon, obviously with the gaps in between the early Cambridge action, the 10 races. We do get the opportunity to have a really good in-depth look at the box seat coverage of the Inter-Dominions. Race number one at Cambridge isn't far away, and looking through our pre-start market, $1.75 around Opawa Stacey. Here's a look at that replay seen here in the white when winning at Cambridge over the 650. That was just on July the 9th. So a pretty recent reminder of what Opawa Stacey is capable of in terms of winning form. Well, the only greyhound in this field to bring last start winning form. So a real plus in that respect as well. This race today is obviously over that distance of the 650 again, the C2. And as you can see, Opawa Stacey works into it nicely there on that home bend and is able to put the race to bed comfortably. So Opawa Stacey once again heading up the pre-start market here ahead of our first of the afternoon. $1.90 to $1.75, bit of confidence around Opawa Stacey here in the first. Aaron, we'll get to you for your thoughts on race number one, distance race to kick off the afternoon.
0: Yeah, and it'll start the first of our doubles and trebles throughout the day too today, Emily. And Opawa Stacey, she's looking for a hat-trick of 650-metre successes after being successful here the 2nd of July. And then we've just seen that off tape here last week against the other five rivals, or the other four rivals in the race here. Our Aaron being the runner-up in that replay with Texas Snakebite. Opawa Randy and Opawa Toby in there as well. She's not going to get it her own way. We've got that big bet alert there coming through on Stacey as well. So good luck to that punter. She's not going to get it her own way. Our Aaron Texas Snakebite come up with the right draws. I just feel if Texas Snakebite had made a different decision on the point of the home turn last week, the result might have been a touch different. So he's got the right draw to be in there again. I did put them in 7, 3, 4 and 6. Opawa Stacey, she is certainly the dog they've got to beat here. But just with the inside draws, our Aaron showed a nice strength there to fight on strongly in Texas Snakebite. He was just taking that nice position in behind. If he was to lead them up like he did three starts ago, could be hard to run down. Opawa Stacey was the runner-up on that occasion. Runners come forward for the opener. The Welcome to Cambridge Raceway distance. The Class 2 distance chases, Opawa Randy assessed Class 1, our outsider, $51. $1.85, Opawa Stacey to run the favourite. First of 10, beautiful day here in the Waikato, and we're about ready to chase. Distance greyhounds, and they're underway. Opawa Toby to the early lead. Our Aaron's throw on the inside. Opawa Stacey measures motors now with Aaron. Texas Snakebite takes the run in behind. There's four lengths. Opawa Randy, Opawa Toby into the back. Opawa Stacey takes it up by three quarters. Our Aaron yet to give up the rail. Two lengths, Texas Snakebite. Five away, Opawa Toby. Three, Opawa Randy. Off the back, Opawa Stacey. The Aussie in for Red Daughter looking for a hat-trick of 650 successes here at Cambridge. Opens up by three now. Our Aaron Texas Snakebite, Opawa Toby starting to flash late, but it's Opawa Stacey and she's too big and bold again today. Second Texas Snakebite, Opawa Toby's gone a good one for third in front of our Aaron, and back of the tail, Opawa Randy. Well, she makes it 24 now from the 86 starts for Opawa Stacey. Sam Lozell and Georgie Clark trained out of Putaradu. They go to 40 winners for the season. Good, strong victory again here today. So in her last three Cambridge runs over the 650, she's beaten up on these in all of those. So good win. Texas Snakebite's been good in defeat. The four in front of the five, Opawa Toby. And then the three, our Aaron Opawa Stacey. 38.16, 321, 1660, 30.73. 7.43 on the way home, 3 1/4 lengths being the winning margin here today, and really did posse up in a good position on the outside of our Aaron going into that first turn. Had the lead through the back and not for catching today. Lovely win by the favourite and that punter that had the big bet alert around. Good luck to you. You've had a good start to the day. We'll open the early quaddie with the Knight Ravery Homing Agency for Greyhounds Class 3 Sprint. Vacant boxes 1 and 2. Em, I'll have you back at 12.24.
1: And we'll look

Forward to that. That'll be our next live race coming in here on your Thursday afternoon. Race number two of the 10 races at the Cambridge track this afternoon on the Greyhound Kodo Power. Stacey keeps things simple in race number one of the day, picking up that third win in this past four starts and adding to an already formidable record at the track and distance with 8 wins in 11 tries. Nice result for Connections of Opawa Stacey in the first, and as Aaron alluded to, race two, well, that'll be 12:24 start time. For us, we get the opportunity to take a break on the back of that, as promised, into Dominion Special with the box seat team coming your way.

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0: I reckon six. 26s.
1: Oh, I like the seven. I think the seven just wins.
2: Oh, yeah. 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
3: Yeah. 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What's the people's punt?
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5: 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Really good opportunity and a fun way to get involved in Out the Gate tonight from 4:30pm. As always, it's going to be a fun evening with the team. For us, an Inter-Dominion special as we count down to Saturday's action coming in from Australia. Let's see what the box seat team think around the feature race.
6: Metres to go. It's Gus for the Sunshine State. The Dominion's all over. He runs clear. Gus by three lengths. My little heart to give, baby. I want to give you the world. Gus in front. Muscle Mountain runs a big race. Gus leads Muscle Mountain and Oscar Bonavina. Gus still in front. Muscle Mountain having one crack. Gus, it's the Dominion free-for-all double for the Queenslander.
7: Well, he's a great horse, Gus, and he's looking to add to his impeccable record already. It's been a stellar 12 months, including two of our very best here in New Zealand, the Group 1 Dominion Trot and the Group 1 New Zealand Trotting Free-for-All. He's won 8 from 20. Here's the market for the final for the Trotters on Saturday. He is the current favourite. He was beaten into fourth in his second heat. He's $1.45 into $1.40. Rockin' with Attitude is an $8 chance. RC Phoenix, one draw they probably didn't want, at $10. And I'm Bobby, drawn that inside at $10. Britt, he's $1.40. He was beaten last start, went into fourth position. What was the wash up of that? Because most punters and the market expected him to win.
8: They did, and they would have been disappointed with the result from a financial point of view, but I really just don't know what more he could have done. There's been a real air of disappointment around his performance, but when you consider the sectionals of the race and the way that he had to sprint from about the 800-metre mark, a 26.8 third quarter, that's not sustainable for 800 metres. He still clocked 54.5 his own closing half. Probably the one slightly concerning part was maybe his last 50 metres. But in saying that, I think Pete McMullen was fully aware that fourth was the best position possible for him. And he tried to maybe conserve a fraction of energy for next week. I think he's going to be really peaking on Saturday night. He was superb night one. Maybe that took the shine off him on night two marginally, but it's a perfect barrier draw for him of two. It gives Pete McMullen all of the options, and I expect him to draw on his versatility. We saw him, Matt, come with that wide sweeping run to win the Dominion. He can be driven that way, or if the circumstances permit, he can be put into the contest. I just think it's a perfect setup. Too short, $1.40 in what is a pretty deep into Dominion field, all things considered, but he's the horse to beat. He has all of the cards in his favour.
7: Greg, Rockin' with Attitude could be the cat amongst the pigeons early, seemingly a horse who would have a lot of respect, particularly with the gate speed.
9: Yeah, absolutely, Matthew, and we're going to show you that here. This is night one. Have a look how quickly she gets off the machine, and David Miles will be doing exactly this. She'll be in front for sure. I'm Bobby, will go early, but not as fast as Rockin' with Attitude and that spot behind Gus, who I think will eventually work to the lead, very much like Leap to Fame. This is his house. If he's in front a lap out, I think we'll all know the Inter-Dominion trotting winner of 2026.
7: All right, he finds the front. Britt, is it as easy as running one for you if Gus gets there?
8: And even if he doesn't, Matt, as mentioned, just the versatility on his side, I think he's a horse they all have to beat. And I wasn't disappointed in his effort on Saturday night, and therefore he's certainly the horse to run down. In regards to, I guess, if you're looking for some value, I do think Iron Bobby is a value play. If not top two, top three, and maybe a 1x3 basis, just in case things don't go to plan for Gus, because even from a three fence position, I guess best case scenario, leaders back on Rockin' With Attitude, but even three fence is not a bad spot to be. RC Phoenix has been really good throughout this series, but I just struggle to see a scenario where the barrier draw could be anywhere possible positive for him. And certainly Rockin' With Attitude has a part to play, albeit it's the first time she'll hit over 2,600 metres in her racing career to date on Saturday night. And Inter Dominion is probably not an easy way to find out if you're going to stay the trip.
7: Greg, Chris Venosia on the team would have been gutted when the draws came out for RC Phoenix.
9: Yeah, absolutely. And for Love Me Too, for that matter, it was great to have Graham Rogerson on track along with the Butterworths to see that former Northern Derby trotting winner get the job done. But yeah, look, second row draw with your main rival drawn in a beautiful position. He's a very, very good horse. Chris, to get three into the final is remarkable. Of course, got feelings, you know, wasn't expected to be a major factor, but with the barrier draws through the two beats of one, he certainly did that in the hands of Angus Garrard, and comes up with a pretty good barrier draw again in barrier three for the final.
7: Brett, in terms of playing a top four, the $1.40 might be a little bit too short for some punters. You've suggested maybe a place play around Iron Bobby. What's your top four for the trotting final?
8: Well, he picks himself, Gus, but yes, as I've mentioned, he's too short. I think any horse at that those sort of odds in an Inter-Dominion Grand Final is too short, but I can understand why he is due to him being in such a positive setup. I'm Bobby, the major danger for mine. He's been well handled through this series by Will Rickson. He hasn't had tough runs. Rockin' With Attitude, the most likely early leader for mine, although there are a few that do possess good speed around her. I've Got Feelings, you know, has sound gate speed. Toro Stride drawn to her outside is a real flyer, but she's very fast. I think that she'll be finding the front and probably only handing up to one horse, that being Gus. And RC Phoenix, under most scenarios, I see making a mid-race move to sit outside of the leader. And from that position, it's going to be really tough for him, but he can certainly battle on into some minor money, the defending champion.
7: Greg, one man, well, one family who I know will be perched up down Southlands, tuned in as the Williamson family. Nathan Williamson playing a huge role in the progression of both Gus and Captain's Mistress. And he'd be a royal chance of cheering both of those horses home on Saturday night.
9: Yeah, well put, Matthew, and an incredible effort by Nate, the developer of both of these horses. I've got him on top. It's very, very difficult not to see him winning if everything pans out nicely for Chantel Turpin and Pete McMullen. I see Rockin' With Attitude being in the perfect spot, off the gate, in the trail. We know the markers are gold here. That gives Iron Bobby a top four chance. And RC Phoenix, the story, having not won a race since winning the Inter Dominion final to win that heat during the series, back in form and a confident horse, but it's going to be difficult to come wide. But yeah, it's Gus's race to lose for mine.
5: Yeah, so great to get some insight into that, into Dominion on Saturday. And as you could see, we have all of the big guns across the Tasman who'll be providing us with the action over the coming days and, of course, on Saturday evening. There's a look at the market for that seventh race on the card, the one that they were talking about. And as you can see, a number of interesting contenders, as was discussed as a part of that panel, Albion Park, race number seven on Saturday. Definitely get online and check out that Box Seat Boost Inter Dominion Edition. It is available at tab.co.nz. It's across race number 8 at Albion Park, at number 11, Leap to Fame to Win, $3. How good money is that? So take a little look at that, trackside, or not trackside, even tab.co.nz, and get involved in the Box Seat Boost available online. Well, that, of course, wraps up a look at the Inter-Dominion. There'll be more to come, though, a little bit later on this afternoon. Up next will be a feature with Lisa Latta as we talk to her around her chances in the Open Aki Cup, of which there are three. For now, though, we get you back to live racing here this afternoon. And it is the second of the day, coming in from the Cambridge Raceway. A 10-race program at Cambridge this afternoon. Favourite scored in race number one in Opawa Stacey. Race number two, with just under the 4 minutes to go until a start, sees Aces as your pre-start favourite. 290 to 235 off a last start victory. It's been nicely found in pre-start betting as the four in Aces. We go back to the replays. We take you to Aces' win on July the 9th. And it was a nice result in the white here. Jumped, put itself in a handy position, and then was able to get up and score the last start winner. Only one in the field to win last time to the races. Of the others, through that market, will Perez Jewel, 370. You got Nordic Delight on the drift. A little bit of money around Who's a Saint, 750 to 650 ahead of the second of the day. Aaron, we had a look at Aces winning their last time, brought some nice form through those fourths. Cambridge, July the 9th, was able to get up and score and do it well, and finds a nice opportunity to repeat that today.
0: Yeah, you did right there, Emily. That was on a downgrade, so back to class one and two there. Comes back to a class three today, but had been racing well in this grade prior to that downgrade and gets that confidence with the win here last week, the Son of Benali in Burning Rain. Did start a nearly even money favourite here last Thursday. It was one of the best bets of the day there. Jared Etienne, Nessie Cottam, the trainers. So we'll go with him again, the four. Over the seven, Perez Jewel. Now, Perez Jewel comes out of a class four and five last time. $370, $1.35 for the inform Robert Roper kennels here, the dog by My Redeemer. So that coming back into the mid-grades, you've got to like that. Nordic Delight's had a couple of runs since coming back to the mid-grades after being racing in Class 5 for two very good placings at Monaco and behind Foxtrot, Mila, Papa Kiwi. $5 the quote around that. And the three Who's a Saint off the inside. Tidy winner from this draw. Three starts ago, beating O'Fay, comes up to class three, and then Fair Efforts, three lengths behind China Chi, and two and a half off Love It here a fortnight ago for Hayley Mullane off the inner. You want that somewhere near your combination bets, and maybe for a back end of a same race multi with maybe a top three or four play there. But going to stick with Aces. That was a good gallop here last week. That was over the 457 as well.

0: Does come back to sprinting today, has a 21 and 28 PB. So he is the fastest of the personal bests going into the Knight Ravery Homing Agency for Greyhounds. Sprint to open the early quaddy. Four Hooked On Jazz. You want that in the mix. Now, Hooked On Jazz was runner-up to Aces. We saw that on the video there. Order for Brax. I think we could get the second leg of the quaddy with those two. If you wanted to go wider, Fruit Party number three. Race four, Madame Phaedra's right back in form. She's gunning for a hat-trick of successes after her downgrade run here last week. Backed it up with a good victory on Sunday too at Monaco. So she's looking for three in the space of 7 days. Five Undone, eight Altruism, and 319 Red, not the worst in there as well. You might want to take a little spread there in the third leg. And the final leg, I think it's between Boston Junior and Portland Coco. There is good support, Shim. Shim's got a decent record here. Three wins from the six starts. Inside draw for the Jamie Pruden and Nastasia Archer kennel. And there has been a bit of money around for that, so you might want to cover that in the back end of this early quaddy. But it's all about Aces here again. 225 to run our favourite. Again, won't get it all his own way. He's coming up from a class 1 and 2. Of course, we've got dogs coming back from class 5 in this race as well. So the runners come forward for the Knight Ravery Homing Agency for Greyhounds. Class 3 sprint, 4 Aces, 225. 370 Perez Jewel and Nordic Delight, the third favourite, 550. Green light comes through. We're about set for the first leg of the early quaddy. Knight Ravery Homing Agency racing. Coming out nicely was Aces. Well, she's slow, looking to get around the outside. And here's Nordic Delight joining in. Who's a Saint back on the inside? It's very competitive around this first turn. Scotch and up on the outside. Perez Jewel as they come for home. Who's a Saint? Aces has come through on the inside. Who's a Saint and Aces? These two locked in a great tussle. Aces will just go back to back over Who's a Saint. Scotch, well, she's slow. Further back, Nordic Delight got a Pratt off the top, as too did Perez Jewel. Well, tightly contested into that first turn, and at the end, the race favourite will get it done. Not the prettiest of watches, was up there on the outside of the lead, just got a check back into fourth, but it was a winning of the race, actually, because check back into fourth and then back to the rail gets underneath the Who's a Saint. So four beats three. 5 Scotch and 6 Well, she's slow. 21 and 58 being the winning time. 14.83, a 6 and 75 on the run home. And the winning margin here being ahead in the second on the program. And Aces makes it 18 from 93. Nessie Cottam, the owner, co-trainer with Jared Udy out of Tecofita, and the Benali dog out of Burning Rain gets the job done in good fashion here. 4, 3, 5, and 6. Race 3, the Coprice Working Dog Family Stakes, Class 1 and 2. Just the one Class 2 in the race, and that's Hooked On Jazz. Well, runner-up to Aces at its last start. Looks a pretty good bet now to open a double M at 12.44. And I said this after races last week, that if you made a little bit of money off Aces, have a bet on Latoya at Ruakaka. 8.50 it was last week when we tipped it out on our Thursday program M. So we've got a pretty good record of tipping the equines on a Thursday afternoon. So again, yeah, let's get into that $3 on Leap to Fame. That is amazing money around a super, super horse.
1: I did think of you when Latoya lobbed up at Ruakaka, Aaron. It was very well selected. If you were shrewd enough to have had a little investment on that, well, you were well rewarded, weren't you? Beautifully bred, obviously, Latoya, and did make it a winning start, scoring at Ruakaka. And as you suggested, some great money around the action on Saturday from the Inter-Dominions. So make sure you take heed of Aaron's suggestion and get involved here on this Thursday afternoon. Nice win for Aces there in that most recent one, coming in from the Cambridge track. Aces scoring and does the job nicely. Back-to-back victories for Aces, who now takes that overall record to 18 wins in the 93 starts to date. We'll be back on track for race number 3 from Cambridge at 12.44. That'll be the C12 over the 4.57, our next live here on your Trackside Thursday. We're going to take another break. On the back of that, Lisa Latta joins us to talk all things Open Aki Cup.

0: Worm resistance is one of the biggest challenges facing animal health today. 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
1: Moving out down the outsiders, putting in big bounce though. Moving out.

0: Trackside One on your Thursday afternoon, and as promised, it's time to switch the focus to the galloping action coming your way on Saturday. New Plymouth is going to be hosting the listed Open Ecke Cup, and Lisa Latta has the three contenders. Lisa, welcome in to the Thursday afternoon show, and hope you're well this afternoon.
1: Yeah, good afternoon, Emily.
0: Let's talk about your three chances in that Open Ecke Cup. I guess we can start with Bilardo Boy, who obviously has been racing well. And crucially, I guess, looking at the form, well, obviously gets the heavy track maybe he's been crying out for.
1: Yeah, definitely. And I think, like, carrying the 58 kilos in these group races, like, he's been carrying 60 kilos in them for the sort of the last 18 months. And I think just getting down to that 58 is going to be a big, big help to him.
0: You also get senior rider in Jonathan Riddell on, and that'll no doubt help as well.
1: Yeah, look, and he's drawn nicely to not get too far off them, which sometimes he can do, but drawing the six, hopefully we can just sort of sit midfield or just forward of midfield and give himself every chance.
0: What's your sort of take on the campaign as a whole? Obviously, as you said, you've been carrying weight, but have you been pretty satisfied with what he's been showing this campaign?
1: Yeah, look, he's just really peaking now. Look, his work this week's probably been the best it's been this campaign. So I think we're definitely on the right path, and I'd be expecting a much improved effort this weekend.
0: Next up, we get to Benefactor in that same race. And obviously, Christelle's been aboard up those past couple of starts. What's been his feedback?
1: Oh, look, it was a great run, two starts back. Look, a really sticky, gluey track last start. She's never liked a gluey track at all. And I think they are getting some showers up in New Plymouth, the odd shower going through. So providing it's not too sticky a track, I think she's going as good as she can.
0: You come back a touch in distance from the 1,500 metres to the 1,400 metres. Is that an assist or not much of a concern?
1: Oh, I think it's a bit of an assist. I mean, her 1,400 metre runs have been very good. And sometimes over a mile, she just sort of struggles to see out much past that, whereas on a heavy track, it's going to be like going 1,500 or a mile anyway.
0: And then we get to Platinum Diamond, who we sort of have, I guess, a better take on what she's been doing. Last seen in that Tauranga Classic.

0: had the vet go over, who ran bloods, pulled ups, whether it was right-handed or she just didn't cop the track at all. But we didn't find anything amiss with her at all. And look, we've added the tongue tie back on. She had that on at Rotorua. The rider thought she didn't really like the tongue tie, and that probably has been her best run back in this campaign.
1: You mentioned that run at Rotorua, which we've just watched on screen now. She finished into second. The form prior was really good. So I guess as a trainer, you've just got to do all the checks you can and press on, I suppose, Lisa.
0: Yeah, definitely. I mean, you can't look back. You've got to look forward, and we've checked everything out, and we're happy with the way she's worked. And like I said, that tongue tie back on, hopefully, that will really help. And back, obviously, left-handed.
1: And she's drawn out a touch, but I suppose with the lightweight and the track conditions the way they are, that might actually be a positive at that time of the afternoon.
0: Yeah, definitely. Later in the day, I wouldn't be too concerned at all by that.
1: The three chances in the Open Aki Cup at listed level, who would you assess as the best of those?
0: Look, I'd love to say platinum diamond at the weights, and I do really think she can bounce back. But Bilardo Boy has really impressed me this week with his work.
1: We like that. $16 in the market currently. You have start a couple of other horses there across the card on Saturday. And just wanted to touch on Cremant because obviously your last start winner. How's this horse come through that last race?
0: Look, her form line this campaign's just been super. She loves a heavy track, being by Bilardo. Look, she's only a 3-year-old filly, obviously about to turn four, but mentally, she's just, and physically, just getting stronger and stronger. Look, she's still got a summer coat on her, and she really does look great.
1: And a couple in race eight, Identikit and Deadly Pony. They're at $20 in the market, but can you give us a little guide or a push to either of those two?
0: Oh, look, Deadly Pony, I mean, you couldn't take anything out of her first start run over 1,500 metres. Look, it is a touch out of her class. We're just in the process of getting her jumping ticket, so she's enjoying mixing her work around, that's for sure. Loves a wet track, so, and especially a looser wet track, which she will get on Saturday. Identikit, probably just second up at Waverley over the 2-2, was probably just a touch too far for her. Look, she'll strip a much fitter her horse third up here, and I think she can really bounce back to form here.
1: Lisa, whilst we've got you on the line, I did want to talk about Platinum Pantheon because I followed that Queensland campaign with interest, and oh my goodness, how you didn't pick up a win, I'll never know, because he was racing so well, wasn't he, across all of the starts?
0: Yeah, definitely. Look, he was, faultless without winning a race. Look, we probably, the draws were against us, and the one decent draw we got, we probably rode him really a touch too handy. But at the Sunshine Coast, it was a huge run. He took off from the 600, and it was a good run to just get nailed on the line.
1: What do you do sort of from here, and have you got some targets in mind in terms of where we might see him in the spring?
0: Look, he's having a nice holiday in the warm. We left him over there, so he flies in the first week in July. And then we'll just bring him back up here, and then we may look at Sydney in the spring if he really comes up good.
1: Exciting times, and Lisa, best of luck on Saturday in the Open Aki Cup. Hopefully a couple of winners across the program, and thank you for your time.
0: Thanks, Emily.
1: Lisa Latta, a force to be reckoned with in the training ranks, with a couple of nice chances across that new Plymouth card on Saturday. Big thank you to her for her time on Trackside on this Thursday. For us, we're going to get you to a break. Live racing continues on the back of that.
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3: There's speed! 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

0: Shepparton comes next for us here on Trackside. Race number one, a minute to go until a start. Still plenty of time to get investments on. Cash in Space would be your pre-start favourite and has moved off the opening price of 260 to 230. A winner three starts ago and drawn the inside today looks to be a plus. Obviously, here brings that recent seventh, but if it can bounce back from that, no doubt can be right in the mix. Mighty Eagle at 480 off a couple of consistent runs without getting up to score. Just the four starts to date for three placings, so is deserving of a first win. And you've got Scott Imposter, 390 on the drift to 550. A little bit of interest around a couple of those longer shots. Shima Lexi tends to 850. And Dungala Eve, 13s to 10s. A couple of other chances in the mix here ahead of the first. Let's get you to our caller. Race number one coming in from Victoria at Shepparton.
1: And they are race 4-4 Purple. Came out on vet's advice. And race 6-7, one more dram at Stewart's penalty. So the two late ones today at Shepparton. Race 4, number 4. Race 6, number 7. And we're on start time for the opener. About to move in. First of the day, 4.50 the trip. And the starters now bringing them forward. Restricted win. Favourite for the opening event. Drawn the inside alley. Cash in Space at 2.25. Mighty Eagle number 6 at $5. Now 4.87. Scott Imposter 5.50. Kraken Market $7.50. Best Go Late. Shima Lexi number 3. 17 into 9. As the light's green. Good luck from Shepparton. First of the day. Ready? And away in racing. Patchy start. Mask of Zorro out the back. Beginning fast, Mighty Eagle and Shimalexi. Third early out wide, Kraken Market. And then came Cash in Space, passed by Scott Imposter. Dungala Reeve back at the end of the field with Mask of Zorro, who's last of all. Racing down towards the home turn. And Mighty Eagle, the one to catch. Leads by about three to Kraken Market as they swing into the home running. Front runner as they reach the halfway point of the home straight as Mighty Eagle coming late, Scott Imposter. But Mighty Eagle holds on and beats the fast finishing Scott Imposter. Shimalexi behind those third. Then came Kraken Market, Dungala Reeve, Cash in Space, and Mask of Zorro back at the tail. 25.752 the time to race one. Mighty Eagle gets the chocolate. Second favourite, $7 into 4.80. You get a bit better on the tote at 5.30 and 4.20. The interims 6.738. 6, 7, 3, and 8, the interim numbers to the first of the day.
0: Number 6, Mighty Eagle, gets up to score. Maybe a bit of a surprise. It would have been sort of well found in the market and had been racing consistently. Of those four starts to date, had posted the three placings and gets a well-deserved win, does Mighty Eagle for trainer Emma Scott. That was number 6 up in front in race number 1 at Shepparton. We'll be back at Shepparton later throughout this afternoon. They're second around 14 minutes away. Back to Cambridge for us for race number 3 of 10. And you've got Hooked on Jazz, $1.85 to $1.65 here in our market. A last up place getter, a winner two starts ago, so bringing nice form to today's contest at $1.65 and $1.20. Elsewhere, well, the three Fruit Parties sits on the second line, but has drifted off the 3.80 opening price to $4.20. Kookaburra Bob, third line of betting, $8.50 to $7.50. Well, then the top three numbers in our market, Hooked on Jazz, obviously the short-priced favourite in this. And as we get you to the replays, here's a look at Hooked on Jazz finishing into second spot in July and does it nicely, brings that good recent form, a winner two starts ago as well. So Hooked on Jazz just goes down to that second spot in the black and white. Closes off nicely though, doesn't it? Gets home really well along the rail and makes up some good ground late in proceedings. So an eye-catching effort there for Hooked on Jazz. Aaron, as we come to you, that replay obviously identifying one on top, and the market has done that too.
2: Yeah, most of these raced, or in fact all of these raced each other last week, apart from the winner in that video, which was Aces, who came out and won the previous race up in Class 3. So Hooked on Jazz is the only Class 2 chaser in this Class 1 and 2 affair here. $1.70 looks very attractive. $1.85 it opened at. Touched a low of $1.55. I think there's still a little bit of meat on the bone there at the $1.70 if you wanted to run it through some multis here today. Looks good, doesn't he? The son of Hooked on Scotch and Little Tigs for Corey Steele. And the legend that is Arch Lawrence, the owner of Hooked on Jazz. The 8 order for Brax in that video worked home well for a third. Was beaten a good three lengths in behind Hooked On Jazz. Worked home well late. Fruit Party off the inside put together two good seconds behind Sober Driver and Hooked On Jazz, and then was fourth in that race that we've just seen off the tape there. Another one for Corey Steele and the Six Kind of Magic. The Spring Gun Dog, who was fifth in that video behind Aces, was placed in behind Hooked On Jazz two starts ago. So there is some very good form around Hooked On Jazz. Most of these dogs have raced Hooked On Jazz in the last couple and couldn't beat it a couple of starts ago and couldn't beat it home last start either. The only one that did was Aces, and as we mentioned, he's already come out and won today in a higher grade. So this looks a very good bet at $1.75 to open the second double on our program today. The Cop Rice Working Dog Family, 457-metre stakes, and not too far away from having them load forward. So Fruit Party, Kookaburra Bob and Wheatbix and Milo, they'll be the first line to come forward for the Cop Rice Working Dog Family Stakes. And Hooked On Jazz, our $1.75 favourite, touched a low of $1.55 off the opening, $1.85. Kind of Magic order for Brax. Was runner-up and behind Aces here last week, Hooked On Jazz. Aces a 21.58 sprint winner here in the previous events. Red turns to green. We're about to chase for 457 metres. Cop Rice Working Dog Family set and ready. They chase. Missing it was order for Brax, going to the early lead. Wheatbix and Milo, Fruit Party through on the inside, Hooked On Jazz. We'll just take a spot off these as they go into the first turn. They're followed then by order for Brax, looking to recover. Kind of Magic, Kookaburra Bob. On the turn is Fruit Party. Hooked On Jazz stalks it strongly. The outside three lengths, Wheatbix and Milo, homeward bound, Fruit Party. Here's Hooked On Jazz opening up the shoulders now and whizzes home strongly. Hooked On Jazz, Fruit Party, Kind of Magic up for third in front of Wheatbix and Milo. Kookaburra Bob in order for Brax. He'll be back at the tail end of the field. Just a few little heart palpitations coming off the back when it had to check back into the rail, but a clear running on the outside of Fruit Party in the home straight, and was always going to be a winner today. Hooked On Jazz and really powers up strongly the four to beat three Fruit Party. Six Kind of Magic, seven Wheatbix and Milo, 26 and 45 being the winning time. 6.05, 19.56 and 6.89 was the run home, and the winning margin being 1¾ lengths off the traps. Wasn't the quickest into stride here. Hooked On Jazz, the Hooked On Scotch dog at a little Teagues, makes it 6 from 68. Arch Lawrence owned, and Corey Steele, 77 winners now for the season. As you can see, just got pinned back to the rail there behind Fruit Party and Wheatbix and Milo, but it opened up nicely at the top of the home straight and powers away for a good victory, does Hooked On Jazz. All the news at trackside.co.nz. Sprint for the Class 3s to open our middle treble.

0: Canterbury in 7 days at 5 minutes after one.
1: Afternoon. It does sort of take up the main focus for us domestically for this early part of the day. Don't forget about At the Gate, kicking off at 4:30 p.m. As we recap the running of race number three, Hooked on Jazz gets the job done nicely. Hooked on Jazz now, a six-time winner in 68 starts with the three victories at the track and distance, gets a well-deserved victory there, a sixth victory, making it two of its past three. So racing in very good form of late is the four Hooked on Jazz. They were the numbers across the line in race number three. And race four coming in from the Cambridge Raceway will be 105. We'll look forward to that over the 375. For now, a break on the back of that. More Inter Dominion action with the box seat team still to come.

0: They call him the Great White Blaze, and he's living up to every word of it. Sweet Lou was speed, style, and sheer brilliance. Over $3 million earned on the track, a legend behind the gate.
1: Arafura's flying! Arafura got up! That's an enormous win!
0: Now his foals are bringing the fire. Fast, tough, and fearless, just like their sire.
1: Kath in front, Seth Hill, a beautiful Group 1 drive will get the Pascoe's the Jewelers Northern Oaks.
0: Breed with charisma, breed with power, breed with Sweet Lou. Fast never looked this good.
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9: 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All of that coming your way from 4:30 p.m. Really looking forward to that kicking off, as always, on your Thursday afternoon. For now, though, we press on and we take you back to the Inter-Dominions. All the talk's been around the finals, but what about the undercards? Some really interesting races as the box seat team digest.
10: Well, both the Inter-Dominion finals on Saturday night, but the undercard out of Albion Park is full of depth. And the first race we'll look at is the Queensland Oaks at Group 1. And you've got $2.50 here for Sparkling Sea. Britt, she couldn't have been any more impressive last time.
11: No, she was exceptional. We showed her Oaks qualifier as a part of Friday Night Lights, and she was phenomenal from a wide position throughout. She recorded exceptional time for the 2,138 metres, but subsequently to that, she has a second row draw to overcome, which she wasn't able to in the Southeast Stokes the week prior.
12: I think she's a massive winning chance in it, Sparkling Sea. 25 metres she won by here. I was blown away by her speed and how far she can carry it for. I think she's absolutely the one to beat.

0: Queensland Derby at Group 1 Hollywood Strip. He's a big brute, and he seems to get around Albion Park all right.
1: Which was probably one of the little concerns surrounding his trip north, but he put all of those to bed with his performance in the Rising Sun. I thought it was phenomenal. The time that they ran, and for him to do the mid-race work to breeze and still be there in the fight, was a super performance. Stretches out to 2,680 metres on Saturday night as we pick up his performance in the Rising Sun. But look at him here, chasing home Captain's Mistress and Marketplace and refusing to give it away. Back to his own age group. I just want to see him settle over the trip, Greg. He's probably been a horse in the past who's got that little keen on occasion. His New South Wales Derby win was only over the short course, and after a real buzz up, so to speak, in the Rising Sun over 2,100 metres, he'll just need to come back to Brad, albeit I expect him to be out in front.
2: Yeah, very good point, Brittany, but he's a brute, isn't he? If he gets to the markers, does settle, I think he'll just lap up the longer journey. He's a superstar of the future. He'll be winning the Derby.
0: And moving on to the Golden Girl, and Bella Danza was somewhat of an upset winner there on Saturday night, Britt, but she was pretty dominant in the end.
1: She was, and she was able to work through from an inside second row draw to find the lead, which is where she does her best work. I don't expect Lightning to strike twice this week from a second row draw. And when it comes to a speed map, I feel as though Lux Eterna probably holds the key to the race. This is Bella Danza's performance last week. I Keep Smiling was forced to work three wide to the breeze around her. The disappointment was Steno. She was really plain. And here's Lux Eterna getting through the middle of the pack in the blue, white and red colours of Nathan Dawson. She made up a lot of ground late and finished right on their backs. I think from her far more positive barrier draw swing on Saturday night, Greg, she'll run a really bold race at an each-way price.
2: Yeah, I'm with you. I think she's a terrific each-way chance. Great opportunity for I Keep Smiling to make it three in this race. She broke 150 when winning it last year. If she reproduces that, and on that first up run, taking a long time to get her back to her best for Luke McCarthy, she's there now. She can absolutely make it a three-peat.
0: All of those markets are out on tab.co.nz, and you will also find there the $3 boost for Leap to Fame.
3: All of that action coming your way on Saturday from Albion Park. So much prize money up for grabs and plenty of glitz and glam when it comes to the program there across those finals. And of course, as you heard, the undercard too into Dominions across the weekend. All of that to look forward to as we get you back to Shepparton for the next live race here on Trackside this afternoon. Race number two, a minute and a half to go until a start. And as you can see, it's a pretty open betting race. No short-priced favourite in this next from Shepparton. Your best is around that $3 mark. Dungala Shazire, 340 to 3s. 440 to 380 for Having a Look, who also tracks a little bit of interest here in our market. Then you've got House Money and Still the Same, but it's open, isn't it, at the top end between a number of chances here. Punter's not too sure which way to look when it comes to race number two at Shepparton. In terms of moves, well, 440 to 370 for Having a Look, certainly on the move, as is Dungala Shazire. So those top two, the three and the one, attracting interest here ahead of our next. Does look overdue a win, Dungala Shazire, who obviously brings that last start placing beside the name. Only five starts to date for the two placings. In terms of the rest, well, Having a Look, who brings the last start fifth beside the name, but is drawn down in the inside and box number one. And in 21 tries at the track and distance, has posted the 5 seconds, 7/3, but is a maiden still after the 45 starts. So looking to break through for the first time. Race number two at Shepparton, not far away. It's our next.
4: Dungala Shazire here, 340 to $3, was third at its last run. Here at the track and trip behind Little Aragula. Having a Look, 460 into 370, drawn the inside for Cameron Knott. A fifth and a fourth at its last two runs, ran second at Bendigo three starts ago. 45 starts so far has yielded zero wins, but ever consisted in the placings. 14 seconds and 10/3, and punters are coming for it late. Might be the day. having a look to break the maiden. We'll soon find out because they're moving in quickly. Shepparton News, race two of the day, the early part of the program of 11 races, and the light's green. Field set. Ready. And racing. Even start with having a look beginning well from the inside with Dungala Shazia. Still the same's up there. Wider out, Heartland Maisie. Midfield in the run, Heartland Rocket. Behind them, Indiana Icon, House Money. And Heartland Ash was back at the tail end of the field. Racing up to the home turn and having a look leads on the inside from Dungala Shazia. Then came Still the same, Heartland Maisie. Dungala Shazia takes over late from having a look. And Dungala Shazia wins at three quarters. Photo second, having a look and Still the same. Nothing between them. Then came Heartland Rocket, Indiana Icon, Heartland Ash. Heartland Maisie, House Money back at the end time, 22.989. Dungala Shazia, the winner, $2.90 and $1.04 will be the return. A bit tighter, maybe around 2.80 at the jump, but 3 is the winner. Beats 1, having a look, who has to settle for another placing. 5 runs 3rd, 7 runs 4th. Numbers are interim from the judge, 3, 1, 5 and 7. 3-1, 5 and 7, 3/4 of a length by a nose. 3/4 of a length by a nose. 8.66 early, 14.33 on the way home. 22.989 was the time, 3/4 by a nose, 3-1, 5, 7 to race number 2. And the favourite gets the chocolates. Dungala Shazia by Beast Unleashed. Out of Soda Extreme, Matthew Tabb trains. And that's win 1 at start 6. Second to the 1.
3: 3-1-5 and 7 was a light race type, wasn't it? Dungala Shazia at a fifth start breaks through to get that first win. 3-1-5 and 7 were your numbers over the line in 22.98. Running home, 14.33. They were the numbers across the line at Shepparton in race number 2. For us, a break on the back of that. We're going to get you back to the Cambridge Raceway as we count down to our next.

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4: The Foxes claims Classic in the run to the line, and it's up for the Foxes.
5: The Foxes in front. The Foxes digging deep here for Oisin Murphy, and the Foxes just hangs on to with a dandy.
4: And the Foxes comes out thick past the pair of them, and the Foxes wins.

You're back with us on Trackside, and as promised, it's straight off to the Cambridge Raceway for our next. It's race number four of the afternoon, a 10-race program coming in from the Waikato this afternoon. Race number four is a C3 over the 375. All the news at trackside.co.nz sprint. And as the market alludes to, Undone, 290 to 270 as the favourite. Blondes Have More Fun, fives to fours, and just sort of dipping in and out of that 390 is Blondes Have More Fun. And then Madame Phaedra, who's looking for the three straight wins, 440 out to 480. 4.5 minutes to go until a start for our next. And take you back to the replays here as we look at a couple of the chances through the fourth on the card. And Madame Phaedra is the one that we highlight because obviously brings those two recent victories, looking to make it a hat-trick. Seen here in the white, broke well, was able to lead and dominate throughout. That was scoring by a length and a half, and of course looks to repeat that here this afternoon. It was a comfortable effort, wasn't it, here at Cambridge on July the 9th, and has been busy with the recent racing and is looking to wrap up a pretty good run of form of late. Madame Phaedra, 480 and 390.

0: 90. Aaron, as we get your opinion on the fourth with 3.5 to go, you mentioned Madame Feder in the build-up and obviously brings a nice profile to this.
1: She does. We were hot on her here last Thursday, Emily, and she got the job done, as we saw on the video there, in pretty emphatic fashion. That was on a downgrade to a Class 1 and 2, went to Monaco Sunday in a Class 2, and won for fun there again, beating Running on Empty. And I think the only thing that's wrong with her today is her price, $4.80. That's a cracking price for her. Coming back into the Class 3 level, but she is full of confidence, and I think the map plays out very good for her again here today. And if she can find the lead, her times against the others in this field are very, very comparable, especially against Undone, who is the current race favourite, 270. Third here last weekend behind Portland Kruger. Kruger went at 21.65, beaten a length and a half. Madame Feder went that 21.61. So on times, Feder was a couple of lengths quicker than Undone here last Thursday. Eight Old Truism comes out of the Portland fleet here from 7 days ago. Won't mind the outside trap for Tracy and Lisa Craig, albeit as yet to win from boxes 7 and

0: And in the third leg of the mid-trib, Au Fay, Deary, Opawa Selena. That'd be the dogs that I'd be looking at there. All the news at trackside.co.nz for the fourth on the program here today. Peter Fenimore's story. The article you can have a read for Sunday's feature, Palmerston North meeting highlighting the four $15,000 Inter-Islander races there too. We've got the Inter-Island Youth Final, the Inter-Island Sprint Final, and the Inter-Island Middle Distance with the Inter-Island Distance Final. The Distance Final will kick off the day at 12:02 there on Sunday, so have a look through those stories and those races and feature previews coming through at trackside.co.nz from Mr. Greyhounds himself, Peter Fenimore. So it should be a good day of chasing then on Sunday, won't it, with Palmy and us at Tamanico playing together there on Sunday afternoon. But yeah, Madam Phaedra, well, she's getting out to $5 now. That is very, very backable for her. Full of confidence. She's got the two wins on the board. She's looking for the three in the 7 days. And if you've had a good start to the day, I'd be suggesting to have a nice little play here, considering too that the outsider of the field, Opawa Raisin, has drawn directly to her inside, and she's been showing some very good trap speed, has Madam Phaedra. So we'll see how it pans out here for the fourth, and we will open the middle treble coming up here as well. Runner's about to come forward. 19 red, waiting its turn to come forward. And the TAB number 3 rug there. Melissa Steele doing the handling. Undone and Madam Phaedra. Undone, our $2.90 favourite. So the odds come forward. The evens, blondes have fun. Little mate of previous winner, Hooked on Jazz, in a box 4. Opawa Raisin, Altruism drawn up on the outside. Race 4. Lovely day here in the Waikato for chasing. Track in fine order. Green light through. All the news at trackside.co.nz, previewing Sunday's feature, Palmerston North Inter-Island meeting, and they're underway. Opawa Raisin, Madam Phaedra on the journey fast, and they're followed by Undone. Blondes have fun back on the inside, Altruism, and 19 red, Madam Phaedra strides up on the outside of the outsider, Opawa Raisin in behind, then Blondes have fun, Undone. Homeward bound, Madam Phaedra through on the inside, Opawa Raisin dashing late, Altruism, Madam Phaedra. Three in a week, and choo-choo, the Robert Roper train continues to deliver the winners. Opawa Raisin, Altruism there for second, and they were followed. Blondes have fun, got cut out of a, could have been a winning gap too in the home straight. Further back in the field then to 19 red, and back with those there too was Undone, who got a wee bit of a prat too in the home straight. Madam Phaedra, Hooked on Jazz, daughter out of La Rochelle. Robert Roper, the owner and trainer. And the kennel goes to 78 winners for the season. Well, the only thing around her today was the price. She should have gone out favourite. Here today, she didn't. She's gone out, fourth favourite. So you've been rewarded nicely here. Opawa Raisin, Altruism, and then came Blondes Have Fun. So 7, 6, 8, 4, 21 and 78. Her gallop, 14.99, 6 and 79 on the way home. And her winning margin being 3/4 of a length, 7, 6, 8 and 4 for all the news at trackside.co.nz. Race 5, the Garrard's Horse and Hound, class 4 and 5. Sprinters here to open a double. We'll take out the vacant boxes of 1 and 2. Again, just a half a dozen runners, Emily, but should be a good contest. 1:22, and it's proving today too. Those dogs that were on the downgrade here 7 days ago, they've picked up all of that confidence and they've come back and basically repeated the dose coming up in company. Madam Phaedra, you get a lovely price today. Tote $5.80.
1: You told us to get involved in Madam Phaedra, and full credit, because as you said through the call, has been busy racing of late. The confidence is sky high and does pick up the 3 straight victories. Well done to the connections of Madam Phaedra. Well prepared for today's assignment and does deliver nicely, does the 7 here at the Cambridge Raceway. Race number 5 of the afternoon from Cambridge. Well, that'll come at 1:22. That'll be the start time for the next. The Garrard's Horse and Hound Sprint, 375-metre contest, the C45. For now, though, all honours with the 7, Madam Phaedra, across that most recent one from the Cambridge Raceway. As we leave that, we move on and focus.

0: Because back in on the Inter-Dominions, it's been all the talk this week. The countdown is on to the big finals on Saturday.
1: The Inter-Dominions are about drama and Night 2's dished up plenty.
2: It certainly has, and these series with the bonus points and how they all work out, we've seen performances, we've had horses that we were expecting to do really well that didn't quite perform. It's Inter-Dominion time, they throw up stories, there's plenty of chapters in this one.
3: The rivals there in the land of the lost, chasing Larry and Link Devane, races clear and wins well again.
1: What would it mean to join a handful of greats that have won three finals?
4: Oh, look, Valero, I'd love to have him there because I think he deserves to be alongside of him with him there. So you sort of hope not to let him down, really.
5: I just find it incredible that horses can do what he can do when you're racing against him. It's just breathtaking, you know, what sort of horse he is.
3: She takes off. Have a look at it go, Captain's Mistress.
6: There's no certainty in racing. Now, Captain's Mistress, who won the Rising Sun, broke the track record here last week. She smashed the track record.
3: She floats like a butterfly and she stinks like a bee. She's off and gone.
2: The up-and-comer is taking on the king. This is Larry's turf. This is his home track. This is where he does his best work, where he is the king.
1: He's never been beaten in a heat or final of the Inter-Dominion. The last couple of weeks, have they given you the faith to think you can beat the champ?
7: Yeah, definitely. You know, it's hard not to get confident after the feeling that she gives you. She's just so brilliant and quite freakish with what she's doing at the moment.
1: Can you beat them?
8: I wouldn't put him out of it, but he's everything to go his way.
5: When we went to Perth with Max, they said we couldn't beat their two locals and we're able to do that, so we might go in with that mindset.
3: Gas can't go on. RC Phoenix got feelings, you know. Welcome back, Ray.
1: Let's get into the trotting series. Gus was beaten soundly tonight and the trotting final has been thrown open.
2: It is wide open. RC Phoenix, the defending champion, hasn't won a race since last year's final. He comes out tonight and makes a statement.
1: You've won so many great races. Can you win this one?
9: As you're young, you always want to win an Inter-Dominion. I've been close a few times.
3: Love Me Too, Game Mufasa Metro, the cold shoulder, and Love Me Too scores.
1: How pumped are you for this race?
7: Oh, so pumped. Probably as pumped as I've ever been for a race, to be honest. And two of the greatest horses we've probably seen. You just got to tune in. That's right. Whether you're a lover of harness racing or just racing in general, you just got to watch this race.
0: Well, it's exciting, isn't it? And the countdown is on to Saturday. And as you can see there, the racing is top quality and some wonderful horses lining up across a really deep program. Not only those finals, but the undercard as well, as we heard from the box seat team a little bit earlier on. We'll have plenty of people on the ground to bring you some excellent comprehensive coverage throughout the evening. So make sure you tune in to Trackside to be part of that. And as we suggested earlier today, check out that box seat boost. Some excellent money around Leap to Fame. Shepparton race number three comes next with a minute and a half to go on the clock. The third of the day is across a grade seven, and it is over the 390 metres here this afternoon, where Dundee Rex is on top. $2.35 to $1.90 off a last start fourth Dundee Rex. So presents as a nice chance in this, and that $2.35 soon gone and backed into that $1.90 here this afternoon. Crash Rebel resuming today, $3.70 out to fours and fives around Little Cockatoo from box two, the eight Billy Boy Reuben on the drift. So pretty much Dundee Rex, the only one moving in off the opening price. Dundee Rex is our favourite here ahead of race number three. 11 races at Shepparton, and for the early part of the day, a lot of them are going to be here on Trackside One, so keep you across all of the action in Australia. Later this afternoon, obviously, we welcome in some of those galloping meetings. The first of those is going to be Kembla Grange over the 1,000 metres at around that 2pm mark. You've got Grafton, Ipswich, all to look forward to today as well. Albion Park Harness is also 2.47 will be the start time for that. Shepparton race number three in behind the boxes with our cooler. So we'll move you on course for race three.
10: Six Mighty Eagle in the opener, the previous one by number three, Dungala Shazia. And here, the green rug, Dungala Rex, has been best backed to $1.90 now. Clearly the favourite here late as they're about to get set for the CKH painting. Dundee Rex by Feral Frankie ran fourth at Shepparton last start. Nine goes for one win and two minors.

0: in a Mixed 6-7 last three starts. Heating a final prior to the Mixed 6-7 run last up. Back to a grade 7 here. $2 favourite. Moving in quickly. Third of the afternoon. Late morning. Not quite afternoon yet in this part of the world. There's the green light. All set, race 3. Ready? And racing. Missing the start was Billy Boy Reuben, and Grumpy Line goes back to join it. Front runner is Market Rose early. Crash Rebel trying to weave its way through. Lil Cockatoo is third. Dundee Rex gets a run on the rail beautifully and gets the slipstream passage as they come to the turn. Then came Billy Boy Reuben as heads were turned for home. Dundee Rex got the dream run. Put up a length on Market Rose and Crash Rebel. Late is Lil Cockatoo, but a Dundee Rex for the money. Wins it three quarters. Lil Cockatoo, Grumpy Line, then came Crash Rebel. Billy Boy Reuben next with Dungar the Glory and Market Rose at the end. 22.74 was the run. Well, it couldn't have worked out much better for the favourite, number 6 Dundee Rex. They left the rail coming off the back and it was running up behind them about third and fourth. Got the dream split on the inside, smart enough to take the run and goes home to win by about three quarters in the end. It'll be a length officially. 6.273 from the judge. 6.273 interims. They're official. 6.273 the interim numbers. The margin was one length by two. One length by two. 8.48 early. 14.29 on the way home. 22.74 was the time. 22.74. 6.27 and 3 to race number 3. Dundee Rex is by Feral Frankie out of Dundee Cotton. For Jeffrey Scottsmith at Longwood East gets the chocolate. Springs up its second wedded start. 10. 2 second. Lil Cockatoo, My Redeemer. For Patrick Newell, 7 Racy Stacey, also trained by Pat, runs third, and fourth to the 3, Grumpy Lion. Patrick Newell prepares as well. So 6.273, one length by two, and
1: it worked out well, didn't it, for our favourite. 6.273 were those eventual numbers over the line, running home in 14.29. That wraps up Shepparton. A break for us. Cambridge on the back. Stick with us here on your Thursday afternoon.

0: There are great stallions, and then there's Betters Delight, a Hall of Fame legend, a global sire, the name behind countless champions, and a dynasty that has reshaped the sport. From one generation to the next, the winners keep coming. Consistent, tough, unstoppable.
1: Stand up, ladies and gentlemen. Applaud the perfect pacer. Down to the line. Larry, you've done it again. Leap to fame. What a win.
0: At a time when only the best will do, there's only one name to remember. A legacy written in champions. Betters Delight.
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2.5 minutes to go to Cambridge ahead of race number 5 of the day, and Greyhounds on their way to the boxes here at Cambridge for the 5th, the halfway point of the programme, the Garrard's Horse and Hound Sprint over 3.75. It's a C4.5. Short price favouritism sits with the number 3 in Shim. Shim opened at 2.15, now $1.90 in pre-start betting. As you can see through that overall record, obviously a 14-time winner to date, and has been pretty effective at the track and distance with the 5 starts for 3 wins and a placing, so only missed the money once when it comes to the Cambridge track and this distance of the 3.75. Also a positive would have to be those box stats too, with the 2 wins and 2 placings from the box draw previously in 3 at $1.90 and $3.20 in our pre-start market. Second line of betting would be Portland Coco. Portland Coco 3 is to $2.90, who's a last start 5th beside the name. And then you get to Boston Junior, who's obviously 4th last time to the races.

0: into fourth spot, obviously jumped wide, but just settled for fourth coming wide on the bend. And today, obviously, Boston Junior in box number eight, but a nice last start fourth beside the name eye-catching. And today, obviously, seen in this C45 company, Boston Junior, the greyhound that we look at in the replay. Aaron, keen to get your assessment of Boston Junior off that replay. Talk to us about its chances and how you assess the field.
1: Yeah, I did put him on top today, Emily. I went 8, 7, 3, and 4. I think his map looks okay. As you saw in that replay, he was caught 4 wide, then 3 wide, and then he used plenty of room on the track there. I think Shim is really the only one that'll hold him out here. Leonardo Jewell's got enough speed to be up there in the initial stages, but I just feel the map today reads a little bit healthier for Boston Junior, and if he's only got one dog to his inside, that brings him right into contention. And again, I think you're getting a really, really fair price around the $6. So if you like playing your 1 over 2, 1 over 3, 2 over 5 sort of bet, you get an opportunity to have a play at the $6 here, Boston Junior. I think I'd be a little bit surprised if he didn't finish in the top three here today, just on his map and the way that it does. Look, he's won the 11 of 57. He's been placed a further 20 three times. Melissa Steele, the owner of this, son of Buddy Boom. Corey Steele out there with the dog now and getting those last words of encouragement is Boston Junior. So we'll put him on top. 7, Portland Coco's been racing well up at Monaco. Returns to Cambridge today. He's had the 7 placings on this track from the 15 starts, including 3 wins. He's only had the 35 overall starts for 10 wins, so does have a very good winning percentage, does the Tracy and Lisa Craik trained son of Fernando Bale. Don't mind his chances, just needs to get on the journey a little bit quicker than he has been. The 3 Shim, look past the form. Class 4 and 5s today, so has recently downgraded back to Class 4 now. Unbeaten from Box 1, which it basically gets today with the two box vacants there. It's in the TAB number 3 rug, but no dogs to its inside. So yet to taste defeat under those conditions, and it's had the 3 wins here at Cambridge from the 6 starts. $1.80, a bit tight for mine. 2.15 was a fair enough quote for it. I didn't think I'd see it odds on, but the punters say no, we'll take that. We'll just continue to put a little bit more on at the 1.8 for Jamie Pruden and Nastasia Archer from the Palmerston North Kennels for the Year Bro or Year Boy Syndicate it is. Around Shim does have a nice enough time on this track, 2 of 21 and 12. And the 4 Leonardo Jewell, 2/4 at Monaco in its last couple, finished 6th when last here at Cambridge for the Inform Robert Roper team. Robbie looking to go race to race on the card today after Madame Phaedra, but I just feel that map today says Boston Junior. Punters say no as it drifts out to $8.50. Let's see. Runners come forward, Gerard's Horse and Hound Sprint, Shim Queen of Nile and Portland Coco. Come forward, Leonardo Jewell, Iris Hayes, Boston Junior's drawn up on the outside. Red turns to green. Race 5 to get us halfway. Garrard's Horse and Hound Sprint for our Thursday afternoon of chasing. They're off. Coming out nicely there was Leonardo Jewell and Shim up on the outside. Queen of Nile looking to whip around runners here. Portland Coco. Off the track is Boston Junior and back of the tail now. Iris Hayes as they gallop onto the turn. Leonardo Jewell, Queen of Nile coming between them. Shim, Boston Junior's down the outside. It's Leonardo Jewell, Shim, and over the top comes Queen of Nile. Queen of Nile will knock them out. Second, it'll be a photo. Shim, Leonardo Jewell and Boston Junior's been beaten a length in fourth. A length and a quarter beaten in fifth was Portland Coco. And not too far away, Iris Hayes. Wow, very tight and competitive race, but you'll find that Queen of Nile, Wayne and Tracy Steele, they go to 92 winners for the season. Will range up and get over the top of Shim Leonardo Jewell. That'll be a tight photo second. Boston Junior when it was all over fourth. Portland Coco's not far away. And in fact, only beaten about 2.5, 3 lengths. Iris Hayes there back in last. It will be 5, 3, 4, 8. 5, 3, 4, and 8. 21 and 53 being the winning time. 14.70, a run home of a 6 and 83. And off the traps, boy, it was keenly contested into this first turn. There was speed, Leonardo.

0: Jewel Shim got a check on the inside. Queen of Nile was up there. There's a bit of buffering out wide with Iris Hayes, Portland Coco, Boston Junior. Ahead being the winning margin here in the end to number five, Queen of Nile, and it's nine wins now from the 41 starts. Cosimissi and Ma, the owners, and Wayne and Tracy Steele, the trainers of the Blue Moon Rising, Trey Veet to Daughter, coming back at the head of the field victorious after race five. Race six, the Coprise Working Dog Chicken, class one and two are sprinters here. Class one chases are Chance to Shine the two, and then Opawa Jenny and Portland Sasha drawn up on the outside. Nem, we'll have you back. 140, that was a very exciting, tight and contested race, wasn't it? Race five.
1: It was. It had all been going pretty smoothly prior to that, and then an upset there in the fifth on the card, and it is the five that provides the upset. Queen of Nile getting the win and doing it in a pretty exciting fashion as well. Win number nine at start 41, and it is a ninth win at the track and distance as well. So well done to Queen of Nile and all the connections involved, picking up that victory in race number five of the day. Race six, 1:40 start time, a C12 over the 375. Let's get you to a break. On the back of that, we continue with our live racing here this afternoon.

0: The Foxes claims Classic in the run to the line, and it's up for the Foxes.
1: But the Foxes in front, the Foxes digging deep here for Oisin Murphy, and the Foxes just hangs on to with a dandy.
0: And the Foxes comes pouncing half the pair of them, and the Foxes win.
2: There's speed, there's Swain-esque speed, and lucky Swain-esque by four.
3: Wigmore's going to it, strictly business, diving the outside is Wigmore.
4: Miss Starlight in front though, she's 3 for 3 and wins the Canterbury Bell.
5: The winner will be number 4, Swain-esque day.
4: I sell for 300,000. Sold.

0: I reckon six. 26s.
1: Oh, I like the seven. I think the seven just wins.
2: Oh, yeah. We could have both.
3: Yeah. Why don't we just stop arguing and let the loyal people of Out the Gate decide? What's the people's punt?
4: Think you've found the winner? Get involved in the people's punt on Out the Gate. Drop your suggested bet in the chat on your Betcha app and your pick could be placed as part of the pot. Nail the winner, become the hero and score Betcha prizes along the way.
5: That's going to be a whole lot of fun, isn't it? The People's Punt, and as you heard, before 5:30pm this evening, you need to have your selection in the chat, and you need to have selected a bet for a race between 6pm and 8:45. So make sure you do that. The People's Punt, join the hosted pot. It's always great fun, isn't it? Out the gate, 4:30pm, right here on Trackside. It's the place to be in the People's Punt, only adding to that fun. Well, that is all the info surrounding Out the Gate. The countdown will be on till Thursday evening's action, as I mentioned, 4:30pm. Let's get you on to live racing. Shepparton comes next. It is the next of the day on the card, and we've been enjoying the Shepparton action throughout this afternoon. Race number four, under 2 minutes to go here, is our next. Sutter's Delight, or Suitor's Delight, at $1.85 and $2.10, was our current favourite here in the fourth. And 390-metre contest of an 11-race programme coming in from Shepparton this afternoon. And Suitor's Delight, obviously a last-start place-getter, twos to $1.85. That was on July the 9th, over 390 at the Shepparton track, and it was behind Heartland Axel. It was a little bit of a margin between those two, but has been effective from the box. One start, one win from an inside draw previously. It's put Suitor's Delight in a nice position here.

0: ahead of the fourth. Kraken Western is also a nice chance in this too, off a last start win. Ritzy Ruth also brings last start winning form. Kraken Western's last start victory was a small margin, beat home Monarch in the mixed 6-7 on July the 9th, and does look like a nice chance to challenge Suitor's Delight here ahead of the fourth. So a couple of nice chances across the Shepparton card. And here in the fourth in particular, those top two in our market, one and two, present as good opportunities to win. Ritzy Ruth, who I mentioned was also a last start winner, jumped well and was able to score 6s to 480. A good bit of interest in it here in the next. Callers with us though, so we'll get you on course for Shepparton race number four.
1: $6 into 550 now. Five on the third line, Elsa Oscargo. 18 to 26 now, 34. Bonnie Beautiful, number 6, is at 51. And 3 Supermax at 70 to 1. Race 4, the happy birthday, John Jay. And runners are about to file into the boxes. Last leg of the early quaddy. Suitor's Delight coming off a second here at the track and trip. Last start was victorious 3 starts ago in the race where it beat Lil Cocker 2. Inside draw today is... had the win 3 starts ago from the wide alley. Maiden victory was from the inside draw as they get set. $1.85 for the favourite. Kraken Western is 2.40 second favourite, 8 Ritzy Ruth at 5. Late scratching is the 4 purple. You can also put a line through the 5 Ronaldo Jack. Field of 6. All set, light screen, ready to go. And racing. Even start, Suitor's Delight the favourite, began okay but musters through on the inside to get to second. Ritzy Ruth leads him into the first turn from Suitor's Delight. A length back, Kraken Western, fourth in the run, Bonnie Beautiful, and then came Elsa Oscargo, and Supermax was last of all as heads would turn for home. Ritzy Ruth the one to catch, Suitor's Delight coming at it on the rail, and wider out on the track, Kraken Western, but Ritzy Ruth is packing too many punches late, and Ritzy Ruth goes home and wins pretty much all the way. 2 lengths, Kraken Western, Suitor's Delight, then came Bonnie Beautiful, Elsa Oscargo back with Supermax. Max, and the run was 22.683. 22.683 for Ritzy. Ritzy Ruth, the winner. Number 8 beats 2. Kraken Western, 1. Suitor's Delight, and 6. Bonnie Beautiful. Numbers are official. 8.216. 8.216. The interim numbers to race number 4. 2.25 by 1. 2.25 by 1. 8.216. 8.52, 14.16, 22.683 was the gallop. Number 8, Ritzy Ruth, is trained by David Tor by Bernardo out of Miss Rhubarb. That's win 3 at start 25 today. 2 second, Kraken Western, Aston Ruby for Howard Isles. 1, Suitor's Delight. Bernardo for Vincent Mileto runs 3rd. 4th in 6, Bonnie Beautiful, my redeemer for Pat Newell. 2.25 by 1, 8.21 and 6 from that wide draw. Ritzy Ruth was pretty much able to go all of the way, had the speed to lead, and they could not reel her in. 8.216, 4.30 and $2 for Ritzy Ruth. Number 2, Kraken Western, 1.30. And third to the...
0: 8.216 across the line. It was the 8 that got up to score, and it was one that we mentioned pre-start. Ritzy Ruth sat on the third line of betting, 6s to 5s, so was a good push in the market prior to the start, and Ritzy Ruth delivers back-to-back wins. 8.216 in the fourth. Onwards we go, and it's queue straight for the first time this afternoon. 350-metre event, first of the day with 2 minutes to go until a start. Torpy Hayes at 280 is the current fixed favourite, with Tote Money around Midnight Texada. They're the two here at the queue straight in the first of the afternoon. Torpy Hayes, obviously a last start 7th, 270 out to 290. Midnight Texada, 235 out to 320. So a little bit of interest in those two. Interesting push around Midnight Monica. 1 start for a 3rd, 5s to 440. And even Millette's here, that's the 7, 15s to 750. So some good interest in a couple of these longer shots ahead of this next, the first from the queue straight this afternoon. Got about a minute and a half to go on the back of this. We'll get you straight off to Cambridge for race number 6 before Shepparton once again. as we work through those races on our schedule. The Greyhound racing for the early part of this afternoon, galloping action obviously later. Kembla Grange, the first of those galloping meetings that we'll focus on. That'll be around 2:05, the start time for the 1,000-metre maiden, the first coming in from Kembla. In behind the boxes and no doubt scoring up pretty soon here at the Kew Straight, the first of the day. We've got favouritism surrounding Torpy Hayes, but a couple of others here attracting interest, shortening in price close to a start. Midnight Texada, 3:10. Midnight Monica, inside box draw, 4:50. And even a couple of those longer odds as well. Caller joins us. We'll move you on course for the first.
2: Is now into $8.50. 10 into 8, now $8.50. Tiana Byrne at $9. Ultra Indy, $7.50. Got into 6, back out to 10. So Torpy Hayes, the favourite, at $2.90. Midnight Texada, 3. Midnight Monica at $4.80. These runners have arrived down at the start for race number 1 on the program. First of 12 races up the straight here at the Kew this afternoon. And then we have 8 races on Q2 Parklands tonight from around 6:45. These runners down at the start for race number 1. And there is the starting signal right on cue for race number 1. Starting signal given. And these runners are about to go forward. Midnight Monica, Midnight Texada, Ultra Indy, Tiana Byrne, Moyette, and Torpy Hayes, the favourite on the outside in box number 8. Just about ready to run. First of a dozen, green light. They're set. Lua moves. Ready. Racing. Torpy Hayes began fast out wide. Showing speed, Midnight Monica works towards the centre. Down the outside, Moyette, followed by Tiana Byrne. Then came Midnight Texada and Ultra Indy. Going to the lead was Torpy Hayes. Out wide was Molly. Then came Midnight Monica. But in front is Torpy Hayes. And Torpy Hayes beat Midnight Texada, Midnight Monica, followed by Moyette. Then Tiana Byrne, and last in Ultra Indy in around 19:06. 4:05 and 5:16 early. 4:05, 5:16.
0: Across the line at the Kew Straight for the first time in your favourite, Torpy Hayes, 2:80 and 2:10. Midnight Texada second, Midnight Monica third. They were the top three across the line with the 5 filling fourth. That brings us to 3.5 minutes to go at Cambridge for race number 6 of the afternoon. It is our next live, and working through our market, all the best starts as the favourite at this point, 2:90 to 2:30 off a last start, 6th. Going to be jumping from that box number 4 today, all the best on top here in the next. Second line of betting would be Ofay, who's a last start place getter, 4:60 to 4:40. And a little bit of money for Howe Dairy, 4:60 into 4:50. Aaron, we will come to you shortly as we take in a replay here, and probably a good opportunity for you to talk over this. Ofay, obviously, in the gold here, finishing in second at Cambridge on July 9th, and was able to rally well late and hold on to that second spot, and looks, presents as a nice chance here this afternoon.
3: Yeah, second and third dogs here. Ofay runner-up, Howe Dairy third. Now that dog in front, Madame Phaedra. So if you made a little bit of money off her in race number 4, there's a good opportunity here in the 6th as well. Ofay's been racing well, knocking on the door for another wins. Won the 5 of 36, been placed a further 18 times. That was a nice chase here last week in behind its kennel mate. We'll give it the opportunity to go one better. Portland Sasha finally got that second win on the board at Monaco on Sunday. Made it 2 from 25 with a further 15 placings. Tracy and Lisa Craig, the proverbial place getter, is Portland Sasha. She's at the 6:50. Howe Dairy, the $4.50, as you saw on that video. That was a good chase. Tidy enough in behind Opawa Vanessa. Two back, and did win here 3 starts ago at the back end of June. And currently 4:50 in the 3. I put Opawa Selena in the mix here now. There's a bit of a bit more running with Opawa Selena today. She's the trainer's top-up dog. So if she wins, an extra $1,000. If she runs second, an extra $500. Third, she'll pick up an extra $250. She has been there or thereabouts recently, mainly there for your combinations, I would say, and your same race multis. I'm willing to lay this favourite all the best. Now, he is the full brother, of course, to the very exciting chaser that we'll see coming up in race seven today, and Ray the Doyen. He's only won the 3 of 10. He's been placed a further 5 times. He's had the 2 runs here at Cambridge for just that one placing 2 starts ago, and that was in behind Well She's Slow in that 21 and 58, beaten 3.5 lengths. O'Fay beaten 4.5 there by Madame Phaedra, similar time. So times are okay, but he's been getting himself into some awkward positions going into the first turn, and from there just hasn't been able to recover on the one-turn track at this stage. Most of his best form has been up the straight at Whanganui, but he is the hot runner here, 280 into 235. Myself, I'm willing to lay him today. All the best there in the blue rug. I think there's other chances in the race at better odds, and O'Fay certainly been one of those at the $4.20 for the 6th on the card here this afternoon. Runners about to load forward. Opawa Selena, the trainer's top-up dog today, goes it. Our Dairy and Opawa Jenny, chance to shine. All the best. Drifting $2.60 favourite, O'Fay and Portland Sasha. So the red light turns to green. The Cop Rice Working Dog Chicken Sprint about to chase. Race 6 today. All the best in blue's our favourite. All the best with your betting. They're off. All the best midfield away. Straight to the early leaders. O'Fay, all the best trying to get on the inside of it. Couldn't round the outside. Portland Sasha's very handy today. They're followed Opawa Selena. How Dairy further back in the field. Opawa Jenny and chance to shine. On the turn, O'Fay, all the best up on the outside. O'Fay's kicking. All the best can't get there. Late now, Opawa Selena and down the outside. Portland Sasha, O'Fay. Robert Roper gets a brace. Second over was all the best and photo. Third between Opawa Selena and Portland Sasha there. Back in the field then, chance to shine. How Dairy, Opawa Jenny never a factor in the race. So O'Fay, Robert Roper gets 2, 410, $1.90. Took a big check just as they turn from home here from all the best as well. Nearly cut her in half, the Seneca daughter out of La Rochelle. And it's 2 for La Rochelle today, the hooked on Scotch litter Madame Phaedra. And now O'Fay, number 6. Gets the prize, win 6 at start, 37. Over the 4, all the best. It's been a good chase. The 3 and then the 8. So 6, 4, 3 and 8. Trainer's top up dog. An extra $250 to trainer Sean Codlin there. 21 and 88 being the time. 15.01, 6 and 87 on the way home. And a length being the winning margin there. Good positive beginning made by O'Fay. That's put her in the winning position. Boy, Portland Sasha was nice and handy in the early stages. And see, so you get a check across the top, but all the best was there and back on the inside, Opawa Selena. But O'Fay, Robert Roper, the Roper train, choo-choo, that's 2 for this afternoon. Race 7 on the card, our feature sprint. We look forward to this each and every Thursday, the Futura Cambridge Sprint. We'll open the late quaddy a further double, vacant box 1 here in, and we'll see the best of the best chase at 159.
0: You're looking forward to that one, as you mentioned, Aaron, and nicely highlighted here in this most recent one. O'Fay, a dog that was talked about pre-start and does pick up that tidy win, does O'Fay, number 6 in race number 6 this afternoon, the C12, the Price Working Dog Chicken Sprint over the 375. As Aaron mentioned, race 7 is one to look forward to, 1:59 start time. As we work through the rest of this afternoon, there's plenty of good racing still to come your way across the 10-race program this afternoon at the Cambridge Raceway. 6 successful in race 6. Another break for us, and then off to Shepparton for their 5th. 4 minutes to go. Get your investments on.

What are you up to this Sunday? Join the Sunday session. Galaxy action from Oamaru. The Met has harness action for you, Chops fans. And we've got Jill Gray.

0: Down Action. We'll be at both the Sports Bowl and Palmerston North, Sunday from 11 a.m.
1: Some stallions make waves, others create a tide. Down by the seaside, a champion racehorse with grit, speed and the heart of a warrior. Over $2 million earned in the three-year-old of his year. His legacy is just beginning, and they're already making headlines.
2: Dumel doing it with great comfort in the end. And Dumel won the sire's final.
1: More than breeding, this is building the next generation of greatness. This season, don't just breed for the future, ride the wave of something extraordinary. Greatness begins down by the seaside.
3: On Big Saturday this week, it's Opanaki Cup Day from New Plymouth. And for the second straight weekend, we're in the winterless north of Ruakaka. Across the ditch, racing action comes at you from Rosehill, Flemington and Doomben. Big Saturday right here, Trackside 1 from 11 a.m.

0: Racing is a game of precision, form, hours of study.
1: Or you could just have a go. Haven't studied? That's fine. We've done the homework for you.
2: We'll talk it through. We'll argue about it. But we'll land on something together.
1: 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You're in good company on Out the Gate. Join the pot. 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
3: 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It's all powered by Betcha, a big thank you to them. As we get you to Shepparton for race number 5, where Beringa Paddy at $1.50 and $1.20 is the current favourite here in our next. It's race number 5 of the afternoon, and Beringa Paddy, $1.65 to $1.50 off a last start 4th. Didn't feature in the placings last time. That was in a grade 5, but has 2 wins and 3 minors from 9 starts from that box number 2. Does it look a nice chance in this? Track and distance, 5 starts, 1 win, 1 placing to date. An 8-time winner overall. Let's get to the caller behind the boxes at Shepparton for race number 5.
4: 50, 7 Breaker Bang, $3.50. Number 6 Mo Patty is at $9.50. 1 Elite Dower at $15. Barabound number 8 at $19. Heartland Prince number 4, 50-1. And Tesca Bangs the Ruffy at 60-1. Beringa Paddy for Noel Walsh, coming off a 4th here at Shepparton last start, a 5th up the straight prior to that at Healesville. 5 goes for a win and a 2nd here at the track and trip. And it's clearly the punters like $1.40 about it right on jump time. 7 Breaker Bang, 360 Mo Paddy, 9-8.50 back to 9. Vacant box in 5 to start the quaddy. And the runners are now being called in. GPP Laser, 3,300, bring us the first leg. Odds are in. Evens follow suit. Beringa Paddy, Heartland Prince, Mo Paddy and Burrabound, who has the outside alley. All set. Green light, Lewison on its way, ready to run. Good luck with your Shepparton quaddies. Set. And they're racing. And the early leader, Beringa Paddy, puts up a couple of lengths, the hot favourite. Second placing is Tesca Bang early, then Elite Dara. Behind those runners, Breaker Bang, Burrah Bound. Back at the end, Mo Paddy and Heartland Prince was last of all. Beringa Paddy kept going around the home turn, leads by 5. Tesca Bang doing the chasing. Then came Elite Dara, but Beringa Paddy is going to race away and wins comfortably the favourite by 5. Elite Dara second. Third went to Burrah Bound just in front of Tesca Bang. And behind those runners was Breaker Bang back at the tail end of the field. The time, 22.649, number 2 first, Beringa Paddy, the hot favourite, $1.50, $1.20, 1 Elite Dara's filled second at a price, $6.90, 3 gets third, that is Tesca Bang, and 8 is fourth. Interim numbers, 2.138, 2.138, 4 lengths, 4 and a quarter, 4 by 4 and a quarter. 2 beats 1, 3 and 8. Interim result after the 5th. 8.44 early, 14.21 on the way home, 22.649 the time. 2, 1, 3 and 8 after race number 5. Beringa Paddy is by Fernando Bale out of Acoustic Lee. Noel Walsh trains at Gladstone Park. Win 9 at start 44. Second 1, Elite Dara Bernardo for Brian Lord. Third in 3, Tesca Bang, Bernardo, John Mannion, 8 4th. 2.138, totes are up. 2 Beringa Paddy, 151.
3: 2.13 and 8 across the line. The 2 gets it at Beringa Paddy, short price favourite scores. Sigh of relief for punters, 2.13 and 8 running home in 14.21. A break for us and then back into our live racing on the back of that. Lots more to come here on Trackside.

The Foxes, a pedigree of genuine depth and quality, starting with his fourth dam, legendary broodmare of the year, Fall Aspen, dam of an unparalleled 8 Group 1 winners or performers. Her daughter, Colorado Dancer, produced world champion Dubai Millennium, sire of the great Dubawi. His third dam, El Sul, dam of El Nadim and ancestress of Intello and Mondialiste. His second dam, Methaf, champion 3-year-old filly and dam of champion Naja. His first dam, Tanagam, already dam of 6 group stakes winners. No other dam of any stallion at stud in New Zealand or Australia matches this. Sired by champion Churchill, son of the great Galileo. Elite bloodlines, proven quality. The Foxes, elite on the track, unrivaled on paper.

0: Inner Dominions are about drama, and Night 2's dished up plenty.
1: It certainly has, and these series with the bonus points and how they all work out, we've seen performances, we've had horses that we were expecting to do really well that didn't quite perform. It's Inner Dominion time. They throw up stories. There's plenty of chapters in this one.
2: The rivals there in the land of the lost, chasing Larry and Link Devane, races clear and wins well again.
0: What would it mean to join a handful of greats that have won three finals?
3: Oh, look, for Larry, I'd love to have him there because I think he deserves to be alongside of him with him there. So you sort of hope not to let him down, really.
4: I just find it incredible that horses can do what he can do when you're racing against him. It's just breathtaking, you know, what sort of horse he is.
2: She takes off. Have a look at it go, Captain's Mistress.
5: There's no certainty in racing. Now, Captain's Mistress, who won the Rising Sun, broke the track record here last week. She smashed the track record.
2: She floats like a butterfly and she stinks like a bee. She's off and gone.
1: The up-and-comer is taking on the king. This is Larry's turf. This is his home track. This is where he does his best work, where he is the king.
0: He's never been beaten in a heat or final of the Inner Dominion. The last couple of weeks, have they given you the faith to think you can beat the champ?
6: Yeah, definitely. You know, it's hard not to get confident after the feeling that she gives you. She's just so brilliant and quite freakish with what she's doing at the moment.
0: Can you beat them?
7: I wouldn't put him out of it. There's everything to go his way.
4: When we went to Perth with Max, they said we couldn't beat their two locals and we're able to do that, so we might go in with that mindset.
2: Gas can't go on. RC Phoenix got feelings, you know. Welcome back, Ray.
0: Let's get into the trotting series. Gus was beaten soundly tonight and the trotting final has been thrown open.
1: It is wide open. RC Phoenix, the defending champion, hasn't won a race since last year's final. He comes out tonight and makes a statement.
0: You've won so many great races. Can you win this one?
8: As you're young, you always want to win an intermin. I've been close a few times.
2: Love Me Too, Gabe Mufasa Metro, the cold shoulder, and Love Me Too scores.
0: How pumped are you for this race?
6: Oh, so pumped. Probably as pumped as I've ever been for a race, to be honest. And two of the greatest horses we've probably seen. We just got to tune in. That's right. Whether you're a lover of harness racing or just racing in general, you just got to watch this race.
9: Certainly building the excitement, isn't it? And it is going to be a night to remember, the Inter Dominion final on Saturday. Looking forward to it. All of that coverage, of course, across.

0: there to bring you all of the best coverage. Let's get you back to our live racing here on Trackside this afternoon, and we can go to the Cambridge Raceway for the seventh with 4.5 minutes to go until a start. We look towards Ray the Doyen, who is the current favourite here in race seven with 4.5 minutes to go. Ray the Doyen, obviously $1.85 to $1.60, a fifth last time and a couple of wins prior to that. So has been racing well, Ray the Doyen. Obviously a 21-time winner in 35 starts. We know the formidable record that it brings to the races, and very well performed at the track and distance, and good stats from the box as well. Midnight Rex on the second line at 360. Opawa Jimmy, third line. Midnight Rex, obviously, sixth last time, but a couple of wins prior to that. Opawa Jimmy has been very consistent of late as well. Don't forget about Hanzo River in this, who's just moved from 850 to 750, shooting for a hat-trick of wins this afternoon from box number eight. Favouritism, though, sits with Ray the Doyen here in this next one over the 375 at C5 level. We've got 3.5 to go until our next at Cambridge, and that gives us the opportunity to look back to Hanzo River, who was a winner on July the 12th at Monaco in Auckland. And obviously you can see in the black jumped well from that box seven and was able to pretty much dictate throughout and get up to score nicely, Hanzo River. And encouragingly, that was off a couple of recent wins, has won two of its past outings, looking for a hat trick today in three of its past five, Hanzo River. And as I mentioned, closing in pre-start betting, 8.50. Just a couple of seconds ago, it was 7.50, now 7. So a nice little push for Hanzo River here ahead of the 7th of the afternoon. Might be your money, Aaron, on Hanzo River, your best bet, and presents as good value in this next, and was a pretty dominant winner at Monaco.
1: Yeah, and he's won those three from his last five as well, Emily. And first time he's been in the pink rug here today, and I think that's a massive plus for him. So willing to have a really nice play at the $7.50. He's $1.70 for a top three as well. And the way he gets off the traps now, he's had the five runs out of box seven for a win and four minors. Box six, seven wins, seven starts for four wins. So he can charge off the box, but what I like here at Cambridge, from these wide draws, when you get fast trappers, they can just get to that corner and find the apex of the corner. And if that's the case, Ray the Doyen and Midnight Rex are both going to have to be up there to try and stop him doing that. Well, I think it was might have been four or five starts ago here when he absolutely flew out of the traps here, Hanzo River. He was two lengths in front. So if he can do that from box eight today, now, that's going to put him in the right position. So I'm going to make him the best of the day, the son of Zambora Brocky for Kay Herbert. We've put in the three, Ray the Doyen. Now, had a week off last week. He's come back this week with the up 0.6 in his weight. That was after being a fifth. Got a few checks through the run after a good positive beginning here a fortnight ago. Midnight Rex, strong wins on this track back last week, and then a fortnight ago, did beat Hanzo River by a length and a half here three starts ago. That was off box six. Now, there's also the factor that you've got to put into the race here, which is Go Reuben out of box number five. Now, he got on the journey well enough here last week that if he gets on the journey like that again, he could certainly be a pivot dog, and just putting some pressure on to Ray the Doyen and Midnight Rex was his 34.4-kilo frame. So there's a few things in the favour of Hanzo River at this nice quote drawn up on the outside to have a real nice little each-way play around the pink-rugged Hanzo River. This to open the late quaddie. You'll need to cover Hanzo River, obviously, with Ray the Doyen and Midnight Rex. Netherton Flyer is Rex home. A thrilling Sammy, they look the three in the second leg of the late quaddie. Portland Krug is in a great vein of form. Papaki, we got the job done nicely last start, so be happy with that pair in the third leg of this late quaddie. Opawa Blake, very seldom does he get beaten when there's no dogs to his inside. He gets that scenario today. Opawa Sooty, Bay Flyer's been big recently. Sweet Bonanza, so a good race over the 457 metres to take us home here today. Runners come forward for our feature sprint, the Vettura Cambridge. Second line of Opawa Tasman, Direx, Opawa, Danny Hanzo, River Join, Ray the

0: Doyen. Go Ruben and Opawa Jimmy. Looks a very good race on paper. Let's see how it comes out on the track with a green light through. Futura Cambridge Sprint, Ray the Doyen, TAB number three rug, straight to the early lead. Hanzo River's up there with him. They're followed by Opawa Taz. Then further back of the field to Opawa Danny, Opawa Jimmy. Further back then was Midnight Rex and Go Ruben. It's Hanzo River and he's away by four. Ray the Doyen back on the inside. Opawa Danny's in blissful isolation. Hanzo River, first time in the pink and he's pretty in it as well. Second over was Opawa Danny. Opawa Jimmy flashes up for third, then Ray the Doyen. They were followed Midnight Rex, Opawa Taz, Go Ruben back at the tail end of the field. Well, if we're on out the gate later today, you'd get the little ka-ching, ka-ching. Hopefully you played into Hanzo River today. First time in the pink and the profile around his starts, and as I say, we'll see it on the head-on too, just when he gets to the apex of the turn and being that clear. And he powers up. $7.80 and $2.70 the money for him. The 6 Opawa Danny just second in front of the 7 Opawa Jimmy's come from nowhere for third, and then came Ray the Doyen. 4 1/4 lengths, 21.27, 14.53, 6 and 74 on the way home. And let's have a look at this head on, because this will show you just exactly what I meant. Just got a little tap up there, Opawa Jimmy, so that makes his run look good. But look at him get across, shoulders across, finds the apex, still shouldering into Ray the Doyen. He says, I'm big, I'm bold, I'm brave, I'll get down to the rail from box number 8. Game, set and match. Hopefully you manage to get a wee bit of the big money for a best bet of the day. The 8 will come back, Hanzo River, 23 from 58 now for Andre and Nana's partnership. Kay Herbert, good on you, Kay. This is her absolute pride and joy. 19 wins for the season for Hanzo River. Right, the Clubhouse Cambridge Stakes, Class 3 and 4s. Vacant boxes are 1, 2 and 8. Class 4 chases in the race. Netherton Flyer, Ain't It Fun and Thrilling Sammy. We've got the best bet in M. The Whispers coming up next with Netherton Flyer. We'll see if he can add to the record today, 217.
1: You're on fire, Aaron. Another winner, and it paid some pretty good money as well. Well done. Hanzo River gets up to score, and at $6, delivers for punters. Nicely selected by Aaron White there at the Cambridge Raceway this afternoon. As I mentioned, he's been on fire with the tips and selections and videos that we've been watching throughout that meeting. And salutes with the best bet home in race number 7 of the afternoon. Race 8 of 10, 2.17, start time for that, with favouritism around Netherton Flyer as we get you off to Kembla Grange. For race number 1, hot runner here, Andana, 10s to 3.40. That's quite the push for the Robert and Luke Price trained galloper. Let's get on track and find out more.
2: Race 2 probably needs to improve on the 2 runs this prep.
3: Certainly needs to improve, but he's drawn a nice gate for once. Drawn bad barriers, gone back, hit the line, gone back, hit the line. We're drawing a gate. Let's try and ride him a little bit closer today and give him his chance.
2: The other one I quite liked the trial of, the Satano Aladdin in race 4, Santana.
3: Beautiful creature, lovely quality animal. He's going to get back in his races. You know, 1200 could be a touch too short for him, but he'd be warming up late. Certainly one for the future to watch. And obviously, Tommy's on, and I think he'll run well.
2: Okay, and Century Song, one I've always had an opinion on, I know you have as well, probably maybe written a little bit after that on, you know, when he resumed. A couple of bad luck stories there in town. How's he travelling now?
3: Yeah, no, we just thought he'd wipe the last start. We put the black earmuffs on him and he only half did it, but I was still happy with him. Got a really good report of Tyler, so he's found the right race today. Even though he's got 62 kilos, he finds the right race. And Zara Goza back in grade, 1200 metres.

0: 7.46.11 for me in race number one. Got Andana with Tommy Berry on top. Union in for second, the gear change and the good trial. I've got number six in for third there, Zenson. I've tried nicely as well, there's been money for it, and 11 Hearts Affair. There's been good betting race here to kick things off, in fact. So 7.46.11 for me, one of the two good things of the day. Andana and Hearts Affair share favouritism now. Andana was $9 earlier today, prior to a couple of scratching. We did lose Viva Macau, so that price is irrelevant. It's been sort of $3.60 to $3.40. Hearts Affair's been well supported as well, instant to $3.40. It's been the mover. Union's been a bit of a drifter out to $4.20. Hammer Time 7 has also had a bit of share of support. And Zenson's been a little late firm in from double figures to 9. Monty Shell's been 14 to 12. Good betting race to kick things off. Starter on his stand. Here's Anthony Mountain, race one.
1: First favourites, number 7, Andana, 3.40, just in front of Hearts Affair, who's been well supported, 3.50. Andana first up, Robin Luke Price, Tommy Berry takes the ride. And Hearts Affair's been well supported. Union has been very easy in betting, number 4. He opened favourite when markets were first posted. Was as short as 2.70 only about an hour ago. Out to 4.20 Union. He's got the blinkers on for the first time. They had the blinkers on him in his most recent trial. Certainly appeared to sharpen him up. Now, 2 or 3 to load. Who's Cooking will be the next one. And Cyclone Jazz should be the last. I don't think there's any more hidden there behind the tree. So 3.50 at the death about Andana. It'll run favourite for the Greenway Turf Solutions 2-year-old. First of 8 at Kembla. On a soft 5. First favourite in the white jacket. There was no red light, but he just let them go, and Andana came away midfield. Union, on the other hand, was the first one to begin from Who's Cooking. And then Hearts Affair, who's pushing up with Zenson, who's got the advantage of the rails. It'll drive through and just about lead them all. And likewise, Monty Shell going forward as well. So Monty Shell's just in front. Union's very wide. Zenson, Hearts Affair's in fourth and 2 lengths off the leader. Then Andana from Hammer Time. Cyclone Jazz and Who's Cooking's the last one. So they're on the turn. 400 metres left to go. Monty Shell's in front with a nose roll from Union, pushed along. Zenson on the far side. Then came Hearts Affair, and Andana's just running in behind those. Monty Shell, 2.25 to go from Zenson. Hearts Affair coming at them. Monty Shell joined by Hearts Affair.

0: Didn't let the punters down. Bolts in by 2.5. Second, mate. Third, and Who's Cooking doing its best work late? It was smoking home at the end. And they were followed then by Zenson from Cyclone Jazz and further back to Monty Shell and Hammer Time.
1: It's 11 from either 7 or 4 and then 13. Hearts Affair kicks off her preparation with a victory by Home Affairs out of Savapinski. Nicely bred two-year-old filly here. Regan Bayless for Gay Waterhouse and Adrian Bott. There was money for her as well. There was money for quite a few, weren't there, to be fair. But 410, 160 on the New South Wales win place and given a lovely ride in transit there by Regan. So nice effort here. Second run in a race after some really good trials there at Warwick and Warwick Farm. Hearts Affair has beaten possibly he at number 4 and Dana, who just sort of ran in behind them a little bit, maybe got a little bit too far back, but certainly an encouraging run resuming, and there'll be a win in store for it. And it does get second, and number 4 Union is third, and 13, that was an eye-catching run for fourth, certainly one to...
2: Across the line in the first coming in from Kembla Grange. They presented on the bend and was able to get away to a good strong win at Kembla there in the first, and we'll be visiting that meeting throughout this afternoon. Hearts Affair gets the job done as we work through that programme in New South Wales. Speaking of Kembla Grange, a couple of those galloping meetings going to get underway shortly. Grafton, Ipswich all to come. Plus, of course, we'll get you to Victoria as well. Cranbourne, race number 1 from there will be just around that 3 p.m. mark. 3 p.m. right on the dot for the maiden over the 1400. Hot Runner, Don't Look, 270 into twos is the current favourite in this pre-start market. But company in the form of Kraken Reg, a couple to watch out for here in the 6th at Shepparton.
3: Here as they're at the start. Second leg of the quaddie. Good on you, Mardo. Good afternoon to you. And John, welcome along everybody to the coverage of Shepparton. Second leg of the quad first went to the favourite two, Baringa Paddy. Paid $1.50. That's the first leg of the quaddie. The previous here, $2 for Don't Look. Kraken Reg number 6, $2.90. 3, Rev Oberon is at $5.50. Chic in Paris number 8. Best of the rest at $9.50. The only other runner in the race, in fact, is Dundee Spike, number 4, at 16, with a late scratching of 7. 2's out and 5's vacant. Last couple have gone in. It's a field of 5 for race 6, the sports bet feed. And we're good to go. Green lights on. All set. Ready, race 6. Racing. Don't Look began fast off the inside and leads a length early. Rev Oberon got to the rail quickly and challenges it now. Then came Kraken Reg behind those Chic in Paris and Dundee Spike. They're tightly packed as they work off the back. And Rev Oberon was able to drive through and assume control. Leads by 2 lengths to Kraken Reg. Then came Don't Look getting wider on the course. Chic in Paris. Rev Oberon still in front. Kraken Reg is coming at it late, but Rev Oberon will just see it out, I think, from Kraken Reg, who had a big lunge late. Third placing, Don't Look, and then came Dundee Spike and Chic in Paris last. 25-6-3-0 the time, and Rev Oberon has scraped home. Number 3 first. Beats the fast-finishing Kraken Reg. 3 beats 6-1-4 to race number 6. 3-6-1-4 interim numbers. Oh, it was a nose in the end. Judge was quick to put the margin and the numbers up, but it was a nose officially by 3.5. 6.66, 11.43, 14.20 run home, 25.630 the overall gallop, 3.61-4 officially. Number 3, Rev Oberon by Good News out of JD Revelation. Emma Scott, another winner for Emma today. And that is its third win at start 31. 6 run second, Kraken Reg, Paddy Wants Pats, Kevin Isles. 1 is third, Don't Look, Shimmer Shine for Daniel Powell, 4th 4. And those totes are coming through now. Number 3, Rev Oberon, 580 and 220 in the end. Beat 6, Kraken Reg, 180. 1, Don't Look, no third. 4th 4, Dundee Spike. The Quinella paid 940. Exacta, $22. Trifecta, 40. First 4, 108.20. 3.614 is what you needed. And the running double, 2 and 3, that'll have you alive in the quaddie at half time. It paid $6.50.
2: So across the line, 3.614, 14.2, the run home, 25.63. The overall time, 3.614, those confirmed numbers over the line. We're only 5 minutes out from the 8th at Cambridge. That'll be on the back of the break.

0: Outsiders putting in big bounds, though. Moving out from last. From last to first. Races away to win the guineas. There are 100 to go. Diggs out and up, though. Vaseline a length and a half. And Vaseline has got the golden ticket. Pinion for the Irishman, Joe Doyle. And Pinion lifts them.
1: Speed, power, heart. He didn't just race, he redefined fast. Lather up for one of the fastest paces of all time, a dual world champion.
0: 146, equaling the all-time fastest mile in harness racing history.
1: His progeny are showing the same fire, the same finish.
0: Debbie Lincoln, a length at the line, beat time error, Fira Meissen.
1: This season, choose the stallion with history in his stride and greatness in his blood. Lather up, world-class racehorse, real world value.

0: That's it. Cambridge now on the track ahead of the 8th of the afternoon. 3.5 minutes here to go until a start. And Netherton Flyer comes up as our favourite here ahead of the next. Netherton Flyer obviously been the model of consistency of late with the four placings in the past five outings, just the 20 starts overall, so reasonably lightly raced with five wins and 10 placings to date. Track and distance stats are good. Hasn't finished out of the money. Six tries at the track and distance for two wins and four placings. Good box history as well with seven starts for three wins and four placings to date. So all bodes well when it comes to the eighth at Cambridge with 3 minutes to go. Second line of betting, Tin Tin Bust, who's 330 in pre-start markets, and Thrilling Sammy there at 380. On the drift is Rex Home. Aaron, although Netherton Flyer is the favourite, I guess there's a couple of others here that are certainly under consideration from punters. We go back to Is Rex Home, who finished in second spot. Obviously on the drift when it comes to our pre-start market here, 420 out to eights, but talk us through this run.
1: Yeah, well, runner-up is Rex Home. Third's Netherton Flyer. So we're looking at the two and the three in this race with holding on Opawa Trevor getting the victory. In fact, the year five and the three here, respectively, is Rex Home and Netherton Flyer. I just feel Netherton Flyer, though, with drawing the basically the rail with the vacant boxes of one and two, that's going to put him in the right position here. He was very good in behind Bay Flyer two starts ago. That's the form line we're all over in this race. So $2.70, hence why we made him the Whisperer. And as you can see out there, his coat is gleaming. Always had a lot of time for this dog from the first time I set eyes on him. He's had the five wins, 10 minors from the 20 starts, as you've already alluded to. He's got a very positive record here at Cambridge with the four wins, eight minors from the 14. Gary Martin and Tracy White, they've got a lovely dog on their hands. And let's hope he can grab another win for them here today, our current 270 favourite. Four is Rex Home. Well, did beat Netherton Flyer home here last week. Got a better run with a good positive beginning. It was in behind Opawa Trevor for Wayne and Tracy Steele. So it's a bit of value, isn't it? $7.50, $1.60. Another one that does come out of the Bay Flyer race from two starts ago, as Ain't It Fun also comes out of that race as well. He's $7.50 into $1.60. 3.475. Thrilling Sammy are put in the mix here too. Comes back in company to Class 3 and 4. He was up in Class 5 a couple of starts ago there at Manawatu and behind Quality Dog and Boom Dynamite. Seventh in behind Del Getty. Three starts ago, the son of Hooked on Scotch and Thrilling Amelia. Just up on the outside, where does he end up by the time they make the turn off the back? That will be the big question that will need to be answered here around the big Thrilling Sammy. But he is a big unit. There's 39 kilos of him here. So if he is in front, it's going to take a good dog to run him down. And if he's putting shoulders in, it's going to take a good dog to try and fend those.

0: shoulders off. But we'll go with Nethered and Flyer, make him the whisper bet here today. He looked very good going around to the boxes. He's in great form, gets the right draw to put himself right in the picture here. To open the final treble, Portland Kruger, Papa Kiwi, love it. I like those three there in that second leg, and Opawa, Blake Opawa, Sooty Bay Flyer to cover us in the final leg of the treble. Runners come forward. Netherton Flyer, Ain't It Fun, Thrilling Sammy, second line of Isrex Home, and Tintin Bus. Just the five runners here. Race 8, Clubhouse Cambridge Stakes, set and ready, 457 metres. They chase. Coming out nicely there was Tintin Bus from Isrex Home. Netherton Flyer just shouldering up on the rail. He's going to keep them out there too as they come off the back, and they're followed by Ain't It Fun and Thrilling Sammy back of the tail. Isrex Home is railed under Tintin Bus. Netherton Flyer's got the rail behind them. Further back, Ain't It Fun, homeward bound. And Isrex Home, Netherton Flyer, three lengths away. Isrex Home's going to beat Netherton Flyer home again. Isrex Home proved it was no fluke last week when runner-up and behind Opawa Trevor. He's held Netherton and Flyer at bay. They were followed, Ain't It Fun. Further back of the field, Tintin Bust and Thrilling Sammy. Doesn't yelp to be back at the tail end of the field. Wayne and Tracy Steele, they get their second here today as Rex Home. Smart race by the Haste and Slowly Dog at a Milky Tea. Win six at start 42. Had the measure of Netherton Flyer last week, and he's done it again. Four beats three, Netherton Flyer. Good chase by him, though. Ain't It Fun, the five will be the third, and then came the six, Tintin Bust. 25 and 98 been the winning time. 5.91, 19.07, 6 and 91 on the way home, and a length and a quarter been the winning margin, winning of the race. He gets in front here of Netherton Flyer down to this first turn. Netherton Flyer just kept the shoulder there, but the pressure from the six coming across just had Netherton Flyer thinking about it, gets a length in behind, and then instead of staying the rail too, the big boy Netherton Flyer decided to come to the outside, and he lost another length there. But take nothing away from Isrex Home, he's in a good vein of form, and it's win six at start 42 for him. And Wayne and Tracy Steele, they move to 93 winners for the season. Race 9 with those runners about to come forward at Grafton, a minute out there. Waikato Greyhound Racing Club's last meeting, it'll be in a fortnight's time. Just note too that the stadium will be open here to the public for that 237 vacant box one here, M for the ninth.
1: Another winner for you, and a nice one too. Good result for a greyhound there that drifted out off the opening price but was still able to win. Grafton next, race number one. Let's get you on course with half a minute to go.
2: Every three runs back, and she just got back and slow out of the gates there the other day. So she won't want to be slow out of the gates today from barrier three. I think Alicia will probably be aware of that and just have her ready to go coming out of the gates, and trying to have her in that three pairs back spot would be the right spot for her.
3: 9.05, 2.8 and 3.
2: 2.7, 8.3.
3: Right, our leading up here quickly. Did a great job calling the eight races yesterday on morning day. Cup day here today. Let's go to Terry Spargo for the first here on Grafton Cup Day.
4: Most recent outing, producing a win at Doomben. And Hotsino will be loaded with the aid of a barrier blanket. Hulu is still out. 3.20, Lady Lucifer. Elsie Bell's at $5. Hulu at $7. Press Along at $7.50. Chickadel Mars out to $8. Sky Racing Mother's Gift for the mares. Starter on his stand, and we wait for the red light. It's on now. Some movement. Now the gates are back. Racing, Press Along a little slow to go, and Chickadel Mar went back shortly after the break. Ocean Alps came out very quickly and will lead. Lady Lucifer from wide out is second, Halsey Bell third. Picasso's Dream fourth, and Hulu out wide going forward. Spirits Burn Deep, the green colours black cap, is midfield on the outside of Laurel Hill. A length and a half to Hotsino, around Savvy Rocker. Chickadel Mar second last, and Press Along is two lengths away. Lady Lucifer is away from the rail but has gone looking for the lead. 750 metres out, and Lady Lucifer led by a length over Ocean Alps holding the fence. Halsey Bell, a length and a half away, third. Picasso's Dream, fourth.

0: North, and then Hulu, followed by Laurel Hill, Spirits Burn Deep, Travelling Wide, Savvy Rocker on the Rail from Hotsino, Chickadel, Mar, and Press Along, whipped them in. Ocean Alps got up on the inside of Lady Lucifer after they turned. 300 metres out, they've come away. Lady Lucifer again hit the lead at the furlong pole. The favourite in the first, Lady Lucifer, burst away from Ocean Alps. Laurel Hill is running on from Helsey Bell. Lady Lucifer, too good, won the Mother's Gift easily from Laurel Hill, Helsey Bell. Then Savvy Rocker, Picasso's Dream, Ocean Alps on the inside, pulling up quickly, followed by Press Along, Lulu, Spirits Burn Deep. Further back was Hotsino, and Chickadel Mar was one of the last.
1: Yeah, too good. She just sat outside the leader and got to the front there and just miles too good. Laurel Hill found the line good. Helsey Bell, and I think you'll find the

0: At the half mile, if you head back to, you would have been panicking a little bit. She was off the bridle and chasing, but to a tough win.
1: Not our 2.17. We'll put that fourth number up. She was back to the inside there, Ocean Alps. And I think she hangs on to run fourth. We've got Ipswich Mounting Yard coming up. Race one, Brodie Nixon.
2: It's a pretty comfortable win in the end, wasn't it? The ewes were pricked on the line, sat up for the photo, and does win 2 from 1 and 7 across the line, pulling away from the rest of the field there at Grafton in that most recent one. So two gets a victory across the line at Grafton as we move you to Ipswich for race number one with 3 minutes to go until a start. This one's a real sprint, 800-metre contest and a very short-priced favourite in the form of Lady Milan, $1.14 and $1.40 in our pre-start market. Kilo and a half off with Liam Martin's claim as we get you on course with Sky Thoroughbred Central.
3: Positive. Number three, cause to be excited for John Zielke and Bailey Wheeler, drawn soft.
4: Does need a bit of luck to run well today. Was beaten quite comfortably last time out from a wide draw. 68 days between runs, a big watch with Bailey aboard.
3: The four Stanners Empire, Phil Bobich and Dan McGilvray. The blinkers go on, the crossover and the tongue tie also go on.
4: Quite poor there on debut at Ballina. Rolled forward and was beaten a long way out at a $61 chance. Never really sighted in that Gold Coast Barrier trial.
3: The only danger to the favourite, according to you and I, is 5 Kavass, trained by Nathan Evans, ridden by Fred Larson.
4: He's from a wide gate over this track and trip last time out. Hit the line quite well. Fresh off 124 days, no official barrier trial. I think the place price at $2.50 is certainly worth it.
3: Now, they have to run top two, of course, in a field of seven. Now, number six, Lady Milan. Now, odds on favourite for Tony Golden and Leah Martin. Leah takes a kilo and a half off. Those blinkers go on for the first time at start number nine.
4: Has great speed, best form of the race, the only one that's really shown overly much ability, so deserves to be clear favourite, but $1.25 is very skinny.
3: It's very skinny. And to round us out, number nine, Prestige Austria for the Lee Yard, Dylan Turner rides.
4: Sat on speed when beaten by Mike Utopia, so the form lines are good, but it has to improve. We're just about set here, 2 minutes out from race number one at Ipswich, and the favourite, $1.14 now. Bottomed out at $1.10 on the QOP, Paul Joyce.
3: Yeah, who would have thought, Brodie? $1.12 about Lady Milan. But it is what it is. That's the market. That's where she sits, and not one other horse has met with any support. So it is hard to find something that's going to knock her off, although you're having a go.
4: Yeah, mainly on the place basis, having something small, Kavass, in case it does knock off the favourite, but I think the Broncos have more chance of beating the Panthers tonight. Anyways, I think Kavass can certainly run top two. It does need to run top two to get that place dividend, but around 250 is the way I've played the race.
3: All right, Brodie, 5 Kavass has been $9 out to 12 officially, sitting at $10 at the moment with Tab. I've gone 6, 5, 3 and 9. I'm with Lady Milan. I mean, the form around her is actually solid. We spoke about that in the preview, which we did only about 20 minutes ago. The Racketeer form looks good. Pyrolysis form certainly looks good. And even the Thrasher Bully form from the Gold Coast. Thrasher Bully came straight out and won again at the Gold Coast subsequently. So the form around her does look good compared to her rivals in particular. So should be first out with those blinkers on. First home over the short course of 800 metres, and we should lock up our first leg of the quaddie, but that's only in theory, Brodie Nixon. We know that doesn't always work out that way. But anyway, that's them lining up for the first. Look, I thought she paraded well. She was lovely and relaxed. She's a strong little girl. And I didn't see anything in the yard that I was worried about.
4: No, everything's just been a positive. You go looking for ways to get her beat, but how do you? The only way is the 800s over the shorts at Ipswich, but she's got outstanding gate speed. So the worry is maybe if she's slowly away, but I think in this field, not only can she overcome that, but she's quick enough to muster and get through those issues. So she's the right sort of favourite to have. However, at that price, that's the big question.
3: It is a skiddy price to dive into, $1.14 about a horse that's had 8 starts and yet to win a race. All right, they're loading up well here for the first. David Fowler is calling all of the action at Ipswich today. Let's head upstairs.
5: Goes forward, Armand Gold. So a start is imminent. There's the light, ready to break. Racing, favourite Lady Milan was first to go. Prestige Austria was smartly away, and Stanners Empire about third on settling down. Followed by the Foundling, then Cause to be Excited. Kavass back to second last, and trailing was Armand Gold. Lady Milan in control of the tempo as they go towards the halfway mark. Just over 400 left to run. The margin 4. Racing second, Prestige Austria. Third, the outside, Stanners Empire. Two to the Foundling inside of Cause to be

0: Excited, then came Kvass and Armand Gold. In the straight now, below the 250-metre market, Lady Milan is the leader. Outside by a margin of four over Prestige Austria. Status Empire, Kvass starting to run on, but no dramas if you took the short odds. That was easy money, and Lady Milan wins by five. Kvass second, third Prestige Austria, fourth course to be excited, then the Foundling, Armand Gold, and Status Empire whipped them in.
1: Well, that race was literally over after 50 metres, Paul Joyce. The only way she was going to get beat by being slowly away, she's jumped two in front of him, and Leah Martin, I think that's four winners in about her last nine rides.
2: Yeah, absolutely bolted in. I can't quite see the time there. I reckon it's 45.35. It could be 45.25. They've got the time right in line with the...
1: It's been there for about 2 months and it's driving me nuts.
2: So we can't quite see, but it's 45.65 or 45.35. Numbers across the line, 6, 5, 9 and 3. Punters off to a cruisy start. Leah Martin for Tony Gollan, and Lady Milan has broken through at start number 9 for her first career win.
1: Yes, Leah Martin. I think she rode a double for the stable on Sunday as well from three rides, and then she had a treble yesterday. She's doing really well now, indentured to Tony Gollan. She's hit the ground running, claims 3 kilos in town, and that was the definition of an armchair ride.
2: Absolutely. All right, the first race at Ipswich of our seven race card has been run and won. A quick break. Plenty of racing today on Sky Thoroughbred Central. After our break, we'll head back down to our team at Kembla.
3: That was a pretty straightforward contest, wasn't it, at that very short price? You thought it was going to be straightforward, and it proved exactly that. It was over very quickly, a real sprint away over the 800 metres, and the six wins it, and wins it very impressively. That was six taking out race number one at Ipswich, the first of the afternoon, the maiden plate over 800 metres. As we get you back to the queue straight for race number four. On the back of this, we're at Cambridge for race number nine before Kembla Grange once again. Introduced in Albion Park at 2:47 on the harness code. Not only that, but we do get you to Cranbourne, of course. As I mentioned earlier, that first of the day will be 3 p.m. on the dot. Looking forward to that. Queue straight, under a minute to go in behind the boxes. Eliza Day, $1.95 ahead of Magnificent Drop in this next. It is the 350-metre event, the fourth on the card. Magnificent Drop, some good early speed, is going to look to push forward from box two. Eliza Day is going to be good company, though, and look at that market push. Eliza Day and Magnificent Drop, really competitive here at the top end of proceedings. On track we go for the queue straight, race four.
4: For race number four on the card, and the favourite here is now Magnificent Drop, equal with Eliza Day at $2.10. So best back late has been Magnificent Drop for Peter Wilson, $3 into $2.10. Eliza Day opened $2, got into $1.75, has eased now to $2.10. And a third pick is Hardstyle Miss at $9.50. Even more at $9.50. Vindaloo then at $41. So on paper, it does look a race in two. Starting signal given now. Starting signal on these runners going forward. Vindaloo, Eliza Day, Birds the Word, and Even More. Magnificent Drop, Zev Don Blondie, Hardstyle Miss, and Hardstyle Tiger on the outside. Favourites in two and three, Magnificent Drop and Eliza Day. Starter comes over, turns on the green light. They're ready to run. Race four, queue straight. Racing now, Magnificent Drop again, fast over on the inside, Vindaloo. Eliza Day now pushes forward to go to the early lead, followed by Even More down the outside. In behind them was Hardstyle Miss, followed by Zeb Don Blondie. Shooting to the front was Eliza Day. Over Magnificent Drop on the inside, Hardstyle Miss in front, Eliza Day. Eliza Day beat Magnificent Drop. Third Hardstyle Miss, Even More, followed by Vindaloo, Hardstyle Tiger. Zeb Don Blondie and Birds the Word in around 19 and 5. 397 and 5 even. 397, 5 even. 3, 2, 6 and 7. 3, 2, 6 and 7. Your interim placings on race number 4. 3, the winner, Eliza Day. By Hooked on Scotch out of Ringbark Ellis, John Jeffrey, the owner-trainer.
3: 3, 2, 6 and 7 there were the top two in the market.

0: They competed for favouritism, and the three, Eliza Day wins, beating her Magnificent Drop, Hard Style Miss, and Seven Even More filling fourth. They file out onto the track ahead of the next, which comes in from Cambridge. Race number nine, the penultimate of the afternoon, coming your way, where Portland Kruger, 290 into 235, is our current favourite. A last start winner, Portland Kruger brings some good credentials to this. Box number two, a plus as well. Let's have a look at some of the stats, obviously, at the track and distance. Four wins, 10 placings, and 21 tries. Has been good to follow from the box as well. Here's a look at Portland Kruger, last time to the races when winning. Back on July the 9th, Cambridge over the 375 was a pretty comfortable watch, wasn't it? In front turning in, and was able to kick away strongly. Had a little bit of competition for second, but it was job done for Portland Kruger at a last outing. Looking for a repeat of that, Aaron, will be following you in terms of what you put on top, because you can do no wrong this afternoon at the raceway.
1: Yeah, Emily, I've put them in 2, 3, 6 and 5 here. Portland Kruger's chasing in a good vein of form. He's won the 7 of 33, including what we've just seen off the video there last week, and that was a nice chase, 21.65, beating kennelmate Neo. Tracy and Lisa, they've broken the 250 winners for the season. Just a fantastic effort that came up on Sunday at Monaco. They can certainly go to 251 with this son of Fernando Bale. Papa Kiwi now finally got it all together for another win at Monaco on a Sunday. It was over Nordic Delight for Jared Eddy and Nessie Cottam. So he should have a little bit of confidence there. He is on the drift, $3.40 out to $5, but should land in a nice position again here today. Papa Kiwi, the son of thrilling Boris. I'm happy with those to play in a Quinella. The six love it. Held them all at bay, including Portland Kruger here two starts ago. Third and behind Portland Fleet. 7 days back, Wayne and Tracy Steele gunning for their third victory of the day. And the five apricot slice, who doesn't mind one of those? The Fernando Bale jellyfish dog been placed in its last couple, including and behind Portland Fleet here last week. So did beat home Lovett and then was third and behind Hunter Karen there at Monaco on Sunday. Put them in 2, 3, 6 and 5. There's been a good market move on the outside runner here in Go Bella. In the pink now. I liked her chances here last week. She let me down. The punters are saying this week could be the week. 550 touch, 390. Just coming back to the $4. So there has been a bit of support. She is capable. Tidy third a couple of starts ago and behind Opawa Taz, a genuine class 5 chaser, and of course was beaten 8 lengths by Hanzo River. That being 3 starts ago. Hanzo River picking up our feature sprint here today, but oh, she just let me down last week, so I couldn't find a spot in four. I'm not going to talk punters out of her because I do know her quality when she does turn up, and who knows, today might be that day she turns up. This is the Waikato Greyhound Racing Club's last meeting. Now, that'll be in 14 days' time here at the raceway. Just note, too, the Skyline Lounge will be open on the final Greyhound day, so if you've never taken in Greyhound action and you want to come along and join us for the final day of racing here in the Waikato for the dogs. Come along and be part of the Skyline Lounge. A great viewing position here at Cambridge Raceway, right across the track, and you'll enjoy a good day of racing. I will certainly say that, although it will be tinged with plenty of emotion, that is sure, in 14 days' time as we bring the curtain down on the greyhound racing industry here in New Zealand. Runners about to come forward. Papa Kiwi, Apricot Slice and China Chi. And then Portland Kruger, our 220 favourite. Hillbilly Heist, the old boy. He still loves to chase. He put up a good win here two starts ago. Love it. And Go Bella, who's been specked at the slightly longer odds today, drawn up on the outside. Waikato Greyhound Racing Club's last meeting will be staged in 2 weeks' time here at Cambridge Raceway. The green light flashes. Lure to the traps. Race 9 sets. And they chase. Portland Kruger to the early lead. Apricot Slice. Hillbilly Heist was up there. Love It from the deep. Back on the inside to Papa Kiwi. Just got a Pratt there. Go Bellas out wider and back of the tail. Hillbilly Heist. It's Portland Kruger on the turn leading by two. Apricot Slice off its back. Two lengths. Love It. Portland Kruger, though, will take them all the way. Portland Kruger. Apricot Slice followed in. Go Bella. Tidy run third. Then came Love It. They were followed. Papa Kiwi got a check into the first turn. Hillbilly Heist back with that. And Chi Not Chi to be the last. Pretty easy watch in the end for favourite backers here. 290 into the 220. Tracy and Lisa Craik to 251 for the season. And the two, Portland Kruger, 8 from 34. Sparkle and Fade, Syndicate owned dog, Fernando Bale, Portland Dream. Too strong over the 5. Apricot Slice stuck to the task well. And then came the 8. Go Bella. Good to see her put up another good run here today. And the 6. 2, 5, 8 and 6. 21 and 47 being the time. 14.70 and 6.77 on the way home. A length and a half being the winning margin. 2, 5, 8 and 6. And we'll watch them out of the traps. Portland Kruger and the Stripe Rug here. Bang, straight to the early lead. Thanks for coming, ladies and gents, he says. And he goes off for a lovely victory here in the 9th. The last on the program, another good race for us, Em. The Mayhound Greyhound Rehoming Group Stakes for the Class 5 Chasers. Vacant Box 1, 3 minutes to 3.
0: Back with you for that, Aaron, to wrap up the meeting. Looking forward to it. Kembla Grange Race 2 is up next. Glissando for Sienna Grimmer, who's riding in great form. Chris Waller training, $1.95 and $1.90 in the Godolphin Blue as we get you over the 1,300-metre contest, the Maiden.
2: Here into 3.50 and 6 Swift Delivery sits on the third line at 7.50. 11 Quadria just in the single figure odds has been fairly steady. Bit of money for Yana as well at odds. So John Sargent's little she's a filly. Yes filly. So she's firmed up a bit late as well, but almost yours for theirs, Glissando here. So we'll see how we go. They're moving in pretty solidly, about 4 or 5 to load here. Race number 2, thought the first race went to Hearts Affair. Nice performance for Gay and Adrian. Speaking to Neil Payne after the race, he thinks that Hearts Affair will get over sort of 12 to 1400 metres in time. So he's very happy that the Home Affairs filly could win over the 1000 here first up today. So look out for her when she gets over just a little bit further. Let's head up to Anthony, race 2.
3: Rapid Revenue takes up his spot. It's been well back late here. The 3 into 350. Glissando 195. Both come out of the same race at Kensington on debut. Set to go. Collaborator Counting Maiden. Glissando is the favourite. Godolphin Blue, Sienna Grima riding. Chris Waller. Set to go. Stand by. Okay, someone's lost a whip here. Just stand by. Got to retrieve a whip and then get that back to the... Might be Swift Deliveries jockey, is it? Zach Lloyd. Can see him standing up in the gates. Signals there now. They're off. Glissando came away second. The first one to begin was Quadria, but Glissando shows better speed early, and Sienna's going to take the favourite straight to the front. Quadria is in second position. Divine Heights in third and Heart Reset in fourth. And then Yana fifth from Swift Delivery passing that runner. Powerful Magic second last, and Rapid Revenue's the last one. An uncontested lead for Glissando. And the favourite 900 to go. Getting it cheaply through the middle stages. A length and a half to Quadria in second. Divine Heights in third. Heart Resets in fourth. Swift Delivery fifth with the white face. Then came Yana being followed by Rapid Revenue, and Powerful Magic is the last one. So Glissando came past the 550 in front here from Quadria, creeping a little bit closer. Heart Reset from Divine Heights, and then came Swift Delivery from Yana, Rapid Revenue and Powerful Magic last of all. Glissando 375 left to go, still held together. Now she releases the ribbons and it extends to lead by 3 lengths. Divine Heights in second, Rapid Revenue on the far side, Quadria and Heart Reset, they're just battling, but Glissando's off and away, and Glissando left alone in front and got it very cheap through the early and middle stages and walked in by 4. Glissando, the favourite, bolts in. Second, Divine Heights. Third,

0: 4, 7, 3, and 5. Glossan and Wynn when they're shade of odds on. She got out to a nice price, but hard watch that one, Darren.
1: Yeah, I was just talking to Lobby there. We're talking about the fishing at Sussex Inlet halfway through the race. It was an easy watch.
0: Oh my God. Yeah, that's right. Straight to the front, just stack them up, and geez, she's got a bit of talent, I think.
1: She has. Like, Chris has been very patient with her and given her plenty of time and let her just grow into herself. She can be a little bit of a revy filly on the track in the morning, and Chris's style of training just, you know, brings them back down to earth. And they've had a great week, good off, and I know they've only been provincial races, but had a nice colt, let us pay it and win on Saturday, and Sphere on Tuesday, and this filly. So it's good to have the blue going around.
0: Absolutely, 100%, and confidence building win, albeit in weaker company.
1: Terrific. You know, that was, if you could write the script, that'd be the perfect scenario.
0: Yeah.
1: So it was a good effort all around, and lovely, well timed and judged ride by Sienna.
0: What do you think is going to be the distance of this filly?
1: Oh, look, I think she's most of the progeny were around about a mile, 1400 to a mile. So naturally, she's still got a fair way to go, but she's going the right way.
0: Come down for the soft kill. We got it. Well done.
1: Beautiful. Thank you.
0: Okay, there's Darren again. And Glissando, for those who stuck solid, ended up getting $2 on the tote. So terrific price. Easy way to double your money. And Sienna Grima giving her a lovely front running ride. Jumped straight to the front and has done it on her ear. Absolutely on her ear. She's run, what's she run for? She's run 1:17.86, 33.78, and 3.5 lengths. 3.5 lengths, doing it easy by half a length, by Too Darn Hot out of Glissade. We mentioned the breeding before, three-year-old filly just having her second run after a handy fifth in town. She's done it well at the provincials here today and landed some good bets. It's 4, 7, 3, and 5. Divine Heights, Rapid Revenue, and Heart Reset behind her. As we take a break on Sky Thoroughbred Central, back soon.
2: Plenty of compliments for Glissando, who gets the win and does it nicely. Sienna Grima right in the mix when it comes to that apprentice title. Obviously, well guided by a number of top people in the industry in New South Wales, and just not long to go in terms of the season. So watch on her when it comes to the remainder. Race number one at Albion Park is our next. First of the day and kicking off a new meeting here on Trackside One this afternoon. Under 2 minutes here until a start for the first at Albion Park. And as you can see, Benny is the favourite off a last start win, 380 to 310 in our market, and does bring last start winning form, a likely race type with just the three starts to date for a placing and a win. Looking to make it back-to-back victories this afternoon. Harper's Ferry is another who's worth considering. Harper's Ferry obviously placed last time 4.8 to 3.8 in our market. Harper's Ferry obviously placed when last seen at the races, again lightly tried with just the three starts. Due a win and presents as a nice chance here today. And then you get to Stryer, 11s to 5s, halved in price. One start for a fifth and looking to take some good natural improvement off that debut start. On course we go, Albion Park, race number one.
3: This is where all the action is. Late scratchings are 8 and 10, Ranger Ron and Red Bull Bernie. So 8 and 10, both out of race 5. They're both out on vet's advice. And a late driving change in that same race, race 5. Number 9, Girl Power. New driver is Jack Chappell. Jack Chappell replacing Trista Dixon, race 5, number 9. So they're at the start here for the opening race. It kicks off the early tab quaddy, operating on races 1, 2, 3, and 4. Two-year-old trot, Benny's a last start winner. He scored easily last time out, but as a result, he goes back a further 10 metres today. He's a gelded son of What the Hill, looking to go back-to-back. Hard Lovin's a first starter, a filly by Hard Livin'. We've got Endless Engine, a first starter, a colt by Propulsion. Mufasa Dynasty, a first starter, a colt by Father Patrick. And all others have seen the starter before. So they're being called forward. Benny is the favourite at 280. 380 for number 3, Harper's Ferry. $5 for number 5, Stryer. And $8 for number 2, Main Attraction. $10 about number 1, Hard Lovin'. And Mufasa Dynasty, there was some early interest in him, but it's dried up quickly. So much so he's now double figures at $12.

0: We're just about ready. First of 10 today. Stand start for the two-year-old trotters kicking off the program. Benny's the favourite. He's the only runner off that 10-metre handicap. We're just about ready. Stand by. All runners move up. Starter hits the button. Tapes release and they're away. Benny gets away nicely. Best away. Harper's Ferry straight to the early lead. Stryer away, Will, moving into second spot. Boston Blizzard goes to third. Mufasa Dynasty is now fourth. Down on the inside, Main Attraction, then Hard Lovin'. And Benny just put in a couple of rough ones soon after the start. He's now 20 metres behind Hard Lovin'. Endless Engine made a meal of the start, and it's now tailed out. So out in front, it's Harper's Ferry. Harper's Ferry leads, and the margin is 6 metres. Boston Blizzard sits second. 8 metres away, third, Mufasa Dynasty. Stryer is back in fourth spot. Another 8 metres away in the field, Hard Lovin'. Now making a move to the outside is Benny. A break back to Main Attraction. Endless Engine. We'll get it right. He is now tailed out. 32.7 was the first quarter. The lead time, 2.6. Harper's Ferry leads the way. It's Harper's Ferry 5 metres. Boston Blizzard second. Third, Mufasa Dynasty. Stryer fourth. Benny is now fifth, the favourite. A break back to Main Attraction. Hard Lovin' made another break going past the judge. And tailed out is Endless Engine. Second quarter in 31 to the back straight for the final time. Showing the way out in front, Harper's Ferry. Harper's Ferry 5 metres. Boston Blizzard second. Mufasa Dynasty peels to the outside and starts to rev up quickly. Straight onto the back of Mufasa Dynasty is Stryer. Benny's tracking up behind Stryer. And that's your race as they head towards the top turn. 400 metres left to trot. It's Harper's Ferry. Harper's Ferry by 3 metres. Mufasa Dynasty without cover. Boston Blizzard leaders back third. Stryer fourth about to come deeper. Benny cut back to the inside hoping to pick up some ground. Third quarter covered in 31.2. Harper's Ferry at the turn. Shakes off Mufasa Dynasty. Boston Blizzard is second. Benny's about to get into the clear and he comes to the outside. They're into the home straight. It's Harper's Ferry leading Boston Blizzard. Benny is starting to pick up. He's driving hard. Harper's Ferry gripping on. Benny's driving. Harper's Ferry. Benny. Harper's Ferry. Harper's Ferry too good. Holding off Benny. Boston Blizzard third. Mufasa Dynasty fourth. Then Stryer. A break back in the field. Main Attraction. Hard Love and Endless Engine. Final split. It was in 30 seconds. The time. 2-6 for racingandsports.com. Harper's Ferry breaks through. Win number one. Start number four. Pete McMullen, Harper's Ferry, away very quickly at the start, straight to the lead, defies running down. Benny's made a real late charge, but comes up a little short, misses out by about a long neck or a half neck, and Boston Blizzard third after sitting behind Harper's Ferry. Numbers, 3-8-4, 3-8-4, and the fourth number, that'll go the way of 7. That's Mufasa Dynasty. 3-8-4-7, interim result, 3-8-4-7. Those numbers are confirmed, 3-8-4-7. The winning margin officially, 1.25 metres.
1: As you heard through the caller, a well-deserved win, wasn't it, for Harper's Ferry, who's able to pick up a first victory this afternoon off a good last start second. It was just a fourth start to date, and Harper's Ferry salutes the three winning at the Albion Park track in the first of 10 races coming your way from Queensland. An early look at the market for the Cambridge race number 10. It'll be the last of the day on their card. 457-metre event, 5 minutes to go, where Opawa Sooty is the pre-start chance. Short-priced favourite too, $1.65 and $1.10 in our market. Opawa Sooty, looking through recent form, obviously has won 3 of its past 5, a last start placing. $1.65, opened at $1.80 to $1.65. Opawa Blake, second line, 450 to fours. Fifth last time, Bay Flyer, shooting for a hat-trick, fives in our market from that wide box number 8. That to look forward to, Opawa Sooty, $1.65 and $1.10 in the 10th and final race of the day coming in from the Cambridge Greyhounds this afternoon. We'll be back on track with Aaron White for that one remaining race just a little bit later on. I need to get you to the caller at the Richmond Straight where the hot runner is scrutinising.
2: Camido, So heavily back favourite here again. And also in the market, number three, Zipping Fritz. It takes a stride or two to get going. It's had two starts for two thirds. And then out to 550 for the eight Adrift, who probably needs to lead to get the cash here. So first starter all the rage. And they're arriving at the start. Hopefully they'll go straight in here. So we're over to... We move over to Sky 2 now as runners arrive in behind the boxes. Greyhound Products Direct, the maiden. Well back favourite on debut in the six, scrutinising. Zipping Fritz in the three, well in contention. And 550 for the eight Adrift, the other one under double figures. So first line going forward. Second line just about in. Quick draw McGraw, last one in. Bear comes over, turns it green. We're set. Racing. Favourite began okay. Scrutinising. Adrift and it collided slightly. Going up was Milk Cap Mickey in the centre and trying to get up there now. Zipping Fritz coming out of the pack. The rest in trouble behind him. Adrift to the outside. Joined by Zipping Fritz. Zipping Fritz coming back as Scrutinising got off the canvas and won. Scrutinising got up by about a head over Zipping Fritz. Behind them Adrift close up third. Then would have been Go Forward Tommy. Mickey Melcat was there. Raven Jet back behind a Quick Draw McGraw. That Hoodat Mustang in 1775.
1: Six. It was an exciting finish, wasn't it? Late, but as you can see, they went right to the wire. Scrutinising was able to lift itself out of a tough battle and win $1.90 and $1.70. Zipping Fritz settles for second with Adrift in third, 6-3-8 across the line, 6-3-8 with five appearing in that fourth spot. Cambridge comes next, and we're under 2 minutes here to go until a start. Opawa Sooty, the short-priced favourite, Aaron, as we come to you for the last time.
3: Yeah, it's been a good day of chasing, hasn't it, today? And we go with the last and another very good field in front of us. I'm with this dog and picture shot. That being Opawa Blakey, very seldom gets beat when he's got no dogs to his inside, which that scenario happens today. Finally drew box one 5 starts ago, used it against most of these and won in a very slick time. He's had the 5 starts out of box 2 for 4 wins and 1 runner-up prize there, so... Just the draw today says yes, yes, yes. He's at the $4 quote, and I think he's a major player again here today just on that fact that he has drawn the rail. 4 Opawa Sooty's in a great vein of form. He'll start our favourite. Deserves to as well. He's put up some really good chases through his last half a dozen starts, including 3 wins. He was third at his last start in behind Bay Flyer. I've got Bay Flyer in the mix. He took confidence out of his victory 2 weeks ago, backed it up here 7 days ago. Drawn up on the outside, don't mind that spot for Bay Flyer at the $5 and a 50-cent mark there. And put in the 3 Sweet Bonanza, another one that's been there or thereabouts required for all your combination and same race multi thoughts there. But 2 Opawa Blake, he's got this wonderful record when he draws the rail. And let's see if we can go out on a high note here with the Mayhounds Greyhound Rehoming Group Stakes. Not forgetting we race again Sunday up Highway 1 at Monaco Stadium, the first of the Auckland Greyhound Club's races there at 12:58. A big day of chasing there too, Inter-Island Day there at Manawa 2, Palmerston North. On Sunday as well. So just a couple of meetings to go with the Auckland Greyhound Racing Club meeting there this week. And then, of course, Sunday week will be their final meeting there in the City of Sale. So come and join us on Sunday. Be a good day. First race at 2:02 or 1:00. Runners come forward for the Lucky Sweet Bonanza. Mocker to go. Go Cooper. Up comes Opawa Blake. Opawa Sooty, our $1.60 favourite. Opawa Trevor, last start winner, Bay Flyers looking for a hat trick. Green light comes through. Mayhounds Greyhound Rehoming Group Stakes, last of the day, set and ready. Chasing. Opawa Blake into stride nicely up there. Opawa Sooty from the deep bay flyers up there too. Sweet Bonanza. Mocha to go 2 lengths away in the field. Go Cooper. Opawa Trevor. Off the back they come and Sooty takes it up now from bay flyer back on the inside. Opawa Blake there followed by Go Cooper. They come for home though. Opawa Sooty opens up by 3 by 4. Opawa Blake and then Go Cooper. Opawa Sooty back into winning form today and does it comfortably by 4. Opawa Blake. They were followed in then by Go Cooper. Further back in the field, Opawa Trevor Bay Flyer. And the two at the tail being Mocha to Go, Sweet Bonanza. Opawa Sooty makes that good beginning. Got in front of Opawa Blake to the first turn. And he's run them ragged again. What's his time? Around a 25.70 today. Number 4, Opawa Sooty. Corey Steele. He'll get 2 on the program today, taking him to 78 winners. 25. And 74 being the winning time. 584, 1882, and a 6 and a 92 on the way home. 4 beats 2, 7, and the 6 here in the last and from the traps. And you can see Sooty powers up and got a pretty unimpeded run down to this first turn, which was critical. Opawa Blake was there, but Sooty had him. And out wide, Bay Flyer joined in for a few strides up on the outside as well with Sweet Bonanza in behind. It's been a good day of chasing here out of Cambridge. A couple of winners for Corey Steele, Robert Roper, Wayne and Tracy Steele. Other winners, Sam Lozell, Georgie Clark, Jared Udy, Nessie Cottam, along with Kay Herbert and Tracy and Lisa Craig. We trust you've made a few dollars throughout the day. We'll catch you tomorrow night. Friday Night Lights here from Cambridge, first of 11 at 4:54 p.m. Thanks for your help throughout this Thursday afternoon. From all the team behind the scenes that have brought you the puppy action out of Cambridge, a very good afternoon.
1: It was all on you, Aaron. Great to have worked with you throughout this afternoon. 10 race card at Cambridge, done and dusted as we count down to out the gate. Just an hour and a half to go until it kicks off at 4:30 p.m. Just about loaded at Cranbourne for the first. Let's get you on course.
4: And around that $10 mark for Tagger Maid and Luminaza. Starter heads around for race one. Last couple getting set. Zoo Deadly will be the last of them to link in for the Ladbrokes popular same race multi 3-year-old maiden. First of the afternoon, rail in the 4 metre place, a heavy 9 track, 1400 metres here, race one. They're set and they're underway. And Think Your Hop began well. Hierarchy showing a little bit of speed with Tagger Maid in the first 100 metres. Desha will camp just in behind them with Luminaza, and Think Your Hot's in about fifth position after 200 metres, but pretty close to the front. And up along the inside is Pride of Mandy, who's closer and handy as well. They were followed by Shaman Zara, Bella Bama, and towards the back we've got Stiletta, and a length away last is Zoo Deadly. So they head along the back towards the 800 point, and it's Art Desha a half length on Think You're Hot, who's through to second. Luminaza three wide. Tagger Maid left 4 wide in fourth place. And then came Shaman Zara and Pride of Mandy in a tight-knit group. Bellabama was next, followed by Stiletta and Zoo Deadly. Last is Hierarchy, but only 4 lengths covers them all with around 5:50 left to go. It's Art Desha a neck in front of Think You're Hot. Luminaza, Tagger Maid's been wide. Then Shaman Zara with Pride of Mandy, Balabama, Zoo Deadly, and towards the back are Stiletta and Hierarchy as they swing for home. Think Your Hot took the lead away now from Art Desha. 300 to go. Shaman Zara gets clear room to start chasing, and Zoo Deadly from the back out wide making ground. Think Your Hot being challenged by the first starter. Shaman Zara at the 150. Shaman Zara goes to Think Your Hot and takes the lead. Balabama into third. Shaman Zara gets clear though in the last 100, and Shaman Zara won it by just over a length to Balabama second. Third, Think You're Hot. Fourth in Zoo Deadly. Stiletta was next in. Then Hierarchy ahead of Tagger Maid and Pride of Mandy. Luminaza, and the last one was Art Desha. So the first starter here by Seamus Award is Too Good. Now, she had a lovely trailing run. I think she was on the back of the favourite in the early stages in what was a very compact group. But when the favourite put the foot down and went past Art Desha, that's enabled Shaman Zara to have galloping room that was clear and free thereafter. And she's picked up well, certainly picked up better than the favourite, because she made up that length and then put a couple of lengths on.
1: It was the first race day start for Team Hayes. Jamie Mott riding and did obviously come from a leading stable and had been good at the jump outs, delivers. At a first race day start, does the 10 in Shaman Sara at Cranbourne. Nice afternoon of racing ahead at Cranbourne today, and looks to progress through the rest of the card. You've got the 8 races coming your way this afternoon. Ipswich is next, a minute here to go. Race number 2, you've got Grieve Road, 290 and 330.
5: Time, and he is a horse that's needed those blinkers to go on. He's been specced as well, $19 into 15, so a little go there. And number 5, My House, there has been no real support for him off a very quiet trial. 2.12.65, Brady.
6: That 2-year-old I'm thinking of for Matt Hoisted, Quick Release, defeated a smart one for Kelly Schweder, Metal Boss, and Raging Raider ran third. A fairly sharp 2-year-old race there on Sunday, and the market suggesting that Matt can continue his good run of things with Master in Motion at start number 2. I've squeezed it in for fourth, Paul. I've gone 11-2, 1-12 for me. Pretty smashing on top. Needs a good ride, but I just think of that price considering it comes through a 2-year-old race to the Gold Coast where they ran exceptional time. It was beaten a fair way, but the Quinella looked very, very smart. So I'm hoping she's smashing, can improve. Just needs a good ride from an informed jockey in Taylor Marshall. The 2 in for second, you made a great...

0: Master in Motion now $3.30. So second favourite well back to beat Grieve Road. And Nozomi also has support. Gunner Wannabe's unsettled in the inside. No lighters yet, but they're all in. Still that movement out wide. They're a restless bunch. There's the light. Ready to break, and they're racing. And the favourite, Grieve Road, wasn't well served at the start. It came out stay motherless last. Jasmine Tina fast away, headed off by Nozomu, and Catfish going up towards the front. Nifty's Treasure about fourth away. New Mexico taking closer order as they link up with the course proper. Then Pretty Smashing, followed by Master in Motion, pushing through to be a little worse than midfield. Grieve Road was in that bunch to the inside, gonna wanna be. Then My House and My Chevalier last. Heading along the back, 850 left to Rada. Catfish with the number one saddle cloth leads Nozomu by three quarters, who popped off the fence to go up and sit outside of the leader, but the pace is only fair. Two to New Mexico in third, enjoying the box seat Rana. Grieve Road makes a sharp dash around them. After the average getaway, it's up to fourth now as they approach the 600 metres, go by it. Then Nifty's Treasure, Pretty Smashing, followed by Master in Motion, lying in seventh. Then came Jasmine Tina. A long way back coming to the turn was My House with Gunner Wannabe and My Chevalier travelling poorly in last. At the point of the turn, 300 left to Rana. Catfish tried to boot into the lane, but Nozomu moves up to challenge it. Up to third, New Mexico. Grieve Road starting to weaken now as Master in Motion gets out underneath and it runs on strongly. New Mexico went up to Nozomu, then came Master in Motion. Nozomu the inside, New Mexico the outside. New Mexico going home a little too well. New Mexico with the blinkers beat home Nozomu. Third, Master in Motion. Then Pretty Smashing or My House for the fourth spot. Grieve Road was well back in the field. Just ahead of him was Catfish and Nifty's Treasure. Gonna wanna be and pulling up quickly at the tail, Jasmine Tina and My Chevalier.
1: Kelly Schweder had two runners. Grieve Road, 230, the favourite, jumped at 280. So a little bit easy. In the meantime, the stablemate, New Mexico, firmed up from 19 into 14. You've got better across a couple of the totes and has stormed a victory with those blinkers on for the first time. Settled really well for Jace McMurray, just off the speed. Chimed in at the right time, just when you thought Nozomi was home. And that won't be number two in for third, folks. Keep an eye on that. That'll be the 12, Master in Motion, will run third. Grieve Road missed the start, over race. Jag couldn't hold him, so he let him go mid-race.
2: New Mexico causes an upset at Ipswich in race two. 30 and 80 and 270. If you backed it, well done. Nozomu in second, $1.50, and Master in Motion third. 6, 7 and 12 across the line, those first three over the 1,350. We leave Ipswich and get you to Shepparton for race number nine. In behind the boxes here and loading up shortly, Got a Rustler, $1.95 and $2.10 is the favourite. Poor Raya at $2.90 on the second line. To the track we go for race number nine.
3: Odds on favourite, Marto, Got a Rustler at $1.90. They're about to load away. Poor Raya, $2.90. Belly Rub, $7. 9th of 11 here at Shepparton today. Got a Rustler for John McClelland. Was third last start here at Shepparton. The race won by Belly Rubs. Won 6 of 20 here at the track and trip. That's all six career wins. Paul Ray at 290 on the second line. It was victorious here last start. And Belly Rubs, of course, was a winner two starts ago. Last start, it ran 5th. Here at Shep. So they're moving in. $1.95, now $1.90, Got a Rustler. Vacant box in 3 and 6th, 9th event. And the last couple are being placed away. Starters happy, lights green. Lure's on its way. All ready. Set. And racing. Belly Rubs away quickly off the inside, puts up a couple on them early from Paul Raya, Special Players and Wider Out, Figure of Speech. Then came Got a Rustler, Game of Phones back second last, Special Players is now last of all. Up to the home turn, Belly Rubs still in front three quarters, but Paul Raya's getting the run on the rail. Figure of Speech behind them, Paul Raya struck the front, Figure of Speech is coming on the inside and got it, right on the wire. Figure of Speech beats Paul Raya, third placing Belly Rubs, then came Got a Rustler, Game of Phones and Special Players. 22.337 was the run to Figure of Speech on the inside, just getting the better of Paul Raya in the line. Brian Fothergill prepares. A good turn of foot late. Figure of Speech has got underneath of Paul Raya.

0: One Belly Rubs is third. Five will be fourth. Got a Rustler, the hot favourite. Numbers 8, 2, 1, 5. 8, 2, 1, and 5. Race 9. Interim numbers. Figure of Speech went out at $6.60 and $2.50. Two Poor Ray, $1.30. No third for the One Belly.
1: 8, 2, 1, and 5. Figure of Speech at $6.60 and $2.50. Wins over the $3.90 at Shepparton in the ninth. 8, 2, 1, and 5. A break for us, then off to Kembla Grange for their third in New South Wales. It's not far away.

The Foxes, a pedigree of genuine depth and quality, starting with his fourth dam, legendary Broodmare of the Year, Fall Aspen, dam of an unparalleled 8 Group 1 winners or performers. Her daughter, Colorado Dancer, produced world champion Dubai Millennium, sire of the great Dubawi. His third dam, El Sul, dam of El Nadim and ancestress of Intello and Mondialist. His second dam, Methaf, champion 3-year-old filly and dam of champion Naja. His first dam, Tanagam, already dam of 6 group stakes winners. No other dam of any stallion at stud in New Zealand or Australia matches this. Sired by champion Churchill, son of the great Galileo. Elite bloodlines, proven quality. The Foxes, elite on the track, unrivaled on paper.

0: You're back with us on Trackside, and it's straight off to New South Wales for our next live race, which comes in from Kembla Grange this afternoon. We can get you on track and have a look at some of the key chances ahead of this race. Let's look through those numbers. You've got Clan William as the current favourite. Clan William on top here. In the next, it's the third of the afternoon. David Payne, Chad Schofield combine with an inside draw.
1: I'm Invincible filly out of a Hussonay mare, Pete Stone, Mitch Staple. For the third, De Corpulent got up on the rails the other day. It was an eye-catching run there and best of the prep, I thought. So certainly not without a chance at decent odds here. We win number 11 in the third. Williams still very short, 165. Equinox Legend, money for those bridge horse here, 370. And co-partner Pegasus still in single figure odds here for Steve O'Halloran. It's certainly been running some consistent races. Steve's here to have a chat about this four-year-old Castelvecchio gelding, and look, his performance is very consistent this time in, Steve.
2: Yeah, look, he's, as you said, been very consistent each run this time in. Hopefully getting back on a good track today might help him.
1: Yeah, for sure. The form around Satono Jasmine's obviously been frank since.
2: Yeah, very much so. Brad's horse has gone terrific. One nice win yesterday, and obviously he ran behind it at Gosford, so hopefully it stands up to this race today.
1: Yeah, 100. You're putting the visors on today?
2: Yeah, just Keegan said last race, maybe stick blinkers on them or visors just to let them concentrate a bit better. So they're on today, and hopefully they do the job.
1: Miles is best distance?
2: Look, he stretched out to 1,900 metres in town last prep, so I think he got a bit bogged down in the heavy track at Gosford. Mm-hmm. So hopefully on the good track, 1,600 metres should suit.
1: Ben Amara in the last race looks another good chance. A good win at Canberra a few starts ago. And the form around Tanglewood Jimmy stood up from the fourth up Newcastle last start too.
2: Yeah, look, he's been ultra consistent this prep. As you said, two wins this prep. He's had a bit of a freshen up. Drops back a little bit in distance, but he should be stalking the speed and hopefully hitting the line pretty well.
1: A couple of good each-way chances. So good luck.
2: Thank you.
1: Okay, there's Steve O'Halloran. And a couple of nice chances for him today as well. And just thought that perhaps he might be able to run a cheeky race again today and maybe get away with the sort of race today as well. With Keegan with that sage advice there, with the visors on today for co-partner Pegasus. So I did end up putting him on top in co-partner Pegasus in this race, 3-2, 11 and 7. Can understand that Clan William is the favourite, probably deserves to be, but you've got to try and take the best price in punting, haven't you? So just thought he was a little bit under the odds there on what he'd done, and maybe the price was set in about what he'd done just last start. I think he's had his chances before.

0: that. So in race three, 3, 2, 11, and 7. Okay, Barton pick us on top. Glam William for second. Put in number 11 there for third there in We Win off that nice run last start. And number 7 in Leon Rubin, I think, so over the odds. 3, 2, 11, and 7 for me. But in terms of the betting here as they get close, it's certainly been good support for Clan William. Hovered around that sort of 185. Touch 170, now back up to 180. With the money for Equinox Legend, it's coming to 320. $5 into 320. Good push here for Equinox Legends for Leds Bridge. Second up today after a fifth here. Beaten 2.7, tick over trial since. Certainly the best backed runner here in the race. And then We Win at 10, and co-partner Pegasus 11. Last one that moves in. Here's Anthony, race 3.
1: They don't want anything else for the MMJ Wollongong Super Maiden. We're running a mile, and they're off. And Clan William came away in second position. Co-partner Pegasus was the first one to begin. Topello Twist is quickly into second spot, and Clan William's in third. We Win's in fourth, and then came Leah's Girl from Equinox Legend, and they're followed by Courting Emily, Leon Rubin, and Gem Tiki is the last one. 1,250 left to go. Co-partner Pegasus now in front. We Win strode to second outside the leader, and Topello Twist is in third, and Clan William took a trail. Now lands in fourth, the favourite one off as they hit that far turn. From Equinox Legend, and then came Leah's Girl, Courting Emily, Leon Rubin, and Gem Tiki is the last one. Off the back here, 900 metres left to go, and it's co-partner Pegasus in front from We Win, a length and a half away second. Topello Twist in third. Clan William fourth, in a good spot from there, the short prize favourite. Equinox Legend fifth on the rails, and then came Leon Rubin from Leah's Girl, Courting Emily, and Gem Tiki are the last pair. 500 metres left to go. Co-partner Pegasus gets them rolling on the turn. We Win two lengths away in second, and then came Clan William from Topello Twist, and Equinox Legend is on the back of Clan William. They'll try and make their runs together. So 300 to go. Co-partner Pegasus in front. Clan Williams and Equinox Legend, they're coming together. Equinox Legend has got the better sprint for the moment. Rushed up to Clan William and hit the front, and Equinox Legend ran straight past Clan William. Equinox Legend beat Clan William, Gem Tiki, co-partner Pegasus, We Win, Leon Rubin, Courting Emily, Leah's Girl, and Topello Twist came in at the back. Equinox Legend the winner. Number five, Equinox Legend, Les Bridge for Andrew Atkins. Five is first, knocks off the favourite Clan William. Nine, Gem Tiki will run third, and three, co-partner Pegasus will run in fourth. It'll be 5, 2, 9, and 3. Five, the winner, Equinox Legend. Andrew Atkins for Les Bridge just got on the back of Clan William, followed it everywhere it went, but it had the better sprint and ran straight past Clan William when it counted to go on and score. Start 6, win 1 for Equinox Legend. 2, second, Clan William. Chad Schofield, David Payne, 3-odd by Flying Artie. Start number 8, placing 4. 3rd to 9, Gem Tiki, Sienna Grima, and Sean Harvey with the mare by Al Manzor. Start number 8, placing 3. And 4th, that went to number 3, co-partner Pegasus, Keegan Latham for Steve O'Halloran. 5, 2, 9, 3, race number 3 from Kembla.
0: Yeah, it was a strong effort, wasn't it? The money was right there for Equinox Legend. It was absolutely crunched late in betting, and certainly into 3.10 from $5. The punters knew what they were doing there with Equinox Legend, given that little tick over trial since its first up fifth here today, and a pounce late under Andrew Atkins. It was a good pace set by co-partner Pegasus. Looked to be travelling on the turn, stuck back to the inside, but just started to get a little bit tired late. So maybe it'll be due for a well-earned rest now, but certainly gave them something, a bunny to chase, and chase they did. The two favourites coming together as a pair, but Equinox Legend way too strong. Clan William, another placing for him today, so he got out to $1.85 and is proving a bit costly for punters now. And Gem Tiki was a nice ride as well for Sean Harvey and Sienna Grima on board. A good effort there also into third. Copartner Pegasus just notched out of the placings in fourth, so 5, 2, 9, and 3 in the finish. Equinox Legend is the autumn sun out of Gogo Riley, 3-year-old gelding, Les Bridge. First victory at start number 6, and it's got the cash in fine style. We'll have a chat to Andrew Atkins in a moment. Just quick

0: In between races, we saw a track gallop for a couple of Robert and Luke Price horses, and also Ross McConville horse, South of India and Monty Kate galloped in between races, and we'll see another track gallop in just a moment as well between with Monty VB and Isle 2. And Isle 2 is a very nice type, nice filly as well. Looking forward to seeing how she goes this campaign also. But Equinox Legend, well handled today by Andrew Atkins. I think his first ride on the horse. Probably had a sip before, but not in a race, and a good effort to get home. Any congratulations? She won that quite nicely.
1: Yeah, he did. He's been measuring up to something like that. Les sort of wasn't sure if he needed that run today and to bring him on that little bit more. He's just a big horse, so plenty of racing is going to do him the world of good. He's still learning. Therefore, I just sort of sat with him for as long as I could. Yeah. He's still big and gangly. He's still learning how to use them big long legs of his, so. Very good win. As I said, he's been measuring up to something like that, and he's finally got to a nice enough trip where he can use his ability to his best there. And he was quite pleasing there, and he'll certainly take plenty away from that.
0: Will he get over a little bit further?
1: Yeah, he certainly will. He'll get further and further. He's a pretty relaxed sort of customer. Big rangy action on him. And that track certainly suited him today.
0: How did it feel?
1: It was quite nice, yeah. He obviously loved it, so I'm happy with that.
0: Well done, Mike.
1: Thanks.
0: Okay, there's Andrew Atkins.
2: He looked pretty happy with himself too, didn't he? Yeah, and gets the job done nicely. It was a tidy win, wasn't it, by your Equinox Legend. Andrew Atkins doing the running for Les Bridge. He is pricked on the line, tried really hard with the ears pinned back, and does pick up that first win at a sixth race day start. That leaves us reasonably close to Albion Park, race number 2, 2,138-metre contest that has Squamish at 245 and 710 as the favourite ahead of Aldebaran Sioux. They're the numbers. They're going to score up shortly for race number 2.
3: Takes the drive for trainer Keith Cochin. So big respect there. Opened $8 and right now trading at 260 at one point. I think she was odds on there, Aldebaran Sioux. So they're clearly the top two. On the third line of betting is Pizza Prince. He's at $6. And then we're going to $10, about number 4, Instant Delight. So the main two are numbers 2 and 3. There is the starting signal here for race number 2. This is the Pride's Easy Feed 3, Trotters Mobile. And runners are about to be called forward. First race today, taken out by number 3, Harper's Ferry, leading throughout. Start number 4 today for Harper's Ferry. Win number 1. Connections picked up their first win QBred bonus as well. So we're getting closer. Just some radio connection issues here today, but we'll hopefully get that sorted. Race number 2. Gay picking up more speed. 250 Squamish. 270.

action. We're set and ready to go. Stand by. There's the... Away quickly, Squamish. Aldebaran Sue is going to match it early. Deeper out, Mr. Blindside drives forward. We've got a line of three. Please, Layla's down on the inside. Izara's getting a great run through from that second line draw. She's already one off the inside. Next instant, Delight, Whirlwind, Wilbur. Pizza Prince not getting involved early. He snags and goes right back to the rear. Out in front, it's Squamish. He takes full control. Heading into the back straight, working towards the mile marker. Squamish shoots away, leads it by 6 metres. Aldebaran Sue in second without cover. Mr. Blindside, Please Layla fourth. Three back the inside. Izara one by one, then Instant Delight, Whirlwind Wilbur, and Pizza Prince is last on the outside. The lead time 37.5. 1400 metres left to run. Squamish shows the way, leading out 5 metres. Aldebaran Sue with that perfect trail second. Mr. Blindside, he's forced to work hard. He's parked out racing in third. One by one, Izara. Please Layla fifth, three back the inside. Instant Delight, Whirlwind Wilbur. Pizza Prince is back last. First quarter of the last mile, 30.1. They swing into the home straight. This time they get the judge and the bell, and it's Squamish looking to go coast to coast. He's cruising along, leading the way. The margin 5 metres. Aldebaran Sue right behind the speed second. Mr. Blindside still parked out. Izara went to the marker line. Now 4-3 back. Please Layla's under pressure. Instant Delight followed that move of Izara. Now 4 back on the inside. Then Whirlwind Wilbur. Pizza Prince still back at the tail. Into the back straight for the final time. Second quarter, 29 seconds. Squamish is going keenly out in front. He's clear by 5 metres. Aldebaran Sue every chance second. Following up behind the leader and favourite, Izara third. Instant Delight is fourth. Pizza Prince taking off deeper. Working around the outside of Mr. Blindside, yielding ground. Then Whirlwind Wilbur. And dropping right out was Please Layla. 400 metres left to go. It's still Squamish. Squamish went down the back in 29, leading 5 metres. Aldebaran Sue yet to be called on, but is felt for. Instant Delight third. Izara is under

0: The Baron Sue trying hard with Instant Delight, but Squamish. Squamish too good. Beating home Instant Delight, Elder Baron Sue, Whirlwind Wilbur fourth. Pizza Prince Izara, Mr. Blindside, and Please Layla. Final split, 29.5 the time. It's 156.7 for racingandsports.com. Dominant performance out in front by the favourite, Squamish. He runs off and wins well again. So he's now won two of his last three.
1: Squamish wins and wins well. 220 and 130 ahead of Instant Delight. 3, 4, 2 and 5 are those numbers. Across the line at Albion Park in race number 2 here on Trackside.
2: I reckon 6. 26s.
3: Oh, I like the 7. I think the 7 just wins.
4: Oh, yeah. We could have both.
5: Yeah. Why don't we just stop arguing and let the loyal people of out the gate decide? What's the people's punt?
6: Think you've found the winner? Get involved in the people's punt on Out the Gate. Drop your suggested bet in the chat on your Betcha app and your pick could be placed as part of the pot. Nail the winner, become the hero and score Betcha prizes along the way.
1: As Guy mentioned, the People's Punt, a really cool concept and your way to get involved in that Out the Gate chat. All you've got to do is to submit your bet to the chat before 5:30pm this evening. Got to have a selection across the races between 6pm and 8:45pm. You could get selected and potentially become a legend of Out the Gate if your pick was able to get up and score. The People's Punt, join the hosted pot. We're on the countdown. What have we got? Just very close to an hour to go. 3:27 now, so 4:30. It'll be go time when it comes to Out the Gate with the lads. The People's Punt. Make sure you jump online at Betcha and find out more about that. There we are at Cranbourne for race number 2, 1,000 metres. Majestic Sun is the favourite for this next one, with Damien Thornton to ride.
7: End of the two-year-old year to make that debut, because that was a nice jump out for that second placing in it back in September. So I was actually going to say, you know, what's happened that we haven't seen him sooner?
8: Yeah, he just a bit of bone trouble, and then we got him ready the second time when he was playing up in the gate. So, and he'd never done anything like that before, and he'd become a bit of a, you know, we were thinking of gelding him, but he has got a big pedigree, and he goes, okay, so we thought we'll leave him a colt, give him a chance. And he's been faultless today, so if he races to that, you know, he could get a bit wrong.

0: quite good gate speed. So if he does leave the gates well, he'll be, which might make him a bit vulnerable late on a very heavy track, but he's quite a sharp, you know, up and going sort of colt.
1: Lastly, I see you've accepted with Delara on Saturday. She's going to be in a small field, this two-year-old filly. Do you think that that could be her day?
0: Yeah, interesting. That race has come up, you know, five runners and only one of them's won a maiden, and that was on the Polly at Ballarat. She's out of quite a stout mare, sort of on that Galileo line, and she looks like a staying filly. So I think what happens in these races, they'll probably crawl along and sprint home. So it's doubtful it's going to be a true 1800 metre staying test, which will perhaps suit us okay. But she's a nice filly. We've always liked her, and she'd be a chance.
1: Good luck there. Good luck here. Thanks for your time, Shane.
0: Cheers. Thank you.
2: 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One of the more interesting runners on the entire program, Majestic Sun here, Credits.
3: We've got Bossy Babe coming up into the stalls. Covert Action, he's riderless. He's been riderless since he arrived at the gates, but he's moving in without causing any concern. Majestic Sun's got an inside draw here. Gate one has these last couple load, Bordito and La Velocita. So the starter is about to make his way around. There's just something, attracting some attention in the stalls. I'm not sure whether it's calling Tom, perhaps. Maybe he wasn't quite all the way in. It might have been another runner, but they were working with one of them for a while. Now that that's rectified, Covert Action moves up into his stall. The starter comes around and these last two begin to get up close to the gates as well. Bordito and La Velocita as the lights turned on. Race two is the Somerset Retirement Village of Cranbourne North Maiden. 1,000 metres, $1.90, Majestic Sun, gate one. All ready. Just awaiting the signal, which appears, and they're underway. About a three quarters of a length slow, Majestic Sun. So he ends up back near the rear in the early stages. Covert Action out fast to lead from Coco. Bordito runs up into third. La Velocita was next. And then calling Tom, Bossy Babe. And the odds on favourite, Majestic Sun, last on the fence. So already in an awkward position here as they come down to the 600 point. Covert Action, a half length leader over Bordito. La Velocita goes up strongly, three wide, a length on Coco, fourth. Majestic Sun through to fifth, and then Bossy Babe and calling Tom as they come around the home turn. Covert Action, a half length, Bordito. And then came La Velocita. Coco next. Majestic Sun back near the inside. He's got plenty of room if he's good enough to drive through at the 250 though. Covert Action leg, Coco two length away. Majestic Sun just battling into third. It's Covert Action doing it well though, 100 to go, holds two lengths on Coco and Majestic Sun, and Covert Action's the one to win it. Covert Action a length and a half to Coco. Third in was Majestic Sun, and then a margin back to Bossy Babe in fourth. La Velocita was next, and then Bordito and calling Tom was the last one.

0: group wins as well. She's produced a couple of winners at stud.
1: Overt Action, two-year-old son of Home Affairs, as you heard, they're out of the Group 1 winner. And Secret Agenda had some good trial form and brought that to the races for Shane Nichols and Hayden Black. There's the scene at Grafton ahead of race number 3. Hey Daisy at 280 and 390 is the current favourite with Manpower, the hot runner. Let's get you on course for race number 3.
2: A couple of weeks back, but unfortunately she got scratched at the barriers. Would have loved a little bit of give out of the track today, probably the only little concern. But look, her fresh record's good. She likes the track. Got to be in it to win it.
3: A lot of speed in the race. Is she one of those mares that has to lead, or you can just ride her in behind her, mate?
2: Yeah, there's a lot of speed on paper. And I think they are going to go quick, especially the way the track's played the first two races. She doesn't have to lead. Obviously, I'll let her use her natural speed. And if she's there, she's there. If she's not and they want to go crazy, I'm happy to let them go and take the sit and ride for a bit of luck and stay as close as Ken to the rail, I think.
4: Right, now Humphrey's gone in. Humphrey Bear, he'd been a little bit of a barrier rogue over the time, but they finally got him in the bush, spun him around, and he's back on his own track here today. 270, you're looking. We've heard from Adam Kempton. 270. So he got out as much as 290. Manpower, 280. Good money late now. Hey Daisy, she is into favourite. 270. She was 440 this morning, 290, 280, 270. So she's been the firm, and that pushes Manpower out that little bit from that 390 mark. He got in as much as 280s, 280 sitting 290 right now we're looking at.
3: Yeah, well,
4: so Hey Daisy's the firm.
3: Yeah, well, she's, you know, she's entitled to be a little bit. She just needs that bit of luck from the gate. But as we said, all that speed inside, it probably should spread them out a little bit where she can slot in. And she likes to sit around that third, fourth, fifth position. So if Danny Peasley gets into that, Gary, and is three lengths off and straighten up, she's going to be strong late. She's had five goes at the distance for two wins and 2 seconds. So she loves it. She's won at the track here at Grafton. So there's a lot of boxes to tick with her. It's just the first furlong. She just needs to get in. She doesn't want to be three and four deep facing the breeze.
4: Well, this will be the start for the last race, the Kirby. It's always been, well, 1 year they did change it to the second last and nearly tore Grafton down when they did it. But, they hit the ground in that Kirby in the last and they just hook straight to that corner and keep going at a million mile an hour. And there's speed here to burn. I mean, you do your speed map on it. There's five, six, maybe seven gallopers that like to go forward.
3: Well, they do all like to go forward. Luckily, we've got some good jockeys on these horses today, and they won't go too crazy. They'll work out what to do, and they need to save a little bit of petrol, even though it's 1,000 metres. But the one horse in it that is Cool Fears. She likes to roll along, and that's how she likes to race. So she's the one that will probably either lead this or outside leader and just keep rolling.
4: 270 now, equal favourites, Hey Daisy, the 8 and 15 Manpower. And you got to go down to Sabuco. Well, he led easy the other day at Imbrel. He just run at a million mile an hour. He's probably got to use him from the tricky gate. But there's not much between these two. Hey Daisy and Manpower. 15, 8, 2 and 7.
3: Yeah, 2, 15, 8, 7.
4: Let's go to Terry. This is race 3, Grafton.
5: Gate 4 now. Dance, Gavin, dance. A late scratching. They haven't left a vacant gate. So Manpower comes from 4. When he consents to walk in the right direction, that is. Manpower drawn in 5, Hey Daisy in gate 8. Now Carl Zechner has slipped out of the saddle of Manpower. There's a little work going on with Manpower, the equal favourite. The lead's been attached, the clerks of the course move in, one on each side. But Manpower's awake to that. And now there'll be some pushing and shoving. Manpower's got other ideas. They're getting closer. Two more add their weight. The starter, the assistant starter, and now one of the clerks of the course joins in. 1, 2, 3, 4, 5, 6 versus Manpower, who's in front on points. This time, maybe. One more shove may do it.

0: Success? Perhaps. Manpower's in. Starters around front. Red light is on. Gates fly. In the end, he caught them in a good line. Bjorn Ironside, one who went back shortly after the break with Grey Effects and Debussy. Humphrey Bear, Dizzy D, Manpower came out quickly. They made a line of three. Cool Fizz is fourth, and Where's the Fire? Hey Daisy. Two lengths away, Sobuco on the outside of Telegraph. Then Jewel Statement, Kate's Tiara, Debussy, Bjorn Ironside, and Grey Effects whipped them in as Manpower. The 3 years old led spinning around the bend at the 400 metres mark. Manpower from Dizzy D, Cool Fizz, Humphrey Bear, Hey Daisy to the outside, then Telegraph. Manpower comes to the furlong pole in front. Dizzy D chasing Cool Fizz, Humphrey Bear, Hey Daisy out wide, but Manpower's got plenty in the tank, went further in front. Manpower's run them into the dust. Jill Statement got up for second. Hey Daisy, Humphrey Bear, photo third. Then Telegraph, Kate's Tiara, Dizzy D and Cool Fizz. Bjorn Ironside, Debussy. Further back, Sabuco, Where's the Fire? And Grey Effects always at the back.
1: Yeah, he's well named. He wanted Manpower to get him into the gates, but he can go up, but he's got a mind of his own, but he was too good. Jewel Statement a lot better here today. Eight, Hey Daisy, nor find the 10. Humphrey Bear's run really good, but he's got a mind of his own, but he can gallop, and he needed Manpower to get him into the gates.
2: Yeah, he did, Gary. It was a bit of nervous moments there for punters. He wouldn't go in, so glad they got him in. He was too strong.
1: 15, 13, 8 and 10 across the line. Let's go to the Mounting Yard. Race 3 at Ipswich, Paul Joyce and Brody Nixon.
3: Welcome back to Ipswich. We're up to race number 3, a maiden plate over the 1,700. And we have another odds on favourite here in number 8, Kenya Be Rich, which we'll have a look at shortly. But first of all, Brody, number 1, Divil a Bit for Ruby Chatterton and Anthony Allen. The bandages go on for the first time, and he's certainly been tipped as the main threat to the favourite.
4: Rolled forward last time out, was better there at Bow Desert. Third up this afternoon, looks like it's ready to peak.
3: Brody's best bet of the day, Brave, 1,700 metre maiden. You are confident at the moment. Number 2, Kalamia King for John Zilke and Bailey Wheeler.
4: A horse that I thought is a two-horse race between Kenya Be Rich and Kalamia King with Divil a Bit an outside chance. And Kalamia King was first across the line 2 starts ago here when defeating Gratification. However, once they popped in the stewards' room, that result was reversed. Last time out, went to Gatton, beaten by NDIM, who came out and bolted in against the older horses on Sunday. And the second horse, Tally Ran, won as well. So good gate. Bailey Wheeler gets his chance in a weak field.
3: Kath and Paul Hamblin team up with the 3, Moana Nui.
4: Good gate, but has to improve.
3: Number 4, Pure Audacity, Michael Morrison trains. And our jockey is Olivia Kendall with a 1.5 kilo claim.
4: Drawn well, Michael and Olivia combined for Olivia's first Metro winner last week with Petite Palace. So good luck to them this afternoon, but this race looks a bit tougher.
3: Tim Hurley's here today. He's got number 5, Exodini, to be ridden by Tiff Brooker.
4: Outside chance according to the betting, and I agree.
3: The 6, Trust in the Rock, trained by Dirk Dobbin. Mick Hellier takes the ride.
4: Tricky draw, need a good ride from there.
3: Number 6.
4: Oh, we skipped out just before the favourite. Kenya Be Rich out to $2. I'm taking it on. Originally from that $1.70 mark from the tricky draw, champion jockey Michael Rod scares the living daylights out of me. But Kalamia King first across the line 2 back. Hopefully it does the same. However, keeps a hold of the win this time around. 2-8, 10 and 9 for me, Paul Joyce.
3: Good luck, Brody. Your best of the day there, Kalamia King. Has been rock solid in betting. I'm 8-1-2-4. I'm with the favourite, Kenya Be Rich. We didn't get a look at it in the yard, but I can tell you, folks, nothing to write home about, but also nothing wrong with her parade. Let's head upstairs for the call. Race number 3.
5: Escanado. New Mexico won the previous race. Jace McMurray riding for Kelly Schweder, and Lady Milan won the first race comfortably. Leah Martin had the steer for Tony Gollop. Now we arrive at the 3rd, the Poco Vino Maiden. We're right on start time. Last look at the tab fix board. Kenya Be Rich, number 8, 210, 1 Divil a Bit, 360, 2 Kalamia King at 480. So you reckon goes up, or about to. Moves in now. They snap the gate shut behind it. Starter at the ladder. Red light about to be switched on. This is the 3rd. Looks a good line now. Racing. Can You Be Rich out wide was about midfield away. Pure Audacity off the inside was first to go. Calamia King was smartly to stride, as was Devil a Bit, three wide up outside the lead pair. Can You Be Rich pushing forward, just in behind them, Trust in the Rock. Moana Nui landing about sixth on the fence, followed by Exodini, Spiegel, Cotton it off the track. Then came Tuscanado, So You Reckon, and our Sassy Princess dropped out to be last of the 12. Turning into the back straight now, and Michael Rod on Can You Be Rich decided to go forward and sit up inside of Devil a Bit. So the two big guns in the market, once the dust settled, they're 1-2. Devil a Bit in control, and Can You Be Rich sitting up outside of it, a length between them. Calamia King, the third favourite, is in third spot off the track, Continent. Pure Audacity, fifth on the rail. Then Moana Nui, the fence, inside of Trust in the Rock. Two to Spiegel as the speed slows in the middle part. It travels outside of Exodini, and the last trio, So You Reckon, Tuscanado, and Our Sassy Princess, nine off them. Off the back to the side, 700 from the judge. Devil a Bit, who's been well back to win the race, leads narrowly from Can You Be Rich, almost level now. Continent's been three wide from the get-go. Calamia King parked in behind them, lurking in fourth as Trust of the Rock hooks out four wide to start a run. Pure Audacity, the fence, Spiegel trying to make ground. Then Moana Nui, So You Reckon, Our Sassy Princess, Exodini, and a gap away Tuscanado, who dropped away to be last. At the turn now, 300 left to run. Can You Be Rich, ridden hands and heels, goes up strongly to join Devil a Bit. Trust of the Rock's a danger on the outside. Calamia King switched back to the fence to try and make ground. A few of the chance. Can You Be Rich is flat out. Devil a Bit is lifting on the inside. Trust in the Rock's runners ended. Then Calamia King. Devil a Bit the inside. Can You Be Rich the outside. Calamia King coming fast, but Devil a Bit. Devil a Bit beat Can You Rich, Calamia King. Fourth either Moana Nui or Trust in the Rock. Then came Spiegel, Exodini, Continent, Pure Audacity, So You Reckon, and Our Sassy Princess last bar one, a long margin of Tuscanado.
4: Devil a Bit under Ruby Chatterton has got the job done for Ruby Chatterton. That is under Anthony Allen. $4.10, $1.50. Defeats our favourite, Can You Be Rich. Calamia King about a half a length away in for third. And Trust in a Rock has run the bottler. The roughie there down the outside loomed into the race. Potentially went ahead of Can You Be Rich, but it's Devil in a Bit, who has ridden positively this afternoon to lead and has been able to hold on. The top three in the market, they've fought the race out. Paul Joyce, but at the end of the day, the leader has been able to hold on and get the job done.
3: Yeah, he looked like he'd do well to hang on to third, didn't he, at the top of the straight, Devil in a Bit. A couple got past him, and he'd had an easy run in front, but he dug deep. We saw it last start at Bow Desert. He was in for the fight there, and he just worried out the favourite, Can You Be Rich, another placing. Had to do a bit of work early, but she was entitled to win that race today, I thought, and Calamia King had that lovely cushy running behind, got the split, couldn't get past them either. So well done to Devil in a Bit, well done to Ruby Chatton. She hasn't got the biggest team there at Bow Desert, and that will mean a lot to her and her stable. But as for odds on favourite backers with Can You Be Rich, I think she got out the black odds just before they jumped, Brody, but gee whiz, I don't know. I'd struggle to take real short odds about her again.
4: Yes, absolutely. She had her chance because she was 12 under 1,600 last time out. Today was her second run pretty much over that mile mark, so she had the grounding. She had to do a bit of work, but this isn't the strongest maiden, so if she couldn't win this, it's a big worry. Well, she'll win a race, but depends what price she goes around in the future.
3: Yeah, that's exactly it, Brody. All right, numbers there now, 1, 8, 2 and 6. 1, 8, 2 and 6 with the third at Ipswich. Let's keep moving. Off to Kembla next.
6: Across the line at Ipswich, and it was a good thrilling finish, wasn't it, in the closing stages and right in the middle of the track, getting up to score in the light blue colours. Head down where it mattered and does win at Ipswich. Q Straight is a couple of minutes away. We'll be there next here on Trackside 1.
7: I reckon six, 26s.
8: Oh, I like the 7. I think the 7 just wins.
9: Oh, yeah. We could have both.
8: Yeah. Why don't we just stop arguing and let the loyal people of Out the Gate decide? What's the People's Punt?
10: Think you've found the winner? Get involved in the People's Punt on Out the Gate. Drop your suggested bet in the chat on your Betcha app and your pick could be placed as part of the pot. Nail the winner, become the hero and score Betcha prizes along the way.
6: People's Punt as a part of Out the Gate. We've been talking about it all afternoon. It's your chance to get into the chat, make a selection, and that suggested selection just has to be in the chat before 5:30 p.m. and you have to select a bet between the time of 6 p.m. and 8:30. If you can do that, well, 8:45 even it is p.m., then you go in the chance to have your bet feature in Out the Gate this evening. Join that hosted pot via the QR code. You've got around 45 minutes, just under 45 minutes until Out the Gate for this week kicks off with the team. 4:30 p.m. start time, the People's Punt, powered by Betcha. Dogs in behind the boxes at the queue straight, or just heading in behind the boxes at the queue straight, I should say. Special Rocky is the short-priced favourite at 135 and 140 here and over the 350 metres. Not really money for anything else, maybe Hey Ernie in the single figures, but it's all about Special Rocky from the inside draw up the queue straight. That's the one attracting the most interest this afternoon. On the back of race number 8 from the queue straight, we'll get you to Kembla Grange before Cranbourne, Albion Park and Grafton all coming your way shortly. For now, though, let's get you on course. Race number 8.
5: Blue 13, Kalina Pearl 14, Oscar Bravo 21. So Special Rocky, the $1.28 favourite here for Doug and Heather Gladman. Has had 5 wins from 8 here at the 350 metres. He's won 4 of his past 5. Hey Ernie for Sandra Hunt, who's already had a winning treble here today at 750. Aces up here, 13. Titanium Blue, Kennelmate to the favourite, $12. Kalina Pearl, 14. Oscar Bravo lining up for start, 50. At 21, Federal Emerand, 23. Hidden Agenda, 71. It's $1.30 Special Rocky drawn the inside as they move forward. Starting signal. As there is the green light, they're ready to run. Race 8, Q straight. Racing now, Special Rocky may have been a touch slow, but now mustering speed. Coming across there was Kalina Pearl to be handy. Special Rocky goes towards the lead. Then came Hey Ernie, Oscar Bravo, Aces up here, Titanium Blue, Hidden Agenda. Special Rocky race clear over Federal Emerand. Then Aces up here, but Special Rocky far too good. 1 by 4, Aces up here. Then came Federal Emerand, Kalina Pearl, Hey Ernie, Oscar Bravo, Titanium Blue, Hidden Agenda in around 18 and 9. 385 and 483. 385, 483 early. Turned into an easy win to number 1, Special Rocky. It's 1, 2, 5 and 7. 1, 2, 5 and 7. Your interim numbers here on race number 8. 1, 2, 5, 7. One Special Rocky, the winner, by Feral Frankie out of Tyannabelle. Raced by the Olympia Park.
6: 1, 2, 5 and 7 as the market predicted. Special Rocky gets the job done. 1, 2, 5 and 7, beating home Federal Emerand into that second spot. 1 from 2 and 5 across the line as we get you back to the galloping action. Race number 4 from Kembla Grange is next. Written Doll for Jay Ford on top. Keep a watch on the hot runner though. Creator of World, Zach Lloyd, does the riding. 5 to 350 here in our next.
11: To run a nice race today, Creative World. 8 is Written Doll. He's a 3-year-old gelding. Gets the blinkers on first time. David Pfeiffer, Jay Ford. I think he'll be very hard to beat. He ran a good 4th at Hawkesbury. That was on debut back in March. He's given a 3-month let up since then. The second horse, Smoke and Darts, has won again since then. He was well supported, Airspeed 360 that day. He's had 2 good trials behind Quirky Smile and Epic at Rose Hill in June. And I think he'll be very hard to beat with the blinkers on today. 9 is The Agent, 3-year-old Harry Angel Colt, Amanda Turner, Winona Costin. Didn't do much behind Zoo Fame, went 100-1 on debut after a couple of good trials earlier in the year. 10 Enchanted Rose, the 3-year-old Maurice Philly for Kerry Parker and Brock Ryan. He's had 2 trials either side of a long spell, 3rd to Star of Kaima here on the Grange track earlier this month. Might wait until he shows something. 11 Pacific Palisades is the 3-year-old North Pacific Philly. She's had 2 trials, both of them in June. Handy trials, Dave Pfeiffer, Regan Bayless. Wait until she shows something. Celestial Grace, number 12, the last of them. Gary Portelli, Sienna Grima. And expecting her to appreciate whatever she does today. She had 2 soft trials. She went 4th on the Beaumont track back in March. She's had a 14-week let up in those 2 trials since then. All right, we've got Written Doll, favourite $3. Creative World's had good support, 360. It's now the second pick. And Pariah Time at 550 has held its place for Mitch Bean, George Carpenter. And Mitch, it was a nice run the other day at Maria.
12: Yeah, first up, it wasn't our intention to lead on him. He was just sort of a bit brilliant away and lobbed there. And He was a winner everywhere, bar the last stride. But beaten by a nice horse, the Cons, come out and won again, and then was well fancied yesterday in town. So, yeah. Although it was a Maruya maiden, I think it was a nice enough maiden, and we were first up.
11: Exactly. So he's improved off that, and you get Dylan down into riding from a nice draw today. Do you have to lead?
12: No, it doesn't have to. We had him in last week. He drew wide and on a heavy track, and just thought we'd wait for this race, and he'll be in the first four or five somewhere. But we'll leave that up to the pilot.
11: Indeed, Rose of Fenway in race five, nice type going forward, and although she's beaten last start, thought she had to do a little bit of work to get to the front.
12: Initially really disappointed in her last start, albeit she ran third. She's a filly we have a good amount of time for, but second up, they went 7-8 lengths quicker than benchmark average. And so on reflection, she's probably done a good job to run third.
11: Okay, but she can turn that around today?
12: Yeah, nice filly.
11: Okay, what about Cool Cade race?
12: Newcomer to the stable, he's in a decent enough race. He'll need to run to his best.
11: And Heuristic, another newcomer. You've been doing a lot of beach work with him.
12: Yeah, I've been doing something different. Someone asked me what I thought of Heuristic going into today. I said it's a bit like a first date. I'm optimistically excited, very keen, but I'm also prepared to have my heart broken.
11: You're going optimistically and come out mystic optically.
12: We've all been there. We've all been there. I'm getting PTSD talking about first dates, Jace.
11: That's right, me too. So good luck.
12: Thank you.
11: It's Mitch Pierre. All right, he's got a good chance with Pariah Time going into this one. Didn't have it on top, though. Put Written Doll in for first as they move in well, certainly with the betting. Written Doll 310 out from 270. The big money's been for Creative World here. Ross McConville, Zach Lloyd, $5 to 340. Punters have been on the money today. Creative World best backed. Pariah Time just holding its place there at $6. I went in this fourth race of the day, 8, 4, 3, and 5. Thought that Written Doll, well placed here with the blinkers on, is going to be hard to beat. Put in number four in for second there. Centano, like the trial, Robin and Luke Price. Money for it too, $6. Put three Pariah Time in, who I think can be hard to beat, and five in for fourth. But Respect Creative World, money, right into 3:30. Might even start favourite now. There's 10 cents between the duo. I think that is the five about to move in now. One to load. Here's Anthony.
13: He's had one run down at Nowra. And then move stables. I think we sold online, this fellow. Okay, so the TBC distribution, midway, three-year-old. Final look at the board sees number seven, Creator of World. It will run favourite here. Zach Lloyd for Ross McConville, the local horse in the light blue and white checks. Creator of World will run favourite in front of Written Doll. Set to go. Race four. Ready, Kembler. Holds them. Stand well. Now we're right. Messy start, however. Coral Cove missed the start, came out last. Creator of World, a little worse than midfield. It's in the second half of the field. Now the agent was fast to begin with, Pariah Time and Written Doll. They're the first three. Stakeholders got to fourth. Coral Cove, after that slow start, picks up as well. And then came Wildstone Nature, being followed by Enchanted Rose. And there goes the favourite, Creator of World. Gets to midfield on the three wide line, improving rapidly from Celestial Grey, Santano, Bankrupt, and Pacific Palisades as last. So 500 to go. They're on the turn. The agent's in front. Pariah Time second. Written Doll third. Coral Cove behind those. Then came Stakeholder. They're followed by Wildstone Nature and Creator of World tucked in behind those. The others headed by Celestial Grace. 250 to go. Pariah Time, Written Doll, and Stakeholder has put in a run out wide. Stakeholder and Written Doll, they hit the front from Creator of World, who's got to third. It's Stakeholder in front from Written Doll, and Stakeholder first up for the new stable, lands a big win first up. Stakeholder first, second went to Written Doll, third Creator of World, and fourth Celestial Grace, and fifth was Coral Cove. And they were following up from the agent, and further back to Bankrupt from Santano. Well, back in the field was Wildstone Nature, Pacific Palisades, and Enchanted Rose.
11: 5-8-7, photo fourth, possibly the 12, but it's tight. Stakeholder for Rory Hutchings and Tracy Bartley. It's a double in consecutive days for Tracy. He was able to get one home yesterday at Warwick Farm, and first up here taking this horse from the
6: Good to see Rory Hutchings riding home a winner there at Kembla Grange. Stakeholder at 1690 and 440 gets the job done. Had changed from Kieran Maher to Tracy Bartley. Had a couple of trials at Beau Desert and Wyong, and then was around 34 weeks since that last race. So good training effort to have this horse ready and firing here in that race number four. Let's get you back to Cranbourne for the third of the afternoon, an eight-race program from Southside this afternoon. Heavy nine conditions for the maiden plate over the 1,300 metres. Alien Angel comes up as the pre-start favourite, the European bred. The Hayes team doing the training already had a winner on the card, and Joe McNeil to ride. One start for one placing, that was a third. Just resuming here today. Trial form's okay and does draw well. Let's get to racing.com for race number three.
14: Let's head to Kretters for his call of race number three. How did you see this event, Kretters?
15: With Alien Angel off the inside gate, Tim. I've sided with her. She's had a recent synthetic track jump out, so the heavy is obviously a question mark with her, but she will jump as favourite. And the loading process just getting underway. Alien Angel's moved in. Think I'm a Celebrity with a middle draw. Rayan has gate two, who's the well-backed runner in the race. Now down to $4 on the VOP. Marine Grade has gate three. Zwasp has moved up into a middle draw. Galzane, Grateful Mist, Lightning Joey moves up. I Am Levi to come along. What It Takes, Zuzena, Night Guard and Diamond Mealer are the last few to get ready. So 280 for Alien Angel, 390 and continuing to firm Rayan, best backed runner in the race, number six. Night Guard at $5, Marine Grade $6, and then you're out to about $14, What It Takes. Last few getting ready. Zuzena up into a middle draw. There's two more left to load. I'm Falling For You and Night Guard. Night Guard gets blinkers first time today, middle gate. I'm Falling For You up to the outside draw. Field's ready. The Settlers Run Maiden, 1300. Gates are back, they're underway. Alien Angel left okay off an inside gate. Diamond Mealer was out fast with Graceful Miss, Lightning Joey. Night Guard pushing through. What It Takes is close. Think I'm a Celebrity is there as well. Then Marine Grade, I Am Levi, Rayan. Further back to Alien Angel. She's getting pocketed back along the inside, worse than midfield. Then I'm Falling For You and about six lengths away to Galzane and Zwasp, who are both struggling through the early stages. So as they head past the 800, Night Guard's gone up to join the leader, Diamond Mealer, a length and a half, Marine Grade, Lightning Joey, What It Takes on the fence, then Think I'm a Celebrity. Out wider is Graceful Mist, and then came Rayan, and over on the fence is Alien Angel. She needs a bit of luck. Then further back to Zuzena, I'm Falling For You, Galzane's Wasp, and last is I Am Levi, down to the home turn. And it's Night Guard testing out Diamond Mealer, a length and a half away, Marine Grade, Lightning Joey, What It Takes. Alien Angel's manoeuvred into clear room, gets about four off the fence now and starts to run on. Rayan got dropped as they enter the home straight, where it's Night Guard, Diamond Mealer, joined now by Marine Grade, and the favourite comes quickly, Alien Angel. Alien Angel goes up to Marine Grade in the last 100. Alien Angel swooped upon the lead, handled the ground well, and Alien Angel won it by two lengths to Marine Grade. Photo finish for third, and that's between Night Guard and I'm Falling For You. What It Takes was next, and then Rayan, Diamond Mealer, and behind them does Wasp, Zuzena, Galzane, Think I'm a Celebrity, Graceful Mist, I Am Levi, and Lightning Joey towards the rear. Yeah, so she was in an awkward spot through the race because she didn't begin flash, but Jai McNeil's extricated her into clear running before they got to the top of the home straight. That's allowed her to balance up, run down the leaders, and go on and score.
6: favourite wins and wins pretty nicely. Ears pricked on the line at Cranbourne. Alien Angel, 310 and 140 for Team Hayes, with Jai McNeil riding, beats home Marine Grade in that most recent one. Back we go to the harness action, race 3 from Albion Park this afternoon. Look at the price around. He's

0: It's a punk rocker, $1.08 and $1.20. Well, fancy to take out this third. Let's get you on track as they score up ahead of the next.
1: Rocker. Opened $1.30, got as short as $1.04, right now trading at $1.10. Jason Grimson, he's got three runners qualified for Saturday night's $1 million Inter-Dominion Pacing Grand Final, including the classy mare, Captain's Mistress. He puts the polish on. He's a punk rocker. First up for the stable last week. He scored easily. Last mile, a tick over 151, and he looked very comfortable. He celebrates a birthday today as well, the man known as the Yellow Hornet. He turns 44 today, so all the best to Jason. We are ready. Stand by. There's the light. They're off and pacing. Fast away, the favourite. He's a punk rocker. He'll lead and lead comfortably. Mossdale Terry immediately grabs that position behind the speed. He's no Romeo third. Free Thinker fourth. They're all diving down to the inside. Who's Delight next? Then Aussie Punter. And Send It from his wide gate goes back to the tail. So within the first 200 metres, it's single file formation. The game we play is follow the leader. And that leader is the odds-on favourite. He's a punk rocker.

0: metres with that prime piece of real estate. Mossdale Terry sits second. Free Thinker, who's Delight Aussie punter, and Send It. He's still back at the tail. Hit Spot, he's a punk rocker. Probably the best part of 25 metres start to the turn out of the straight. He's a punk rocker. Still leading the way 5 metres. Mossdale Terry, he's no Romeo third. Free Thinker fourth. Then who's Delight Aussie punter? Send It still back at the tail. Second quarter. They start to pump it up now. 28 and 4 going into the back straight. He's a punk rocker, leading the way by 5 metres. Mossdale Terry, every chance in the trail. He's no Romeo third, then Free Thinker, who's Delight Aussie punter. Send It. Which driver is going to blink first? Is anyone prepared to make a move? It's still he's a punk rocker, heading up towards the top turn. 400 metres left to run. He's a punk rocker, firmly in control, leading 5 metres. Third quarter, 28-1. Mossdale Terry second. He's no Romeo. Peel to the outside. Free Thinker sticks to the inside. Then who's Delight Aussie punter? Send It is back of the tail. They're into the home straight. He's a punk rocker. Wave them goodbye. Race is clear. The margin is 8 metres. Grimson sits like a statue. He's going to pose for the camera here. And it's all he's a punk rocker. He scores easily. He's no Romeo. Noses out Mossdale Terry for the minor end of the prize. Free Thinker fourth. Then who's Delight Aussie punter? Send It. Final split. 26.6 the mile rate. It's 153 for racingandsports.com. Two for two for the Grimson Bun. He's a punk rocker. He's jogged in once again.
1: Short price favourite gets the win. He's a punk rocker, $1.10, and $1 wins. One gets it. He's a punk rocker at Albion Park in race number three. We get you back to Grafton for the fourth. 3 minutes here to go until a start. We can get some info surrounding this next from the Sky Thoroughbred Central team. Royal Exile is the hot runner. Two's to $1.50. Well found late. Aaron Bullock doing the riding here at $1.50 and $1.80 for Jenny Graham. On course we go. Race number four.
2: Has he developed, really developed from that break?
3: Yeah, he has. He's a little bit woolly at the moment. he'll clean up after the run, I'm sure. He's definitely got stronger.
2: Right.
3: So underneath you, sort of.
2: I think the thing looking at his trial, he looked more tractable than what he was last prep. Seemed to just bounce the leads and do it easy.
3: Yeah, a little bit more professional. Just had those couple of runs under his belt, like basically to know what it's all about. And I'm hoping that he'll run a nice race today.
2: He did win a Springboard to Fame many years ago, but he was a very, very good horse in Victorum.
3: Yes, he was. he was a really good horse. But look, I think this is a really nice up-and-coming horse. So let's hope he runs well.
2: Good luck, mate.
3: Thank you.
2: Let's hear from Ash Butler. He rides the 2 Airborne Affair.
4: Ash, this bloke done a really good job there at Rocky over the 1,000. Steps up to the 11.75. One nice trial at Deegan. What's your thoughts with him, mate?
5: Yeah, he's a really nice horse. Well put together. He's a really flashy sort of horse. You'll see when he walks in the mount enclosure, he's got that sort of presence about him. But he's done a really good job, like you said. Big, long, rocky straight can sort of daunt horses like him. But he's done a good job, knuckled down to win. I thought his trial was really good. Ben put him in the paddock after Rocky, and his trial the other day run right through the line, so up in troop will probably suit. Obviously the favourite will take a bit of beating, but he's going to bounce and put himself right on speed and be hard to beat.
4: Can you lead on him, or is he a bit off, just ridden off the speed?
5: No, look, he's got natural gate speed, so if he lobs there, I would be happy to take it up. Obviously both trial and start we've taken a sit on him, and he might be a better chaser, but he's got natural speed, so stepping to up in troop, I wouldn't be surprised if he did an up in front.
2: Right, Royal Exile was $1.50 into $1.45, back out to $1.50. We just heard from Ash there, Airborne Affair, our second favourite. He's $2.90, $3.50, little short and back into the $3.20 mark. There was a tip for this horse yesterday, but there's no money for him. 777, Terry Croft's runner. He was $5.50 this morning, got out to 11s, back into 10, slipping away. He's 18, 16s. He's all the rage. This horse, all the rage in Royal Exile. Inside gate, Bullock aboard, good form around him.
4: Well, he's a lovely horse and he's got a nice head on him when he walks around the yard. He had a beautiful action when I seen him in that Taree trial. That's the first time I seen him live today. It's going to be interesting where Aaron rides him. He's not the quickest out of the gate sometimes, and the way this track's playing today, you could probably easily see Airborne Affair maybe go to the front. Also, 777 trial.

0: Up very fast at Hawkesbury and led there very easy. So either way, I think he's going to be no worse than one out, one back. So he's going to be in the right spot, Gary.
1: Right now, 8-2-9-10.
0: 8-2-10-9.
1: Let's go to Terry Spargo. This is a two-year-old springboard to fame.
2: Was about to move in, balked. The fire draw on the outside. Balked at the first attempt to load. They're coming out of the 1,175 metres chute. A race with a good history. The springboard to fame. The NBN News springboard to fame. The gates are back. Magic All Around went straight back to the tail of the field with Z-Fire and Aqua Romana not showing a great deal of pace. Royal Exile used the inside gate, began well, but is taken on by Slipping Away and 777. And Slipping Away will cross and lead. Royal Exile will settle second, going past the half-mile marker. 777 a length and a half away, and then Magic All Around is racing very very greenly, losing ground. Airborne Affair went around the outside. Z-Fire is second last, and Aqua Romana is last of the seven as the youngsters come onto the turn 450 metres out. Slipping Away went down to the fence and led. Royal Exile came away from the inside, went up to join Slipping Away. They're clear of Airborne Affair and then Magic All Around on the rail. Royal Exile hit the lead 150 metres out. Royal Exile went for home, darted away from Slipping Away. Airborne Affair battling away. Royal Exile too good. Beat Airborne Affair, Slipping Away. Z-Fire, 777, Magic All Around and Aqua Romana.
1: He's a good horse. She's won a springboard to fame with Torum. And this is a smart horse. Smart horse. Airborne Affair tried hard, Slipping Away backed it up with that win, and Z-Fire has run good again. But he's a nice horse. He's still got improvement, probably got 3 to 4 lengths improvement in him, but he's a nice horse and going places.
0: Yeah, definitely, Gary, and he still needs a bit of cleaning up, doing the coat, but you just see him here stretching out. He's got 1,400 metre written all over him, this bloke, so you'll see him as he gets into his preparation, maybe step up in distance, and he'll definitely win in town, this bloke.
1: 8-2-9-13 across the line. We've got the Mounting Yard coming up.
3: That was Royal Exile getting up to win for Aaron Bullock, and it was the short-priced favourite who scored and scored well. So nice result for all involved there at Grafton. Won pretty comfortably here as well. It's time for us to set the scene at Addington. That meeting, of course, will work its way towards out the gate. We'll have time for the one race here this afternoon as a part of our coverage before out the gate will take over at 4:30 p.m. There's a look at the weather conditions. It is fine. Northeasterlies. It's going to be chilly, -1 and a high of 13. Track condition currently rated as good. Some nice blue skies, Andy, for this evening's meeting. Looking forward to starting the afternoon with you here at Addington.
4: Yeah, absolute ripper of an afternoon it is here today. Hopefully we can find a winner or three on the card throughout the evening. Best bet for me goes around a little later on. Extra meeting code, race number 3, Dog Two Claws and Brick. He finds a downgrade today. Very winnable race on paper for him as long as he gets away clean, and he can begin clean more often than not. So I'm expecting him to be pretty hard to beat, Claws and Brick. It certainly looks his race on paper. A little bit of value early on, Spot the Angel. Now, I've got Bellwood on top in the race, but I didn't expect Spot the Angel to be double figures. Racing really well in what you would have to say have been stronger fields than what she meets today. If she can ping and run, find the top to the first turn, she'll give them something to think about. You'll get a decent run for your money. I'd probably be looking at the sort of 2/3, 2/4 type play on her, but she's cracking overs, I think, Spot the Angel. And the absolute blowout hope in the extra meeting code, race 2, dog 8, Homeboy's Chip. Now, he is a funny, funny dog, and he can put in some pretty bad runs at times when you least expect it. But the favourites draw the inside, and Opawa Busy has the potential to just niggle away at Starboy's Shout underneath of him. And if that happens, just thought at the price, Homeboy's Chip might be that greyhound out wide, minding his own business, looking to circle around them after a couple of weeks off. So happy to suggest he's a blowout hope at $15 and can win that race. It'll be interesting there. We kick the day off in around 8 minutes. Emily in the first on 5, 7, 4, and 2, but it's a very, very tricky way to start the day with Smelly Hallie on top, though. She'll be looking to lead them all of the way.
3: Thanks, Andy. Back with you shortly. 8 minutes to go there until the

first, as you said, not perhaps the easiest way to start our meeting, but to do the best we can all the same. Race number one from Addington will be not too far away. For now, though, Ipswich. Race four is our focus, 1,200 metres, where Esprit de Jour is not only the hot runner, but it's also the favourite. Fives to 250 here in the market. Sky Thoroughbred Central is standing.

0: virtually, and Vine Justice getting out. Paul Joyce, your...
1: Yeah, Lamb Bank for me. Thought the parade was good enough. He's still got a lot of coat to come through, but I suppose you're coming out of winter or in the middle of winter, you don't expect him to be glowing. His trials didn't give much away, but I like the market move, although Esprit du Jour does have the race fitness and also has the market support of the three Gollan runners. They're backing Lamb Bank and Esprit du Jour. Divine Justice was probably the query runner-up from Victoria, first up for Jack Bruce. Well, Divine Justice is taking a bath, so I think one of us is going to be right.
0: Hopefully, if Divine Justice gets over the top, at least I'll be alive in the quaddy, because I've just got his too, but I've left Liam Bank out and it does scare me.
1: All right, well, we'll verify your late mail numbers up first, Brody.
0: Yeah, we'll pull up those quaddies as well. I've just gone the two numbers in the first leg. I've just gone with Esprit du Jour and Divine Justice. Leg two, just the two legs. I've got the five in leg three, and I should be coming home with the last leg if I am alive, but $140 for 100%. If you do want to trim it up slightly with a late money Liam Bank, I'd probably put that in and take out the 11 in the last if I had my time again, Paul.
1: Righto, Brody. My strategy was fairly similar. I go skinny here, just Liam Bank and Esprit du Jour. Very happy with the market there. So we'll lock that in, and then four by four by five if you are playing the quaddie this afternoon. You've only got about 30 seconds left, so get that tab app out and make sure you get those on.
0: Absolutely. We're just about set. One more to load, and that is immediate, the last in the market for the Tony Gollan trio. So let's head upstairs to Dave Fowler.
2: Immediate goes, or is about to go, to its position. First leg of the quaddie here, the main quaddie, running 1,200 metres. Starter goes to the ladder. Red light about to be switched on. All set for racing, and they're racing. And they jump well. One of the first to go was the Speedy Esprit du Jour. Immediate now gathering momentum, going to second. Star Venture third away. Liam Bank in fourth, and Divine Justice. And they've beaten Pacific Pirate for speed. It's three away last. That's the first call along the back. 900 left to run. Esprit du Jour tries to steady in the lead. Three quarters to Immediate, under restraint in second. Star Venture in those orange colours going up third, but three wide. To Divine Justice getting a good cart along. Fourth the rail, and ditto for Liam Bank. Racing fifth one off the fence, and two to Pacific Pirate. Nearly a line of three as they reach the halfway mark. Esprit du Jour copping some heat from Immediate and Star Venture out deep. Divine Venture in fourth, or Divine Justice in fourth, is being niggled along now to try and keep up. Liam Bank will have the final shot if good enough, and still a margin to Pacific Pirate. Esprit du Jour wheeled for home, railing well. Immediate sticking on gamely on the outside. Star Venture drops off. Liam Bank will try and swoop now. Then Divine Justice, Esprit du Jour the leader. Immediate is going with it stride for stride. Esprit du Jour can't get away from Immediate, who might be going better. It is. Immediate reached the lead over the last 50 and pulled away. Immediate too good. Beat Esprit du Jour. Liam Bank third. A Gollan trifecta. Then Divine Justice, Star Venture, and Pacific Pirate was last throughout.
0: Immediate, Tony Gollan, the trio. He gets the trifecta this afternoon. $4.80, $2.50 was the outsider of the three, Paul Joyce, that has got the job done under Chelsea Baker. Sat outside the favourite and stablemate Esprit du Jour, and Esprit du Jour never really travelled into the straight like the horse you wanted to be on. An Immediate certainly was that horse. Liam Bank got off heels and looked like at the 200 it might be able to unleash down the straight, and in for fourth, Divine Justice. Geez, the market's got that race just about spot on, with Divine Justice just battling home alongside Liam Bank, but it's Immediate that's pulled.
3: 9.53 and 6, Immediate gets the win over 1,200 metres, 5.70 and 2.80. The 3 finished it off well, Liam Bank, but the 5 stayed in that second spot. There were the numbers across the line at Ipswich, Queensland, for your galloping action this afternoon. Race number 1 at Addington is where we get you to next. First of the afternoon, the rest of this meeting can be found across on Out the Gate, which will be kicking off shortly, around 10 minutes until we start Out the Gate for this evening. Hot runner is Smelly Hally, 5s to 260 in our market. Although, as we heard from Andy earlier, it's a tricky race, isn't it? Obviously, Opawa Leo at 260 and 830, and you've even got some interest in Cisco Bale, 7s and 9s. Couple worth considering in the next, Andy, as we come to you. And it's difficult, isn't it, this one, the first of the day. But it looks like Smelly Hally will come up as the hot runner.
4: Yeah, it's a tricky little race, this. 5, 7, 4 and 2. So in the end, I've left out the original favourite, Opawa Leo, who's now joint favourite with Smelly Hally, with the money coming in for her. But we'll touch on him in a moment. Smelly Hally's got early speed. She can ping and run.

0: racing really well. She's been getting on speed and been too good for them. Clocked a 30.59 when winning her last start. She incidentally beat home Opawaleo that day. There was 3.5 lengths back to him. He ran last of four in that four-dog field, Opawaleo. So she pings and runs, puts herself on speed. The issue for her is there's speed inside of her in Cisco Bale, who's on the downgrade and can ping and run himself. So last week they both went around here on the ninth, and Smelly Halley 18.09 to the back, Cisco Bale 18.01 to the back. So very little between them. That's just over a length. So if Cisco Bale does punch under her and keep her away from the inside, then that'll make her job very tough because she's not overly strong. So found her on top, but no real conviction. Poor Ernest racing really well. He was second to Opawa Scooter here last week. He was in front to the back as well, 18.26, so he's a little bit off the other two. But he is racing well, draw a little niggle. But he's third up essentially this campaign off the back of about a month on the sideline, so you'd imagine he's starting to find peak fitness now. Cisco Bale finds a downgrade. He's got good speed. He's getting handy. Just a little vulnerable business end of his race is Cisco Bale, but again, he should start finding his best form, Cisco Bale, as we get a look at Melissa Roberts there out there taking some photos. And All Done's probably the best value at $17. Now, he's a funny dog. He is impossible to catch on the right day, but thought he was actually okay in the Opawa Scooter race after he completely and utterly blew the start, and he doesn't usually do that. So thought if he could get away clean enough, it's not the worst map on paper for All Done, and it's $17, now $18. If you want a gold coiner to kick the day off, he's where I'd be looking. Opawaleo is a little surprised he's favourite, to be honest. Best version of him could win, no doubt, but gee, his last two starts, he's run last in both of them. Two starts ago, he copped a small check into the first turn at Ascot Park, but he was pretty plain, and last start was last of four in that four-dog restricted age race, and he was handy in the early stages with Smelly Halley, and in the end, he was pretty plain. Like I said, Smelly Halley beat him by 3.5 lengths, and he didn't have a whole lot in the way of excuses, Opawaleo. Now, he does slot into the inside and probably gets an okay run through, but geez, short enough considering he's run last his last two starts without a whole lot in the way of excuses. So every time I say that about a Fahey Wiley runner, they usually just immediately kick a little bit of sand in my face, but we're about to find out. Thank you, Murray Wigley Stakes. Murray was our chairman here of the Christchurch Greyhound Racing Club for a period, also a long-time sponsor here through his business with Ray White. So thank you, Murray, as we do load forward. Opawaleo, No Defence, Smelly Halley, Poor Ernest, All Done, Cisco Bale, Mouth of Mosgiel, Lando, Power, Joseph. The green light is on, the lure is rolling for the first of 15. Favourite is now the dog in the gold, Smelly Halley, set, ready, racing. She's away clean, Smelly Halley, along with Opawaleo, but Smelly Halley there in front just, but Opawaleo's got the inside. Poor Ernest through to third, and Opawa Joseph's wider as Smelly Halley's now in front. And behind those, Mouth of Mosgiel sneaking an inside run. They've got away on Cisco Bale, All Done and No Defences last. It's Smelly Halley in front. Leads by three, Opawaleo. Mouth of Mosgiel starting to get a nice run the inside as the map opens, then Poor Ernest, but it's Smelly Halley. She's pinched it out in front. Smelly Halley too good. For Poor Ernest, Opawaleo. For Mouth of Mosgiel, Opawaleo. Then Poor Ernest. And behind them, Opawa Joseph, All Done, No Defence, and Cisco Bale. Too good for them there, Smelly Halley. She was able to rock it to the early lead. She got there just in front of kennelmate Opawaleo. Got over in front of him, found the lead, found the rail. And in the end, she's been too good. Mouth of Mosgiel, good run from him. Just starting to find a bit of form. Third in Opawaleo and Poor Ernest. It's 5-6-1-7. 5-6-1-7, Smelly Halley. Win 8, start 31 for the daughter of Koblenz Fairly Able. Jean and David Fahey own. David Fahey, Katie Wiley, preparer of Bell Kinch. Got a bit of a check there as well. Cisco Bale wanted to hammer over to the inside. No defence and All Done. Absolutely no favours there, Cisco. And a bit of a bump for Smelly Halley from kennelmate Opawaleo, but in the end it didn't matter. She was too good. 30-47, 6.02, 18.04, home in 12.43. 2 1/4, 1 3/4 by half a length were the margins. Too good for them in the first. Emily was Smelly Halley, and a fairly easy watch for her backers as she takes them all of the way.
1: Yeah, we thought it might be tricky on paper, but it was a pretty straightforward watch, wasn't it, for the first on the day. The rest of that card, of course, across on Out the Gate, which will take over immediately after this next 5 minutes. 4.30 will be the start time for Out the Gate. For now, though, Pinjarra race number one. We're over a start, so we'll get you on course for the first.

0: degrees, certainly in contrast to yesterday in Bunbury, where we had to contend with that fairly strong nor'easter, but none of that at all here at Pinjarra Park. Now, the last to move in is Sovereign Crust, and they're about to go. The ground are good for, despite there being a bit of rain around. Started going to the ladder, and up into the gates walks Sovereign Crust. The field is set to go. The lights ablaze. They're off and they're racing, and the favourite got a super start. Unwanted News first to hit the ground from the inside. Mystic Empress had jumped out well. Sovereign Crust has got early speed. Likewise, from the outside, All the Stars. She's some crack driving forward. Likewise, also out there as leader of the pack. So there's a few of them that are pretty desperate to try and burn across and lead them, and All the Stars, the newcomer, had the superior speed and went to the top from leader of the pack. The filly Unwanted News down on the inside, over racing, had to be grabbed up there by Parnham. On the outside, She's Some Crack, and also Sovereign Crust had found itself wide. They're followed by Champagne Talks further back in the field. And then after three quarters to Mystic Empress, Can Grande. Over on the outside next of all is Champagne Cathay as they work down towards the 450. None of Your Business, well out of its ground. And likewise, Crazy Carrot. All the Stars heads for home. On debut, All the Stars a length and a half on Wanted News, getting around its heels. On the outside there, leader of the pack, battle away. Here comes Mystic Empress, though, with a timely run as well. Unwanted News got the head in front. Unwanted News on the outside, Mystic Empress, but Parnham goes to work, and this is going to get the money, the filly Unwanted News. Unwanted News won from either All the Stars on the outside, Mystic Empress, and over on the inside there is Champagne Talks getting through late on the rail, and they were followed further back by Win for Buster, and then Crazy Carrot next home behind them. Sovereign Crust, leader of the pack, was next in. A good margin, None of Your Business, pulling up quickly there through the run on. She's Some Crack, Can Grande, and Champagne Cathay, one of the last of them in.
1: It was actually a well-deserved win, wasn't it? Because Unwanted News had placed at its past two outings, and third up gets the win. Inside draw, Steve Parnham doing the riding and does salute. Started as the pre-start favourite as well. So for favourite backers, days off for a good start there at Pinjarra in WA, with the eighth of the eight race programme coming your way. Across the line in that most recent one from Pinjarra, and that just about gets us to the end of the action here on your Trackside Thursday. Not too far away from out the gate taking over your next live race. Well, it'll be Addington race two, and that'll be around 10 minutes time. For now though, sit back, relax, and enjoy the kickoff of out the gate.

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1: They call him the Great White Blaze, and he's living up to every word of it. Sweet Lou was speed, style and sheer brilliance. Over 3 million earned on the track, a legend behind the gate.
2: Arafura's flying! Arafura got up! That's an enormous win!
1: Now his foals are bringing the fire. Fast, tough and fearless, just like their sire.
2: Kath in front, Seth Hill, a beautiful Group 1 drive will get the Pascoe's, the Jewelers, Northern Oaks.
1: Breed with charisma, breed with power, breed with Sweet Lou. Fast never looked this good.
3: Good evening, welcome to Out the Gate Stadium for tonight's final blockbuster. Four of the game's biggest names have assembled for what promises to be another bruising contest. Let's have a look at tonight's one. Leading the side tonight is Captain Competence himself, Guy, the chairman of Alt, still unbeaten in pre-show confidence, despite several independent inquiries. Midfield, Professor Price, Blake Stothard. Covers more form than the National Library and somehow manages to find a dog that the other three have, well, never heard of. Leading the attack, multi-Mitch James, the only player in the competition capable of turning a two-leg play into a 14-leg same-race multi before the referee's even blown his whistle. And subbing in from the bench, completing the lineup, the early crow, Justin Evans, holds the league record for celebrating winners before they've even entered the straight and remarkably still appeals every decision

0: A very good afternoon to you. Welcome into Out the Gate, powered by Betcha. As you can tell, we've got a little bit of football fever here on the show off the back of some pretty good semi-finals when it comes to the World Cup. We'll talk about that plenty throughout the show, and we'll tell you all about the pot shortly. But first of all, welcome in the team, Mitch James, Blake Stothart, and one Justin Evans. Hello to you. I don't know if it's good to see you or not, but
1: Come on, guy. It's great to be here. I'm very excited to get another run with a new lineup for me tonight. Last time I was here, you two were, well, I don't know what you were doing. You're over in Fiji,
0: Bali.
1: Bali. I was enjoying a great old time, and Blake was over at the Origin, I think, as well. So
2: that's right.
1: There you go. So good to be back. I'm excited too. I reckon tonight we are flying straight to Profit Land.
0: Early crow Evans, eh?
1: I'm going off early.
3: Straight away. Well. He's already early crowing. I guess the intro was correct.
1: Well, you got
3: haven't
1: believe,
3: even entered the straight yet, mate. Right,
2: we're coming off, he's facing a hat-trick ball, and he's already going to knock it out of
1: believe.
2: The park after
1: I'm,
2: the last couple of
1: I'm feeling
2: of
1: so
2: weeks.
1: Good tonight. I'm feeling so oh, good. I reckon there's winners are plenty.
0: Yep. So. Well, I think there could be as well, and potentially, well, hopefully we find them throughout the night. The pot currently at 13,174. The QR code will pop up over the next hour. We'll close at probably about 4:35 or so. There's a race straight after that that we will be betting into around Addington. We have a new feature tonight that we'll tell you about very shortly if you aren't already aware of it, the People's Punt. We'll give you more information around that shortly, but let's first of all welcome in our other good friend here, Sir Andy McCook. Andy, come on down. First of all, I need to know, how was that crayfish that you had in the commentary box with you last week?
4: It was absolutely divine, lads. Absolutely divine. Sort of turned me into one of them. It was that good.
1: Wow.
3: They say you are what you eat, I guess.
4: Yeah. Yeah, usually I'm a sexy beast.
0: Okay.
4: That's outstanding, isn't it? Oh, I can come. Oh, no, I'm back. Do we have a ticker or a count of how many times Justin's gone the early crow and actually got it right? Because if he has just jinxed us straight away, I am not going to be happy.
1: Mate, I'm just bringing the confidence and the positive energy after you lads have failed to even get to the airport to get to Profit Land. So
3: it's been 2 weeks, Justin. We went 5 or 6 in a row. Give us a break, would you?
1: We're back in business.
4: When you have a dog named, when you have a record so bad at early crowing them and getting them beat that you have a dog named after you, we don't want to hear you early crowing us, brother. That is just not good.
1: Okay, well, look, I can play it safe and not say anything, but that's just not my way.
4: You can't take it back. You've already done it. You've already done it.
0: Exactly. You've already said it. So
4: you've already done it. Yeah. You've already done it, mate.
1: The important thing is that do you share some confidence in the winners tonight?
4: I believe we've got the same best bet, Jay Evans, and I don't know whether that's good or bad, but I think that means we're getting right involved in race number 3 on the extra meeting code.
0: Happy days. Well, that sounds very good to me. Claws and Brick, I know that's Justin's, and as we can see, that's yours. What else do you like?
4: Value Bet's about to go around. I don't actually have her on top, but I think she's a ripping sort of 1/3, 1/4 type play. Spot the Angel at a big price. And later on, he's a blowout hope, and he does require just half an inch of luck because he's a funny.

0: Money dog, but I'm not sold Homebush Chip deserves to be at $15. He goes around the second on the extra meeting code. I thought the Fresh Up O'Par were busy. Just a chance of just pestering away at Starboy Shout through to the first turn. And if that happened, that might open things up for Big Chippy Boy to turn up. He's had a couple of weeks off. And gee, if he turned up at 15s, oh, that might get us a bit excited.
1: Same race multis throughout the evening that you're keen on? Any that stand out in particular?
0: Yeah, I'm really keen on one in race number something. He says, looking for the book. Race number 8, Tyree Gout Magic Jaunty. Pretty keen around that. I'm hoping that the lads share my opinion there, because I thought that was one race that we might just have to really open the shoulders and have a big crack at. In race 7, more of a smaller play, just because of the value absinthe and... Who comes up with box number 8 and round of bucks in box number 7 in a race that's full of dedicated railers and Georgie Pye in 6. Now, I think Juzzy might be keen on Homebush Khan, and I do think she is the obvious danger to them if she can clear those railers, especially Georgie Pye coming down on her in the early stages. But I thought those two out wide, just minding their own business, sort of both top 4-ish, we're probably going to get an okay return if they lob.
1: Okay, very good. And those same race multi options for the extra meeting code will open an hour before the first race on the extra meeting code, so we'll get to them when we can. Less than 2 minutes until the next live race. Race 2, there is the QR code on screen. Scan that. It'll take you where you need to go in terms of putting money into the pot. R18, please do it responsibly. 10 across here. Andy, short price favourite, brings not great form the last couple of starts, but before that, she was very, very good. $1.60 here. What are your thoughts around this race?
0: Yeah, really keen to see what the two lads think of this as well. But her last three starts, she's bombed the start really badly. She got away with it 3 back and still won. But her last two, she hasn't been able to get back into the race. And she slots into an inside draw here. And she certainly isn't a hard railing type from the head-ons I've seen. So she wouldn't want to be missing away like she has her last three. Obviously before that, faultless. But her last three starts, she's been very average off the lid. So thought Bellwood a chance. He's racing, he was good as last start. I know he steps back up to C5, but he's a quick dog when he's on, and he wouldn't have to go a whole lot quicker to win this. Spot the Angel was that value. Well, that's sort of starting to shrink away now into $9, but she's racing well and probably slightly better fields. 10 across has to be a player, clearly, and Go Larry's just that nice little option if you're taking trifectas or first fours. You always need to have them in the mix, but gee, I thought she was short enough at $1.90 this fave, and she's into $1.60.
2: Yeah, shorting out 160. I thought that dog on screen, Kiara, could be the same race multi option. Andy, she's been getting through the line after missing away, and I think she could be that one really flashing home late. Justin, you keen on her perhaps there around the top four as well?
3: Yeah, definitely. She'd be the one I'd be chucking in there somewhere. Top three, top four. I do like Kiara. I reckon she has had all the favours of the world in the last few, but they will be struggling to beat this fave if she runs to her best here, Andy. But yeah, on with Blake here. Kiara for the same race multis.
0: Yeah, no doubting if the fave turns up, she's fast enough to be winning the race. There's no doubt about it. But he will have everything on her in the early stages, all eyes, just to see how she gets off the lids today. And favourite backers will be hoping it's back to her lid-pinging best. Thank you, Steph Wigley, for all your years of service here at the Christchurch Race Greyhound Racing Club as one of the office administrators here for many, many years. So we do thank you, as they are all but loaded forward. Last couple are in light turns to green lure rolls. For the second time today, favourite wears the stripe drag, 10 across. We'll watch her early, set, ready, racing. Midfield 10 across, showing speed. Hilton Hardcase trying to get forward, spot the Angel. Underneath runners 10 across, all but on heels, and the rails opens right up for Kiara. Go Larry follows her through, then getting closer, spot the Angel. Bellwood 10 across is back to last. Kiara, Go Larry. Kiara beats Go Larry third and getting closer. In behind them, Hilton Hardcase, Bellwood, spot the Angel, and 10 across. Yeah, she doesn't really want the inside. She'll be last after causing a bit of trouble. Kiara, gee whiz, it was the parting of the Red Seas into the first turn. She was always handy enough anyway, but the gap's all opened as 10 across was just wanting to get away from the inside. Spot the Angel copped it. Bellwood copped it. The one who didn't, Kiara, charges through. 4, 5, 7, and 3 the way they cross. Win 14 for her. Dinah Villa, no state. Galen turn with Gary Cleavone, the big man. He prepares out of Rangiora. Gary Cleave head on. Well, Like I said, team, she's been missing a

0: way that favour. I'm not overly sold the inside's really where she wants to be, but she's been changed to a dedicated railer, came up with box two, all over heels into the turn, and I imagine the smiles on two people's faces in the Auckland studio when that gap opened.
1: Yeah, well done to both of you. Blake, you're all over that. 4, 5, 7 and 3, that's a good start. Hopefully a sign of things to come.
2: Yeah, hopefully if you took the 15, 16's Lake, she closed at around $11 mark. Very strong to the line, Justin, and a little bit of a scare, but go there, he can muscle up at times, and they both were sort of overs at $15, and that's the way it is.
3: Hopefully if you got involved there, I thought she was a good price, but things panned out beautifully for her. Got to love being like Gary Cleave dog when it just rails open. We know how strong they are, some of the strongest finishers in the game, so she deserves that too. She hasn't won for a while, Kiara, so well done.
1: Blake, while we're with you, we've got a little bit of time before Richmond Straight, our next live race. So are you around similar thinking to Andy in terms of punting throughout the night?
2: Yeah, it could be a sort of continued conversation between me and Justin as well. We do like one in race number 5 as well, all too soon there. Alison Lee prepares. It could be a nice place bet for us when the pot first opens. I like that same race multi of Magic Jonty as well as Tyree Gout. They should be sort of finding a nice prominent spot that comes up, race number 8, and Claws and Brook on the downgrade. Not a dog, as Justin, you say, that you're back overly confident on a best bet, but Homebrew Swindle's in there, just hasn't won at the moment. Got your Jasper, just isn't winning at the moment. Yeah. It's hard to make a case between the others in that race.
3: Yeah, I think he'll win tonight, Claws and Brick. I think he'll win. So hopefully we're in a really good position going into the last couple of races. I do like the last tonight as well. I know it's an important race for the show.
1: Always is.
3: I think the last tonight, there's a couple of really strong players. Defer, I really like in the last, along
2: Speaking
3: with
2: Speaking of Gary Cleave.
3: Yeah, Gary Cleave.
2: Finishing off in Defer in the last, yeah.
3: Yeah, I think plenty to get excited about.
4: We'll find a way to make something go into race 15. We always do, Juzzy.
1: Well, they'll be all over the place game. I know that'll feature race 15 at some point because you always go to race 15 for the all over the place game, Mitch.
4: I have a type, let's say. I have a type.
1: You certainly do. Race 7 they are up to in terms of the Richmond Straight. The QR code is on screen at the moment for you to put your money into the pot if you would like to. There is over 13,000 in there at the moment. Just getting the exact number up in front of me. 14,532 in the pot as we speak. But right now we are up to the Richmond Straight. R18, please do it responsibly, by the way. And as you can see, it'll close just over 50 minutes time. Levi Design is your favourite here at Richmond as they make their way down to the boxes. Brings a last start win here and is now $2.70. Bit of money as well for Zipping Saigo, Despicable Leo, $4.20, Hear Me Roar, $4.60. And then you're out to double figures and a couple of rank outsiders in the field here at Richmond Straight, race 7. We've got a few guests who are going to join us throughout the evening as well. We'll get to the Sport Nation team a little bit later on, just after 5 o'clock, so in about 40 minutes or so. We also have the People's Punt, which I'll tell you about a few more details about very shortly. We're going to catch up with George Harper, who's live from Royal Birkdale as the Open Championship begins tonight. First round tonight, 3 Kiwis featuring in that. Ryan Fox, Daniel Hillier and Kazuma Kabori, so plenty to keep an eye on there. We'll chat the World Cup later, and also Anthony Gelling and Nigel Yeldon to chat league and rugby respectively. The All Blacks have just named their team. Tupu Vai, one of the big inclusions at 6. Patrick Tuipulotu back as well to start at lock. And Josh Morby gets the start on the left wing for ABs this weekend against Ireland. Very well deserved indeed. They are pretty much around at the boxes, so we might just hand you on track at Richmond for race 7.
5: No rain here today, but the clouds have rolled back in. Race 7, so we've still got this one and 3 more to go. So runners at the back of the boxes now. Collars and leads coming off, and we're about to be loaded away. TNC Plumbing Services of 4th grade. First line, go forward. Second line coming up. Favourite in the 2, money for 7 and 8. Bear puts it green. The set racing coming out well with Zipping Sago out wide, bounce straight to the early lead. Now trying to get up there behind it would have been Despicable Pedro. Levo Design close enough if good enough. Out wider there, Despicable Leo's the one putting the pressure, although goes up.

0: to Zipping Sago. Despicable Leo hit the front, too good. Second will go to Zipping Sago. Third would have been Levi Design. Behind them runners Kilcoy Tiger. Despicable Pedro was there. Hear Me Roar, Smart Minx, and Midnight Arrow, one of the last in 17:59.
1: Despicable Leo gets the chocolates there at Richmond, 8.72 and 6. Are your numbers there for the seventh? Warrigal is now less than a minute away. We go from one dog meeting to the other. This is the first on their card at Warrigal, where there are 12 races throughout the evening over the 460 metres. And we can see here that Lady Maple, who has had two starts, first run in the placings, then most recently finished sixth, $1.50.
2: Yeah, our man Kyle Galley's on the course, eh? For us, he's got the 8 on top as well, Lady Maple. 8, 1, 5, and 7. Bit of money around for twitching as well at 480 up the inside. Bit of experience around there. Always helps the maidens if you're looking for something to back at a place price. And Justin, you don't mind one over in Australia potentially tonight as far as the grey is concerned?
3: I do have one, actually, yeah. Coming up at Warrnambool a little bit later on. So I've called on a couple of mates of mine overseas who do a pretty good job with their form. So I've got one at the Cranbourne Gallops, who he's very, very keen on. And I've also, got one at Warrnambool a bit later on that we can have a play at about $4 or $5. So nice. Fingers crossed.
1: Like the sound of that. Here's Warrigal Race 1.
4: You're getting out to pretty decent odds. Anything else, you can have about 12 to 1 or better. Any other runner here for the first. And the runner's now being called up for race one of the day. Light on for changes today. We did have a late scratching come through in the sixth race. That's number 4 is not running. Race 6, number 4. Only other change for the afternoon. Race 9, number 2 was scratched at the morning deadline. Overcast conditions, just about right for the 460 metres for race one of the day. And they're all in. Green lights on. Set to go. Thursday afternoon at Warrigal. They're ready. And racing. Missing the start by a couple of lengths. Tiger Power. Aston Mojito was back early. Lady Maple about third last to begin, but she's on the move around them. Critically took over the front, running from Lady Maple to second. Tracking You, Tiger Princess, and Twitching were right there. Although, as I speak, Twitching was checked out of it with New Haven Tears there at sixes and sevens. Two chances turning. Critically just led from Lady Maple, the outside. Critically's pulling out plenty. It's pulling clear, in fact, a win length and a quarter to Lady Maple. Decent size difference between the pair. Seven lengths Tracking You third. Then came Tiger Princess. Back with runners there, we would have had as they pulled up here, New Haven Tears, who got into bother. Back in the field too was Aston Mojito and Tiger Power with those. The run on the first around 26 and 56.
1: 5, 8, 3, and 7 are your numbers. Critically gets the win there from the first out of Warrigal. Addington will be our next live race. We'll get to Andy shortly to get his thoughts around the third on the card, but I think we can show you the all-over-the-place game for the evening, where we all pick a place bet and put it together as a little bit of a multi throughout the night. Probably a graphic will pop up very, very shortly. Justin, you're up first.
3: Yeah, this is the Aussie tip that I was talking to you lads about. Look, I trust Matt over in Australia knows his stuff, so I leaned on him. This is the one he's come up with for me, so hopefully we'll have a bit of a play on him as well. Race 7, Cranbourne, number 7, Godfred Kirk, top 3. I think it's second favourite in the market, so yeah, that'll be my place game.
1: I've gone to Kim LaGrange, the last there, where Tommy Berry rides Zaragoza, who has been racing at Rosehill, Randwick, very much in the city, now gets out to Kembla Grange, and I think for $1.50 to run top 3, should certainly be doing that.
2: Beautiful, same price as my top 3, $1.50 on me, on one up, back him pretty much most times on the place game, and he usually comes through. Mitch, and he has a type, and that's race 15.
5: It certainly is my type there, Blakey. Billy Vroom Vroom is my pick today. He's down from category 4 the last couple of weeks, and I like the price at $1.70. Been friendly to us on this show as well, so hopefully we can get through to race 15 and find ourselves there with a winner with Billy Vroom Vroom.
1: Absolutely. All right, we'll keep you up to date with how that place game is going throughout the evening, but we turn the page and head to our very next race, the third on the card out of Addington for the Class 3 dogs over the 295 here. Andy, looks fairly open. Does anything stand out to you?
6: Not at all. I'm glad this is a race that's not part of the

0: Hot, to be honest, because I'm not big on anything here. Lady Poppy on top, but like I said, no real conviction. Racing well. She's got a couple of dogs inside of her that she sort of needs to clear, which could be the issue. Mad Madge, one of them, especially around the turn. But happy to be with her. Might be amazing. We'll be looking to find the line late in the piece. She's racing well. Homebush Tink steps a grade after a nice last start win. This is tougher, though, in April Jewel with early speed. Should be pinging and looking to get forward in the early stages. And to be fair, she was a bit plain late her last start, April Jewel, but she did get caught wide through the turn. Look, there's enough excuses there to suggest she was the value in the race at $11. But, yeah, not a race I'm overly big on.
1: Yeah, happy to let this one go through to Timmy Soff at 90 games, as if you're listening on the radio.
2: You had to bring that up, didn't you?
1: Early on this week, Guy and Kyle Mills trying to find the top five.
2: Top seven.
1: New Zealanders to play.
2: Most capped T20 internationals for New Zealand. There are seven who have played 100 or more. And, we got about five of them. And as you say, Tim Seif at 90-odd, he let us down. Well, he didn't let us down, we let ourselves down by...
1: You were saying Ross Taylor throughout.
3: It's a bit cool to say that. I was saying Ross Taylor a lot. 90 games for our country has let you down.
2: Yeah, we were saying Ross Taylor a lot, and we just sadly didn't lock it in, Blake, but that's sometimes the way, isn't it? Talk yourself out of things.
1: Yeah, well, it's one of the Jim James Nation. He's up there for a long time in big talks, but... managed to. You think someone like Kane Williamson, just getting away from the dogs for a second, he would have got 100, but it goes to show how much T20 they've played in the last six or seven years.
2: And that's
1: years.
2: what Millsy
1: Mark
2: said.
1: Chapman's played 90-odd, and he's only played 6 years, whereas Kane Williamson got to 90 in 15 years.
3: It just shows where the game's gone in the last 5-10 years, hasn't it?
2: You know, Lashes likes to turn the screws on us and make us suffer.
1: You got 60 seconds, boys.
2: It's brutal. We'll catch up with Millsy and Lashes from Sport Nation shortly. You ever got any thoughts on this race?
1: It's a long way around of saying I'm with you, Andy. Happy to leave it out. Like, there's been money for Mad Madge, just a place specialist. Early speed in boxes 3 and 4. Interesting to see how April Jewel steps, and that could influence the might be amazing as well at $5. But I've come for Lady Poppy. Hopefully a few of these dogs, Lady Poppy and potentially Justin Lady Daisy coming up in a few races could be the
4: guy. Like Lady Daisy. I do like her tonight. I think tonight's that. I agree with you and Andy, though. This is a tough old go. If I was forced to have a bet, though, and I tell you what, I've never really had to be forced too much in my life, would be the fight.
3: Force us quite a bit. That's for sure.
4: Might be amazing. Needs a bit of luck, obviously, but I think she's as good an each-way chance as any here. Might be amazing. I've always quite liked her, so she'd do me each way, but it's a very open go, Sir Andy McCook.
0: Yeah, certainly is. Like I said, I'm extremely pleased that this isn't part of the pot, because I think it was one we would probably let go through to the keeper and just watch and come back for the next race. But that's not going to help the side sell of players like Mitch James, though, team.
3: Yeah, it's not.
1: He's hungry.
3: It's not. When I heard you before, Andy, I was disgusted.
0: And me? Ooh.
3: With your lack of opinion on this race. I'll let you call it. How about that?
0: No, that's fair. I'll give you that. Just this one time. I will start on a couple of races later on as well, though, so you might have to just be disgusted at me a few more times, but hey, we'll roll with it. Thank you to the late Gordon Kingston, manager of Christchurch Greyhound Racing Club. He was also manager of GRNZ. He's a Hall of Famer with Greyhound Racing New Zealand, and also a life member he was here as well at the Christchurch Greyhound Racing Club. As they all load forward, they are in, light turns to green, Liberals. We are set for a start in the third, favourite the outside, but it's an even spread racing. Best away, Mad Madge, April Jewel starting to power forward, Homebush Tink, Mitch and Bella trying to stay underneath of her. It might be amazing, starting to warm up to the outside. Then Welly Wally, Lady Poppy, it's all on here to the turn. Homebush Tink in front, might be amazing, loops them and wins, might be amazing beats. Ooh, gee, big run, Welly Wally, might have just got second off Homebush Tink. In behind those, April Jewel, Mitch and Bella, Mad Madge and the fave, Lady Poppy. She'll be last. Might be amazing. Was away fair like she does, but not bad. Not bad. She was able to charge into a good spot. Worked her way around the outside of Mad Madge, which usually ends bad, but she's been able to do it. 5, 7, 3 and 4. 5, 7, 3, and 4 might be amazing. Win 5, start 25 with the daughter of Fabregas, Zabel Bale, Christine Mitchell, and Wuzza Smith. They own and train out of Rakaia. 17:30, the winning time team. And gee, this form, that one, Jay Evans, is he better?

0: Keep this rolling.
1: Yeah, he's seeing it like a beach ball, all right?
2: We're just giving him grief, Andy.
3: Yeah, well, let's just hope it continues. Well,
1: we already have a commentator calling the races. That's you. As you can probably imagine, we've got a second commentator who thinks that he should be calling the races
3: It's when people get excited, you know, some people can bring out the stick on the couch and some people, I start calling myself. It might be amazing to race to win.
4: Yeah, I was thinking about switching my earpiece to this here so I get slightly less decibels because, my goodness, it reverberates throughout the studio.
3: Well, okay, fair enough. I got told that by my ex-wife for 10 years and maybe that's why she's my ex-wife. So,
4: yeah. I mean, there's a time and there's a place, isn't there, Juzzy?
3: Well, yeah, there is a time and there's a place that I get both wrong a lot.
1: Anyway, let's just hope your form continues when we can actually start punting, which will be, as I say, just after 5:30. 16,390 in the pot at the moment. We head to Ipswich now for race 5 on the card, where they are racing on a good 4. This over the 1,100 metres, where Everybody Rise is looking for 4 in a row, the Son of Snitzel, and is a $2.10 favourite. Sky Thoroughbred Central will take us to start time.
0: Pace on should help.
5: Yeah, I've gone 5 Vorkuta, 5.19 and 4. Just hoping he can carry that form off a wet track at Kilcoy last start onto the good track today, but I think he will.
0: Just about set. Looks like I've got one or two more to load, and for one of those is our favourite, Everybody Rise, because an overcome the wide gate. Paul Joyce has been on all 3 starts this prep. He's treated him well, but he's taking him on today.
6: 700 metres. There's the red light. And they're racing. Vorkuta was slightly slow out, tries to gather speed now. Bad Forest showing its customary early pace and dashing to the early lead. Everybody Rise, Taylor Marshall bringing the well-banked favourite across to be second. So got there with minimum effort, I suppose. Vorkuta now improves to third and fourth Immortality. Then Be Exact, followed by, at the head of the others, Kicker Tittlonger. Then Mr. Medici, and last of all was North of Eli. On the side of the course, 600 left to Rana. The speedy Bad Forest keeping out Everybody Rise, who is travelling well within itself, though. Vorkuta's got the drop on the pair, 2-1. Third, given every opportunity in the run. Then Immortality, Be Exact, Mr. Medici, second last at the turn, Kicker Tittlonger, and North of Eli's always been last. Swinging for home, 2:50 left to run. The favourite strode to the lead. Everybody Rise put pay to Bad Forest. Vorkuta comes to the outside to try and run down Everybody Rise, and then Be Exact the leader. Everybody Rise with short of 100 to go from Vorkuta. Everybody Rise in front. It's 4 in a row. Everybody Rise, too good for them. Beat Be Exact, Vorkuta, and Mr. Medici, then came North of Eli, followed by Kicker Tittlong, Bad Forest, and Immortality ran last.
1: Yep, pretty easy watch for everyone on the favourite. Everybody Rise, and everyone rose to their feet, clapping that thing home. 4 in a row for the Son of Snitzel there out of Ipswich, and a nice win if you are on the favourite. 1 beats 11 there. We head across to Victoria now. Heavy 9, they are racing on, and they are up to their 5th on the card, where Deadly Press is $3.70, Fireline $3.80, Kiwi Jenny $4. So it's pretty even in terms of the battle for favouritism. Good old crowd there at Cranbourne as well. 16,542 in the pot. It'll close in just over half an hour's time. If you aren't already involved and you want to be, scan that QR code as much or as little as you like. Do it responsibly, please. R18, and we'll be betting very, very shortly. Here is racing.com with race 5 from Cranbourne.
7: There was not ability there. Yeah. So there's something there, and we'll hopefully see some of that today.
8: All right, let's head to Critters for his call of the first leg of the quaddy.
9: And they're getting ready here. Up there at the 1600 star Fireline, Kiwi Jenny, Helping Hands looks to have moved in. Up and Under with a middle draw, Cash Converter has loaded. Deadly Press moves in.

0: Mighty Deadly Press, $4 Kiwi Jenny. They're the main three in the market. As Real Alliance moves up, Tight Grip is set. African Grey joins them, and they look just about ready for the core protective group handicap. And away they go from the 1600 start. Deadly Press, Fireline, both got clean beginnings. Cash Converter's pretty close to the front in the early stages with Up and Under. Then Tight Grip, further back in the field, then to just Firelines easing back in behind. Deadly Press, African Grey's amongst those. And then Helping Hands with Real Alliance. Kiwi Jenny is back last of all. So as they come down towards the 1200 and pass that marker now, the front runner is Tight Grip, leading by a length on Cash Converter. Deadly Press to third, fourth Up and Under. 1.5 to Fireline, and then Helping Hands, African Grey and Kiwi Jenny. And the last one is Real Alliance as they come towards the 800 metre point. So a comfortable lead through the middle stages here for Tight Grip, one of the longer priced runners in the race. Led 3/4 of a length to Cash Converter, Deadly Press third. Fourth is Up and Under. 2 lengths further away to Helping Hands and Fireline, Kiwi Jenny. African Grey the last or second last one. Real Alliance is the last. So they moved off the back. Tight Grip, a narrow leader from Cash Converter. Up and Under. Deadly Press going comfortably fourth. Needs somewhere to go. Dropping off Helping Hands from Fireline and then African Grey. Kiwi Jenny's under a lot of riding, not doing much. Real Alliance last as they turn. Cash Converter took the lead away briefly from Tight Grip. Getting into the open is Deadly Press and then Up and Under at the 250. Cash Converter, Tight Grip battles away. Deadly Press is out but not making much ground yet as Tight Grip lifts against the inside. Regained the lead from Cash Converter. Late Deadly Press. Tight Grip in front though from Deadly Press and Tight Grip won it from Deadly Press. Third Cash Converter and fourth in Up and Under, I think, just in front of Fireline. They were followed African Grey and Kiwi Jenny, Real Alliance, and the last one was Helping Hands.
1: A bit of an upset with Tight Grip for the Eads team and Nadia Daniels winning. Beats Deadly Press and Cash Converter. We'll come back in here.
2: You've got to look to the bottom of the book to have found the winner there. Tight Grip at a good price as well. Gets things done from the fifth out of Cranbourne. 17, 1, 3 and 12 in numbers. And that'll be a pretty handy trifecta, I would have thought, as well. Head out west now, where they are up to their second on the card at Pinjarra. I'm reliably informed no William Pike out west today, so there will be a few people trying to find another jockey to get behind.
3: Well, who's Lashes going to pick today?
2: That's who told me.
3: And Lashes on William Pike out west is how the saying tends to go, but he might have to look elsewhere today.
2: Well, that's who told me, because I said to him, oh, well, you'll be going to Pikey for your leg of the Sport Nation Multi. He said, oh, there's no William Pike out there, so I'm going to have to find something else. So I'm very intrigued to see what Lashes comes up with today. But less than a minute till start time, we might just get you on track. Pinjarra race two.
4: 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Guard the gold, pool party to move in with Tiger O'Reilly. Energetic at $2.70 will run the favourite. You can call me, Al, at $4. And then at $7.50 Kentucky Drive on out to Dreams of Diamonds at $9. 11 for Diamond Shoe. Pool party walks up casually into the gates, as does Dream of Diamonds. Drawn over near the outside. Tiger O'Reilly now approaching his stall. He goes up, Tiger O'Reilly. Walking forward, Diamond Shoe. And they've nearly completed the loading process. Only Bazakli and also to come forward, Guard the Gold. So Bazakli, first starter by Exosphere, now loaded away, and we wait now on Guard the Gold. They're almost set to go. So club's emergency colours on 5 and 8. Red Z with the white jacket, black cap, navy blue, gold, diamond shoe. In goes Guard the Gold, and they're now ready to be dispatched. Favourites Energetic. And they're off and they're racing. Northerly Lady actually won the start. Kentucky Drive bounced out quickly from barrier one, driving through in search of the lead. Energetic pressing on is right over the speed and driving across as well soon after Tiger O'Reilly. And they've clapped the pace right on as Paul Party now tries to dig up on the inside of Guard the Gold, outside of them Red Z four deep. A length and a half, Dreams of Diamonds. I'm Back Baby in the field. Settle right back there in the second half. Also back there.

0: They reach the 200. Kentucky Drive on the outside hits the lead. Concorda's a length and a half in a twinkling of an eye. Down the outside, look at You Can Call Me Al. You Can Call Me Al thundering home. Kentucky Drive, You Can Call Me Al. You Can Call Me Al. I thought right on the post might have just nabbed Kentucky Drive. Won't be a lot in it, though. It's a bob of the heads. Close up as well, Bazakli, which is charged to the line. These leaders have paddled up. In behind them, Dreams of Diamonds and Energetic Paul Party, Tiger O'Reilly, and followed further back by Northerly Lady, then Red Z, I'm Back Baby, followed by Guard the Gold, and toward the rear, Diamond Shoe. You Can Call Me Al has come with a wet sail, well off them. And after Kentucky Drive, it hit the lead and hit it very quickly. Loomed alongside Energetic, put paid to it. And then all of a sudden, there was a flurry from back in the field, and You Can Call Me Al first up for Gary McPherson has delivered a victory with a wet sail. It has absolutely motored to the line. No trial going into the race, written by Rocky Chung, the gingerbread man, four-year-old, after six minor placing.
1: Yeah, that's a win, all right. One will beat seven in a very, very tight finish there out of Pinjarra, close up for third and fourth. So check your Betcher account for those numbers. Kembla Grange will be our next live race, but I've been talking about the People's Punt, so we need to tell you all about that. It's a new initiative that we have here on Out the Gate, powered by Betcher. It is as simple as this. Join the pot and then drop your best bet in the chat before 5:30 p.m. tonight. If you haven't joined the chat before, just go to My Mates in your bet social part of your app, and then the chat will be there. So drop your best bet in the chat before 5:30 p.m. tonight. The selection must be for a race between 6 and probably actually 8:30 realistically, because we'll be closing the pot at about 8:45 to give you your money back. So probably about 8:30 realistically. 5:30 p.m. we'll run a poll then in the chat of the best four bets, and you people out there decide which bet is chosen for a $1,000 bonus cash bet thanks to Betcher. And the good thing about that is that's another $1,000 bonus cash on the top of the $1,000 bonus cash that they already give us for us to punt with in the pot. So it's another $1,000 bonus cash that one of you good people out there that continually back this show will get to essentially have for yourself, and then it will the winnings will go back to everyone. And there will also be some Betcher merch and prizes on offer as well. So that is how the People's Punt will work, a new initiative here on the show. So if you like a bet throughout the night, chuck it in the chat.
2: The people are good to us. Betcher's good to us. It's only right that we get to do both. I love it.
3: And they've come.
4: Let the people speak.
1: Well, that's exactly it. They are good to us, and they always support this show. And look, last week, we know, wasn't up to scratch. And we'll be better this week, we hope. That's certainly the plan, but this is a chance to give you good people an opportunity to get involved as well. The sixth on the card out of Kembla Grange over the mile. We can head on track with the Sky Thoroughbred Central team.
5: You check what race
6: we spotted a couple of preps ago, and I think it can run a good race and maybe cause a boil over here if there is to be one. So I had Echea on top in this fifth race of the day. Numbers 3, 1, 4 and 8. 3, 1, 4 and 8 for me here in this sixth race of the afternoon. $7.50 seems about right. It's certainly back at each way, and if it runs up to that performance last time, and even its most recent run here, Fresh, and it finished off well over the 1,300 metres last start at Hawkesbury. I thought that was a good effort by Chio, and certainly will take tremendous benefit from that run, and I think the step up from the third into the mile is ideal. Andy Atkins from gate number 2, so we'll get a nice suck run there. It's maybe just one off the fence there. A couple of pairs back, that would do, and might even be able to get a little closer than that in the run. So 3, 1, 4 and 8 for me here. But into $1.50 now. Heavy support here for Athelwolf, and really is the only one that punters have wanted to get on here in terms of anything else to beat. Arizona Liners remain solid second pick, 6.50 to 7. Yachio, solid enough, I suppose, 6 to 7.50. Call Me Mojo, a drift of 5 out to 8.50. They're set to go. Here's Anthony.
7: Zach Lloyd for Matt Smith. And the field is set at the mile. This is Kembla Race 6. They're ready. They're off. Athelwolf came away midfield. Aaron E sprung out of the gates and straight to the front from Call Me Mojo, Arizona.

Lona and Yachio along the inside is going through into second position early. And then came Athel Wolf, who's going to settle in about fourth, just on the improve slightly. And they're followed by Simply Nutbush, who's a little worse than midfield. Only got three behind it. Fierceness, Where's My Halo, and Reader's Pearl on the rails is the last one. So it's Aranese on top. Arizona Lona rolled to second as they work off the back, and Athel Wolf, the favourite, it's in third position. Yachio's in fourth, and then Call Me Mojo in fifth in the pink jacket from Simply Nutbush, Fierceness, Reader's Pearl, and Where's My Halo. The leader is Aranese, 800 metres left to go by two lengths to Arizona Lona in second, and Yachio's in third. Athel Wolf fourth with Fresh Air from there, and then Simply Nutbush, who's got its back from Call Me Mojo, Fierceness, Reader's Pearl, and Where's My Halo. 550 metres left to go. Aranese from Arizona Lona, Yachio, and then came Athel Wolf. Simply Nutbush has come off the bit, and Fierceness gets to the outside. Just in front of it was Call Me Mojo, so it's Aranese, 350 to go from Yachio, and here comes Athel Wolf, let loose with a run now, and the favourite quickly hit the front for Zach Lloyd, and dashed away. So Athel Wolf, 170 5 to go, put three lengths on them, four lengths on them, and this is easy work for Athel Wolf. It's roaring away. Look at it go, Athel Wolf. Back in form in a big way, bolts in one by six. Arizona Lona ran second. Third, Fierceness. Fourth, Kumi Mojo from Yachio, and they were followed then by Where's My Halo from Aranese, Simply Nutbush, Reader's Pearl. Well, that's...

0: out of Kembla Grange. Two to come from there. And we'll head you straight there over the 525 metres for the Class 4 dogs, where Zestful comes up your $2.90 favourite. There are Andy's selections on screen, 2, 3, 7 and 8. Andy, you don't have the favourite in your top four at all, but a value here potentially.
1: Yeah, it's another one of those races where the market sort of shocks me a little bit, especially around the favourite. He's had two starts back this campaign. He's been nothing more than okay in both of them, off the back of a trial that was sort of just okay by his standards, 17.27. I know he downgrades, but it's a reasonable field here and a sticky draw, so not sold he deserves to be quite this short. I'm 2.378, and she's getting a big drift, Kerry Jr. I thought she was a chance of holding up the inside here. She's not a hard railer, but Glasses with early speed hangs off. I think she can get into a pretty good spot, Kerry Jr., so she's the each way. Wingatui Wizard, definitely a player. Happy to be around the inside pair here. Poor strikers that get on speed, run the usual race type of play. We know what we'll get from him. And I don't think there's a whole lot of doubt that Let Him Cook is the best greyhound in the race. He's getting on now, clearly. Found the line very well last week. But Map is very niggly, potentially, so he'll need a little bit of luck. But he is some player.
2: Yeah, inside too, Andy, $3, top four, same race multi. Kerry Jr., that last race, I think she was in the absolute pouring raining conditions over that 600 plus metres, and she was very game there, so she's a massive drift. Not surprised to see Wingatui Wizard. He just got awkward at the wrong time last week, didn't he? And he's flying through the line, and yeah, poor striker, he rocks up most weeks and does grab a place, so around that $11 and the place price certainly suits inside outside. I'm just surprised with this drift around the two, especially.
1: Yeah, I'm shocked that she's out to 950. I thought she was sort of pretty solid at 550, although it was kind of her price. Well, she's doubled now, so gee, any gold coin punters will be wanting to sort of get something on her at 10s on the each way. And everyone at home, they just want to know what one Jay Evans is tipping, because the man can do no wrong.
3: Well, again, probably a low confidence race, but it didn't seem to matter in the last. I'm going to tip the birthday boy. It's his race, Matt Roberts. Happy birthday, Matt Roberts. I think it's a really open race. I'm going to tip him to win at 5, Let Him Loose. There you go. If I had a bet, it would be the 5 each way, Let Him Loose. Would have preferred him to draw closer in, but we'll go with the 5.
4: Get on him at home.
1: Yeah. Yeah, no fear. He's a chance. He just needs to clear Glasses. They might be a niggle for each other in the early stages, but he's a pretty handy young dog, Let Him Loose. So once Jay Evans says they win, look here. Happy birthday, Matt Roberts Stakes. Happy birthday, Matt Roberts Stakes. Happy birthday to your brother. Of course, sharing the birthday with your old man Craig. His race a little later on, but hopefully you've had a good day. Couple in here to get you around as well. Racing. Glasses away. Bears Kerry Jr. trying to get forward. Out wide, a poor striker trying to get into a nice spot. Then Let Him Loose, who's next. Working under greyhounds is Wingatui Wizard. Next, the outside Zestful. And last of all is Let Him Cook. Poor striker up on the outside of Glasses. Let Him Loose. Kerry Jr. next. Wingatui Wizard looking for an inside run to open up as poor striker's on retreat badly in his face. Oh, he's something's going to miss there. And Let Him Loose. Oh, Jay Evans, he's done it again. Happy birthday to you, Matt. Let Him Loose, too good for Glasses. Third is a photo. It's either Kerry Jr. or Let Him Cook. Then Wingatui Wizard, Zestful, and unfortunately something amiss there with poor striker. And he has tailed them off. Let Him Loose. 5-4-2-8 the way they cross. 5-4-2-8. He can do no wrong, Jay Evans. Glasses second, Kerry Jr. third, and Let Him Cook charging at them again through the business end, but fourth for him. It's 5-4-2-8, 30-41. The winner's time, Let Him Loose, raced by Steve Hurd. Matt Roberts prepares out of Christchurch. Well, missed Glasses because she came out dead set, jet propelled, so he was able to slot over and just had to work into it at the right point down the back, and gee whiz, Jay Evans, stand up, take a bow. The man can do no wrong.
0: Well, and seemingly Matt Roberts can't either. Birthday race, gets the chocolates. Well done to him, 5-4-2-8. But Justin Evans, I mean,
4: he must know a travel agent on his way to Profit Land, because this is star from one Jay Evans. I cannot believe it. That's three in a row now. Yep. If you put them in a multi before this race, that was $75. What was that paying? Another $5?
3: Being about 400 to one or something.
4: Unbelievable.
3: To be honest, I didn't really do much for one of those races either. It was just sort of top of head stuff. But it's,
4: this guy,
3: this is Murphy's Law. No, the real stuff begins very shortly, and it's a wheel. Yeah. Anyway.
0: Well, that's exactly it.

0: This is all well and good,
1: but if it doesn't continue, then we're actually...
2: I expect to see this number on this pad grow exponentially in the next 5 minutes once people click on that Jay Evans is seeing it like a beach ball.
0: Fingers crossed. Let's just, I'll just stay in the zone. I'll go and do a bit more meditation.
3: No, just keep doing what you're doing. Yeah. 18,890 in the pot as we speak. It'll be closing on about 15 minutes or so, 18 minutes or so, something like that. Between 5:30 and 5:37, I think, is that race out of Addington. So
2: who's winning this one, Nostradamus?
3: You've still got plenty of time to get involved, though. Compton Ava, $1.45. I won't ask you for your thoughts here because we don't want to ruin the streak. You're on fire in Addington. Yeah. Let's keep that going. Race 9, they're up to this over the 305 metres. And as I say, a very short-priced favourite, Compton Baker at 280. The rest at double figures in a five-dog field. QR code on screen. Get involved if you want to and you're not already. Do it responsibly, please. R18 will get you on track, though, to Mount Gambier.
4: Three-time winner. So, trialled here, two runs, or... on the 1st of July, came out and won by 4 1/4 lengths. Compton Baker was beaten by it last time. So similar sort of setup here. Compton Ava's got box one. Compton Baker, who was beaten by Compton Ava last time, has got box four here after being beaten comprehensively last time. Compton Baker started shorter than Compton Ava last time, but not the case here. Compton Ava's 150 on the back of that nice first up performance. So Compton Baker's got a bit of an uphill battle if it's going to turn the tables here, and the market reflects that. $3 now. Pressure point 14. Frankie's cash 21. Little button at 19. Compton Ava. So well drawn. Start will be crucial here for the red jacket, as Tracy Price endeavours to snare a fourth win of the day. And you'd imagine that it probably is on the cards here. Compton Baker, $3. Compton Ava, $1.50. We're on start time for the Clarkson's Contractors, and they are set to run. So stand by, ready, and racing, and away fast, Little Button missing the start. Frankie's cash, and now Compton Ava's driving through on the inside, grabbed the front. Compton Baker's out wide making ground, but Compton Ava's got first run here. Further back, pressure point, the bunch with Little Button out the back is Frankie's cash, but it's all Compton Ava. Favourite wins it, and that's another one for Tracy Price. Compton Ava first, second goes to Compton Baker, and third looked to be pressure point there, just ahead of the others, including Little Button, who certainly began well, but in the end finished back towards the end, and also back in the ruck there was Frankie's cash.
3: 1:42.08, Compton Ava gets the chocolates there out of Mount Gambier.
2: Yeah, Juzzy looked at me before this race and said, Compton Ava, put the mortgage on it. And so I'm 30% richer. He's just unstoppable, this man. It's Nostradamus.
0: Did they have an octopus this year? Remember the octopus at the World
3: Picking
0: Cup?
3: Picking the World Cup games.
5: There's about 400 of them these days. There's a washing basket, there's a cat guy.
3: Yeah. Obviously, you've got treats and one thing, and so that you want it to go to that place.
5: Just the favourites league that you end up anyway. Yeah.
2: It's just going to be Juzzy and his tattoos making calls on Instagram or something soon.
3: Right,
0: let's Grafton. Not tempt fate, boys.
3: Grafton will be our next live race. I think we're going to catch up with the Sport Nation team very shortly. Not sure if they are ready or not, but we will get to them now, I think.
2: Oh, look at that.
3: Millsy and Lash is up at Sport Nation HQ. And Lash, we were just talking about no William Pike tonight, so everyone's on edge to find out where on earth you're going to find a winner.
6: Oh, it's a good call, Little Master. No doubt they are. I mean, the old Lash in red-hot form when it comes to tipping winners on out the gate. If only me old mate Millsy could follow suit, we'd be making the punters a quid. But anyway, no Willie Pike out west, but I'm going to the William Pike form. My winner last week was a horse by the name of I Love Your Money that William Pike got home for us. Now, I'm tipping a horse that beat at home last start and was very, very good on debut. Second up today, bit of natural improvement. Ocean Reef, it's called. Race number 4 at Pinjarra. Patrick Carberry, in the saddle. $5.50. And I want it on the nose in the multi for me.
3: Okay, Lash. Okay, yes. Now.
0: Spice. I like it.
3: Okay. Ocean Reef, $5.50. Can you match that, Millsy?
7: Not quite, but my one will win.
3: Millsy's mile. Here we go.
7: Race 7 Grafton, and I love this horse. He's been a favourite of mine. Eminent Gelding, King Pedro in the big race at Grafton. He's just on a slight drift from a few hours ago, but that doesn't deter me at all. Kieran McAvoy in the saddle. He has a very good strike rate at winning cups, obviously the big one. So let's just go King Pedro at $2. My race is before your race, Lash.
2: 6:05, mine.
6: Yeah,
2: yours is in 42 minutes there, Millsy, and
6: 15 minutes
2: Lash is
6: later.
2: In 56.
5: Awfully 1-2
6: punch.
5: It's
6: a wee 1-2 punch, bang, bang. Yeah, you're on to a Stoffy.
2: Are you going to use the M word here today, Millsy?
6: No, please don't, Kyle. Please don't.
7: I won't. No, I won't put him in Millsy's multi.
1: What do you make of the ABs team, fellas?
6: Well, Kyle's pretty hot on it, aren't you, Millsy?
7: Well, no, just Wallace Atiti. I'm a little bit lost with Wallace. I thought he was poor last week. I thought he needed a cuddle and a kick up the ass midweek and to go again to right the wrongs from last week. But, look, the back line we've discussed. Morby's an interesting one. Lash, is your, like, is left wing the right position for him?
6: Yeah, look, it's a big ask for Josh Morby. Great footballer, great talent. I mean, safe as houses. So it'd be very interesting, a big test match, great Irish side. But, Guy, you'll love this. Sky flashback on one of the TVs here in the studio at the moment that I've got my eyes on is that quarterfinal 2023. And it's just, it's very much distracting.
1: Where are we up to in that game on the replay?
6: Just the opening try, the All Blacks go up 13-0 and just stick it to the Leprechauns, don't we?
1: I might have to get it on my Sky Sport now so I can watch it while we're doing this show just to get the energy up. Just before we let you go, do either of you have a outright winner at the golf this weekend? You're going to have to be quick.
7: Tom Kim.
6: Look, I've got a guy that's a bit of a kitten, but I'm showing faith in him this week, and that is the iron player genius that is Colin Morikawa. I think he can win his second claret jug.
7: He won't. Tom Kim does.
1: He struck it beautifully last week at the Scottish Open, Millsy, so you're going the form horse.
7: He flushed it.
1: Yep, certainly did. All right, fellas, have a good night, and we'll put that multi on for you, and hopefully you're on the money. Millsy and Lash is there. Make sure you download the Sport Nation app. Check them out, 3 till 6. I'm usually there with them, but on Thursdays down here, it's 3 till 6 they are, and obviously sport all throughout the day, 24/7 on Sport Nation.
2: Now, how about Lash with the $5.50 shot on the Schnozzy? 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
1: Don't mind it at all.
2: Not bad.
1: Don't mind it at all. Tough guy. $3.90 favourite here at Grafton. Race 6 over the 1,175 metres. Oh, I'm not so tough, so maybe not an omen bet. Here's Grafton.
8: Number one. Red light is on. Gates fly and they're away in the Bellflower. And House of Cards was slow to move. Pleasure Eye, single touch, flying Shelley out wide. All exploded out of the machine. Rivali, fourth, Tough Guy, fifth. Then next pay run, Night Fighter, Tartaglia. Patriotic Intention, Eagle Hawk Star, Show 'em How. First landing, second last, House of Cards last. 700 metres out, the rain has come back. Single touch on the outside of Pleasure Eyes before the home turn. Flying Shelley a length away, third, Tough Guy, fourth on the inside. Then Rivali, Night Fighter, Patriotic Intention, Tartaglia. Next pay run, Show 'em How, Eagle Hawk Star, first landing and House of Cards whip them in around the turn and into the rain. Single touch led, Pleasure Rise. Tough Guy's got room on the rail. Flying Shelley is deeper out. Tough Guy got the inside at the furlong. Join Pleasure Rise. Then Rivali, Patriotic Intention, deeper out. Tough Guy drove up on the inside of Pleasure Eyes. Rivali too late. Tough Guy. Tough Guy beat Rivali, Pleasure Eyes. Tartaglia from the back. Patriotic Intention, Eagle Hawk Star, followed by House of Cards, and then Flying Shelley, single touch, next pay run. Further back then came First Landing, Patriotic Intention wide out pulling up. Further back, Show 'em How, Night Fighter, and in the end, Rivali has pulled up quickly.
9: Yeah, Gates win races, and that's what happened there. Just used that good gate all the way and just kept sneaking and getting it.
1: tough guy, had to live up to his name, and he did exactly that. 11, 5, 13, and 16. That's a win, all right. Just when they were all looking like they were going to come over the top of him, he holds on for a good win there from Grafton. We head back to Victoria very shortly, just about 2 minutes until their next live race, the sixth on the card over the 1,000 metres. It'll be about 8 minutes or so until we close the pot. 21,432 in there at the moment. So if you still want to get involved, you've got a little bit of time to do so before we close it and start betting. Our first live race that we'll be betting into will be the next out of Addington, race 5 on the card. So probably after Ipswich, which is our next live race after this from Cranbourne, we will close the pot then. So if you do want to get involved, scan that QR code. It'll take you where you need to go. 21,582 in there at the moment. The People's Punt as well. Don't forget about that. You've got a minute or two to put your bet that you like throughout the evening up until 8.30 into that chat, between 6 and 8.30, I should say, into the chat. And if yours gets the most votes, there'll be a vote from the four that are selected. And the one that gets the most votes will get a $1,000 bonus cash bet as part of the pot on that horse for the evening.
2: Good to see Justin Evans' favourite horse in here, Mr. Tickles.
0: I was thinking about, did you boys see that documentary about 5-6 years ago? That
1: Ticklish.
0: Yeah, Ticklish.
1: Yep, I did.
0: It was quite a ride.
1: That was bizarre, to say the least, actually.
2: Yeah. I might have some viewing homework while I was down there.
0: It was quite,
1: strap yourself in.
0: Strap yourself in.
1: Actually, that's true,
0: Don't be strapping yourself anywhere, but...
1: It's a bizarre old watch.
0: You think about tickling the same way ever again.
1: Correct. Miss Cotoletta.
2: Competitive endurance tickling.
0: Yeah.
1: Wow-y. $3.50 favourite. Before we delve too much into that, I'm going to get us to racing.com.
10: Favourite to get ready. Alpine Fox is out behind the stalls as well. Eminence won from the outside, and Manhattan Thunder with the widest gate. So they're the last few to get set for race 6 of the afternoon, the Somerset Retirement Village Cranbourne North Handicap. Race favourite is Miss Cotoletta. She's 3.20 and very firm on the VOP. $5 Nasrawi, Mr. Tickles now $8. Struggle Street 9, Eminence 9.50, Room for Bingo 10. And they might have been having some issues with, is it Miss Cotoletta? They're having some trouble with. Just can't pick it up from my angle. Nasrawi's now gone in beside Miss Cotoletta, so whatever it was that was delaying things briefly, it's now been rectified. So Alpine Fox comes along, Eminence is set. Yeah, Miss Cotoletta remains pretty unsettled in the gates there with a couple of attendants around her. The rider was briefly off. Manhattan Thunder's moved in. They're set at the 1,000 metres. Signal. They're underway. Miss Cotoletta might have been a half length slow out of the gates. Nasrawi and Stirrup both began quickly. There goes Room for Bingo through towards the early lead now. Mr. Tickle.

0: Tesoro Mio, Struggle Street, Nasrawi, Manhattan Thunder out wider. Room for Bingo, headed by Mr. Tickles. Magic Field getting through along the fence late. Mr. Tickles put up a length though, and Mr. Tickles clearly the best of the on paces there. Mr. Tickles two lengths over either Tesoro Mio or Eminence. Fourth, there's a cluster of them there, including Room for Bingo, Nasrawi and Eminence. They were followed by Magic Field, Manhattan Thunder, Alpine Fox out wider. Miss Cotoletta weakened out after a hard run early. The last one was Stirrup.
1: Mr. Tickles.
2: It's unbelievable, isn't it? Mr. Tickles.
3: Can I just say, so what were we sitting at your hypothetical multi before? Oh, it was at 400.
1: 400.
3: So now times that by 7.
1: Well, it's not that I was tipping that.
4: Yeah, exactly.
3: Well, I tipped it for you. I associated it, Mr. Tickles, because as we all know, Justin Evans is in Tickled as one of the main characters.
1: You do not want to be a lead actor of that particular piece of production.
4: 3 beats 12 photo for the other placings, so check your betcha app for them. Ipswich up to race 6 there. That's our next live race. Over the 1,350 metres, we will close the pot straight after this race. So there's 23,000 in there at the moment. We want to get betting straight after this, so that is when we will close the pot. So
3: got a few lined up.
4: Couple of minutes to get involved in the pot still. If you haven't already, just a warning, it will close straight after this race. Race 6 from Ipswich, though, where Hidden Future is the $3 favourite.
3: Who's winning, Juzzy?
1: No, don't. There's too much pressure. It's just too much pressure.
4: Could be a slight delay here potentially, and potentially one being led back perhaps to the stables. But anyway, we'll get you to Sky Thoroughbred Central. They'll tell you everything that's happening at Ipswich for race 6.
5: Some deductions there. If the 12 comes out, which we expect she will, and the 11 also, you're going to have to undergo a vet check. We didn't actually get vision of that incident, but the 11 is still got the jockey on. Nozzy Tomazawa aboard and just getting a rub down pat there, and seems to be pretty cool, calm and collected. So the vets and obviously stewards will make sure everything's A-OK with Lenny Star, and they'll also run their eye over She Drives a Bentley. In the meantime, Brody, what are we going to do with your late mail? Because you've got She Drives a Bentley on top. Should we just assume she's not running?
6: I have to assume.
5: She's out. She's officially out. All right. Well,
6: I've got my first collector of the day, Paul, so I've got something in the pocket.
5: Eddie collects a good collector. You don't want to go, at least you won't go home doing that awful drive home when you've had a complete wipeout. Like even a money back deduction, it sort of somehow scrapes through as not a complete wipeout.
6: And I'm lucky because it's a home game for me. Whereas you've done it a few times, I'm sure, because I have that drive home from, say, the Sunny Coast or even Dolby, Warwick, when you've had an absolute strip out.
5: Oh, a drive home from Dolby after a duck egg. That's brutal, that is.
6: We're just about set.
4: We'll get you back on track shortly, but we are going to have to close the pot pretty much bang on now because they are over start time at Ipswich, and straight off the back of that, we will have to get to Addington to have a bet there. So we have closed it now, 23,186 in there. And in terms of the people's punt, the options are now up in the chat. So go and read the options there and react accordingly to that message that has been put in the chat in terms of what you think should be the bet for the $1,000 extra bonus cash from the team at Betcha. For the pot. Here, we'll hand you back to the Sky Thoroughbred Central team. It looks like they're about to load away at Ipswich for race 6. Addington straight on the back.
6: Mystical Gem should be ridden quiet from the wide gate. Alan Chow making that change of tactics earlier on this afternoon, but they're just about set. Here's Dave.
7: Centre of the line. Tango Queen is edgy too. Tango Queen very restless in the gates. Well, the jockey's trying to hang on. Need Tango Queen to steady up. There's the light. Should let them go straight away here. Racing. In the end, Tango Queen began reasonably well. Stromboli Delight hit the ground running. Vostokova's got early speed. Hidden Future about third away. Followed then by Mystical Gem in fourth, and Tango Queen driving along the fence in advance of Luki Blue. Mishani Undercover not that well served at the start. It's second last, and Flying Salika is last of the nine. Heading down the back straight, 900 left to run. Stromboli Delight currently in control, with Mystical Gem going up on the outside to annoy it. Lenny Star pops into third. Two to Hidden Future. Guthman Manchester puts the favourite fourth, one off the fence outside of Tango Queen. Two to Vostokova, two to Mashandi undercover.

0: inside of Lukey Blue, and Flying Saliga whipped them in, travelling 8 off the lead. Stromboli Delight at the 600 metres is being annoyed by Mystical Gem. They match motors and they run it at a good gallop. Tango Queen on the improve to third. Fourth, Lenny Star. Hidden Future asked to come to the outside. Was immediately off the bit, but starts to run on as these leaders come back to them. Then Vostokova, Lukey Blue, Machete undercover, will try and pitch inside runs. And out at the tail was Flying Saliga. In the home straight, Stromboli Delight, Mystical Gem, Lukey Blue, threaded the needle, went to the lead pair and dashed by them, and Hidden Future down the outside. Bashani undercover badly in traffic, but Lukey Blue broke clear over the last 50 metres, and Lukey Blue is home. Lukey Blue first beat Hidden Future, Vostokova, Bashani undercover, an unlucky fourth, then Flying Saliga, Mystical Gem.
1: 13, 10 and 6, Lukey Blue far too good for them there at Ipswich. Race 5 at Addington. Andy, we'll get straight to you to get your thoughts as we build up towards this. Just over 1 minute until start time. Bumrah's Jadeja, $2. What are your thoughts here?
2: Yeah, not an overly strong opinion, to be fair. Bumrah's Jadeja, obviously owner Sheeran, her good last week. This is tougher. Too short to be backing her at $2, but she maps quite well, so she is a winning hope. Don't mind Officer Ridley. I thought he was okay at $7. Well, he's now 23. He's not the worst in the world. He's racing well enough. Who are you helping gets on speed? Got to have the old mate Gotham's King in there. But, yeah, one of those really tricky races, team, that I think a number of chances in it.
1: What are you thinking over there?
3: I'm thinking team? We go... We're long All Too Soon to run a top four, maybe with our old mate Gotham's King, Andy, because All Too Soon's been pretty stiff the last couple of starts and was going to be flying home late. So I think we'll have just a nice little double up, Andy, 686 at $2.15. Have to include our mate Gotham's King. I think he likes the inside draws, but just in one of those races where hopefully something strong comes through to the end.
4: Yeah, I like the Gotham's King All Too Soon multi-play. I really like All Too Soon. He's not a massive winning chance because he just needs a bit of luck at his races, but I agree with you, Blake. I reckon he's had no luck lately, and I think he finds his way into the top three. So I'd be going a 1/3, 1/4 play All Too Soon and finding some multis around him.
1: Right, 2/7. Andy, take it away.
2: Yeah, I just... he was going good. I just had a question mark next to his last start, but always happy to forgive them one. But his last start, he began really clean for him and sort of got on retreat all too soon. But like I said, always happy to forgive them one. Thank you to the late John Pop Wilson Sprint, of course, known for his deeds. His best charge, Miss Deanna, the first to break the 100k mark here in New Zealand. The light turns to green, Lua rolls, set, ready, racing, level line. Best away in the middle, Officer Ridley, Bumrah's Jadeja, turning it on, Margie's Magic's out wider than Who You're Helping All Too Soon is next. Mitchum Blue and Gotham's King is last of all. It's Bumrah's Jadeja to the turn. She started to skip away, and Bumrah's Jadeja, too good, four. Second, Who You're Helping, third, Margie's Magic, then All Too Soon, and behind those, Gotham's King, Officer Ridley, and Mitchum Blue. Too fast again for them, Bumrah's Jadeja. She was able to pierce through a gap into the turn, and in the end, she's been a little too good. Who You Helping getting into a good spot? Margie's Magic, a much better run today. And All Too Soon hitting the line late. He's 5, 6, 8, and 7. 5, 6, 8, and 7. Bumrah's Jadeja. He's owned by the estate of Brent Hodgson. I'm sure Hoddy's looking down. He'll be loving the fact that she's gone back to back. Myself and Janine McCook in the ownership. Matt Roberts grabs a double on his birthday, and she's clocked a 17. And 15. Shame she was $2, team. I thought she was the dog to beat, but no price around her from a sticky draw is always a little bit tricky. But we'll turn the page. It's only early days.
1: Certainly is. Well done to you, though, Andy.
4: Yeah, nice.
1: It's always good to get a little bit of a winning stake there. 5, 6, 8, and 7. Only 600 odd that we had put on that race. Weren't overly keen on it. Had a little crack, but no good. Race 3 from Pinjarra. 60 seconds until that. We might go to this race, come back, and then perhaps chat about the bets that we have put on.
5: Yeah.
1: Because there's a few multis and that sort of thing. I see a couple of people in the chat saying, why is Millsy's option not in the people's options in terms of that $1,000 bonus cash? That is purely for you good people out there. Millsy and Lashes get their own $500 from the pot in terms of a little two-leg multi there. So that's we will be putting something on King Pedro. Don't worry about that. In terms of that two-leg multi for the Sport Nation team. Race 3 from Pinjarra, 87 Lad, $1.55. is quite surprisingly,
4: looks like a holiday over there,
1: the
4: it?
1: Rain first, falls first out west.
5: First time see that very often. In 6 years, you wouldn't believe it.
1: Here's the third from Pinjarra.
6: Still with Tanunda Social Playboy. Waiting on most of these. Still to come forward. Dance of Dragons having its first run. Pemberton Marla's Melody out the back as well. So Shooters coming along. Costa's Spirit about to make its way there. Up into the gates, returning. And our Social Playboy from the Maley stable goes in there with Tanunda. They're going to run this in very, very heavy rain. Teaming down, in actual fact now, in Pinjarra. Going forward is Dance of Dragons, the first starter. Goes up there. And now his Aussie reactor, Pemberton. And we wait for Marla's Melody. Pity the poor cameraman down there. Nowhere to hide. But underneath his camera. Now in goes Marla's Melody. And the last to be brought forward is Pemberton. They're almost set. Tab Touch same race, Multi Maiden with a short priced favourite. 87 Lad runs $1.60. And like a beacon, the light goes on. Pemberton has made its way forward. The field's all in the gates. Off and racing, and the favourite got a pretty good start, 87 Lad. Tanunda gathers speed now, driving across. Booting up also Lemore Falou from the inside. Marla's Melody also charging out there up in the firing line in the early stages from Shooters. Over on the inside is Costa's Spirit settling down. Social Playboy next of all, followed by Pemberton taken hold of. Pushing up on the rails then is the debutante in Prince of Dragons as they work to the turn off the back straight. Well off those behind them. Next of all is Pearl of Wisdom. It settled a long, long way back in the field, and likewise back there with it is Flaming Chino. And last of all, as they come along the side, is Aussie Reactor. Tanunda leading the way here. They've got 500 to run. It's Tanunda by three quarters. 87 Lad, the favourite, about to move up now and quickly apply the acid test to this leader at the top of the home straight. Two lengths away, then Lemore Falou, followed by Marla's Melody, and nothing making any impact back in the field. Tanunda joined by 87 Lad, 200 to go. Lemore Falou has got a second wind. It's coming. Tanunda fighting on the inside of 87 Lad. Lemore Falou's got them. And charging further back, Dance of Dragons. Lemore Falou breaks clear, though. Lemore Falou. Lemore Falou won from either 87 Lad or Dance of Dragons. A slashing runner. Didn't it just jump right out of the ground in the last 100 metres? Came from nowhere. In behind them, Shooters Tanunda. Also back there as well when they'd pulled up Pearl of Wisdom, Flaming
3: Goodness me.
1: I think it's going to be 11-2, 8-5. 8 has stormed home, I think, to get up for third, and the two should cling on for second there at Pinjarra. Those should be your numbers in terms of the third out west. Warrigal Race 4 on the card is coming up, but we do have a little bit of time before that, so I'll hand it over to you, Mitch James, to run through the bets that we have had already on
5: the
1: show. Yeah,
5: so our first one up here is Juzzy's Multi, which has Lady Daisy to win in Addington Race 6. Going to the extra meeting code, Claws and Brick to also get the win, and then in the last, defer top two. That's 500 on for 5.9K. Then we have the place game, which we've already been through in terms of selections. That'll get you about $10 as well, so 5,500 from 500 there. A little two-legger here. That's our Sport Nation Multi, King Pedro and Ocean Reef and Grafton and Pinjarra respectively. And then I believe this is Andy's Multi as well. You like the value at race 7. We've got round of bucks and absent top four. The two outside dogs, the Gout. How could we leave out the Gout? Tyree Gout and Magic Jonty top four in race 8. And then in the last, in the first code, we've got Gotcha Bingo. A little bit of a safer play with the top three, a red hot favourite there, and Ripslinger Rory, top four as well, who's also been kind to us over the months and weeks and years of out the gate. So that's what we've got so far.
3: BP will be proud of you. That was done in about 30 seconds.
5: Well, okay, come from the great tutelage, the master, Brendan Popwell, the school of Maltese. So looking forward to tonight, team, and there's plenty more where that came from.
3: Good little summary. Well done.
1: Yep, certainly is. So a few bets have already been placed, as you can see, and we'll keep you right up to date with how they are all going. I think the first leg of the place game is the next out of Cranbourne, race 7 there. That's yours, Justin. And then I think it'll go to me, get the last from Kembla Grange. So we get beautiful. The place game pretty much started.
4: Had a little crack on that horse too.
1: Almost right away. All right. Warrigal, race 4. This is wide open, a $5 favourite in Dr. Quibble. Yep. And then Aston Bondi, also Dr. Reignite at $5 as well. But, geez, it's a tough one in terms of the market. Yeah. This, over the 400 metres, here's the fourth.
7: Watchdog going with Aston Bondi off the inside. Its two wins have come from inside draws. Went with Dr. Quibble, who won in restricted company at Terrelgan two starts ago. Had no luck there last time. Unplaced in two runs here. Tough one. Very tough race to sort out. Odds right evens coming along. $5 the field. Value plus for Greyhound punters here in the fourth. We'll soon know. Lights on. Lewis rolling. They're ready to go now. Set. Racing. Fairly even line. Aston Bondi showing pace and splitting the pack early was Dr. Reignite. It's across. Aston Bondi shuffled back. Oh, trouble Cindy Cyan. Dr. Quibble too got back in the field. Dr. Reignite led from Enraged Barbar, who's on the scene. Town Legend 3 wide, stalking those Warrior Lizzie. Further back in the race, Julie's Girl in the straight across the track, and Warrior Lizzie burst through. Took over and has gone on to score. From Town Legend, Enraged Barbar, the inside Dr. Reignite. Julie's Girl with Dr. Quibble, Aston Bondi, Cindy Cyan in a keen old affair, 23-44 the run. Open race on paper, and Warrior Lizzie ended up into favourite there. 6 into about 4.60 late and has got the job done. Split the pack in the run to the wire and has come on to score here for Lindsay Fulford. That is win number 3 at start 41, and all three of those wins and its 10 minor placings have been here at the track and distance. 7 is first, 8 second, Town Legend. 4 is third, Enraged Baba.
1: And 7-8-4, close for fourth. So check your betcha app if you had a bet there in terms of the first four out of Warrigal. Kembla Grange is not too far away, about a minute until their penultimate over the 1,000 metres. Where Century Song, top of the book for Tommy Berry, is at $2.50. And then Shalar Gold at $3.80. Sky Thoroughbred Central will take us to a start.
8: Jeanne, and if she can get a nice run just behind the speed, I think she'll show that terrific turn of foot and prove hard to beat. Number one, Century Song, I think it'll improve sharply here back on the home track. Luke Price was confident that Century Song would. He is certainly a very nice type. Tommy Berry, got to carry the 62 kgs, mind you. Finton Earth and Wild, 58.5. But he's all quality Century Song, and as I said, it might pay to be forgiving of those two runs in town. So I think they're the main two, 9 and 1. They're the two I had in the quaddy. I put numbers 2 and 7 in there. Shalar Gold's been the big firm here, 480 into 360. It's been the money here for TAB customers. Good trial form, and has placed 3 or 4 first up. And I've put in number 7 in as well, still Alice, who can run a nice race. But respect that Written Redemption is a handy type, but it's been easy in the betting, 5 out to $8 late. Last one moves in, here's Anthony.
9: Noir 440 and Written Redemption. It's an interesting one, this one. It's a maiden horse in a 64. You never see that. But it's in the market, $7.50. He's jumping more than a few grades. Written Redemption has trialled well, she has. Now I think we're nearly there. Yep, there was no red light, he just let them go. So Century Song, straight out the back, the favourite. Shalar Gold and Still Alice were the first two to begin. Shalar Gold trying to cross Still Alice, and Cool Cade began well up in third. Vintnuf Noir's in fourth, Century Song's in fifth, Written Redemption sixth, improving its position on the rails, and the last pair, Bo to Kuna, and Can I Can Can back there with it. So 600 to go, Shalar Gold's in front.

0: Sherry's the deepest runner from there, and on his back was Can I Ken. Can now Shalar Gold, Still Alice, Written Redemption on the far side. Century Songs come at them now. 2:25 to go. Shalar Gold in front from Century Song. Still Alice trying to go with Century Song. Can I Ken Ken with a last shot at them, but Century Song up to Shalar Gold, hit the front, and he's back in form. Century Song beat Shalar Gold. Still Alice has run third. Vintnuf Noir, and then came Bo de Kuna from Cool Cade. Well back was Can I Ken Ken, and Written Redemption came in last.
1: Yeah, he's all class, isn't he? Century Song, today was his day. Back to his home track, back in grade. 1, 2, 7, and 9, the numbers. Tommy Berry aboard today. No worries about the big weight. 62 kgs, no issue. And that is his fourth win at start number 14. And his third win here at the track in 8 starts. Given a lovely steer there by Tommy. Shalar Gold's run well, the one they put their money on. Still, Alice has run a nice race. And Vintnuf Noir just got into an awkward position, had to duck back to the inside, and has wound up in fourth position. But Century Song, showing that ability that we all know he has, and has done it in fine style in taking out the second last here for Robert and Luke Price. And 1, 2, 7, 9, he might have only earned himself a trip back to the midweeks, or possibly even something in better grade. He's won by a length. There was 3/4 of length between second and third. The race time coming through at the 1,000 at 57.83, and the sectional time's about to be semaphored. 33:28, I think fastest of the day. So Century Song back to his best. 1, 2, 7, and 9. That is the second last here at Kembla Grange. Next up, it's the Grafton Cup.
2: Welcome back to Grafton. This is the big one of the day.
3: 1, 2, 7, and 8, I think your numbers there, out of Kembla Grange. Century Song back to winning ways. Addington, our next live race, but we have some news around the People's Punt.
4: They've got a favourite, Guy.
3: We have a favourite. It's got the money tongue written all over it. And it is the little same race, multi-multi, that someone has
4: surprise,
3: put together
4: surprise.
3: There. Blake, do you want to run us through what that is?
5: Yeah, lovely little play, actually, is where First League looks to be Boss on top to run top two, and Darrington top four, we like that. Next leg, Gotcha Bingo to run into the top two, should be really be winning, and two down to run into the top four. Then we'll head to that extra meeting code. From now on, 15 requests both to run top three. Same race, $50,000 on that. And we'll be able to put that on pretty soon, actually, when the...
4: As soon as we can get an hour out from that extra meeting code. But, I mean, are we surprised, team? Are we surprised that the out-the-gate followers have gone for the same race, multi-multi?
3: Not at all, but I do like it. So we'll get that on for you.
6: Secretly BP sitting there giving all the emojis.
4: I think he's hacked into out-the-gate mainframe, and the ghost of BP is with us, truly.
3: That was JB Hindi who put that together in terms of the chat there. So JB Hindi, thank you for that.
4: Good on you, JB.
3: Well done to you, and hopefully that comes through. $1,000 bonus cash will be put on that.
5: 6:27,
3: we'll tell you what that comes out at. 6:27.
5: We'll put it on at 6:27 p.m.
3: Oh, nice. Yeah, okay. Yeah, I get you. When the same race multi options open on your Betcha app. Right, we head to our next live race out of Addington, where they are up to race 6 on the card here, Andy, for the Class 4 dogs. We were just chatting about Lady Daisy, who's $2.70, pretty consistent pup, certainly in recent times. What are your thoughts around how we potentially play it?
7: To be honest, it wasn't a race I was keen to go nuts on, so I'm happy to just let the two lads in studio open up the shoulders and do what they see fit. I've got her on top, but she just swings a little wide and she's a little vulnerable late is the one small query with her. And there's a couple of handy dogs in here if they went with her. Broadway Gem's obviously one of them. She comes in off the back of a couple of weeks off, which will help her. Busted Handle on the downgrade can fly the lids and run. And Classy Noah's that greyhound who won't be in it early but will be charging through the line if she can stay handy enough. So I'm 7, 3, 4, and 8. But yeah, like I said, it wasn't a race I was massively keen on, but let's see the boys open the shoulders.
6: I'm pretty keen on Lady Daisy. I thought she was one of the better bets of the night. She's starting to get to a skinny enough price, and I hear Andy's concerns, although good to see Andy's got her on top. I do think she can get it done tonight. I know she's got the habit of getting rolled late. She has been beaten by some quite strong finishes. I just think if she leads tonight, which I expect she can and will, she's probably going to be very hard to pick up. So I was happy to sort of have her as a bit of a bet.
5: Yeah, 1,000 on the one. We probably could go maybe a top two play, same race multi, Andy, with like a Classy Noah and a Broadway Gem to run.

0: number four. It could be a nice bit of cover playing behind for those playing along.
1: Yeah, I think they're sort of the two class acts of the field if they get things right, and certainly Broadway Gem, the danger to her, the main danger to her, if she was to turn up at her best, it would be a pretty good wee race.
2: Got that multi as well. I just had that three-leg multi kicking off. So, keen on Lady Daisy. So what have we... We've chucked a win bet on Lady Daisy and we're doing another SRM as well?
3: We are indeed. We had 1,000 on Lady Daisy, but we have just held back on the odds boost. We might use them at some of those bigger selections tonight in terms of price. But we've just gone with a same race multi. Top two, Lady Daisy. Top four, number three, Broadway Gem, and number eight, Classy Noah, which got the tick of approval from our man Blake Stoff out here, which is good enough for me.
0: Yeah, I like those dogs. Any outside of Sunstrike, she could really help them out early in Lady Daisy pings and goes, and hopefully Classy Noah can keep that consistent top four form line going.
1: Yeah, she's that greyhound who just charges through the line, doesn't she? Classy Noah, we know what we get from her week in, week out. So, gee, the punters, they're listening to Joe Evans into 205. Oh, they're getting on in the ton.
2: It's a little concerning. Corner, baby.
1: Loading forwards. Thank you, Dave, Robbie. Down there taking the photos as per the norm for the last 40-odd years. Maybe 50, who knows? He's part of the furniture here at Addington Raceway. The light turns to green. The lure rolls. Favourite. Well backed. She wears black. Lady Daisy. Set. Ready. Racing. Oh, missed it, Lady Daisy. Ripping to the leaders, has potential. Getting forward, Sunstrike. An inside run opening up for Diamond Hazel. Broadway Gem charging under Greyhounds out wider. We've got Classy Noah. Gee, she's off heels, Lady Daisy. Busted handles last is Broadway Gem under Diamond Hazel. Broadway Gem, Diamond Hazel. Then has potential, Classy Noah. Sunstrike, busted handle. Oh, talking about busting, Lady Daisy's last. Too good for them, Broadway Gem. She was away pretty moderately, but she just got that beautiful inside trip and was able to rail through underneath of Greyhounds. And in the end, she's been a little too strong for Diamond Hazel. Has potential next in Classy Noah. It's 3, 2, 5, and 8. It's win number 16 for her at start 78. Caveman Syndicate, Johnny McInerney combining, and she's clocked a 17. And 11. She nearly brought us to tears her last start when she got rolled, Broadway Gem, and now she's done it again.
4: Always the way.
2: Goodness me.
4: You caught it straight away, Justin, when Lady Daisy was slow out.
2: Gotta love this game, though, don't you? You gotta love this game. You know, you're on fire, you're tipping winners left, right, and centre, and soon as the things get serious, you label one, and a dog that just about leads every start. I've never seen her jump last in her entire existence. Ever. Tonight she's come out last. Goodness me. She was 100 to 1 at this stage. She was gone. So anyway, we will go again, lads. It's still early in the night.
4: Yep, turn the page all right. That is for sure.
2: We've got this tip from Cranbourne here.
4: We do. Unfortunately, I've got some bad news for you. It has gone out to fives now. We did get it at $4.40, and it might have even been a boost. To be fair, but we're on Gottfried Kirk here.
2: Yeah.
4: Oh, there you go, out to $5.50. Thanks, Justin.
2: Well, let's just get a home. Look, I'm only going off. I'm just pulling on a friend of mine who's pretty good with his Aussie form, so I'm certainly no expert. But oh, here we go, big bet alert. It's not even ours. Somebody else has gone in at 2.5. Can't get the 4.60. So it's probably my
4: makes
2: mate.
4: Makes you feel a little bit better, doesn't it?
2: It's probably
4: $5.50 now for Gottfried Kirk.
2: Okay. So, what I would say is he's a very good judge, and he told me that this thing is very, very hard to beat. So let's get it home. The 7, Gottfried Kirk.
4: Well, let's hope it is hard to beat, because we have money on it here as race 7 from Cranbourne.
5: He's proven at 2,400 metres. He'll do me. So You Are is just a beauty. And he's doing a lot of travelling, he's doing a lot of racing, and honestly, he doesn't look any different in the yard. I've got Pounding in there. Look, he brings that right form, although he hasn't won for some time. And I threw him in Kibosh. I just like the look of him, the 6 in the yard from the Chris Waller yard. He really stood out. He probably never had a lot of luck in the Caloundra Cup. Held up from the 600 to the 400. 11, 5, 2, and 6, John.
6: Yeah, 11, 5, 1.
7: In about 8th or 9th in the first 200 metres, where Stella Mafid had the lead with best time driving through inside of her. Illuminance to 3rd from Gottfried Kirk. Then Samel Roux, Strike Gold, after being slow away, is really getting keen and running up onto the leader's heels there. Followed down Dazzling Secret, Best Time, Too Tough. Over on the inside, Sir Thews, then Punic War, In Time of Need. And the last one is, as they moved off the back, Schroeder's Mistake. So as they pass the 600 point, and up front, Illuminance has gone up three wide strongly to join Stella Mafeed, and Best Time over on the inside. A length away then to Gottfried Kirk, then Samel Rouge, Dazzling Secret, Strike Gold. Further back in the field then to behind them to Best Time, and Schroeder's Mistake, who's dropping back. Too Tough's got plenty of work to do. 2:50 left to go. Illuminance took over from Stella Mafeed. Best Time, Gottfried Kirk out wider, and then followed by Sir Thews. It's Illuminance in front. Gottfried Kirk trying to raise an effort and catch it. And on the far side, Best Time is driving as well. Best Time, perhaps to get it from Illuminance, and out wider on the track was Gottfried Kirk in third, then followed by Sir Thews. Behind them to Stella Mafeed and In Time of Need. Lope Delardo, and then came next was behind them to Samel Rouge. Too Tough, not a factor in the end of the race there. Then came Schroeder's Mistake, Strike Gold, Punic War, last in Dazzling.
3: 4:11 and 7. Yeah, you heard Justin make that noise there, and that pretty much sums it up.
6: So close, boys.
3: Place game gets a tick, but yeah, that's a shame.
6: He was going to be pretty hard to beat there, but
3: he loomed exactly like that.
4: Had a good trip, and down the straight, there was a time where everyone in the studio thought we were going to get there, but done by a $35 shot, been there.
3: I think we all have. Grafton is going to be our next live race, and it is the Grafton Cup. Black type listed a fare over the 2,350 metres, where King Pedro comes up in the first leg of the Sport Nation Multi. This is Millsy's selection now out to 230. We've put that multi on already, then into Lash's leg a little bit later on at Pinjarra, not a little bit later on, in about 15 minutes from Pinjarra. But King Pedro, who's a pretty handy horse,
4: friend of the show, Anthony Don, who doesn't know he's a friend of the show yet, but he's about to be a friend of the show. He was on So You Are, started off the day at $7.50 and $2.15 for the place. Potentially some small each-way money if we wanted to hedge our bet. Or a top three. Considering it's a big race, we could maybe even get a place plus on this.
0: Same race multi.
4: Potentially. Yeah, place plus, same race multi, potentially. King Pedro, top two. So You Are, top five.
6: Yep. Sounds good to me.
3: Yep. See what that comes out.
4: Let me cook it up, right? King Pedro, So You Are, top five. Mm-hmm. Getting double your money, maybe a top four there, 240.
0: Beautiful.
3: If you like it, yeah, go for gold.
4: We'll go 500 on that, eh? Just a little, how are you?
3: We'll get the Sky Thoroughbred Central team to take us up to the start of the Grafton Cup. Obviously at Grafton, race seven.
5: So You Are. Yeah, well, he's had good support. $7.50, $5 back out the 5.55s now. And Kalua Koi's got the late support. We heard from Neil Bull, the stable rat. He was in as much as $10 from the 14s. He's back out to $11 in Kabosh. 14s, 15s, 16s, 18s. So that's about the tail of the tape. King Pedro will start favourite. He was a lot shorter than that this morning. At $1.90, you're looking 230 tab on at the moment.
8: Yeah, it was, I think from Kieran from the gate, I think if Kalakai actually leads and rolls along a bit into the first corner, it'll give Kieran McAvoy an opportunity to just slot this horse in somewhere in the first kind of five. I think that's where Kieran will be trying to ride this horse, and he'll switch off for him too. Even if he gets going a little bit keen, he's got very good hands, Kieran. He'll switch him off, and he's going to be very, very strong late. And So You Are from the inside gate, barrier two. Yep. He'll just sit in behind him as well. And
5: you had a ride in the Grafton Cup?
8: Yes, I did, Gary. Many years ago.
5: I didn't. I never had a ride in it.
8: Yeah. I rode for.
5: I would have got lost.
8: No, I rode a horse for Laurie Laxon, our late, who's passed away just a few years ago. Great trainer, a horse called Ice and Glass.
5: Okay.
8: Many years ago. And it was a good run. No, I think I ran about fourth or fifth. Okay. I think I went wide and nearly collected a pie at the top of Australia. Yeah, my first ride around Grafton. Okay. But anyway, that's a long time ago.
5: Yeah, would have been, Johnny. You're getting on in age. $2.30.

0: Oh, Johnny, I'd probably get on King Pedro, but I wouldn't make the weight, and I would on.
1: Yeah. So you've had plenty of experience in the Grafton Cups many years here, Gary. What type of horses and where do you mostly see them in the runs to, when they win?
0: I'll tell you what, if they let Kalua Koi lead and get paid up in front, he's probably the horse.
1: Yeah.
0: Because it's going to be a different run to what the Sunshine Coast was run, the Cup, where he was taken on. I can't find a real outright leader bar him.
1: Yeah, so he's around that $11 mark. So he's probably good value at around $11 for a horse that'll probably roll along in front here in the way the track's playing as well.
0: Find out very shortly. He will start favourite. He's into 230 right near our favourite King Pedro. 11.5, 2 and 6.
1: Yeah, 11.5, 1, 2.
0: Right now, Terry Spargo's caught plenty of Grafton Cup. He calls another one here for Westlawn Finance. Let's go to Terry for the Cup.
2: The red light is on. The gates are back and they're racing in the Grafton Cup. Le Vampire, So You Are, Valentine John in Coda began well. Kalua Koi deeper out is set alight, and when they link with the course proper, Kalua Koi has gone looking for the lead. La Vampire on the rail, Valentine John is deep. So You Are running fourth, one away from the fence. In Coda, three wide at the judge the first time. Then Kibosh on the inside of Etna Rosso, two lengths away pounding. The favourite, King Pedro, is third last on the turnout of the straight. Prince Levi is second last, and Zibulon had dropped out to the tail of the field. Shades of Ipswich, Kalua Koi at the 1600 metres mark, led in Coda by three parts of a length. Le Vampire is running third on the inside of Valentine John, a length and a half to So You Are, who is one deep on the outside of Kibosh. Then King Pedro, a move in the race. Etna Rosso is whipping around the outside, and Etna Rosso is going up to have a crack at Kalua Koi as they reach the 1100 metres mark. Kalua Koi a length in front of Etna Rosso. Here's Zibulon coming from the tail, now moving to third. Then Encoda on the outside of La Vampire, followed by Valentine John. Kibosh is on the rail. Pounding is one deep in front of So You Are. King Pedro is back second last, and Prince Levi whipped them in. Kalua Koi again a clear cut leader, 600 metres out in the cup. Etna Rosso comes away from the rail. Zibulon is third. Encoda fourth from La Vampire. Then So You Are. King Pedro, the favourite, is still back in the ruck, working to the outside, looking for room as they turn the corner. Kalua Koi taken on by Etna Rosso, 300 metres out. Kibosh is deeper out. La Vampire in the middle. King Pedro down the outside. Etna Rosso on the outside of Kalua Koi. Etna Rosso, Kalua Koi. King Pedro late. Kalua Koi kicked. King Pedro flew. Oh, that's tight. King Pedro flying at Kalua Koi, and Etna Rosso with So You Are on their inside, not far away. Then Kibosh, La Vampire, Prince Levi, followed by Pounding, a break to Encoda, and Zibulon last of all.
0: Yeah, what were they worried about each time? That Johnny was worried leaving the 800 when he was back, but that done work down the back coming to the corner. Soon as Kieran got him out, he went bang. I'll win the cup. He's home. He gets the money. Lightly raced horse, plenty of upside, and good win. He's won the South Grafton Cups this year, Kieran McAvoy, and he wins the Grafton Cup. Good win. Beats the three, Edna Rosso. You'll find the four in there, Kalua Koi. And we'll just stay for those numbers in the five. So You Are back to the inside. But
1: I think it might be 11, 3, 4 and 5.
0: 11, 3, 4 and 5, I would say. But he gets up, Johnny.
3: Well, that is some win. King Pedro, who was boxed on the rail and looked really not much chance around the bend.
4: It was a toast.
3: Kieran McAvoy has done pretty good masterstroke there to get that thing on.
4: In fact, a guy actually did the reverse with 100 metres to go. In fact, with about 80 metres to go, a guy did the reverse early. He's got it full short.
3: That's a remarkable one. The good news about that is we did put a little punt on the nose after we had sent it over to the Sky Thoroughbred Central coverage, and we also had a little same race multi. So. Yeah.

0: Get about 1,000 on for about a 2.5 return or so overall.
1: So this same race multi, that was 500 on, 1,200 back, and about the same, I believe, just for King Pedro on the Schnozzy. So
0: nice.
1: Yeah, 2,400 back. So we're on the board, and also it's a tick for Millsy's side of the Sport Nation.
2: I want to use an M word here, not moral, momentum.
1: We'll take it.
2: That's what I like.
1: We certainly do. And it's funny, we were talking off air before about how it comes and goes in waves, and we sort of needed a little bit of momentum there, Blakey, and we've got some, and looking forward to whatever's next, because it feels good to get something on the board.
0: Certainly does. Hopefully we can build from there. King Pedro gets the chocolates and that next leg of that Sport Nation multi coming up very shortly out of Pinjarra, so we'll let you know about that. We were going to chat some golf here with George Harper from Royal Birkdale. Can't get a hold of him at the moment, so we might just have a little chat ourselves. Daniel Hillier and Ryan Fox, two of the three Kiwis in the field at the Open, the British Open, for most of you will know it as that, are underway through one hole and are even par. Thomas Dietrich has a birdie early in his round, but Blake and I were just talking about it. I think the same race multi, probably the same game multi option has probably gone now since the tournament's underway. It'll come back up, I think, after the round is finished. But it's a good way to get some decent odds around golf when you take to make the cut, top 40, top 30, even top 20 type plays like Matt Fitzpatrick, $1.85, I think, to finish top 20, I think, is a pretty good bet. And then you can find guys down at, you know, massive odds to win the tournament who can even make the cut. And you've put together one with the best four in the

0: always goes well in these big tournaments. And that was paying at 270 out to that $3 mark, and we just have to wait till Monday or wait till halfway through and make the cut. But even all of them to run in the top 40, they're usually hanging around the top 10. So it's a little bit of cover. It's like the same race multi in the place extra out to 10th. You get that bit of cover around top 40, and then you can have the top 20 and the plays you're having on Sport Nation on your show with about nine or 10 that you really like.
1: Yeah, well, I've put together a little four-leg one that's a little bit juicier than that. Justin Rose, top 10. Brooks Koepka, top 20. Jordan Spieth, top 20. And Cameron Smith, who's a former Open winner as well, top 40 at the odds of 148.
0: Is he what?
1: To one. So, I've had a couple of others as well. But that's the sort of juice you can start getting when you find top 40, top 20 options that you kind of like along the way. So we'll see how those go.
2: He loves it.
1: And we'll keep you up to date in terms of the Kiwis in the early stages of the last major of the year when it comes to golf. What are you smiling at me about?
0: You said Cam Smith, so he's just absolutely...
3: Oh, of course, I was just...
2: Didn't even think about that.
4: One Jay Evans just starts beaming from the air.
2: Yeah. Well, he's played 400 in RL games.
0: If Cameron Smith said it wasn't a send-off, it isn't a send-off.
3: Right. I tend to take my account. Cameron Smith says is factual. Okay.
1: Race 7 from Addington is not too far away. 2.5 minutes, in fact, here, Andy. Class 4 dogs over the 295. Got your luck, 210 favourite. Georgie Pye, a dog who's been good to us at times as well. Homebush Khan, Diamond Alice, they're all there. What do you think? What are your thoughts? I think this is a race from memory that you might like.

0: race are dedicated railers, and Georgie Pye, when she comes out clean, she can really head over and potentially could niggle a few of these dogs into the first turn. So just thought the outside pair with the value pair who were mapped to get good runs, happy to be with them. I think Homebush Khan's the biggest danger to them. I'm not sold she shouldn't be favourite over Got Your Luck, to be fair. She was very good last start. She's a funny, funny wee dog, but if she got a clean hit through the turn, she'd be hard to beat. And Got Your Luck, well, I just don't know what to do with her after last week. But pretty keen the outside pair in terms of same race multis, and Homebush Khan shouldn't be a mile away.
1: Now, Andy, we've got the top four multi here on our screen paying $4.70. Do we maybe have a smaller play on a Quinella potentially? And do we, what sort of range are you feeling here for this top four multi?
0: I'd be pretty keen to sort of mainly play that top four. I think that's sort of the main play, and it's whether or not you wanted to add in a Homebush Khan. I think you were keen on Khan, were you, Justin?
2: Yeah, look, I do like Khan. It's not a race I'm overly enthused over, but I thought drawing the inside went good last start. Always like Khan. I think she is right in it, but I'm happy to take your lead as well with the outside too.
3: Well, the outside too couldn't get any worse last week, race, Andy, so we've got to double down and go again.
0: Yeah, that is the way. We just need Brucey Dan to get this one off the lids. That might be the difference.
2: Can you believe that, Andy? She has never jumped last in her life. I'll just
0: take you back to the start of the show, and I believe someone early crowed something about Profit Landers on it. I could put it down to.
2: We'll be right.
0: That's
2: mate.
0: All I could put that down to.
2: You just get that's your all 7 and 8
0: the,
2: home.
0: The punting gods, mate. They just said, "Hold my beer. Watch this." Lady Daisy's last away. Yeah. Oh no, Jazzy.
2: I've got a very fractured relationship with the punting gods too. Very fractured.
0: Haven't we all? Haven't we all? Oh, they're scary. They're scary. Thank you, Ann Jobson, feature long-time track curator here at Addington Raceway. She was for the Greyhounds, as well as being a board member as well and a trainer for many, many years. So we do thank you for all of your service. Light turns to green, lower rolls, even market, favourite off the blue. Got Your Luck set, ready, racing. She's away midfield, Got Your Luck. Georgie Pye takes a flyer, rips to the lead, trying to get forward. Homebush Khan underneath of that. And behind those, we've got Your Luck. We go back in the pack too. Diamond Ellis, who's back, Ferrari Jewel. Well, the map was there, but they didn't take advantage. Round of bucks and absinthe. Georgie Pye, Got Your Luck wins. Beats Georgie Pye, Homebush Khan third. And behind those, we had Diamond Ellis, Ferrari Jewel. Round of bucks and absinthe. Well, we made her the bet of the week last week, bet of the night, and she was pretty plain. She was pretty plain, and today she gets a worse run and drowns them. Georgie Pye to the lead. Got Your Luck was able to get forward. Homebush Khan was always there. 4-6-2-3. 4-6-2-3. Win 10. Callum Ware owns and trains Rangiora. 17.08, the winner's time, and that race was sick.
1: Yeah, that was a very tough watch. Pretty much from the lid's opening. Well, actually, very much from the lid's opening all the way through until the finish, in terms of the pot anyway. 4-6-2-3. Well done to you if you were on Got Your Luck, because that was a good win from the dog on screen there. He's pretty happy about his work as well. Right, we head off to Pinjarra. This is the second leg of the Sport Nation Multi. King Pedro has got the green tick for Millsy. Can Lashes follow suit with Ocean Reef for Jared Humphreys? Patrick Carberry rides, and that would return a nice sum of $5,500. So we are all around Ocean Reef as the rain continues to fall out at Pinjarra now on a soft five out there. This race over the 1,400 metres will get you on track. Come on, Lashes.
4: And Let's Take a Chance has been well fancied. 480 into 360. 480 into 360. Hello, broadcast. Yeah, Chris. Right, there'll be a delay here. Thank you. There will be a little delay. Thanks, Chris. There is a small section of rail over near the 1,200 metre mark, which has fallen down. And they're just having to send someone from down there at the barriers to zip down and fix that little issue up at the moment. So we'll continue on looking at the market there with

Let's Take a Chance, as mentioned there, that the support has been strong, 480 into 360, back to 370. Spanish Armada, $3, 340, and now 330. So it's the favourite here. 550 for Ocean Reef, as these runners just continue to saunter around behind the back of the gates. Mystic Chaos, 650, got to 7, back into 550 and $6 in that range as well. So they're the profile runners, and there's plenty of them. Big field running here in race 4 as they go down and fix that piece of railing up, which had collapsed at the 1200. So that looks as though that's been completed very quickly. And we'll start to see them moving fairly soon, but there's a lot of them. As I say, capacity running here in the high gain edge maiden. So the day turning pretty wet. We've got the track downgrade after the first three events from race 4. We go on now to a soft 5 off the good 4. The continuation of more rain now setting in for the rest of the day as the first couple of runners start to make their way along into the gates. Thanks indeed, John. Damage Control, Golden Grey, about to make their way up into the gates. Still 320 in favourites.

0: Just trotting up now towards her stall. Here at wind is starting to pick up as well. Had been fairly benign all day. But all of a sudden, the wind has just picked up a little. They're going to run into the headwind over in the back. Ain't No Cure for Love. Now to join the line goes in. Up goes Black Irish. That little bit of rail that was not quite right has been fixed up as they continue to bring them forward. Leg Got to move along. And also coming up now is Ocean Reef, taken forward by Pat Cowbery. Lucky Moon still out of the gates. Bit of hoo-ha now making its way there. So it goes in. And there's still a bunch of them required, Spanish Armada included. So just a little bit of a delay there with the rail issue. Not that it was a major one. Producimus, Lucky Moon, both making their way up towards the gates. And now here's Producimus and Leg Got. Not too far away. Mr. Chaos is going to be the last of them. Paddy Powell, officiating over here at the starter's ladder, goes there, steps up onto the highest level of that ladder as the light goes on. Mr. Chaos walks in and the 16 are ready to run. Spanish Armada is the favourite. They're back. Let's Take a Chance, however. And they're off and they're racing as well. And from towards the inside, the Lane pair probably got the best of the start. Leg Got taken on the outside here by Spanish Armada, driving forward as well. Soon after the start here is Told You, which is right on speed. Spanish Armada's keen to cross and lead, though. Driving out also and up there on the speed, Mystic Chaos. Leg Got drifting back on the inside from Let's Take a Chance, who's got into a handy spot as well. A length away behind those. Over on the inside, Next of All is on the fence, and that's exactly where it has settled. And then between horses came Ocean Reef, being followed after about three quarters. Damage Control, Field Mistress, Golden Grey back in the field. Ain't No Cure for Love, being followed by Bitter Hoo Ha, scouting three and four deep out onto the side. Black Irish, Lucky Moon are further back in the field. And they're being followed also back there by 0-60, nearing the home corner with Producimus, one of the last of them. As Spanish Armada hightails to the home corner, it's Spanish Armada leading 400 to go, a length and a half. Mystic Chaos in pursuit. Spanish Armada, though, quickly put the foot onto the accelerator and got away by a couple of lengths on Mystic Chaos. Two or three lengths further back behind those on the fence, battling away. Also right there is Let's Take a Chance, and down the outside, running on Damage Control, Field Mistress, Spanish Armada, Lucky Moon coming. Here's Lucky Moon out of the ruck, the grey, a grey on a grey whole day. And Lucky Moon, much too good here for the King Stable, and gets the money, drawing away from Let's Take a Chance, Field Mistress, right behind those, then Producimus. It's come from last. And close up as well is Ocean Reef, followed then by Ain't No Cure for Love. Also there in that group, 0-60. Mystic Chaos got the staggers, and so did Spanish Armada.
1: And they're set and they're off. And Let's Go Again, she actually won the start. She'll go to the front with Kryptonic into second position. Benamira's up nice and close, passed by Lil Grug, who's about to get up outside the leader, and Don Juan back in fifth position from Heuristic. And then Listens Last from Equilibrist, who's drifted back three wide. The last pair, Viz I Do and Zaragoza last, pinching ground the rails. So Let's Go Again, 800 to go. Final favourites in front from Lil Grug in second position. Kryptonic on the outside of Benamira, and then Don Juan, Heuristic race in together from Zaragoza, Listens Last, Equilibrist and Viz I Do. 600 metres left to go, and it's Let's Go Again from Lil Grug. Benamira's in third, Kryptonic's in fourth, and then Don Juan about to pull out from Heuristic. Zaragoza, Listens Last gets to the outside. They've got 375 to go. Let's Go Again, still two lengths in front. Travels Well here, the favourite. Benamira off its back. Heuristic's come up the inside. Kryptonic, Don Juan trying to wind up. Zaragoza's the widest runner. 150 to go. Let's Go Again, still in front by more than

0: Redbreast, Little Grug, and is that the lot of them? I think that's...
1: Good news, bad news there out of Kembla Grange. The good news is the place game continues. That has landed. The bad news, we had 700 on Zaragoza, who looked to be travelling all right around the bend, but perhaps just got going a little bit too late. 4-3-2-1. Your numbers there out of Kembla Grange.
2: You know what, too? I reckon the winner of that race, that could almost be the motto for the show. If anything summed up the show, let's go again. Let's go again. Let's just go again. Isn't that a beautiful name?
3: Let's go again. After.
2: Pity we weren't on.
1: It was a pity we weren't on.
4: Funny you mentioned that, actually. Yeah. It would have been nice to be on the winner, actually. Yeah.
1: Absolutely. Right. The last on the day out of Cranbourne is next. They've had eight. They've had seven. They've got one more over the 1,400 metres. And it's a pretty open race, this as well. To Love is $4.80 favourite here.
3: And it's time, 6:27. Same race multis open up for the extra meeting code so we can get across the...
1: You should just get
4: Brendan Popplewell, if you're watching, this one's for you. I'm going to be right on it. 6:27 on the dot. We'll get these fingers working and cook up some same race multis.
1: Well, the good news is it's now 6:28, so you might want to get started.
4: BP's shaking his head somewhere. I thought I taught you well.
1: Here's the last from Cranman, race 8 over the 1,400 metres. We'll hand you to racing.com.
5: There's only 5 in it. We won it last year with the core, and it'd be nice if we could do it again. He's just a horse that really doesn't need to get to the front too soon. He just gets there, and then he just sort of floats a little bit, you know, just looking around a little bit, being a colt. So... we'll leave that to Craig Williams. But he was hunting for the ride, so that's always a plus. Hopefully he can just relax early and save his best work for late. And I don't mind Doctor of Love as a little bit of a smoky each way. I think he's stripped a little bit fitter this time, and we just ran him a bit upside down last start. So hopefully he can just get a nice run quietly down by the rail from barrier 2, and I think he'll be hitting the line really well.
6: Future to look forward to. Good luck here, good luck there.
5: Thank you.
7: Give the market the last race here at Cranbourne, Benjamin.
8: I'd have to say the favourite, it is all about the favourite, despite it being, you know, $4.60 the field, it now touches $4.40, To Love, so plenty of interest there.
7: Let's head to Adam Crittenden for his call of the last, actually that might be a bit premature because they're not even down behind the gates yet. So Sam, in terms of how you've seen things at Cranbourne this afternoon, a couple of impressive performances earlier in the program. Track's heavy, clearly, but it's raced well.
9: It's on the better side of a 9. Times will suggest right across the day we're on a better side of a 9, so the track's probably shown that as well because horses haven't been disadvantaged to be on speed. It doesn't look to have chopped out, particularly through the first, say, 6 races. We saw winners or leaders or horses on speed still being up.
1: We will hand you back to Cranman shortly, but they're running behind time there. Over on trackside 2... is race 7 from Albion Park. And the reason why we are bringing that up is because the favourite, Dragon, is driven by none other than Brittany Graham, who, of course, is a big part of the trackside family, can pick a winner, can certainly drive one as well, and is on the favourite, Dragon, at $2.70. And I think we might just have a little bit.
4: Just a wee play, eh?
1: Yeah.
4: Go 461.

0: Brian Houston. Financial. His gate. Bit of a handful there for the attendants to try and get him in. Tactful has joined them as the starter heads around. So Finance Shogun, Rainer, Isabella are the final two to load. Finance Shogun has finally consented to move in. Ariane's also out behind the gate. So still two more, Rainer, Isabella and Ariane. But we're not far away from a start for the Become a Southside Racing Member Handicap. Final race this afternoon, 1400. REM moved up into the wider stall. Bit of an issue there, is it Tipping Rain, whose rider's out of the saddle for the moment in about gate five. Things settle down a bit. Rider back on. Light flashing. Starter still holds them, but not for any longer. They're underway. Decanted left well. Finance Shogun showing immediate speed out of the stalls. Going through towards the front is Russian Duchess as well. British Columbia getting up behind them. Rainer Isabella, Tipping Rain is fairly prominent. Jewel Bay there. Blue Bandit was next in the field and then followed midfield Decanted and Two Loves amongst runners. Rhodesian Red was next and then Tactful, Rainer Isabella. Ariane is the last one. So up front, Prestige Snitzel's gone up on the outside of Finance Shogun to share the lead. Two to Russian Duchess, well placed third. Jewel Bay, British Columbia out wider on the track. Then Tipping Rain. Blue Bandit's four deep outside of Decanted and Two Love closer to the fence midfield. A length and a half to Rainer Isabella, then Tactful and Rhodesian Red. Ariane is the last one at the 550. Prestige Snitzel outside of Finance Shogun. They share the front. A length and a half away to Jewel Bay and then followed by Russian Duchess, who needs an out. Blue Bandit was there and then British Columbia. Next was Decanted and Two Love, who needs a few horses to get out of its way. Rainer Isabella was next as they turn for home. Finance Shogun led. Russian Duchess gets through. Two Love follows it through. And with 200 to go, Finance Shogun, Two Love and Russian Duchess, they're the ones to fight it out. Two Love's the one building momentum well. Two Love goes up to take the lead from Finance Shogun, who does kick back, but it's Two Love just in front. And Two Love won it. Two Love about a long neck to Finance Shogun. Russian Duchess third. Jewel Bay in fourth. Then Rainer Isabella. Next was Decanted and Blue Bandit ahead of Tactful. Behind those to British Columbia, Prestige Snitzel, Tipping Rain, Rhodesian Red, and last in was Ariane.
1: 15-5, 11 and 2, Two Love gets the job done for Clayton Douglas with Luke Curry in the saddle's second win at his 12th start. It is Cranbourne done and dusted for the evening, but Addington still has plenty to come. Blake's just said this is the attack race. Race 8, it is on the card for the Class 5 dogs over the 5.25 here, Andy. And I know you're pretty keen around Jonty and perhaps Tyeri Gout as well. So what do you reckon? How do we play it? I know they've already had a play, but people at home, how do they get involved?
2: Really keen, the inside pair here. I think they will run very close to the Quinella, but they were certainly for same race multi-takers, top threes, top fours, and I think it's that race team. We've just got to be brave here and have a bit of a lunge. We've got to see how brave the man with the iPad is today. I think we've got to have a lunge here at these two. Yeah, I think we've got to get involved here, team. I think this is where we start to peg it back.
3: Love it. Yeah, we've already got 1500 on Andy, both of them to run top three. That returns $5,850. Already got a $500 multi of them to run top four into Claws and Brick to win into defer top two, 500 to 5000 as well. Any more plays we could come up with?
4: Yeah, look, Andy's that's, pretty keen on the Quinella.
2: That's tasty.
4: It'd be Pana, right, wouldn't it? The 2-3 Quinella. You could have a little bit
2: gee,
4: of that.
2: I like the way you think, Mr. Evans.
1: I was waiting for you to say that.
4: Look, you boys, unfortunately, were a bit stiff with that Jonty last week. He really didn't get the rub of the green at all. He got pushed out wide. What was it? Was it Paul Bradley? Was it Andy who was doing?
5: Yeah, who was doing?
2: Just kept taking him for reminding us.
4: Well, hey, we're turning the page, and it's all about tonight. But you're keen on the on John? The money's certainly come. Gee, he's been a big go.
2: Yeah, I like him. I mean, he's racing really well, Jonty, and at a high level as well. Even up at Wanganui, he's racing Group 1 finals, and he's having very limited luck in those as well and still finding his way through.

0: the line. So, I think these inside two can fight it out, and I think they'll get the nice little run through the first turn and be very hard.
1: Well, for what it's worth, Magic Jonty, big shout out there to Jonty in the mighty Montague, and I did get a bit of literal tiry gout once after drinking too much with the Jonty, who was Magic Jonty named after. So I've got some ties.
2: Greyhound Inception.
1: Yeah, that's right. It is. Yeah,
3: it's synergy.
1: I tell you what,
2: some might even call it a twisted truth.
1: Oh, yeah. That's right. And you wake up and you realise it's okay.
3: Yeah, that's right.
1: But you spend too much time in a certain conservatory in Mosgiel, you get a lot of tiry gout going on. Do not say that.
4: So what have we had bet-wise? Just remind the good people out there.
3: $500 Quinella in turning 4,500. $1,500 both to run top three, turning 5.5. And a top four multi kicking off to Claws and Brook and deferred top two.
4: All right. So the two on the inside, the Stripes and the White Rug, are the dogs that we will be watching. They are about to load away. Andy, let's get this thing cooking.
0: Yeah, this is where it starts, team. It's where it starts. Thank you, live member, Judge Peter Rosanowski. Long-time judge here at Addington Raceway for the Greyhounds. He was the voice you would never forget, Peter Rosanowski. He is very good at what he did. Magic Jonty, Paul Bradley, Mini Angel, Tyreek Out, Twisted Truth, Diamond Fallon, and It's Okay. Last couple are in light turns to green. Lower rolls for the eighth time. Tonight, favourite is wearing black. Mini Angel, set, ready, racing. She's away okay, Mini Angel. Tyreek Out getting forward. Magic Jonty trying to get forward as well. And behind those, Twisted Truth underneath of Paul Bradley, Diamond Fallon, and It's Okay, he's last of all. Mini Angel takes them to the back. Tyreek Out stalks her. And behind them, Twisted Truth. Magic Jonty wider trying to get past him. Then Diamond Fallon, who's back with It's Okay, and Paul Bradley, Mini Angel to the turn. Tyreek Out, Twisted Truth, Magic Jonty, they're all there. Mini Angel up the inside. Tyreek Out. Tyreek Out will win. Second and third is a photo between Twisted Truth and Mini Angel, and Magic Jonty's fourth. Then Diamond Fallon, It's Okay, and Paul Bradley, he'll be back with the tail enders. Tyreek Out gets the job done. He was able to rail up underneath of dogs and win. Second over will be the four, Twisted Truth on the seven, Mini Angel. And he's about a head away, Magic Jonty. He'll be the next of them in 2-4-7-3. 2-4-7-3. Win 15. Aussie Infrared, pretty busy. Pride of South Syndicate, Ray Casey, combining, and he's clocked to 30-37. And team, I don't know how we missed that.
4: That was heartbreaking. It felt like there was about four or five opportunities to really cement that third place, and Jonts just couldn't take it. There's no magic about it. It was a painful watch.
1: It was very painful. I was just say to the I also don't know how we missed that. Jonty runs top three from that position every day of the week. How he missed, painful, all right. Gee, I think I might head back to the tattooing. I thought I was.
4: That was a more pleasant experience.
1: that. 7 hours.
4: And Blake has just reminded me that Magic Jonty was in the place game as well.
5: To run top three.
4: Missed out on the barest of margins.
1: That's stiff, boys. Very.
4: That's a heartbreaker. That'll. And we're too late in the piece to hit the combined remaining button for any type of value anyway. So that will kiss our place game goodbye for tonight, unfortunately.
5: Yep, that is brutal, all right. That is a gut punch. We'll hand you to Grafton for race 8 with Sky Thoroughbred Central.
6: Maybe not this year, but maybe next year. He's a horse that could easily probably head to a Melbourne Cup the way he's going, that horse. I think he was only just getting warm at the end of 2400 today.
7: And we saw a good horse in Royal Exile win the Springboard to Fame. We talk about good horses winning that. Victorian did. Sincero should have won a Springboard to Fame, and he might be the type of horse that can go on to a Kosciuszko in October at Royal Randwick, a $2 million race.
6: He's got the look about him to do it. He's a lovely horse. He's got a good head on him and good body and nice action, so he's a champion.
7: Don't blink, because they're going to be running here. 6937.
6: 9376.
7: Let's go to Terry. He's done a great job calling the carnival. One more meeting to go next Sunday.
8: 1,000 metres. This is James Kirby. The red light is on. Racing, and slow to move was Zootastic missed it by more than a length. Shandon Star, Cracker Rib, the Wolf came out.

0: Quickly, Emperor June and Dastard Mr. Bianco behind the pace. Tectonic Plate drives up along the rail. That group two lengths clear of Durover. Out Wade is second last. Sutastic on the inside whipped them in. Cracker Rib sped to the front before the bend. Have a Shandon Star. Tectonic Plate. The Wolf is out deep. Emperor on the rail. Then Mr. Bianco, June and Dastard. Durover behind them looking for the way through. Tectonic Plate joined Cracker Rib, 250 metres out. They lead Emperor into the clear. Tectonic Plate in front at the 150. Emperor running on. Durover. Durover zooming down the outside over the top. She won. Durover beat Tectonic Plate, Emperor Mr. Bianco, Cracker Rib, followed by Zootastic, Shandon Star, Outweighed, June and Dusted, and the Wolf. She's a first.
1: Yeah, there's a mare with a record. Have a look at her record, this mare. She's had 15 starts now. She's won 8. And she's never run a hole in her life, and she only wins or she doesn't go anywhere.
2: Yeah.
1: And she wins and wears down Tectonic Plate.
2: Yeah, poor old Tectonic Plate's just run into another one again, but she's run a super race. But all credit to Durover.
3: 7, 9, 3, and 6 are your numbers. Durover gets the win there out of Grafton, and that meeting is now done and dusted. We've got 90 seconds or so until our next race from Nowra. It is race 6 on the card. Sunshine Sandy is a $2.60 favourite there. What have we got? Do we need a little stock take of where things are at?
4: Yeah, let's do it. We've still got our People's Punt yet to kick off in the next race. That's race 9 at Addington. Top 2, Boss on top. Top 4, Durrington, which goes into race 10. Got your bingo top 2 and 2 down top 4, and the last leg will be the first of the extra code. From now on, top 3 alongside 15 requests. This one was no good in our last race. This one is alive, so this one will tick Tyree Gout and Magic Jaunty top 4. Claws and Brick, which both Juzzy, Andy and Blake are in quite big agreement on, with $2.15 for the win there, and then Defer top 2, which was Juzzy's selection in the last. And that's all we got live at the moment. So we will get back to cooking up a storm and book some tickets.
3: Very good. All
5: Need
3: right.
5: Profit.
3: There's plenty still to come here on Out the Gate, and our next live race is still to come as well. It is out of Nowra for the Dogs there. They are up to race 6, the first time we have Nowra on our channel for Out the Gate. Sunshine Sandy now a $2.60 favourite. We'll head on track for the 6th from Nowra over the 365.
6: A little freshen up. $2.60, Sunshine Sandy. 2 from 49. She gets a soft draw, so she's certainly in play. And Angry Friendship's got a good mid-race turn of foot. 3 from 38. Phoenix's Chaos has been tried. 11's into 8.50 now, number 4. And that outside division, basically, there's no money. So, race 6, fifth graders. A Pathways and a late look here. $2.60 Sunshine Sandy with the Butcher's Cloth as they load away. Second leg of the quad. Bandit Alex won the first, number 1. All set, race 6, ready. Racing, Sunshine Sandy got away nicely, good pace, Phoenix's Chaos and Got a Request. Phoenix's Chaos went to the lead, Got a Request and Sunshine Sandy, they're disputing second and third. They're followed Any More Trains, the insides, Kadadalulu, Angry Friendship, Angry Adventure, but Phoenix's Chaos turns the corner, clear on Sunshine Sandy, and Phoenix's Chaos from Sunshine Sandy, close for third, Angry Friendship or Any More Trains. Not much in that. Close up was Kadadalulu with Got a Request, and back towards the tail was Angry Adventure with Angry Friendship closing off as well in 20 and 81. Phoenix's Chaos, Ali Pratt was backed late. It was 11s into around about that 8.50, and it has taken the lead down the back and was not for catching. 4.26 are the numbers. 4.26 and 3. 4.26.3, 20 and 81.
3: 4.26 and 3. You heard the numbers there from the caller out of Nowra. Bit of time before our next live race coming at us from Addington, and we saw, well, a cracking and probably heartbreaking semi-final.

0: And what do you know? Bang, bang.
1: Well, that was the issue that I had with England. The moment that they scored was the moment that they switched it off. Thomas Tuchel parked
0: massively.
1: The bus. He took Anthony Gordon off. He put a centre-half on, brung on Dan Byrne, which had worked, to be fair, up until that part of the tournament. But honestly, it was very negative from the English. And when you have as much class as Argentina do, and Messi sat back and played more of a creative playmaker role than the attacking forward, and he was just looking for holes. And eventually, when you have a player like Messi and you have the firepower that Argentina have, eventually you're going to find a way if you are in domination of possession. And that's what we saw. And what a finish. 2-1. Called it, actually. Called it at $14.
2: It was incredible.
3: Hero we all want, but we don't deserve. Justin, what are your thoughts?
2: Well, look, I'm no football expert at all, but gee, and we were just talking off air about the momentum swings and punting and racing, and it's a bit like NRL, which obviously I'm a lot more au fait with, but when those momentum shifts happen, you just can't turn the tide. It was obvious there was a momentum shift there, and it was like, right, it's Argentina's now.
3: Massively.
2: You just know.
1: I couldn't agree more.
3: You can see it in Messi's body language as well. He knew it. He just knew that all he needed to do was find space for a moment, get the ball in, exactly what he did.
1: You just can't give a team like Argentina that kind of space, that kind of position for 30-plus minutes in a game. You could just see it. I was watching it in the Sport Nation studio with a few England fans, let's just say, and I caught it very early. If you're going to be this negative, you can't give Argentina that much space, that much possession, and they'll make you pay, and they certainly did when it mattered today, and it was beautiful to watch as a man with Irish blood.
2: And you've got to feel sorry for the poor old Beckhams. It's, you know, they've got a lot going on.
1: What do you mean?
2: Well, you know, they're so...
1: Feel sorry for a billionaire, I'm good.
2: You know, poor man.
3: They'll obviously play...
2: They'll obviously
3: play Spain in the final, who were...
4: Incredible.
3: Well, that was probably the performance of the tournament.
1: Certainly
3: beating
1: was.
3: France and not even leading France within a whisker of them. And I see the odds there on screen just before. Spain $1.64, Argentina $2.20, which probably feels like a little bit of value around a team that can just continue to throw things at you in terms of attack. But, geez, the way Spain played the other day, it will be very hard for Argentina to beat them, you'd think.
1: Yeah, well, it was interesting with the Spanish. They sort of came in, and you were thinking they're going to score goals, but it's been quite the opposite. They have been the defensive story of the competition and looked very unlikely to concede against France, who have four of the best attacking players in the world. So I would say deserved favourites at this stage, but, man, Messi and Argentina, the defending World Cup champions, at $2.25, it's pretty tasty for some punters, for sure.
2: I'm sure there'd be one very happy, very popular South Island jockey, though, yahooing and cheering them on. Shout out to one Tina.com, Tina Komniagi from Argentina, or Tina from Argentina, as some like to call her, so she'd be excited.
3: She'd be very happy as
1: well. A few vamoses today, I'd imagine.
2: That's right.
3: It's been a cracking World Cup, that final. You can catch live commentary of that on Sport Nation on Monday morning from 7 a.m, I think kickoff is, for that World Cup final, which should be a bit of a cracker, Spain against Argentina. Right, Boss on Top is your favourite in terms of the next live race out of Addington. Brings some good form here, Andy, and his $1.50. Do we play Boss on Top to win and then a few dogs around it, or what do you reckon?
5: Yeah, I think he's the winner on paper. He's the best greyhound here, Boss on Top. He's very good, racing very well, capable of running very fast time. So pretty easy to be with him, and I think he'll get the job done. I think there's kind of three greyhounds all on the next line. Durrington is probably the second best greyhound in the race, albeit she's a little unreliable at times off the lids, but she's racing really well. And then the inside pair, Unhinged Rhino and Tinwald, they both ping run, put themselves on speed, and are racing really well at the moment. So I'd almost be happy to play a trifecta here, 6 to win with the 2, 3, 7, and then maybe look to play some form of same race multi around Boss on Top with a combo of those runners as well.
3: What are your thoughts, Blake?
4: Yeah, like that, Andy. We could have probably two same race multis, maybe around Boss on Top, win Durant in top four and Unhinged Rhino, and then swap out Unhinged Rhino perhaps for Tinwald and one of them as well, and then have that trifecta going 6 to win with the 7, 2 and 3 in behind.
5: Yeah, I think it's a good little play. I mean, we would need Durrington to not turn up to miss it. So it's a good play, and I think we'll get a fairly decent run for our money as he just drifts out to $1.65 here. He's almost starting to get to a half-backable price if he

0: keeps drifting.
1: He certainly is. Justin, yeah.
2: I've got my mouth full of pizza, so I can't remember.
0: Justin.
3: Couldn't wait 35
0: Sorted
3: seconds.
0: Out.
2: It's just too tempting, mate.
0: Sorted
2: it's
0: out.
2: The only reason I agree to come to do the show. I think, oh, yeah, get that pizza.
3: Aiden pizza.
2: Yeah, I agree with you. I know this is rude. I'm literally eating and talking. I agree with you. Boss on top, clearly on top. I was pretty keen on Tinwald to run a bit of a race here, sort of top three, top four sort of stuff. So, but anything around the sort of main players in the market?
3: It is also the start of the People's Multi, or the People's Punt, which was the same race, Multi-Multi. And that starts with Boss on Top to run top two into Durrington to run top four. So we've got a bit riding on this race, and it's all around largely the six and the seven with a couple of others throwing in here. Andy, please get us home.
0: Give us a bit of strength. Give us a bit of strength. Thank you to the late Pat and Margaret Cagney. It's 295 metres. Tinwald loads forward. Got your pennies. Durrington. Unhinged Rhino to load away with Diamond Ivy. Boss on top. And Opawa Elvis. He'll be the last of them in Elvis. He's there now. That turns to green. Liberal Rolls for the ninth time tonight. Favourite. He's wearing green. Boss on top. Set. Ready. Racing. Oh, it comes out running. Boss on top. Unhinged Rhino's there. Inside run for Tinwald. Off and around them. Durrington four and five wide on those. Oh, Diamond Ivy off heels. Chocopping that Opawa Elvis and got your pennies. Boss on top goes for home. Trying to give chase as Unhinged Rhino along with Durrington. But Boss on top too good for either Unhinged Rhino or Durrington. Next to go by with Tinwald. And behind those, Diamond Ivy got your pennies and Opawa Elvis. 6-2 good. Unhinged Rhino will hold on to second. That's a good wee result for the Quinella. Third to go by Durrington and fourth Tinwald. It's cha-ching-ching.

0: record. Koblenz, Feely Abel, Gene and David Fahey own. David Fahey and Keane and 83. He has set the track alight. That's what we needed, team. Just an inch of luck for us into the corner there. That's a good wee change, isn't it?
1: That is a great wee change, Andy. Not
2: the
1: just a good
2: lifted,
1: wee change.
2: Hasn't it?
1: That's a great tell wee
2: what,
1: change.
3: That pizza started tasting even better.
2: Yeah. Well, that was an early theory of ours in studio, Juzzy, is the better the pizza tasted, that was how the pot was going to go.
3: Right.
2: We've got all sorts of superstitions in this place, but you don't need them when a race goes like that.
3: Yeah, well, that's all gone to script. So
1: everything that we punted is coming out.
4: And JB Hendy, shout out to you. First leg of the $1,000 bonus cash multi. It's home. It's what the people wanted, and the people have got the green tick.
2: And you know, all the comments we've had in the chat, you guys can't pick your nose, blah, blah, blah. maybe the people might hit it first time and we'll get put in our place. So I guess we'll just wait and see.
1: The next leg of the people's punt is the next race. Race 10, which is Gotcha Bingo to run top two, and two down to run top four. So we'll build up towards that. We'll let you know when we know the exact collect we've had out of that race, but it should be a fairly substantial amount to get us back towards almost where we started, I'd say, or probably just short of it, but we'll let you know when we know. Here is race five from Pinjarra, rocking in Vegas, a $4.40 favourite.
5: Taken forward as well. War Colours, Sash Time, Flavoursome to join them with Consolidated, Adroit, In Your Pocket, and Sin City Boy. Once again, no shortage of maiden horses. 16 running. And the ground getting wetter, downgraded following the third race today, and now a soft five. Now, up into the gates goes Consolidated. We wait on Sin City Boy. Absolute blowout in the previous race on the card. Lucky Moon getting home and on the Paramutual, paying $167. A massive boil over. A grey horse, though. And the old adage came to the fore. Very grey day here at Pinjarra. Michael Heaton down in the yard. Our foreman here today thinks that another grey can win at double figures. Rare honour. Starter getting onto the ladder. Sin City Boy is to join them. And they're about to go here for the next on the card. This is the first leg of the quadrilla. In Your Pocket. Down at the bottom of the chute. Now being led forward. So a rain-soaked gathering over here at the 1600. Up comes In Your Pocket, rider of fortunate spirit, wearing a black cap, white jacket, green armbands. Delicate Warrior in the first set with a green cap. Drawn down there towards the fence.

0: standing out visibly, and the gates go back. They're off and they're racing. Vegas jumped away quickly. So did Emission Control Consolidated. And look at Sesh Time go. As they reach the course proper, Sesh Time is burning across and goes to the lead from Consolidated. Pushing up now, Fortunate Spirit travels to third. Three quarters of a length away in your pocket going forward as Sesh Time ramps the speed up in the early part. Rocking in Vegas back. They're running about sixth from Valand Dawn. Delicate Warrior between horses. Outside of it is Pride of Omaha. They're followed by Cameroon, getting back on the inside with Adroit Deeper. In between those two horses came Flavorsome. Rare Honor right back with Sin City Boy, Major Magnus, and War Colours is last. They go up now to the top of the course, and Sesh Time had pace to burn and has still got them running. Sesh Time by two lengths on In Your Pocket. Then a length and a half Consolidated. Back on the inside next of all is Fortunate Spirit, tracking up their fourth. A little over a length rocking in Vegas between horses. Valand Dawn is saving ground, throw on the inside. Emission Control calling it a day. Put the cue back into the rack. Delicate Warrior next, not far from them. And they're being followed by Cameroon, which is getting right up along the fence, coming into the home corner. They balance up now. And Fortunate Spirit, the first to turn. Consolidated. Valand Dawn cut to the inside, rocking in Vegas. Down the outskirts, further back, Flavorsome. Running on as well as Delicate Warrior. 150 to go. Valand Dawn's got right up on the rail to grab the lead. Rocking in Vegas, coming at Valand Dawn. Valand Dawn rocking in Vegas. They'll go to it. Or Valand Dawn. Valand Dawn, a whisker rocking in Vegas. Flavorsome flashing for third. And just behind them, Rare Honor. Also their Delicate Warrior, Fortunate Spirit. Then came Sin City Boy, Pride of Omaha, Consolidated, Cameroon. In behind those, Major Magnus, followed by War Colours in Your Pocket. Sesh Time got very tired after setting a scorching speed early. And then came Adroit with Emission Control, beaten well before the home corner, back there a long last.
1: 12-1, 13, and then it's close for fourth. Valand Dawn will get the chocolates at her 17th start. We've got to get you straight to Warrnambool, race one.
2: And more red, as you would expect.
3: In the clear favourite, drawn box two. In betting 145, out to 175. But a clear favour head of the 7 Ego Bale, 420, and the 4 Poor O'Malley next best at 650. The green light is on. Good afternoon. Welcome to all. We're set with the green light on race one, Warrnambool. They're ready. Racing in the opener. Favourite Power Edition was second last to leave the boxes. Away fast into stride was Ego Bale, who's been well supported and leads a length and a half to Poor O'Malley. Four lengths to Frida Science, third, followed by Mystic Lulu, then Artemis Science, Inga Ryder, and last Power Edition as they turn. Poor O'Malley got up on the inside and took the lead, but Ego Bale's coming again. Poor O'Malley's got the upper hand, though, and Poor O'Malley won the opener. Length and a quarter to Ego Bale, third Frida Science, and fourth went to Artemis Science. In behind those runners then we had Mystic Lulu. Power Edition was always well back the favourite and last Inga Ryder. Time on the openers 22 and 43.
4: Warwick, I think
1: 4-7 and 3, your numbers there out of the first from Warrnambool. We're in the middle of Out the Gate powered by Betcher. We've just had a decent old collect off the last race from Addington. We are going to take a quick break here on the show, and on the other side that is where we head to next to continue to try to build this pot. Back shortly.
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1: Welcome back into Out the Gate, powered by Betcher, where we are getting through the races and starting to build the

0: pot back to where we want it to be. Race 10 fast approaching, the last on the first meeting code. Then we get into the extra meeting code. This is for the Class 5 dogs over the 295 metres. Gotcha Bingo, who's a very, very handy pup, is a $1.55 favourite here. Andy doesn't often lose and pretty much never finishes out of the money. Does Bingo win here, and what's the play around Bingo, if so?
1: Yeah, very hard to go past her. She's an absolute rocket. Gotcha Bingo, 17 from 22, four minor placings to her name as well. She's just a little lid-pinging greyhound who runs along in front and just loves winning, so it's hard to be against her. I think the plays in behind her are the four Rips Thing of Rory, who actually beat her going back a couple of starts, got in front of her early, and Bingo couldn't reel her in. She just keeps going around at a big price, Ripslinger Rory, and racing well. Obviously, she was bad to us last week, but it wasn't her fault after she got badly on heels through the first turn. But the way they map here, I think she'll be okay today. Cool Friends, two down, always chances for the Miners, and obviously two down's always that kind of question mark runner. A little hit or miss off the lids, but yeah, certainly around the seven with the two and the four, and hopefully we can keep this rolling.
2: Yeah, liking it. Like it at Andy, Gotcha Bingo.
3: Andy's his name, did you forget there for a second? He's only been on the show the last
2: I was trying to bring you onto the board here, and you've just absolutely...
4: what a grub, eh? Just like a Melbourne Storm.

0: a very strong word. You know, considering I said, am I allowed to? Then Guy chipped in. You know, it's Mitch's spot. Oh, is it?
1: Well,
0: I don't care.
1: I believe it was called. I believe it was called a grub move.
2: What's about you, Justin?
1: The grub move. Let's talk about the dogs.
0: Bring it back to the dogs.
2: Anyway, what I was saying is, Justin, he's a cool friends man. The dog, that is. I like Rip Singer Rory. We're going to have all three of them involved. Andy, gotcha.
3: You're saying his friends aren't cool.
2: Cool just friends, top four, and Rip Singer Rory, top four. 869 into 410. Where do we sit with two down, Andy? Because he's tough to follow, especially when he gets those inside draws, can sometimes be a bit uncomfortable for him.
4: Yeah, I mean, to be fair, we're probably wanting to put in one of his misses here, aren't we? If he was a stride slow, it makes this watch a whole lot easier for us. He was able to pick it clean last week, obviously, and got into a good spot and won. But, geez, just so hit or miss off the lid. Slots back into an inside draw. He's just that question mark, isn't he?
5: Don't be so quick to wish bad on, well, not bad, but slow out of the boxes on him, because he is part of the people's punt. To run top four, gotcha bingo top two, and two down top four. So
2: we could probably have likely to
5: be there somewhere.
4: So the people will chime in if this same race multi gets beat and two down lobs into four, gets Rory on the post for fourth. Imagine the people chiming into the chat.
5: You'll hear about it. Don't worry about that.
4: I copped a roasting before because my dog won. Apparently, I said it was no chance when I had it on top, and I copped a roasting. It's just unbelievable.
3: Hey, Andy, we've still got $1,000 worth of bonus cash to play on these last races out of Addington as well. Might be worth, once you call this one home, to give us some ideas for that coming up with that $1,000 bonus cash, thanks to Betcha.
4: Yeah, no, sounds good. I'm sure we can put our heads together and come up with something. There's obviously the brick race is one we're all pretty big on, so we'll try to get it around that, I'm picking.
3: Yep. Blake's just put one on as well. Got your bingo to win. Cool friends, two down. And Rip Slinger Rory. What a man of the people. He's involving everyone in this one.
2: Jay, that's what
3: $500 on at $6.60.
2: Just make others better around me, Justin.
3: You're an uplifting human being, aren't you?
0: It's a beautiful thing, but unfortunately, some of us straight Kiwi whatever thinks.

0: Evans tips three winners. My phone goes off and he says, do you think Jay Evans would...
1: Nah, all good soon, my mate. All good. Just ditch me for Jay Evans. Gee whiz.
2: I love it. Sumo, did you say?
0: Sumo. Yeah, get, sumo.
2: Get better soon,
3: yeah,
2: sumo.
3: Yeah, right. Right.
2: Love the support, and hopefully we can. If you're in the pot tonight, we can get you there in profit land tonight.
0: Tips three winners, and he's just ditched me for you. That's unbelievable. It cut me deep. Green light is on. Thank you, Dave Matheson. Long time vet he was here at Addington Raceway. A lot of people owe him a lot of things. Favourite off the black. Ready racing. Oh, she's bombed it. She's copped a check and she's last. Cool Friends, two down, showing speed, getting forward. Sleepless May in between. Greyhounds, Ripslinger, Rory, own class. Bingo might run last here. Opawa Baxter back with her as two down's going to go back to back. Two down wins. Second, Cool Friends. Third is either Ripslinger, Rory or Sleepless May. In behind those, own class. Opawa Baxter. And back with those gotcha bingo. Oh, no such thing as a good thing in greyhound racing. Three beats 2-8 and four. Three beats 2-8 and four. Two down wins. He was away clean. He fired forward outside of Cool Friends when the favourite. He'd want to be interesting here. I think she copped a check off the lids. Off just an okay beginning by her standards, but it's 3-2-8 and 4, 16-89, 22 from 44 for two down. Gina David Fahey, Katie Wiley grab three, head on, first try. Oh, she just slipped on her haunches. Dead set, slipped on her haunches. The great game, team. The great game. There's no such thing as a good thing in greyhound racing, and Gotcha Bingo's just showing us and the people in the chat why.
3: That, we've said it a few times tonight, but that was brutal. You saw it on the head on there.
4: I was on the floor, literally.
3: You actually were, yeah, quite literally. No lie.
2: I was a bit worried about you, actually. It's all gone! What's all gone?
4: Do you want to do that again?
2: Gotcha Bingo.
1: That's tough.
3: Sam, we do have the $1,000 bonus cash, which I mentioned to Andy before this, that we can play in these last five out of Addington. As well, so not all hope is lost. We're at 17,000. We started at 23. We've still got
2: right in the fight. Gee,
3: absolutely we are, and I believe our three greyhound experts like a few in these upcoming races as well. So we've got Claws and Brick. That seems to be a bit of a crowd favourite, shall we say? So let's see how we can cook it up.
2: And we've got this Aussie tip, so fingers crossed, it's coming up at about 20 minutes. A good solid tip from my man in Warrnambool, or in Australia, tipping me one at Warrnambool at about 4:50, so still plenty to come, but we'll get there. It's been a bit rocky though, isn't it? A little bit sort of.
3: Certainly has. Yep. That's the great thing about punting, isn't it? It takes you on a ride. Race 8 from Warrigal. We have joint favourites here, or Jumbuck Fun Funi has just gone favourite 370. Ahead of Water Rort. We'll get you on track for the eighth.
5: So behind the start, and now the starter calls them up here for race eight. We stand with Tasmania Stake in an open race. Jumbuck Funi 440 into about 360 is narrowly the favourite. Three out to 380, back into 370. Water Rort. Five out to six, Young Rufus. 650, two colds in a half point. Justified Jim at 650s in from 850. 9.50 Socks and Slides in from 11 is now $10. Plenty of chances. Last leg of the quad. 1.81 to be alive. And they're all set to go. Lewis rolling now. They're ready. Set. And racing. Firing out from box three was Jumbuck Funi. He's going to lead nicely today. Rushing to second, Smooth Tiger. Justified Jim on the move to the first turn. One or two Socks and Slides. What a Rort. It's outside. Off the track, two Cold Pacific Poppy. Last the fence, Young Rufus. Coming to the turn. Jumbuck Funi's gone hard. Smooth Tiger's trying hard. In the centre was Justified Jim and What a Rort down the outside. It's Jumbuck Funi in front though, and it's clear. And is going to go on and score. Flashing home, Young Rufus made up a stack of ground again. What a Rort's run third. Now fourth back behind those runners close. Justified Jim, Smooth Tiger's in there. Socks and Slides the fence. A gap then to Pacific Poppy and Two Cold, and the run around 26.45.
3: 382 will be your numbers there out of Warrigal. Check your account there for fourth. Big old weekend as always when it comes to the NRL, and no bigger for the Warriors as they continue to try and keep that winning run going. They take on the Dragons on Saturday night, actually at the same time as the All Blacks. I'm not sure who quite thought about that.

0: But anyway, Anthony Gelling, former Warrior and part of the Sport Nation and Trackside team as well, is with us on the show. Evening to you, my friend. How are you?
1: The boys. What's happening, man? I'm on out the gate. I made it. Mama made it.
0: Right. Everyone's saying this is a banana skin game for the Warriors. I don't see it. Do you?
1: I think every game's a banana skin game in the NRL, mate. And everyone beats everyone. There's been some mixed results. But I'll tell you what, it's home stretch. We are in round 20 of 27. There is 8 games left. And there is, I've nailed it down, there's 13 teams that are very ambitious about making finals. It starts with the Penrith Panthers at the top of the ladder, all the way down to the West Tigers in 13th place, who haven't seen the finals in 15 years. 15-year drought. No, there are Mitch James fans that haven't been born the last time the Tigers made the finals. Unbelievable. And I'll tell you what, they got a good game this weekend too. There's some real big matchups. If I had to put a

0: two teams. I talk about ambitions. You might look at these two sides and think, you know, Dolphin top four.
1: Sharks Knights.
0: Maybe.
1: Is it Sharks Knights?
0: Oh, sorry. It's the Cowboys Dolphins. It's the Sharks and the Knights. So that's another key matchup. Mm. So that's two teams there. Knights, you'd say the way that they're looking this year, the form that they've been in, they should be in the top four. And then the Sharks on a bit of a hot streak. Put 66 on the Dolphins last week, who got to beat the Cowboys last game on the Sunday. That's a big one as well. So tough to pick. Man, where do you want to start, lads? I'm all over the shop here.
1: I'll take you to Mount Smart, Jello. This game against the Dragons starts off a little bit of a run before this Panthers game that the Warriors should be eyeing up 6 points. I mean, it should be pretty straightforward this week, but how do you like that run-in for the boys?
0: I quite like it, but you know what? Every time that you look at a block of games and go, all right, that should be 4 out of 4, and I say that respectfully, but you look at the Dragons, you look at the Titans, you look at the Bulldogs, you think we should be beating all these teams, and traditionally, this is where we trip up and we don't get the wins that we should. So, you know, you called it a banana skin game earlier. These guys came to Mount Smart last year, big underdogs, and put it on us as well. And, you know, if you go back to round 19 last year, we were 11 wins, 5 losses. We were in the exact same place, wins and loss-wise. So, you know, if this is a different team this year, which I feel like it is, I feel like a lot of players have stepped up, I feel like they have to put this one to the sword. They got to slay the dragon, as they say.
2: Yeah, we've got a good few games upcoming. Jello, I want to talk about tonight's game. I'll take you back to round one. Brisbane Broncos, they were $1.70 favourites over Penrith Panthers and lost that game. It's been a tale of two seasons since, and they're 4.25 tonight, desperate to keep their season on the line. The big guns are back. Payne Haas, Paddy Carrigan and Reece Walsh from Origin. How do you see them lining up against the might of the Panthers?
0: They've got to have a crack, surely. I mean, that team, to think that they won a premiership last year, are currently sitting in 14th place. Now, I know they've had a lot of injuries. I think Billy Walters is another one that could potentially come back into that team. They got to make something happen. And if their finals run last year was special, this would be

0: any other team but the Panthers, I'd say maybe they could spark something, you know, get on them for that at least.
1: Sharks, Knights, Jello. Knights, top four sort of contenders, $3.10, a little bit of value there potentially against the Sharks, who are short at $1.36.
0: Yeah, I think prices come in for the Sharkies on the back of last week, that result there. I just think with the Knights, if Kalen Ponga can tap into the Kalen Ponga that we saw in Origin, not so much in game three, the game kind of got taken out of his hands a little bit, but in game one, he was awesome. Game two, phenomenal. And if you match that form with Dylan Brown, Phoenix Crossland, with the spine that they have there, Fletcher Sharp, we said at the start of the year, when they won their first game, we said, if this Knights team can stay healthy, if they can all stay on the field, they will be dangerous and they'll be hard to deal with. And they've got that at the moment. So, you know, as far as for Knights fans, long may it rain. Hopefully the physio's doing his best work between now and finals.
2: Yeah, you mentioned that game before, Jalen, as well, West Tigers, Bulldogs. It was a spicy encounter when they played about a month or so now, very closely fought game. Bulldogs, they came off a very poor performance last week against the Raiders. How do you see those two disparate teams fighting it out?
0: Man, this one's going to be a real tough one to call. Like, the Doggies, just up and down all year. They've lost Stephen Crichton. I don't know if that's a help or a hindrance, because he hasn't been in great form. They've played him at centre. They've played him at six. They've been a bit all over the place. But same could be said for the Tigers. I mean, injuries kind of ravaged them during the season. They got Dewey back. They got Luai, who, this is my theory, whenever there's a player and there's contract talk and speculation going around, they seem to be absolutely killing it. It's like they just know they have to do a job. I think Luai, he's one of those guys. He's been in the papers all week. I think he's going to show up and do an absolute number. So I'm going to take the Tigers for this one. You know, 15 years is a long time. And if they don't beat the Bulldogs, we might be saying it's 16 years. So,
1: I think it might be 16 years, Jello, if the last few weeks are anything to go. But I want to shift your attention to the women's competition. It's just getting better and better each year. We've got the two unbeaten sides at the top of the table, the Raiders and the Roosters, playing each other. Taryn Aiken is someone that I've watched and been wowed with her ability to play the ball square. And then also the Warriors looking to bounce back against the Cowboys, who have been quite disappointing the first couple of weeks.
0: Yeah, it was a shock loss for the Waz last week. And my theory was, with losing Gail Broughton, I think how much of the preseason was built around her. So she would have been there calling the shots. Everything's coming off her. You take her out. Imanita Pucky comes back into the six. She did play there last year, but it just complicates things for them. But it's been a great comp, man. I love watching the girls. That Roosters game last week was awesome. The Raiders are looking good. That's going to be an awesome game. I'm going to tune in for that one.
3: Good stuff. Well, you can officially call yourself a friend of the show, and we can call you a friend of the show. It's been a pleasure having you on, mate. We'll
1: always
3: catch up
1: was,
3: soon.
1: Always will be.
3: Enjoy Cheers your footy. Yeah, man. Always was, always will be too, right? Enjoy the footy.
0: Nice one, lads. See you later.
3: Good man. Not Anthony right. Gelling there, former Warrior, big part of the Sport Nation and trackside team as well Warrior in various capacities. He's a good man as Jello. Here's race two from Kilmore, Night Sky, 3/10 favourite.
4: $4.60 for Money Talks, who won here last Wednesday, went sent out at $1.80. It was an overly fast time, but he did win impressively enough. And then Kalani Prince, who was a Shepparton winner on Tuesday, $6, $8.50 for Lavenger's Boy, who was a Maryborough winner on the 29th of June, two back. We're getting close. Up to 45 here for the Square Gators. The Lundamora Retirement Resort Trot. Always sky high. Doing some chasing to fill its position. Barrier three on the back line. They're ready to go. Green lights, they're off and racing, and galloping was Aldebaran Dembe from the outside of the front. Beginning well was the favourite Night Sky. Player Del Carmen and Little Teddy hold up towards the inside, and Lavenger's Boy is looking to slot over. So Night Sky's been left on a limb here and kicking on in the centre, Little Teddy. Little Teddy takes it up as they meet the first turn. Player Del Carmen follows the speed in second, and left without cover was Night Sky. Three back on the pegs is Jetaway Saint, followed by Lavenger's Boy, who's won one and fifth. Again, against the pegs is In High Places, followed by Money Talks. 12 metres further back in the field to Always Sky High, a similar break to Kalani Prince, and Aldebaran Dembe is some 70 or 80 metres away. Along the MC Labour back straight, they run 1,600 metres left to go. Little Teddy was allowed to stride on through a lead in

time of 44.5. It's Little Teddy 6 metres in front, Plain El Carmen in second, a similar break to Jetaway Saint the Pigs in third. 4 metres to Night Sky, who leads the running line, and four back

0: Walway, Sky High, and Killarney Prince, last of the main bulk of the field, and Aldebaran Dembe still 150 metres away. Coming past the 1,200, they complete a lap. 32.5 was the first quarter of the last mile, and Little Teddy leads the way. On an uncontested lead, it's Little Teddy leading from getting closer on the outside Night Sky. The outside of Play Del Carmen, who's against the pegs. Lavenger's Boy is fourth in the 1-1, and fifth three back the inside, Jetaway Saint, as they pass the bell. Sixth in the running line is Money Talks, and four back on the pegs is In High Places. Next in the field, Always Sky High, and last is Killarney Prince. Toward the 800 metres they go. Little Teddy's had a comfortable run on the lead. He's running it to suit. He's 5.5 metres on Play at El Carmen. Night Sky's going to have to do it the tough way from the breeze. First up is a neck away running third. 32.6 was the second quarter. Three back on the inside is Jetaway Saint. Lavenger's Boy fifth, the 1-1. Tracked in turn by Money Talks, against the pegs, In High Places, Killarney Prince, and Always Sky High. Nearing the end of the back straight, it's Little Teddy leading the way. Takes him off the back, 4 metres in front. Night Sky just tapped up. Lavenger's Boy goes three deep now, playing El Carmen, the pegs. Getting a cart forward was Money Talks, and they were followed by Jetaway Saint and then Killarney Prince. 30.2 was the third quarter. Little Teddy towards the turn in front. Play at El Carmen came clear of the pegs in second. Lavenger's Boy running on and coming on strongly. Four out was Money Talks. Little Teddy at the 150, 4 metres in front. Money Talks, Play at El Carmen, try hard with Lavenger's Boy. Still Little Teddy inside the 100. Money Talks, Play at El Carmen, chip away. Little Teddy keeps stretching the neck though. Little Teddy won it. Little Teddy first. Second will go to Money Talks, and third into Play at El Carmen ahead of Lavenger's Boy. A breakaway to Killarney Prince, Always Sky High, In High Place. Next across was Jetaway Saint. They were followed by Night Sky, who beats one to the line, and that was Aldebaran Dembe. Final quarter, 30.3. They rate 25.5.
1: The line arrives just in time for Little Teddy, who holds on 3-7-1-6 from the second out of Kilmore. Less than 4 minutes until the next live race. It's the first on the extra meeting code out of Addington for the class 5 dogs over the 295 here, Andy. We're from now on as a 235 favourite. Interesting old race, this. How have you picked it apart?
2: From now on, pretty consistent little canine, tends to jump and run, does things right. I'm expecting her to be in front early. I think Hass gives her a beautiful run into the first corner. He sort of, I think off the four, he'll run relatively straight, but certainly doesn't want a bar of sort of been hard on the insides. I think she gets a grouse little run here from now on. One up gets a little drag along and behind her. 15 requests is always consistent, and obviously Opawa Hass is the interest runner, stepping back fresh and back from 500 metre to sprint racing, which, as we know, can be a good thing. So I'm 3-2-6-4, and in terms of that multi year after Mitch, I've got one at 16.50 if you boys want to have a little bit of a listen to it and pick it apart and change things up. Or
3: let me get these fingers working. I can't promise you rubber finger results, but I can certainly try my best, Andy.
2: Well, that will be, like, if you're half as good as Rubber Finger, you'd be happy, wouldn't you? Half as good. Shall we go 2 and 3, top three here? Race 3, Claws and Brick to win, go Swede, top 4.

0: be winning. That's not the sound I wanted to hear. Let him fizz top four, but that is the leg I'm happy to chat about, and I heard a very distinct from someone there that's not keen.
1: No, I wouldn't say I'm not keen. I agree. I actually think I always get a bit nervous about dogs who have been raised agreement. For a while. Dylan's got him right. He's a very talented dog.
2: But, what are we thinking here?
1: Who would know? I mean, he's been heavily backed, so the money's there. I agree. He's by far the best dog in the race.
3: That comes out at $15.32.
0: That would do, wouldn't it?
4: 1,000 on.
2: 1,000 on. Say no more.
3: We have also had the bonus cash multi as well, which, funnily enough, has come out at less than that. What's the bonus cash multi? Do you want to run us through that while we're here?
2: Certainly can. Yeah, our bonus cash multi starts in this one. One up from now on, 15 requests, all top four. We go to race three, Claws and Brick for the win. Homebush, Swindle, top four. And in the last, Tempo Tablet, Defer, both top three. 1,000 bonus cash, 11,285 return.
4: Yeah, does that give the aim a cook ticket of approval?
0: Oh, I mean, it always does. It's the great game, the racing game, isn't it? The great game. We've got two multis there. They return 20-odd thousand between them, and boom, bang, job done.
3: Simple as that, right?
0: Well, before it is, isn't it?
3: Yeah.
0: Beforehand it is.
3: Yeah, you start counting your cash about now.
0: It's always easy at this moment, isn't it? Right now is the easy time.
1: Andy, let's talk more about Opawa Haas, because you mentioned him. I was saying to Blake, he's a very interesting runner. He's a multiple Group 1 winner, and we know how good he is. Obviously, sprinting is a role we haven't seen him in, really. I remember when they freshened Opawa's superstar up, and didn't he come out and just blitz them in a sprint? They can really turn it on, these class middle distance dogs.
0: Oh, they can, and he's got speed to burn as well if he's anywhere near right. So, he wouldn't be here if they didn't think he could run a race. I guess the one small concern, he's drifted. And when he's owned by Opawa Racing, trained by Dave Fahey and Katie Wiley, and they ease, it's not usually a good sign.
3: I love Haas, one of my favourite dogs in the land. So I personally hope he runs a good race, but let's hope the punts come in. Go on, Andy.
0: Hey, I mean, he can still get the job done as long as the 2 and the 3 and the 6 are all there and thereabouts. Thank you to Live Member Barry Free.
1: Every time.
0: Light turns to green. Lua Rolls, favourite off the white rug from now on. We'll pick her up early. Set, ready, racing. Comes out running from now on, showing speed out wider. Pickles.

0: last week. Oh my goodness. From now got to the turn and won it over, and she's got off the heels of Pickle Switch out into one arp, and Hess has got through underneath him. It's 7-4-3-6. 7-4-3-6 Pickle Switch. That's win 14 for him. The son of Seneki, La Rochelle, Rosemary Blackburn, Jason Dunone. Callum Webb prepares out of Rangiora, 16-85. The winner's time. I'm not going to come back to yous and say that's a bit like that earlier race over the 500 with Magic Jonty, where I don't understand how that missed, but it's a very close second, because I thought into the turn we were sort of pretty good there.
1: So did I.
2: Yeah, it was. It all just changed there on the corner, obviously. So
3: why don't we

0: Here's Gav has spoken. Nearly set to go. Cap track now a soft seven. Downgraded after the previous. They're off and they're racing now. Straight out the back. Rock DJ will find itself last early. And the first to jump away is Diamond Light with early speed. Looks is going to pull it on for the front. And Village Girls right there as well. And also going up there deeper on the course. Superb Vintage and Only Eyes for him, which is out four and five deep, racing into the first corner. And right off the course is Pretty Divine too as they leave the back. Followed by Hyper Reel down near the rail. And then over on the outside behind those T-Biscuit, Bonnie Rock angling one off the fence, Silent Amada outside of it, back there in the field as well, Real Senor. Rock DJ is next of all as they approach the 600 metre mark, and Gav has spoken last of all, and it's a fairly compact affair as they come towards the home turn, and taking over Looks had gone to the lead. At the top of the straight, Looks joined by Superb Vintage, which is travelling easily a length away, Only Eyes for him, two lengths further back behind those, then is T-Biscuit starting to wind up. 200 left to go though, and now given its cue, it races to the lead. Superb Vintage, it put up three lengths quickly down the outside. T-Biscuit, Gav has spoken out very wide. Hyper Reel the rail, but Superb Vintage is going to cling on. Gav has spoken came from the clouds first up. It was an absolute eye catcher, but Superb Vintage has just won from Gav has spoken, and back behind those then on the inside, close up is Hyper Reel and T-Biscuit together will leave third for the judge to sort. Looks followed further back, Silent Armada, and in behind those next of all when they'd pulled up is Diamond Light, and they're being followed further back, Real Senor, Pretty Divine, Miss Finkmeyer, and then came Village Girl, Bonnie Rockwell back, Only Eyes for him cut right up, and towards the tail end is Rock DJ.
1: 10, 14, 1 and 7, Superb Vintage, a good winner there out of Pinjarra. Our next live race is going to be at Warrnambool, and we have had a bet here. A couple of bets, in fact.
2: Yeah, we've had a few. We've gone with Inga Johnny, which is Juzzy's hot tip from overseas to win. We've got that in a multi here with Claws and Brick, which is a unanimous favourite between all of our experts here. So that's 467 into 4,038. Inga Johnny on the nose, we've boosted that up to $5.25. That's 500 into 2.6. We've also put another multi here for the top three. Claws and Brick Race, win with Go Swede top four and Defer top two. That's 1,000 into 10,000, like that one. And then we still have this one here going with Claws and Brick to win and Defer top two, which will get us five. So look, we're still in the fight, that is for sure.
3: Massive last hour.
4: This will be a good result. This will get us a bit of a momentum shifter of Johnny. So this is one I've landed with tonight. It's not my tip as such, but it's certainly from...
3: If it wins, it's yours. If it loses, it's someone else's.
4: That's right, exactly right. No, look, he's a good judge, friend of mine in Australia, knows the stuff. Basically, circled this one is a good, solid chance. So fingers crossed.
1: Okay, so we'll have our eyes on the gold rug here. Inga Johnny from Warrnambool Race 3 as the dogs make their way around to the boxes. I can tell you in terms of the golf, Daniel Hillier, I know, very early stages, but one under through seven holes and one shot off the lead at the moment. Not so good for Ryan Fox to date. He is two over par to start his round. But very early stages of the Open Championship, the last major of the year in terms of the golf season. Race 3. From Warrnambool, there's the bet on screen, or one of the bets on screen. Inga Johnny on the nose. Around him to win, and a multi around him to place as well. Race 3 from Warrnambool.
4: Hot runner.
5: Many of those have been both over the 450, though. Back to the 390 today for the 5 Inga Johnny. He looks to make it 3 on the bouncy, $6 into 420. 6 Willows Girl for Debbie Googe is 10 into 6. 4 Sir Starbuck for Dylan Sharp, 8 out to 10. 8 Lectra Sting for Sharon Bradley, 10 out to 15. 2 St. Tay for Peter Byrne, 26 to 51. And 3 St. Rain also for Peter Burns, 21 to 101, the outsider. Thank you, Liam. Sky Racing 1 back on board with the coverage at Warrnambool tonight. The third event here, the Matco Highs, a fifth grade over 390. Full field of 8 running here with the reserves both out. Early quad players at half lane eating 4 and 5. Mr. Chives is favourite, but it might not be for long because he's been a big drifter, 195 out to 340, and he's now on the second row.

0: Relax Mate goes into favouritism number 7. Relax Mate 390 into 310 here for Liam Sharp. 5 Inga Johnny now second row. 6 into 360. And 1 Mr. Chives is moving around in bettings, but it's been a huge drifter. 195 out to $3.50. And then the 6 Willows Girl, who's next best, has been 10 into $6. Competitive race. Getting set. The 3rd, the Matt Kohaya. 5th grade running 390. Last look here, 4 favourite. And that's the 7 Relax Mate at 3:30. A green light. The ball rolls. They're set for the 3rd at Warrnambool. They're ready. And racing, very good pace out from Willow's Girl at the start. She crossed and led by 2 lengths over Relax Mate, racing to 2nd. Going to 3rd was Mr. Chives. Impeded there was Inga Johnny from St. Tay, St. Rain. Well back to Electra Sting, and there was a faller. That's Sir Starbuck. Well in the straight, Relax Mate. The leader's 3 clear from Willow's Girl, and it's Relax Mate coming away to score. Relax Mate by 3 Willow's Girl, 3rd Inga Johnny, and 4th St. Rain, then St. Tay. Well back to Mr. Chives, Electra Sting, and taking a tumble, Sir Starbuck, but makes it safely into the catching pen. The gallop, 22 and 33. Anyway, he was right late for...
1: Yeah, we're alive.
2: Johnny a bit unlucky there. 7.65 and 3 runs third, though, so that gets the first leg of a multi underway. We'll take a quick break here on Out the Gate, powered by Betcha, and come back and have the second on the extra meeting code out of Addington. We're in it.
1: Yeah.
2: We're in it.

0: The Foxes claims Classic in the run to the line, and it's up for the Foxes.
1: The Foxes in front. The Foxes digging deep here for Oisin Murphy, and the Foxes just hangs on to with a dandy.
0: And the Foxes comes pouncing past the pair of them, and the Foxes win.
2: The Oaks Stud in Cambridge presents champion first and second season sire, US Navy Flag.
1: And out in front it's US Navy Flag, and US Navy Flag it is who leads from Mendelssohn. US Navy Flag!
2: Already sire of 20 black type horses with 7 group or stakes winners from his first 4 crops, including Group 3 Eulogy Stakes winner, War Princess.
3: War Princess in front, she's all hard. War Princess takes the Eulogy.
2: US Navy Flag, standing at the Oaks Stud.
4: Welcome back into the show. 3 to come from Addington, and it is all 4 to come, in fact, and it's all about to hit go. Right, run us through what is up for grabs still in terms of punts.
5: Yep. Alrighty, so that last one, it was big for us actually. We may not have won with those 2 punts that came through, but we did get the top 3 with Inga Johnny. So that starts us off into race 3, which is Claws and Brick and Go Swede top 4. We need Claws and Brick to be winning that. And then Defer top 2, that'll be for 10,000. So we got the first tick there. We have same result for this one for 5 grand, which is Claws and Brick to win in the third, and then Defer to be top 2 in the last. And I believe that is all we have at the moment.
4: Okay.
5: But we will certainly be cooking up some more, but we have $15,000 in play.
4: Absolutely. Okay, let's see what we can build it up towards. Andy, we're up to the second on the extra meeting code. We had the happy birthday Matt Roberts race earlier in the night. Now it's time to celebrate Craig. Another one of

0: They share the birthday, and it is today, to be fair to them. So happy birthday to the... I was keen to play Homebush Chip here at a price. He's now $9, so that price is gone. He was $15. He's now $7, so he's getting crunched here. He was $15, Homebush Chip, which was crazy overs. He's probably getting to about his right price now, but he's still $7 now, back out to $8. Opawa Busy, Starboy Shout. They are interesting. Starboy Shout's not overly brave, and Opawa Busy can head over to the inside, so I just got that bad feeling Busy might not do Starboy Shout any favours if they're on terms early and big divot racing really well. But I don't know what the crew's thinking, but Homebush Chip, I was happy to have something on him at a price, albeit that price has now halved.
1: Yeah, $6.50 now. Andy, what are we thinking here? You're right, Starboy Shout and Opawa Busy, you just sort of pick whatever one of those can get handy. It might be a case of a blended single between all three of them, but I think that's now under that $2 mark, because probably Big Divot's the one to potentially take on here from box number five with a just lack of early speed at times.
2: Tricky race.
3: I didn't like the race at all, Andy, but I like your thoughts around Homebush Chip. He's been good to the show in the past. He can be very good, can't he, at times. And 15, I agree, was way overs. He's probably getting to his mark now. But is that a thing you like to see, Andy? You're the most experienced greyhound person here. You know your dogs inside and out. Is that something you like to look for, or is it meaningless when the dogs are sort of jumping around on their leading collar?
0: I mean, it's certainly a better look than something just sort of moping around. Not that you see that very often, but it obviously means they're feeling well and got a bit of energy about them. But I mean, the thing is, it can just be a dog thing as well. Like some greyhounds are just more happier than other greyhounds, and they like to tell you all about it. So it's probably just how he is. But certainly like to see that, and it just shows how much they love being here. And

0: around the $15 mark. Blakey did type chip into the great man.
1: Oh, the price has gone though, isn't it?
2: Massively.
0: We can get a boost, but that'll get us to $6.25.
3: What do you think we do, Sir Andy? It's Sir Andy's call.
2: Oh, hey, he was a bit at 15s, Timmy. I mean, 550. I think he could win, but 550 is his price, or probably unders for him now, to be fair. So it's tricky.
0: Let's leave it and focus on the next.
4: More on the brick race, I think.
2: Yep. Let's do that then. All right. Here you go, Andy. Race two on the extra meaning code.
5: Happy birthday, Craig Roberts. Sprint, happy birthday to you, Robbo. They load forward. But we're busy. Big Divot, Got Your Jet, Starboy, Shard, Rocking Rory, Diamond, Clay, Homebush, Chip. Last one is in. Light turns to green. Lower rolls for the 12th time tonight. Even little market set. Racing. Opawa busy away clean. Starboy shout through to second. Next is Rocking Rory. Improving wider is Gotcha Jet. We go back to Diamond Clay. Homebush Chippy hasn't turned up today. Big Divot's last. It's Opawa busy to the turn on Starboy shout, who tries to give chase, but it's Busy Boy. Opawa busy too good. Gets the job done over Starboy shout. Third and Gotcha Jet. Then Big Divot in behind those Diamond Clay, who was back there. And Rocking Rory back. Homebush Chip will be last. Opal, we're busy. Gee, fresh up, 16.87. He was able to come out running, found the top, and in the end, he's been too good for Starboy Shout. Third to go by, Gotcha Jet and Big Divot. It's 3.27 and 5. 3.27 and 5, Opal, we're busy. Well, the map didn't end up being an issue because he beat him by a length early, and once he was in front, he was always going to be awfully hard to beat. Opal, we're busy. That's his 16th win. Opal, we're Racing Limited and Lisa Wattatini combined. 16.87, the winner's time. Pulled the right rein there, team. We left him alone at $5. He's just done what Chip does. He doesn't always turn up, and that's one of his shockers. But Opal, we're busy. He's been really kind to the show a number of times in the past, and good to see him back winning.
2: Yeah, very much so, and probably a good thing we let that one go through to the keeper as well. 3.27 and 5, your numbers there out of Addington. Three to come from there, and a big one, a couple of big ones in terms of our pot. But right now, we turn our attentions to a little bit of rugby, and of course the All Blacks take on Ireland in a massive test on Saturday night, and a man who I know is a fan of the show. He watches it frequently, and I'm a big fan of him as well. My good mate, Nigel Yeldon, who is one of the best callers when it comes to rugby in this country. Evening to you, mate. Welcome into the show. Great to have you.
6: An absolute pleasure, boys. Wonderful to be part of the gang. I just love what you guys do on a Thursday night, and literally it's that. It's just a good hang, and so thank you very much for having me.
0: It's a pleasure to have you, mate. Now, this All Blacks side for the

0: because this is someone who came through and was, you know, more than a bit useful at Super Rugby level as well. And then he went overseas and he's got some experiences and he's come back to have another crack. And I think all of those combined experiences that he's had over that time in his career have really helped him to get to this point where I don't think anything really phases him. He was always a pretty relaxed sort of cat to begin with. He's a top human being as well. And so I think whatever you ask him to do, not only does he have the rugby experience to be able to do it, I think he's just got the life experience just to be able to take it all in his stride. And I think he's a great example to everybody that you don't have to be a 21 or a 22-year-old sort of that's been highly touted or elevated really quickly, or, you know, be an absolute standout. You can actually build your career and work to your career and still get to the top. So I love it. I think he's earned it. And I think based on what we saw in, what was it, 50 minutes of rugby on Saturday night in Wellington, he's more than equal to Test match rugby.
1: Nigel, a couple of guys that I want to talk to you about in the forwards. We'll start with Tupu Vahi, who's been named at six. What do you make of that selection? He's played there a lot before, but maybe not so much his selection on its own, but in that loose forward trio. What do you think they're trying to do there against the Irish?
0: Yeah, it's interesting because Dave Rennie, when he named his first team, was just talking about how, look, it's just numbers on the back. I think with Tupou, look, he's a great athlete, don't get me wrong, and he can play the position. And this is the third All Black coach to pick Tupou in the six jersey. Remember, Ian Foster did it, Scott Robertson did it, now Dave Rennie's doing it as well. So I think maybe it leans a little bit towards, you know, they do want that, maybe that little bit of extra power, a little bit of extra size, line-out option, a third line-out option as well. When you look at what Ireland's done, they've done pretty similar. Tadhg Byrne is an outstanding lock forward, yet he's playing at six for the Irish too. So I doubt that they would have, you know, deliberately gone out of their way to counter whatever it is Andy Farrell was doing. But I think it'll be quite interesting because I think it does lean to maybe a little bit more either aerial or I think maybe more power. They want a little bit more effort in the clean outs, making sure they win that collision that little bit more.
1: The other player that I want to get your thoughts on in that forward pack is Cody Taylor. And we know how good Cody Taylor's been for the All Blacks for a long time, but did you anticipate he'd start all three tests? And what do you make of that selection, particularly when you've got Samisoni and Asafa Omua in behind him?
0: Yeah, look, I think there is the experience and there is making sure you've got good leadership around a new skipper in Ardie Savia. And I know Ardie's done the job before, but this is, you know, his team per se. I actually think part of it could also be the fact when you look at some of the line-out throwing, I think he's still the most consistent line-out thrower. A couple of hiccups on Saturday night when Samisoni came on. Asafa has improved massively in that particular area. Yep. And I also think as well, I do wonder, do you want a guy like Asafa Omua to finish the game? I think that could be part of the reason as well. Remembering that last time Asafa played against Ireland, he played all bar 30 seconds of that game and he was superb. So, you know, he'll see green shirts and get a really good feeling in his chest as he runs out. So I expect Asafa Omua to have a pretty barnstorming game off the bench, no matter how long Dave Rennie uses him for.
2: Yeah, some of those Irish players, Nigel, have pretty good fond feelings about coming to New Zealand as well. They managed to get the job done a couple of years ago and they've looked pretty good, especially beating Australia a couple of weeks ago.
0: Yeah, they've really sort of rediscovered their mojo. They sort of drifted a little bit there. I mean, New Zealand has beaten them the last three times, but you're right. The last series, they obviously made history, and they would love to make even more series again, more history again on Saturday night. I think what is interesting is they seem to have navigated what appeared to be possibly a tricky transition with some of those established players, the likes of Sexton and Omani in particular. They seem to have negotiated that really well. And, you know, they were a bit ropey to start the Six Nations. They had a big loss first up, just squeaked past Italy, and then just absolutely started going to town on the other home nations. And so I think they're really building a nice group. They've got some fun athletes that I can't wait to look at. This Robert Balakoon on the wing, what a specimen he is. Come through the Sevens program. He's tall, he's quick, he's got great aerial skills. And so I'm looking forward to seeing, you know, that guy, you know, what he can do in a stage like this. So I think

0: Andy Farrell has handled it really well. He's a very, very good coach, and I just like the way these two teams match up with each other. We've seen recently that they generally put out pretty good test matches, good fun test matches to watch.
1: They certainly do, and you are a terrific bloke. Thank you very much for joining us, my friend. We'll have to catch up soon and have a beer, but enjoy your weekend of sport and racing viewing.
0: Thank you very much, gentlemen. Punt well.
1: we'll try our best. Nigel Yeldon there, one of the great human beings on this planet and a terrific rugby caller in his own right as well. Terrific sports caller in general, not just when it comes to rugby. Race 10 from Warragul will get you on track there. We can't ignore her as a $3.30 favourite. We've all had one of them. Here's race 10 from Warragul.
2: Margin was only a half length on that occasion. 3:30 now, 3:50 Tilly Girls kept safe. She's won two times around the circuit here as well. She has won 16 races from 77 starts, so on the score of that, she's pretty well graded here. And has a few wins from out there, out wide. 3:50, 5:50 each of two for the two inside boxes here. And they're just about right to go. Second line comes up. Poor Cora, Celtic Boy, Cheer Down and Tilly Girl the outside. Celtic Boy having start 148 today. Set to go. Race 10. Racing. Even line it was. Getting back to centre field early, Dr. Gianna. Away fast was Dr. Harold. Tilly Girl slips around the outside. She's taken over and she's moved away too. Four lengths in front. Tilly Girl at the halfway from Dr. Harold. Celtic Boy. Poor Cora Cheer Down. Can't ignore her well back with poor Venner, Dr. Gianna. But little Tilly Girl, she's rocketed away and she's much too good. Wins by three or four lengths on the post to Dr. Harold. Celtic Boy, I think, just run third from Dr. Gianna out late. Poor Cora. Then came Can't Ignore Her back in the field with Cheer Down and also Poor Vanna in 22 and 97. Great win, Tilly Girl.
1: 8, 3 and 4, and then it's close up in terms of fourth, perhaps the one on the inside of the two there, but check your Betcha app for those confirmed numbers out of Warragul. But a harness racing now out of Kilmore, race 3 on the card, this over the 1,690 metres. Major Mori, a $2.60 favourite here. On the back of this race, we'll be back to Addington, which is a massive race in terms of the pot. That is Claws and Brick, who is the next leg of both of our little multis that are returning a decent amount and would get us right back onto a good keel in terms of where things are at. So the next live race out of Addington is a huge race for the evening, but we'll get you on track to Kilmore as they build up to their third.
3: This evening, winner of the previous was Little Teddy. At 4:30 and Blazing By, came with a big run to win the opener. So the field of seven about to come forward. Major Mori down the track at Echuca last week behind What's Glen De Gott, who was sent out favourite in the first and finished well beyond midfield. $3 for Araps, who was fifth at Shepparton on the 30th of June behind Ivor Wingate. Wasn't beaten all that far, and nor was it far away two back there behind Miss Hermes. And Mickey Mark had plenty of chances of late as being there and thereabouts without winning one. So, Rennie Tintin was a little fractious there before setting off, but is now heading forward and the line starting to take shape here for the third, the O'Brien's Electrical, and up to 44 Raider over the 1690. So the gate leaves the front straight, about to head to the MC Labour back straight. 5 and 3 to be alive in the early quaddy. Stand by for a start. Major Mori right up on the gate, as is Rennie Tintin. Arms are back, they're off and racing. Rennie Tintin, Major Mori left running. They'll cross righteously comfortably in the run to the first turn, and Araps was able to weave through off the second line. Mickey Mark's going to follow forward into fifth. Easing back was the Ladybird, and Atomic Glory goes back to last. Onto the 1,400-metre turn they go, and the leader is Major Mori. Leads by 4.5 metres in second placing.

Is Rennie Tintin just wanting to fight the driver? Araps is 2 metres away, running third, and Mickey Mark the 1, 1 and 4th, the outside of Righteously, who's 3 back the pegs. Next of all was the Lady Bird, and at the tail of the field, Atomic Glory. So the lead in time was 5.6. They close off the first quarter in 30.5. So they come down to get the bell, and Major Murray leads the way. Major Murray 4 metres in front.

Second last, and last as they swing the bottom turn is Atomic Glory. Toward the 800 metres they go. Major Mori still 2 metres in front of Arabs in second. Second quarter, 31.9. They've almost completed a lap as they head back to the MC Labour back straight. Major Mori, a long neck in front. Running second was Arabs. Third over on the pegs is Rennie Tintin. And fourth in the race was Mickey Mark. Next on the inside, Righteously, followed by the Ladybird. Atomic Glory three out, looking to try and encourage the Ladybird to go ahead of it, or Mickey Mark to get a ride forward. They leave the back, heading to the 400 metres. Major Mori, 3 metres in front of Arabs and against the pegs. Rennie Tintin, Mickey Mark goes three deep now. Next was Righteously, 28.9 was the third quarter. Major Mori with Arabs and out three deep. Mickey Mark, Rennie Tintin awaits a run behind them. Then Righteously, the Ladybird about to come on four deep, 150 to go.

0: Last Atomic Glory, final quarter 28.7, 159.6 was the mile rate. Major Murray on the speed, just had a nice run throughout and looked as though it was going to be vulnerable at the top of the straight, but passing the 100, found another gear.
1: 5, 8, 9, and 6, Major Murray gets it done. Favourite, too good for them there out of the third from Kilmore. 4.5 minutes until what is a massive race for us on the card, and we have had a bet. I'll bring in...
2: Mitch is up and about here. Looking
3: pacing. As they say, they're often pacing, and I certainly was just then.
2: Yeah.
3: We've placed a pretty big bet here, right? Claws and Brick to win. We're not getting the value we once were on Claws and Brick. $2.15 to start the show, into around $1.75 now. But everyone seems to like Go Swede. A place machine, Go Swede, has been called. So we're going to go top four, Go Swede, Claws and Brick to win. 2, 9, 6, 0, 4, 4 to leave us with a nice round 10. That'll get us 9,000. We still have 15,000 to play for. So possibly 25 if things go our way, and only two races to have it in.
1: Lot rests on the stripes coming up in this race, Andy, as we bring you in. There's a lot of faith, I think, from all three of you dog experts here, and Claws and Brick.
4: Pings, runs, leads, wins. That's all we need to know, right?
3: If only it were that
4: simple
3: easy.
4: Simple concept. He finds a downgrade. This is a whole lot easier than what he's been racing. He draws well. He usually begins good. Pings, runs, leads, wins. That's what we're looking for.
3: Say less. Okay.
2: I mean, it just seems so easy, but of course, this is a night where Lady Daisy came out last and Tobio came out last. Yeah. So, I don't know why I'm mentioning that now, but surely it doesn't happen three times.
3: Both in rug seven, though, so hopefully the other
4: Justin,
3: side of the boxes.
4: Why would you say that?
1: Because it's Justin Evans.
4: Why did you say that, Justin?
2: I'm just bringing it up now.
3: He doesn't know the rules,
4: Andy. You've early crowed us. At 4:32, you early crowed us into profit land, and now you've just early crowed Claws and Brick coming out two lengths behind them.
2: Well, I prefer to be up and positive and say, you know, imagine being in a team and the coach at the start of the night goes, well, fellas, we've got no chance, okay? So there's no point even thinking about winning tonight, lads, because
4: the Storm have probably heard that a bit this season, have they?
1: Look, let's talk about the rest of the race outside of Claws and Brick. So we've gone Go Swede to run at top four, and I see you've got the Swede in second in your numbers. Confidence?
4: Yeah, I like him. I think he'll run second to him. He's a big, big hope of running second to him. Racing in great form. He just keeps going around at big prices. The draw holds no fears. Yeah, I'm pretty big on him to run the Cornella with the favourite, to be honest. So I think he'll be running into the four. And then the two question mark dogs, Adobe Ego, Homebush, Swindle, and question marks because their last starts, both hard to make too many excuses for them and both a little bit plain compared to what they had been doing.
5: Yeah, Homebush, Swindle, particularly disappointing at times, Andy, but I guess with Dewey News fresh up, I think we backed him first race with Gotham's King. That was a really nice same race multi on the first ever show. He hasn't been around for a long, long time, though, Dewey News. Probably could help out the inside too as well.
4: Yeah, you would think so. It'd be interesting to see where he's at. He trolled 17.44, which is a fair way down on his best, which is a bit of a concern for him. But yeah, you're right, he can show a bit of early speed and can just be a bit of a nuisance at times.
2: Just trying to... possibly extricate another little wage here.
4: Here we go.
2: You know, time's running out. We've just
4: go on, Jazzy.
2: Claws and Brick to win. Look, we think he's a winner. And I think the general consensus between all of us is that Swindle and Go Swede are major sort of top four players here. So I'm just, Blake's, yeah. What do you think, Andy? Yeah, an agreement there. Brick to win, 3 and 8, top four.
4: Do it.
1: At a price of 5.40, returns just short of $5,500.
5: It's a big race.
3: Oh, it's a huge race for us.
2: It's an important race.
3: It will really turn the tides for us in terms of that word momentum that we've mentioned a few times. And then, a lot of money on the table here if this one goes our way. Plenty to play for in that last race.
2: This is like Madge McGuire in those sheets tonight. Boys, this is a very important game because I've been telling everyone we're still in it. And if we lose tonight, I can't be saying that anymore. So we're still at home. All right, Andy, you do your job. Andy, get the boys home here with Claws and Brick.
1: I am pacing.
5: Yeah.

Pings, jumps, leads, wins. Let's go. Closing break. Thank you, Stuart Taylor. Past president of the Christchurch Greyhound Racing Club. He was also served on our national board of Greyhound Racing New Zealand as well. So we do thank you for your service. Homebush, Swindle, Adobe Ego, Gotcha, Jasper. Claws in Brick, Dewey, New, Sneaky, Lou, Go, Swede. Last one is in. Light turns to green. Lua rolls. 13th time tonight. Favourite and all eyes on the stripes. Come on, boy. Racing. Oh, jumps. Ping straight to the lead. He goes. Claws in Brick. Getting handy is Dewey News. Off and around Greyhound's Adobe Ego. Even wider to go. Swede trying to warm up to the outside. They've got your Jasper, Homebush, Swindle. And Sneaky Lou in front is Claws in Brick. Adobe Ego. Claws in Brick. Adobe Ego. Third and go. Swede. Then got your Jasper. And behind those, Dewey News. We go back to Homebush, Swindle. And Sneaky Lou will be last of all. Pings. Jumps, leads, wins, and he listened. Claws and Brick, straight to the top he went. Adobe Ego was giving solid chase late. Go Swede was arriving in time. It's 2-5-8-7, 2-5-8-7.

0: And who's out doing the handling, I do believe. He's been here all night, Pete, and he gets a winner with his own boy here in Claws and Bricks. 17:03, the winner's time. Pings, jumps, leads, wins. Oh, it's an easy, easy game when it goes like that, team.
1: The best four words in racing: pings, jumps, leads, and wins. Andy McCook, you little beauty. And actually, all three of you were all over Brick there, and Swede ran a great race as well. That is a big moment for us heading back towards where we need to go.
2: It was a pleasure to type it in. It was my contribution to that race. But let's have a quick little recap here. So if we look at this one, the big one, the $10,000 return, Claws and Brick, go Swede, tick. We just need defer top two, and that'll get us 10,000 there. Now this one, Claws and Brick, tick. That's for 5,000, and with the same result, defer top two in the last. Now this one was the big one. That one hit, we put a lot on, 2960.44, 9 grand. So we're right back immediately to pretty comfortable range with a huge, huge race 15.
1: Okay, very good. Alrighty, that is outstanding to head back.
3: I love this game. Let's just turn back
1: to where we were.
3: Come on, bro. We're just back, and you know.
1: That's what it's all about, mate.
2: this is the game we play every week, and we love it.
4: He mustn't have known we were on, because he came out absolutely.
3: He came out. Right.
1: Can I tell you the truth? I had my eyes closed because I was so worried, and I just listened to Andy. Comes out running, and I opened them straight away. That's glorious. Race 7 from Pinjarra. Here we go. Get them shut. We'll hand you over to them.
5: Shower. Coming across the track at the moment. Now in goes Swansea Point Rocks to move forward. Nearly ready. 1,200. Light fading on what's been a very overcast, wet afternoon. And testimony to that is the beacon flashing on top of the starting gates. They're off. What a great start. Perfect line away. Cantrix, one of the first to go. Lieutenant Dunbar looks for the lead. So does Mighty Hosanna. King Brew is striding up to join those, as well as Swansea. In behind them, Hang Glider, also True Vixen, Invincible Power, Jessalupa, the middle. Cantrix getting back shortly after the start. Followed further back behind those, Countess of Kenner, Miss Wall Street in the second half. Vandula Jet right back as well and very wide also. Followed further back by Chop Suey, near enough to the tail with Point Rocks as they come down the side. Mighty Hosanna won that spirited battle for the lead. Got the company of King Brew on the outside, though, breathing fire. Swansea a length away, three deep. True Fiction, fourth, four wide. Back on the inside, held up for the moment, Lieutenant Dunbar. Invincible Power had found a back to follow as they come around the home corner. It's outside. Jessalupa, Hang Glider diving up through the middle. Followed further back to Miss Wall Street. Further back behind those, then came Vandula Jet, King Brew, Mighty Hosanna. Swansea joins them now. On the outside, Swansea, his True Fiction also climbing over the top. Swansea in front, down the outside, True Fiction from King Brew, but Swansea too good for them. Swansea one from maybe King Brew, getting a dive on the line.

0: Well, we've got a bit of time until our next live race out of Albion Park before we then build up to the penultimate out of Addington. I think we've got a Yeah Nah VAR where we get asked a little question and we don't know what the question is, and then we have a little bit of a chat around what we think. So here it is for the evening. Should our state broadcaster have provided more free-to-air games at the World Cup? Well, look, I will be fully transparent here. I used to work for TVNZ, but I don't think so. I think early on I thought $44.95, I thought it was going to be a little bit cheaper than that, but still, for a tournament where you're getting how many games for less than $50, I don't think it's that steep. In hindsight, no. I don't think it's that steep. And what, they've got the final, they had this morning semi-final, they had all the All Whites games. I think it's been a pretty fair deal.
1: I gladly will pay it again. I thought they did a tremendous job. There was so much football on, you couldn't wrap your chops around it. Every single time in the group stage you'd wake up, there'd be games on all day. I was more than happy to pay $44.95. And if you're an All Whites fan, you got to watch all your games and you get to watch the big games if you want to go on the cheaper side of things. But as a football fan, I was happy to pay it and would be happy to pay again.
0: Put it this way as well, when you see the Conor McGregor fight in the weekend where you paid $50 for that.
1: That's a different gravy.
0: And
1: different
0: that
1: gravy.
0: Lasted, what, 60 gravy. Seconds or so? Like, I think you can see the value in one far over the other.
2: Yeah, I really enjoyed the experience. I was in Australia, when you watch Origin, there's an air break every kick of the goal. They missed the try in the second Origin game because the kickoff, yeah. And they only got there halfway. Mm. So
3: it's annoying, eh?
2: Even if it's free to air, you're still going to get those ads. But I thought it was a great experience, the World Cup, in terms of the broadcasting.
0: And it seemed to work well as well.
2: The highlights at halftime, you didn't miss out on anything.
1: Stream quality at times for me was a little bit iffy, but on the whole it was a pretty positive experience. I'd like to see it in 4K, but that's me being extremely picky with my nice projector at home.
0: Projector?
1: Yeah, I invested. Okay. I invested.
0: Yeah, projector? You got a projector?
1: Yeah, mate.
3: Wow.
1: Yeah, I love my sport, and not many movies get watched, and I'll put it that way. It's all sport.
2: And we're just lucky to get Trackside available Freeview on the app.
1: can we get Trackside in 4K? We could see that beautiful Justin Evans face up close and personal.
3: Nobody needs to see that. There was a reason I was at radio for 15 years.
0: I can see it up close and personal at the moment, no, and I can vouch for that. No one else needs to see it.
3: No, that's right, buddy.
0: God bless you.
1: That's what you're coming from. Right. You're
0: coming the guy who's definitely,
1: mate,
0: not an oil painting.
3: No,
0: me, I mean.
3: Oh.
0: Yeah, I'm talking about myself. Don't worry about
1: that. Maybe he needs to get his ears chased as well.
3: Yourself, mate.
0: Oh, I would.
3: I reckon if we, I mean, yeah, I know you're taken, but you know, if we put you on Tinder, you'd get a few You'd get a few swipes, you'd get a bit of action.
1: Well, we'll get the AI to sort out the hairline and it'll be...
3: Yeah, exactly.
0: That is disappearing at a rapid rate of knots.
3: You just don't worry about it, mate.
0: We need to win these last couple of races and punts so that I can afford a flight to Turkey.
1: Yeah, how about this one for everyone in the chat in the pot? We crowdfund that guy's turkey fund.
2: Property always.
1: You know, let's be generous with our money.
3: Save on the shampoo, save on those dreadful conversations with the hairdressers for an hour and...
1: You're not exactly an advertisement for it, are you?
3: No.
0: Oh, God bless you, Justin. You're a great man. It's good to have you here. Always adorned as a $1.65
3: favourite. My boss is very happy that even though the Storm aren't travelling very well, let's have a shout out to one Marianne Twentyman, who's just absolutely stoked that the Storm are certainly not going to be getting the wooden spoon, because for anybody who was with the show a few months ago, there was a bet made that if the Melbourne Storm were going to get the wooden spoon, that I would have to tattoo my head.
0: That's right, I remember that now.
1: That's true.
3: So thankfully the Dragons have managed to stave us off the wooden spoon.
1: It only took a historically bad season to save them.
0: While we are here and we've got 20 odd seconds to go, tell the great people of Out the Gate, the big fans, about your tattoo. What was it of?
3: The tattoo. Oh yeah, well it was at the Wellington Tattoo Convention actually last Saturday, 7 hours, most painful 7 hours of my life. And I was very keen on calling Lisa Allpress home, who I'm good friends with. I've been saying for months and months, can't wait to call that first ride of yours home, Lisa. I mean, literally the only day I take off in the CD to go and get this tattoo, Lisa decides she'll come back and ride her first winner back and her first ride back. But anyway, Hannibal Lecter. It is a Hannibal Lecter piece on my thigh. I'd love to show you, but the thing is still in pain and it's got pretty tight black jeans here. But yeah, so Hannibal Lecter is with me, and now I'm just looking for my Clarice to head off into the wilderness with...
0: you are one of a kind, my friend. You are one of a kind.

0: Colin, here is race 10 from Albion Park. I've got so much time for you, Justin Evans.
1: Seven, the Paces race is race 8. The Group 1 Golden Girl, the Queensland Oaks, the Queensland Derby. Action officially just after 5 o'clock here Saturday night. General admission tickets only left. Contact the club. We are ready. There's the light. They're off and pacing. Magical Ideal, gate 2, fast away. Seychelles gets away nicely. Lands leaders back. Deeper out, better cheer. Edward J out wide is starting to rev up and he's pushing on quickly. Landfair Llewellyn's down on the inside racing. 3 back. Boston Beauty is 3 high. In between runners, Mini Mine, Yet Sir Brigadoon, Always Adorned. And going right back to the tail is Mayaka. 3.4 the lead time. Out in front, Edward J from gate 7. He powers to the top and leads 5 metres. Magical Ideal is now second. Wide off the track, going forward, Boston Beauty, Seychelles, 3 back on the inside. Better Cheer, Landfair Llewellyn, 4 back the inside. Mini Mine, Yet Sir Brigadoon, Always Adorned, the heavily tried favourite. Second last, the outside. Mayaka whips them in that first section. 28-2 to the turn out of the straight. 900 metres left to run. Edward J. Edward J shows out, leading 5 metres. Magical Ideal in second. Boston Beauty working overtime. She's third, doing it tough. Seychelles, 4th, 3 back the inside. Better Cheer tracks up behind Boston Beauty. Landfair Llewellyn, 4 back on the inside. Next is Sir Brigadoon taking off solo, 3 wide the favourite. Always Adorned, then Mini Mine Yet. Mayaka is still back at the tail. Second quarter in, 29.5 down the back straight. 500 metres left to run. Edward J. Edward

0: Llewellyn. Next is Sir Brigadoon. A long way back, Mayaka. Mini Mine Yet, Seychelles. Third split, 28.8. Edward J at the top of the straight. Bing joined on the outside by the favourite, Always Adorned. Third, Magical Ideal. Lanfair Llewellyn gets to the outside. Deeper, Better Cheer. Always Adorned drives to the lead. He's starting to come away from Edward J. Then Lanfair Llewellyn. Always Adorned. Always Adorned scores, beating Edward J. Lanfair Llewellyn, Better Cheer fourth. Magical Ideal, Mini Mine Yet, Sir Brigadoon. Boston Beauty, Mayaka, Seychelles, final split, 29.3 the time. It's 155.5 for racingandsports.com. 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
1: 10, 7, 8 and 5, Always Adorned, far too good for them out of Albion Park. And they are done and dusted for the night out of there. Of course, a massive, massive night on Saturday into Dominion's finals. The Pacers and the Trotters there on Saturday night will be a big old occasion. Can Larry overcome his horror draw in the pacing final? We'll find out on Saturday. That'll, of course, be live here on Trackside. We move on to the penultimate on the night. Out of the pups down in Addington, race four on the extra meeting code here, Andy. And Where's Wally has shortened considerably into that $1.60 price. Let Him Fizz, $4.40. Opawa, Georgia, $4.80. What are your thoughts? What do you like? How do we do it?
2: Park there in the previous as well. I think he might have lobbed second, leading them all of the way, getting nailed late. So Harry across the ditch at the moment for a week, I believe, and he's gone very, very well there in the last. I'm 4-6-2-3. I'm with the four on top. I think it's like a fairly simple. If he turns up at his best, he will win. He's got panels on them if he's anywhere near right. The small issue is that he is fresh, but he wouldn't be here if he wasn't ready to run a race. Dilling can get them ready fresh. And he's been spec, so that's where he's at. I've got Opawa Georgia in second, but if I'm being honest, I think the play is potentially the four to win the two and the three, both top four, to add a little bit of juice to it, because I don't mind Athena Jewel here with the way things map for her into the turn. She's just not that fast early, but she should get a pretty grouse run through here. So I think if we want to add a bit of spice into that, four to win, two and three top four, and we might be able to get a reasonable return.
1: Well, we've completely ignored you there, Andy, and we've gone for Wally on top and the number two, Let Him Fizz, in a top four, and then we've combined that with top three, Defer, and what was that?
3: Tempo Tablet.
1: And Tempo Tablet.
4: Yep.
1: That's paying four, so we've put just over a gorilla on that, and that's going to get us in the $4,000 range, but I thought we'd have a sort of softer play on this race, and then all eyes on Defer, and if we can get the job done this race, then it's, boy oh boy, it's a huge collect for Defer in that last.
2: Gee, I mean, who am I to argue? That's, I mean, I've just been put firmly in my place there, haven't I? I'll just show myself out the door, will I? No, that's all good, Mitch.
3: We stand Fogarty, eh?
1: Yeah, I do miss the Fogarty Bugatti, mate. It's been all downhill since you came back.
2: Hey, come on, come on. It was downhill since his last show, wasn't it?
4: No, I think if the truth be known, it's basically been downhill since Pip didn't host. She came on, she set the...
1: And here standard. I was, just before, while that other race was running, saying his own how much I like you, how good a guy you are.
4: It's all fun and games, mate.
1: And I just cannot wait for Brendan Popplewell to get back.
4: It's all fun and games.
3: Until someone gets poked in the eye.
4: Don't you know, when you're a male, the way you show affection is absolutely giving it to the other male.
1: Yeah,
4: that's how we bond, mate.
1: So to speak.
4: And so to speak. And I mean, that is one way. Sure, I mean, but that is...
2: Reword it. Reword it, please reword it.
1: And you are an absolute mug, so that's all good.
4: Yeah, let's move on straight away, because Mitch has just about lost it.
1: You're a good man.
2: Justin, I had a message through from Sumo as well. He's already messaged me. He said it was a pretty simple message. He said, I messaged Justin.
4: Yeah.
2: He replied.

0: some of my better work. Yeah. Most of them aren't that funny, but that one was alright.
1: It really wasn't, you know. You've done well there.
0: Yeah.
2: Never trust. Yeah.
1: Can you just call this home, would you? Where's Wally in the reader? In the reader. The old red and white, is it? The you know, the Wally outfit, red and white.
2: Yeah, red and white.
1: Red and white stripes. Yeah.
3: Would have been appropriate to have Wally in the two there with the stripes.
1: Yeah, that's right. Yeah. Thanks for your contribution.
0: I reckon
1: Mitch,
0: you'd suit that outfit, Justin. I reckon you'd look
1: good
0: in it.
1: Hey, it's funny you're talking about outfits. Seriously, you know, when we had that shot of you as a lobster. Anybody who wasn't with us race one, we had a shot of Andy literally as a lobster. It got me thinking, you know, one night when I was working at the radio station, it was a fancy dress party, and I went to the party as a big cactus. And then we all went out on the Terps later, and I lost my wallet. And I couldn't get home. I had to walk like about an hour home through Palmerston North, and I was like this big cactus.
0: Did anyone call you a prick?
1: Oh, very good, Andy. Very good. It was very sharp, mate.
4: He's on fire, Andy
0: McCall.
4: Yeah. He is on fire.
0: It's a shame the show's coming to an end in a couple of races, isn't it? Because I'm just warming up tonight, team.
4: Give us one during the race, then.
1: Yeah. Yeah, come on, Andy.
0: Oh, God. Reword it. Thank you, Leslie Roberts Sprint. One of our vets here for a long time was Leslie. Thank you for everything you did for us. As the light turns to green and the lower rolls. Ah, oh, it's all downhill. Favourite, where's Blue? Where's Wally? Set, ready, racing. He's away with the tail end as Where's Wally as Athena Jewel tears to the early lead, trying to get forward as Let Him Fizz. Off and around Greyhounds Opar with Georgia. Wow, wow, gee, there's no Where's Wally. Mitchum Crichton and back there as well as Homebush Shorter. Athena Jewel swings in front of Let Him Fizz. Oh, nothing in it on the post. It's either Let Him Fizz or Athena Jewel. Third Opar with Georgia. Then Wow, wow. In behind those, Where's Wally, Mitchum Crichton and Homebush Shorter. Right on the post. Matt Roberts grabs four. Let Him Fizz. You just couldn't let your old man get one on his birthday, could you, Matt? You just couldn't let it happen. Matt's got four. 2, 3, 6, 8. 2, 3, 6, and 8. Let Him Fizz. 5 from 20 for the son of Payson Slowly Gracias. Maestro Steve Hurd owns. Matt Roberts prepares out of Christchurch. 17:28. Head on. Where's the excuses? Little tiny stumble early, and then Homebush Shauna's over and destroyed him. But to be fair, lads, I don't actually think he was winning at that point anyway. So we turn the page. We've got plenty ending on the last. Let's go to Fur.
1: Well, it's funny you say that, Andy, that you didn't think he was winning at that point anyway, because when he was slow, I basically said, can't win. Blake joined in with, yes, he can. No, he can't.
4: and pretty much
1: it was all joined. Yes, he can. No, he can't. He was in trouble a long way from home.
2: Thanks, Justin, for taking everyone behind the scenes about the game.
4: Oh, that's exactly.
2: And you look good with the Where's Wally beanie on the bonds, I tell you that for free.
4: All right, we're going to take a quick break here on Out the Gate, powered by Betcha. Come back with a sports multi for the weekend on the other side, and then we build up to the last race of the night out of Addington, which has a fair old amount riding on it. We'll be back shortly.
2: What are you doing with the other two?
5: 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From one generation to the next, the winners keep coming. Consistent, tough, unstoppable.
6: Stand up, ladies and gentlemen. 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What a win.
5: At a time when only the best will do, there's only one name to remember. 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
4: 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Sometimes it's hard to make a certain person to my left be quiet when you're about to come back on in.
1: The shush.
4: But anyway.
1: There's nothing ruder than the shush either.
3: The wheels have come off Justin Evans in the last 10
4: minutes. Were they ever on? Were they ever on?

0: good point.
1: Wow, that's a topic you could spend all night on. Were they ever on? When did, if they were on, when did they come off? Are they off? They're definitely off.
2: They're definitely off
1: to start with.
2: Yeah, there's no doubt that they're off. There's no doubt about
1: off,
2: that.
1: Yeah. When did they come off?
3: Stop talking nonsense.
2: Yeah, let's talk a sports multi for you here on the show that we like to bring you every week on Out the Gate, powered by Betcha. I was going to go to the golf, and till about 2 minutes ago, it was in there with Victor Hovland to finish top 30. But the thing is, the tournament's already underway, so you won't be able to get around that. So I've changed it up, and I think the All Blacks minus 10.5. I think the point start initially was 8.5, maybe even 7.5. Look, I think they'll beat Ireland convincingly this weekend, and I think minus 10.5 at $1.90 is good money to get around at the Garden of Eden. They won't be losing there, so I'll go to the ABs to do the job nicely over Ireland.
3: I like yours, Juzzy.
1: Well,
4: same.
1: I know everybody would be expecting me to just tip Storm, and it pains me that I'm not tipping the Storm, but I just can't do it with no Hughes and no Munster. It is going to be a very big ask there. Now, I like the Titans here. I think the Titans are quite an underrated side. I know the last few years they've had quite a bad sort of reputation, but gee, they've got some very sharp players there this year. Sea Eagles will be looking to bounce back, but I'm happy to have Titans at home at 245. They've got a lot of firepower and they've got a lot of points in them. So yeah, two or three of their players, they're amazing. So 245 with the Titans.
5: Yeah, for me, Warriors 21-30. I think they get it done against the Dragons convincingly without it being an absolute hiding. 21-30 feels like a nice sweet spot for me at $3.60.
2: I would say 21-30 is a hiding, personally.
5: Well, when it's the best team in the competition by an absolute mile, that isn't the Penrith Panthers, and the worst team in the competition bar none by an absolute mile, I would say that's par for the course.
2: Yeah,
5: and I'll see you at Goodyear Stadium on Saturday, Warriors fans.
4: And before that game, GIO Stadium, Canberra Raiders, can't believe they're outsiders at home on a cold Saturday night to the Rabbitohs. I think they'll win after a big win over the Bulldogs last week. I'm very bullish on Canberra, the green machine.
1: Are they outsiders? Back.
4: They're outsiders.
1: Oh, craziness.
4: Yeah.
1: Craziness.
3: I like all selections this week.
2: I think the Bunnies had their big occasion last weekend with Jai Arrow's birthday. They got up for that. Brilliant
4: maybe
2: performance and great to see
4: there.
2: The support
4: Still
2: around
4: no
2: it.
4: Control. Hudson Young back from Origin properly. Like, I think they'll...
1: In fact, if Defoe runs top two, we'll just put the damn pot on it, won't we? Canberra Raiders.
4: Open up.
1: Everybody gets paid out on Sunday.
2: Bring back BP. The last on the night out. You started this. The last on the night out of Warragul. Eagles fly alone. Is an even favourite.
5: Just a rogue. Bring back BP.
2: $2.05 now for the dog and the stripes.
5: Bring back BP.
2: Get you on track, Mr. Fahrenheit. $2.80.
1: You're saying that when Defoe run top two.
2: Yes, runs 12 from Warragul.
6: Fourth. From box number three. 5 into 480, late Miss Black off the inside. Said 2 wins, 2 minus from 8 goes. Circuit moving up. Mighty Hannibal, box 4, having start number 100 today. And they're moving in well. Final event here at Warragul. Terrelga tomorrow, of course. Next meeting locally. Green light on here, full field for the final event. They're ready to go now. Set, racing, and beginning smartly from 3 there was Disco Gizmo is showing pace. Kicking up on the inside was Miss Black first turn. Or check was Disco Gizmo. Miss Black shot away. Eagles fly alone, got through the pack to second over Dr. Natasha. Tailing out at that point was Mr. Fahrenheit, Vinny's Camel, Mighty Hannibal, Whizbang Josie, centre field. Miss Black in front though, and she's too good all the way from Eagles fly alone second. Whizbang Josie got up to run third. A gap Dr. Natasha, then came Mighty Hannibal. Behind those runners, Vinny's Camel, Disco Gizmo dropped out, and a big gap to Mr. Fahrenheit, no luck. The run on the final event is 23 and 33, and Miss Black the winner for the car.

0: your numbers. Miss Black gets the chocolates. Sixth win.
1: Paying 670.
0: There you go. Kilmore Race 4 is not too far away, and that'll be our last race before the last race of the night out of Addington, which has a lot riding on it. We'll tell you all about that very, very shortly, but we are back to the harness at Kilmore. They're up to Race 4, this over the 1,690 metres. I'm On is a $1.12 favourite. Pretty unbackable, so you'll have to find something around I'm On. We'll get you on track and see what else they like. From Kilmore for Race 4.
2: Yeah, I like it.
3: $26 Seaside Lady as the gate goes to position. Won't be long before they're called up. I'm On the favourite. It's had a shadow roll fitted after the preliminaries. The $1.12 job. Looking to break through here for Alex Ashwood. Alan Tormey with the reins. So the last leg of the early quarter, and many a ticket hinging on this one with I'm On. Runner-up last time out there at Wagga and third in the couple before that. So they start to head to the mobile barrier. Let's hit it. First to head to the gate. Misty Always takes a turn with Seaside Lady Tarzina. Alderon, I'm On and Eliana. So fittingly earlier on in the card, Little Teddy was able to score. Belmore Park Stud announcing earlier today that his sire Peak has passed away, and Little Teddy, a son of Peak, able to score earlier on in the card. It was a tough fighting win too. Nearly ready. The Kilmore Ford Maiden. I'm On at a thrill seeker's price. They're ready. Green light's there. They're off and racing. No speed from Alderon. I'm On began quickly. Is going to go forward and have the lead from Tarzina. Through on the pegs, Eliana, and looking for a spot early. Seaside Lady in the run out to the first turn. Heavenly Nikki's going to settle down three back the inside. But I'm On has the lead and has it very, very comfortably. With 1,400 metres to go, it's I'm On 3 metres in front of Tarzina. Facing the breeze in second, Eliana on the pegs. And third and fourth is Seaside Lady in the 1-1. Fifth, three back the inside is Heavenly Nikki. 5 metres further back to Alderon. Then let's hit it. And at the tail of the field is Misty Always. Passing the 1,200. Lead in time, 5.8, 30.2 the first quarter. There's no excuses here for the $1.12 favourite. I'm On bringing them to the bell. 3 metres in front of Tarzina. Aliana's on the pegs and Thurbel await upon it out on the jet roofing sprint lane. In the 1-1 and fourth is Seaside Lady. Heavenly Nikki's fifth, three back the inside. Alderon sixth in the running line. Keen to go faster as they swing the bottom turn. Misty Always is four back on the pegs. And at the tail of the field, let's hit it. Passing the 800, second quarter in 30.9. They're about to complete a lap. I'm On and Alan Tormey have the lead by 2 metres. On Tarzina in second, Aliana the pegs in third. Here's Alderon moving three deep. Onto Alderon's coattails, getting the ride forward was Let's Hit It as they jam. Jammed up between horses, Seaside Lady in the 1-1. Heavenly Nikki second last the pegs, and last is Misty Always. I'm On brings them off the back. 2 metres in front of Tarzina and Alderon three out. Aliana's had a soft run on the pegs. Third quarter was 29.2. They were followed in turn by Seaside Lady, who's looking to force into the clear. Further back in the race to Heavenly Nikki around the turn. It's I'm On in front with Tarzina on the outside. Tarzina races up to I'm On. Aliana's getting the split through face. No good thing here. I'm On in front. Tarzina just about on terms. Aliana 2 metres away. I'm On needs to respond. Is finding inside the last 100. Needed to find though because it got shaky, but it's going to win. I'm On first. Aliana second. Tarzina was third. Fourth across will go to Heavenly Nikki ahead of Seaside Lady. They were followed by Misty Always, a break further back to Alderon, and Let's Hit It. Final quarter, 28.8, 158.9 for the mile rate. You didn't want it over again.
0: Yeah, I was about to say, probably one of the toughest watches you'll have in terms of a $1.10 favourite, $1.07 at close, a dollar on the tote, but did get there in the end, 2, 1, 4 and 9 for I'm On. Nervy for you if you were on. We're

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1: Guys, we are on.
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1: We're on.
0: We are on here because we turn the page to the last race of the night, which has become a massive race. Pretty much every show here on Out the Gate, powered by Betcha, but this one would be right up there with one of the biggest. We'll get to Andy first for your thoughts for the Class 3 dogs over the 295 metres. Run us through your thoughts here as Defer and Tempo Tablet fight it out for favouritism.
2: Yeah, got them clear 1-2, Defer on top. We know what we get from her. She's not electric early, but she burns into her races, finds the line very well. Last start second to Diamond Alice was very good, and I thought anywhere near that, pretty decent map as well, would be hard to beat. She was 480, she's now 240. She has been absolutely pummeled. Tempo Tablet racing well, very consistent type, tends to get into a nice spot through the turn, looks the danger. Opala Sponge, Mitchum Eric, I thought next best, but Defer Tempo Tablet, I thought were the main two and was pretty happy to be with Defer, so let's get these multis home.
0: Well, run through what is to come in terms of this race and what's riding on it.
3: So for 5,068, let's just keep it simple, Defer top two. For 10,140, let's keep it simple, Defer top two. 5,300, Defer top two, Tempo Tablet top three. And we've also got a Box Quinella with the said two runners, 3 and 7, Tempo Tablet and Defer, a Gorilla on to get 2.9 back. Basically, if they run 1-2, we
0: life is good
3: into the 40s.
1: Well, I tell you what, boys, just looking at her going to the traps, she just relieved herself of a little bit of liquid. She had a bit of a shake. She's had a shake at the head. She knows. She knows what's on the line here. She knows. Well, I can just tell.
3: As the Blues used to have as they're saying, every little counts.
1: Yep.
0: I thought you were about to say something there, Justin. That's exactly right.
1: And see, she shake it. Look, she... Oh, yeah, wriggle it out, girl. Wriggle it out.
3: And I think another year was Better Never Stops as well. So hopefully
4: both of those... It's a CJK-ism, isn't it?
0: Tempo Tablet, the one who's got a little bit of the late money here, Andy, into 210. Defer goes the other way, but that shouldn't be too much of a worry.
3: Top two, mate.
2: No, that's not a worry at all. And I'll tell you what, Justin, you were talking earlier about good signs. That nose to tip of tail shake, that's a great sign.
1: Oh,
2: that's a very good sign in a greyhound. That means they are feeling amazing. And I'm not even making that up. That is a great sign.
1: You sound like you're the dog whisperer. The dog whisperer,
2: yeah.
1: Andy McCook.
2: Yeah, it's all about psychology.
1: The new Netflix show, Andy McCook, the dog whisperer.
3: As long as it's not like tickled. Like,
1: No. And then you could goodbye. You know what? The combination of Andy McCook, dog whisperer, and Mr. Tickles.
3: You're speaking about the TVNZ pay-per-view. Take my money.
2: There's only one thing worse than Mr. Tickles, and that's his poor wife, Tess.
1: Goodness gracious. Oh, you're a funny man. Are you off to do your stand-up at 9:30 tonight? Where do people catch you, Andy? Sell some tickets, brother.
2: I've used it all in the last 20 minutes. That's all I've got.
0: The start of this race could not come around fast enough for everyone.
1: Defer.
2: Oh, come on, Defer. It's a test.
4: Come on.
2: Thank you, Doug Schultz Sprint. Thank you, Doug, as they're loading forward.
4: Can't win. Can't win.
1: don't do the can't win too soon.
2: Mitchum Eric loads forward first. Now Tempo Tablet and Defer. Claws and Kryptono, Power Sponge, Homebush Diva, Vili, Vroom Vroom. Loads up to the outside. Last couple are in. Light turns to green. Lua rolls for the last time tonight. Favourites, the white and the black rug. Set. Racing. Best away, Claws and Krypton getting forward. Vili Vroom Vroom Defer starting to warm up, but she's got a bit of work to do, but she's getting into it. Opawa Sponge underneath of her, underneath of all of them. Tempo Tablet, then Homebush Diva, Mitchum Eric. Vili Vroom Vroom, Claws and Krypton Defer flies. Oh, Vili Vroom Vroom's won. I think Claws and Krypton maybe second on Defer. Tempo Tablet, Opawa Sponge was next. Mitchum Eric and Diva. Oh, there's no number up there is now. Oh, they're looking at it. They're looking at it. 8 beats 2 and 7. 8 beats 2 and 7. Oh, dear. That might be the worst nose of the series. 8273. 17-23. Win 9 for him. Hooked on Scotch Sonia, the DC Syndicate Jack Hart. 17-23, the winner's time. Ah, oh, team, these noses, I tell you what, they keep getting more and more painful to call these close finishes when we've got big, big money riding. Oh, just put your nose down a bit more, defer, put your nose down a bit more. And what makes it even worse, if Magic Jonty lobs third instead of fourth, beating the nose, does Villy Vroom Vroom get us home in the all around the place game as well? It's just been one of those nights.
1: That's a nasty old watch there, fellas.
0: Wow, we've had some bad beats in our time. Now that is that's, as close as it gets.
1: I think that's the goat. I think that's as close. Oh, I don't know what to say.
0: That is as close as you'd get. And coming around the bend
1: Mitch,
0: there.
1: I think we need to actually call the AMGO. Mitch is about to have. Are you okay, my friend? This is.
3: I've got the heart rate monitor on. I'll genuinely check that. I had my hands on my head for a good 2.5 minutes just then. I cannot remember a sicker beat in the history of this show, given what was riding on it.
1: It's tough. That's tough. It is tough. We gave it our best shot. We've come up painfully close.
3: If that was 296 metres, that race, rather than 295, we're home.
4: But well done, Jackie Hart and the team, getting one done anyway.
0: Yeah, well done to them, absolutely, yep. We should celebrate that.
4: Good family out there.
3: That is just sickening.
1: Gee, it's been a rocky old night too.
0: Yep, we have ridden an absolute wave here tonight. What have we finished on? I think we're going to close the pod pretty much now.
3: Or was it 14?
4: 39.9.
3: Well, someone's pulled out, but it was 14. So about two-thirds worth. I've usually BP does this, so spare me a moment here.
0: Just go manage and then, yep.
3: Oh!
0: All right, so we'll close it. It'll finish on 14. People have already started taking their money out, which is fair enough too. Started on just over 23,000. We were as close as you'd get to getting around that $40,000 mark. That is a tough one to stomach,
4: tough,
0: but thank
4: it?
0: You very much.
4: It's a

0: too good for either Unhinged Rhino or Durrington. Next to go by was Tynwald.
1: Yes!
2: So what have we got?
3: Something.
2: We've got those other multis going.
3: We've got nine.
2: Oh, come on! That's on TV! Yeah. It's on TV, for goodness sake.
1: I'm trying to figure out where we're...
4: station, it was a fancy dress party, and I went to the party as a big cactus, and then we all went out on the Terps later, and I lost my wallet, and I couldn't get home. I had to walk like about an hour home through Palmerston North, and I was like this big cactus.
0: Did anyone call you a prick?

0: Tron is $4.40 into $3.60. Jazzalot is now $10. Who says yes? Hopefully Donna Reardon can have a birthday winner as well. It would be good to see either Who Says Yes or Military Jane get up. Who Says Yes is at $12 and Military Jane is at $16 at a big price. And she has been racing well under her price when she won at 100-1 and then placed at 30-1 last start as well, I believe. So she's been going excellently. But looking back at the day ahead, Michael, it's been a very wet winter's day here.
1: It certainly has been, and it's just continued to deteriorate pretty much over the past couple of hours. We started on a good four. It was blue skies driving in, and it has just deteriorated from the outset. But looking, it's a positive, though, that we can get this last race run underway. And if you are alive in the quaddie, the shortest way home is through the favourite here.

0: in Berry Blast with a provisional dividend of $893.
1: All right, I can see horses making their way into the barriers now here for the very last of the day, so we'll hand you upstairs now on a heavy eight. We'll hand you upstairs to Darren for the last.
2: Where it is so dark. The conditions are appalling. The rain continues to tumble, but the light is the problem. You'll see that with glaring evidence when the red light goes on. All of the service utilities have got their lights on over there, and they push the final event back. So trying to avoid the rain earlier, but that's just got worse. And we've got one to move in, and God knows what it is. You can't tell. It could be Who by Fire, isn't it? It's got black colours. There it is, yeah, on screen. But I've never seen darker conditions to run a race in. Look at the light. So they're set to go. They're off and they're racing. Back to Bondi, bounced out quickly. Also, Lee Tron was into stride pretty well. And Military Jane's going to charge up there shortly after the start. It's going forward and also going up there as well soon after is Who by Fire. I think it's Who by Fire that's going to lead them at the 1100 mark, about a length and a half back to Bondi, Military Jane, in these absolutely atrocious conditions. Eternal Romance is running fourth. Now, Lee Tron had got back on the inside. Also back there is Ancient Guidance as they go up to the far corner. Back with those as well. Berry Blast is well back in the field there from what I can pick up from here at least. And also around the outside is Let Sparks Fly seemingly. It's back there toward the tail end of the field. And Jazzalot, I think, might have found itself back there at the rear end of proceedings. So Who by Fire, these ghost-like figures coming up towards the home turn. Well, I've called some races in some pretty ordinary conditions, but this is right up there with them. And Military Jane has gone right out towards the middle of the course to hit the front on straightening from back to Bondi going to second. Now, Jazzalot's come from last, I think it is, and got right up toward the inside. Eternal Romance, Berry Blast coming down the outside. Who Says Yes is there as well. They're right across the track. Berry Blast, the widest of the Military Jane, gets to the lead. Berry Blast, Eternal Romance goes with it on the inside, but Berry Blast a little too good for Eternal Romance. Military Jane back to Bondi. Who Says Yes? Let Sparks Fly. Lee Tron. Jazzalot's run came to a halt. So did Who by Fire, for that matter. And Ancient Guidance brought up the tail end of the field.
3: Ready to run. Favourite from barrier 11 as the green light's on. They're racing now. And Double Needs wasn't overly well served. From the deep, Seaside Drive's carving across. And Seaside Drive's going to lead very, very comfortably indeed. Crunch It wider out. And Wicked Whiskey are all vying for spots. And Sentosa from the second row has been charging forward. It is going to be in the first half of the field after 300 metres. Double Needs up on the inside. And then following it is Dutton, being covered up by Complete Stranger in the second half of the field. Fearful and last of all is Bellamy's Blast. So the lead time was 7.4, and Seaside Drive is going to have to yield here because Wicked Whiskey wants the front and is going to get it. 29.3 for the first section. On the outside is Crunch It, and Seaside Drive goes from pace setter to pocket sitter as Sentosa's still very deep on the course. Then Double Needs Mickey's Run is in the second half of the field, being followed by Complete Stranger. Up on the inside is Dutton, and the last pair as they run the bend was Bellamy's Blast, and last of all is Fearful with no luck, had to go back to the end. Sentosa eventually found the front, but did a power of work to get there. Second section didn't fire, and as they leave the straight at Sentosa, now the new leader, Crunch at the outside, and Wicked Whiskey is going to end up leaders back, and Seaside Drive popped off the inside, is one out and one back from Double Needs over racing, and Mickey's Run gets out running three wide. Complete Strangers going to try and follow it into the race from Bellamy's Blast, Dutton, and last of all is Fearful struggling at the back. So a few of these have already gone to pressure. Sentosa in the meanwhile seems to be going okay. On the outside is Crunch It. That third section fired at 29.2, and now trying to loop them quickly is Mickey's Run.

come to the outside and be the widest. Sentosa's gone down the middle. Complete Stranger, Seaside Drive. It's Complete Stranger going up to hit the lead from Mickey's Run. Very late on Seaside Drive, but Complete

0: completely. I look at the Lachlan Smith as the mum, and as far as progeny goes, just a one win from 23 with three dogs. But they've obviously got this one going well before it debuts tonight. At the boxes, race one. The running of the first is the maiden for We Stand With Tasmania. At this famous Glebe Circuit tonight. Well, the favourite has been well tried. Ronda's Rupees on debut. $16 into $2.80 now. Jareem's been a drifter out from $1.95 to $3.30. And then $3.90 about number one. I think it's much better drawn. Voulet Vroom can put itself much closer to the speed here tonight. She was fourth on debut. And $4.20 about set and done for Sarah Kedwell. So runners are getting set. We Stand With Tasmania maiden. The first of 10 races tonight. Harbour City Racing at Wentworth Park. And Donny, our starter tonight, overseeing things at the boxes as they move forward. A field of seven to run. Heavily tried the Courtney Power debutante. Ronda's Rupees Green, number six, at 13 into 280. They're just about set to go for the first. On a wet evening at Wentworth Park, Donny places the light on. The first of 10 on a Thursday night, about to get underway. They're set. Lure up to the boxes. And they're off. Out fast in the middle, Ronda's Rupees showing speed. Speedy Flash getting up on the inside. Voulet Vroom just heading it off now is Set and Done. Back behind them, Malocchio, Jareem and Buckaroo Mary down the back. And Ronda's Rupees heavily tried. He's out by four lengths to Set and Done, who's coming home. Rolling up Voulet Vroom from a long way back. And then Speedy Flash, but to the bend. Ronda's Rupees two in front. Set and Done is inch by inch reeling it back. Set and Done got through along the inside, hit the lead, and Set and Done. One from Ronda's Rupees in third, Voulet Vroom. Fourth in the race to Jareem. Then Speedy Flash, Malocchio, and Buckaroo Mary. Number four, Set and Done for Sarah Kedwell at 4.30 and 2.30, rallying up beautifully over the top of Ronda's Rupees, who had a nice break coming off the back, but has just run out of puff on debut here. Voulet Vroom's got to the line okay, into third placing in front of three, Jareem. Interim result, 4.6.1.3, winning margin two lengths by one and a half. First bit, 5.4.7, 13.87.
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0: race, at least between these two favourites in Talern Lofty and Clyde Menace. Here's Brendan Delaney for the fifth.
1: To $8. Here's the outside of the front row. So Clemenis, the lone horse off the back. And they start to head to the gate. It's up to 75 Rater. And the APG Mobile Barrier swinging into gear. Trot's action tomorrow in Victoria goes to Mildura for 8 during the day and then Geelong tomorrow evening. And we're getting close to a start here for the first leg of the

racing. Talloon Lofty was away well from the pole. There was no speed from Aussie to go on with it. So it's Talloon Lofty in front. What did you say? Forced to go it alone to set up outside of the leader. And Clementis trailed through off the back row to take the leaders back. Dressed in Gold is fourth as they meet the first turn. Aussie Corker fifth, three back the inside. Idle Moth sixth the running line. Followed by Springfield Affair and Hitch to His Star went back to the tail of the field. 1,800 left to travel. Talloon Lofty on a comfortable lead. Takes him into the MC Labour back straight. 2.5 to 3 metres in front. What did you say is in second? Third on the pegs is Clementis, and fourth in the 1-1 is Dressed in Gold. Fifth, three back the inside is Aussie Corker, and Idle Moth sixth the running line. 5 metres further back to Springfield Affair, and at the tail Hitch to His Star. Lead in time was 44.8. They leave the back with just over 1,400 metres left to travel, and the leader is Talloon Lofty, leads by a neck on What Did You Say in second. Third over on the inside is Clementis in just over a circuit's time. He'll be searching for a run on the jet roofing sprint lane. In the 1-1 with the head in the air with the slow tempo on, he's Dressed in Gold, and here's Springfield Affair making a mid-race move three deep. Buried back on the inside was Aussie Corker. Idle Moth relegated to second last, and Hitch to His Star with the slow tempo on has the work cut out at the tail. First quarter, 32.3. Talloon Lofty

0: Being pressured by Springfield Affair. Out three deep was Ideal. What did you say in the one? One under extreme pressure and Hitch to His Stars getting the ride up on the three wide line. Then Aussie Corker and dragged back to the tail of the field was Dressed in Gold but is now clear and two back on the three wide line. 400 left to go. Tallulah Lofty in front. 27-9 for the third quarter. Springfield Affair puts the pressure on. Ideal Moth is in third. Clementis travels well back of the lead of the sprint lane about to open and then Hitch to His Star. 200 to go. On the outside, Springfield Affair with Tallulah Lofty. Clementis starts to sprint now. Then Ideal Moth and Hitch to His Star. The leader is Springfield Affair. Closing on the inside, Clementis. Clementis took the lead narrowly from Springfield Affair and Clementis beat Springfield Affair, Hitch to His Star and Ideal Moth. Next in was Aussie Corker from Tallulah Lofty. They were followed by Dressed in Gold and What Did You Say? Dropped out to run last. 27-6 final quarter. 2 minutes 0.7 for the mile rate.
1: 8-6 in a photo, 7 on the outside, maybe in front of the 5. Clementis wins 3-10-1-10. Program about to get underway from Eagle Park. It's Champion Puppy Night. That's race number 8, the feature tonight. Here in the first, Little Rex, this potential staying star is $1.04 from the inside, $1.12 into $1.04. Back up in trip tonight. Won at this distance last week, back to Mount Gambier 500 on Sunday. Back over 700. Looks the one. Todd Gray agrees, as does Lachlan Stace. He goes 185 and 2, the first at Angle Park.
2: $26 or better. We are up over 730 metres, a free-for-all. Little Rex, a winger here last Thursday. Rang third at Mount Gambier on Sunday in a heat of the Anniversary Cup down in the southeast. They move up now. Opening event on a 12-race card. Light on. We are set to go. Adelaide Greyhounds here at Angle Park. Racing, Lil Rex was about third away, is mustering up. There's speed from Dolan, who takes up the top by three quarters over Lil Rex with Zipping Mowgli. Four away then at Hanga Maddie with Oregon Janet and Black Silencer. Dolan here by a quarter. Moving up along the inside, Lil Rex takes over with a lap to go as he usually does. He opens up by a length and a half over Dolan. Three or four then Zipping Mowgli with at Hanga Maddie. A gap into Black Silencer and Oregon Janet off the back. The fave starts to open up. Lil Rex gets away by three or four over Dolan, who's trying to stick on. Six or seven away to the others, headed by Zipping Mowgli, but Lil Rex for first fave home wins again. Beaks home Dolan. Third will be at Hanga Maddie. Fourth, either Zipping Mowgli or Oregon Janet, and Black Silencer was last at a six. Time was good, around 42 and 80. Good win there by Lil.
1: 1-4-8, fourth between the 2 and 5, but Little Rex much too good. 1-10 and 1-10, Tony Hinrichsen just continue to follow him in SA over the staying trip. He's getting better and better with racing. Q2 Parklands, race number 2 over the 520 metres, and a shorty here in Savannah Beach. Now, Savannah Beach went up at 230, now to $1.75, has been well supported. One Little Granny, 330 out to 380, $9 for the two clean engines. Now, Savannah Beach a fortnight ago started $1.90 in a similar sort of race, just didn't jump as well as she usually can. She finished fourth there, beaten just under five lengths to Tripper Art. She gets room to the outside. Generally, she's pretty good to begin. I just thought the one might have been valued, Little Granny. Its last couple of runs here have been okay in this sort of grade, and from box number one, should get every possible chance at the value. Was just happy to play.

0: gathering speed with Little Granny to third, obliging Bill Shimmering Light, followed by Clean Engines, Webley Whistler, and last of all, Voracious Fell. Savannah Beach got to the lead and dashed away tonight. Leads by 6-7 lengths to the back over obliging Bill. Back to third, Little Granny rallying through. Then was Webley Whistler. Clean Engines was checked and then Voracious Fell. But it's all Savannah Beach to the turn. Five clear. Obliging Bill. Then Little Granny at Savannah Beach from go to woe. One by three, obliging Bill. Third, Little Granny, followed by Voracious Fell. Then came Shimmering Light. Clean Engines, Webley Whistler in around 30 and 20. 502, 764 and 538. Numbers are 4, 3, 1 and 6. 4, 3, 1 and 6.
1: So 4-3-1-6, well-supported Savannah Beach. That's her at her best. She began much, much better tonight, and once she led, she was always going to be the one to run down from there. 4-3-1, around 30 and 20. In fact, bang on 30 and 20, race number 2, a 5-0-2 first split is more what we're accustomed to with Savannah Beach. Race 8 at Warrnambool, a minute off start time, grade 4 and 5 over the 450. Anthony Azzopardi prepares this favourite, Mother Georgia, 260, getting into 210.

0: So the odds are going forward. It might be deep space proving recalcitrant in a middle box. He's locked away now, though. Second line moving up well. And they're almost set here for race number two tonight. Favourite in three, Tennessee Cade the White at three even. Donnie puts the green light on. Here's the provocateur, headed off by Steve Kelly tonight. Field of eight to run in the set race two. They're ready. Lead flies, and fast away Galba Model coming out hard. Tennessee Cade shows people lead to the first corner. In front of Royal Bandit, two deep. Galba Majors, three wide. Then Kane Coin Model, there's a four. Two have come down, Shack keeping in deep space. Down the back, Tennessee Cade up by two on Royal Bandit. Two lengths to Galba Model. Getting up on the inside is critical moment. Further back in the race, Galba Major. But Tennessee Cade is straight away. Five lengths clear. Royal Bandit runs on. And then Galba Model, but well clear. Tennessee Cade, what a way to resume. Tennessee Cade bolted in. Beat Galba Model and third into Not Our Fault just in front of Royal Bandit late in the piece. And they broke away from the others, including Critical Moment, Galba Major, and the two fallers, Jack Keeping in deep space. Across the line, perfectly safe. Great news. 29.68 the time. Number three.
1: 2, 6, and 7. Highly impressive. Tennessee Cade on resumption. Jason Magri, 350 and 190. Galba Model, Not Our Fault, 3, 2, 6, and 7. 29.68. I reckon that time will stand up pretty well across the night on what is a rain-affected surface. Penrith race number 5, 30 seconds off a start. Happy 2 year number 6 is $2.80 out to $3.40. Just in front of the well-backed Rockin' Bull, 8.50 into 3.60 and seriously challenging for favouritism now. One, there's Wally at $5. Ultimate Empire, the 7 at $6.50 and the 5. Turum CC is 10s into 7. Best backed is the 4. Happy 2 year just holds favouritism for now. The tip here from Brandon Crayborg is the 7 Ultimate Empire for race 5 at Penrith.
2: Ultimate Empire into the race. This doesn't look as though it's a particularly brutal front row. Happy Tuya can work forward. Rockin' Bull can probably work forward as well, but there's Wally. I think might have the beating of these off the arm. If it doesn't, it will only take a trail on one of them. You wouldn't think that there'd be enough speed for Rockin' Bull or Happy Tuya to present to get both of them across before the end of the home straight. It's only about 150 metres in length, this home straight, so you would definitely have to get them out on roller skates here, those two that have been in the wider positions. They're just about right. The Frocks at Club Paceway, August 8. As the green light's on, they're racing now. There's Wally, came away well. Has the beating of Sunday mornings early. From the deep, Happy Tuya is charging across. And Rockin' Bull just wants a spot nearer the inside as Ultimate Empire punches through to be leaders back at the moment. And Happy Tuya is going to be able to cross. So up on the inside is the Greek General. Three markers being followed by Rock and Roll Gig. It's been covered up now by Tula Jua Beach, 8 metres away in the field to Two Ram CC, and last of all is Blackjack Bart. So they're down the back. The lead time was 7.5, and it's Happy Tuya that leads a metre and a half. On the outside is Rock and Bull, so the Seton Green stable mates are 1 and 2, and there's Wally's racing third from Sunday mornings at Ultimate Empire, three markers. Next in the field is Tula Jua Beach as they run towards the 1100. The Greek General's up on the inside. Third to last is Two Ram CC, and the last pair of Rock and Roll Gig, and last of all is Blackjack Bart as they head towards the judge with one circuit to go. 28.8 the first quarter. So they were shifting along pretty solidly, and it's Happy Tuya that leads the way. Second section, it was 29.4, 58 to the half as they leave the straight. There's Wally is behind the leader, and Rockin' Bull is without cover the entire. Ultimate Empire in a tricky position. Three markers, Sunday mornings, Two Ram CC and the Greek General are next in the middle of the group. Just in advance of that was Tula Jua Beach. They're being followed by Rockin' Roll Gig, and last of all is Blackjack Bart. They're down the back. Encouraged along is Happy Tuya, has the beating of Rockin' Bull at this stage. There's Wally. He's glued to the helmet in front of it. Third section was 28 and 6. Ultimate Empire's bolting. Can't get a look at them. Tula Jua Beach three wide. Now try to get into the races. Sunday mornings rest ahead by Two Ram CC. 225 to go. Leader still is Happy Tuya. Now it's got the beating of There's Wally. It's got the beating of Tula Jua Beach at the moment. It's Happy Tuya who's charged away by 10 metres. This is a pretty solid win, and Happy Tuya's going to be too good for them. Second spot, Tulajua Beach, and there's Wally's going to be third. Fourth, Ultimate Empire, and then Rock and Roll Gig Sunday Mornings. Well back was Rock and Bull, the Greek General, two Ram CC, and last was Blackjack Bart in 55-1. Happy Tuya. Well, market didn't want it, but it's won the first leg of the quaddy. As
1: six in a photo, Penrith race five. Happy Tuya easy in betting, but too good. $3.20, $1.80. The 10 or the 1 second and third in a photo. Maybe 10, but we'll confirm that in a moment. Penrith race number five. The 10, yes, it'll easily get second. 6, 10, and 1. Penrith race number five. Hobart's first is coming up tonight. Hobart race number one. They're featured this evening, the Grand Masters final, which is race six on the card. Here for the first, Flying Caroline, $1.80 into $1.70. $4.20 for the eighth, Silent Elsie. And Odin Danger, number two at $5.50. $10 next best, the four, Frank Free. Tips here from Duncan Dordoff, 1, 2, 4, and 8. Hobart race number one.
3: Being called over. So the first in Hobart there behind the boxes as we welcome everyone in across the Sky Racing Network. The first race, the Save Tassie Greyhound Racing Grade 6, Flying Caroline, $1.70. Our first race favourites. It's placed in 2 of 3 this track and trip. And it's recorded a win in 4 placings in 13 starts to date. So just about set, there's the green light. First of the night. Racing, Flying Caroline fairly out. Frank Free showing good early speed will lead Zeus Danger, Flying Caroline and Silent Elsie. Moose time just worse than centre field from Odin Danger and Yale Dolly. They turn for home with Frank Free the leader. Flying Caroline trying hard 2 lengths away. Zeus Danger deeper on the track. But Frank Free going strongly in the run to the line. Defeated Flying Caroline by a length and a half. Silent Elsie may have grabbed dead from Zeus Danger. Moose time was back over on the inside with Yale Dolly and Odin Danger in a time of 19.48. Frank Free.
4: That should be 4, 1, 8, and 3 there to open proceedings on the Apple Isle at Hobart. We'll join Duncan Dornoff shortly for race two. Race three at Sandown in the market presents as a three-dog contest. And I can report to you, it is a three-dog race. I highly doubt any others can win this. And when we get three greyhounds like this who are quite even in their ability. Now, they qualified for this race through heats at Geelong, and there wasn't a heap to separate them on. So when we've got greyhounds of similar ability, what we need to start looking for is what sort of path they're going to get in running. And for number one here, Keep Rolling, he's normally not going to leave the rail. So, Tick, we can have confidence that he's not likely to push off from box one. As for these other two greyhounds, number two, Valenzuela, he's a really good operator in his own right. But what we saw in his last start, which was at Geelong, which was against Keep Rolling, he rolled off the fence, which then allowed room for Keep Rolling to get underneath and therefore finish the better in the run to the line. Then we got number three, Whiskey Whiskers, who's as quick as these two, no doubt about it, but he leaves even more room, excuse me, down towards the rails. So there's going to be a big opportunity here for number one, Keep Rolling, to push through. And I think it's all about what sort of lanes these greyhounds want to take. And I think the form tells us enough. Here's Dan for race three.
5: Dollar chance. So the runners are at the start for the third of the night, the Geelong to Sandown Mixed Four final. And it's a good race. Thank you, Pat. Sky with us now for the third. And the favourite, Keep Rolling, into $1.85. He was victorious in his heat in 25.67. And that was beating Valenzuela. He's clocked up the frequent flyer miles in recent times. He was winner here 4 starts ago, went up to the queue and had a run behind Zipping Lee there and was 7th in that race, back to Geelong and now back to Sandown tonight. $3 Whiskey Whiskers won his heat in 25.63, and Valenzuela, who was Melbourne Cup place getter, was 2nd at Geelong in the heat behind Keep Rolling. He's won 12 races, 5 of them over this trip. So the inside 3 boxes dominate the market here. Everything else is at 40-1 or longer as they are about to get set. Just about all in, green light turned on. The Geelong to Sandown final and the lures on the move. They're set to run. Ready? And away, keep rolling, only fair to go. There's a lot of speed out deep here. Poor Hades is trying to push across. Valenzuela's

0: driving hard on the inside, and poor Hades is pouring on the pressure and got across. Valenzuela on the inside with Aston Barrister. Then came Doongala Don. Right off the track was Whiskey Whiskers. Then came Paul Zantippi and Blackpool Winner. And Keep Rolling's at the rear of the field. Poor Hades is running the race of its life. Valenzuela's trying to get it, but it's poor Hades. Poor Hades has run it. Beat Valenzuela and Paul Zantippi. Doongala Don, Whiskey Whiskers, Aston Barrister, Blackpool Winner and Keep Rolling was going through along the inside, was near enough last. You will need armour guard if you got the first four. Poor Hades scores in 29.73. Poor.
1: Well, as I've said before, cop that in your jocks. Poor Hades wins at a massive price. He defeats Valenzuela, who wasn't alone in finding heaps of bother, along with Whiskey Whiskers and also Keep Rolling. And poor Zantippi from the wide draws ran into third. So in a race that we expected to be played out between three greyhounds, only one of them was a part of the conversation of winning the race. That was Valenzuela, that didn't have enough in the tank to run down poor Hades. He wins at a big, big price. And as Dan said, ring up Armour Guard if you've taken the first four and lob that in the third at Sandown Park. 9-2-8. More to come there shortly. Okay, race two, Angle Park, in what is a pretty open race. The one that's been best backed here is the 7 in Plains Wanderer. Has been as much as $4.60 this morning, now into $2.50. Now it's time to get a Lockie Stace. He's got the red on top in Excuse Me, Please.
2: Number two over to 5.30. Plains Wanderer, number 7, now into 2.50, has been well backed for Brenda Oakey. The ex-Victorian, Excuse Me, Please, number 1 at 2.80. Having his first start for Kim Johnston tonight, gets box number 1. $6, number 5, Willow Tyson. $7, number 2, Just on Fire. $11, number 8, Peeping Pete. And 14 about the 4, Bruce Wang. So they're about to move up here for race number 2. Race 1 went the way of Lil Rex for Tony Heinrichsen, winning at a very short price. Race 2 is a maiden slash grade 6 over 530 metres. $4.60 into $2.40. Plains Wanderer. Two starts for 2 seconds. Looking to break through tonight. About to come up. Race 2 on a 12 race card. 2.20 now, about a 7. So the late money continues to tumble in here for Plains Wanderer. 2.60, number 1, Excuse Me, Please. Light on. We are set to go. This is race 2. Over to 5.30. Racing, Plains Wanderer was about second away. Winning the start was Bruce Wang, who gets away by a length and a half over Plains Wanderer, making ground with Peeping Pete. And along the rail comes Willow Tyson. Excuse Me, Please is well back, about 10 off the top with Just on Fire. Down the back, Bruce Wang, the first starter, away by a half, trying to bustle up underneath is Willow Tyson. Plains Wanderer on the scene. Two away, Peeping Pete. Plains Wanderer on the outside. Bruce Wang in the middle, Willow Tyson. Willow Tyson along the rail. Beaks home Bruce Wang. Third, Plains Wanderer. Fourth in behind those will be Peeping Pete, just in front of Excuse Me, Please, and Just on Fire. Time around 31 and 40. After race number 2, that's a win there to the 5. Willow.
3: 5.47 Angle Park, race 2, 31.42 Willow Tyson sneaks up along the inside late to win over Bruce Wayne, who runs a cheeky race on debut in Plains Wanderer. 5.47.8, 31.42. The third, a Q2 over the 5.20 metres, and this is for the Masters Greyhounds. Late scratching of the 3, and that being Comical Warren. And we saw Brunswick Flyer run second here behind Bluey is Bougie on Saturday night, just gave them too much start, had trouble getting through the field, was storming home late. Short of benefit from that, we know he's a greyhound with a lot of potential. He's just going to need some luck in running. He's 350, 390 for She's Our Girl, who's been racing well. Little Cliffy from box number 2 should be on speed. The 5 and the 1 also chances, particularly Wiggle On, who does have decent form from this middle box. A lot will depend on where the 4 settles in running Brunswick Flyer. Little Cliffy is drawn to race on speed from box number 2 and might just be the value. Race number

0: 3 at Q2. Let's head to John Brash.
1: These runners arriving at the boxes for race 3. The box 1 Photography Masters. Michael McAnally here taking all the stills for box 1 tonight. Late scratching number 3, Comical Warren. Brunswick Flyer, 3.10. Little Cliffy into 4.20. I put Little Cliffy on top. She's our gal at 4.20. Wiggle On at 5. Cash On Demand, 5.50. Where's My Car, 16. Miss Darkside at 23. Starting signal given. Brunswick Flyer at 3.10. Normally gets back, but will try and weave its way through the field at some stage. Green light on for the Box One Photography Masters. Race 3, the queue. Racing now. Brunswick Flyer near last away. Cash On Demand won the start. Little Cliffy back second last. Wiggle On, Miss Darkside go forward. Brunswick Flyer got a good run to midfield over on the inside, followed by Little Cliffy. Getting back, she's our gal, and Where's My Car? Wiggle On rolls to the lead down the back by a length. Cash On Demand rallying through Brunswick Flyer, but go on to heels. Little Cliffy fell, and then came Miss Darkside. Wiggle On with a kick before the corner. Here comes Brunswick Flyer. Wiggle On in front. Brunswick Flyer goes to it, got it. Brunswick Flyer, big win over Wiggle On. Third home, Cash On Demand, followed by Miss Darkside. Where's My Car? She's our gal. Little Cliffy clipped heels off the back, fell, picked itself up, has chased them into the pen in around 30 and 50. The run to Brunswick Flyer.
0: 4-5-1, that's good news. A Little Cliffy finishing off as well. Brunswick Flyer, he was just so close tonight in running, finishes strongly to win. 3-10 and 1-30, 4-5-1. Q2 race number 3. Kilmore race number 6, they'll score up for this trot in a moment over the 2180 metres. Sky Bella resumes $5 at a 160, if you don't mind. That's the sort of support you like to see about a resuming horse. Four-year-old mare by Sky Valley hasn't been sighted since the 13th of December, but clearly $5 into 160. The move is there to suggest she'll be winning first up. Tips from Brenda Delaney, 1, 2, 6, and 4, race number 6.
2: Over the lead throughout in the second, and Blazing By came with a big run up the middle of the track to win the opener. So we're getting set. $1.60 here for Sky Bella. Draws barrier number 1, and the field creeping towards release point. Nathan Jack with the drive for Brett Thompson here on the popular pick. Nearly set. The JC Windows trot, Sky Bella, barrier 1 the favourite, Centurion Dream second, pick drawn alongside. Green light is there on the APG gate, and they're off and racing. And it was quite a level line to leave, and there's not a lot of urgency. Sky Bella's cruising through nearer the inside, and Little Rarity Rock came across charging, but Sky Bella's just going to do enough to make Rarity Rock work to go on to the lead. Trailing through all to Baron Zane, got to third, and Centurion Dream came back into fourth. Next was Dale's Destiny from For Rock, and at the tail of the field, Sammy Haller. So working towards the 1800 metres, and Rarity Rock leads by 5 metres. In second placing is Sky Bella, but now Jack pops off the peg, and he's going to go up and have a look for the lead. So into the MC Labour back straight they go. Sky Bella moves on to the top. The filly takes it up ahead of Rarity Rock in second. Aldebaran Zane is 5 metres away, running third at the 1600. Fourth was Centurion Dream, and fifth Dell's Destiny. Next was For Rock, who's leading up the one wide line, and Sammy Haller back to the tail of the field as Centurion Dream came clear of the pegs in a midfield position. 43.6 the lead time. 1400 metres left to go. Sky Bella leads by 4 metres. In second placing is Rarity Rock, and Aldebaran Zane is third, and three back the inside. A neck away Centurion Dream, who leads the running line. Dell's Destiny is 4 back on the pegs after a circuit, and For Rock gets a ride forward in the 1-1, and Sammy Haller comes clear of the pegs at the tail of the field to latch onto the running line. 32.9 was the first quarter. So Sky Bella did a little bit of work through the early part of the race to make a double take for the lead, but they're certainly having a comfortable time passing the bell. Centurion Dream is up within a neck as they swing the bottom term. Rarity Rock now has cover behind the leader, and For Rock is fourth in the 1-1. Aldebaran Zane, 5th-3 back the inside from Sammy Haller, and last of all is Dell's Destiny. 800 metres left to go. 31.9 for the second quarter. Into the back they go, and it is Sky Bella in front. Sky Bella 2.

0: 2 metres on Centurion Dream and Rarity Rock. For Rock is running fourth. Fifth on the inside, Aldebaran Zane as they go to the 600 metres. Sammy Haller next and Dell's Destiny at the tail. Sky Bella starting to ramp it up, coming off the back straight, leads by 2 metres. Centurion Dream in second, Rarity Rock is third, the inside for Rock poised in fourth as they run past the quarter pole. Faye still travels okay on the lead though. Three back on the inside, Aldebaran Zane, then Sammy Haller and last Dell's Destiny. 29-1 the third quarter. Sky Bella cruised around the home turn, Centurion Dream under pressure, as is Rarity Rock. Here's for Rock coming to the outside with a claim at the 150. Sky Bella in front for Rock looms ominously though. Sky Bella needs to find, lifting on the outside for Rock. For Rock and Sky Bella late, Aldebaran Zane for Rock hit the lead. For Rock won it. For Rock beat Sky Bella, Aldebaran Zane. Fourth a photo between out deep Sammy Haller and Dell's Destiny. They were followed by Rarity Rock and then Centurion Dream. 29-3 final quarter, 2-3.1 for the mile rate. For Rock's going to win for Chris Lang.
1: For Rock wins for Chris Lang, 6:42.80. Sky Bella looked to have a chance, just outspread it up the straight. Aldebaran Zane, no third divvy, 6:1.8. Warrnambool race 9, about to move forward thanks to the stewards for holding here. 2 is the favourite, that being Bergain. It's been heavily back, 4.80 to $2. Let's head on track.
2: 52. 480 into $2 even money, about the favourite. Ahead of the 6 Classic Retro at 4:20 on the second row. So they're just about set for race 9. The Paddy Wants Pats at the 390. The green light is on. It was on the roll. We're set to go. This is race 9, Warrnambool. Favourite box 2. They're racing. Good pace out in the middle at the start from Juno Usko. Had good pace. From the deep comes Dodge the Dream, and there's pace out wide from Classic Retro. Juno Usko led. Classic Retro went to second, a length away. Bergain got to third ahead of Go Harry Go. Dodge the Dream. Jimmy the Rat. Rose Champagne in the straight. Juno Usko in front. The outside comes Classic Retro. Juno Usko, Classic Retro. Heads up and down. That's for the judge, that one. Juno Usko or Classic Retro. Nothing between them. Third, Go Harry Go. Fourth, Dodge the Dream from Bergain. Again, towards the end of the field then we had Rose Champagne with Jimmy the Rat. 22-50 was the run. It's a photo finish. Juno Usko the inside, Classic Retro the outside, trying ever so hard, and there's not much between them as they've hit the line, and the judge will be having a look at that photo. 22-50 the run, 8.65 to the first mark, and the 3 will win. Juno Usko has gone in the frame. Juno Usko will lead most of the way to score there over the 6 Classic Retro, who was a big go in betting. It's going to just miss, though. 7 Go Harry Go, just in behind third, and the 4 Dodge the Dream was 4. 3-6-7-4 are the interim numbers. 3-6-7-4 after race 9. 22-50 was the run.
1: Juno Usko wins for Jonathan Malone, 8:33.10. That go interim dividends now, 3-6-7-4 in 22.50. Wentworth Park race 3, the Gosford, the Wentworth Park final. It's been knocked around a bit with scratchings, but still a race full of class. Some promising types here. Status Jewel, who's won 6 of 8, is $2.50. Red Hot Tina has won the 7 of 10 and a couple of wins here as well. He's $4 into $3.10, just back out to $3.20, and $3.80 for Done Dealing, whose record is also very good. Just yet to put it all together at Wentworth Park, can certainly improve on that. 7-3-1-5, Russell Veach the third at Weddy Park.

0: won 2 from 4 here. She's got a great record, as does Red Hot Tina. Make it 5 in a row tonight as they move up now. So the odds are moving in. Done dealing, Red Hot Tina move up with Status Jewel on the evens. Radiant Ethics. And also, that's it, just the one Soul Greyhound on the second line. Or Radiant Ethics in box number 6, that's it. So all in. The Gosford to Whitworth Park final. 250 Status Jewel, the favourite, and the set the rep. And the racing. And out well was Radiant Ethics, and out wider. Flying across Status Jewel, we 3 deep to the first corner as Done Dealing goes through to lead. Next to last, Red Hot Tina and Mystical Ethics last of all. Status Jewel took over and raced away. 3 lengths clear down the back from Radiant Ethics, followed by Red Hot Tina. And then came Mystical Ethics. Done Dealing got in the bother. Off the back, and Status Jewel about to be joined by the roughest in the race. Radiant Ethics on the home corner. It rails up underneath of the favourite Status Jewel, who has a kick. Status Jewel and Radiant Ethics. Status Jewel, Radiant Ethics. Status Jewel beat Radiant Ethics and flashing home Mystical Ethics into third, followed by Red Hot Tina into 4. And they break away from the others, including Done Dealing, and the time is 29.9. Status Jewel refused to give in and has won by a head on the line at 231.60 over Radiant Ethics, the roughest in the small field. Really put it to the favourite coming to the home corner, and Mystical Ethics has flashed home for third in front of Red Hot Tina. Interim results 7.9, 5 and 3. First split 5.5, 13.9, 5, 18.1, home in 11.9, and 30 seconds neat is the time for Status Jewel. And that's now 3 wins from 5 starts here at Wentworth Park with the margins in abeyance. Number 7, the victors.
1: 7.9, 5 and 3, Status Jewel. That was a gutsy win. 231.60. The David Smith pair, Radiant and Mystical Ethics, fill the placings. 7, 9 and 5. And that 5's made a lot of late ground in the straight, but Status Jewel, good gutsy win. Hobart race number 2's over the 340 for the grade 6 chasers. Felton for Ted Medhurst, 230 into 180 is favourite. 320 for the 8, Socially Sleek, just on the drift. And Indy Alex number 7 is at $4. Felton broke the maiden here last week and ran 26 and 13, scoring a narrow win, but prior form had been quite consistent in this sort of class. Looks to go back-to-back here, and it's going to be hard to beat. The tips from Duncan Dornoff, 8, 7, 3 and 1, the second at Hobart.
2: So they're milling around behind the boxes here, race number 2, as we close in on advertised start time. Feltham, a maiden winner here last start, is our race favourite from the Ted Medhurst kennel. Ted had a good night in Launceston on Monday night. Feltham said that 1 win and 3 placings in a 5-start career, but drops to the 340 metres for the first time after racing over the 461 to date. So 230 to 180, number 3, your favourite. Socially Sleek, a last start winner. So only had the 3 starts for that win and 1 winner placing. In 1955, this track and trip win scoring got out to as much as 320 back into 280 late. And Indy Alex, first up in the state, a winner at the Meadows back in April, is at 480, double figures the rest. The happy 21st birthday, Hannah Pierce, grade 6, over 340 metres is race 2. Racing, Harry Time slowly out. Hades Danger's got the speed to lead. Socially Sleek up to second, followed by Feldham and Indy Alex. Flying Devil just wears the midfield from Timeless Panama and Harry Time. Hades Danger straightens for leader. Socially Sleek trying hard with Felton bursting through between them. Hades Danger in front from Socially Sleek out wide. Oh, they've hit it locked together. Socially Sleek and Hades Danger. Close up was Feltham in third spot, followed in by Indy Alex. Harry Time would have been one of the next ones in from Flying Devil. Timeless Panama was back towards the tail end of the field in a time of 19.50. Photo finish.
3: Close finish there in the second at Hobart. If I'm having a stab, an unofficial stab, I reckon the pink might have got there, but we'll hold our breath and see which digit appears in the semaphore board here. It was a thrilling finish. The time 19.49, it must be close without a number in the frame to this point in time, which means we might turn our attention to the fourth at Sandown Park. This is the staying event of the evening. Of course, speaking of staying races, what a couple of belters at the Meadows on Saturday night. Heat to the Fireball, which of course complement the Heat to the Maturity on what is an exceptional card of Greyhound racing there on Saturday at the Meadows. But for this race here, In Bloom,

0: is a short price favourite. Now, it's probably a reflection of the quality of the race with one like her so short in the market. And that's because we're often seeing her race over this distance and we're often seeing her run down. But this isn't a field that's got one that jumps off the page saying it's going to run over Ian Bloom late and eat her for breakfast. So I just don't see which greyhound's going to be able to do that. So the certainty is she's going to go forward and lead the race, and then it's about what's happening after that. So number two in Lady Brianna, I thought was a rough place hope at odds. And then he got the seven. Now, this is Midnight Phantom, who carries the X factor in this race. He's had one start over 700 metres, which there wasn't a stack to learn from. He's been good since then, but they've been over 650, 680 metres. So a test for him, particularly against one like Ian Bloom, is going to take off mid-race and build a pretty large gap as they approach the boxes for the second time. So, yeah, she's short, damn short, for a greyhound who's vulnerable in the last 50 metres, but she's going to be leading by some margin. So Ian Bloom on top, here's Dan, race four, Sandown.
1: Second at the Meadows last start behind Balding Sandy. It's won 3 of 45 with 22 minor placings. It had one start over this trip for a second. $15 for Lady Brianna, fourth. And that was at the Meadows last start behind Elite One. Moving in, the happy birthday chef Steve. And he's doing a sterling job downstairs every week here at Sandown Park. And he's been slaving over the hot stove with the Christmas in July, and it's mighty tasty, I must say. Thank you, Steve. Happy birthday. Just about ready to run race number four. And the yellow is the short price favourite here in Bloom. Has certainly been knocking on the door. Is tonight the night? Race four, they're set to run. And they're away, and Bloom jumped pretty well from the centre. He's going to push on here and find the front over Lady Brianna on the outside of it, Lakeview Lee. And wider out there was Lady Ness, as Lakeview Lee just got shuffled back slightly. Midnight Phantom sticks to the rail, now gets to third, and Fast Replies at the rear of the field. A lap to go, in Bloom in front. Lady Brianna in second. Midnight Phantom comes to the outside as third. Three lengths away to Lady Ness in fourth. And then came Fast Reply, and last of all was Lakeview Lee, but it's in Bloom clear. Five in front now. Midnight Phantom starts to close into a clear second, then Lady Ness and Lady Brianna further back, then to Fast Reply and Lakeview Lee, but it's in Bloom in front. Midnight Phantom slowly but surely getting there, but not quickly enough, and in Bloom breaks through. Second Midnight Phantom, third's really close. Lady Ness maybe just ahead of Fast Reply, but it's a bob of the head. Next Lakeview Lee, Lady Brianna last. Time is 41:83.
0: Favorite. 41:83, that's a sensational time for Ian Bloom, who has never broken 42 seconds in her career, but she's done it. And a short quote gets across the line, defeats Midnight Phantom, and we'll await third there in the fourth at Sandown. Six of Penrith fast approaching, and I tell you what, let's get the BK for the six, because he's tipped one on top here. It's the eight, Sir Knight, at $41.
2: Prep yet, so I just thought that maybe Tigerlicious was a bit of a risk at the price, and I wanted to go looking value-wise. Sir Knight has only won the five races, but won almost $100,000 in prize money, this five-year-old son of Lazarus, and he was a winner two starts ago over Last Flight, went 56-1 at Newcastle. You compare that to what Tigerlicious did. He went 56-8 as a beaten 170 favourite, so yeah, I didn't think this was as cut and dried as what the market has suggested. Certainly, I would have needed black figures to get interested about Tigerlicious. In fact, I marked this race as a $3 the field affair, so 180 was well and truly below where I was willing to go with this. So Bo Duke just might get Tigerlicious into the race. That all that being said, he is a bit faster off the arm than some of the horses that Tigerlicious had to compete with last time out for a position. The Fishos raffles at Club Paceway Friday pace. This will be the second leg of the quaddy, race six. They run the home straight in two. Field of 10 and a false start. All right, so I can see that the red light is going inside the mobile. It's certainly not immediately obvious up here, so I can see that the internals of that red light are spinning, but it's certainly not a case that it was obvious what was going on. Whether or not the starter had activated that light, a little earlier than we thought. News coming through. Hello, broadcast.
3: Okay, just with that false start, Penrith race number 6, they will head over to Sky 2. Penrith race 6 will head over to Sky 2, and we will focus on our next event, which is Angle Park race number 3. It's over the 5:30 for the grade 5 chases, and a field of 6 coming up here at Angle Park for race number 3. The former New South Wales duo and Al Ray from the 1 and trio of clowns in box number 2. They dominate the betting. 230 for the 1. It's in from 310. 2 trio of clowns, 220 out to 250. Brother Bilo number 8 is 440 out to $6. And then 12 or better the rest, the 4 and the 7. Al Ray was a winner 2 runs back at Murray Bridge over the 530 and then placed there in the small field to Eldritch last time out. Form here has been okay. I'd say he's yet to find his very best form at this track. 4 starts, 4 placings. He's not known for brilliant early speed. He'll take a stride or two to get going, but box number 1, it doesn't look a particularly strong race, you'd have to say. Trio of clowns number 2 was midfield here last time out to Zinfulema from this draw. Room to the outside, a plus for him, but he has been a bit easy in betting out to 250. So the 1 has definitely been the best backed. Just in front of the 2 as far as market order. Now, Lachlan Stace is keen on the 1, Al Ray. Todd Gray, our form expert in SA, is keen on the 7, Mandela at a price. Currently $11, Mandela. Her last couple of runs have been quite good placings behind Sinaloa Bandit. And also second in that Zinfandelema race at a price last week, $34. And Todd thinks she can run well again, currently an $11 chance. Race number 3, Angle Park. Let's head to Lachlan.
4: At the start here, for the third race, we are up over 530 metres, 240 number 2, trio of clowns, 250 number 1, El Ray, 650 number 8, Brother Bilo, 950 number 7, Mandela, $12 number 4, Surprise Star, and Major Queen number 5 at 26, about to move up here for the third. This is over 530 metres, a Grade 5 event. Trio of Clowns, number 2, opened up at 220, went out a bit, but now back into 240. El Ray, number 1, after getting favouritism, is now out to 250, but just a bit of a change there. El Ray, number 1, back into 240, and Trio of Clowns at 260. Just about set. Moving up well for the third. There's the light. We are set to go. Right to run. Racing, El Ray and Trio of Clowns begin together. Trio of Clowns with the upper hand now, though, will go to the top and get away by 2 or 3. Over Surprise Star with El Ray, 2 or 3, then Mandela with Brother Bilo and Major Queen. They head off the back. Trio of Clowns runs along, gets away by 4 over Surprise Star. El Ray with a bit of work to do. A length away then, Brother Bilo. Trio of Clowns over El Ray, who's closing, but Trio of Clowns overway beats home El Ray. Third will be Surprise Star. Fourth either Mandela or Brother Bilo and Major Queen. The tail ender time around 30:80. Trio of Clowns.
3: 2-1-4, Trio of Clowns back to winning form near Rawlings, 270-160 over El Ray, Surprise Star. Close go for 4, 2-1-4 in around 30:80. Race 3 at Angle Park. Q2 Parklands race 4 is next. Just quickly in the footy, as far as the AFL, Geelong have got off to a flyer against the Saints. They're up by 20 midway through the first quarter, and the Panthers Broncos just about to kick off. It's tumbling down rain there at Combank Stadium. Q2 Parklands race number 4. This is a really good race here. Small field, but a couple of really, really solid hopes in Zipping Urban and Star Turn. Zipping Urban's been in good form across the Winter Carnival, won some big races, including a heat of the Flying Amy 5 runs ago, and then on the Q1 last week, 25.01 winner over Wild Ash Jane. So it's been winning on both tracks and running good times as well. Box number 2 certainly looks likely to lead from that draw. 170, got to 180 back into 165. And Star Turn, who's been performing well, just finishing behind them of late. Winsome Jet, second behind it in the Origin Sprint, and then fourth in a heat of the Brisbane Cup, and fourth in a consolation.

0: Number Punga Reward, very good form, did bump into Consigliere two starts ago, so he's clearly a danger. And then you've got Ryerson Bale, who's been in good Masters form, but obviously steps up in class. So it does look between the two and the eight on what we've seen of them in recent times. Q2 race number four, here's John.
1: 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They dominate the market here. Ryerson Bale, 14. Extreme Tension at 15. Starting signal given now for race number four. 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White Mac, it suited off an inside. Zipping Urban, Web League Jewel, Extreme Tension. Ryerson Bale and start turn looking to get back to the winning list. Zipping Urban, the favourite. Last of them being locked away, and there's the green light. Fourth of eight here at the queue. Zipping Urban, box two, start turn, box eight. Racing, fast away, Zipping Urban, White Mac going with it. Then Web League Jewel, Extreme Tension, start turn wide, going forward to third. And last of all, Ryerson Bale into the back. Zipping Urban leads by four, over White Mac, around them, start turn. Followed by Extreme Tension, then Web League Jewel and Ryerson Bale. Zipping Urban's got a handy break, six, seven in front over White Mac. Start turn can't reach them, then Ryerson Bale and Extreme Tension around the turn. Zipping Urban is clear, White Mac battling on. Then start turn, but Zipping Urban by three over White Mac. Third home start turn, Ryerson Bale, Web League Jewel, Extreme Tension in around 29 and 6. A fine.

0: 2-1-8, Zipping Urban, Jetta Cutlick, 1-4, grade 6 to kick off the card. So that's a good go for there for Sobriquet moving into future starts. But Zipping Urban never looked like being caught tonight. Hell of a run by White Mac coming out of a Masters win on Saturday. And Star Turn, just a little bit plain late back in third, 2-1-8. But that wide draw, never an easy task. 2-1-8, Q2 race number 4. Waterball race 10 is coming up here on Sky. 1 grade 4 over the 390. Boracay Storm, veteran who's been racing in extremely good form. Just the overall record's outstanding. 34-79 with 30 placings as well. He just rarely runs a bad race. And he's been heavily back to win again. 150 into 128. 850 for the one Anchor Cranker. And double figures for the rest. But it does look Boracay Storm's race to lose. The on-topper for Dane Barry as well. Race 10 at Warrnambool.
1: 12 out to 13, 7 Patriotzilla for Gary George, already with a winner tonight, $14 into 13. The 4 Henriksen, who's made a picket fence, he's won his past 4 for Debbie Googe. It's a big step up in class for him, though. He's 8 out to 17, 6 Mischief Mate for Danielle Keane, 15 out to 18, and 5 Aston Cleese for Catherine Roberts, the outsider, 21 to 34. So race 10, coming up here, Boracay Storm. What an earner he's been for his connections, for Anthony Azzopardi. J&J Hearn, of course, the owners of Boracay Storm. Son of Feral Frankie. His record, 79 starts for 34 wins, 20 seconds, 10 thirds. It's won from every box draw. It's won over 196,000. And he's the $1.22 favourite, Wears White. 1 Anchor Cranker at $9, and you can get double figures for the rest. So Boracay Storm, the clear favourite, box 3. Last look for the price, $1.25. At the death here for race number 10 at the 390, the green light is on. It was on the roll. We're ready for action for the 10th at Warrnambool. They're set. And racing, and Boracay Storm away centre field. There was good pace out from Bush Mayhem at the start, but getting to second now, Boracay Storm charges through. Boracay Storm took the lead from Bush Mayhem, Patriotzilla Henriksen. Back behind those, Aston Cleese, Mischief Mate, and Anchor Cranker in the lane. Boracay Storm stormed away. He's 5 in front from Bush Mayhem, but it's all Boracay Storm by 6 in the end over Bush Mayhem. Third, I think, was Henriksen, narrowly from Aston Cleese. Out wide, Patriotzilla, then Mischief Mate and Anchor Cranker. 21 and 84 is a nice run. The Boracay Storm, what a win. Another win to a huge record he has for Anthony Azzopardi. 121.10 the price, beats 2 Bush Mayhem. Third is pretty close, 4's prominent, but I'm not confident. 21.80.
0: 3-2, close for third. The 4 is close up and has got that. 3-2-4, Warrnambool race 10, the shorty Boracay Storm. Too good, despite a steady getaway. Just shows his class late in 21-82. Wentworth Park race number 4 over the 720 metres. And this is the first of a couple of races tonight at the journey. Winsome Storm for Min Finn, 3.30 into 2.15, now $2. 2.20 about the one Zipping Colo, who should appreciate getting back to the inside. Won from this box in easy fashion a couple of weeks ago, then chased home Sin City Bandit here last week. They are the main two in betting. 7.50 on the next line is Wow Ace. Russell Veitch goes 6-1, 2-4. Race 4 at Wentworth Park.
2: Looking for his first Wentworth Park success here. Well supported last time out. Perhaps where there's smoke, there's fire. It's into 7.50 now. So good backing late for Wow Ace number 4. Greyhound to the boxes at the start now. At the boxes, field of 5 to run here. Book your next function at Wenty. Fifth grade over the 720 metres. Previous taken out by Brian and Lorraine Barrington's runner, she was terrific, has kept on fighting status duel. So runners are getting set now. Favourites drawn in box 6. Winsome Storm, Charlie Barnes about to place that in, but Mum's first up with Zipping Colo. And also Billy Girl, the first line runners. The second line, Rapid Rita, Wow Ace and Winsome Storm, the favourite. So good backing late for Wow Ace here. Number 4 for Craig Blakemore. And they're just about organised here for race number 4 tonight. Over the 720 metres. Last one's been locked away. Green light is on. Favourite in box 6, Winsome Storm. Light and Lure, they're ready. Set. And away. Nice little line away too, showing

0: Collins up by eight. He's dancing around the next corner. He's in front of Well Ace as they go down the back and Zipping Colo. He must be eight lengths in front of Rapid Reader. Where's the green Winsome Storm? It's winding up for giving it a big start as they come off the back, and Zipping Colo's doing it well. He's dashed away. In fact, he's stretching away. He's a mile clear, running on Well Ace from the back, but Zipping Colo has spanked them. In the second spot, All Photo, Well Ace and Winsome Storm coming at it late. They're followed by Rapid Reader and Billy Girl, and the time is 42-1. Zipping Colo has made an absolute mess of those.
1: Impressive win. Zipping Colo loves the inside box, and once he was able to charge through and take the lead early, he just dashed right away for an impressive win, 191-20. Close for second and third, Wow Ace, and also Winsome Storm. We'll confirm that in a moment, but gee, that was one-way traffic, a long way from home. Kilmore race number seven is coming up, and Faroe Joe, $2 just out to $2.15. Rockley's Legacy heavily back, $7 into $3.30. $4.20 the seven Leather and Gold, and Jasper J number five is a $9.50 chance. Bronte Nieuwenberg's keen on the fave, Faroe Joe, as is

0: taking a little bit of time to get going, Kalch. Like the pegs, but is now starting to get up towards its allotted position. The APG gate heads into the MC Labour back straight. This is race 7 of 9. Green light is there. The two-year-olds are on their way. Farrow J left well from 2. Grandiose is going to race it early. And that pair move on to the lead ahead of Smoke in Heaven, who's going to settle in 3rd. And 4th was Rockley's Legacy. 5 metres further back to Kalch. And next on the outside, Jasper J. 10 metres, Build the Banner Statue. And Lather in Gold goes back to the tail. 1,400 left to go. Farrow J the leader. 5.8 was the lead time. It's Farrow J 4 metres in front of Grandiose facing the breeze in 2nd. Smoke in Heaven on the pegs in 3rd, and 4th in the 1-1 is Rockley's Legacy. Jasper J about to peel 3 deep, passing the 1200 metre marker. Culture's keen, 3 back the pegs. Build the Man of Statues 2nd last, and last is Lather in Gold. First quarter 30.6, very comfortable for Farrow J, but they're going to step it up now with Jasper J moving around the outside. So with the circuit to go, it's Farrow J in front, first up from a spell. It's been consistent without winning and swings the bottom turn 2 metres in front. Jasper J facing the breeze in 2nd. Smoke in Heaven, the pegs in 3rd. Grandiose of the 1-1 4th. Kalchus 3 back over on the pegs, running 5th underneath of Rockley's Legacy at the 800. Build the Man of Statue 5 metres away, and Lather and Gold a similar breakaway at the tail. After a lap, 2nd quarter 31.6 into the MC Labour back straight once again. It's Farrow Joe in front, leading by a neck. 2nd on the outside is Jasper J. 3rd on the pegs is Smoke in Heaven. Grandiose is running 4th. 5 metres ahead of Rockley's Legacy, who's poised centre field, followed by Kalch, Build the Banner Statue, and Lather in Gold at the tail of the field. Farrow Joe comes past the 400 and neck in front. Third quarter was 28.6. Farrow Joe leads the way, trying to bust them up in second placing. On the outside was Jasper Joe. Smoke in Heaven travels well. Then Grandiosa. Rockley's Legacy's going to come with the last shot at them. In the straight, Farrow Joe, 4 metres in front. The run appears for Smoke in Heaven. Right up the inside, Rockley's Legacy. Deeper out was Jasper J inside the 100. Farrow Joe leads. Rockley's Legacy's coming quickly up the inside. Farrow Joe holding on. Farrow Joe on it. Beat Rockley's Legacy, Smoke in Heaven, and then Jasper J. Next across was Lather in Gold, who made some ground from the second half of the field ahead of Build a Man a Statue, then Kalch. Last in was Grandiosa. Final quarter was 28.7, 159.3 for the mile rate.
1: 2-4-1-5. Farrow Joe breaks through for Peter Fiscalini. 2-10 over Rockley's Legacy in Smoke in Heaven. 2-4-1. Kilmore race 7. Hobart race number 3. Grade 5, 340. Geno Pete is 135 into 125. So even at the shorts, it's been well supported to win. Kenya Lexi gets out to 850. 10 or better the rest. But Geno Pete, despite finishing down the track last start behind Bradmore, is going to find this much easier. That was in the Tassie Derby on Monday night at Launceston. Prior form very good and clearly looks the one to beat. Unbeaten at the track, $1.25. Race 3, Hobart. Here's Duncan.
2: So Juno Pete, our race favourite number 2, $1.35 to $1.25. He's 2 for 2 track and trip. Big drop in class from the Derby in Launceston on Monday. Good form prior to that. So Juno Pete, $1.25. Kenya Lexi, $8.50. They're the only two in single figures. Here we go for the third. Racing. Speed out wide from Acadian Sassy, Cara John King, and Detriment wants a piece of the action early. Now Juno Pete driving through on the inside, and the favourite leads Cara John King. Kenya Lexi was next from Detriment. Wellington Deals behind those from New Somebody sold out, and Acadian Sassy at the tail. But Juno Pete, the favourite, drawing clear over the concluding stages. Juno Pete was too strong for Kenya Lexi. Photo there between Detriment and Cara John King. Wellington Deals was next from New Somebody sold out, and Acadian Sassy in 1943. Favourites in number 2, Juno Pete took over during the middle section after mustering speed.
3: Favourite wins comfortably. Juno Pete, $1.20 and $1. Kenya Lexi for 2nd, and we'll await the photo for 3rd there. 2-4 the 3rd at Hobart. Time for the first leg of the quaddie at Sandown Park. And I tell you what, we've got two, well, they're

Presto, the favourite. She's coming off a win here last start in 34 and 44 on a Monday program. Won by 7 lengths, beating Derry. Has won 8 of 34, 1 of 2 over the trip, and 1 from this draw last start, so gets it again. It's going to be hard to toss. Nancy Devere is the second elect, equal second elect with Bora K. Bella. She was 4th behind Balding Sandy last week, and at the Meadows, 3rd the run before that behind Happy Dad. And Bora K. Bella won twice over this trip on the Monday programs, 34-41, 34-67. Midfield last start last week behind Balding Sandy in the wet conditions in that race. So they're about to get set for race number 5. The book tickets for the Nationals Grade 5. The Nationals hosted by Sandown this year. It's going to be a fantastic series. And all the state finals leading up to that August finale here at Sandown Park. They are getting set for the first leg of the quaddie. Very juicy early quaddie with poor Hades pumping a lot of value into it. This is the first leg of the main quaddie tonight. And the favourite is at $2.15, Hey Presto from box number 1. Moving in well. Second line runners are in. The green light is turned on. And the lure's on the move. They're set to run. Race number 5. Ready? And away, Hey Presto, fair to go. Nancy Devere's going to beat it out. There was speed also from Bora K. Bella, but driving through hard was Hey Presto.

0: Magic Scots, 34-47 the time.
1: Yeah, that was told from the start where Nancy DeVere stepped better than Hey Presto, but the speed from Hey Presto to push underneath really decided the race because, as we just saw, Nancy DeVere came late, but the job was too big and wasn't able to overcome those in front of her. Baraka Bala runs into third, so the girls go 1, 2, and 3, and Hey Presto sits on the top step of the podium for Robin Moore, who'd be thrilled to bits with his mighty blue baggers at the moment, who have come from the dead to find some success in their AFL season. All right, race 4, Angle Park. This is for the stayers over these 730 metres and a pretty open race. Just the 5 to go around here, and Lockie Stace has the blue on top. Secrets we keep. Here he is for the 4th.
2: Arriving at the start here for the running of race number 4. Thank you, Pat. And the favourite here is number 2, Hasty Holly. $1.75 out to $2.20. Secrets We Keep, number 4, has been $2.70 into $2.40. Nardo, number 1, first up from a break, is at $5. Kicker Dusty, number 8, at $11. And Zembo Yo-Yo, number 6, at $51. So they are beside the start here for race number 4. Over the staying journey again. This is a Grade 6 event, a field of 5. And 220, number 2, Hasty Holly, has been a drifter in the market, but is holding on to favouritism here. Ahead of number 4, Secrets We Keep, who was a winner 3 starts back here, over the 5.95, ran well, went to Gawler and Murray Bridge to run over the staying journeys there, and returns to Angle Park for the first time since that win. I think he finds a very winnable race tonight at 2.40. Maybe a bit better suited over the 5.95. The 7.30 might test him, but I do like the way he's been racing. They move up. Race number 4. Up over the 730-metre journey. 2.15 now about the 2. Hasty Holly, a light on. We are set to race. The 4th from Adelaide, racing Hasty Holly. She won the start. She got away by a length and a half over Secrets We Keep, along with Kicker Dusty. 4 away then Zembo Yo-Yo with Nardo. They head up the straight with 1 lap to go. Secrets We Keep now sailing underneath, takes over from Hasty Holly, who's still there on the outside. A length away then Kicker Dusty. 4 away Zembo Yo-Yo and Nardo tailed off. They enter the back and Secrets We Keep opens up and gets away by 4. Over Kicker Dusty. Hasty Holly really needs to lift. Is about 8 off the top, along with Zembo Yo-Yo. Right out the back is Nardo. It's still Secrets We Keep, opening up by 6. Hasty Holly coming again, but Secrets We Keep, too classy, beats home Hasty Holly, Zembo Yo-Yo, Kicker Dusty, and Nardo. Time around 43.80. Nice win there by Secrets We Keep. Hit the line well and does.
3: 4, 2, 6, and 8 Angle Park race 4. Secrets We Keep, $2 for Clintrengo in around 43.80, takes out the 4th. Q2 Park Lodge race number 5. This is an open over the 7.10, one of the more interesting races of the night because it's the staying debut of Beautiful Child, this daughter of my redeemer, who is creating a bit of an impression in Queensland. She's won 9 of 18 since stepping up to 600. She's been ultra impressive, winning all 3. This is another test for her tonight. 7.10 metres, open grade, box number 8. She's full of talent. We'll know how good she is after tonight. 1.75, she's been well-backed. Roma Keeping is out to 3.60, and Lakeview Hutter's out to 8.50 late. So all the money comes for the 8 Beautiful Child. Race number 5 at Q. Here's John Brash.
4: Here's 11. Trumpet Tears, 12. Kitty Ann, 17. And Stowaway at 23. First leg of the quaddie coming up. Beautiful Child, as Leah mentioned, first run at 7.10. She's firming at all calls. 2.20 now into 1.75. She's got to overcome box 8. She's done it at the 500. She progressed to 600. Unbeaten in 3 recent runs here over the 600, including a win in 34.27, which is in about the top 8 times here at the Q over 600. Roma Keeping firms into 3.40 now. Late support Roma Keeping. Lakeview Hunter 9.50. Trumpet Tears 10. Starfire 10.

0: is 11, Kitty Ann 16, Stowaway 26. It's $1.70, beautiful child, for Ben McGrath. Possibly a stepping stone towards the start in the state nationals. Green light is on. Race 5. The one and only 7.10 for tonight. They're ready. Away over the 7.10, beautiful child, second away. Trumpet Tears won the start. Driving through was Roma, keeping along the inside as beautiful child works across and she goes to the lead. Beautiful child, dash 3-4 in front over Roma keeping. Then Trumpet Tears, Starfire Tears, Lakeview Hunter, Kitty Ann and Last Stowaway as they run into the back. And the leader is beautiful child. She opened up 9 lengths over second Roma keeping. Third Trumpet Tears, followed by Lakeview Hunter, Starfire Tears, through, then Stowaway and Kitty Ann. Beautiful child with a long lead down the side. 8 clear over Roma keeping, then Trumpet Tears, but it's beautiful child. She's getting a little tired, but runs the 7.10 right out. Beautiful child by 3 Trumpet Tears, third Starfire Tears, then Lakeview Hunter, Roma keeping, Stowaway and Kitty Ann. The time around 41-6 first go.
1: Yeah, that's an outstanding staying debut by Beautiful Child. $4 on YouTube. I don't know if that'll hold up, but gee, that's an impressive win in around 41-6. Look out Soiree and Gold Star Prada, because there's a new stayer in town in Beautiful Child, and that front running of hers compared to some of her main rivals will be a real point of difference. If she can find the front, she is very quick and she can also get a trip as well. Big win, Beautiful Child, first up at the staying trip. Penrith race number 7 is coming up. Hungry Joe from the 4, 2.30 into 1.33. This has been heavily supported. Cornelius out to 370, and it's big odds for the rest. Brandon Kronborg for race number 7. He's got 3 Cornelius on top as we head on track.
2: Not overly strong here. Might be his go. So they're coming up. The Super Maiden for the Penrith show, August 29 and 30. If you are looking to come to the Penrith show this year, of course the big top will be over in the vicinity of the 300, and it's a great couple of days when the show rolls into town here at the showground. Ready to run, favourite from 4. He's very, very hot in the market, Hungry Joe. Signal Racing. All eyes on Hungry Joe.

0: He's cleared them for fun here. Hungry Joe's up parked without cover. Highway 3 and following through from the second row was Tigers 1 Grange Reason. Very deep try to circle them is Merrywood Lou. He's off on a 3-wide run early, being followed by Captain Will. And the trailing trio at this juncture and Nelly Tri-Star up on the inside is Ruba Tiki. And last of all is Maverick. They're down the back. The second starter, Cornelius, is in front leading by 3 metres. Merrywood Lou goes up to park out of the 1,200 after a 7.9. The first section didn't fire at this stage. Back behind those is Highway 399 and Hungry Joe gets cover for the last 6 furlongs. Up on the inside is Tiger's Wand. It's being covered up by Grange Reason. The first section now reads 30-4. Ruba Tiki on the inside of Captain Will, and the last pair of Nelly Tri-Star and back to the end is Maverick. They're down the home running with just over a circuit to go, and it's Cornelius that leads the way by 2 metres. The outside is Merrywood Lou. Second section is about to be Seba Ford. Third on the inside is Highway 399 and Hungry Joe's 1-1. 29-9 and 60-3 as they run to the 650. Three back on the inside is Tigers 1, the inside of Grange Reason, and then comes Ruba Tiki, being followed by Captain Will. Next on the inside is Maverick. Last is Nelly Tri-Star. They're down the back. Gee, Cornelius has tried to shrug these off in a hurry. Hungry Joe's coming after him, and now these two try and break the hearts of the rest. Highway 399. Next in the field is Tigers 1. The rest are just one batting at this stage. Grange Reason head of the others. Third section 29-7. Cornelius is giving a great sight. On the outside, Hungry Joe throws out the lasso. They get 10 metres clear of Highway 399 and Tigers 1. But as they run the bend, Cornelius is still in front. 75 to go. Hungry Joe's got him in his gun sights now. And Hungry Joe right over the top. Beats either Cornelius or the fast finishing Tigers 1. Then Highway 399, Grange Reason, then Maverick from further afield, Nelly's Tri-Star, Ruba Tiki, Captain Will, Merrywood Lou. It was one of the last to clock in 58-9.
1: So it's 4 in a photo between the 3 and the 7 at Hungry Joe. That looked pretty easy in the end. Too good in race number 7 at Penrith. 140 the approx return. Waterball race number 11. Mixed over the 390. Mixed 4th and 5th grade. Lecturer Princess from the outside.

And she beat the brother of Zipping Colo, Zipping Bilbin, by almost 17 lengths when winning two starts ago from box number 7. She's a little sister to Blue Storm and to Power Squeeze, who we saw such a young pup run in the Queensland Cup. The next 6 months for those two greyhounds, I think, they'll come to the peak of their powers. Those greyhounds are about to move in. So about to move forward here for gapnsw.com.au, and Sin City Bandit, the check's the favourite, number 2 at $1.30. She beat Zipping Colo by 5 1/4 lengths last time out, and Colo's come out to win by 13 tonight as they move forward. Moving into line, favourites drawn in box number 2 at $1.30, Sin City Bandit, the sister to Blue Storm and Power Squeeze, and the green light is on. Lure rolls, all the best of luck with the quaddies. Race number 5 is set to go, they're ready. And they're off. Sin City Bandit begin okay. Out wide, Raymar's Shame and Ancient Egyptians punching through on the inside. Then Winifred Nora followed by Whiskey, Grace and Go Jojo. They come to the second turn now. Raymar's Shame leads a length and a half to Ancient Egyptian. Here's Sin City Bandit. She's starting to wind up. She's one off. A break and then to Winifred Nora followed by Whiskey, Grace and Go Jojo. Down the back and Raymar's Shame out into by 2. Make it 3 now. Ancient Egyptian. Sin City Bandit gets to the outside into clear air. Whiskey Grace runs on from the back and they break away from Winifred Nora. Off the back and Raymar Shame still kicking. Sin City Bandit coming into it. 3 deep is Whiskey Grace on the home corner. Whiskey Grace goes up to Sin City Bandit. Sin City

0: right away from Ray Marsham. Go Jojo from the back. Then came and boomed up, eyeballed her three deep on the home corner. Looked like she'd sailed to the lead, but Sin City Band has kicked off the canvas. And it's not a big winning margin, but it's full of guts. Sin City Band at 140-104 for Jody Lord has beaten Seven Whiskey Grace, has won the race of her life, and Ray Marsham into third in front of Go Jojo from the back. Interim result 2.75.8. Winning margin a length and three quarters.
1: 2.75.8. The fave gets home. Sin City Band, an interesting sort of run. It looked like she was in second and third gear for most of that, and then when challenged by Whiskey Grace, she put the paw to the floor and dashed up the home running. 2.75.8. 42.15. Maybe just not particularly comfortable with that wet surface tonight, but either way, she now makes it three straight wins, and she'll continue to improve with racing, that's for sure. Hobart race number four, third and fourth graders over the 340. $1.95 Shimmer Sand has been easy out from 145. Fishing Yeri has had some backing in from $3, now at $2.20. 7.50 for the seven, Rogue Danger. Big odds for the remainder. So four and six, they dominate the market. As such, they are now even money, $2 each of two. You don't see that every day. $2, about two greyhounds here for Hobart Race 4. Duncan's keen on the four. Let's head to him now for the fourth.
2: Shimmer Sand number four has won two out of his last five. Good record this track and trip. Five starts for four wins and one minor placing. Went around in invitation grade over the 5.15 in Launceston on Monday night. Back to one of his favourite distances here. He's won 14 of 51 overall, Shimmer Sand. Number four at 2.10 on the second line of betting behind Fishing Yari, who's now the outright favourite at $2. He's been racing very consistently and was placed at free-for-all company at the most recent start. 5 of 10 career wins this track and trip. There's the green light. A mixed third and fourth grade over 340 metres for Hobart Race 4. Racing, Ginger Rush began well off the inside. Timeless Gracie, Where's Artie, and Fishing Yari deep out, all showing speed. Rogue Danger was next, followed by Shimmer Sand, who's midfield interrogation, and King Fencer towards the tail. Fishing Yari dashed away at the top of the straight by two. Rogue Danger and Shimmer Sand motoring home along the inside. Fishing Yari in front, and Fishing Yari defeated Shimmer Sand and Rogue Danger. Timeless Gracie was next from Where's Artie. Interrogation back in the pack with Ginger Rush and King Fencer in 1944. Number six, Fishing Yari. The late money was right. SP'n $2 on the tab fixed odds board. On the tote, you're looking around 160 and a dollar. Shimmer Sand finishing off strongly along the rails for second at $1.20. And Rogue Danger, number seven, sticks on for third at 260.
3: 6.47, race four, Hobart. The time 19:42. Favorite salutes. Next leg of the first leg of the quaddie, I should say. Next up there at Hobart. Race six, Sandown Park. We've got a drifting favourite here. Number five in Fleeing, who this morning opened at around $1.50. is now out to $2.60. And from my point of view, that is understandable. This is a greyhound for much of his career has been a really slow beginner. And this is a map that doesn't look awfully good for him from a middle draw. So there's reasons here to take him on. He's fast as. He is good. But the circumstances of this race don't suit him whatsoever. So I'm happy to take him on. I'm with number four, Espoir. Now, she has had the late money come for her. When she produces her best, and her best is a 34.2 at the Meadows, that is sharp. That's going to be good enough to win the race. So I really feel like she can lead. If she does lead and produces her best, she can win it, no doubt about it. There was some market support earlier on as well for number three, So He Thinks. But this is a greyhound that I can't rely on him because he's had some indifferent form. There's a satisfactory trial through his form. I just can't look at him and go, I know what he's going to do tonight. So I'm with the four, Espoir, taking on the favourite, the drifting favourite. Here's Dan, race six, Sandown.
4: Fourth behind Melvin Bale at the Meadows in obviously very wet conditions last week. He has been a big drifter on fixed odds. He opened ridiculously short and he's now out to black and white figures. He's 260, Espoir's at 380, placed in her last three runs. And she's got a very good record on both city tracks over this trip. And she's won 9 of 22. 460, So He Thinks. Good winner here, two starts.

0: Ago in a grade five, he was expected to win. He won the start before on the Monday program, going 34-18. So, if he could reproduce that here, he'd be very hard to toss. He was second at Ballarat last start to Amron Toy in a good race. So, the middle boxes are the key hopes here. $8.50 Spring Miles from the Red is next best. As they get set for the second leg of the quaddy, green light turned on, and the lure's on the move. Favourite in yellow, they're ready to run race six. And away, Fleeing was only fair to go. There was good speed out from Zipping Andorra, and on the outside, Espoir goes up strongly on the outside, and Magic Loki gets through to third. Now Fleeing's got through the druck and gets up to a nice and handy spot, and Zipping Andorra basically jumped out of the way of it and allowed it to get through to second. Spring Miles is back on the inside of Webleck Memphis, and they're clear on So He Thinks, and Joni Black's at the rear of the field. It is Espoir the leader. Fleeing is trying to run it down, but Espoir dropped into another gear and got away. Then came Magic Loki, Espoir in front, Fleeing trying, but Espoir won again over Fleeing and Magic Loki. Webleck Memphis was fourth. They were clear on So He Thinks and Joni Black, Spring Miles and Zipping Andorra, and the time is 34-18. Espoir wins again.
1: Espoir wins well, stepped cleanly, wanted to get wide on the track, which was expected, but there was no pressure from the outside, which allowed her to do that. And for Fleeing, who found some froth and bubbles shortly after the start, geez, he carved through him well to get to where he was. But it was just that point at the top corner where you thought to yourself, he's got to push through here, he's got to push through. In the end, he wasn't able to, and that let Espoir get away, and she's won in some pretty decent time as well. So entertaining race. Those top two can run, and Magic Loki runs into third. 4-5-6, race six at Sandown Park. Race 8, Kilmore, short price favourite here at $1.55. It is Brother Mountain. Here's Brendan Delaney for race 8.
2: Group racing at Menangle. So the field about to get their orders to move up. Equal on the second line, Volstead Delight, who was fourth at Geelong on the 3rd of July, did place at Melton on the 12th of July, three runs back. And DJ Dex is the outside of the front row to overcome. Has been $5 to 7. Josh Duggan with the drive. Sean T. Lass, J.D. Quinlan with the drive for Jack Sullivan. First up, a $7.50 chance. They're getting set. C&M Build Group bring us race number 8. A restricted win trot. 0-3 wins with a 55 rater. So the gate swings the bottom turn, heads towards the MC Labor back straight, and we're nearly ready to go. Last leg of the quaddy. 8-6-2 to be there. Pharaoh Joe, the favourite, winning the previous. DJ Dex, 3 metres or so out of position. Green light is up. They're off and racing. And beginning well with Sean T. Lass from the centre of the line. Brother Mountain is rolling forward along with Sean T. Lass, is going to get the card over. Volstead Delight is coming out of the speed battle as they make the run out to the first turn. So Sean T. Lass is the leader with 1,400 metres to go. Brother Mountain to second. And Carter Carter is third. 5 metres away to Spirited GG in fourth. And next was Fritch with Volstead Delight to the outside. And DJ Dex with a patient drive through the early part of the race is 8 metres away. Running past the 1,200 metres, lead in time was 5.7, 29.3 for the first quarter. So Sean T. Lass is out by 4 metres. Katakana on the pegs in second. Brother Mountain is a neck away, running third, the favourite. In the 1-1 and fourth is Spirited GG, and Fritch is three back the inside and fifth. Sixth on the outside was Volstead Delight, and DJ Dex is at the tail of the field. They run the bottom turn, 900 metres left to travel now. And the leader is Sean T. Lass for J.D. Quinlan. First up from a spell, keen to get it over and done with. Took them past the 800 with an advantage of 4 metres on Katakala. Brother Mountain, the stablemates, parked in the breeze. Three back the inside, Fritch ahead of Spirited GG. Then Volstead Delight, and after a lap, DJ Dex remains at the tail of the field. 31.9 second quarter, 600 left to go along the MC Labour back straight. Sean T. Lass in front, Brother Mountain. Caldo just slips a little bit more rein and gives pursuit to the leader. Kata Carla put under a little bit of pressure. Third, the inside. Spirit of GG driven along. Fritch next the inside. DJ Deck starts a run from the tail around Volstead Delight. 29.3 for the third quarter. It's Shanti Lass in front. In second on the outside, Brother Mountain. Third is Catacala needing somewhere to go. Then Fritch. DJ Dex is coming with a run. Shanti Lass in front. Brother Mountain given full bore. Catacala's closing. DJ Dex down the outside. Brother Mountain just poked the nose in front. Catacala's running on late. DJ Dex and Fritch weaving through. It's Brother Mountain holding on though. Brother Mountain's going to win. Beat Catacala and Fritch, who really got through the line nicely. DJ Dex with Shanti Lass there for fourth, and then Spirit of GG. Last in was Volstead Delight. Final quarter 29.9. They're 8 2 minutes 0.1.
3: 5-1. We'll get third confirmed in a moment. Angle Park race number 5, though, they're nearly on start time here. Starlight Ride, who's won 3 from 3 back from a break, has been heavily back, 250 into 133 in front of Toby Keeping and then Grand Chief and Rhinestone. Starlight Ride looks the one to beat. Todd Gray's got it on top, as does Lachlan Stace. Heavily supported, 250 into 135. Race 5, Angle Park. Numbers confirmed at Kilmore, 5-1 and 6.
4: And this is a best 8, vacant box in 5, we're down to 7. Starlight Riot, number 4, $1.33. And at $6 about the one, Toby Keeping, $7.50, number 7, Grand Chief. Moving in well. Race number 5 over the short course. Last couple moving forward. And the starter gives us the light. We are set to go to open up the quaddie. This is race number 5. And they're on their journey. Starlight Riot was only away fairly, is trying to muster up, but is in severe traffic. Taking over Grand Chief, gets away by 3. Over Toby Keeping, Starlight Riot making ground. Red Emperor, High Bear Frank, Nangar Express, Rhinestone. It's Grand Chief from Toby Keeping, a Brenda Oki Quinella. Grand Chief beats home Toby Keeping. Starlight Riot with Red Emperor, Nangar Express, High Bear Frank, and Rhinestone, the tail ender. Time around 19 and 40. After race number 5, Grand Chief, when he's on, he's very hard to beat. Over the 3:42, he runs 19:47 over the Kennelmate Toby Keeping, number 1. Also for Brenda Oki, Starlight Riot was just too far back, running 3rd, number 4 for Marty Doyle, and 4th, number 8, Red Emperor Liang Fagan. Margins 2 and 3 quarters by
3: 7-1-4, 8 back and forth, 19:47. Grand Chief Brenda Oki, 9:10:360. The approx return on race number 5 from Angle Park. A minute off start time for the Q race number 6. And the favourite is the 5 Lakota Bonnie, 280 just getting into 250. Barefoot Rascal, the 7's had backing as well, 370 into 270. And then the 4 and the 6 given chances as well. Lakota Bonnie won her first 3 in impressive fashion, luckless 2 runs ago, and didn't get a overly clear passage last time out behind Great Terms either. Box number 5, she just needs a clean start. If she can find the fence in running, that's what she wants. She'll be hard to beat, but she does need to find that inside running. Barefoot Rascal showing good ability, the 7. Won over the 390 last time out, but does have form over the 520 going back earlier in its prep. Was the winner 4 starts ago, running 30 and 13. Quite strong through the line from box number 8. So looks ready for the 500 journey again. Race 6 at Q2. Here's John Brash.
5: Barefoot Royale, 7.50. Jimmy Legs, 12. He's Paranormal, 17. Cyclone Leo, 34. And Billy Ablaze at 34. So the Coda Bonnie, 2.50. Barefoot Rascal, 2.70. Restless Mind, $6.50. I put them in 5, 7, 6 and 8. Lakota Bonnie, she's won 3 from only 5 starts. Scored in 29.79, 29.67. Down the track behind Appeal, had no luck there from a middle draw, and then last start ran 2nd behind Great Terms, only beaten a length. Barefoot Rascal has won 2 of her past 4. Did win here in 30 and 13. A best time 30.04. Restless Mind, a winner here 2 starts ago in 29.93. Moving forward now for race number 6. This is a 1-5 win, and green light is turned on. 5 Lakota Bonnie for Kirsty Drury is the fave. They're ready. racing. Lakota Bonnie about third away. She got squeezed up as Restless Mind came across to lead Billy Ablaze. Trying to go push through was Lakota Bonnie. She got to third. Then Barefoot Rascal followed by Cyclone Leo. He's Paranormal. Jimmy Legs and Barefoot Royale down the back. The leader is in front. Restless Mind by three. Trying to push through Lakota Bonnie. Billy Ablaze out wide of Barefoot Rascal. Cyclone Leo, but Restless Mind clear around the bend. Lakota Bonnie to second. Then Cyclone Leo. But it's all Restless Mind. One by 6 lengths, Lakota Bonnie. Cyclone Leo, followed by Jimmy Legs. He's Paranormal. Billy Ablaze, Barefoot Rascal, and Barefoot Royale in around 30 seconds, even as light rain starts to fall here at the queue. Numbers are 6, 5, 2, and 8. 6, 5, 2, and 8. 6, the winner, Restless Mind. For Ben McCarthy, the winner.
3: Restless Mind wins for Ben McCarthy, $7.70 and $2. Lakota Bonnie and Cyclone Leo, 6-5 and 2. Lakota Bonnie just had a bit of trouble again finding the fence, and Restless Mind has a really good record when drawn out towards those middle and wide boxes. 30.03, the Gallop Q2 race number 6. Warrnambool race number 12. There's one to come after this one. It's a grade 5, 390. Aston Currency, 280 from the pink, is favourite. $5 about the 2 and the 6. Fireworks and Vacation Calling. Moonlight Jazz, Demora Big Boy, Lara Moon given hopes as well. Aston Currency, son of Fernando Bell, was placed at Warrnambool 2 runs ago midfield last week behind Ritza Old Mate, has won from the 8 previously and looms. There's a strong chance here. Dane Berry goes 3, 2, 8, and 6. He's got Moonlight Jazz on top, currently a $6 chance for race number 12. Let's head on track
6: with Danielle Keane, has 2 in the race, 7 into $6. 5, Demora Big Boy for Ray Brewer, 6.50 out to 7.50. 7, Lara Moon, Paul Matheson, 9 to 9.50. Then the 1, Mick Jagger for Catherine Roberts out to 19. And the 4, Juno Sangria for Andrea Gary, the outsider, at $19. And don't forget, punters, there's still one to come after this here tonight at Warrnambool. That's race 13 under Warrnambool Extra 1. And it's set for action at 9.04. So this race 12 is the second last. Our audience through Sky Racing 1 on board, along with our listeners, so RSN 927 and the National Racing Service for the 12th event at Warrnambool tonight. It's the second last. Aston Currency wears pink to fave into $2.80, 2 Fireworks into $4.60, 5 Vacation Callings at $5, and then the 3 Moonlight Jazz at $6. Competitive race for the second last, the 5th grade running $3.90 here. And they're all placed away. The green light is switched on, and the doors on the roll. We're set for action. This is race 12, Warrnambool. They're ready. And racing. Good pace out nearer the inside from Fireworks at the start. Contested now by Demora Big Boy, who took the lead. Going to second, it's outside Lara Moon. Fireworks was third, the inside from Aston Currency. Then came Mick Swagger back with Vacation Calling. Juno Sangria on the turn. The leader here, Demora Big Boy, coming hard as Fireworks. Demora Big Boy with a kick. And got home. Demora Big Boy's fallen in by a neck to Fireworks. Third, Aston Currency. Fourth was Lara Moon. Then came Juno Sangria, Moonlight Jazz, Vacation Calling towards the end with Mick Swagger in 22.25. Inside will just get home. The 5, Demora Big Boy for Raymond Brewer at Camperdown. Just holds off the 2 Fireworks. It was coming hard late. 8, Aston Currency will be third, and fourth, number 7, Lara Moon. 5, 2, 8, 7 are the interim numbers. 5, 2, 8, 7 after race 12. Timing.
3: 5, 2, 8, 7, 22, 25, 9, 20. Demora Big Boy, Ray Brewer takes out the 12th. One to come, that's Warrnambool Extra in around 21 minutes. Wentworth Park race number 6 is next. Quick footy check. Penrith lead Broncos 12-8 at halftime in the NRL and also in the AFL between Geelong and St Kilda. Geelong 7-8-50, St Kilda 3-3-29. Wentworth Park, race number 6. And Ritza Sophie, this is the Peter Mossman Opal Star. What a win that was last time out. 155 out to 180. She's won the 4 of 6. Outstanding type. Any luck in running at all, she'll be too good. Box number 7, a little query tonight. But class alone, she's the one to beat. Wentworth Park, race 6. Here's Russell.
7: About the pink, the black 7, Ritza Sophie. Pink's not running. It's replaced by Fascinate Cat, the reserve for Nolene Holloway. Quaddy second leg. First leg taken out by number 2, Sin City Bandit. who kicked off the home corner and really fought it out well to win. About to move forward here for 20 legs. Western Sydney's premier hospitality venue. $1.80 about Ritz's Sophie, the Peter Mossman Opal winner, moves into line now. About to move in Kung Fu Ethics, Duran Sting Entertainer, and Fascinate Cath for Nolan Holloway on the outside. And they'll be right to go for 20 legs, race 6. Almost set. Starter places the light on, Donny. In fact, it's not Donny this time. Set to go for race number 6. They're ready to go. And off. Outwell, Happy Ethics, beginning fast. Entertainer's going to rip over and by find the front from Fascinate Cat to second. And then to third, Happy Ethics, followed by Duran Sting. Ritz's Sophie got skittled in that first corner, lost her ground. And then came Kung Fu Ethics and Storm Shuffle down the back. And Entertainer out by four and Fascinate Cat, Happy Ethics. And then came Kung Fu Ethics and forget to Ritz's Sophie. But to the bend, it's Entertainer out by four. He's an honest campaigner. He's four in front. He's going to win again. Entertainer won it well. Second, the race was Happy Ethics, and third to Fascinate Cath has run a cracking race, and Kung Fu Ethics coming home hard. And then came Stomp Shuffle, Ritz's Sophie, Duran Sting, and the time tour unbound back towards the tail. The time 29.73.
3: 619 Wentworth Park, race 6 Entertainer, 491.90 for Vic Sultana, 29.73 straight to the front. No luck, Ritz's Sophie on that first turn. Push very wide and a total forgive run there. 619 Wentworth Park, race 6. Penrith, race number 8 over the 1720 metres. They will be scoring up shortly for the Tom Parr Garland Memorial. And favourite is Racing Rider, 320 into 240, 380 the

0: It's at Penrith.
1: Chris Judd's stable has been going well. Walker wasn't poor at all. In fact, he was only beaten 6 metres, drawn barrier four. So he comes here to this race, which isn't overly strong, and I think he's a justifiable favourite, but Tommy's luck has just drawn the right part of the track to maybe nick this race. The clock hasn't been glamorous for Tommy's luck by any stretch of the imagination over the last couple of starts, but again, he's drawn the pole, and that means a lot for runners in this sort of race. Now, Johnny Tang's in a gallop here. Jai Meikle's just trying to settle Johnny Tang. He does so now. So he will score up without having lost any ground. Master trainer David Aitken with Max Delight in the Inter-Dominion pacing final on Saturday night. Drawn barrier four for those who want to play on tab.com.au. They're ready to go for the Tom Parr Garland Memorial as the green light's on. They're racing now, and Tommy's luck from the inside was away well enough to try and hold them early from Imashin Kansan. Need for speed, just wants some cover. See Me No More is wider, and Racing Rider is trying to find a spot nearer the inside, as couldn't catch him. Worked onto the marker line, being covered up by Case 48, worse than two thirds down. Let's Fly with Me, and last of all is Johnny Tang from the deep draw. Tommy's luck was eventually able to lead by 5 metres on Homebound, who skittled through to be behind the leader. Three wide, whipping up his Racing Rider. The lead time was 7.5, and Imashin Kansan eventually gets the cover it wanted. Three markers is Couldn't Catch Him, being covered up by Need for Speed. Let's Fly with Me is being covered up in the second half of the field by See Me No More, and the last pair are as they run to the top, Ben Case 48, and last of all is Johnny Tang. The first section was 29 and 3,000 to go. They've completed nearly one orbit, and Tommy's luck's having no real peace out in front, as eyeballing it was Racing Rider, and the ones that are 1 and 2 in the market go together as they approach the judge with a circuit to go. Homebound's third, and one out and one back is Imashin Kansan, travelling kindly from Couldn't Catch Him. Need for Speed in the middle of the group, and up on the inside is Let's Fly with Me, being followed by See Me No More, and the last pair are Johnny Tang on the inside of Case 48. 600 to go. Second section was 29.9, half in 59.2 as they work to the back. Tommy's luck has it by a neck on Racing Rider, who's been parked most of the way. Homebound's just sweating on a run, and one out and one back is Imashin Kansan, Couldn't Catch Him. Next in the field is Need for Speed, up three horses wide is See Me No More. Four wide taking off is Case 48. Let's Fly with Me is in bad traffic, and Johnny Tang is last. Third section was 29.4, 200 metres left to go. Tommy's luck still with the lead. Racing Rider not there yet. Have a look at Case 48 cutting loose right down the outside. It's Tommy's luck about to be gobbled up by Case 48, and Racing Rider punching through in the middle. Racing Rider will beat in second Case 48, third a photo Imashin Kansan, Homebound, and Tommy's luck got tied the last 100, then Couldn't Catch Him. Back behind those was Let's Fly with Me, second to last Need for Speed, and See Me No More was beaten down the back in 58.8.
0: Five line and a photo. The three looks prominent in the centre. We'll confirm that in a moment, but Racing Rider a bit too strong late for Giacone. 241.60 over Case 48, third to come. Looks to be the three in the centre in front of the seven. Hobart race number five is coming up over the 461 to one a victory. 250 favourite in front of Chima, 270 and 440 for the nine, Greedy Butcher, who's just $4 out to $4.40. So a race in three according to the market, although the eight's given some sort of a chat as well. Avant Danger, 9.50 to 1, a victory. A last start winner looking to go back-to-back. Duncan Dornoff keen on the two for the fifth at Hobart.
2: Being boxed. First leg at the quaddy. 2.40 to 1, a victory. Team at 2.80. Greedy Butcher, $4. So to 1, a victory, the outright favourite. It's been battling favouritism with Cheam most of the day. There's the green light. A restricted win event over 461 metres for race five, Hobart. Set. Racing to want a victory, left brilliantly off the inside. Cheam showing speed from Greedy Butcher, zipping Emily deeper on the track from Dusty Rico, Avant Danger, Lacey Longstrider at the tail. To want a victory, leads off the back, a length and a half the margin over Cheam.

0: McGrady Butcher was next. From Sipping Emily, Dusty Rico, Avent Danger and Lacey Longstrider. Tawana Victory, Fancy to the straight. Team Trine, hard two lengths away. Tawana Victory in front, getting close to home and holding on. Tawana Victory defeated Team McGrady Butcher third, followed in by Zipping Emily and Avent Danger. Dusty Rico and Lacey Longstrider were towards the tail in 26.05. Favourite in number one, Tawana Victory, with a brilliant...
1: 1-2-9, Tawana Victory wins the first leg of the quaddy there at Hobart for Anthony Bullock. The Dewan camp having an almighty run of it in the past few months, and it continues not only just here in Victoria, but also in Hobart. Okay, race 7, Sandown Park coming up, and as the market suggests, there is a lot of ways to look at this race. Flying Dinar, number 6, as much as the $5.50 is on screen there, he's a late scratching, he's out of the race. But the way that I'm looking at this is the race revolves around number 5 here in Brooklyn Girl. She's a grade who's got a lot of speed, pushes straight down to the inside rail. So that's going to have an impact on those on her inside. So what does that do? It opens up a paddock to work with on the outside part of the track. So for this girl here in O'Biscuit, she loves it out wide. She's going to run a straight line from that draw and not only run straight, she's going to do it with a fair bit of speed as well. So she can get a little bit too wide sometimes that it costs her grounds, but I think with the congestion,

0: potentially she's in the box seat to be able to do something pretty good in this. So the three in Whispered, I mean, she's a Sapphire Crown finalist. Her 600 meter win last week was great. The only reason why I'm against her is the pressure that's going to come from number five, Brooklyn Girl. Even number four, Lamia Nonamim, has some speed and wants to get down towards the fence. So it's vital for Whispered to spear the start. But I think the clear room in this with the 7-0 biscuit's going to count for plenty. Here's Dan, race seven.
1: $5 for Lamia Nonamim, who was sixth at the Meadows last start behind Poor Damon. Has won 7 of 26, 2 of 7 over the trip. She's got some good form. She was a winner here 4 starts ago. And she's the second elect. Brooklyn Girl, back-to-back wins at Sandown and the Meadows in recent times. She's shown very good early speed. 5 wins from 21 from 6 over this trip. And O'Biscuit, 3 wins in its last 4. And she's won 11 of 31, her first go over this trip tonight. Getting set, third leg of tonight's quaddy. And the favourite is the white, Whispered, at $2.10. And the green light is turned on. Lure on the move, set to run. Racing, Whispered jump fast, is trying to push through and lead Moraine Sarah, and here comes, she's primed, trying to get across, almost there. Whispered's just doing enough to keep it working, and Lamia Nonamim got the gun run through and is now stalking the leader. Next to the field was Brooklyn Girl, wider was O'Biscuit, then came Moraine Sarah and Champlain's at the rear. Lamia Nonamim got up on the inside of Whispered and took the lead before the turn. Brooklyn Girl was next, Lamia Nonamim in front, Whispered's trying to left, but Lamia Nonamim a length beat Whispered in third home, Brooklyn Girl, and they race clear on the others. Fourth home was a photo. There's three of them, Champlain, Moraine Sarah, and she's primed in no particular order. Not sure who's got the bobby in there. O'Biscuit was near enough last. Time is 29 and 56. Big win.
0: Goodness me, you're going to have to take a couple of looks of that first split.

0: Rees with a seventh at Q2.
1: Brisbane Cup on Saturday, back to an easier fifth grade. So Serenin Tiger, the favourite here, $1.80. Cheeky Belgian, $5. Zipping Tesfaye, $5.50. 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Zipping Chabet, $12. Specifically, $26. She's Saintly at $26. $1.80, Serenin Tiger. Down the track in the heat of the Brisbane Cup, behind back tomorrow. Cheeky Belgian ran second in a heat, behind off the chart. And then down the track, behind Consigliere in the final last Saturday night. Zipping Tesfaye going for three on end. It's one at the 4.57 on Q1 and then one up the straight at Capella Bar. Starting signal given. This is our penultimate event of the night. Race number 7, 7th of 8. And there's the green light. Favourite in box 3, Serenin Tiger. For Darren Russell looking for a double. Racing, Serenin Tiger began fast together with Zipping Tesfaye. Zipping at Sabet down the outside, but the favourite pushes across the lead. And it's Serenin Tiger, three in front, rallying through specifically around them, Zipping Chabet, then Zipping Tesfaye, Kenya Dynamite, Cheeky Belgian, and she's Saintly. Serenin Tiger leads by four, coming off the back, specifically making ground. They're clear of Zipping Tesfaye, Zipping Chabet coming to the turn. Serenin Tiger a length and a half in front, specifically trying hard, kicking Serenin Tiger, too good the fave. Serenin Tiger beats specifically. 8 lengths away, Kenya Dynamite. Then Zipping Tesfaye, Cheeky Belgian. Well back, she's Saintly, and Zipping Chabet in around 29 and 6. Another good gallop.
0: 3-1-4-2 fave wins Serenin Tiger, 180-130. Big run specifically at the price, 840. Kenya Dynamite, no third, 3-1-4-2. Another good gallop by Serenin Tiger around the 29.6 mark. One to come from Q2 tonight. Kilmore race number 9. This is their last. It's a maiden trot over the 1690. War Dan Phoenix number 1, 240 on opening into $1.70. Late scratching at the 6. Just the 7 cents, the win dividend, so not too much change there. Kai Valley Reaver number 3 is 6.50 into 4. The Tua Mira 4.80 out to 8. Padre at 8.50 in Dundee resuming. 14s, 13s, now 9.50, a little bit of support there. Tips from Brendan Delaney, 1, 4, 2 and 3, the last at Kilmore.
2: 6 at Geelong tomorrow night. First at 6.32 before going to Melton on Saturday, first of 8 there at 5.29.

0: Stretch gallop from the outside of the front and making a mistake also. So in the run to the first turn, it's Wardan Phoenix leading the way. Dundee continues to gallop on the outside of the track, and Amir has gone through into second with Padre settling in third. And that trio, the only three in contention at the moment. A break of 50 metres to Dundee, who's eventually down and trotting at the tail of the field along with Kai Valley Reaver. So they worked their way past the 1,200 metres, and it was a lead time of 6.2, and they cover the first quarter of the last mile in 32.9. Wardan Phoenix for Nick Beale at start 16. The favourite looking to break maiden status here, the $1.70 quote, is out by 6 metres. Amira in second. A three-year-old filly on debut by Quaker Jet for Doc Wilson runs in second. In third is Padre for Ryan Sanderson, looking to break through here at start eight. Dundee at start three for Chris Shin is 50 metres away. And then Kai Valley Reaver for Tristan Larson is at the tail of the field. So they've almost completed a circuit. Second quarter was covered in 33.7. Wardan Phoenix getting a very easy time of it here. He's going trial speed to complete his first lap. And Wardan Phoenix leads out by 5 metres. In second placing is Amira. In third is Padre with a slow tempo on. Dundee is almost going to tack on to this main group of three at the 600. And Kai Valley Reaver gallops again. So nearing the end of the back straight, Wardan Phoenix, 4 metres in front. In second placing is Amira. Third in the race is Padre. And Dundee has been able to tack on past the 400 in 32.3. So they're nearly going slower than trial speed here as they come to the turn. It's Wardan Phoenix in front. Amira the filly gets up alongside the favourite and is going to make a race of it, and angling up for the inside was Padre. Passing the 200, Wardan Phoenix with Amira on the far side trying to come through Padre. Wardan Phoenix in front. Amira's not shaking the task. Wardan Phoenix narrowly in front. Amira's coming now. Oh, very close in the end. Amira gave Wardan Phoenix an almighty tussle to the line. The pair have hit it together. Padre's back in third, and then Dundee. Kai Valley Reaver is just coming past 100 metres. 28.9 final quarter to 7.5 for the mile rate. And the judge will go to the photo here.
1: Okay, so a photo on the last at Kilmore. The two's got a lot of momentum up on the outside. Just not sure on that angle. But, gee, it's got momentum up on the outside of the favourite, Wardan Phoenix. Don't give up if you're on the one just yet. The four does get third. Padre, no third. Divi. So photos, 1 or 2, 2 or 1. Kilmore, 9, and the 2 gets up. Amira for Doc Wilson. So 2 beats 1 and 4, 870, 380 approx return to the last. Big thanks to Brendan Delaney and the team from Kilmore tonight. The last at Warrnambool, this is Warrnambool Extra, and it's 320 about the 4. Shaker sticker favourite. It's been very sparingly raced in recent starts to Gellar Flash, the 2, also resuming tonight. It's the on top of Adane Barry, 2-4.

0: Sticker getting to third, Doongala Flash from Aston Girl, Gold Stripes deeper out, then Bel Air Blue, Electra Damien last sake, Jada's a corner, Moonlight Grand's a big leader, leads by three from Shaker Sticker, but it's Moonlight Grand to win the last by three, Shaker Sticker, third Doongala Flash and fourth getting home, St. Jade, then Aston Girl, Gold Stripes, wider out was Bel Air Blue and back last was Electra Damien, gallop on the last, 22 and 39.
1: 8.42, Moonlight Grand. Robert Gore takes out the last at Warrnambool, $8.03.10. Shaker Sticker, $1.20. Doongala Flash, $2.40. $22.37. Moonlight Grand takes out the last. Warrnambool Extra, one. Big thank you to Dane Barry and the crew from the Boom. 90 seconds to invest on Wentworth Park, race number 7. Well, we saw in the previous the favourite Ritza Sophie have very little luck from a wide draw. This is Ritza Tiana this time around for Markout, drawn the inside, drawn to get a much better passage. 165 into 155, 420 for the five late in winter, who resumed with a placing here on Saturday in what looked a really strong race behind Pax Bostonia, led and just folded up late. On the third line of betting is the four Summer Angel, who's been racing well, but Ritza Tiana, she was placed in the Mossman Opal final behind Ritza Sophie from an inside box when odds on, and then midfield here from box number 3 on Saturday in that Pax Bostonia race, not with much luck at all. Box number 1 gets every opportunity. The class runner of the race, early speeders late in winter. If the fave does get

Race number seven, favourite in box one. They're ready. Couple, Richard Tiana. Summer Angel came out hard to lead from late in winter. And the third is Fastened three deep. Goofy Ethics is four deep. Just behind him, Corborn Aussie. Super Sassy went very, very wide. And then Hurry Tun Curry and Rich Tiana. Down the back of Summer Angel, lead a length to late in winter. Two lengths away, Goofy Ethics running on stoutly. Then came Fastened and Corborn Aussie. To the home corner, Summer Angel in front kicking. Late in winter trying to get there. Goofy Ethics coming home, but Summer Angel fends them all off. And Summer Angel, but Corborn Aussie or Goofy Ethics, fourth in Richard Liana, steaming home from the back in a photo with late in winter there, the inside, then came Fastened, followed by Super Sassy back towards the tail of the field, and the time is 29.91. Summer Angel for Andrew Rowe has won its fourth race here at start number 10 at Whitworth Park. And she's done it, fending them all at bay. She beats Corborn Aussie and Goofy Ethics and Leighton Winter into four. So Richard Tiana just missing out on the first four hole, winning margin two lengths by a head. First

0: Kisses for Ruby at $5 from box six, and Whiskey Barrel at six was too good here last week from box one. Started very short, running 25 and 83, and looks awfully hard to beat again. If you're looking for a little bit of value here at a price, the one Supreme Leader can run a race. What are you looking to play? Maybe each way or one to win two a place. $13 and 240. Drawn to get a soft run, will be nice and strong at the end. Can run a cheeky race. Hobart race number six. Duncan Dornoff's keen on the pink as we head to him.
1: This is the Grand Masters final. Two heats of this series held here last Thursday night. And the top two in betting won both heats in number two, Two Girls and Eight Dealer. Two Girls won in 25.83, the best time of the program, scoring by a length and three quarters. Jumped from box one on that occasion. Winner of 19 of 62 overall. Dealer won in 25.92, defeated Kisses for Ruby by a length and three quarters. 17 of 27 career wins this track and trip. Kisses for Ruby's won two out of the last four at 5.50, and Whiskey Barrel put together back-to-back wins before a last start second at $7. Green lights on for the Grand Masters final. 461 metres the journey. Racing Supreme Leader began well off the inside. Whiskey Barrel, Kisses for Ruby showing speed, and Two Girls driving through along the inside. Two Girls will hold the lead off the back from Whiskey Barrel, Kisses for Ruby. Molly Potion was next from Supreme Leader, Silent Prayer, Dealer, and Simply Danger. Two Girls the favorite, straightens two lengths in front. Whiskey Barrel trying hard in second spot. Supreme Leader, Molly Potion battling out the minor money. Two Girls will be too good in the Grand Masters final. Defeats Whiskey Barrel, Supreme Leader, Molly Potion was next, followed in by Dealer, Simply Danger, Silent Prayer, and Kisses for Ruby in 25 and 82.

The five, I should say, run into fourth. 2, 3, 1, 5, race six. Here for the free-for-all at Sandown Park. It is race eight, and there's very little reason to think why Dr. Will can't win this race. He's got the draw, he's got the speed, he's got the overall time. It's just up to him to put it all together and go on and win this race at a short quote. As for the others, number six, Giacomo, is the one I'm most nervous about. He's a greyhound who begins

0: And then number seven, Ultimate Warrior. He's going to get the room from number six, Giacomo, moving down towards the inside. But I just don't think he's fast enough to upset what is a couple of really handy types in this race. So Dr. Will, hardest to beat, clearly. Got the draw, got the ability. Now it's up to him. Here's Dan for the free-for-all at Sandown.
1: 41 Zipping Sigrid, 21s for Nova Owen, and one small's at 23s. So the favourite is Dr. Will, and he is at $1.70. He's been in ripping form at Sale. He's been second his last three starts. He was second here to Poor Oswald, beaten 1 3/4 four starts ago. He's won 13 of 30, 2 of 6 here, and he's won 5 times from the red. So he gets his draw. He's the favourite. Giacomo at 460, and he's been in very consistent form. He's been placed his last 4 runs as well. He's won 8 of 18 here at Sandown, 3rd at the Meadows to Poor QWERTY last start. And $9 for number 7, Ultimate Warrior. Meadows winner 2 starts ago down the track last start to Paul Damon. That was in the wet last week. So they're about to get set. Last look at the quaddie. This is the Scalacci at stud. Dr. Will is all the rage. The favourite from box number 1. First line in, second line goes up. And we're just about set to see them run. Race 8 here at Sandown. The Scalacci at stud, free for all. Green light, lure on the move. Favourite in red, they're ready. Out away, Dr. Will jumped fast. He's going to get room. Zipping Sigrid ran out the track, so Dr. Will hustles to the lead. Giacomo on the outside, or Giacomo goes to second. Wider out then, Zipping Sigrid on the inside once more. Then came Ultimate Warrior from Nova Owen, and then Elijah Rose, and last of all was Trendy Art. Dr. Will's the leader. Leads out by a couple of lengths on Giacomo, who's second, and then Ultimate Warrior, but around the turn comes Dr. Will. He's 3 in front. Giacomo's trying very hard, but Dr. Will won it over Giacomo and 30 and Ultimate Warrior, 4th once more. Then came Nova Owen, Trendy Art, Elijah Rose and Zipping Sigrid. 29 and 57 is the time.
0: Had the draw, had the opportunity, and now he's got the race under his belt. 29 and 56 has been good enough tonight for Dr. Will, who capitalises, and Giacomo, who was a really good, honest performance. It's just the draw that unfortunately decided his race, an Ultimate Warrior, just a shade off those two in front, but does run quite well to fill the last step of the podium. 168 race, 167, I should say, race 8, Sandown Park. All right, race 9, Penrith, let's get the BK in what is a pretty open affair.
2: Probably just going to have to file into position as they're about to come up. So the penultimate race, and if you'd believe it, it's just starting to sprinkle here at Penrith. It's been, from what I understand, pretty solid rain across the Sydney Basin in the last couple of hours. But we're only just starting to get the corner of one of those showers here at the moment. 270, Jacqueline Joy draws the inside for Ross Adams and Sebastian Piltz, and we're good to go. The TME training pace, Signal Racing. And Watch African Dance near the inside was away okay for 3 reasons as charging forward. Let Me Be Clear makes a line of 3, and Be My Lover is going to try to tuck in behind. Then Jacqueline Joy nearer the inside from Ultimate Equus. I Love Myself is in the second half of the field now, in company with Charlene's Delight, and last of all is Lose Promise. So eventually Let Me Be Clear was able to clear them. The lead time was 7.6, and it leads Watch African Dance 5 metres, and 3 markers is Jack. 3 deep is Be My Lover, working double overtime. Next in the field is For 3 Reasons, about to get some cover at the 1200. It's being followed by Ultimate Equus, Charlene's Delight. Second to last is Lose Promise, and I Love Myself had no luck, went back to the end. 28.8, they were shifting along for this grade, and it's Let Me Be Clear that leads the way 5 metres. Watch African Dance is second, and Be My Lover eventually got to the breeze, but still working hard. 3 markers is Jacqueline Joy. It's being covered up by 4-3 Reasons, being followed by Ultimate Equus, Charlene's Delight up on the inside. I Love Myself tries to save some ground, and last is Lose Promise. 1 circuit to go.

0: Charlene's Delight in the last pair. For three reasons, and Lose Promises getting past it, bar the one that's tailed right off, and that's I Love Myself. But in the meantime, Jacqueline Joy darted for home, went about 8 metres clear. The margin abbreviator's Ultimate Equus. Next in the field is Charlene's Delight, but as they run to the 200, Jacqueline Joy's got a very handy break on Ultimate Equus. Third at the moment is Charlene's Delight, and a clear third at that. Jacqueline Joy's getting tired. Ultimate Equus up the inside is starting to chop down the ground, but it'll be beaten by the post. And Jacqueline Joy, too good for Ultimate Equus. Third, Charlene's Delight. And fourth was a camera. Watch African Dance or Lose Promise. They beat the others a fairly big margin. Be My Lover, Let Me Be Clear, got tired for three reasons. And I Love Myself was gone at the 657.3. Well, Jacqueline Joy, Sebastian Piltz has driven that a treat. Just went for home. Popped off the inside, then made a beeline for the three wide line, and they never saw which way it went.
1: Jacqueline Joy, Sebastian Piltz, $3.130. Impressive win taking out of race number 9 at Penrith. We'll have full dividends for you shortly after the running of the second last tonight. Race number 10, about 22 minutes away. Angle Park, race 7. Heading down to the boxes now over the 5:30 again. Here, My Picasso's favourite for this open. 3:50 into 2:80. Host of chances between the 5:50 and $6 mark. Numbers 3, 5, 6 and 7. And the 8 is an $8 chance, Paul Petrov. As far as market movement here for race 7, the only one they've really come for is My Picasso. It's 3:50 into 2:80. The son of Fernando Bale back into winning form last week from this draw, defeating Proclivity in 30.59. So $2.80 for the one, Proclivity, who was runner-up last week, and form has been very consistent. Box number 3 here at $5.50. Cassorni's recent form has been good at Gawler and Murray Bridge, back over the Yangle Park. 5:30 tonight at start number 131. Take a Little and Black Noir quite strong. Take a Little's been mixing distances to go around in the heat of the Anniversary Cup on Sunday at Mount Gambier, and Black Noir was placed here last time out. So a host of chances. 2:80 though about the one. I think the two's probably a rough place chance here. Woodside Johnny, if he can stay in front of a few early on, look for him to be charging home. Lachlan Stace is keen on Take a Little. Todd Gray likes the fave My Picasso. This is Angle Park, race number 7. Let's head on track.
2: $8, number 8, Paul Petrov. 16, about the 2, Woodside Johnny. And 81, about the 4, Enhance. A real even race, this one, with plenty of winning chances. My Picasso, very short at 2:50, after opening up at 3:50. Was impressive last start. Box 1 will help his case as well. Usually does his best racing in the second half of the race, so if he can avoid Bovarelli and lob nice and close to the early leaders, then he'll be hard to hold out late. 2:60 about the 1, 5:50 about the 3, $6 about the 5, and $6 about the 6, and $6.50 about the 7. Such an even race, this one. A good race. This is the open stake over 530 metres. Our feature of a champion puppy final coming up next. A light on. We are set for a start. Race number 7, racing. My Picasso was away fairly, is mustering up, but there's speed from Cassorni, who crosses down and gets away. Opens up by 2. Big Bother back in the field. Proclivity out the back with Black Noir. Cassorni away by a length. Moving up is Paul Petrov. 2 away in Hans with Woodside Johnny. Take a Little. My Picasso with a ton of work to do. A gap then, Black Noir, Proclivity. They turn. Paul Petrov on the scene. Woodside Johnny. Oh, good go photo between Paul Petrov and Woodside Johnny. Third Cassorni, fourth in Hans in a photo with Take a Little. My Picasso out the back, Black Noir with Proclivity. Time around 30 and 60.
1: That's close on the line. Paul Petrov or Woodside Johnny, who got a dream run through early and has made that really interesting on the line. 8 or 2, 2 or 8. The 5, Cassorni, back in third. They've run around 30 and 6, and the 8 has just gripped on here. Paul Petrov, 8 wins, 8 beats 2 and 5. Angle Park, race number 7 in 30 and 67. We'll have that.

0: those dividends up for you shortly. The last at Q2 Parklands, race number 8 and Appeal. Greg Stiller, arguably his toughest test to date, Appeal, or her toughest test at least. She's been racing on the Sunday night circuit of late with a fair bit of success as well. Since stepping up to the 500 metres, she's had pretty much a really good run of form, with the exception of 3 runs ago when she had no luck on the first turn. She's $2.40 out to $2.70. $3.80 about the 3, which is Zipping Leaper, and the Kettle Maid Zipping Mahari is at $3.90. They're now $4 each of 2, $5 for the 8, and $8.50 about the 7. So a few chances. The only one they don't want is the 4, Asawa Baby. Lots of early speed here. Appeal looks hard to beat. John Brash agrees. The last at Q2. Let's head on track.
1: The only male dog in the race, taking on 5 other females. Appeal $2.60 is our favourite for Greg Stiller. We've got Townsville racing tomorrow afternoon around midday the 1st, and then back here to Q1 for 12 races here tomorrow afternoon. I'll join you for that program here on Q1 tomorrow. And then, of course, we're back on Q1 Saturday night with the Ipswich Grand Prix over the 6:42 as the feature. Back here on this track, Q2 on Sunday night. Just about ready for the last. There's the green light. Race 8, the final event of the night. 2 Appeal for Greg Stiller, runs fave. Racing Appeal began well, but then overstretched and is settling about 4th. Zipping Mahari, Kenya Aurora comes across and gets in front. 3rd up on the outside, Penny Colito, Appeal, Zipping Lipper. And back at the tail of the field, Asawa Baby into the back. The leader, Kenya Aurora, by 3, Penny Colito. 3rd was Zipping Mahari, followed by Zipping Lipper. Appeal checked again, and Asawa Baby. A Kenya Aurora leaks coming to the turn. Penny Colito trying hard, then Zipping Lipper, but Kenya Aurora clear. Kenya Aurora, 2.5 Penny Colito, 3rd Zipping Lipper, followed by Zipping Mahari, Asawa Baby, and last in the favourite Appeal in around 30 seconds even.
0: She's won again, Kenya Aurora. Gerard Aegis, $7.90 and $4.30. Penny Colito, $1.10.

0: 180 to 180. Reborn hostility. She'll get back and she'll flash home. She failed to pick them up the last couple of runs, but she was excellent here three starts ago. And she does get a softer draw in box number two. She just needs that racing room early to mid-race to present her devastating finish. Whether she can do that on a slightly wetter track tonight too is always problematic for backmarkers. 180 for Reborn Hostility has been very well tried here. Out to 330, Kenya Sapphire. She was 210 earlier. There's been no money for her whatsoever. $6 in from 7 for best surprise. She'll be one of the strongest outside of Reborn Hostility. And has gone 29.39 here as they move over. So runners are moving over for the fast class, for the Mark Hughes Foundation. And favourite is the Greyhound. That gives them a start and winds up with a powerful burst of speed. Her name is Reborn Hostility, trained by Dan Gap for Anthony Orley, and she's at $1.80 here. 3.80 for Kenya Sapphire, who's beautifully bred for Jason Magri as they move up well for the free-for-all. Just about set to go. Favourites drawn in box number two. And the green light is on. Set for the Mark Hughes Foundation. Provocateur in motion. Favourite in two. Reborn Hostility. And away, she's back last early. She's leading, she's about 6 lengths off the speed, which is Kenya Sapphire setting the hot pace early. Led from Rugged Ethics, Unleashing Moments very wide. Getting up on the rail is Winsome Josie, followed behind them, Best Surprise, Rugged Ethics, and then Reborn Hostility. Kenya Sapphire in front, Unleashing Miami. The sparks start to fly. Here comes Reborn Hostility running home well. Back on the inside, Winsome Josie. Kenya Sapphire about to be gobbled up by Reborn Hostility, who went bang and raced away, won it by 7. Wow, it's all Reborn Hostility from Kenya Sapphire and third in Unleashing Miami. Fourth in the race, or getting home ahead, Winsome Josie into third, then Unleashing Miami. Best surprise, Nether in the Hut with Rugged Ethics, and the time 29.54.
1: 2-1-4. She is racing in outstanding form. Reborn Hostility gives them a start, gives them a beating. She's so exciting to watch. 2-10-1-20. Daniel Gatt. I reckon if you were to ask Russell Veach, his favourite greyhound in training, I reckon that would be her. He's produced some cracking calls of her across her career. 29.54, the gallop on that track as well. Outstanding performance. 2-1-4-8. Wentworth Park, race number 8. Hobart, race 7 is coming up in a minute's time. Grade 5 over the 461. Just a score check on the footy as well. The Broncos have hit the lead over the Panthers with 10 minutes to go. 14 points to 12. 14 to 12, 10 minutes to go. The rain has not stopped there. Meanwhile, in the AFL, Geelong holding a 28-point lead over the Saints in the third quarter. Hobart, race number 7, 175. Cut the cords, had good backing today. 370 into 175. 3.10 for the Pink Fast Felix, $8 for the 4 Scooby Danger. Pressing Matters, who's ultra consistent but just finds it so hard to win, has been placed 24 of 34 track and distance without a win, so a must for your exotics. It's an $8.50 play. Tips here for Hobart Race 7 from Duncan Dornoff, 5, 8, 2, and 4. Let's head on track.
2: A field of 6 to go round. Number 5, Cut the Cord, is our well-supported favourite, 370 to $1.75. Placed behind Judo Rest and Firewater Burn at the last two outings. That last start back on June 4 has won 5 of 17, 9 minor placings to his credit. Ingrid Watkins prepares this son of Bernardo from Aeroplane adding, as I said, 370 to $1.60. Fast Felix for Michael Sheriff is 310 to 350. Scooby Danger 310 out to 8. 850 for Pressing Matters. Longer odds the West. Just ticking over at 26. And Piece of Me at 41. Green lights on. Grade 5 chases ready for race 7 in Hobart. About to break. Off. Piece of Me and Pressing Matters began well close to the inside. Scooby Danger showing speed with Ticking Over, Cut the Cord, and Fast Felix deeper out on the track. Only 2.5 lengths top end to tail. We've Cut the Cord, the favourite, dashing to the lead. Fast Felix in second spot from Piece of Me, the inside. Scooby Danger, Pressing Matters and Ticking Over, but Cut the Cord stashed right away. And Cut the Cord, the well-supported favourite, comes on for a dominant win. Scooby Danger was second, Fast Felix third from Piece of Me, Pressing Matters and Ticking Over in 25 and 89.
3: Cut the Cord gives them an absolute belting. 5, 4 and 8 there. Race 7 Hobart and probably the one for fourth.

0: not his best asset. So he's probably a bit shorter than what I would have liked for a greyhound like him. But one of his traits, despite him not having a lot of early speed, he loves to get wide on the track. So the situation that falls around him tonight is that in boxes 3 and 4, there's no early speed. So at least initially, he's going to get that room to get wide if he chooses to do that, which he does most times. So if he gets that chance to get that soft run into the first turn, you just know he's going to be one of the stronger greyhounds in the field in the latter part of the race. So he's short. I still think he's the most likely winner. That is number 2, Wonderful Work. As for the others, number 1, Poor Fabian, he's going to get the clearest run of all time because, as I said, number 2 is going to shift wide and 3 and 4 are going to be slow to begin. So I'm not sure he's really going that well to win the race, but at least he's going to punch up on the fence and he's got no excuses to miss a podium. And then the 7, Neo DeVere. I mean, he's a strong type, but he's not stronger than Wonderful Work. So at some point in the race, he's got to be ahead of him. Otherwise, the challenge might be too big to be able to run him down. So Wonderful Work on top. And I do know it's Dan Hibbard's best of the night as well. Let's get upstairs for the 9th.
1: And is coming off a 3rd behind Contradiction and was 2nd behind Poor Otis the start prior to that. It's won 4 of 10, 2 wins from 4 goes over this trip and is going to go the even money favourite, well supported on fixed odds. Thank you, Patch. Favourite in the black and white stripes. 460 Poor Fabian, second from the same draw at the Meadows last start to Unacceptable Nick. He's won 14 of 80. 5 of the 14 wins have come from the red, so he gets that draw. He's got enough speed to position up handy early, you'd think. 550 Neo DeVere, who was a winner at the Meadows in 30 and 10 3 starts ago. He's been midfield his next couple. 850 Cora Mack, who has had a couple of runs at Geelong recently. He's won 5 of 22. They are about to get set for race number 9. The Nationals, the 25th to the 30th of August. And it'll be another cracking edition of the National Series, all the finals a couple of weeks prior to that, and then the straight finals and the sprint and distance here on the between the 25th and 30th of August. Just about set, green light turned on. Favourite, even money from box 2, Wonderful Work. They're ready. And away, and Wonderful Work got a beautiful start. He wanted to get up the track, but Dr. Warren and Moraine Bluey blew the start, and Poor Fabian ended up being able to drive through and get to the lead. Cool Disguise got ahead of Wonderful Work into the first corner, and then Lisa Rose, and on the inside, Moraine Bluey. Next in the field was Neo DeVere, and then came Dr. Warren, and Cora Max tailed off at the rear of the field. It's Poor Fabian giving a side here. It's 3 in front of Cool Disguise. Wonderful Work's trying to run on slate. Poor Fabian's in front. Poor Fabian beat Wonderful Work and 3rd in Cool Disguise. Lisa Rose was 4th, I think, just ahead of Neo DeVere. Then came Moraine Bluey and Dr. Warren, and Cora Mack was collected and was at the rear of the field in 29 and 59.
0: Well, the race went to script. It was just a matter of Poor Fabian got too far out in front. He was superb. He's won in 29 and 59, which is just about a length outside of his PB at the track. And as for Wonderful Work, I mean, we knew he was going to get wide, but he was raging to the outside part of the track. It cost him some lengths, and they were the lengths he needed to pick up for Poor Fabian in the run to the line. Cool Disguise, the peak, runs into 3rd. 1-2-8-5, race 9, Sandown Park. Okay, off to Angle Park for what is the feature race of the night. It's the Champion, a puppy final. And a good betting race up the top end of town too. Terrific Nero, $2.50. Molly McCallan, $2.90. And Lockie Stace is with the black. The 7, here he is, for the Champion Puppy Final of 2026.
2: Arriving at the start, this is the Champion Puppy Final, race 8. For 2026, worth $25,000, 17K to the winner. Terrific Nero, number 7 at 250. 270 into 240, back out to 250. Won his heat well here. Last start is a promising young comer through Liz Cheggia. 280. Number 1, Molly McCallan, now into 260. So this has been a good move here for the 1, going for 3 wins in a row for Marty Doyle. 5.50, number 6, Terrific Dave, Ververmain Trio. 14 about the two, Posh Wills. 14 about the 5.

popularized. 14 about the four beaming watching scene, number 3 at 18, and at Hunter Patrick, number 8 at 31. The champion puppy final for 2026. They're at the start, a field of 8 over 530 meters, 270 now. Molly McCallan is our new fave ahead of number 7, Terrific Nero, at 280, and $5 number 6, Terrific Dave. That's for main trio. About to come up, moving up well, race 8, champion puppy final for 2026. We are just about set, light on, right to go for the feature, 270 number 1, Molly McCallan, right for a start. Racing, Molly McCallan won the start, moving up his Posh Wheels, along with Beaming and getting busy out deeper, Terrific Nero. Posh Wheels found the top, taking a tumble was at Hunter Patrick. Through to second is Beaming, along the inside, Molly McCallan. Two away, Terrific Nero, about 6 off the top, along with Terrific Dave, popularized, and Watch and See. At Hunter Patrick, up and chasing, up to the turn, it's Posh Wheels by a length, Beaming, Terrific Nero out deeper. Beaming! Beaming will take home the champion puppy final ahead of Terrific Nero, third Posh Wheels, fourth

0: Anga Patrick, time around 30 and 80. For Tian Yench, takes home a champion puppy.
1: First up this evening, drawn barrier 7, so that's the right sort of spot for it to draw. Gee, I'll tell you what, Eternal Gold's not without a hope here if Better Be Lucky can hold up a forward spot here. It's form through McLean looks awfully good considering how McLean's going at the moment. It's ticking through that sort of 68 ratings race, and I tell you this much, it's McLean had beat these a pretty sizable margin on the form that he's showing now. So Eternal Gold 750, it's not the worst hope. I haven't found a spot for it in my top four, but I do think that it's certainly over the odds at the $2.10 a place more on that basis. So Till Heaven's rocking even money. Brook Smart Dancer, I felt, held the key to the race at $13. If it rolls forward and is able to cross, Better Be Lucky. That's a big tick for

0: Festival pace. And the favourite's going to run for Rockin'. They're set. Signal. Racing. Better Be Lucky was away okay. Brooks Smart Dancer was away sharply, is going to get across Better Be Lucky, who wasn't able to hold this front. So Pete's Big Jim is going to be able to get up into the breeze until Heaven's Rockin's caught momentarily three wide. Better Be Lucky behind those with Eternal Gold punching through on the inside. Stellina's in a handy spot, one off the inside from Diletto nearer the markers. Second to last is Pellegrozo, and last of all is Roxy Rock. They're down the back, and Brooks Smart Dancer was able to hold the favourite. So Till Heaven's Rockin' could only get to the breeze, and third is Better Be Lucky. The lead time didn't fire, and they've got 1,200 metres left to go with one out and one back. Pete's Big Jim and Eternal Gold, it's inside. Stellina's next, the outside of Diletto. Second to last is Pellegrozo, and last of all is Roxy Rock. 29 the first quarter. With 1,000 metres left to go, Brooks Smart Dancer leads the way. 3 metres Till Heaven's Rockin', and third is Better Be Lucky. One out and one back is Pete's Big Jim in a very handy spot, and Eternal Gold would just need an inch of luck from there. Stellina, it's outside. Then comes Diletto, third to last. Second to last, Pellegrozo, and still at the end is Roxy Rock. A half mile to go, one circuit to run. And the leader is Brooks Smart Dancer, still by 2 or 3 metres Till Heaven's Rockin', who's content to race at the leader's girth. Second section, 30 and a 59 for the first 800. Better Be Lucky's locked away on the inside of Pete's Big Jim. One out and one back, Stellina, Eternal Gold. The next one, the outside, is Pellegrozo. Diletto, last of all, is Roxy Rock, who's going to have to make one run at them. 450 metres left to go. Till Heaven's Rockin' joins Brooks Smart Dancer, who's on the inside, and will try and use that advantage as they run that top bend. 29 for the quarter. Now out running three wide is Pete's Big Jim. Stellina's about to swoop on them, four out, and trying to get through from the second half of the field is Pellegrozo, and it's about to all open up for Better Be Lucky. So right down the outside, Stellina collars them. Till Heaven's Rockin's try to fight back, and between runners is Pete's Big Jim. But it's Stellina. A good night for Ross Adams. Stellina too good. Second spot will be Pellegrozo, and third and fourth will rest between Pete's Big Jim and Till Heaven's Rockin'. Then Better Be Lucky up the inside. Eternal Gold still isn't clear. Roxy Rock, Brooks Smart Dancer, and last was Better Be Lucky in 57.9. So, 157.9 to close us out, a 59.2 last half, which will see Stellina at a double figure price win the last. Three on the board.
1: This is race number 8. It's the final leg of the quaddie. Combo to be alive here, you need 5, 7, and 4. 5 Armatry Judo, 7 Armatry Perla, and 4 Private Jake. 5, 7, and 4. Now the favourite is Casual Escape at $2.15. Number 8, Kiando Hunt, is at $5 from $7.50. 1 Kiando Estate at $5.50, and the 6 Lemire Monte at $9.50. Order of betting is 3, 8, 1, and 6. Casual Escape finished 6th at its most recent. Prior to that, a 3rd here at Gunnedah. Has won 7 from 29, 5 of which from this track and distance. Kiando Hunt's on the second line of betting. The 8 has a PB of 1970 here. Has been finishing well down the track at its last couple of outings. Kiando Estate is looking for 3 on the bounce. She's won her last 2 at Dubbo. And Lamia Monte of the others, a recent 3rd, and that was here at Gunnedah. So being asked to come over behind the boxes here for race 8. So welcome back to Gunnedah for race 8. Standing by for the starting signal to be passed over to the boxes. And there it is. Kiando Estate, Casual Escape, Marvin Minnelli with Almighty Wrath, Charge the

Dive, the favourite gets home. Casual escape, a nice run. Photos for the minor spots. Kiando Estate, Marvin Minnelli. And out wide on the track there, Righty Wrath was coming home nicely. And they got right away.

in favourite, as we mentioned, at 460. So about to move over, field of eight to run in the penultimate, sponsor a race at Awenty. This is the fifth grade. And back here on Saturday night for a 10-race program, first at 6.55. At the boxes now for the penultimate, $1.80 Drifting Zipping Ruger out from 160. There's been some money for the ex-Victorian Materialistic. He's had two Tamura placings for Peter Sims, $10 to 9. 6.50 Zipping Seiko out from 5. He's looking for a winning hat-trick here. And Hello Peck is out $1 to 4.80. Money for Tall Mystique now, 9.50 into $7. $1.80 Zipping Ruger's drawn the inside, the favourite. Jason Magri seeks a double. He's got two in the race, including the son of Zipping Curios, Zipping Mitzi, Zipping Seiko with the blue jacket. So Zipping Ruger's drawn the inside. Chronic Fluffy in 3 and Hello Peck in 5. Pitman Go Quick goes to 7, the second reserve. The former Victorian Materialistic into 2. Zipping Seiko 4, Tormostique 6 and Coyle Bluff on the outside. Green light is on, set for the penultimate race number 9. 180 Zipping Ruger. They're set the race. And away, Zipping Ruger begin nicely tonight. Materialistic shows speed and Hello Peck a line of 3. A breakaway to Chronic Fluffy, the inside of Tall Mystique, one offer. And then came Zipping Seiko, Pitman Go Quick got very, very wide. And Coyle Bluff last of all down the back. And Zipping Ruger opened up out by 4 on Hello Peck. Follow behind him, Chronic Fluffy from the back. It was Materialistic as they turn. It's all Zipping Ruger. He's in one postcode, the rest in another. Everything's going right tonight for him. He's charging down and he won it well. Second in Zipping Seiko came from near last, followed by Hello Peck, and then came Tormastig, who finished back midfield. And then behind them was Coyle Bluff, followed by Chronic Fluffy. Back towards the tail, Pitman Go, quick in the time, 29.52. Well, he jumped much better tonight, Zipping Ruger. He was right up there, and he hammered down the back. And he has roared home for a big win, defeating his kennel mate, Zipping Seiko. So Magri gets a double and goes 1-2 in the race. The interim result, 1-4.

0: And the time is 29:60.
1: Dr. Azure had just camped close enough and gave Brave Island Wimburn as she went past. And I think all things considering, given Brave Island has gone 29:60 in the past, probably a shade disappointing, but let that take nothing away from Dr. Azure and Wizard Watson, who made the most of what was a pretty awkward situation out wide, and he's run into second. 2.83 there, race 10, Sandown Park, in what is my last race for coverage tonight as I sign off. We obviously look forward to a couple more races there at Sandown. Dan Hibbard will take us through those, but following tonight, all eyes on the Meadows this Saturday night for Heats of the Maturity. Heats of the fireball for the stayers. It's going to be an epic night of greyhound racing. You can tune in, watch it all right here on Sky Racing 1. And for a watch along at a second screen, tune in to a second device and around the Greyhound Race Victoria social channels for a watch along with myself, Ethan Christian, James Vandermart, Brett Honey, and also Corey Smith. It's going to be a whole lot of fun there at the Meadows on Saturday night. And even prior to that, Grey Areas podcast tomorrow. We look forward to that. We're about to jump here at Ankara. This is Turkey, I think. $2.30 favourite. Super Hahn. Here we go. They're off.
2: Keen to get to the lead on Spick and Span. Spick and Span settles down half a length in front, but on the outside, Earthquake is very interested in taking up the early running, and indeed does so. Earthquake goes on by one, two lengths to Spick and Span, who seems happy enough in second. Sakura not making life easy for her jockey in fourth at the moment behind World Chief, who's on the rail. The favourite, Super Han, pulling for his head a bit at this stage. And at the back of the field is Lord Vidar. So the two-length lead is Earthquake, then Spick and Span, matching strides with World Chief. Sequoia now into fourth, the mare, a length ahead of Super Han, and already three or four lengths adrift is Lord Vidar. So things up a touch up front, the jockey on Earthquake, and as the field has bunched up in behind as a result, he's now able to take even closer order on Spick and Span, who's in second just ahead of World Chief. No particular change to the order. Travelling nicely is Super Han on the rail, the favourite, inside of Sequoia, who still has a bit of an ungainly head carriage here and doesn't look the easiest ride at this stage in the race. Still at the back of the field, still a little bit adrift, is Lord Vidar. Quite happy in front, seemingly, is Earthquake. One perhaps being niggled at a little bit on the rail is World Chief, although that might be a bit unfair because he's now a little bit closer to the haunches of Earthquake. Creeping up round the outside now on the bridle once again is Sequoia, and it's

0: for that to come through after the running of race 9.
1: 10. The track here recently, but prior to that, just outside of the placings at the Gardens, has won 19 from 104 and has had the 77 starts here at this track and distance. Winner of 16 has a PB of 1945. He's the favourite here at $3.20. Keanu Piper's on the second line of betting. It won 4 starts ago. Frame's Sister, a recent 6th. Pitched by Aussie Infrared. And of the others, Grace and Quinn, prepared by Tanya Trappett at $6.50. Royman's the favourite from the inside. Coming over. Leads and collars are coming off. And the starting signal is there. Roy Man will be the first one to come up with Even Bigger Deal. Grayson Quinn and Kiendo Piper. Jamaica Rum will get set with Lamia Taylor, well known. And Frame Sister drawn the pink.

placed or in fourth at Gosford last time out in 29.8. I think if she can cross the one, then she'll be right on the hammer of Fascinate Maria early, number three, and just be a bit too strong late. But Fascinate Maria does have that good early pace, and the rest of the greyhounds really don't have a lot of speed at all. She has gone to 5.39 to the first marker, Fascinate Maria here, albeit in the past. So greyhounds of the boxes now. Some money late for Exquisite Ethics for David Smith. Jason Magri will win the Trainers' Premiership here tonight on this Thursday with a winning double, including Zipping Ruger, who was dominant. And how good was Reborn Hostility from the back tonight? She gave them Winburn on the

runners are getting set. Exquisite and extraordinary has had some admirers. Number 9 from box 5 and double 2. The evens are Vintage Glow, the favourite, at 2.30. Follow the ace. Go forward, Jackie, and Rupee Joe on the outside. So almost set for the encouragement. Last on the Thursday night, Harbour City Racing at Wentworth Park. We're back here Saturday for a 10-race card. And the first at 6 minutes to 7 o'clock. Almost set. Green light is on. Lure rolls for the encouragement race number 10. 2.30 about the checks. Vintage Glow number 2. They're ready to chase. And away. Second last away, Vintage Glow. Out fast was Fascinate Maria, as expected to lead. Rippy Joe carves across and rallying up now. Vintage Glow gets in a lovely spot behind the leaders. And then came Maggie's Ethics, who follows it forward. Go forward, Jackie, followed by Double Two. And out the back then, Exquisite Ethics, and follow the ace. Down the back and Fascinate Maria in front of Rippy Joe. Maggie's Ethics coming home hard, winding up Vintage Glow, but Fascinate Maria kicked on the home corner for Holloway. Out by 3 lengths. Vintage Glow's coming home hard. Fascinate Maria stopping. Vintage Glow all over the top. Vintage Glow. Favourite wins the last from Fascinate Maria. Go forward, Jackie, and Maggie's Ethics into four, and they streeted the other quartet, and they included Double Two, Rippy Joe, Exquisite Ethics, and Follow the Ace, and the time 30.44. Well, she spotted Fascinate Maria, a big start coming off the back, but she's got it home in the end. Vintage Glow, number two, or he has. He's ripped home up along the Torbenster Wen from Fascinate Maria, and third in to go forward, Jackie. The interim result, 2, 3, 6, and 9. Winning margin, 3 parts by 1. The first split, 5.51, 14.09, 18.33, and home in 12.11, 30.44. And that's win number 3 at Wentworth Park from 11 starts now for number 2, Vintage Glow. A light brindle dog by Fernando Bale, burning.

0: showing 230. For Minnelli, a slow beginner with a big engine, a son of Amron Boy out of Sunset Wildfire, 16 career starts for 5 wins and 10 minors. Weston Burney's been racing well for Glenn Price, a last start winner in 27.68, previous form very solid, being placed 4 times on the trot. Number 4, Panther's Magic, she's won her last couple against Provincial Novice Company in the 27.60s, and she's led throughout on both occasions. So the favourites are in boxes 8, 4 and 7, and they're about to load for this Prime Trophies sponsored 488 metre event. In they go. Sky Rain, King Potato, West on Burnie, Shotgun Seat, Panther's Magic, and from box 8, Cypher, Minnelli. The green light flashes, favourites in pink. They're set. Racing. Cypher Minnelli missed it. Sky Rain began quickly. Leads out Panthers Magic, West on Burnie. Cypher Minnelli moved up to fourth. And then Shotgun Seat and King Potato. Front runner Sky Rain. 2 lengths away, Cypher Minnelli closing in, but the leader is strong. Then Panthers Magic, Shotgun Seat, West on Burnie. Sky Rain still travelling. Travelling better than the favourite. A length and a half. Cypher Minnelli trying hard, but it's Sky Rain. Sky Rain over Cypher Minnelli. Panthers Magic, Shotgun Seat. West on Burnie, last is King Potato, 27.70. Sky Rain, Kirsty Moore at Pinjarra, a son of Aston Rupee out of Blazing Cartier. He's now won 7 of 36. Second.
1: They're all loading, so let's cross over to Nico for race 4.
2: Thanks, Johnny. They are loading up now for the fourth over 1,600 metres. Can't Catch Me's gone in. He has Last Ginger going forward. Bold Action to come in after that. Oh My Gucci Girl and Kylie's Angel will be next. Kylie's Angel, Oh My Gucci Girl is fitted with a hood. 8 hats to load up after that. The black and white colours. Court van Draat. Pearl in Her Crown to go for it. She's also been hooded. Pearl in Her Crown. Court van Draat goes in. Pearl in Her Crown, Delaware River, and Pretty Analia will be the last one to go for it at the 1600 metre marker. Just about ready to go. They're set to race. And here they come from that 1600 metre mark. Oh My Gucci Girl was slow away. Is tugging in at the back end of the field. 8 hats got off to a nice start, but Can't Catch Me in her favourite position. Leads in the early stages from 8 hats racing second. Pearl in Her Crown is on the outside of Court van Draat. And behind that came Bold Action, who's racing about 5 lengths off the leader. Further back racing outside of those came Last Ginger. That's racing about 6 lengths off them. Further back in the field is Delaware River. That's together with Kylie's Angel. Pretty Analia second to last. And the slow starting Oh My Gucci Girl gives that leader about 8 lengths start. 900 metres to go and Can't Catch Me is on the lead. About 2 lengths clear of racing in second. 8 hats. Bold Action has taken the scenic route around the race course. In behind that is Court van Draat racing in fourth position. 5 off them. Pearl in Her Crown. In behind that Kylie's Angel and Delaware River. Last Ginger gives them 6-7 lengths. Pretty Analia is in behind those, and Oh My Gucci Girl is the trailer. Homeward Bound, 500 to go, and Can't Catch Me led it by 3 lengths. 8 hats a second. Court van Draat looks dangerous down the inside. Pearl in Her Crown is further back, then Bold Action, then came Last Ginger and Pretty Analia. 3:50 to go, it's Can't Catch Me, the leader from Pearl in Her Crown. Court van Draat is still there, Kylie's Angel. Then came 8 hats, and in behind that came Bold Action. But Pearl in Her Crown has now taken up the lead here. Pearl in Her Crown goes strongly. Pretty Analia's out the back, but Pearl in Her Crown will beat Can't Catch Me. Pretty Analia and Court van Draat one pace in fourth. Pearl in Her Crown. Number 2, Muzzy Yeni riding for the Bronco stable in the colours of Eric Blommer. And Dennis and Rennell Willie. Nice to see these colours in the winner's box.

Sharks, Pearl in her crown. Ran second last time out, and she goes one better today to win well. Muzzieni, with his mojo back, wins by a length and a half. From in second, Can't Catch Me. Third will go to Pretty Analia. Then came Court Van Draat, who runs into fourth. Kylie's Angel was fifth. Then Delaware River, Eight Hats, and Oh My Gucci Girl further back in the field.

was recorded when third behind Bradmore, defeated 8 1/4 lengths. Judo Rest, a winner over the 3:43 starts back. He's on the second line of betting at 2.70. Three starts this track and trip for a win and two minors. And then we go out to one, Push the Button, 6.50 out to 14. Bedale, 7.50 out to 21. Dip the Donut at 26. And Bag of Snags at $71. So this is race number 9. Our second last race here in Hobart. And they're being called over. Racing over 461 metres here. So at Hana Kevin, $1.65 to $1.45 to start the clear favourite. And Juno Rest at $2.70. Being loaded away. Just about set. At Hana Kevin, box 7, your favourite, $1.45. A mixed third and fourth grade event for Smith Awards, race 9 Hobart. Green light is on. Stand by. Off, Push the Button left. Well, Bedale showing speed at Hana Kevin, settles down third from Juno Rest. Bag of Snags and Dip the Donut at the tail. Push the Button being joined by at Hana Kevin as they leave the back straight. Juno Rest third, followed by Bedale. Bag of Snags and Dip the Donut. It's Push the Button, the inside of at Hana Kevin. Juno Rest now Bedale to the outside. Juno Rest put the head in front from at Hana Kevin, trying to rally back the inside, and he does exactly that. At Hana Kevin defeated Juno Rest. Bedale, I fancy, for third. Dip the Donut was hitting the line well deeper on the track from Bag of Snags and Push the Button in 26.15. At Hana Kevin, clearly headed in the straight by Juno Rest, but the favourites rallied back to score. $1.50 and a dollar from 8. Juno Rest, $1.60. And Bedale, I fancy for...

from the inside to win on a Thursday night. He's the favourite. Rivers meets at 480. Very consistent. He's ran fourth at Geelong and the Meadows in his last couple of runs. He's won seven races in his career, but he's run 27 minors out of 60. So it's a consistent place record. He's won one from 12 over this trip. Double figures everything else. Paul Bennett's at 11. Third here last start to Paul Vader. And $12 for Paul Arulin, who was a winner at Sale in 24.46 last start. It's won 5 of 46, having its first start over this trip tonight. They are about to get set for race number 11, the Toongabby Lodge Grade 5. And the favourite is Odds On from box number 1, Full Noise at $1.50. Big night at the Meadows Saturday night. The heats of the Fireball and the 8 heats of the Maturity Classic. A brilliant series once again. Big night on Saturday at the Meadows. Set to go, race 11 here at Sandown Park. Favourite the one, they're ready. And away, Full Noise only fair to go, but he's going to get room. Poor Arulin's hustling forward, but there goes Full Noise to take the lead. Hustling through, Poor Harris got a nice run through the bend and goes to second. Poor Bennett's trying to follow it underneath, and Poor Arulin and deeper was Rivers Meet. And then came Hugo Rose, and last of all was Zipping Singh. Full Noise the leader, 2.5. Poor Harris is closing in. Behind them next was Hugo Rose, and then came Paul Bennett. It's Full Noise in front. The rail there for Paul Harris, who's trying, but Full Noise beat home Paul Harris, and a good run from Hugo Rose made up many lengths to run third. Fourth home was Paul Bennett. Next in was a Rivers Meet with Zipping Singh and Poor Arulin, and the time 29 and 74.

0: Apple Boxes, race number 10, $1.50, number one, For Dream. He's gone around as a short-priced favourite a few times recently, without much success. Justin Casey, number two, at 3.10. I was really impressed with her on Monday night. She won at $21. She found the top early. Similar draw here tonight. If she can lead again, she'll be super hard to catch. Because she does finish off her race as well. So, again, she hadn't done much before Monday night, but she only had a couple starts in South Australia before that. So, if she can repeat that sort of effort, she'll be very hard to beat here. $9, number six, Miss Lucy. She's another one where she's not the best away, but she does finish off her race as well. She could provide some good each-way value here at $9 of a win at the moment and $2.40 of a place on a tab fixed. They move up. Race number 10. This is heat two of a time graded 1-4. Forgery number one, $1.50. Light on, set for a start. Race number 10 from Adelaide. And they're away. Forgery began well, along with Weblek Shirley out deeper. Poking up is Billy Bust Up. A line of three into the first turn. Billy Bust Up will bustle over to the lead. Gets away by two. Justin Casey in a nice spot. A half away Forgery. Four away then Weblek Shirley with Miss Lucy. Up to the turn. Billy Bust Up by a length. Justin Casey making ground. A length away then Forgery. Billy Bust Up. Justin Casey sailing up. Billy Bust Up will hold on from Justin Casey. Forgery, Miss Lucy, and last of the five was Weblek Shirley. Time around 30:90. That's a good win by Billy Bust Up. Really fending off the challenge over the concluding stages and attacking the line well. Gets up for Adrian Chevalier. Ahead of number two, Justin Casey for Paul Fagan. Third, number one, Forgery, Kim Johnston, and fourth will be number six, Miss Lucy, Lauren Harris. Ahead by a length and a quarter, interim numbers 4216.
1: And 40 metres. So here we've got the kennel mates vying for favouritism. Bear Man's at 290 from 360. Little Miss Sando's just steady at the 550, the one. Merger the five, $6 from nine. Some support there for the yellow. And Sunnybrook at $6. So they're about to come over behind the boxes for race 10. Bear Man, $2.90. And Bear Man, a recent fifth here at Gunnedah, prior to that a third. It's a dog by Wow, has won seven from 50 starts. All seven wins have been here at this track in distance with a PB of 1971. Little Miss Ando from the same kennel, a recent second here at Gunnedah. Merger of the others, recent third, and Sunnybrook's at five. Starting signal is there, Little Miss Ando, Lamia Matilda, Merger and Mobile Lad, the first line to be tucked away. Evens will follow, Charlie Ronda with Bear Man, Sunnybrook and Jungle Miss. Full field of eight for race 10. All right, Denny activates the green light. Ricky warms up the bunny and they're just about set to go.

Bearman's the favourite. Sets. Racing Bearman away well, but there's early speed from Little Miss Ander, who leads it by a length. Charlie Ronda third. Then Lamia Matilda ahead then of Sunnybrook. Further afield there is Merger. Then came Mobile Lad, Jungle Miss to the corner. Little Miss Ando's four in front of Bear Man, and then came Charlie Ronda. But it's Little Miss Ando off and gone. Beats home Bear Man, then Charlie Ronda. Sunnybrook for fourth. Ahead then of Merger with Liam Matilda. And further afield, Jungle Miss and Mobile Lad. The gallop 19 and 80. Yeah. Despite the betting drift, Little Miss Ando was way too good there. Shot out of the boxes. Does the all-the-way victory. Beats the four, Bear Man. Then the two, Charlie Ronda. And fourth placing to the six, Sunnybrook. So the interim placings...

On their way to the boxes, race 10, the Full of Fitness Country 6, number 1 Predator Gundy $8, 2 is Ty Surprise $81, Junkyard Jiggle $16, Roundup $390, Junkyard Lorraine $550, Radio Ramsgate $340, Trunky Frank $390, and Ripple Rhythm $34. Favourite number 6, Radio Ramsgate. Radio Ramsgate ran third behind Sweetie Pie last start. Number 7, Trunky Frank, ran third behind Son of Spike. He's been placed at his last three. And number 4, Roundup, kept safe. Hasn't been jumping all that well, but still ran second last start behind Sweetie Pie. They're at the boxes. Grade 6 event over the short distance of 300. And the favourites are in boxes 4, 6 and 7. Number 5 firming in as well, Junkyard Lorraine. She's now in the care of Daryl Jeffries, is showing $4.80. They're about to move in. Race 10 of the night. 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Predator Gundy goes in with Junkyard Jiggle, Junkyard Lorraine, Trunky Frank, Ty Surprise, Roundup, Radio Ramsgate, and from box 8, Ripple Rhythm, the Ruffy. Almost set, race 10. Radio Ramsgate favourite for Ben McLean. All in, green light, race 10. Set to jump. Racing. Predator Gundy began well, so did Junkyard Lorraine, Radio Ramsgate, round up the rail. From Trunky Frank, Ripple Rhythm, Tie Surprise, Junkyard Jiggle, Radio Ramsgate the outside. Junkyard Lorraine checks off Radio Ramsgate's heels, and Radio Ramsgate romps away to win over Junkyard Lorraine, Trunky Frank, fourth round up. Then Predator Gundy, Ripple Rhythm, Tie Surprise, Junkyard Jiggle, 17.29. Number 6, Radio Ramsgate, wins nicely, 17.33, the amended time. Second home, 5, Junkyard Lorraine, Daryl Jeffries, 3rd Trunky Frank, Lexia Isaac. Numbers 6, 5, 7, 4, winners time, 17.33, margins 3.5 by 1/2.

0: 185 to 150, number 8. For owner trainer Denise Williams. In search of win number 13. It's only won the one race in 12 starts this track and trip, but has recorded 5 minor placings. Yes, it's true off the inside. $3 out to $4.20 for trainer Katrina Gregory. Put together back-to-back wins, 3 and 4 starts ago. Runner-up behind Promises Made last time out. Houdini's sister's been steady at $8 for Jill Stanford. And very sneaky at 10 next best in betting. Greyhound Racing heads to Launceston on Monday night. 9 races on the program up there. Featuring heats of the Shane Yates Memorial Classic. 3 heats in total for that series. Looking forward to calling that thoroughbred racing here on Sunday. And there's a big trot program in Launceston on Sunday night. A couple of Group 2s there. But here we go for the last. $1.55, Don't Sleep Mick, jumps from box 8 as the favourite. Red light to green. Last of the night. Stand by. They're off. Day release began fast. Our Ellie will head them off to lead. Don't Sleep Mick. Yes, it's true. Back in fourth spot with Black Brush Betty. Set the tone. Very sneaky. And Houdini sister at the tail. But Don't Sleep Mick, the favourite. 3 in front. Our Ellie trying hard in second spot from Day Release. But Don't Sleep Mick, the last favourite. Too strong for Our Ellie. Day Release. Very sneaky. And Black Brush Betty went X from Set the Tone. Yes, it's true. And Houdini sister was always well back in 1958. 1958 for Don't Sleep Mick. Yes, Pete, $1.60 on the tab fixed odds board. On the tote, you're looking around 180 and 110. Our Ellie for second, 490. Day release, 640. These are approximate dividends. And a photo for four.
1: For the first, there's British Stallion Studs EBF Nursery.

Looks like Or Another is the first one to move into the stalls. Goes into stall one, widest from the near side. Running rail stalls on the straight track, placed against the stands rail. Next up is the favourite, Call Nicky. So half the field in. Up comes Tango Hotel. Gordon, Chris, good afternoon. And good afternoon to all of you, wherever you're watching Racing TV from, as we see Katura Lights getting upset behind the stalls. And Katura Lights has managed to break free and is now running loose away behind the stalls. The other three are in. Or Another is rearing. They're off. They've gone without Katura Lights, who didn't go into the stalls, so three of them. There'll be more announcements post-race. Call Nicky was away well, and closest the rail gives a lead to Tango Hotel in the red and white, and Or Another, last of the trio who consented to take part. They flatten out at the foot of the descent. They're already going through halfway. And it's Call Nicky who pushes the pace along, with Tango Hotel at the leader's quarters and widest from the rail, Or Another endeavouring to get on terms. There are almost three in a line as they make the ascent now for the last furlong and a half. Call Nicky under the rail asks for more. Tango Hotel continues to press doggedly, but Call Nicky is running on willingly in front, comes inside the furlong, just extending the advantage now over Tango Hotel and Or Another. And Call Nicky continues to run on very powerfully here, and is stretching further clear on the dash to the line. Call Nicky makes all to beat Tango Hotel and Or Another, last of three.

do something similar here. She's certainly right in the frame. She's won 3 of 14, two of those wins over this trip. $7 for Dashing Jiffy, who's certainly got form around a couple of the runners here, particularly Red Hot Camaro. It's won 3 of 7, 2 of the wins over the trip. $9.50 for Regal Alley, and it is coming.

before Georgie, third at Warrnambool last start. And also on a Thursday, just waiting for the starting signal to see them move in. Big night at the Meadows on Saturday. Heats of the maturity, eight heats of the time-honoured classic, as well as heats of the fireball for the stayers. So a massive night of feature racing at the MGRA on Saturday night. This is the last at Sandown. Favourite wears black and white stripes, a little easy late, $2.20, $3.90 for the black Mapunga Gypsy. Green light is turned on and the lure is on the move. They are set to run race number 12. Ready? And away, Red Hot Camaro flew out, absolutely flew out to lead. Two lengths in front of Mapunga Gypsy, got a beautiful run across to second, and railing through was Harvington with Dashing Jiffy. Next in the field was Regal Ally, and then on the inside, poor Georgie Pepper Pie. Last of all was Honor Spears. Red Hot Camaro went 497 to the first mark and leads by four lengths on Mapunga Gypsy's trying to get it. Then came Dashing Jiffy, but she's going to make all. Red Hot Camaro won it. Second and third and fourth is awfully close. Mapunga Gypsy's deep, and it's opened the door for Pepper Pie and Dashing Jiffy to come through, and I'm not sure which one's grabbed second. They were clear then on Harvington on a Spears, and back in the field there, Regal Ally in 29 and 54. Big win from Red Hot Camaro, 497 to the first mark. On a pretty chilly evening here at Sandown, she's broken the clock early, 1886 and then 1067, 29 and 53 the time. Pepper Pie is going to get second here, number eight. So it's two beating eight. Seven has run third, Mapunga Gypsy out deep. And fourth in number three, Dashing Jiffy. So it's 2, 8, 7 and 3 on the last. 2, 8, 7 and 3.

going for three wins in a row. She's a jumbo. 440, number one, Jan Hewitt. 550, number four, Kia Keeping. $8, number two, Dakota Miller. 34, number seven, Nova's Firm. And 101, about number five, Mostly. Two more races to come here tonight, including this one. And then we return to Murray Bridge tomorrow. And then on Sunday, we head to Mount Gambier during the day and Gawler on Sunday night. Angle Park on Monday night and Angle Park on Tuesday in the afternoon. So that's your week ahead. If you're just joining us for the Champion Puppy Final tonight, went the way of Beaming for Tian Yench. And a decent price as well. It was a good win. About to come up, $1.60. She's a jumbo, number eight. Up over the $5.95, a mixed drag at 5.6. We are just about set. $1.65, number eight, light on. We are set for a start over the $5.95. Right to go. And they're away. She's a jumbo, was fairly away. Speed from Mostly. Moving forward, Dakota Miller will take up the top. From Jan Hewitt, along the scene now, she's a jumbo. A length and a half, Kia Keeping. With Mostly and back at the tail is Nova's Fern. They enter the back and the fave is now in control. She's a jumbo, gets away by two. Over Dakota Miller with Jan Hewitt. Kia Keeping a long way back, Nova's Fern. With Mostly up to the turn. She's a jumbo, only by a length and a half. Jan Hewitt is closing along with Dakota.

0: a neck by a length and a quarter. They went 8.72, 18.11, 21.46 early. Rung home 13.23, and the time was 34.69. Interim numbers 1, 2, 8, 4 after race 11.
1: This course and distance as well. For second, Johnny, I'm going number 5, Streisand. Third, number 3, Fire in Her Soul. And for fourth, number 2, A Bit of Class.
2: I'm going 1, 3, 6 and 7.
3: 1, 3, 6 and 7. I'm still sticking with 7. I like what I saw. I think she's gonna be a massive runner here. You can't leave out number 1, Kensal Green. But obviously, with a heavier weight, that's why I'm favouring number 712 Buckle My Shoe. I think Russian Nobility is going to run a very good race with Craig Zaki on board. And of course, what did Mano say?
1: Mano was expecting a really good run from number 4, Juliet Tango. Okay. He sounded very confident. And if you go back 3 runs, she beat Do It With Diamonds, who's a decent sort as well. So yes, she's always one that can bounce back, does have a good draw of 3. Caden Brewer takes a ride. So one that you got to include for your wider bets as well, number 4. Juliet Tango.
2: Just to point out that my 1, 3, 6, and 7 is boxed. It's not in any order. It can go in any order. Just to be safe.
3: Just to put it out there, hey? So just to put it out there. Yeah, listen, it is a competitive race. Hopefully these fillies will be down at the start. And I think that as they get there, they will be loading for race 5.
1: It is time for your second jackpot. So if you are playing that jackpot, the pool right now, 141,000. Number 7, 1, 2, Buckle My Shoe. 2 Rand 60 for a win. Number 1, Kensal Green. 3 Rand 60.

0: It is race time. The field is starting to load up at the 1600 meter mark. A bit of class is going forward. Russian Nobility facing up as well. Still trying with a bit of class. Most of them hanging back at the moment. Rider of Streisand, Mikhail Michelle, has not mounted up her ride just yet. Just waiting for these first few to go forward. So a bit of class is lashing out behind the stalls, yeah? She's edgy. They're trying the hood now on a bit of class. Russian Nobility, Juliet Tango wait their turns. 1-2 Buckle My Shoe also ready to load up, but still waiting for a bit of class, who's now got the hood on. And she's not enjoying life at the moment. A bit of class down at the start. You can see here that handlers are all around her. She's inclined to want to throw that hood off on her own. And they've got a hold of her, though, and they are now bringing her forward. So a bit of class determination has won the day, and she is loaded up first. So a bit of class has gone in. Russian Nobility to go forward. 1-2 Buckle My Shoe. Juliet Tango's also got the hood on. Streisand, Lady Sabrina, all in the next wave. Opera Fan to come in. Fire in Her Soul will be next.
1: A winner of 1 from 9, a bitch by Tommy Shelby. Green lights on, back here again on Saturday night at Gunnedah, and they're set now for the last. Ready? And racing, Motor City Bomb fairly away, showing superior pace. Marvelous Mel bounced a length in front of All About Piper. Jungle Ticket, Katie Wanted, Five Leaf Clover. Two Odd Socks out wide on the track, and then Gremlin Girl coming to the corner. All About Piper's five in front of Marvelous Mel. Jungle Ticket, Two Odd Socks. Into the straight, it's All About Piper. It certainly is. She bolts in and wins well, beats home Jungle Ticket, Five Leaf Clover. Then came out wide of the track was Two Odd Socks ahead of Motor City Bomb, Katie Wanted and Gremlin Girl, the gallop 19 and 87.
0: Good beginning. 1-2 Buckle My Shoe first to react, with Opera Fan racing up there in second in the early stages. A bit of class is on the outsider runners, with Lady Sabrina between them, and Fire in Her Soul is racing further back. Then came Juliet Tango's racing about five lengths off the leader. Streisand second to last is Kensal Green, and Russian Nobility is the trailer. It's about seven lengths off the leader as they work their way past the 1200 meters mark. And it's 1-2 Buckle My Shoe by one length. Opera Fan is racing second. Fire in Her Soul is racing in third. Then Lady Sabrina. Streisand is trapped three deep on that turn. In behind that, Juliet Tango and a bit of class. Behind that is Kensal Green. It's got five or six to make up, and Russian Nobility will be the trailer. They reach the top of the elbow. They've got 700 meters left to go, and it's 1-2 Buckle My Shoe by a length and a bit. From Opera Fan in second, Fire in Her Soul is racing third. On the outside, the green and grey colours of Lady Sabrina. Then came Juliet Tango. Kensal Green is inching closer, four and a half lengths off them. A bit of class and Streisand towards the outside, then Russian Nobility. Entering the last 350, it's 1-2 Buckle My Shoe, still the leader here. Opera Fan down the inside now is Kensal Green. Then came Fire in Her Soul, racing towards the outside, Lady Sabrina. 1-2 Buckle My Shoe, but here comes Kensal Green with a determined challenge on the outside, and Kensal Green has picked it up inside the final 100, and Kensal Green goes on to score. Kensal Green from 1-2 Buckle My Shoe, Lady Sabrina, Fire in Her Soul, and Juliet Tango. Very nice ride here by Rachel Venica. She inched closer each and every call on Kensal Green. She had the leader in her sights, 1-2 Buckle My Shoe. But Kensal Green goes on to record a fifth career win, and she'll win it by just over half a length, a cozy win in the colours of the Capnius brothers. Well, on to Matthew and Andrew.

0: Anthony Capnius. Second, 1-2, Buckle My Shoe, did everything but win. Third, we'll go to Lady Sabrina, and it's tight for fourth. I gave it to Fire and Assault. I can't see the noses. The judge can, but it's close.
1: Mr. Taylor, Victory Bravo, Junkyard Hippie, and from Box 8, Freckles Manelli. All position, book for Christmas in July, Country 5-6. Here is the lure. They're set. Racing. Flying out Dodgy Denver with Mr. Taylor. Ida Keeping joined in quickly. Freckles Manelli goes forward. Better half fourth. Then Victory Bravo. Formula Fun and Junkyard Hippie. Ida Keeping joined by Freckles Manelli. Mr. Taylor sneaks up and better half flies. Mr. Taylor. Mr. Taylor poked through on the rail. Took the short way home and beat better half. Ida Keeping. Freckles Manelli. Victory Bravo. Formula Fun. Dodgy Denver and Junkyard Hippie. 17:47.

5. 6.5 for the 4, that's Doyon Aslani. 8.5 for the 7, Kizil Kul. And bigger prices the rest. But Bembeyaz Adam, last seen finishing 7th here over 1,300 metres. That was a disappointing performance, having placed on the 3 subsequent starts before that and should go well. Number 6, Guna Shmila, was 2nd on very soft turf at Istanbul just 11 days ago in a 1,200 metre contest. This daughter of Berksoy goes in search of a first win at the 10th attempt in here, red with the green sleeves. Kizil Kul in very similar colours, green with the maroon sleeves, was 2nd on the fibre sand here at Ankara a fortnight ago over 1,200 metres, having the 8th start here. Her first 4 in 5 of her previous starts as Guktug Baba goes forward now. Guktug Baba moves into the gate. Was 13th on debut and a little bit disappointing when 8th last time out. As we wait for them to go in, there's Kizil Kul just gone forward. The maroon and yellow is Eylül Shell for jockey Muchahit Bayir. As we wait for the field to continue loading here, shouldn't be too much longer now. Eylül Shul comes towards the stalls. Buçukarak Aktaş will be the next one. As we're just a couple away from the loading process being ended here.

So we're just waiting for one more to come forward now. That is Buchukarak Ektash. Grey horse, red colours with white cap. Slowly getting on terms with the starting team. There is Elul Shell, who will be one of the last ones to come towards the stall.

0: Eylül Shell will be the last one. And we're just about ready to go. Stall number eight for Eylül, or stall number seven, I should say, for Eylül Shell. We're just about set for the start. They're ready for the fourth contest, halfway point of today's fixture. We're at the starter's discretion, and they're sent on their way. Away and racing then, and in the early stages towards the inside, Bembe Azadam was away fairly well in the white headgear with the white cap and the red sleeves. Coming across from the outside, Guktuk Baba is wanting to be handy, along with Buçukarak Ataş in behind them, the light blue and white of LM Cihan to the outside, then the red sleeves of Kızıl Kul also towards the outside, Güneş Şmiler and also Doğaninin Aslani. Towards the back of the field, Emil Çıkan has just dropped off the back of them at this stage as they prepare to go through the 800-meter mark. Guktuk Baba shows the way from Bembeyaz Adam in second place. Kızıl Kul is third, followed through in fourth by Güneş Şmiler. Towards the inside, Buçukarak Ataş has got Doğaninin Aslani to the outside, making up some ground now. Eylül Shell from the back of the field, and at the very back, LM Cihan has dropped out quite tamely as they turn for home. Guktuk Baba has a length advantage over Bembeyaz Adam. Third place for Kızıl Kul, who's under pressure. Doğaninin Aslani, red sleeves, green colours, tries to make up some ground, and against the inside rail, Güneş Şmiler's not done with yet either. Eylül Shell in the brown and yellow just starts to manoeuvre into position now as Guktuk Baba goes for home at the 300-metre mark. Kızıl Kul not too far behind with Doğaninin Aslani. Here now on the outside is Eylül Shell. Eylül Shell is beginning to stay on quite nicely. Guktuk Baba is passed by Eylül Shell, who was the last one into the stalls, but it's going to be the first one home. Eylül Shell inside the final 50 meters asserts. Eylül Shell goes on to beat Doğaninin Aslani into second. Third is Guktuk Baba. And back in fourth place then was Güneş Şmiler. Yeah, it's gone the way of Eylül Shell here for Mukahit Bayir, the filly who's taken a big step forward from what we've seen on her first three starts. Goes on to win. And win really nicely in the end. It's a good
1: Blue, Fallen Logic in red and white, and Lyrics of Life in green and blue. Two of the trio wearing a hood for the first time, so, and they are the front two in the market. 8 to 13, Lyrics of Life, Gisana 11 to 8, and Fallen Logic at 66 to 1. We're counting down the seconds now to post time, and the loading up process is about to begin. Loading up process will shortly begin. 8 to 13, Lyrics of Life, Kisana 11 to 8, and Fallen Logic 66 to 1. Fallen Logic, the first one into stall one. Lyrics of Life into stall three, and Kisana into stall two to complete the lineup. Afternoon, Vanessa. Set to go. Set to go for the opener. And they're off for the Together Again Festival. .co.uk maiden filly stakes over a mile. Just a steady tempo being set in the early stages by Lyrics of Life in the hands of Joe Levy in the green jacket with the blue sleeves as they race in single file with Kisana with the pink sleeves, the dark blue cap. A couple of lengths behind the leader and racing quite keenly in second place. And Fallen Logic, William Carson in the red jacket with the green cap, last of the trio, furthest to the right as we look down the course at the end of the first two furlongs. Lyrics of Life is the leader. Leads up by just over a length ahead of Kisana for Charles Bishop in second place. And Fallen Logic furthest to the right. Last of the trio, the best turned out winner as they come towards the end of the third furlong. Lyrics of Life, the leader. The tempo hasn't lifted yet as they have steadily made their way down towards halfway and passing it now. The leader in front by a length and a half, almost two lengths. Over Kisana in second place. And to the right, Fallen Logic, last of the trio as they come now down to the final three furlongs. Tempo will shortly lift. Lyrics of Life in the centre, Kisana against the rail, and Fallen Logic coming under pressure now on the right. Making the run down to the final two furlongs, tempo begins to lift. The green jacket of Lyrics of Life, one off the

rail. Kisana, the pink sleeves against the rail, almost alongside now. They've left Fallen Logic behind, coming down to the final furlong. On the right, Lyrics of Life. On the left, Kisana. They're inside the final furlong. Kisana and Lyrics of Life, little in it with a half furlong to go. Lyrics of Life on the right, just in front from Kisana as they go close home. Lyrics of Life off the mark at the eighth attempt. Beats Kisana into second, and Fallen Logic last of three.

Appestage here for the final event. This is race number 12. $1.90, number 2, Keely Rose. $3.30, number 8, Jalapeno Gem. $4, number 1, All the Sass. 19, about number 6, Random Sass. And 26, about the 4, Voss Ali. So runners are about to move up here for the final event. Second division of the Masters over the 5:30, a field of 5. About to move up.

0: Just about right. Lai Tong set for a start. $1.90. And they're away. Keely Rose was away fairly. Copter Minor bump. There's Speak from Random Sassing. Jalapeno Gem getting busy out wide. And Jalapeno Gem will open up by four as Keely Rose copped a heavy check. Went back to last. Through to second over Sass. Four away then Random Sass with Voss Ali and Keely Rose. Up to the turn, Jalapeno Gem. Off and running by five over Ulva Sass. Along with Random Sass, Keely Rose, Voss Ali, but Jalapeno Gem gets the win. The second was close. Ulva Sass or Random Sass. Then we go back to Keely Rose and Voss Ali. Time around 31 seconds. After race number 12. Winner there, number 8, Jalapeno Gem for Vagum Roz. We stand by for confirmation of second. Number 1, Ulva Sass for Tony Nobes. Third will be number 6.
1: It's Country 6 over 400. Number 1, Sunset Claudius, $1.50. 2 is Man About Town, $7. 4, Lansley Whisper, $4.80. 5 is Blackpool Viper, $11. 51 for Yunder Up Tammy and Smell Like Rose, 19. Arriving at the boxes for the final time tonight, the first 11 races.

Mr. Keeler for Kylie McLennan. Jonah Takalua, Taser Hodgson. Lagardi, Shane Beard. Blue Denim, Tony Scott. Speedy Ed, Forenzo Credelli. Monkey Magic, one for Ben McLean. Jolly Ollie, Pete Brown. Sky Rain, Kirsty Moore. And Ben McLean has trained the last couple of winners. Radio Ramsgate and Mr. Taylor. Moving in for the last. Favourite Sunset Claudius, box one for David Hobby. Here come the evens, Man About Town, Lansley Whisper, and Smell Like Rose. All boxed, race 12, racing here again tomorrow night. Favourite is one Sunset Claudius. Racing, Sunset Claudius began cleanly and scoots through to lead over Lansley Whisper. Man About Town, Smell Like Rose, found the fence but drops back. And then yonder up, Tammy and Blackpool Viper. Sunset Claudius two ahead of Lansley Whisper, making ground. Three away, Man About Town. Sunset Claudius a length in front. Lansley Whisper within a length. Sunset Claudius digs deep, gets it done. A length over Lansley Whisper, who's run a mighty second. Third is Man About Town. Fourth, Blackpool Viper. Ahead of Smell Like Rose, Yunderup Tammy, 22.81. Sunset Claudius, David Hoffman.

just about a minute to the off-time, officially at 2:15. They're about to load up, all of them behind the stalls, up at the 5-furlong starting gate. And Fear and Fast is the first the handlers turn their attentions to. Put the blindfold on for stalls entry. Blindfold also going on stablemate Wee Mary, as Fear and Fast prepares to move into stall 4. And is in. So they're loading up. Next to go, Wee Mary. So the Jim Goldie duo in the stalls. Now the favorite, Classy Claret, the orange and white soaps for Jack Nichols, moving up to stall 7, one off the near side running rail. You Mystify Me goes into stall 5 and goes in swiftly. Last year's winner, 6 Court, waiting to go into stall 1 down the middle of the track, moves in now. Just 3 to go, loading up quite quickly here. Henry Hawk moving into stall 8 goes in. Great Profit moving in. And the last one to go, Realistic Dream into stall 6, moving in now. That's it, they're all in. They're off. The Wellman Cars Hamilton Handicap. Great Profit in the purple and orange half-reared, leaving the stalls, were slow to stride. Henry Hawk in the purple and yellow, also slow to get going. Out on the left, Wee Mary in the black and yellow, showing bright speed with Fear and Fast stablemate in a black and red jacket. Classy Clarets in the orange and white, close the rail, is right on terms with the leaders. 6 Core in fourth place as they hurtle on down towards halfway, nosebound and cheek pieces. Then working across to the left, you Mystify Me, and further left to Great Profit. In behind, really.

A dwindling margin, Great Profit is inching closer. Classy Claret Sequence have a Great Profit, chased in by the likes of Six Core, Wee Mary, Henry Hawk and Realistic Dream, who are all involved for the placings.

0: betting at the moment. Gavin Lorena taking the ride at 58.5 kilos. Last time to Inflame. Definitely, I think, probably one of the horses to beat.
1: Number 5 is Kiss of Fire from the Labuschagne stable. Cornell Collez.

Furthest race of the day here. Race six is over 2,600 metres. You'll see the starting stalls positioned right in front of the grandstand here. So nice bird's eye view from the commentary box. First horse to come out is number five, Kiss of Fire. Races with a Cornell Cotter and apprentice Girish Somerberthia is on board. Claims 2.5 at 53 kilos, number five, Kiss of Fire. Jockey changes for number two, DJ Jr., the mount of Kaberi James de Harbour. Scratch number seven, Emerald City, and number 10, Party Punch. Jeffrey Saister wears a black cap. It's a field of 10 that go by. Last opportunity of getting a pick three on for today's racing. At pick three in operational in races 6, 7, and 8. Answer the track is 6, Stop the Traffic, Pilisande Mgori,

0: Deception Pass, we tried him over a distance race a while ago. He didn't run a bad race. He ran fifth, but well out of his depth. He's more in his own league here and his own handicap. So I'm expecting him to be in the money.
1: Race 6, Arrive Euphrates, over 2.6 for the Tony Peter Yard. He's got a nice gate of 4. He's been running just off them. It was quite a hard run last time. The pace was really on and he didn't really travel that well. So I think if I can get him into a good rhythm, he'll also be in with a chance.
2: Yeah, I thought both Michael Azzi and Gavin Lorena both confident their mounts are going to run good races.
3: Yeah, I think it's an open race, Johnny. That's my view on this race. I think there are exactly 10 runners here as well. I think Euphrates looked really good, but I'm going with number 6, Stop the Traffic. I thought that last two runs were really good runs, was over 2,400 meters. And I think that run behind Mount Darwin for me brings number 6, Stop the Traffic, in with a chance.
2: Mr. Munchie?
4: Johnny, I'm going to go with the favourite, Euphrates, number 4 with Gavin on. I think dropping in class here and running to Inflame, I think that's going to make it a bit hard to beat. Chabelle, another one who looked very well. Mikhail Michel with 1.5 kilos off, bringing it down to 58. Has tried this distance before. Not a bad run to corrupt. And also dropping in class. And then I'd like to include number 1, Deception Pass. I touched on it this morning that I think it's been crying for the distance. And not a bad run over 2,000 last time.
2: So I'm actually going to go against all you guys. I'm going to go for the number 3 horse, Chabelle. I like the way he looked in the parade ring, and I like the way he went to the start. And I think Mikel knows this guy now quite well. Pace is going to play a bit of a part here. There's not a party punch, maybe, Zors, that's going to dictate the pace, but I don't think they're going to go that fast.
3: Yeah.
2: That's my concern in a 10 horse field. That's my only concern. They're not going to go too quick. Depends how party punch decides to go, but... Yeah, I think that Chabelle looked well in the parade ring. There he is on our screen there. I like the way he looked. And I think Mikel gets the best out of this guy. And hopefully he ends up in the winner's box today.
3: Have to agree with you, Johnny. Looked really good going down. I also think that, like you said, if Party Punch goes to the front and tries to escape them, would be one that could probably place. I agree with Nakiba, number 1, Deception Pass. And I'm throwing in number 5 at Absolute Mad Ruffy here. Number 5, Kiss of Fire. Two of the victories have come with Girish Samabutia on board. The last few runs, you've got to ignore them. If you go back to her form, I think can probably place. But for me, 6-1-5-10.
2: Well, I would normally say you're crazy, but I can never say that. After working with you for so long, you always find them. So I'm just keeping quiet. But yeah, for me, between Euphrates and Chabelle, I think those are the two that look the best in the parade ring and going down to the start. Like I said, I think pace is also going to play quite a big part. Looks like they...

0: just being taken over here. 1600 it goes. Nuclear Force, we have a new leader. Nuclear Force picked it up from Party Punch and gone about 2.5 lengths clear. Deception Pass is racing away in third. Then came DJ Junior. Further back in the field is Euphrates, who got racing about 7 or 8 lengths off the leader. Behind that came Stop the Traffic. Then Full Go. Chabelle's got 10 to go. Gold de Grasse races behind that, and Kiss of Fire is still the trailer. They race to the far turn, 1,200 meters out, and Nuclear Force has stepped up a few gears here. Nuclear Force led it by 4.5 lengths from racing in second, Party Punch. Third is Deception Pass. DJ Junior, 7-8 lengths off the leader, Euphrates. Stop the Traffic. Chabelle's got a dozen or more to make up. Full Go. Gold de Grasse and Kiss of Fire. 800 meters left to run. Nuclear Force led to the top of the Oliver by 8 lengths. Deception Pass. Then came Party Punch. In behind those, the blue and white colors, DJ Junior. Euphrates being stoked along 10 to find. In behind that is Chabelle and Full Go with Stop the Traffic. Homeward Bound. 500 to go. Nuclear Force the leader, but only by 3. Party Punch coming back down the inside. DJ Junior. Deception Pass. Rachel Vedica travels with a double handful. Further back then to Stop the Traffic and Chabelle. Then came Euphrates. Entering the last 250. Nuclear Force. Deception Pass. Will he see it out? Down the inside is DJ Junior. Party Punch. But Nuclear Force has hit another gear. The final 150. And Nuclear Force is going on best to win it. Nuclear Force goes on to beat Party Punch. Third placing close. That'll favor Deception Pass. And then came in fourth down the inside DJ Junior. Stop the Traffic and Full Go were next best. Well, what a terrific ride here by jockey Marco van Rensburg. Took Nuclear Force off to the front, sports the blinkers again today, and he's found a renewed lease in life. Errico Verdenese is the winning trainer, and he pulls away again, does Marco van Rensburg, to win it readily on 8 Nuclear Force. Wins by 3.5 from Party Punch, number 10, who runs into second. Deception Pass, I don't think, saw it out. I thought it was traveling very well, and I think it just...
1: Also still waiting, Hertafer. Just waiting now. Here we go. Here comes Hertafer. Hertafer goes in. The 11 is Shenoglan. Shenoglan comes forward.

In goes Al Chamal. Here now is Aziz Dostum. Aziz Dostum comes forward. We wait now for the white flags to be raised for the Grade 2 feature. Runners are in and they're sent on their way. The Grade 2 feature on this Thursday afternoon over 1400 meters in the early stages, looking for market leader Hatefa. Red colors with the white sleeves and cap is at the moment just two from the rear. Only got a Dinch at the back for company, as up front taking them along in the lead is Aseletli Kochuk with to the outside the yellow and black of Koka Afsur. Alamach is on the inside rail with Ooze Ferrer in fourth place. Now making swift progress, Hatefa's come right between runners into fifth place. Aziz Dostum is next in the field on the outside. Dark blue of Chamal is towards the rear of the field with Beda Bey, yellow with the blue sleeves, A Dinch, and at the back of the field, Şenoğlu, 10 lengths off them as they turn for home. Aseletli Kocuk leads the way to in second place, Koca Afşar. On the inside then is Alamaç.

to the outside, pushed along Ooze Farah. Deep on the track, Aziz Dostum in the maroon sleeves. Hey Tafer now begins to get the gap as they straighten up for the judge. Out in front, taking on Asal Thetli Chukuk. Leads the way from in second, Koka Afshur, but now her Tafer has breezed into the lead. And her Tafer inside the final 200 meters is drawing away from them. And this is impressive from her Tafer with 100 meters to run. They're running on in behind Alamach to the outside, Shenoglu. It's all for minor money, surely, as her Tafer holds on. Tafer second, as Aziz Dostum involved in that with the fast finishing on the outside, finishing with a right rattle with Shenoglun also involved. Alamach was not too far behind, but it's gone the way of Hatefa. Hatefa takes out the Grade 2 feature on this Thursday afternoon. And fair play to Connections for rolling the dice and having a go. Ian Kirshen on board.

post. Sort of arriving at the start. Post time just under 2 minutes away. Savannah Smile 7-4 at the top of the market, ahead of Dragon God at 2-1. So Smart at 130. And River Edge, the outsider of the quartet, at 11-2. Under a minute now to the scheduled off time. So River Edge was the last to get down to the start, but she's there now. Sorry, he's there now, just having some adjustments made. So Anna Smiles, the only mare in the field. She's got the cheap pieces on, green jacket with the black cross of Lorraine. The stable companion, So Smart, light green and white colours, wears the cheap pieces, but also wears a noseband. Dragon God in the dark blue jacket, checked sleeves, and the grey River Edge. Loading about to begin. Loading up process about to begin. Dragon God will be the first one to move forward into stall two. One of two maidens in the lineup. Coming into stall two with Myla Coppins on board. Savannah Smiles, the three-time course winner, comes into stall three. Stable companion So Smart into four. And River Edge into stall five. River Edge coming in. And So Smart will be the last. Last one coming in. So Smart moves forward, and we're ready to go. River Edge a bit edgy in the stalls. They're off. Savannah Smile slowly away, and Dragon God not much better for the LSL Racing Horse Sale Syndication Leasing Apprentice Handicap. So Smart out smartly, the noseband and cheek pieces to the outside of River Edge, the grey who runs the rail at the end of the first furlong. The front pair of four lengths clear from Dragon God in third, and more towards the centre of the course, Savannah Smile, she trails last of the quartet. Three furlongs to go. On the right, So Smart. On the left, River Edge. 2.5 lengths back to Dragon God in the dark blue jacket, now chased along in third, just a bit short of room with two furlongs to go. Towards the outside, Savannah Smiles is trying to run, but a few lengths to find. Furlong and a half from home, So Smart in the centre. River Edge still meaning that Dragon God has very little room against the rail. Savannah Smiles, meanwhile, is running on towards the outside. So Smart in front, inside the final half furlong. The stable companion, Savannah Smiles, is trying to give chase. So Smart in front, though, close to home. So Smart leads home a 1-2 for Grace Harris, with Savannah Smiles in second, Dragon God unlucky in the run third. River Edge last of four.

fourth race on Gam is a three-year-old race. The seven horse is the favourite. That is my Knee Master. Knee Master then is coming here from a win recorded at Sherborne. So they're just trying to get organised at the moment. Got just a small field, eight of them. So Knee Master then was a winner to Sherborne. That was at the last month. With my five lengths there. Four and eight, both trading around about €4, 4.1 for number eight. Coming into line. Here they come. They're off. Race four underway at Ongan, and away smartly is Newer Two. Washed with sweat in the prelims, Newer Two has got the lead, and it's a half length advantage to Noctali GL in second, and six, Narcos de Pan has gone off stride. Six is galloping out of the straight, and it is Newer Two who has the advantage over Noctali GL. Newer Two now gets a couple of lengths on this field, going into the back straight. Noctali GL is trotting second, followed by Next Best in third place. Moving on down the far side, Knee Master is next. Knee Master is in front of Norton Elsay. And then a couple of lengths to Narcos de Pan. And Narcos de Pan has been disqualified. Six is out, and so too is one. In Nisco de Elsay, that one is also out. So one and six disqualified. At the end of the back straight, Newer Two leads by just over a length to Noctali GL, with the five horse Next Best next in the field ahead of Knee Master as they go towards the end of the back. And then comes Norton Elsay. So on towards the approach to the straight, and it is Newer Two still maintaining this lead of one and a half lengths over Noctali GL's second place, length and a half away to Next Best in third, Knee Master four, and in five is Norton Elsay, who is clear, the only other one left going, Newton de Montgauchy. So up towards the winning post, and another circuit in front of them, a lap of the track still to go, and they've got around about 1,400 metres to trot, and it's Newer Two who has the lead. Newer Two by one and a half lengths. Noctali GL second. Similar margin to Next Best in third, Knee Master four, then Norton Elsay, and finally Newton de Montgauchy. Going towards the

0: and to the outer is Norton Elsay. These are clear of Newto Atu. Just over 800 to go. New Atu by just over a length to Noctali Giel in second. Improving now, Niemaster, the outside, number seven. Niemaster coming there with a big effort, so it is still New Atu. Here's Niemaster now to move second. Noctali Giel third, followed by Norton Elsay in fourth and Nechbest fifth. Now they're preparing to turn into the straight. 500 to go, and it's New Atu. New Atu, two and a half lengths up. New Atu from Niemaster, second place. Noctali Giel up along the inside, tries to rally. And these two are being followed by Norton Elsay. And then on the pegs, Nechbest. The leader is still New Atu. New Atu's made all. New Atu by about three and a half lengths. Noctali Giel is the closest pursuer, but not making much impression towards the finish, and it's New Atu wins with Noctali Giel taking second. Race on for third, Niemaster just third, fourth Nechbest, and fifth Norton Elsay. So victory there goes all the way from Pillar to Post to New Atu, number four. New Atu is the winner. In second place, number three, that was Noctali Giel. Third, Niemaster, number seven. Fourth, number five, Nechbest. And fifth, number eight, Norton Elsay. That's the results.
1: Mate Roger goes in next with Blairton Knight. So half the field are in. Test run, the white and red about to move up with Matter of Britain. And then Chart in Beauty, set by the looks of it to be the last of the six to go in. We're almost ready.

who races upside, Shart in Beauty in a yellow and red jacket, and then in the red and white, who's the shadow in rear to Alpha Gyra. About to complete the last part of the loop, heading towards the end of the third furlong, and My Mate Roger at this stage, keeping things simple. Dictating, still over two lengths clear, tracked towards the top of the descent by Matter of Britain. Shart in Beauty just edging up into third around the outer of Blairtom Knights against the running rail. And then Tess Run away to the right and Alpha Gyra in a blue and white jacket held up in rear. About to flatten out at the foot of the descent. They've gone beyond

So runners for the penultimate race, race 7, which is due off at 4 p.m. in 6 minutes' time. The tab, Telebet 011-0740-300. Fillies and mares 94 divided handicap over 1,200 metres. Are about to step out onto the course. Tongue tie goes on the two-year-old number 8, Carvedi. And rider on number 10, Sigrid Swing, Jared Penny, wears a blue cap.

0: to race time.
1: Race 7 at you. Thank you very much, Nico. And as you can see, I think it's, what number is it? Secret Swing on our screens going down with Jared Penny on board. We have got a couple of interviews, so let's cross over to listen to those interviews, especially about Lost for Words.
2: Yeah, this filly I've always rated very, very highly. She's actually unbeaten. Every time we fancied her, she's delivered. Every time she's got beaten, she's needed the run of come off a long rest. Very talented filly, very talented. We're trying her around the turn because there's a feature race for fillies at the end of August on the inside track. And obviously looking for, black top. The draw is a major concern

0: Doing exceptionally well. So for me, I'm going to include number 8, Cavadi. Mystical Miss ran 4th behind Heath House from a good draw of 4 with Pilasandiam Kohli. She too can be really quick in this lineup.
1: So horse that's 2nd in the betting behind Lost for Words is number 3, Hat Highway to the Sky. From the Tony Peter stable, Rachel Venica takes the 1.5 off 56. It comes in with a nice galloping weight of 54.5. And from draw 1, Hat Highway to the Sky, put a line through a large start. She showed pace and she just weakened. I think from a good draw, this filly's going to run a good race.
0: Yeah, I agree with you. You have to ignore that last run. From draw number 1, Rachel Venica takes the ride. She's already had 2 winners for today. And the form before that, she's won 2 of her 5 starts. She beat Inspiration, 3rd to Zoom Bomber, beat 1 Tiger. Really consistent form lines. And we know that number 3, Hat Highway to the Sky, can be quick.
1: So if Lost for Words does fluff her lines, which I think it's highly unlikely because she looks so well, if anything goes, they're just open for business for the rest of them. It's very, very wide open.
0: Agree. I think number 1, Valentina Balducci, she won her first 2

0: Straight ahead, coming strongly under the radar between the two of them. Angel Numbers and Straight Ahead as they race up towards the line. Angel Numbers beat Straight Ahead under the radar. Then came Simba's Pride in Yellow Diamonds.
1: About two or three lengths over there. Mystical Miss jumped away. Well, seasons. Greetings and lost for words. Mikhail Michelle has got over quickly from that outside position to race up in third. Then came along the inside, She's All Mine, but Lost for Words is racing wide. Valentina Belducci races in fifth position, only four lengths off the leader. Further back came Sigrid Swing, the purple cap, then Blizzard Snow, 6-7 to go. Hat Highway to the Sky, third to last, then Carvedy and Crystal Grove is the trailer. They reach the top of the straight here, 5:50 left to go. Mystical Miss led from Seasons Greetings, Lost for Words, the outside. Down the inside is She's All Mine. Then came Valentina Belducci. Further back in the field is Sigrid Swing, Blizzard Snow, and towards the outside is Carvedy. Entering the last 350, Mystical Miss, the leader. Down the inside is She's All Mine. Then came the driven along, Lost for Words, towards the outside. Season's Greetings. Blizzard Snow's trying to pick up late in the day. 150 to go. It's Mystical Miss, the leader. Here comes Blizzard Snow with an awesome looking run on the outside. Blizzard Snow may get up and does get up from in second position. Down the inside, Mystical Miss. Third will go to Sigrid Swing. It's close for fourth. So Mystical Miss in front, She's All Mine, but Blizzard Snow is finishing with a wet sail on the outside under Kaberi James de Harbour for Stinky Poey and Tony Peter. Mystical Miss tries to cling on, but Blizzard Snow's finish is too strong, and it'll go the way of number five Saddlecloth Blizzard Snow to beat home number seven Mystical Miss. Third is Sigrid Swing. I think Sigrid Swing gets third. That's number 10. And fourth will go to She's All Mine down the inside for Kelvin Abib and Brett Weber. Lost for Words will run back in fifth position. Then came Crystal Grove, Valentina Belducci, Season's Greetings. Carvedy got an awful start, and you could put a line through that, Hat Highway through the Sky, and then came Crystal Grove. Well, it's three off the outside where you'll have to look for the winner. Blizzard Snow has come well today. Another horse that hadn't been in the winner's enclosure for just over a year. It was a year almost to the day, but Blizzard Snow wins for Lammaskrull Stud, Stinky Poey, and Tony Peter. It's Kaberi James de Harbour, the winning rider. Second confirming Mystical Miss, third will go to Sigrid Swing, and fourth to number six, She's All Mine. Good finish to the running of the seventh.

0: And yeah, blizzard snow came through, as you heard Nico say, like a wet sail. We did say if Lost for Words was going to fluff a lines, yeah, it was open for business, and that's exactly what happened. I thought a very good ride from James, and Tony Peters' horses are in fine form at the moment.
1: Absolutely. He timed that run really perfectly. 12 ran a win, 3 ran...

second at Wolverhampton, beating a length and a half on her racecourse debut. I suppose the worry would be the slight break. Third, it is Chile, who has a hood on for the first time. Green and orange silks for her, towards the left at the moment as we look on there. Hood on for the first time. Fourth here on debut, and then finished eighth at Newbury. Calmer waters, I think it's fair to say here. Third in Secret Revival, orange sleeves and cap for her. Been a bit green on both starts, was eighth here on debut. Sixth at Newbury over 6 furlongs last time out. She's having a good look around, she's got her ears pricked. Didn't see there has been a bit of support behind her though in the TBT Racing silks. Chianti, 11s from 12s, pink and black checks for Luke Morris, just to the right of shot, one of the pace angles. Fifth at Windsor on debut, fourth at Lingfield last time out. Percy Shaw at 18 to 1. It's the striped jacket, three from the left there at the moment. Fourth at Foss last time out was a step up on debut. That was at Newbury when he finished eighth. So some improvement needed. Now Norham's just been clipped in the market in the Harris silks. Yellow sleeves, white cap, debutante. Pat Cosgrave's only ride on the card as well. 18s from 22s. Cashflow Boy, dark blue jacket, 7th at Windsor on debut for him. 33s from 66s. And Hailstones, he made the outside of the field at 200 to 1. They're loading. Amber Ocean, the first one to load in. Percy Shaw and Norham coming in. Blondie Larry, 5 to 6 favourite. Amber Ocean, 4 to 1. Chile 7 to 1 from 15 to 2. 17 to 2 Secret Rival from 10s. 10s from 12s Chianti and 18s bar those. Norham and Cashflow Boy coming in. Norham a little edgy. Only newcomer in the lineup. Hailstones in May and Blondie Larry also out the back. Norham coming in to stall 9. Blondie Larry and Hailstones in May coming in. In comes Secret Rival. To the load. Chianti and Chile will be the final pair for this EBF UB40 featuring Ali Campbell, 24th of July restricted novice event. Chile is in and we're ready to go. They're off, 5 furlongs in front of them. Norham just about the last to gather stride. Amber Ocean out smartly though in the hoop sleeves to the stand side running grail, with Blondie Larry, the white cap, edging across from stall 2 to also be prominent.

Ascent. Canty between that pair racing quite keenly in third, followed by Chile to the outside and against the rail, Norum recovering from that slow start. More towards the centre of the course, Cash Flow Boy is next, being followed by Secret Rival and Hailstones in May. Percy Shaw, the back marker, making the run down to halfway. Front two in the market dominating. Amber Ocean against the rail. Blondie, Larry one off the rail as they pass the two pole. Two lengths

Chianti in third, coming down to the final half furlong. Amber Ocean on the near side, Blondie Larry on the far. Amber Ocean in front and seeing it out the better. Amber Ocean off the mark at the second attempt. Beats Blondie Larry into second, Chianti in third, and Norma, promising debut in fourth.

0: from three. Started his career at Chalet. The two wins since, and Newton de Bonneville. Bonneville is the ride of Mathieu Mottier. 1.9 the dividend for this horse. So, Monte action coming up. 2,250 metres. Three-year-olds, race five. Here they come. Oh, and it's a poor start for New Hope de Cousin, number four. That one has galloped very, very reluctant to go, and Nemesis de Metz, number nine, has gone off stride, has gained it, regained its gait now. Those two way at the back for New Hope de Cousin and six Newt, nine Nemesis de Metz. The early leader is Nayama Berry, number two, has the advantage going into the turn with Newton Ellis showing up to the outside. Newton Ellis now hits the front. Nayama Berry is in second. Niel de Pavanche is in third. Niel de Pavanche now is about a length and a half in front of Nicky D'Amour. These are well clear of the next one, that is Nui de Play. And that one tracked by Newton de Bonneville. They come on down the straight and taken out there. Newton Ellis went really wide. And it is Niel Pavanche at the bell. Niel Pavanche by two lengths. Nayama Berry is in second. Going into that turn, a couple of lengths in advance of Nicky D'Amour. The wide going Newton Ellis. Newton Ellis is out of the race. Five has been disqualified. And then back in behind is Newton de Bonneville, who's about eight, maybe 10 lengths off the leader, chased by Nemesis de Metz. Then comes Anoui de Play as they go on down the far side. Nalto de Forsavi has got work to do and bumped along New Hope de Cousin to go with them, but that was really struggling. So it's Niel de Pavanche who has the lead with 800 left to go. Niel de Pavanche, number seven, in front by a length and a half. Nayama Berry is in second. Nicky D'Amour third. Now closing in is Newton de Bonneville to the outside of Nemesis de Metz. They leave the back straight behind them. Just over 600 metres left to trot. And it's Niel de Pavanche who is holding court here by two lengths. Oh, and Newton de Bonneville has galloped. That is the end of the unbeaten record for Newton de Bonneville. So at top of the straight, and Niel de Pavanche, two lengths up now, into the last 400. It is Niel de Pavanche, followed by Nayama Berry. Nayama Berry's not out of this, and Nayama Berry sails on into the lead from Niel de Pavanche. Back in third place is Nicky D'Amour. It is two, Nayama Berry going towards the finish. Race is all over. Go and collect. Nayama de Berry goes on to win. Nayama Berry, the winner. Niel de Pavanche in second. Third, Nicky D'Amour, clear of the rest. So it is number two, Nayama Berry, who goes on to win. Dramatic affair there for the Monte action at Ongan. Second, number seven, Niel de Pavanche. Third was number three, Nicky D'Amour. And fourth, number nine, Nemesis de Metz. 2, 7, 3, and 9. 2, 7, 3, and 9. Number eight, that was...
1: And that will leave just English Oak, last year's runner-up in this race, and today's favourite, Salam Dibawi, as the final pair to go in. English Oak moves up. Salam Dibawi to complete the line. He's moving in now. And that's it. They're all in. Ready? They're off. Five of them breaking away for the Wellman Cars private hire Almada Mile. And it is Salam Dibawi who bounces off in front and will lead them through the first furlong with an advantage of a little over a length to Ross Collin against the rail sitting on his tail. Just a neck away to Arby Back. A handy third and an English Oak. The red cap dropping in on the inner of Monarch's Gold, continuing their steady ascent, moving towards the end of 2.5 furlongs, and Salam Dibawi in the hands of Paul Morrennan, leading their four rivals.

to Ross Colin. Danny Dud Hope giving most immediate chase. I'll be back and Sam James, the green and orange, just third ahead of English Oak and double chasing Jack Nichols around in the inner. Another double chaser, David Egan, Violet Silks and Monarch Gold. Just last of a well grouped field of five as they go through halfway in the Almada Mile. Salem Dibawi beginning to stack them up. Ross Colin now right at his quarters. I'll be back is beginning to breeze into this. Wider out to Monarch's Gold. English Oak, meanwhile, exploring a run up the inner as they now begin the climb, heading on towards the last 2.5 furlongs. Salem Dibawi closest the rail. Out on the right, Monarch's Gold, though, moving through powerfully. I'll be back is coming with him. Salem Dibawi's in a bit of trouble here. Ross Colin in the black and orange trying to squeeze through. Short of daylight, had to be snatched up. Heading for the last furlong. I'll be back. Monarch's Gold, English Oak down the outer, late on the scene, running on strongly. I'll be back from Monarch's Gold and English Oak. I'll be back has terminated the chances of his rivals close home, draws away. I'll be back cozily in the Almada Mile. Close for second between Monarch's Gold and English Oak, and then Salem Dibawi and Ross Colin, who got no sort of run at one stage.

So let's start then for the penultimate race here at Ankara. This is a conditions event for two-year-olds over 1,200 metres, field of five, down at the post. Market headed up at 1.90 by the four, Dravion. Dravion in the black with the yellow stars, to be ridden here by Vedata Bish, daughter of Satono Ares, the Japanese sire. Chalchan Fertinasi is the one horse. Amit Chalik on board, 3.40 the two. Dumspiro Sparo for Nevsa Avci is at 5.0. 6.0 Tom Raider. Maniac at the bottom with the white cap is at 20.0. Dravion is the market leader, though, having won last time out. Looks to have any amount of improvement in hand. Good winner over course and distance of a conditions event last time. Posted a really good time as well on that occasion. A couple of these quite experienced. Chalchan Fertinasi's experience, as is Dumspiro Sparo. Tom Raider is having her fourth start on the turf here today. Moss Maniac, one run, one win, but is the outsider. That came at Bursa over 1,200 metres. So already got two of them in. Going to try and load Dumspiro Sparo next. Dumspiro Sparo comes towards the stalls. Also Chalchan Fertinasi. Still yet to move forward. Red, white and yellow colours. Here comes Chalchan Fertinasi now. One left to go. That one being Maniac. As we wait for the field to come, Maniac to complete the line. And they're ready.

We're at the starter's discretion. Ready? All clear. Yet to be given from behind the stalls. Waiting for the white flag to be raised now is. And they're sent on their way. Away and racing then over the 1,200 metres. Chilchan Fertinasi is away well with Tom Raider towards the inside in the red and white. And Tom Raider it is, heads into the bend with a half-length advantage over Chilchan Fertinasi. Towards the middle, keen going, Dumspiro Sparrow. Two-tone blue checks and a checked cap. Deep on the track, Dravian just caught a bit wide in the black and yellow, the market leader. Over racing in the early stages, the white cap of Maniac is pushed along in behind them. So there's only about four lengths, first to last here as Tom Raider turns for home with a narrow advantage. Chilchan Fertinasi on the outside, just chivvy along for a stride or two. Stable mates Dumspiro, Sparrow and Maniac come next in the field. Dravian just took a false step on the home turn, just has to gather himself before coming with another challenge. Up front, Tom Raider, Chilchan Fertinasi. These are the first two, and they've broken three lengths clear. Dravian now's in top gear down the outside.

0: peace. Gone the way of done here, the daughter of Smart Robin for jockey Celia Chelik. And that's a nice performance. Had been in good form on the all-weather before running a disappointing race on the turf, but that's a fine effort in the red and white and has scored really well. Chelchan Fertanasi's done well in second to stick with the long-time leader. They were clear then of in third place, Maniac. Apologies, third place, Dravion. The market leader never got nearer than at the finish.
1: Good form line there. Gavin Lorena takes the ride, jumping from draw number one. Blind bonus. Fire from the Peter stable. Also, you've got to include that one.
2: Yeah, I'm going to also include number five, Sakura Hanami. I think
3: agree with you.
2: Handy last time, this time over 1,200 meters. Craig Zaki takes a ride. That last run behind Set to Music was not a bad run. She always looks good for me, so I'm not leaving out number five, Sakura Hanami.
3: She looked well in the parade ring, yeah. And then on the way down to the start as well, number five, Sakura Hanami. And Sean and Craig, for their standards, have been quite quiet. So
2: correct.
3: They due for a win, for both of them, actually.
2: The other one, Johnny, that I'm including as well, two of my crazy selections. I'm including number eight, Misty Metal. She's run twice over this course and distance, and both of them have been victories. She prefers the Sturfantine inside track. Rachel Veneker gets the ride. She's been riding incredibly well. So for me, I'll include number eight. And the other value selection I'm going to include for a much improved run is number 11, Belle of Angeles. Finished four lengths behind Ready Set Fire last time. Drifted to the inside of the track on that day. So for me, I like Sakura Hanami, I'm including 8 and 11 and number 2.
1: Number 1, Plumbago Park. I want to chat about that one. Last time tried the Polly in Durban, didn't really enjoy that, but ran a good enough race, just 5 lengths off Sign of Fate. A previous run before that beat 8 Hats by 2 lengths, then third from the bottom ran to Romilly in third place, 3.25 lengths off, is dropping in class and does like the course and distance. As you can see, a one run for a second, and Calvin Habib gets back on board. Yeah,
3: I agree with you, Nikip. I mean, if you look at a computer form comment there, good pace and in season. So she was in season when she went down onto the poly track, so you can put a line right through that form line. And if you, I think she's definitely got a chance.
2: I can quickly tell you, Johnny, for today that the Bipod paid 372 Rand. Jackpot wow. One paid 3,487 Rand. So a decent payout on that Bipod and the Jackpot, 3, 4, 8, and 7.
3: Pick 6, how many left?
2: I'll tell you exactly right now. Well, the pick 6 going into the last leg, if I can get this very quickly. Pick 6 tickets system is hanging a little bit, but we'll confirm that shortly, Johnny.
3: No problem. It's... there have been a few results, but not bad results.
2: No, not a bad day.
3: Because the races we were a bit concerned about, we said to people to load up, and then obviously if we were going to bank a one, we were in the camp of, what was the filly, the last race?
2: Lost for Words.
3: Lost for Words. But then we said if Lost for Words get beat, any horse could have won. So... yeah, I think it's been a good day's racing so far today.
2: Almost 20,000 Rand in the pick six at the moment, with the last race to go. 24.35 tickets, and most of the tickets here are on numbers 2, which is Trip of Faith, number 3, Bridget Ann, and the third one with the most amount of tickets has got to be number 5, which is Sakura Hanami.
3: There you have it, Nikip.
1: Yeah, I'm going to go number 1, 2, 4, and 5.
3: 1, 2, 4, and 5. Yeah, sure. I mean, I'm a bit in the on the fence here, because I like Sakura Hanami. I think Triple Faith has got a chance. I know she's coming just out of maiden win, but I do like a little bit of Bridget Ann to run a good race. Can she beat the other fillies that have had a few runs under their belt? Maybe not, but I do give her a chance, Bridget Ann. I like the way she won last time, and that down the bottom end of the handicaps, I think those fillies are going to battle. This is my opinion, you know. I just think the winner is going to come from the front couple of pages, and it could be Sakura Hanami, Bridget Ann, or Triple Faith, in my opinion.

0: this race time. The field about to start lining up at the 1,200 metre mark of our final race here at Turfington this afternoon. We hope that you've had a great time with us. We'll be back here on Tuesday for more racing, a 10-race program this coming Tuesday, the 21st of July. Bridget Ann was the first one to load up. Blind Fire's about to go forward. Concordia faces up too, with Plumbago Park. Concordia, Plumbago Park, Trip of Faith to go in after that. Misty Metal. Belle of Angeles, Trip of Faith. Looks like Bridget Ann is being backed out. They're going to check Bridget Ann. Not sure what's happened there. Maybe she did rear in the gates. Vet is having a look now at Bridget Ann. They've taken her out of the gates here, number three. Vet's going to have a quick look and assess, trotting her out behind the stalls.
1: Trucial Pearl got a good start and is up with the pace, staying wide on the track though, Trucial Pearl. Another one who's made a good start is Regal Knight. Regal Knight is followed by Without Delay, and then comes Langham. Langham's followed by Aspire to Glory, and in the middle of this chasing group, here comes Louis. Now the favorite tacks across, Trucial Pearl, and is still right there disputing second place, in fact, three wide on the track. Those in midfield include Bridgefoot Rambler as they make the turn out of the back straight. Can I Kiss You is just in behind Queenie's Pal, and then improving is Langham around the outside. Yellow and Green Jacket to watch out for. Ike and Boogie's trying to improve as well. Copper and Five sits well off the pace together with Create, and Park Lane Penny, the slow starter, is still in last place. Regal Knight's the leader as they straighten for the final 2.5 furlongs. Without Delay is moving right into contention. Trucial Pearl there on the outside with every chance. Langham now being driven along. Here comes Louis, travelling well, needs an out though. Far Rail, Aspire to Glory, staying on. And from the back of the field, Park Lane Penny. Well, that Penny is really dropping late in the day and comes alongside Trucial Pearl and forges on. Another finisher is Copper and Fire. So too is Bridgefoot Rambler, finishing well. Up front, a pretty desperate finish. Park Lane Penny driven out though, came from right at the back of the field. Park Lane Penny virtually joined by Here Comes Louis. Big run, Bridgefoot Rambler just in behind them, and Trucial Pearl just out of the frame today.

0: Clouds clearing. And Ada Lovelace for the last of the day at the 1200 meter marker. We're just about ready to go here. Ada Lovelace goes in, all set. And sprinting from that 1200 meter marker. Bridget Ann got a flyer to the inside. Trip of Faith and Blind Fire. They're going up in search of the lead. On the outside is Belle Evangelist, Misty Metal Handy too. Then came Plumbago Park. Sakura and Army gives the lead a 5-length start. Concordia's in behind those. Then further back in the field is Ada Lovelace. That's about 7-8 lengths off the leader with Clouds clearing. It's Trip of Faith that goes towards the last 700 meters. The leader, Trip of Faith, a length and a half clear of Blind Fire. In second, in third down the inside is Bridget Ann, then came Concordia, further to the outside Belle Evangelist, Misty Metal, Sakura Hanami's got running in her, she's about 5 lengths off them, Clouds clearing Plumbago Park, and at the back is Ada Lovelace, entering the last 450, Trip of Faith is the leader by 2 lengths from in second, Blind Fire, in third is Bridget Ann, down the inside is Concordia, further back is Misty Metal, it's still Trip of Faith, gallops strongly with 150 to go, it's 3 lengths clear. Sakura and Army is coming out second best, but it's Trip of Faith here, who's clear with Muzzy Yanny on top, and Trip of Faith has won another good race. Trip of Faith by 4. Sakura and Army, Concordia, Blind Fire, then came Bridget Ann.
1: Well, she looked exceptional. You have to give it to Robin Clarkson. She looked like the winner when she came out on the way down to the start, and she's won it accordingly under Muzzy Yanny. Daughter of Master My Fate and going places. She was up against the boys last time out. She's back against her own sex today and in a division lower. And she's won it by 3.5 to 4. Sakura Nami had running in her the whole way, ran second. Concordia.

0: has dashed up down the inside for third. Blind Fire just ahead of Bridget Ann for that fourth position. And behind them, Clouds Clearing and Ada Lovelace came from last to be amongst the pack. Further back, Plumbago Park and Misty Metal. They finished quite a long way back. And then
1: contest for four-year-old Purebred Arabians racing over 1,500 metres in 11 going to post. And the market leader currently at 1.95 is number four, Tata Rashaki. 4.75, number six, Hive Sultan. 6.5, number three, Jet Chalik. 9's for number five, Turbo Bay. 12's number two, Gun Mete. 14's number 10, Sinan Abe. It's then 20's for number nine, Al Payman. 25's number one, Belly Bay. Then at 30's, number eight, Geladonia. And number 11, Zor Odin. And the outsider at 60's is number seven, Tunkate. Tata Rashali, the favourite then. He went in 32 starts, a winner two starts back over 1,400 metres at Bursa before finishing fourth over 1,700 metres 9 days ago. It's quickly turned out and looks to bounce back today. Hive Sultan, three wins from 25 starts. Last win came back in May over 2,100 metres at Ankara and has failed to place in four subsequent starts, including finishing sixth at Ankara over 2,000 metres in a handicap contest. We'll be looking for some improvement and a first win just over 2 months today. And Jet Chalik, two wins from 23 starts. The last of those came back in March over 2,000 metres at Antalya and has not placed in seven subsequent starts but missed out on the placings over 1,700 metres 17 days ago here at Kakali, but should be up in and around the placings. All horses behind the gate. We've got about half of them in the stalls at the moment. Stall one there, we've got Jet Chalik. Stall two, Zor Odin. Stall three, Tata Rashaghi. Stall four, we've got Sinan Abe. Wearing different colours, yellow and black, it looks like to me. Turbo Bay moving forward to five. Gelindoy is in six. In seven, we've got Hive Sultan. In eight is Belly Bay. And just three more to come forward. Tunkate, the outsider, will head to nine. 10 will be for Gun Mete and Al Payman. You can just see in the foreground will be the last one into stall number 11. Two to go for this claiming contest. Racing over 1,500 metres, 7.5 furlongs, more or less the mile trip here at Kakali. Full extent of the back straight before going into the home bend and racing up the straight. Al Payman then will be the last one forward. Favourite Tata Rashaghi, black and orange colours from stall number three. Al Payman will be the final one forward. Al Payman in the white with the black stripe moving forward now. And he's in. That's it. We're ready. Flags up. And they're off. Away they go for our second race this evening here at Kakali. Good start from Tata Rashaghi. We'll have to follow Sinan Abe in the early stages. Also towards the inside, Zor Odin begins well. Al Payman out wide is also up with the pace. Belly Bay, Hive Sultan completes the leading quartet. Turbo Bay just taken back slightly with Tata Rashaghi to the inside. Gun Mete races a little wider in the red and yellow colours. Widest on the track, Gelindoy, followed by Tunkate. And then to the inside, we have got Zor Odin, who's taken well back. Jet Chalik's the only one that proceeds as Al Payman leads as they go towards their final half mile. Belly Bay towards the outside is next, followed by Hive Sultan up the running rail. Then comes Turbo Bay with on the inside Sinan Abe. Just chased along for a stride is Tata Rashaghi in midfield with Jet Chalik racing well towards the inside. Then comes Gun Mete, followed by Zor Odin, Tunkate, and finally Gelidonia racing round the bend. Al Payman still has the advantage by at least a length and a half from Belly Bay into the inside. Hive Sultan, who both come off the inside rail. Turbo Bay now down the centre of the course, starting to get going, is Tata Rashaghi. Behind these, then, we've got

0: the staying on Sinan RB down the centre of the course. Jetchelik and Gunmete trying to run up on the rear of the field. As towards the final 200 metres, Tata Rashaghi takes over from Ive Sultan to the inside. Then Turbo Bay, Alpayman has checked out inside the final 100 metres. Ive Sultan to the far side begins to extend away. And it's Ive Sultan the winner. From Tata Rashaghi second, Turbo Bay in third, and Alpayman in fourth. So a good run there from Hivay Sultan. Causes another slight use upset here with Tata Rashaghi back in second, Turbo Bay in third, Alpayman back in fourth. Then came Belly Bay, Gunmete and Jetchelik, followed next by Tunkate. And then towards the back of the field, we had Zor Odin, also Sinan Arbi and Geli Donya.
1: Just over a minute away from the scheduled off time. So six of them down at the start. Penelope Valentine went down in a hood. That's now been taken off. Red and white colours for her. Rating the other mare in the field. Got a green jacket. Grey colours there for Dappled Light. Cody Fire in the light blue. Stenmark the favourite there. The noseband, the black and mauve silks. And the orange and white of Echelar. So runners are about to begin the loading up process. Loading up about to begin. Stenmark remains the market leader at 5-6. 5-1 Dappled Light, 6-1 Echelar, 17-2 from 10's rating, 9-1 from 12-1 Penelope Valentine, and 14-1 Cody Fire, who was the first one into the stalls. Stenmark moving in. Rating coming forward into stall three. Three to load. Penelope Valentine coming in. Dappled Light moving forward. And Echelar, who went down early, will be the last one to load for this Fair Play Daily Price Boost handicap. Over a mile. Set to go. They're off a mile in front of them. Penelope Valentine, the red and white colours, the last to gather stride. Through the first furlong from low stalls, Cody Fire and Dappled Light, both edging across. And Cody Fire will lead Dappled Light at the end of the first furlong. Rating settling behind the front pair against the rail in third. Racing on the inside of Stenmark to the outside in the mauve and black silks. The orange and white of Echelar last but one. And Penelope Valentine, the back marker at the end of the first quarter mile. Tightly grouped, tempo looks steady. Cody Fire got across from stall one in the hands of Jason Watson and leads them at the end of the third furlong. Leads by a length from Dappled Light with the pink cap in second place. The noseband and cheek pieces against the rail rating. Three deep on the course, Stenmark with the noseband wanting to go a bit quicker than Ross Orion's willing to allow passing halfway. Penelope Valentine and Echelar the back pair. Making the run down to the final three furlongs. Cody Fire against the rail, Dappled Light one off the rail. Three deep of those is Stenmark with the noseband to the near side rating looking for a bit of racing room. Echelar last but one, Penelope Valentine the back marker. Tempo lifting, just over two furlongs left to go. Cody Fire against the rail in front by a length. Dappled Light to the outside in second, rating in third. The market leader Stenmark dropping away. Echelar's running on in the orange cap to the outside inside the final furlong. Cody Fire in front, Dappled Light on the outside. He's coming alongside, rating back in third, a half and on to go. Dappled Light on the right, Cody Fire against the rail, still in front. Cody Fire just about made all to beat Dappled Light into second place, rating in third, and Echelar fourth.

On to our sixth race today at Ongam. Field at the post for a race for four-year-olds. Six leads the market. Mystic Devel. And Mystic Devel has been in pretty good nick this year, good form. That's the favourite. They're not going to go this time, though. Got a false start. Go back to Mystic Devel then. Just looking back at the horse's run of form. Since racing in France from mid to late May, and then back at Woolvega, this horse has won a couple of times, finished second as well. Vincennes, Mystic Devel. So I've got a recall here. Field just going back now to reform a line. Second favourite at 3.5 is number 7. That's Minotaur de Alouette. Is a trap winner. Won here last month. Was all out to win by 2.25 lengths. And was in good form in the late summer and autumn last year. Had some time off from November to May. Minotaur de Alouette, certainly not out of this, on his best form. Now they're coming into line. Muro is some way back at the moment. Here they come, they're lining up. Muro nipping up the inside, cutely. And they're off. So they're racing. And at six made a small mistake at the beginning, Mystic Devel. Mystic Devel wasn't off to a great start. And it is 9, Maroli, who has the early advantage. Leads by a length to Many Dreams second as they go into the first turn. They're followed by Minotaur de Alouette third. A length and a half further back to the fourth place trotter. That is Milano Darling, who's followed into the back by Majon. And then comes Macbeth going up along the inside, Muro, ahead of Melchior Castell. And then comes Mystic Devel. And Mystic Devel at the back end of this party, going on down the far side. And the leader is Minotaur de Alouette now. Minotaur de Alouette, length and a half up.

0: Just over a length to Maroli in third. Milano Darling four. Now with a big move, Mystic Divel as they approach the judge. In midfield, Muro along with Majon. They're ahead of Macbeth, then Melchior Castell and Megaflow Bello. And it is Minotaur de Alouette, still leading by two lengths to Many Dreams. Moving into third, Mystic Divel, with Maroli on the pegs, chased by Milano Darling. They move towards the back straight. Muro is next best, chased by Majon. Then come Macbeth and Melchior Castell, with Megaflow Bello last of all, about 10 lengths off the speed. It is Minotaur Alouette down the far side. We're just less than 1,000 to go, and to the outer, Mystic Divel is coming there menacingly. Many Dreams still goes okay on the pegs. That one a length and a half in front of Maroli. Then comes Milano Darling. Muro is against the pegs, followed by Majon, about to leave the back straight, and it is still Minotaur de Alouette. Minotaur de Alouette, the leader, from Mystic Divel in second. Many Dreams in third, two lengths to Maroli. At eight, Melchior Castell is out, heading now towards the turn. Minotaur de Alouette by a length to Mystic Divel, top of the home run, 400 out, and it is Minotaur de Alouette. Mystic Divel coming home well to the outside. Many Dreams is back in third, they're followed by Maroli. It is Minotaur de Alouette proving a tough nut to crack. The one trying to crack the nut is Mystic Divel, and Mystic Divel has cracked it. Mystic Divel going towards the finish now. Wind's going away. Mystic Divel the winner. Minotaur de Alouette in second place. Best of the rest in third was Majon. So it was Mystic Divel, number six, the winner.
1: The others, as you probably saw. That's it. They're all in. They're off. Five of them breaking out, a mile once again ahead of them. Break the bank, just having a wide trip through the first furlong. Blue and White went out slightly to the left, leaving the stalls. Jana's Journey off the gallop through the first furlong and a half, as stablemate Sanafi Zabio leads them right-handed. To break the bank, still with a fairly wide trip, but going to apply some pressure for the lead. And then Inspired with a white cap in third place in the slipstream of the leading pair, just a half length up on Kaleido in the dark blue and yellow. And Jana's Journey now making up ground at the back of the field to race firmly in touch. They've reached the highest point of the track. They're making the descent now for halfway. Sanafi Zabil, closely attended by Break the Bank in the hands of double chasing Dave Allen. Then Kaleido on the right, who's got clear running. Inspired just trapped in behind horses on the heels of the leading pair, will need a bit of daylight, but is travelling strongly. Jana's Journey remains last, yet to be played. Flattening out at the foot of the descent, heading inside the final three furlongs. Sanafi Zabil narrowly over Break the Bank. Here comes Kaleido on the right, moving into it. Inspired still has to sit and wait for the gaps in behind, now being angled out, looking for a way through, beginning to thread the eye of the needle. Jana's Journey with work to do to get on terms. Uphill to the last furlong. Break the Bank in the blue and white, moving through to challenge Sanafi Zabil up the running rail. Inspired, every chance from there. No more from Kaleido. Jana's Journey is running on late, perhaps too late. They're beginning to paddle in front. Inspired coming over the top of Break the Bank. Inspired getting up. Inspired edges out Break the Bank. Sanafi Zabil in third and Jana's Journey in fourth. Sam James and Carl Burke at the double.

now Emerald Army. Loading rapidly here. Forever 20 is the latest one to come forward. And so too on the outside, Fair Isle Sioux. This is the last one, Coconut Bay. All set now, and they're off and racing. Looked a reasonably even kick from the gates, although Miss Emerald just being chased along early on. Coconut Bay, the best of the starters, moves forward, joined now by Crown.

Coming down the wide outside with Emerald Army. Miss Emerald is still flat to the boards, and Forever 20 struggling under pressure against the far side running rail, but there's still over a furlong and a half left to run. Coconut Bay leads up from Captain Cess, and now Knight Emperor moves into top gear down the outside. Elishgar's back in fourth place.

switch, but Captain Cess was going away at the time. Miss Emerald's run Cess to win it. Coconut Bay together with Elishgar and Miss Emerald. They were followed home by Knight Emperor.

just getting underway here at Compiègne for the third of the day. And the first few have gone in. Celtic Arion's gone in. Two Windburn is the favourite. Now, still out of line is Woff. It's in the all white colours, which doesn't help because Lantapret's very pale. Glamourdale goes in. Two, three out of line. Woff, Druid, and Pierre Premier. Favourite is Windburn, who won at Chantilly last time. That was on the turf at a mile. This race then over the mile, 1600 metres. So Royal Shake, Windburn, Lantapret, Celtic Arion, they are all in with Harrison Point and Glamourdale. Now Druid loads. Woff has gone in, just waiting on Pierre Premier. That's it, all in, they're ready. And they're off, 1600. Windburn began.

leads them with Celtic Arian right there and Royal Shake. Just in behind them is Atlanta Pret, who's in the one of the pale jackets. Pierre Premier is next. Druid follows, and the all-white silks of the bat marker Woff leaving the back straight, and it is Glamourdale who has the lead. Glamourdale striding out from Windburn and Harrison Point. They're chased by Celtic Arian, Royal Shake in the purple and black jacket, with after that one Atlanta Pret chased by Pierre Premier and Druid, with Woff the bat marker heading now towards the turning. Glamourdale from Windburn, not a lot between that pair. Harrison Point is currently three wide off the turn into the straight, with a between horses Celtic Arian and then Royal Shake heading now towards the last 400. To the left is Atlanta Pret trying to make a run for glory, heading down towards the last 300. Windburn has taken over now from Royal Shake and Glamourdale. To the right in the white colours is Woff, heading down towards the last 200. It's Windburn being followed by Woff. Woff delivering a big challenge to the far side. Woff's hit the front from Windburn and Royal Shake. Going to the finish, it is Woff. Woff wins. Windburn second, Royal Shake third, and fourth Pierre Premier. So it is Woff, number seven, in the all-white jacket, the winner. Second, Windburn, number two. Third, number four, Royal Shake. And fourth, number 10, Pierre Premier. That's the result, 7-2-4 and 10. 7-2-4 and 10. Number six finished in fifth place. That was Druid. But the winner, number seven, Woff, going on to take our third race of the day here at Compiègne.

Seven of the runners already loaded. Next up is who's interviewing who. To be followed now by the long odds on favourite Star of State. Magma King going forward. White flag is raised, waiting for Siege of Tyre into stall number 6. Siege of Tyre in, all set, off and racing in the opener. Over 6.5 furlongs in the early stages. El Domino is close up towards the outside, also prominent early, is Not You Too, and to the inside is Star of State as they settle down and head on to the end of the back straight. Star of State has taken over, goes on by over a length from Not You Too in second. El Domino is third, followed at this stage by Magma King up on the outside of Someday Somewhere. The leading five followed as they passed the half-mile pole by Little Diva. To the outside of Little Diva is Siege of Tyre, a break of a couple of lengths to This That. Then who's interviewing who, and at the back of the field is Dear Theodosia, and alongside that one, Scotty Cameron. Approaching the turn in, with about 2.5 furlongs to race, Star of State leads, El Domino trying to close on the inside, and third is Not You Too, a break then of a couple of lengths to Magma King and Someday Somewhere as they head on up the straight. But less than two to race, and Star of State has skipped clear, leads by 4 or 5 and extending the advantage. Not You Too leading the chase, with El Domino staying on is Someday Somewhere, but inside the final furlong, Star of State is out in front and clear by 10. With less than 100 yards to race, Star of State is going to land the odds in impressive style for Joseph O'Brien, Dylan Brown, McMonagall. Not You Too second, Someday Somewhere third, staying on for fourth, This That ahead of who's interviewing who.

win it. It looks as though he'll be the first in. Loading up a mat to begin. Andrad, the first one to load with the blindfold fitted into stall 7. Second favourite now at 11-2. Autumn Angel, 7-2 favourite. Tamalo, 6-1, drifting out from 4-1. Bit of support behind Raven Glass, 6-1 from 7-1. King of the Dance, 7-1 from 17-2. 9-1 for stable companion Scarfo. It's double figures bar those. King of the Dance is in. Scarfo coming forward into stall 13. 10 Club into stall 7. Green Icon moving in. First start for John and Reese Flint. Tamalo, Autumn Angel, Romanovich. Too much Chevre out the back with Raven Glass, Poet, and Western Court. Tamalo into stall 10.

in which Trevor is in. Romanovic, the next one. Stall 14, 4 and 6 still to be filled. Poet coming in. Western Court along with him, the final pair for this bet now with fairplaybet.co.uk handicap. Set to go. They're off. 7 furlongs in front of them from the starting stalls. Poet out smartly, closest to the stand side, running grail with a light blue cap. He's going to lead through the first furlong with Scartho in the noseband and out wide of that pair with the blue sleeves to Marlowe. They're the first trio at the end of the first furlong, being followed by Western Court in the red headgear and the grey. Romanovic from stall one is edging across. In behind those, Autumn Angel being followed by Too Much Trevor. 10 Club taking a fierce grip in behind those with Adrad against the rail. And we've got a fall. The 10 Club has come down and King of the Dance has unseated the rider further back in the field as well. Inside the final four furlongs, Western Court, a couple off the rail has come through to dispute the running with Tamalo. Poet against the rail is right bang there. Romanovic wider out. Too Much Trevor is one from the right. Autumn Angel trying to creep closer, followed by Scarfo as they make the run down towards the final quarter mile. Tamalo against the rail. One off the rail is Western Court. Too Much Trevor with the blue cap out in the centre. Romanovic is next. They're on then from Green Icon, who's running on to the outside, coming down to the final furlong. Tamalo on the left. Too Much Trevor on the right. These are the front pair with a furlong to go, and Too Much Trevor strikes the front. Edges on from Tamalo, one off the rail, rallying to good effect is Scarfo. They're inside the final half furlong. Too Much Trevor on the far side of Scarfo. Too Much Trevor beats Scarfo. Adrad in third, and Western Court fourth.

Runners gathered at the 2.5 mile start for the opening race for the Inco Broking Maiden Hurdle.

wide flag raised, that off and running in the opener on day four. Jumping today and tomorrow, the Inco Broking Maiden hurdle over 2.5 miles. They arrive at the first flight, at which the leader was just Happy Me from Dunard, followed by Rowlett Roisin. They're followed by Early Dawning and Tyson Fury. I Can Boogie the Grey next, and then comes Dawn Coming. At the tail of the field, the stable companions, Jolly Saphir and Grabbin. Coming up to pass the winning post, having jumped two, a little between Happy Me and Dunard, a length and a half in front of Rowlett Roisin, edging third from Tyson Fury, and by the rail is Early Dawning, followed by Dawn Coming, and then I Can Boogie, Grabbin and Jolly Saphir. So they race out in the first of two circuits. The next flight will be number three as they head inside their final 2 miles and a furlong. Little between Dunard and Happy Me as they rise, followed by Rowlett Roisin, Tyson Fury, and on the inside Early Dawning. Three lengths to Dawn Coming, followed by I Can Boogie, and then Jolly Saphir and Grabbin. On to flight number four. Little changes up front. Dunard, Darrow Keefe on the inside of Happy Me and Alan O'Sullivan. A length in front of Tyson Fury and Dan King. Racing in between Rowlett Roisin, Keen Quirk. Losing their I Can Boogie. Early Dawning, Paul Townend on the inside. Horse and rider are fine. Heading to the bend at the bottom of the track. And it's Happy Me pressing on from Tyson Fury, Dunard. Then Rowlett Roisin and Early Dawning, Dawn Coming, Jolly Saphir and Grabbin. Coming back for the three flights in the straight, the Inco Broking Maiden hurdle over 2.5 miles. It's Happy Me. Tyson Fury takes up second from Dunard, knocked back into third, followed by Rowlett Roisin and then Early Dawning.

Morning. Behind early dawning is dawn coming, the first of three in the straight. Happy Me Up Over from Tyson Fury. On the inside is Dunard, followed by Roland Roisin, and then comes Early Dawning. And dawn coming, the flight, which was their first, as they head for the halfway stage. Happy Me, Tyson Fury, followed by Dunard, Roland Roisin, and then Early Dawning and dawn coming. Jolly Sapphire and Grab It as they tighten up, approaching the flight that'll be the last next time. Happy Me, up there in front throughout, with Tyson Fury landing in company, followed by Roland Roisin and then Dunard. Together, Early Dawning and dawn coming, with 2.5 lengths to Jolly Sapphire and Grab It. Out they go on their second and final circuit. Five flights left to jump. They're well inside the halfway stage. The Inco Broking Maiden Hurdle. Happy Me by three parts to Tyson Fury as the loose horse goes across in front of them, but out of harm's way for the time being. Third is Dunard. And then a couple of lengths to Roland Roisin. Early Dawning and dawn coming over the fifth last flight. Happy Me by two lengths to Tyson Fury and then Dunard, followed by Early Dawning, hoop colors on the inside of Roland Roisin, and then comes Dawn Coming with 2.5 to 3 lengths to Jolly Sapphire and Grab It. Four left to jump. Happy Me by three parts to Tyson Fury, half a length back to Dunard in third, with a couple of lengths to Roland Roisin, a mistake there towards the tail by Jolly Sapphire. They have a good run to the third last flight. Happy Me, just with the edge from Tyson Fury, Roland Roisin. Right in behind them is Dunard. Early Dawning, dawn coming, Jolly Sapphire and Grab It. Well boxed up, coming round the bottom bend. Happy Me, Tyson Fury, followed by Dunard. Roland Roisin now pushed along on the outside of an edging closer. Early Dawning at the back of them is dawn coming, and then Grab It and Jolly Sapphire. In for the final three flights. Happy Me has made the bulk of the running. Tyson Fury poised one out, followed by Early Dawning and Roland Roisin. On the inside, Dunard. Wide of them is Dawn Coming, heading for the second last, a barging match. Early Dawning, Happy Me, Tyson Fury on the outside, Dawn Coming, followed by Roland Roisin. They're on the run towards the final flight. And on the outside, Dawn Coming from Tyson Fury. On the inside is Early Dawning. These three in a line, followed by Dunard and Happy Me. Has folded. They're coming to the final flight. Tyson Fury hit it hard, gives the advantage to Early Dawning on the inside, followed by Dawn Coming, and Early Dawning has taken advantage of the final flight mistake of Tyson Fury. Third was Dawn Coming.

0: There are great stallions, and then there's Betters Delight, a Hall of Fame legend, a global sire, the name behind countless champions, and a dynasty that has reshaped the sport. From one generation to the next, the winners keep coming. Consistent, tough, unstoppable.
1: Stand up, ladies and gentlemen. Applaud the perfect pacer. Down to the line. Larry, you've done it again. Leaps of fame, what a win.
0: At a time when only the best will do, there's only one name to remember. A legacy written in champions. Betters Delight.
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0: Good evening, everyone, and welcome to Formline Extra as we preview Saturday's 10-race program from Rosehill. Racing returns there, and we've had a relatively clear week from a weather perspective. I know the rain is just starting to roll in now, but we've been very lucky to miss most of it for the better part of the week. So soft five at this stage, but Brad Gray is the man who's done all the form. As I say, a very good evening to him now.
1: Hello to you, Ali. Hello to everybody else watching on. I think you summed it up quite nicely there as far as what could lie ahead of Saturday. So time record, a soft five. Whether we get much better than that probably depends on the forecast for the next couple of days. So a few scuddy showers potentially Thursday night into Friday, but I wouldn't think it'd change too much. So if you're sitting down to do your form now, I'd be playing for a soft five and a soft six, maybe around that range. And I expect a pretty fair surface. So all runners to get their chance. Our feature is the Winter Challenge, sense of deja vu. It's almost a rinse and repeat of the Civic Stakes and the Winter Stakes from a few weeks ago. So for my sake, I'm hoping it's the same result. I don't mind General Salute, but more on that race a little bit later in the show.
0: Looking forward to hearing your thoughts on the feature race there. But before we do, let's find out more about the track from the manager there at Rosehill, Dave Morrison.
2: Good morning and welcome to Rosehill Gardens, where we look forward to our 1500 metre winter challenge this coming Saturday. Currently our track, after our inspection this morning, is rated the better side of a soft five. Last time we raced at Rosehill Gardens, we had the rail in the 1 metre position. This coming Saturday, we've got the rail pushed out to the 4 metre position. Earlier today, we had overcast conditions, but the sun's poking through nicely at the moment. It's still cool, it's only going to get to about 18 degrees today. There is some rainfall predicted to start this evening and continuing on into Friday. Probably about 5 mils overall forecast at the moment. Saturday race day is looking partly cloudy with a top temperature around 19 degrees, and at the moment it's only forecast a spit of rain, 0.3 mils. So it'll be a good day to come out and enjoy a race day at Rosehill Gardens.
0: Sounds like it's set to be a beautiful winter's day of racing there at Rosehill on Saturday. And the first of 10 races, as we get stuck straight in here, is for the two-year-olds, which they're only officially two-year-olds for the next couple of weeks, aren't they? We've only got, I think, just over 2 weeks left until they are three-year-olds, or the horses have their birthday on the 1st of August. So CIA is our 3.10 favourite here for this two-year-old open 1,200-metre affair. 4.20 then about Saturn Summer, who did go up at 3.60. Threbs is at 7. We have 8 about Forest King. Gatineau is at 8 as well. 11 then Internal Affairs. 16 Leonessa, who I think was scratched out of Wednesday's meeting. Joint Venture is there at 19, and then 23. Or more for the last couple there. There's actually been a firm for Heldiva this morning, 26 into 23, but CIA for Pete Snowden, who we saw nice and early as a two-year-old actually, steps out on the weekend. Speed map here, Brad, what did you make of it?
1: Yeah, I guess there's not a lot of pressure, at least on paper. I'm hoping CIA can race handy as we saw last time out. So he's still got a few little quirks, one of those being the habit of stepping away slowly, slightly, but I'm hoping now that he's raced a few times, he can curb that matter and put himself right there on top of the speed. So Joint Venture, Saturn Summer takes a spot and Threads first up for Godolphin and Kieran Ma from the inside gate, maybe holds a position, but it doesn't look a fast run 1200 metre contest. So CIA, I find it hard to ignore that last start form reference alongside Omalong, who rightly or wrongly is currently single figure odds for a Coolmore. So there's obviously a big wrap around Omalong. This is what he did. He was no match for the winner, but I like the fact that he beat third by a length. So he's still improving every time we see him. We spoke of his mannerisms. I think he's starting to really flatten out and learn what he's doing as well. So there's still improvement in this horse. He showed good natural speed to settle in this position. And the overall time stacked up really well compared to the older horses, which is something that I really look for when the two-year-olds step out. You touched on them being quite mature two-year-olds now, but that's still a really good sign when it measures up against the older horses across the same meeting. So numbers here, 2, 8, 1, and 3. Dangers Gatineau, he's the big grey that was putting in the big bounds over the concluding stages. He's probably got more natural improvement given he was giving away race experience. He was only on debut for Team Hawks. My knock with him is where he gets to from the gate. So he tailed off last there on debut, and I can't see any different scenario there on Saturday. But if they overdo it up in front, maybe he gets his chance to rip home over the top. Internal Affairs brings a different form reference. He did start a $2.70 favourite in an Inglis nursery back in December, tipped out thereafter. He returned at Hawkesbury as an odds-on favourite and got the job done. He didn't go round a horse, so it was pretty cosy on the line. And Threads, I'd be a big yard market watch on this horse. So he was okay in a couple of runs in his first preparation. Snitzel Colt finds Nashuilla. Don't mind the way that he's trialled up, and he does have the benefit of an inside draw, so could run a race, but you'd like to see some market support. So 2, 8, 1, and 3 in the first.
0: Always nice when there's some two-year-olds that you can follow from their early days when they've stepped out, and that's the story with CIA. He's got some big names in the ownership group as well. Has been much documented with Nick King Kyrgios involved there. Let's push on to race two, and this is the Midway Handicap and a more open affair, and we're used to seeing them as very open betting affairs. A benchmark 72, it is over 1,300. Myriad is your $5 favourite, albeit there's not a great deal splitting these top few in the market. Mafia is at 550. Embrace the Wind has been a firm after opening 12, is now at 550. Nullarbor Jane is at 8. We have 10 in from 11 for Koyos. Moto Scarfo is at 10. Balkans is at 13 there for the Inform stable of Richard Litt. Every time I look up, he's trained another winner. Open 23, now 13. Danish Prince also at the $13 quote, and then 15 or more the rest of them. So as we're accustomed to with the midways, it's quite an open affair and quite a bit of speed here, it looks like, Brad.
1: Yeah, look at that. Lighted up. Plenty of red. So you'd expect a truly run race, probably led by Mafia and Danish Prince, two horses that like to roll right there on top of the speed. So Gunroom, the stalemate to Mafia, can slide forward too. Looked a bit tricky from the wide gate, and the same can be said for Nullarbor Jane and Harlix, who both risk being caught wide and working. So a little bit to play out, but you would expect a truly run race, and I think that sets up quite nicely for the well-backed Embrace the Wind. I wasn't fast enough to get the $12, so now we're shopping at $5.50. This is what he did last start. So he is a lightly raced three-year-old colt with John Thompson. First up, he returned 3 weeks ago, Rosehill, 1,100 metres. This was the meeting where he needed to be fenced in run, albeit he was for a while, had no option but to swing widest. And I thought the fact that he made late ground against the pattern here was a really encouraging return. So there wasn't a lot of market expectation. It was sent around $61. This is only second preparation. He was tested in Midway Company at the back end of last campaign, but he probably had enough by then, tipped out thereafter, and the form through this race looked pretty hot. So we see second, third, and fourth there. Benevac, Lady Invictus, and Harito have all subsequently won. So I like that as a form reference going forward. So I think he runs a race here. He gets a very likable setup.

0: and Hell of a Nature, the two horses that beat him home, are both one since. Nassim Dilmi, she's quite a handy mare, just a little bit tricky to catch. But if she turns up in her best form, she's good enough to give this a shake. She can really, really rattle off a sectional. And Danish Prince, a hardhead sprinter, seven-year-old. He's well exposed, but he's down in the weights, and he was a first up winner last time in. So he'll give some cheek from out in front. So 14, 1, 10 and 11 in the midway.
1: And wasn't Harikdo dominant there at the midweeks yesterday? Certainly a filly on the rise. She's a beautiful type and she put them away pretty emphatically at Warwick Farm. Let's push on now to the highway. This is race three, and once again we see a more open affair. 460 is your favourite, Kokoda, in from six for Scott Singleton and Michaela Weir. Dawn on Me is at five. And then we have 6-7 for Satin Stiletto. Copperline is at seven. Eight then about Dividends Paid. Sneaky PC is at 11, along with Andrea. And Ready to Rush, 12, Star Whisperer, The Talk Express at 13, 14, about Dubbo Boy, and then 15 or more for the last few there. So again, we've got a similar story to what we saw in the midway from a betting perspective, but Kokoda is the one who's seen the firm already this morning, 6 into 460 and more red, as you would expect, over 1,100, but they'll light it up again, Brad.
0: Yeah, good luck. Yeah, good luck trying to map this race, Al. There's just so many different options here. So 1,100 metres, you do find as a general rule, the shorter the highway, the stronger they are. And case in point with Saturday. So typically you can maybe pen half the field thinking they're not good enough. That's not the case here. So there's so many chances, but good speed on paper. Maybe Satin Stiletto, drawn the widest, eventually finds the front. But how much work will she have to do to get there? So I'm with Kokoda. She's a filly that's only had the four career starts. She's trained by Scott Singleton. Well beaten at Scone first up by Chains of Love, but she had excuses on that occasion. That's really the only bad run in her career to this point. Atone for that 6 weeks later. She won at Tamworth, and this is what she did a few weeks behind a colt and should have won. You can see her just pocketed there in the straight. Just gets an interrupted passage here, and that proved costly because she misses by a nostril. To the eye, it still looked like she won, so it was a deceptive photo. A colt was the winner, and his form ties in quite neatly to highways at the moment. I like the fact there was a big gap through the rest. I haven't seen her in the flesh. She doesn't look like much of her, but she looks to have an engine, and she can really rattle off a closing split. So we'll go with her. The speed should suit, and if she can park up somewhere forward midfield, should get her chance. Sneaky PC, back to Class 2 company after holding his own there in Benchmark company at his past two. One of those was behind Polyglot, so only 1.7 lengths behind that horse. Andrea would be more confident 1,200 metres, so 1,100 metres might be on the sharp side. If, again, they overdo it and he can just stalk from the inside gate, he too has a big finish, and I like the way that he trialled at Taree. And we'll throw in Satin Stiletto. She's the class mare here. She was disappointing first up, but that was out of character for her. She's better than that. If she bounces back without having to spend too many carrots there from the outside gate, she'd be a chance because she's run well in plenty of highways in the past. So 12-5, 8-1.
1: All right, Brad, before we look at race four, we've had some comments coming through about the cleanliness of your house and how impeccably spotless it is. So I just thought I'd share them with our viewers as well, for those who were also impressed by how clean Brad Gray's house is. Race four is a 1,500 metre, Benchmark 72 for the three-year-olds, and we have Ballpark for Chris Waller and Nash Rawilla as our 420 favourite, just out from 390. It was actually 320 on opening, and then it's anyone's. It's pretty open. Cheval de Bois is at six, in from 650. Attractiveness at seven, along with Viva Mauricio. Consa is at 850, a firm from 12. Then we have 950 Namaste, who was a horse who I followed from his very first two-year-old trial, and he's been somewhat enigmatic. 11 into 10 for Swift Legend, to sit then with Fun Show. 13 about Arapawa, and 23 or more for the last couple there in the betting, as we take a look at a speed map once again over 1,500. And geez, we've got a few speedy horses stepping out on the weekend here, don't we, Clean Brad?
0: With a right of reply, if I spun my camera around the other way, you'd think my house has been robbed. So don't believe everything you see on television. Let's have a look at some speed here. Ballpark, he's been a different proposition in his past couple, and that's coincided with being right there on top of the speed. Fun Show slides across. Arapawa's got speed. Attractiveness, I thought they might have to take their medicine and ride him, or ride her with a bit of cover from the wide gate. She's out to 1,500 metres for the first time, which does look a tick, but it is a really tricky gate. So Swift Legend on top for me. I think he gets the right run just in behind the speed. We're still learning about where he fits in. So this is what he did last start at Warwick Farm. He's had a bit of a stop-start period of his career at the moment. So he actually returned at Warwick Farm, and then he had 7 weeks between runs. So I'm not sure if he had a little

0: issue. Here he was at Warwick Farm reappearing again over the 1300 metres. I thought he did more than enough. So now with this run under his belt, getting out to 1500 metres, I know it was a bit of a blanket finish, but the form through this race actually looks okay, courtesy of Warwick Farm on Wednesday, where we saw Dusty Bay win and Champagne Hero fall just short. So he goes in top pick, and I thought at around that $10 mark, it was a good bet. I think Les Bridge has this horse finally where he wants him. Cheval de Bois has to turn the tables on Ballpark from last start, but I think getting back on top of the ground is a plus for him. My little niggle is whether he wants a touch further than 1,500 metres, but he gets the right setup. Ballpark, have to respect the way that he's going at the moment. Clever ride there last start from Tim Clark, but loses nothing with Nasharilla going aboard and attractiveness. She'd almost be top pick had she drawn a gate. Hit a really obvious flat spot there last start, staying around that 1,300 metres, but I like that Hello Captain form reference. Looked like she was going to run last at the 200-metre mark. She picked herself up and still ran well, so maybe the 1,500 metres could be the key to her. But 2-9, 1-8, Swift Legend on top.
1: I don't know how you do it, Brad, cleaning the house, doing your form, Wednesday races. You're a very busy man. Race 5 then, and this market is dominated by Chris Waller. It's a benchmark 78 over 2,400. Congratulations, ATC member Jane McDonald. Le Toisier is your $5 favourite. So, again, it's pretty open. Massoon on the second line, stablemate, has been 650 to 7. Then how's this firm for Golden Century already since opening? 15, now 7. Cormac T is at 8. Deal and Dash is at 8.50. Then we have 10 Sounds Unusual. Wads is at 11. Belle Detel there at 12 in from 13. 14 Casual Connection, and then 21 or more the rest of them. And just going down the page, there's not really a great deal else. The Spirit Dealer was 81, now 61. But it's pretty open again for this 2,400 metre affair as we once again take a look at a speed map and see where that pace might come from. Casual Connection rolls forward, as does Cormac T, Brad.
0: Yeah, not a lot of pressure here on paper, Al. So I think it's going to be a different shape of race to the one we saw a few weeks ago, the Stayers Cup, which looks the obvious form reference for this. So those that can put themselves right on top of the speed, I think, do have a significant advantage here as far as the setup of this race. Racing and Sport suggesting it spends a lot, can hold a spot. And I'd say the same for Lincoln Rocks. I think he'll be ridden with a little bit more intent as he gets into his preparation. So Casual Connection, I know he can be a little bit rocks or diamonds, but I thought he was as good as anything in that Stayers Cup form reference we spoke of. So beaten four lengths by King Pedro. Nothing wrong with that form reference. Wasn't he outstanding in the Grafton Cup? If you're holding a ticket on him, you didn't want to be on him at any point until the last 15 metres. So you'll roll forward here. Molly Burke is back aboard, and she's been aboard in the last three, well, this horse's three of his past four wins. So they've got a good association. And you look at this horse in terms of his winning prices in those four wins, $11, $13, $18, and $12. So he's $14 there on Saturday, so that's right in his sweet spot. Massoon comes through that same race. I thought it was a little bit one pace, but it may have been flattered by the wet track and the fact it turned into a genuine test. So if this turns into a sit sprint on a drying track, maybe that's a query. But what I like about him is he's still in his first Australian preparation. Every time we see him, he gets that little bit better. So it looks to be well paired with Nashrawilla. Cormac T bounced back last start, which was good to see. He'll make his own luck, and 2,400 metres holds no fears. And Sounds Unusual, another one coming through that Stayers Cup. That was his first crack at 2,400 metres. Ripped through the line okay, just became really detached there in the middle stages the way the race was run. So I want to be a touch forgiving of the beaten margin. So 4, 3, 9, and 2, Casual Connection on top.
1: And good to see Molly Burke's name back there against Casual Connection. She's had that stint down in Victoria, and we see her back in New South Wales, which is wonderful. So race 6 then, and this is for the fillies and mares. It's a benchmark 78 over 1,200, and Sword of Legacy is your 310 favourite. They went up 270 and is now just got out to 310. A Sequista then is at 550. So you pence at 850 out from 8. So relatively quiet thus far. Delicious, who was 16, is now at 9. We have Ticklebelly at 950. 50, 10 then West of Dolby, who's a firm this morning from 12, 13 Couples Retreat, User Pin is at 19, 21 Tequila Baby, Kirribilli is at 26, just out from 23, along with Twisted Queen, She Within, and then Super Brad down the bottom there at $34. So Sword of Legacy, this filly by Too Darn Hot is the one they like here. And again, we've got a fair bit of speed that seems to be drawn towards the inside there, Brad.
0: Yeah, so Racing and Sports suggesting that West of Dalby, Delicious, Ticklebelly all have roles to play as far as the speed goes. Maybe Couples Retreat holds a spot. You'd like to see Sword of Legacy posse up just in behind that speed, and a decision to be made with So You Pence, who is first up off a 36-week break. So I think she's an important market watch. If there's any money for her, she's good enough. It's just the punt whether she's quite ready. But Sword of Legacy, she looks pretty smart, doesn't she, for Matt Dunn. So third trainer for this filly, and I think the penny's starting to drop. She's still not the finished article, but she's always been held in high regard. You look back through her two-year-old form, and she did run fourth to Tantiris in a Talon Dirt. So she still tends to over-race, but she's got a booming finish. So I think the fact she's drawn soft is significant. Hopefully Nash can just ride her quietly and she can unleash, because I think she's going on to bigger and better things the way that she really savages the line. So I think that's significant that Nash has had a ride aboard her, because she does have a few little quirks. Sequista, I think a drying track is key to her chances, so she won't want that rain to roll in Thursday night and Friday. She was second best to Hello Captain at Rose Hill last start. No shame in that, and did actually beat home Sword of Legacy at Eagle Farm three starts ago, albeit Sword of Legacy did have excuses. So you Pence, we spoke about the market support for her. You go back to what she did before Spelling. She beat Ticklebelly by three lengths, and back in fifth was Chidiac. So no public trial, but that's not unusual for the Maddie Dale stable. And you've got West of Dalby as the fourth pick. So she's racing well without winning at the moment, but really made Big Red Tequila earn her win at the short price at Rose Hill 2 weeks ago. So she's knocking on the door. But 3, 8, 1, and 10.
1: All right, Brad, that's a look at our first six. A quick break, and then let's get stuck into the quaddy legs for Rose Hill this weekend.
2: The Oaks Stud in Cambridge presents champion first and second season sire, US Navy Flag.
3: And out in front, it's US Navy Flag. And US Navy Flag it is who leads from Mendelssohn. US Navy Flag.
2: Already sire of 20 black type horses with 7 group or stakes winners from his first 4 crops, including Group 3 Eulogy Stakes winner, War Princess.
4: War Princess, head front, she's all heart. War Princess takes the eulogy.
2: US Navy Flag, standing at the Oaks Stud.
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1: Welcome back to Formline Extra. We look at the Rose Hill meeting for this weekend, currently on a soft five. We heard from track manager earlier on, and hopefully we miss the majority of the rain that's set to hit Sydney in the next 24 hours leading into the weekend. We've had a look at the first six. It's now time for the quaddy legs, and we kick off here in race 7. And this is the Schweppes Handicap, an open affair over 1,100 metres. Ice Cool, the progressive Ice Cool, if you can even call him that. He's more than progressive. He's only run out of the money on one occasion, this gelding by Zoostar, $1.80 into $1.75. Roslyn Star on the second line, then is at $4.80. Weight of the Stars, who opened 12, is there at $9.50. Then it's 13 into double figures, the rest. Barber for Richard Litton. We've spoken about Richard and how well his stable is going at the moment. Aviatress is at 15 for Liam Ruddy, who's in his infancy of his training career. So great to see him with a runner in town. A Cigar Flick then also at that $15 quote. Dragonstone at 23 and then 26 or more the rest of them. But Ice Cool, as you would expect, is pretty firm favourite here at $1.75 and has drawn barrier 7 with a bit of speed inside and outside. But he's a pretty handy horse. Hey, Brad.
0: Yeah, he's pretty fast, but he's pretty raw as well, isn't he, Al? So Racing and Sports have got him in the yellow. I think you can promote him to the red. He's only got one speed at the moment, and that is to go quickly. So Wade the Stars punches up from the inside, Grand Impact potentially, albeit he'll be a touch better as he gets over further, and Storm the Ramparts maybe has a role to play. But I'd expect Ice Cool to either settle outside the lead or even lead. So he is very progressive, isn't he? So Bookie's taking no risks yet again. It's hard to get a crack at him at the moment because the cat's well and truly out of the bag. So he does jump a few grades here. So we'll have a look at a couple of replays with him. Firstly, I'll show you last start at Randwick. So he did a lot wrong here. I thought this was an enormous victory. I know in the context of his price, punters will say, well, it was $1.45, he was expected to win, but he half missed the kick. They dug him up to be handy. He over-raced thereafter. He was wide the trip and still had the temerity to kick on and win this race. So he is a horse going places. So but jumps from a 78 to an open handicap. But because of that, he comes in with just 52.5 kilos. So this was 4 weeks ago. So he's had a little tick over trial since. And As you'd expect, being a fast horse, he trails well. And look at this, he absolutely brains them to win by 8 lengths. So he's still a work in progress. We spoke about he's got a few little things to iron out as far as

0: his manners go, but Jay Ford maintains his association with the horse, which does look significant. You go back through your past winners of this race, we're going back 2 years ago, Jennifer won it, and 2020 was Eduardo. So I'm imagining the connections. We'll be hoping that this horse is on a similar trajectory and he finds himself in the better sprint races that we've got, as long as he keeps improving. So 10, 4, 2, and 1. Roslyn Starr, if there is a danger, I do think it is this horse. I like the way that he ended last campaign. He took the scalp of Gangster Granny. The way that he's trialled up suggests that he's going as well as ever. So Rose Hill, 1,100 metres, dry track. You don't really want to be too far away. So a bit of a problem map-wise, but he could get last crack if the leaders overdo it. Way to the Stars should be part of that speed battle, and he does have a good Rose Hill record, and we'll throw in Dragonstone. What you see is what you get. He's been around the block a few times. I think he's going a little bit better than his form suggests. He wasn't beaten all that far down the Flemington straight last start, despite just beating the two runners home. 10, 4, 2 and 1.
1: Yeah, he's certainly an exciting horse to watch as he progresses, and we see with the Zoo Stars they just continue to improve into their careers as well, which is always exciting. So more to come as we look then to race 8, our second leg of the quaddy. This is a 1300 metre benchmark 88. More open affair than what we saw in the previous. Ready to Shine. Matt Smith has the favourite here at 5. In from 6.50. Then we have Dark Glitter there at 5.50. 6 About Franz Joseph. LOU is at 7.50 in from 8. Gatsby, 7.50 as well. Midnight Opal, who went up 7.50, is just at 9 now. Sir Archie opened 11 at 9 to sit with Montpellier. Dollar Magic is at 10. 12 About Romeo's Choice. Coco Jambu at 13. Bandy's Boy, 16. 17 Steel Move out from the $16 this morning. Sophisticated is at 19, along with No Drama, and 26 or more the rest. So a big field, a competitive field, and as such the market suggests that too. Ready to Shine though has been the firm as your now $5 favourite in from 6.50 this morning, and the speed's sort of a little bit everywhere, it looks, certainly on paper, Brad.
0: Yeah, there's a few things up in the air there. So Ready to Shine is also an acceptor race 10, so it needs a few scratchings to get into the field here, but that would leave the connections with a decision to make. You've got No Drama going forward, LOU, I agree with that. Arbalore, I did note, was ridden with a bit of cover in her most recent trial, so I'm not so sure she'll be speared out from the wide gate. We'll see if there's a change of tactics. And Franz Joseph, I can't imagine they'd want him going too hard early, given he's first up off a lengthy layoff. So a few little queries there as far as the makeup of the speed. And with Dark Glitter, we're hoping that Lightning can strike twice. She broke a run of outs last time out.

0: But the driest track that he's seen to this point, hopefully, is on Saturday, and that could see him get here. He runs a race. He's hard fit. He's down in the weights, and there's good depth to his form. He actually beat Zoo Ripper last start, who came out and won himself. And Elio goes in as the next best. So has won at Rose Hill in the past, and he's pretty effective wet or dry, so he'll run his normal honest race. So I've gone 3, 12, 20, and 7 in race 8 now.
1: All right, let's take a look at the feature now. As you alluded to at the top of the show, it is the Listed Winter Challenge over 1,500 metres, and some familiar faces stepping out. Midnight Dynamite is your 3.30 favourite, in from 3.70. 4.20 they went up. General Salute is there at 5, just out from 4.80. McHale, 7.50 to 8. Then it's 11 into 10 for War Eternal. Cool Jakey is also at that $11 quote. 13 Stylish. Winchat is at 14 out from 12. Just Folk at 19. Sir Archie at 21. Then 23 Seafall. 26 Punch Lane out from 23. Some interesting horses we see bobbing up here as well for Clayton Douglas. 34 about Zabiari. I Am Velvet also at that $34 quote. And then $41 or more the rest. So a pretty packed field, but Midnight Dynamite has been the firm this morning now into 3.30. And that speed you'd expect maybe from Cool Jakey, obviously Winchat, who rolls forward, Just Folk. What did you make of it, Brad?

0: WinChat call Jakey. They're both quite one-dimensional, so they'll spear Slain Iron Velvet hold spots, and it's a much kinder map for Midnight Dynamite as opposed to the one that confronted him a few weeks ago. So, yeah, he gets his chance. I'm hoping things play out for General Salute. A little bit nervous about the draw, but I like the way that he won the Winter Stakes 2 weeks ago. It was pretty cozy on the line. I know he swaps Barrier 1 for Barrier 11 and goes up 2 kilos, but we know he's a classy horse. A lot was made of his form last campaign, and rightly so. He had genuine Group 1 form. So now that he's found his form again, I can't see any reason why he won't repeat this. And if he does, he's going to be hard to hold out. You're getting $5 to find out. So of the runs in behind, there you can see Midnight Dynamite doing some decent work through the line, albeit he was wide the trip, so I thought he was quite brave. WinChat has to stretch to the 1,500 metres, which might be a little query for him. And there was old mate McHale flashing home at the finish, but he maps to get a long way back here, so he needs a lot to go right. So General Salute, top pick. Midnight Dynamite, second pick. McHale needs luck, but if he gets it, look out late and WinChat. I think he might run 1,500 metres, and the way he's racing suggested it could suit. So he goes in fourth pick.
1: Looking forward to that feature race there at Rosehill on the weekend. We move on to the final event now. This is the 10th on the program, and it's a benchmark 78 for the Colts and Geldings over 1,200 metres. Columbia Blue for Joe Pride is your 3:30 favourite in from 390. Second up, I remember seeing this horse last prep, I think at the beginning of it, when Mitch Stapleford was on at Wyong, and I was quite taken by him physically. So, I mean, he's really lived up to that so far. He's had 7 career starts and he's only run out of the money on one occasion. Snack Bar on the second line, the enigmatic Snack Bar, is at 5 in from 550. He went up 9. Ready to Shine, who we saw as our favourite for the previous race, the Emergency, at 650, out from 6. Silencio Por Favor is at 7, out from 550. Then Star Deal, so it's a decent gap then, 15. Yoshinobu at that $15 quote, open 31. Shropshire Lad is at 16, 18. Then Mogo Magic, Verbil is at 21, 31 Creon and 34 or more the rest of them. So Columbia Blue has seen some good support today. Went up 460, that didn't last long, 390 and now 330. So I'll be interested to see what he starts at there at Rosehill on the weekend in the final event as we take a look at the speed map. How did you see this one for the last race on the card, Brad?
0: Yeah, so there's a bit happening there, isn't there? So Silencio, Por Favor's got speed, Mogo Magic, Ready to Shine, Poker Jack, Semillion, Star Deal, even on his day, has a bit of speed, and Columbia Blue showed some tactical speed there last start, albeit it didn't really help him because he was wide the trip and just went down. So I am with him here. With due respect to the second favourite, Snack Bar, he's had a few chances, hasn't he? So if he's second favourite, I think that says that Columbia Blue has found the right race. So here he was first up, Rosehill, 1,100 metres, a track and trip. You don't really want to be wide and working, yet to his credit, I thought he found a second wind here. So it does have his first crack over the 1,200 metres, but the way he rallied suggests that it won't be an issue. So lightly raced, and we'll just leave it to Nash as far as finding that right passage from what looks a tricky gate on paper. Ready to Shine, we spoke of his profile in the race prior, so decisions to be made there as far as what race he runs in, but he's up and running, creeping up in the weights in this grade, but he's hard fit. Snack Bar, much better last start, and a drying track does look to suit. And Shropshire Lad, another horse has a query over him, running 1,200 metres, but the way he flattened out last start suggests that he might be looking for the journey, and we know he loves Rosehill, so he goes in as fourth pick. 12-2, 13-9.
1: All right, that's a look at all 10 races. Who did you land on as your best in value?
0: Yeah, best bet for me, Al, comes up in race 6, number 3, Sword of Legacy. I think she's a pretty smart filly going places for Matt Dunn, so brings down that good Queensland form.

0: TAB makes betting easier with everything you need front and centre. Responsibly.
1: It is grand final day. It's everything that you want from a race day.
2: 12 months ago was without a doubt the best race day that New Zealand has ever seen.
3: We have got some spectacular races to look forward to.
4: Since I've got on course, I feel a little bit more nerves, but once I get out there riding, it'll fizzle its way out.
1: There's one man who has a lot of pressure on his shoulders this afternoon, trainer of Well Written.
5: And my roughie for the day is Moxie.
6: It's Moxie in front. She's going to do it. Moxie will win it.
7: Congratulations to Brendan Popwell as well, selecting Moxie as his top selection. We're not on speaking terms for a little while because we don't want Brendan Popwell picking $26 shots, a losing result for the TAB.
1: Really the talk course of the race. It is, of course, Alabama Lass resumed in the railway here on Karaka Million Night. I guess a little bit disappointing on face value, hoping she's improved off that.
8: Her manners are very typical of what we see from her on race day, so it gives me no reason to think that she can't return to her best.
9: Gates are back, they're off. Kodan Antique is starting to run on, then followed by Platinum Attack, I'm All In and Master Faye. It's the Alabama Lass. She shined and she went through the rail. And then left Sway Nesday, the winner by default. Alabama Lass, when she was home, she was actually going to win the race with 75 metres to go. She's not gone through the rail, but she's hit it at such a rate. Now Sam Collett is up on her feet. And the mare, Alabama Lass, was okay. She carried on. But Sammy's up. Why wouldn't she be?
1: Drama in the Hanawi Farm Kings Plate. Not what you like to see on a horse that was clearly going to win the contest. But for her on a day like today, when she's got the favourite in a derby, she was home. This is not the kind of confidence booster you need.
10: No, it's not. Understandably, she's livid. She's steaming with what's happened because the horse was going to win.
11: Just an update as well on Sam Collett. She will undergo a concussion test, but if she passes that, then she will be free to go for the rest of the races. Vets have also cast an eye over Alabama Lass. We're just waiting to hear the update there.
12: She's behind me now, getting a cool down. And if you ever want to see the best example of how the teams love these horses, the care that goes into these animals, never more evident.
11: Man, this is manic up here. I'm at the top of the grandstand and just even finding a way through to where I normally watch the races from is crazy.
9: Lara Antipova, a $1.40 favourite in the Sistema Stakes. Set. Let's bring it on. Gates open, they're off. Lara Antipova's in front. She's clear by two. Running on late Liguria, but Lara Antipova will get the prize in the Sistema.
4: She'd won the race once she quickened up and she really had a good look around. Definitely felt like there was plenty more in the tank.
1: The Bone Crusher New Zealand Stakes at Group 1 level, the second of the three Group 1s coming your way. Legato, well, she is a sight to behold. She is a wonderful specimen and she's looking to give Bev and Ken Kelso some redemption following Alabama Lass.
9: Let's bring it on. Gates open. They're off. Go, girl! Legato! Legato's done it in her swan song. She's got a Group 1 at Ellerslie. OP Boston. It is patient best aboard Legato. What Ellerslie hoodoo.
8: Two rides on her now for two Group 1 wins. It doesn't get much better than that.
13: Nah, she's a lovely mare. It's beautiful to do anything with. And cool to get another Group 1 for Ken.
14: Quite an emotional win because, you know, it's probably the last time you see her on a New Zealand racetrack anyway. So the nerves are a bit shot after the sprint. But, very satisfying.
8: What an incredible moment for you. Can you put this into words?
15: It's pretty indescribable. Like, to be on the end of the lead with her entire career, and she just means the world to all of us.
1: Good news from the jockey's room. Sam Collett, she's been cleared to take her place in the Auckland Cup aboard Nest Egg.
9: Trackside Auckland Cup 2026. We're set. Stephen Barlow sends them underway. Here they come. Paradise Storm not happy with the lack of pace and is charging forward on the outside to inject some much-needed speed into the race. Paradise Storm has charged away, put five lengths on them and has put them up in. The Aussies going to absolutely romp home here.
4: It's one thing to win a race and, you know, cups are better than winning a normal race, but winning a cup overseas somewhere just takes another level. There's so much more that goes in.

0: into it, and so much more we could go wrong. So I suppose on the risk-reward scenario, it's just a massive thrill.
1: Let's get you into the parade ring as these NZ Derby horses make their way around to the back parade. Number three is Road to Paris. One thing we know about this horse is that he has ample amount of ability. If he could put it all together, well, he'd be a serious contender in this. He knows how to win a Derby. He's got three chances in this.
2: Three wonderful chances too, as Roger's trained the winner of this race on six occasions. So let's bring it on. Gates open. They're off for the Derby. Seventh Derby winner.
3: Derby winning jockey, and doing it for a team that you've got such a close association with. This horse hasn't always done it right, but he did it right on the big stage today.
4: No, exactly that. I was scared coming around the outside of them. You never know what he's going to do, but no, he's put it forwards today, and he's run well.
5: Roger, how are you feeling?
6: Oh, elated. You know, we were super happy with all three horses, and then we've got a loose horse, and I think it's
5: out. Okay, yeah, it is Road to Paris. Yeah. Looks like he's just dislodged George Rook, but the horse is actually very calm down the outside fence.
6: Yeah, probably calmer than I am at present.
5: What about that leap of the fence from Robert Wellwood just to capture your horse then?
6: Yeah, he's one worth capturing.
5: Absolutely, that's some athleticism from your co-trainer. Oh, just seen some emotion from around the stable. This means an awful lot to King's Clare, doesn't it?
6: Oh, absolutely. You know... It's a big build up to these days, and it's special. Yeah.
7: I actually can't explain the feeling, honestly. It's just incredible. Like, Roger and Robert, they're just amazing people to work for. And George is a great mate too, so it's just incredible.
5: Okay, we're just hearing the siren go. That might be just a look at the closing stages.
1: A little bit of drama here late in the piece. Second versus first. There's plenty on the line here for Roger James, obviously.
8: Exactly. So you can see the second horse, which is Autumn Glory. You're looking to see how badly impeded is it. Is it enough to be able to turn it around? That's the ultimate question.
1: Just see if results change when it comes to this feature.
5: I've just come out of the inquiry room, Emily, and I can tell you that I'd be very, very surprised if there was any change of placing.

0: Anticipation must almost be killing them.
1: There she is, the superstar. Ovalishan performance that we saw on Karatamilia night.
2: This is a whole different pressure. Riding a horse that's unbeaten has the expectation of the nation on Matt Cartwright's back.
3: There's some atmosphere here, isn't there, Stephen?
4: Oh, I tell you what, this will be the greatest day I've seen in New Zealand racing. I just hope we don't disappoint.
5: This is a hard one. Look, on paper, Well Written just has this race pretty well sewn up. I've put Belle Chevelle on top just because she's so consistent. I'm hoping she can run a big race.
6: Kia kaha, kia mai to the connections and slot holders. May your horse be strong and fast. We're set. This is it. Gates are back, they're racing in the NZB Kiwi. She hopped away well, Well Written. She's in a beautiful spot, fourth one out. 300 metres to go, she's made the lead, Well Written. She made the lead.

0: have a look at it. She's done it. She has held on well written by a nostril.
1: She's unbelievably good. You know, she's a great filly. I hope that's nothing to do with us, that siren.
2: Obviously, you heard that siren go. There's an inquiry. That is Belle Cheval challenging the win of Well Written. Just here, she begins her move. It's whether they actually come together, which they don't.
3: They'll argue it's a momentum thing there. That's what they've got to argue here.
2: There you go. Your two jockeys, Michael D, looks to change the placings and make the NZB Kiwi his own.
4: You just had to put the stick away, hands and heels. The margin's a short head. I think if he had an uninterrupted run, he would have run past.
5: This horse is coming a long way. We've come out of touch. They've never once touched. He's put the stick away there. No contact whatsoever between two horses. So I think to say that Mix had to put a stick away is very incorrect.
2: Well, there you have it. Cases have been made. Now we await the final decision. Could this day get any more dramatic? Celebrations, they're official because the protest has been dismissed and therefore Well Written holds her place as the winner of the NZB Kiwi.
3: That might have been the most unpopular protest in history if that had been over too.
6: Just always something to test you in this business. You just know it's never straightforward. We've seen that today right throughout the card.
2: To Ellerslie, it is a wrap. It's delivered everything and more of what we expected. There's been something for everyone. There's been drama, there's been inquiries, there's been great horses winning. And it's a day we're going to look forward to every year.
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Today on The Form, we'll be heading to Taranaki to take a look at the feature, the Open Aki Cup. We'll also be having a look at the very good undercard there, including the Open over the 1,800 metres. Then we head back up to the Winterless North again this weekend. A couple of nice ratings, 75s on the program to have a look at. Then we head down south, of course, on Sunday. Yes, we look forward to the Oamaru Cup. Really nice field there as well. Can Royal Valour go back-to-back? And our usual segment, so let's crack into it. Here's The Form.

0: Buffalo. Welcome into the form where we concentrate in on our feature racing this weekend. And it's a little bit of a Central Districts flair up in studio today because I welcome in Bevan Sweeney and Justin Evans. First up, Bevan, looking forward to the Abenaki Cup.
1: It's not coming home, Pip, I can tell you that.

0: makes it a good betting contest. I think there's plenty there at a good price, safety net.
1: Yeah, we certainly are. So let's have a look at the feature. And first up, weather and track conditions. We raced on a heavy 10 last time, Bevan. What's happening this time?
2: It'll be heavy 10 again. I think there's some light showers forecast for Taranaki. It's in a heavy 10. The rail's in a true position, which, as you saw last year, becomes quite tricky on this particular meeting. It can be right on speed. And I think Joshua Brown was one of the few that came from off speed last year to win a race on the day. So we'll have to sort of judge that throughout the program, exactly how that is playing out. But look, it'll be, I'm not sure it's going to be the bottomless heavy 10 that we've seen in some past meetings, but it's certainly going to be wet enough. But
1: okay, maybe holding as we take a look at the market. Race number 7 on the program, big field as well for this year's sponsor. Sponsored by the Ag First Engineering. The Opunaki Cup here, where you can see Bernard favourite at 350 from Mr. Mojo rising at 7s, Platinum Diamond at 750, and Joshua Brown at $10. So he is definitely identified as our favourite.
2: Yeah, well, I think his rating and his last start performance put him at the top of the tree, but the price is too short in my mind at 350 because there's a host of chances here. Mr. Mojo Rising's going well, Platinum Diamond, you just don't know what to do with her. She was terrible last start, but the tongue dye goes on. Rocking, if it gets a run, is a good wet tracker. Spencer's got the blinkers on. Blado Boy is much better suited on Saturday, so there's a host of chances, Justin.
0: So many. He's interesting, though, is he, Bonnard, because he's created a real impression. He's been fantastic, let's be honest, apart from that lost two starts ago where he probably overdid it in front, really, but he's been very, very good. He's got to peak again, though. This is without doubt the biggest challenge he's had thus far. There's a lot more meat to this race than he has faced to this point. You're not wrong, Bevan, with horses up the top there. Spencer, Bilardo Boy. Bilardo Boy, I think, having his fourth run in this race. Of course, won it 2 years ago, beating Spencer. And then, of course, last year's victor, Joshua Brown, who was so tough winning last year.
2: Yeah, the speed clearly comes from turning the ace, I think. And so the map probably leads you towards Bonnard because he's got some early speed and he proved last start that he can take a sit. Mr. Mojo Rising, I think, will go forward even from a pretty awkward gate. And don't discount Charjar Bar, who's going really nice. It was a great run last Saturday. We look back to last year's edition, and this was a pretty wet sort of day. I'm not sure it's going to be at this level, and he is a real mudder, Joshua Brown, Justin.
0: This is interesting because, as we remember, Bevan, all day, this was the big bias this day. It was all lead, hard on rail. We had some runaway winners. Then it sort of all changed when it came to the Opunaki Cup, where they went along at really good tempo. Spencer went pretty strongly. It was a massive run, Joshua Brown. He did a lot of work. He was sent into the race. Lindsay Satherley kept him up to the mark. He was tough. He was so gritty. He's a good horse, Joshua Brown. Whether he can repeat what he did last year, we will see. But I reckon he's come into this race really well. He's looking for that back-to-back victory, looking to add himself to a pretty good honour roll here of horses who have won this race a couple of times.
2: Bilardo Boy was good in last year's race, as was Bowden as well, but he had them, I think he's got them covered on those really, really deep, deep testing track conditions. Spencer, he's a good horse. You just got to watch him walk in. He didn't walk in like he owned the joint the other day at Trentham like he normally does, but to see the blinkers go on him, and Lisa Allpress goes aboard as well, which, as we saw last Saturday, makes a difference.
1: Yeah, it really does. Well, let's hear from Shane Crawford. We had Emily out at track work for us again this week, and she just asked him what Bernard's prep's been like leading into the race.
3: Like 5 out of 9, so that's a decent sort of record. So he's in the Opunaki Cup on Saturday, 1400 again. Bit of a step up, a few more decent horses in there, so yeah, it won't be easy.
4: What has he shown you since that last run?
3: Well, yesterday I took him out in the paddock for a nice canter and he was up on his hind legs, so that was enough for me. So I thought, well, he's fresh and happy and well, so why not?
4: I guess the thing about last start was that he showed some really good versatility, and that must be encouraging heading forward.
3: Yeah, that was really pleasing, being able to sort of sit off the speed and get home. And so, yeah, that gives us other options.
4: How do you want him ridden on Saturday?
3: Something similar to last time. Be excellent. You know, if he's genuine speed, we can just take a sit. Wouldn't mind an outside gate, actually.
4: Do you see him as a winning chance again?
3: I think he's definitely be a nice each-way chance. I think it's probably going to be his biggest test, but I think he'll give a good account of himself.
1: He thinks a lot of him, and you could see this day, obviously.

0: obviously, Bevan, we were expecting him to lead. He didn't. They took a sit, and he was just too good a game.
1: Oh, he actually won this pretty easily in the end, to be honest, Pip. Turn the Aces going as well as I've seen in the last couple of years. That said, and gee, Bilotto Boy, I do think, comes into this race quite markedly. And there was a moment yesterday where I was going to go with Bilotto Boy on top, but then I went back and watched this replay and thought, he had a touch class over them here.
2: Yeah, he's full of upside, isn't he, Bonnard? He's on the minimum there at 53, so he's got to be a big chance. I agree with you, Bilotto Boy. He's going to be getting his first heavy track for this prep. I think that's key. Four runs under the belt. He's some chance, Bilotto Boy, at a good price.
0: Yeah, definitely don't discount him. And what about Mr. Mojo Rising? Let's hear from Joe Walker how he's tracking.
3: He's going really good. He's won two of his last four. I thought his run at Ellerslie the other day, he was unlucky not to win. Thought it was a great effort. He seems to have bounced through it well. I think 3 weeks between runs is probably the right sort of timing, considering he was on the quick back up that day at Ellerslie. He's a happy horse, galloped nicely on Tuesday.
4: Around a month since that last run, do you have to sort of keep the work into him, or does he just sort of keep himself fit?
3: It's a reasonably fit horse. I suppose he has been up a wee while with a couple of little freshens in between. But yeah, in general, he does hold his fitness pretty well once he's up and going like this. And as I say, he seems a happy horse. He's bouncing around, and yeah, he does go into the race in good condition.
0: Let's take you back to that Winter Stayers final. It was a slow speed. He got in behind the pace, and look, he was really good to the line once he got out.
1: Well, he's been fantastical preparation, make no mistake about that. And I think there is a strong possibility by the time we get to this part of the day that his draw won't be of any major significance being drawn out. Whether he's a true wet tracker that he will strike on Saturday, I'm not 100% sure. Well, I actually think Gaspodin comes into the race quite nicely from a speed map perspective. I think it sits in a really positive spot, and I don't think Gaspodin is going poorly as well. But I've got a couple of question marks around Mr. Mojo Rising, not ability-wise, but just conditions and place in the race.
2: Yeah, I think he's short enough. He's obviously a winning chance for sure. He's got the capabilities, but I agree with you. I'm not completely convinced he's a real heavy tracker. I know he's got a heavy track record there that says he handles it, which he does. But I think if this track is you know, really heavy 10 by race 7, Mr. Mojo Rising, short enough at his price for mine.
0: Okay, well, one more trainer we want to talk to is Tony Pike. He's got Thuza in the race. Let's see how she's come through that Tauranga Classic.
5: Yeah, she's bounced through that really well. We were going to turn her out after Tauranga, but yeah, she's thrived since that run, and obviously at weight for age, I thought it was a good effort to finally get a bit of black type with her, and obviously dropping her weight on Saturday down to the 53. So, you know, Taranaki is probably a little bit different to Tauranga, but look, she's probably just that little bit better ridden colder as we have in the last couple of starts, and obviously she brings a form from last start. She should be very competitive for that drop in weight.
4: Was that this race always on the radar?
5: No, it was only really just slung through the programs after a Tauranga run. Obviously, getting some black type was key, obviously, to a future well-bred filly, so it sort of ticked that box, which is good. And obviously, with this race coming up in mind, and the way she's done since that last start, looked like a good opportunity, obviously, with the minimum weight of 53 kilos.
0: We have a handful of runners coming out of the Tauranga Classic. Obviously, Thuza was really good, Bevan, sectionally late here. And Justin, what do we do with Platinum Diamond on this effort?
2: Yeah, well, I think we just bin this effort because we know she's a lot better than this. I think just one of those runs we just turn the page, Pip, and move on from this. We remember the run 3 back there at Rotorua. That was unbelievable that day. We know what she did as a 3-year-old. Sometimes runs are just too bad to be true, Bevan. I think that these are one of those runs. We'll just move on from this effort.
1: Well, the starts report didn't mention a lot when you go back and review it. I see the tongue tie's gone back on. Now, she did overreact to the tongue tie when they put her on the first time. She's been pretty hit and miss in recent times, hasn't she, Platinum Diamond? You know her best would be riding up to winning this, which just adds another sort of factor into the race. Thuza was great that day because that was a leader-dominated race.
2: Yeah.
1: And got home really nice. So I thought career best performance from Thuza, so if it holds up to that, it'd have to be some sort of chance. But we haven't mentioned half the field here, and you talk about, gee, Tavia Court's come up as well as he normally has. You've got horses like Turn the Ace going well, Bilotto Boy, Spencer, if he won, we'd probably punch ourselves in the jaw at his price, and Prioress won last start, Charge Our Bars going well, so pretty tough sort of race, I reckon.
0: You can punch yourself, but can you give me a selection, please?
1: Well, at least I've left the cat alone. Let's go with Bonnard. I think the map suits my eye. I thought he won with a touch of class at his most recent start. Look, a heavy, heavy, heavy track condition.

0: might just take his brilliance away from him. But if it's not him, I'm not sure where I was looking, because I had about five that, in behind him, that I thought could win.
1: Yeah, yeah, very difficult races that are really, really hard to get it down to one. I am going with last year's winner, though, Joshua Brown. I am going with him to go back to back. I just think he's been bubbling away really well. He's a good horse, Joshua Brown. Lindsay knows him so well. I've liked his lead-up runs. He'll get onto that heavy where he's been there and done that last year. I think he can do it again. But what I would say is the top two are over the odds, Spencer and Bilardo Boy.
2: Yeah, they really are. It's a fantastic addition, and that does conclude our look at it. We're going to take a break before having a look at the rest of the races on the other side. For now, though, we'll leave with Irish Rover taking it out in the past.
3: Irish Rover looking to get out. He's through now, coming after them, and then Indiama. Millennium Irish Rover's grabbing them. The Blazers fighting on the inside, but he's going to do it, Irish Rover. He's getting right away the last little bit. Way too good.
4: Amazing horse, Irish Rover. 9 starts, 6 wins.
3: We're here in the centre. Irish Rover let go with a run. Special Calls tracking through. Danza Pride's fighting on. Then Mr. Nagel and Carpion. But Irish Rover. Irish Rover two in front. Special Call tries hard. Then Danza Pride, Carpion. But he'll win it 2 years in a row. And Irish Rover back to his brilliant best.
4: He's returned from Melbourne and claimed his mantle in NZ.
3: Irish Rover in the centre has now claimed it. Walk on the outside and then go the Naki. Late as Joseph. Irish Rover in front with his 60 and a half kilos. Coming home hard as Joseph on the inside. He's really starting to dash. Irish Rover digs, finds, oh, he may have done it.
4: Irish Rover will win. Irish Rover will get the victory. Outstanding achievement. 60 and a half kilos. He has won it 3 years in a row. He's unbeaten here at Harbour. He is unbeaten on heavy tracks, and he is the very best we've seen in the winter time for many a long year. One more time.
5: Some stallions make waves, others create a tide. Down by the Seaside, a champion racehorse with grit, speed and the heart of a warrior. Over $2 million earned in the three-year-old of his year. His legacy is just beginning, and they're already making headlines.
6: Jumel doing it with great comfort in the end. And Jumel won the sire's final.
5: More than breeding, this is building the next generation of greatness. This season, don't just breed for the future, ride the wave of something extraordinary. Greatness begins down by the Seaside.
3: Down the outside is putting in big bounce, though. Moving out from last to first. Races away to win the guineas. There are 100 to go. Diggs out and up, though. Vazalina a length and a half. And Vazalina's got the golden ticket. Pinion for the Irishman, Joe Doyle. And Pinion will upset them.
2: You're watching The Form, and we're concentrating in currently on New Plymouth. Let's take a look at the Open over the 1,800 metres. It is race number 8 on the program here in Astoria. Brook at 3.20 is your clear-cut favourite from ATM at $6, and then Yoranui at $7 along with Tobias. So what do you make of this market, Bevan?
0: I don't have a lot of issue with this market, actually. I think Astoria Brook deserves to be favourite. There's probably a bit of meat on the bone around Erenui, I think it's 7, and Dusty Road's probably warming up at around about $12, but I thought they'd put up Astoria Brook a dominant favourite, and they have.
2: Yeah, and they should. What about the speed in the race?
0: Well, I think ATM looks more than likely the one that goes forward and leads, but I think Tobias will have something to say to that, and then I wasn't sure. Erenui is a horse that generally likes to go forward and pick at the litter, has a little bit of zip out of the gates, and then I think off that Astoria Brook should find a decent sort of slot, but I wasn't sure post that. Justin, any sort of thoughts there?
1: I think ATM will probably lead. Blinkers on as well, so he'll be looking to take up that front role. Tobias definitely going forward. A horse like Water Charmer at times can get up on the speed. Yoranui, they'll probably try and be positive from a wide gate. So I think there'll be a genuine speed here over the 1,800. Should be a pretty evenly run sort of contest.
2: Okay, let's take you back to last time where Wheel It In gets over the top of Tobias, and you said he was over the odds. Beverly picked up beautifully here to score.
0: His form sort of suggested he should have been a bit shorter in the market, to be honest with you. His first up run was awesome. Second up was good as well. But Tobias probably comes into the 1,800 metres at the Taranaki in a perfect slot. Shivada Fudra, he needs a set of blinkers, I think, talking to Chris Dale post that. But

0: His the form was a little deceiving, and gee, Annie Clements' team's flying.
1: She's a real favourite of mine this year. Unfortunately, I wasn't calling, so I couldn't tip her out last week. But anyway, wheel it in. Yeah, look, she always gets one, doesn't she? Every winter, she'll get one somewhere at a good price, and there was her day. Beat Tobias, though, who I really like in this race. I think he's ready to peak Tobias. He loves the Naki. This is his sort of race for mine.
2: Okay, well, let's hear now from Tony Pike with the favourite Astoria Brooke and see how she's come through that last start win.
3: Yeah, bounced through that really well. Look, didn't know a lot about her when she first arrived. Wasn't quite sure where she'd sort of get to distance-wise. Obviously, she was strong at Te Rapa over the mile, and Michael suggested that she feels like a mare that's going to get up to a middle-distance trip. So sticking up to the 1,800 metres should really suit her, and obviously a mare in form.
4: Of track conditions are going to be a little bit worse on Saturday, but when you look at her form, that seems like a positive, maybe.
3: Yeah, look, she seems to get through wet track conditions reasonably well. Obviously, Taranaki can throw up some unusual heavy track conditions, just whether they handle it or not. Obviously, a fine week leading into Saturday, so hopefully the track improves a touch, and I think she's going to be very competitive.
2: Good thoughts there from Tony as far as the distance for her, and she was just so good here in the Te Awamutu Cup, really stood out this day, Bevan.
0: Yeah, it was an easy watch, wasn't it? On the race day, she sort of got to the centre of the track. And when she sort of turns in like this, she seldom gets beat, but she can throw in a couple of average runs as well in between times. But she put a reasonable field away here. Again, Rosetown Princess, turn it around. You'd need a little bit wetter track, which they probably get, but this was complete dominance, really.
1: You're not wrong, though. You look at her record, she is a bit win or bust. I'm not going to knock the mare. She's got good ability. But, yeah, she has been a little bit rocks or diamonds, isn't she? 17 starts, 5 wins, no placings. Beautifully ridden there by Nabba. And, she's a competitive chance. Again, though, I think she's short enough. I think we can find probably something else at a bit of value in this race.
2: OK, well, let's have a look at ATM. We took on a pick of the litter this day, and it does really run to the line nicely. How do you kind of stack up this form, though, Bevan? Up against, like a wheel at it.
0: Oh, I didn't really bother to go back and watch this race because it was a little bit farcical, to be honest with you. But ATM's going well, but you've got to remember this is a two-horse win in an open handicap. Been a really honest performer all season. McCann's going really honestly at the present moment. If there was a real on-speed bias, I think it would bring ATM right into this. However, not for mine. Well, not a winning chance in my mind.
1: He's a chance, but like you say, it is just going to really depend on whether this on-speed pattern is established by this point of the day, which I'm expecting maybe is the case. A little hard to know at time of recording, but we will know. He's got to be a good chance from a good draw. Chris Dell, blinkers on, and home track.
2: Okay, well, let's look at the horses that we want to touch on. What about the one on top for you, Bevan?
0: Well, on on-speed bias will be interesting because the bias will definitely be right there with ATM, and I'm not sure whether they are a couple of horses that will just let each other go. So I think there's a class factor with Astoria Brooke. The really heavy track conditions sometimes take a couple of crosses off that class factor, but I was with Astoria Brooke last start, so I'm going to stick with the ship. I think the weight's still okay in the right race. She's just got it through the track conditions. So, boringly, I'm with the favourite.
1: Hoping the track doesn't bounce back too much. I'm really hoping for a genuine heavy for my tip here, Tobias. He's a favourite of mine. He's done me well in the last couple of years. He's a horse that gets better, deeper into his prep, second to wheel it in last start. He'll be getting ready to peak. Terrific record at New Plymouth. Floor Mormon, couple of kilos off. He'll be on speed, and I like him. So at an each-way price, I'll go Tobias.
2: Okay, moving on from the two open races, let's have a look at the rating 75 here. There's a couple on the program with $50,000, including this, where Cremont is your $4.20 favourite, although easing in the market with Ribcracker, who's pushed into $4.50, and then Boesque at $5. Let's have a look at the key form lines around these runners, and you can see Ribcracker obviously bringing in winning form. Bevan, Cremont, who I know you've had a lot of time for too, picking up that win at Waverley.
0: This is a really even race, but the top 7 or 8 could all win, actually, when you look through them. Ribcracker came to New Plymouth one day and they led up, which was completely different to what we'd seen in previous races, and blew them off the racetrack. Man, I was taken by Bowie's last time. It was absolutely enormous and behind Cremont. So it's an interesting race. I thought there was a host of winning chances.
1: Yeah, I think the key form race is that Waverley race. We've got Cremon, we've got Bella Timing, also we've got Iron Bartholomew coming out of that race as well. So interesting. I really like Bella Timing here, but it's a very open go.
2: Yeah, it is. Well, we need one.
1: Yeah, it will be Bella Timing. I think she looks the obvious leader here, Bella Timing. She's a sort of dashing front runner. A couple of wins last year where she just let rip in front and they couldn't get her. She won third up last year. She's third up again this weekend. She looks ready to peak, and with Floor Mormon, who should be in for a pretty good day, a couple of kilos off. I'm with her, but again, there's a few winning chances.
0: Oh, certainly. I'm going to go with Boesk. I thought the win at Wanganui was great. Over Cremant, got well back out of its ground, out of Waverley, snagged back from a wide draw. The last bit of the week was the best on the day in my mind, and Cremant beat at home, so they're going to flip-flop again. I had my mind on a couple of others, but when I watched that replay back, I thought maybe it's just Boesk's day and we'll go with that at Good Valley.
2: Okay, Bo West there. Now let's move on to the rating 75 over the 1,200 metres here. The Taranaki Building Limited, where Jungle Love is an open favourite at $4.50, joint with Afterglow, Scatterbo at $6, and then Zanzibar at $6.50. Again, let's have a look at the key form lines leading in. Jungle Love, runner-up last start. Scatterbo was really good at that same meeting at Waverley Tour, at that same race. So what form kind of stuck out to you, Bevan?
0: It's funny that Scatterbo is rated behind Jungle Love, beating home Jungle Love on that occasion. So it's interesting. Jungle Love, I think, well, the jury's still out on a wet track, whereas Scatterbo, I think we'll probably get through it, being by Nadine. However, I think there's another wet tracker in here that I'm pretty keen on, and if we're going to go straight to that, Wire Rope really suits me. Two from two on the course. Love's a really wet track. A kilo comes off. Coming off an open handicap performance behind Bonnard and was really good behind Boes prior to that. I love the price around Wire Rope, albeit clearly Scatterbo. I also Jungle Love last time. I couldn't believe it didn't get past Scatterbo. And old Chris Dalley, he's jumped off and he's gone back to Scatterbo.
1: Interesting, isn't it? It was a great little battle there last time at Waverley. I am with Jungle Love. She's a very good mare, I think, Jungle Love. I know she didn't quite get past the three-year-old. He's pretty tough for always to get past, yes, I can tell you. I see they've put the side winkers on, though, with Jungle Love. She's a good mare. I'm with her. Having said that, without trying to sound like a broken record, this is another very open race. Agree with Bevan, Wire Rope is some value, but for me, Jungle Love.
2: Yeah, fantastic Saturday feels with how open they are. And another race that's actually big as well is the rating 65 here over the mile. And you can see Don's Legacy at $7 from Dubai's Potiki at $7.50. Illustrious Maliki, I mean, geez, it just goes to show how open this is, even with the market stepping up like that.
0: Oh, this is the producer just tormenting 4 minutes, isn't it? Like, this is a race where, well, when I was doing my form on it, I thought there were six or seven strong winning chances in the race. Onshore was great, fresh up. Horonuku's a tough horse. Dubai's Potiki we've always thought a bit of, and the two runs have been great. Don's Legacy slipped past me last up, but won really nicely. And I think it steps up, and Maliki is going jumping with time, but looks as though it's going well. So $7 the field is tough enough. Whew. Got any idea?
1: Absolute minefield, this race. I know we just said we won't repeat ourselves in saying it's open. This could be the most open of the day. This is unbelievable. I could box up eight and miss this. See, Onshore's got that strong rating there. I know a couple of good judges are tipping Onshore at a big price, but yeah, dead set. I had circles all over the place here. So very, very open race.
0: I'm going to go with Pip, not you. I'm going with Palmer O, who I was with last time.
2: Wouldn't
0: be very good. No, and it was a good run at Trentham, I think. Third up, this is the timing. 1600 metres, I think, will suit. Races well at Taranaki, decent at the trip. But $10, probably want a little bit more because this is so wide open, but I think it's rounding to a nice performance.
1: Well, a public apology to the connections of Palmer Row, because I'm also with Palmer Row, and that's a whole lot of weight that that mare is going to have to contend with me and Bevan both on. Mm. Big fan of this mare. She was terrific last season in a couple of races at Trentham, very strong races. Mm. She's got good ability, home track, wet track, a lot to like about her, peaking third up. Yeah, like her each way.
2: Well, look at that. After all that, you're both with the same horse, and we've looked at pretty much half the car, but I'm greedy. I want something else, Bevan. What can we follow?
0: I just want to mention Ken doing that race actually as well, because it had absolutely no luck at its most recent start. Unfortunately, the race just collapsed back on Ken Do, and I think it's a winning chance. We highlighted this horse last week. Justin highlighted it a couple of runs ago at Whanganui. I think even further will be better for our Darcy. I don't think there's any doubt about that. But in a race where Hoyo Fox Rocks was great last to start, No More Pennies going well, Mrs. Gipley Gamba, I think, is a bit short in the market. Our Darcy is rounding to a performance in my particular mind. Raymond Connors produced some horses at Otaki we hadn't seen at the trials, jump outs anywhere, and they all went great. His team's really rounding to something. So I'll go Al Darcy at 1,800 metres in the first on the program.
1: Love it. He's a good horse, Al Darcy. He's a very good horse. So look forward to him running on the weekend. Yeah, for me, I think we'll get an early winner.

0: Mr. Before, number one. This will be popular. Dromy. He'll run the favourite. I think he's really hard to beat, Dromy. Nice maiden as at the Foot Stable. Gee, they've got a terrific strike rate at New Plymouth. Since they've been racing there, been a Ryan Foot, they've got an outstanding strike rate. I think this horse will win. He was so good at Te Araha last start, and I think he'll be winning again. Race number four, number one, Dromy for me.
1: Okay, and that does complete our look at New Plymouth. I do like that horse. Now we're going to have a look at Ruakaka. Let's head up to the Winterless North. You're our weatherman today, Bevan. Looks like we're going to get a nice track up there.
2: Right, ain't no Jim Hickey, I can tell you that, but I can probably predict the weather at Ruakaka. It's going to be good, as it normally is up there in the Winterless North. Track condition, soft five. There's no weather really to speak of. So goodness knows where that track could get to for the second weekend in two. Looking forward to it. And there's some really competitive fields.
1: Yeah, there is. Some beautiful shots there from our team. As we take a look at the rating 75, no open handicaps on the program. Money Penny heads the betting in an open affair, 440 joint with Transaction. And those two are really taking a little bit of money, but I did see Takashi too early in this market at $6.50. So that's how the market is shaping up. What about Transaction? We'll take you to this race at Tauranga. It was really good behind Rocking here on that heavy 10.
2: Been great, Transaction, in recent times, without winning, you'd have to say. Has been very, very good. A couple of kilos off with Jack aboard. As an assist, probably, if we get into the good track conditions, it maybe becomes a question mark around this horse, but certainly one to follow. It'll be winning again.
0: Yeah, I really like it. This run was unbelievable, if I'm being honest, because it was a real leader dominated. This was Rocking and Tom Wigram. All of the on paces were there. This mare was snagged back to last from the wide gate. She made up an enormous amount of ground, Transaction, and look, for a mare that just seems to find a bit of trouble here and there, I think she's going great guns. So she's right in this, Transaction, for sure.
1: There she is. And then what about this run? I thought it was very eye-catching here from Takashi, coming off the speed again. Flew late here and had really good closing sectionals. And even the trials leading in, Bevan, I thought were good.
2: Well, any sort of quando form on wet tracks is really good form at the present moment, isn't it? And yeah, this is a really good effort to get up for second. I don't have a jockey listed.
0: Mm. No.
2: No jockey listed, so if it's carrying the full weight, it becomes an issue, be it did carry 57 last time, but 61's a big impost. But yes, it's a really nice horse, lightly raced. I just found one better, a couple better in this particular race at the weights.
0: It was a really good run from him. He'd been out of sorts for a while. I remember calling this horse home at Trentham, but excellent run there. Sort of got a little bit of a shuffle and found the line really well. So, and not really convinced he's a heavy tracker. So there was plenty of merit in that run.
1: Yeah, there was. Well, who's the one on top for you then, Justin?
0: Look, I almost made it the best bet of the weekend, which I haven't, but gee, I'm keen. I think $4 or so is an outstanding price for Transaction. I know she hasn't won for a while, but I think she's really, really hard to beat. She's been running seconds to El Soiree, Bonnard, Rocking, outstanding last start. And Apprentice, who's flying too, Jack Taplin. Really like her. I think she's a great chance.
2: Do it. I want you to go head to head. We're not giving away the game. If Justin's Transaction, we're going to have a head to head with best bets. I'll go Transaction as well. Really liked the last start run. Thought it was great. Go back three starts. It was close up to Bonnard, and Bonnard's going around a $3 pot in the Open Ecky Cup, and this is a 75. So agree with Justin, Transaction.
1: I'm happy to take you on, but we'll wait for that. Right, rating 75 over the 2,100 metres is our next to go. Pure Bars at $3 is the favourite here from Bosch at $3.80, and then Afina at $4.50 on that third line of betting. So it's small field, but there is plenty to talk about. Let's take you back to the Whangarei Gold Cup last week here. And what did you make? I mean, Bosch obviously led the race, dropped out to finish sixth. I thought Afina was probably the best at this race.
2: When you consider what Drop of Something did outside Bosch and had to work harder in the run, Bosch's overall body of work this time has been pretty disappointing. So I think it's almost D-Day for Bosch on Saturday after this performance. Afina was good enough, fought hard enough. I don't think either of the runs sort of filled me with any great enthusiasm in this race.
0: Yeah, they weren't flash. Gee, he was disappointing, wasn't he, Bosch? They put the money on too. I think the punters sort of thought, right, this is the day, fourth up, home track. It all looks pretty good. But he was very, very ordinary there, to be fair. We know he's better than that, but he'll need to be here. I see they've tinkered with the gear. Blinkers go on. Whether that can work the trick, it often does, but who knows.
1: Yeah, maybe we follow the money trail again on the weekend. But for now, let's take you back to a horse who certainly does deserve a winning turn in Pure Bars. Again, picked up another minor placing here at Tarapa on the heavy eight, and this wasn't a decent form race, Bevan.
2: I just think this is the setup, isn't it, with Tom aboard? Only a one-win horse going around in a 75, so it's out of its grade, clearly. But I just

0: This looks a setup to me with the lightweight on board. They're going to lead this race and give them everything to catch, and I think the horse has got the ability to probably go on with it and win this race.
1: This is a really good effort. He was taken on early in this race, and the fact that he's still really fighting to the line, this is 2,400 metres. The horse that beats him is a pretty decent animal, not a bad Spillane. We know that he's a very good horse. And I tell you what, he's still strong there through the line, Pure Buzz. He was, yeah, look, he's going to take a lot of catching. I followed him for a while, actually, Pure Buzz. He's a horse I identified early on, so incredible that he's only won the one race. But in saying that, a few of those have been really good performances, some of his placings.
2: It sounds like you're in his camp this week, then.
1: I agree with Bevan. I think if they let him slide... He's going to take some beating with no weight on his back. Tom Wigram, who's just going from strength to strength, what, 50 kilos?
0: Boy. I think he does the 52 as well.
1: 50 kilos.
0: That makes him almost impossible to beat, really, at weights and measures, to be fair. So I'm with Pure Buzz as well, but as well out of it, its grade is a rating 60 and a 75, so we'll have to probably run up to its best to be winning, but has all advantages on Saturday.
2: It does. So that's what the team is liking in the rating 75. What about the best of the rest on the card?
0: I'm sticking with the ship, Pip. I'm going girls, girls, girls in race number 7 on the program. I thought it was an awesome run, fresh up, and we tipped that out on that occasion. So there's just no reason to get off. It's only third up. Tom's back aboard. Donna trains. I think it'll jump, it'll run. It'll be tough to beat again in the 7th on the program.
1: Yeah, the Donna Logan Tom Wigram combination is proving very popular, and I've found Summit Rendezvous in the first. I think we'll kick off the day as a winner. This is a really nice horse. Trialled great before debut. Debut was okay. Last start is the run last week. Tremendous run. Got held up, rattled through the line. No weight here, Tom Wigram. I think it's a winner, winner, chicken dinner in the first of the day.
2: All right, nice way to set us up. And that concludes our look at Ruakaka. From there, it's time for our black bookers. Justin, who'd you put the circle around?
1: Going with a filly, I think she is, or a mare, a hollaback girl at Otaki. Took a pretty good one to run her down, Kaya Night Man. Both Bevan and I have got a big opinion of him. The fact that she did all the heavy lifting out there in front on a very heavy track, big gap back to third. I think she's a mare that's very effective in wet ground with that gap to third and the winner. I think Hollaback Girl is a winner, probably in her next couple of runs for Shane Crawford. So, yeah, you could put a circle around her, Hollaback Girl.
0: I'm not sure what Raymond's horse was in that race running third, but it'll improve as well, won't it? And markedly. Amazing Sun. Didn't really overly sort of back him on Saturday at Hawera, but he proved me wrong. He rated through the roof off this performance, and he put him away with his ears pricked. Just a 65, but I'm pretty sure that won't be Amazing Sun's last win this winter.
2: No, agree. And then I'm taking you to Khaleesi. Now, obviously, fresh up here over a shorter distance of 1,200 metres. She was doing her best work late. Sectionally, she was the best of this race home. I think she's a real follow when we see her step up over ground. Khaleesi out of this race here from Ruakaka. So those are our black bookers for the week. Hollaback Girl, Amazing Sun, and Khaleesi. Make sure you note them down. We've had a few winners too come up recently. From there, time for our top performers of the week as far as the ratings go. Now let's have a look here. You can see drop of something 90.5 in the Ruakaka or Whangarei Cup there from Wheel It In, Bevan.
0: Well, drops of something has been warming to a win like that, hasn't he? He's been jumping. He's a war horse. He just keeps lining up and doing the job. He's Lucid was beautifully set up by 1K Myers for Lisa Allpress. He's always been a serious horse, and maybe we're going to see it this preparation. He's probably disappointed, but then you look back through his record, he's a one win horse with $150,000 in the bin, so someone's doing something right.
2: Yeah.
0: And still running around the 65s, you know, so he's a proper horse.
2: Yeah, he is, and you just love to back him, don't you, Justin? He's always always tries.
1: He's Lucid.
0: He can break your heart, don't worry, as well.
1: Took a little press to get him over the line. I was just gutted I wasn't there to call that mighty moment home with the return of Lisa last week, but anyway.
2: Yeah, no more breaks for you, eh? All right, from there, we're taking a break off the other side. We've got plenty more action coming up, including, of course, Oamaru on Sunday.
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10: So they're all set and ready to go. Omaru Cup, and they're away and racing. About 2 lengths away, Royal Valor on the inside of his Tons of Grunt. Then came Bauble, and Radiant Reach was last of all. Up towards the home turn, and the leader narrowly was still Vamos on the outside. Now trying to claim it, Lord Darcy into the clear. If I did, it's out 3 wide, trying to chime in. Midnight Runner, Chevron, he's Tons of Grunt right down the outside. In front, Vamos, the outside, Lord Darcy. Now into the clear, Royal Valor's running on. He's Tons of Grunt out wider. Royal Valor's moved up on the outside to grab the lead. He's Tons of Grunt out wider, but Royal Valor in front and will win the cup. Was seventh on the inside, got into the clear at the right time, and has charged home to get the cup.
11: He's in great form. He's really hitting his peak at the right time, and Bevan and Robin Wilson too with their boutique team really travelling well.
12: He's a little bit slow out of the barriers, which isn't unusual for him. Stuck there along the inside, which is getting quite cut up now, but I tracked the other horse of Wilson's into it, and he just hit the line good. He changed leg and knew he was going to be in for a fight.
2: Bevan made sure that we showed that whole race because he is your southern boyfriend. You love Royal Valor, and he's back to try and pick up the win again.
0: And I think he probably will, Royal Valor. The weather track conditions down there, they're on a heavy 10 again. Look, the weather's not bad down there from what I can tell going into Saturday's or Sunday's race day. There are a few showers about, but nothing major. So I don't think we'll get much improvement post the heavy 10. But again, it's a nice competitive program again for a nice meeting.
2: Yeah, it really is. So let's take a look at the market for the cup and to see who heads up the betting. And you can see here too. It is Betty Spaghetti at $3.80, and it's a big gap back to Royal Valor at $7. Lord Darcy, The Hangover, and Bella Loose all sitting there at that quote. So she's a dominant favourite, and she does tend to get punters swings.
0: She got me a couple of starts ago, I can tell you that. Although the race pattern on that day, I reckon, was really against anything that sort of set back in the run. Albeit I wasn't, like, I was a bit fair around the last start performance. You think she'd be that short in this race?
1: She's a good chance, good mare, but again, like we were touching on with the Knack, I reckon she's short enough. I think we can find a few of those in that sort of middle market that are slightly more appealing. But having said that, look, she's a good mare. Jack Taplin's riding great, and Anna does a wonderful job, so it has to be a player.
2: She does, but let's take a look at the Wilson runners here. Firstly, we've obviously got Lord Darcy, who is good this day, and Royal Valor are doing what he does best, making up ground late over the shorter trip of 1400.
0: Yeah, and that's Betty back towards the inside, and she sort of keeps coming without sprinting overly quickly. Lord Darcy's probably the best run in the race, but I think this is a real prep run for Royal Valor, and Betty, well, they're probably the match of each other home in the last part of the race as well, so I don't think any of those runs are awe-inspiring going in, but there's a few here I think have been trained just for this specific race.
1: I don't know if we could read too much into that race either. That was the Undisputed race who basically crawled them in front, and we'll talk about Undisputed shortly, obviously, being in the other feature, but he's a very good horse, Undisputed, but he basically set them up for a sprint home, so nothing was really going to jump out of the ground there late, but yeah, really open race this one.
2: It is. Well, let's have a look at the Tyler runner and Prince Albie. Now, he's the opposite. He drops back from the 2,000 metres plus here. So how do you think he'll handle that step back? Because he was making up ground here and well off them over this race.
0: He's a tough old horse, isn't he? That's his nature. And if they run it hard, then it sort of brings a horse like him right into it. But he is a get-back type of horse, so it's probably not 100% suited in a race like this. He pops his head up every sort of winter. You get another win out of him. So, look, it wouldn't be a surprise. Look, they'll have to run it hard, I think, for him.
1: Oh, yeah, 1600 looks very sharp. Even on a heavy track, he would need, I would be thinking, he would need this track to be bottomless to be a genuine winning chance for mine at 1600 metres. Good horse, great trader, very talented apprentice.

0: Hayley Hasman, but gee, 1600 for Prince Albie for mine is too sharp.
1: Okay, and then what about the hangover? Let's take you to this win last time out. And look, it was good, had the 56.5, so it does go up a little bit from this, but was building towards another win, having won already twice from three starts.
0: He's a horse I've always liked. I reckon he's just sort of taken a few years to come to it. I remember early on they had a bit of a rap on the hangover, and look, I think he's really sort of

0: for Saturday and it'll go back-to-back down at Oamaru.
1: Go with Kelvin Tyler, Flash Rocker. Look, she's a real up-and-comer, this mare, and I've had my eye on her since she was sort of winning her maiden at Riverton Easter last year. She's come a long way since. I think she's going really well. Jasmine Fawcett, I think, is a tremendous booking for this mare. I think she's in good form. She'll put herself for the race. Heavy track, no problem. Kelvin Tyler's a great trainer, and yeah, I like her each way anyway, and a pretty open go, so Flash Rocker for me.
2: Okay, those two in the feature. Now let's move on to the other. It's the Open 1200 metres here, the River Plate Trophy. We're undisputed at $2 is your favourite, already backed in from $2.35. Graham John at $5.50. And then Express Cope, who's a last start winner as well, at $10. Great field, but gosh, he's a good horse.
0: He won't have it all his own way on Saturday, though, speed-wise, with Graham John being in this particular race. Mr Fortress might go forward. Penvo's Laz, if it gets really, really deep, would make it interesting. But if they let him just roll along, the $2 might look great value after 600 metres.
1: Look, he's impossible to knock. He's a very good horse, and he's a bit of a find of the South, isn't he? He's undisputed. Well, he is. In the South, at least, he is undisputed. Touched on this race before. He really crawled them, sprinted them home. Lovely front-running ride by Billy Jacobson, who's obviously getting on very well with this horse. He's very hard to knock. I agree with Bevan. I think also the fact that he's just dropping back to that 1,200, and there might be a few more who put a little more pressure on him early and go with him. So $2 is very skinny, but he's got the picket fence form line and he just keeps winning. So hard to knock.
2: Yeah, he really is. And another runner that's actually got form in behind Undisputed was Candle. And then she came out last start and picked up this win. And it was great to see the old CD girl back winning down south.
0: Well, last Grand National Carnival, Candle was flying. So I imagine a lot of these horses will be popping up through the carnival at Rickett. And this is a different type of horse who generally gets back and flies home. So we'll need really strong tempo over the 1,200 metres. I never thought Gander would go one stride when she was in the Central Districts on wet ground, but gee, she's gone down south and found another leg on rain if she did ground. But she's done a great job since she's been down there in the south, and I wouldn't be counting Kendall out.
1: She was always a very frustrating mare, wasn't she, Sweens? She was a regular in the Black Book, was our good friend Kendall. So yeah, she's done a terrific job down in the south. And of course, she is a previous winner here as well. So she's got to be a chance. And another open race behind this favourite, of course.
2: Yeah, and a runner that's actually playing good money is Express Cope with the form that she brings in. Let's have a look at her last start win there for the Pitmans. And this is what she can do when she's on, Bevan.
0: Oh, absolutely. She's top quality mare, Express Cope. And I've just noticed the Pitman team is rounding to the carnival. They've got their team just in the right spot to go for the 3 days of the Grand National. And this is pretty soft, actually, late in this particular race. I'm not sure she concentrates 100% if she hits the front too soon, so there's a bit of timing required around Express Cope, but she's always had a touch of class.
1: Yeah, she's always been a good mare. I remember calling her early on, Express Cope, and they've always had a bit of an opinion of her, and she's going as well as she ever has. So, look, track form, heavy track form, same combination, O'Hara and Najib riding again, so she's got to be a each-way player.
2: Yeah, she does. Right, time for selections now. Are you with Undisputed, Bevan, or elsewhere?
0: I'll stick with Undisputed. If it's going to be a heavy track, I don't think there's many horses probably around the country that can sprint as well in off-track conditions like this off horse from On Speed. So if he gets it the right sort of way in front, then they're in a lot of trouble. But I can't imagine it's going to be as simple as that. But $2 is pretty skinny.
1: Yeah, and that's the reason I'm going elsewhere, actually. No knock on him. He's the horse to beat. But $2, I just wanted something at a slightly better price. So purely at the price for me, Graham John, a horse we haven't touched on here, for David Walsh. We know his capabilities as a trainer. He's got a terrific strike rate. Love Hayley Hassman's riding, a couple of kilos off. Fresh, like him fresh. I reckon he'll go really boldly here over 1,200 metres. So for me, Graham John.
0: Hayley has to be the informal apprentice in the country at the present moment, the way she's riding. She's such a polite young lady, speaks beautifully, positions her horses up. I know Amber's well and truly in front, but Hayley is dead set flying at the moment.
2: Yeah.
1: Got a few good ones around at the moment. Likes of Jack Taplin going really well, so, and a few younger ones coming through, but agree, Hayley Hassman, big fan.
2: Yes.
1: Big fan.
2: It's super, super day up at Ruakaka, and hopefully on the sesh as well. Speaking of, something else for us to follow, Justin and Bevan?
1: Yeah, I've got one earlier on in the card. I don't know if the prices are out at time of recording. Hopefully we get an each way price here. A horse called Move On. I've always had a lot of time for Move On. She's a pretty

0: handy mare. Sets up beautifully this weekend, punters, for mine. She's only had the one run, needed that. 1,200 too short there at Riccarton, was good late. Second up, onto the heavy, up and trip. Get involved with her in a very open race, but each way all day, move on or run you a good race.
1: I'm going to stick with the ship with By the Sea. I had it as a bit of a best bet, actually, from memory, on a tough weekend a couple of weeks ago, and it just got stuck down in the worst of it at its last start and just couldn't come through them, and the runs were all coming centre track and wider. I'm sure this horse will win. It's a nightmare of a race, to be fair, and I haven't actually seen the price, but I think you'd want double figures to be playing on it, but there's a win in this horse, By the Sea, for Robbie Dennis.
2: Okay, come on, By the Sea. That concludes our look at Oamaru. From there, we've had some trials this week, and you've put the circle around one, Justin.
0: Yeah, it was calling the Foxton trials this week, Pip. There were a couple of very impressive trials early on in the day, but the one I've got this circle around is Mercy for Kevin Myers. We haven't seen this girl since she won her maiden earlier in the year. Lovely trial this. Setback last. Floor Mormon on, just hooked to the outside, got home well. Beat Procol Boy. We know he's a very good horse, Procol Boy. Just looks like might be part of the contingent on the track heading to Riccarton, maybe. We know Kevin Myers likes to get down there and have a few winners, and Mercy might be one of them. Wherever she goes, she's in wonderful order. It was a nice trial, so yeah, Mercy for me.
1: Oh, it's so cool to see Procol Boy back on a wet track. This is a proper horse, Fortunato. Trial at Hastings was really, really good. Missed away. You don't see this in this particular trial. Actually missed away by a margin and came around them, ran really good. I don't know if this horse is staying inside the country. Coming out of that particular barn, probably not, but if it does line up, it'll be impossible to beat Fortunato.
2: Yeah, it'll be very skinny, I think, so we'll all be waiting for him to come out. Mercy and Fortunato, the trial files this week. From there, well, we need to try and build up a nice bank early over the weekend. Who will be doing that for you, Justin?
0: Probably need to put a little bit on to build the bank with this particular mare, but I think she'll win. I think she's a winner on Friday to get the weekend underway. Be Precious. Polly Racing at Oapuni on Friday, of course. Be Precious, very fast mare. Took a pretty good one to run her down last time. I don't think she'll be getting run down this week. I think she'll win. She'll be odds on probably, but I think she's a winner. So Be Precious for me at Oapuni on Friday.
1: Difficult weekend. I almost went to Friday as well, but we'll stick with Saturday. We've got to find just something there. And I've mentioned our Darcy already. I think Go Trigger's another good chance as well. I think he's a proper horse for Raymond, but we'll go with our Darcy up to Hayden 100 metres. That'll suit him. Thought he was, well, he's eye-catching his last couple of starts. I think the track conditions won't bother him one iota. It is a tough enough race at New Plymouth, that particular race, with some good form lines. But I think if you don't take double figures on our Darcy now, there's going to be a point very shortly that you're going to be getting $3. So you might as well have a crack at around those double figures.
2: Yeah, great. Each way play at that price. You'd be crying if he wins and you don't take it. Right, from there, that takes us to a break off the other side. Yes, it's time for our best bets.
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9: Action Bell is trying to worry him out of it late. Otterall the leader. Action Bell's coming. Action Bell going to Otterall, who's got very tired, and Action Bell raced away. Action Bell has won the Castle Town.
2: And I'm taking you to Yaldi time at Otaki on Friday. Craig Rules aboard for Robbie Patterson. I think he'll get the job done.
9: Yaldi time and Brutapool has settled down to fight it out through the back of the field. We've got Stardonna running on. Yaldi time from Brutapool. Yaldi time, the hot pot doing enough. And

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1: I'm going to go for a runner on Sunday out of Tauranga by the name of Grace the Ace.
2: Here comes Grace. Grace the Ace ranged up on the outside. And that panned out beautifully, didn't it? Grace the Ace, too good.
3: Same race, Māori. Axie top two, Valley King top four.
0: Axie is trying to run him down. The Finster, though, finding from Axie. It's the Finster. He's finding plenty, and the Finster goes all the way to beat second over Axie, third Valley King.
4: Yes, I have all the pleasure of saying it was an absolutely clean sweep last weekend. No pressure for you this time, Justin, but we'll be hoping we can keep that on a roll up as well. You can see there, Grace the Ace. Same race multi for you two, Sweens.
3: Yeah, very, very seldom that does that happen in my world, that a same race multi is through Betcha or the TAB for me, but I thought it was a really difficult day. I almost pushed the button like Justin did on Sunday in Arxie, to be completely honest with you. Sean Fannin just stole a bit of a march on them there on Sunday. But Arxie's a winner at short notice, as is Valley King when he gets down to Rickerton.
4: Yeah, absolutely. Yeah. Right, before we do take you out to the track, let's have a look who graces the race form this week. And it is Big Spencer, and it really will be what he looks like when he comes into that birdcage, do you think, Sweet?
3: Oh, he's just... He is a cool horse, but I think even Pete McKay sort of agreed with me. He can suck his thumb like no other horse in the country if things don't go 100% for him, but he's got all the ability to win.
5: I think there's two big keys though this week for him. Blinkers go on, and also Lisa Allpriest goes on. Lisa, from memory, has I think four rides on him for three wins in a second, so she hasn't ridden him for a while, but she's got a very good record with Spencer.
4: Okay, watch the space. From there, let's take you out to the track. We will need our track work tips.
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8: He's my only runner for the weekend, so I'd have to give him the nod.
9: The team are telling me Astoria Brook again. Ryan's been in pretty good form with the last couple of weeks, so I'll stick with that. I think she can win again on Saturday.
10: Durrani's going to be very hard to beat at Whangarei. Emily, she's progressed really well since we've had her. She's only had four runs from the stable and gone good each time.
4: Okay, so just a few as far as on camera goes. We have been on the phone though and got plenty of others too, including in the CD. Was this you, Swain's, getting all the orders?
3: No. I left it up to Wellesley. We keep him busy doing these sort of things, but he's done a great job and found a few more. Glad to see Donna's gone girls, girls, girls. Durrani was a great result last time it won. We've got Transaction Right, apparently. Astoria Brook, Bonnard, Bowesk. Looking forward to it though. Love an Open Aki Cup day. They love it in the Taranaki. They will be crawling out of every corner to be there.
4: All right, they certainly will be. Right from there, it's time for our best bets. Justin, you get the honours. Who are you liking?
5: Well, I'll be calling you Plymouth, obviously, but it's a very, very, very difficult day. So I'm actually heading north with my best bet, although I'm a little concerned that Donna Logan hasn't opted for this one as her best of the week. I think she'll be winning a few, though, Donna. I like this horse, Summit Rendezvous. This is a great run here last week. I think he'll be winning this week. Excellent run. Really charged home the last 100 metres here after getting held up. Love their work through the line. This is also trialled really well before the debut. Tom Wigram, Allowance, Donna Logan, Ruakaka. Get on, baby. I think the Summit Rendezvous gets us home.
3: Oh, I'm a little bit unhappy because I did text Robbie and to ask her around Bakushi and then he's tipped somewhere else. this was... I think if he gets to the front too early, he knocks off. So you've got to ride him with a little bit of cover. And I think he gets it here with a Lacey Larkin chill factor, probably go forward. If he's having one last run at them, I think he wins, but he's probably short enough. I feel a little bit boring here at just over the $2 mark, but he's got all the ability. The trial was good. The form around him with horses like Scatter Bow a couple of starts ago, I think it's good enough form to be winning.
4: Yeah, I was looking at the horse, I'm not going to lie. So I'm taking you on with Money Penny in the same race as Transaction. Here I don't think this horse will mind the track at all. I actually think it goes okay on a good track. One on a soft five at Tarapa, a beat home Erin Gobra up fresh. Don't think it really liked the heavy track there at Tauranga. Tom Wigram takes the weight off, really lightweight there as well. It's form behind Bernard. I could keep going on. I'll take you on with Money Penny.
5: I'm happy to bring a bag of chocolate fish for Transaction in that race with you.
4: You already owe me a chocolate fish. You don't do well against me.
5: Okay.
3: Oh, let's make it a crayfish dinner like those.
5: Oh, no.
4: Yeah. Go on.
3: I'll catch it, you eat it.

0: Oh, yeah, how's that?
1: All right, here is our summary, and also, of course, the whale, Chukda. He'll be taking us to Addington in race number 6 there on Friday. Summit Rendezvous for Justin, Moneypenny for myself and Pakushi, and that does conclude the form for another week. It's been a pleasure to have you up in studio, Justin.
2: Thanks for having me. Hopefully the tips justify a return at some stage.
1: At some stage. It's been this week.
0: Yeah, well, let's hope at this stage. Where's the rest of the team? Where's Innes? Where is Leith Innes? If anyone can find him anywhere, can you let us know where Leith Innes is and Aidan Rodley?
1: I don't know. Aidan deserves a holiday. Well, he
0: does.
1: Better.
0: Yeah, he does. He does. He does deserve a holiday. But that Leith Innes, he's a worry.
1: Yeah, he is a worry. But he will be back. And that does conclude the form. Thanks for watching. We hope we've tipped you plenty of winners. We'll catch you back next week.

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1: The Oaks Stud in Cambridge presents champion first and second season sire, US Navy Flag.
2: 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And US Navy Flag it is who leads from Mendelssohn. US Navy Flag.
1: Already sire of 20 black type horses with 7 group or stakes winners from his first 4 crops, including Group 3 Eulogy Stakes winner, War Princess.
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1: US Navy Flag, standing at the Oak Stud.
4: Thank you. 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
6: Yes, sir.
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First of nine at this season finale. And they're racing at the 1,650 metres, and Viva Boss, Lucky Blessing both going forward. 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Celestial Harmony, Emerging Star, and Satanta is last. Lucky Blessing, the backed into favourite, takes it up now, and he leads by a couple of lengths. Conrad the Great second, and Viva Boss third. Fourth the inside, Fashion Legend, and wider out is Perfecto Moments on the improve. Our Lucky Glory one off the centre, and Casapapa's on the rail. Two Infinity follows Perfecto Moments wide. Satanta's on the move early too with cover from Telecom Power, and then came Celestial Harmony and Emerging Star. 27.93 for that first section, 8.50 to go. And through the dip goes Lucky Blessing, leading over Perfecto Moments, who went to second outside the leader. Two Infinity now three wide third, and Conrad the Great's having a great trip fourth the rail. Satanta three wide with cover from Viva Boss. On the inside is Fashion Legend from our Lucky Glory, the middle Casapapa. 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Lucky Blessing leads the way by a length over Perfecto Moments and Conrad the Great. 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

Starry Show will be the last in at the 1200. Race number two, Happy Valley. The eight's gone brown. Luck is back, is into 10-1. Stable with a double on the weekend. They're off and racing. Genius Baby beat them out, but he's quickly headed by Loving Vibes. Winning Money goes forward to join the leader. From Lean Master to third, now Starry Show fourth, the middle. Then Exceptional Santos, Genius Baby to midfield around Jolly Bonus, who's down on the rail. And then came Jolly Companion, who's wider. From I Am Back, Find My Love, Luck is back. And Free Pony is last, past the 800-metre mark, and it's Winnie Money leading the way. Out by three quarters, over second, the outside is Loving Vibes, and three wide is Lean Master. A length away, fourth, is Starry Show. Fifth and one off is Exceptional Santos from Jolly Companion around Jolly Bonus. Genius Baby's hurled along next, and then came Find My Love. I Am Back, Free Pony, and Luck is back as last of all. 3.75 to go. Winning Money is the leader by a length over Loving Vibes. Two back third, Starry Show from Lean Master and Exceptional Santos. It's Winning Money. Stellaneck over Loving Vibes. Starry Show's making ground against the inside. It is Starry Show, the shortest way home, taking the lead from Winning Money, Loving Vibes and Genius Baby. And Starry Show, Too Good Free, the Loving Vibes or Genius Baby. And then came Winning Money. Next in was I Am Back from Lean Master, Find My Love, Free Pony, Jolly Bonus, Exceptional Santos and Jolly Companion.

second Ocean Impact. Now they're off and racing. And Kyra's Treasure began well, as did Ocean Impact. Down on the inside, Noble Pursuit from Casa Rochester, 5 foot behind them from Fast Speed and Romantic Lau. Out very wide from his draw, a Storm Runner. And then came Harmony Galaxy and Northern Beast and Volcanic Spark. And Serangoon's dropped out to be 4 lengths away last. It's 5 foot leading towards the first turn. Noble Pursuit's going through on the rail to be a length away second, and running third as Ocean Impact around Kyra's Treasure. Out wider is Storm Runner, looping the field from against the inside Casa Rochester. A length away next is Fast Speed, then came Volcanic Spark, shaded one off by Romantic Lau. 2 lengths to Harmony Galaxy and a further 2 lengths to Northern Beast and Serangoon. 14-14 is a slow first section, then 23-27 is also slow. And the leader is Firefoot. He turns to the back with 9.50 to go and he leads by 3/4. Storm Runner running second, Noble Pursuit third, and fourth is Ocean Impact. 2 lengths to Kyra's Treasure, the grey one off midfield with Fast Speed 3 wide, and Casa Rochester against the rail. Then came Romantic Lau, Northern Beast follows Fast Speed. Then Volcanic Spark ridden along from Harmony Galaxy and Serangoon's last. 23.79, so they're really quickened up down the back. Firefoot leads the way by half a length over Storm Runner and 3 wide Kyra's Treasure sent forward. Noble Pursuit fourth, then came Ocean Impact, Fast Speed, Romantic Lau and Casa Rochester. Leader the one to catch here. Firefoot turned in, 3 in front over Kyra's Treasure, and then came Storm Runner. Next is Romantic Lau from Ocean Impact. It's Firefoot with the grey. Kyra's Treasure now challenging him. Casa Rochester getting through on the inside, but Kyra's Treasure's taken the lead. He's put up a length and a half over a line of horses, and Kyra's Treasure is too good for either Romantic Lau or Serangoon. Then Casa Rochester, Firefoot, followed across then by Noble Pursuit, Storm Runner, Ocean Impact, Volcanic Spark, Fast Speed, Harmony Galaxy and Northern Beast.

Superior from Gaisley. A length away next is Lucky to get into Light Years Glory. Take Action next on the inside of Prestige Superior, who wrote that song second last, and Prestige Ricky's last of all. Gorgeous Victory going on with it. Leads half a length over Sky Deep. 27.57 the opening split, so that is inside standard. It's Gorgeous Victory. Three quarters Sky Deep holding the rail. Third on the outside is Gaisley, and fourth is Ivy League. A length away next is Prestige Superior from Very Grateful. Further length to Lucky Together from Take Action, Light Years Glory. And then came Who Wrote That Song and Shams. And last of all is Prestige Ricky as Light Years Glory hooks out down the back and loops up with pace. Gorgeous Victory leads 23.35, half a second inside of standard. The favourite is out by, well, he was out by half a length. He's now second because Light Years Glory's travelled right around the field to take over. Gaisley is third, fourth the inside is Sky Deep, and fifth is Lucky Together. Then Ivy League, Shams, Very Grateful as they pack up. Who Wrote That Song? Prestige Ricky, Take Action, and Prestige Superior. Light Years Glory is the leader. A length over Gorgeous Victory, passed by the roughy Gaisley. The grey Shams is down the centre. Lucky Together through the middle. Sky Deep up on the rail, no run. Who Wrote That Song? Shams out in the middle of the track has taken over. Sky Deep, Lucky Together. They're lining up everywhere for Miners. Shams is in front, and Shams won it. Beat Sky Deep and Prestige Ricky. Then came Gaisley, Lucky Together, Take Action. And the next one in was Who Wrote That Song? Ivy League, Gorgeous Victory, Light Years Glory, Very Grateful, and Prestige Superior.

There's race five at the Valley, 1,200 metres. And they're racing now. Shotgun first out off the inside. Speed from My Triumph, but Shotgun has high early pace. Winning champion third and fourth is Phoenix Light from Pedgie Bay. Very wide from his draw, win a lot. And in that line of four, Beauty Thunder. Three links to Star Satter, then Lucky Bidden on the inside, Poet's Rain Cloud. Nine taken back from his wide draw, and Smiling Champion last, past the 800. Leader is Winning Champion, by a head over Shotgun on the rail, and My Triumph between them, three quarters back third. Winnelot's trapped very wide around Beauty Thunder. On the inside, Phoenix Light from Pedgie Bay. Then a break of four lengths to Lucky Bid, Poet's Rain. Half a length to Sar Satter from Cloud Nine, and two off last is Smiling Champion, Shotgun and Winning Champion. 400 metres to go. Two lengths over Phoenix Light. Beauty Thunder, My Triumph, Pedgie Bay looking to clear traffic on the inside. Winning Champion, half a length over Shotgun. Then came Phoenix Light and Beauty Thunder. Leader's little Winning Champion, though. He put up two lengths over Phoenix Light and Pedgie Bay. Winning Champion, a length, Phoenix Light, Pedgie Bay. That's the order at the moment. That's the order at the finish. Winning Champion beat Phoenix Light, Pedgie Bay. Cloud Nine late through the centre for fourth. Then Poet's Rain, Star Satter, Shotgun, Smiling Champion. Lucky Bid, My Triumph, win a lot and last in Beauty Thunder.

two Class 3s and a Class 2 after this. Ready at the 12, off at the 12. Giant Leap out fast. So too Little Monster, so too Double Alpha, Real Gentleman and Gratified in that charge too. Co-partner Fleet let them all go. Then came Armour War Eagle on the inside of Healthy Healthy. A gap then to Perfect Triumph, Marvel and Gold falls a leader. And Stormy Knight's a length away last. It's Double Alpha at his first go at 1,200 metres, leading past the 800. Bit over 2.5 lengths over Real Gentleman, Gratified third the fence. Fourth is Little Monster and Giant Leap wide of fifth. Against the rail next is Co-partner Fleet and then came Armour War Eagle. Perfect Triumph against the rail from Healthy Healthy, Marvel and Gold. Falls a leader second last, and last of all is Stormy Knight. It's Double Alpha, 400 metres to run. Three quarters clear on Gratified, leaving the fence. Three up as Real Gentleman. Then came Co-partner Fleet, Little Monster. Armour War Eagle, Perfect Triumph getting back to the rail. Double Alpha gone. Gratified leads, but there's a swarm coming. Co-partner Fleet, Perfect Triumph. Falls a leader from the back. Armour War Eagle still Gratified in front. Falls a leader out wide. Perfect Triumph on the inside, but it is 3 for Eustace. Gratified's just held on to win this, I think, in a photo from Forza Leader and Perfect Triumph third. Then came Armour War Eagle, co-partner Fleet.

So big go the 11. They're off and racing and missing the start. Happy Terson Tenery, thriving brothers, had one thing on his mind out of the gates. That's the lead. But he's got some bros on his inside. True Brothers went up to join Thriving Brothers and they're 1-2. Class and Some Love from Above also getting through next to the rail. And then came Winning Buddies from Call Me Top Seed. I Ken's on the fence. Oh, there's trouble into that first turn. Pass Line copped a bit of a whack at the back on the inside of Winning Dragon. Then Super Unicorn, Americ to Spexo. And two off last is Happy Terson Tenery, and they are strung out. 27-22 is a fast first section. And the leader is Class. He's three in front of True Brothers. And third, Some Love from Above. Two and a half to Thriving Brothers. Then I Ken, Wonder Winning Buddies. Two links to Call Me Top Seed on the outside of Pass Line. A gap then to Winning Dragon. The rail is Super Unicorn from Americ to Spexo and Happy Terson Tenery. Second split was 23. The standard's 23.85 and Class is flying along in the lead. He's out by four lengths over Some Love from Above. True Brothers hard ridden, Thriving Brothers hard ridden. I Ken's going a ride on the rail. Then came Call Me Top Seed. Next to the turn, Winning Buddies from Pass Line. Super Unicorn and Winning Dragon. Class leads in over Some Love from Above. Passed by Thriving Brothers. Call Me Top Seed. Super Unicorn the next two. Thriving Brothers is the leader. Super Unicorn, Call Me Top Seed coming inside and outside. Thriving Brothers leads. Super Unicorn half a length away. Still Thriving Brothers kicking and Thriving Brothers too good. From a very close photo between Super Unicorn and Call Me Top Seed. Then Winning Dragon. Next in Happy Terson Tenery. Some Love from Above. Class Pass Line. Winning Buddies. And the next one in Americ to Spexo from True Brothers and I Can.

the five. Victor the winner's now favourite at 4.5 in the racing. Sing Dragon from barrier number two. He hurled out of the gates and he leads over. Lucky With You and Victor the winner up three wide. Turquoise Velocity four wide into that first turn. Then came Crimson Flash around on the inside, bottom up together. And a length away next is Magic Control from young champion Romantic Sun. Three lengths to Brave Star and five lengths to Son Pak Fu. Victor the winner leads. Turquoise Velocity one off goes up to be second. And Sing Dragon third on the inside of Lucky With You. Then bottom up together. Magic Control wide, Crimson Flash the middle. Romantic Sun peeling three wide to follow Magic Control. Young Champions on the rail. A gap to Brave Star and four lengths to Son Pak Fu. Victor the winner is the leader. 3.50 to go. Over Turquoise Velocity and third on the inside, Sing Dragon. Next is Lucky With You from Magic Control. Victor the winner still leads. Over Turquoise Velocity and Lucky With You outside of the three. It's Turquoise Velocity, Lucky With You, Victor the winner, and Crimson Flash starting to join in. Lucky With You in the centre. Crimson Flash, a drive, a big drive, and he game at the post. Crimson Flash looks to have knocked off Lucky With You and Turquoise Velocity. Then bottom up together, young champion Victor the winner, Romantic Sun, Son Pak Fu, Sing Dragon, Magic Control and Brave Star.

They're ready. And they're racing. Harmony and Bless from the centre out first. He leads over Master of All, Young Emperor and Denica's Choice. Flying Roads around them from Flying Knight White from his draw around City Gold Banner, Endurance Express, Thunder Kid inside of that line of four. A break to King of Fighters, Daryl Flash and Morgan Success. Harmony and Bless leads the way. 800 metres to go, a length and a half over Denica's Choice and Master of All. Flying Road fourth and two lengths to Thunder Kid on the inside of Young Emperor. Another two lengths to Endurance Express. One off City Gold Banner, three wide Flying Knight from Morgan Success. King of Fighters and Daryl Flash is two lengths away last. It's Harmony and Blessed leading by three quarters. Denica's Choice second, two lengths Master of All. Then came Flying Rote, Thunder Kid and Young Emperor. Harmony and Blessed leads in. Denica's Choice a half to his outside. Three lengths away then is Flying Rote from Young Emperor and Thunder Kid. It's Harmony and Blessed and Denica's Choice the first two. Two in front of Young Emperor. Denica's Choice is still in front. Harmony and Blessed not done with. The old boy lifts on the inside. What a win in the last between either Denica's Choice or Harmony and Blessed in a photo. Both of them, great efforts. They both wanted it. What a win. Whichever way it goes to end the season. Then Thunder Kid, Flying Knight, next in Young Emperor, City Gold Banner, Morgan Success, Master of All, Flying Road, Daryl Flash, King of Fighters, and Endurance Express.

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7: Let's have a look at the feature. And first up, weather and track conditions. We raced on a heavy 10 last time, Bevan. What's happening this time?
8: It'll be heavy 10 again. I think there's some light showers forecast for Taranaki. It's in a heavy 10. The rail's in a true position, which, as you saw last year, becomes quite tricky on this particular meeting. It can be right on speed. And I think Joshua Brown was one of the few that came from off speed last year to win a race on the day. So we'll have to sort of judge that throughout the program, exactly how that is playing out. But look, it'll be, I'm not sure it's going to be the bottomless heavy 10 that we've seen in some past meetings, but it's certainly going to be winning up.
7: Okay, maybe holding as we take a look at the market. Race number 7 on the program, Big Field as well for this year's sponsored by the Ag First Engineering. The Opunaki Cup here, where you can see Bernard favourite at 350 from Mr. Mojo rising at 7s, Platinum Diamond at 750 and Joshua Brown at $10. So he is definitely identified as our favourite.
8: Yeah, well, I think his rating and his last start performance would have put him at the top of the tree, but the price is too short in my mind at 350 because there's a host of chances here. Mr. Mojo Rising's going well, Platinum Diamond, you just don't know what to do with her. She was terrible last start, but the tongue dye, you know, goes on. Rocking, if it gets a run, is a good wet tracker. Spencer's got the blinkers on. Blado Boy is much better suited on Saturday, so there's a host of chances, Justin.
9: So many. He's interesting, though, is he, Bonnard, because he's created a real impression. He's been fantastic, let's be honest, apart from that lost two starts ago where he probably overdid it in front, really. But he's been very, very good. He's got to peak again, though. This is without doubt the biggest challenge he's had thus far. There's a lot more meat to this race than he has faced to this point. You're not wrong, Bevan, with horses up the top there. Spencer, Blado Boy. Blado Boy, I think, having his fourth run in this race. Of course, won it 2 years ago, beating Spencer. And then, of course, last year's victor, Joshua Brown, who was so tough winning last year.
8: Yeah, the speed clearly comes from turning the ace, I think. And so the map probably leads you towards Bonnard because he's got some early speed and he proved last start that he can take a sit. Mr. Mojo Rising, I think, will go forward even from a pretty awkward gate. And don't discount Charjar Bar, who's going really nice. It was a great run last Saturday. We look back to last year's edition, and this was a pretty wet sort of day. I'm not sure it's going to be at this level, and he is a real mudder, Joshua Brown, Justin.
9: This is interesting because, as we remember, Bevan, all day, this was the big bias this day. It was all lead, hard on rail. We had some runaway winners. Then it sort of all changed when it came to the Opunaki Cup, where they went along at really good tempo. Spencer went pretty strongly. It was a massive run, Joshua Brown. He did a lot of work. He was centre to the race. Lindsay Satherley kept him up to the mark. He was tough. He was so gritty. He's a good horse, Joshua Brown. Whether he can repeat what he did last year, we will see. But I reckon he's come into this race really well. He's looking for that back-to-back victory, looking to add himself to a pretty good honour roll here of horses who have won this race a couple of times.
8: Blado Boy was good in last year's race, as was Bowden as well, but he had them, I think he's got them covered on those really, really deep, deep testing track conditions. Spencer, he's a good horse. You just got to watch him walk in. He didn't walk in like he owned the joint the other day at Trentham like he normally does, but to see the blinkers go on him and Lisa Allpress goes aboard as well, which, as you saw last Saturday, makes a difference.
7: Yeah, it really does. Well, let's hear from Shane Crawford. We had Emily out at track work for us again this week, and she just asked him what Bernard's prep's been like leading into the race.
10: Like 5 out of 9, so that's a decent sort of record. So he's in the Opunaki Cup on Saturday, 1400 again. Bit of a step up, a few more decent horses in there, so yeah, it won't be easy.
11: What has he shown you since that last run?
10: Well, yesterday I took him out in the paddock for a nice canter, and he was up on his hind legs, so that was enough for me. So I thought, well, he's fresh and happy and well, so why not?
11: I guess the thing about last start was that he showed some really good versatility, and that must be encouraging heading forward.
10: Yeah, that was really pleasing, being able to sort of sit off the speed and get home. And so, yeah, that gives us other options.
11: How do you want him ridden on Saturday?
10: Something similar to last time. Be excellent. You know, if he's genuine speed, we can just take a sit. Wouldn't mind an outside gate, actually.
11: Do you see him as a winning chance again?
10: I think he's definitely be a nice each-way chance. I think it's probably going to be his biggest test, but I think he'll give a good account of himself.
7: He thinks a lot of him, and you could see this day, obviously, Bevan, we were expecting him to lead. He didn't. They took a sit, and he was just too good a game.
8: I actually won this pretty easily in the end, to be honest, Pip. I turned the aces going as well as I've seen in the last couple of years. That said, and gee, Bilardo Boy, I do think, comes into this race quite markedly, and there was a moment yesterday where I was going to go with Bilardo Boy on top, but then I went back and watched this replay and thought, he had a touch class over them here.
9: Yeah, he's full of upside, isn't he, Bonnard? He's on the minimum there at 53, so he's got to be a big chance. I agree with you, Bilardo Boy, he's going to be getting his first heavy track for this prep. I think that's key. Four runs under the belt. He's some chance, Bilardo Boy, at a good price.
7: Yeah, definitely don't discount him. And what about Mr. Mojo Rising? Let's hear from Joe Walker how he's tracking.
12: He's going really good. He's won two of his last four. I thought his run at Ellerslie the other day, he was unlucky not to win. Thought it was a great effort. He seems to have bounced through it well. I think 3 weeks between runs is probably the right sort of timing, considering he was on the quick back up that day at Ellerslie. He's a happy horse. Galloped nicely on Tuesday.
11: Around a month since that last run, do you have to sort of keep the work into him, or does he just sort of keep himself fit?
12: It's a reasonably fit horse. I suppose he has been up a wee while with a couple of little freshens in between. But yeah, in general, he does hold his fitness pretty well once he's up and going like this. And as I say, he seems a happy horse. He's bouncing around. And yeah, he does go into the race in good condition.
7: Let's take you back to that Winter Stayers final. It was a slow speed. He got in behind the pace. And look, he was really good to the line once he got out.
8: Well, he's been fantastical preparation, make no mistake about that. And I think there is a strong possibility by the time we get to this part of the day that his draw won't be of any major significance being drawn out. Whether he's a true wet tracker that he will strike on Saturday, I'm not 100% sure. I actually think Gaspodin comes into the race quite nicely from a speed map perspective. I think it sits in a really positive spot, and I don't think Gaspodin is going poorly as well. But I've got a couple of question marks around Mr. Mojo Rising, not ability-wise, but just conditions and place in the race.
9: Yeah, I think he's short enough. He's obviously a winning chance for sure. He's got the capabilities, but I agree with you. I'm not completely convinced he's a real heavy tracker. I know he's got a heavy track record there that says he handles it, which he does. But I think if this track is really heavy 10 by race 7, Mr. Mojo Rising, short enough at his price for mine.
7: Okay, well, one more trainer we want to talk to is Tony Pike. He's got Thuza in the race. Let's see how she's come through that Tauranga Classic.
13: Yeah, she's bounced through that really well. We were going to turn her out after Tauranga, but yeah, she's thrived since that run, and obviously at weight for age, I thought it was a good effort to finally get a bit of black top with her, and obviously dropping in weight on Saturday down to the 53. So, Taranaki's probably a little bit different to Tauranga, but look, she's probably just that little bit better ridden colder as we have in the last couple of starts, and obviously she brings a form from last start. She should be very competitive for that drop in weight.
11: Was that this race always on the radar?
13: No, it was only really just looking through the programs after a Tauranga run. Obviously, getting some black tight was key, obviously, to a future well-bred filly, so it sort of ticked that box, which is good. And obviously, with this race coming up in mind, and the way she's done since that last start, looked like a good opportunity, obviously, with the minimum weight of 53 kilos.
7: We have a handful of runners coming out of the Tauranga Classic. Obviously, Thuza was really good, Bevan, sectionally late here. And Justin, what do we do with Platinum Diamond on this effort?
9: Yeah, well, I think we just bin this effort because we know she's a lot better than this. I think it's just one of those runs we just turn the page, Pip, and move on from this. We remember the run three back there at Rotorua. That was unbelievable that day. We know what she did as a three-year-old. Sometimes runs are just too bad to be true, Bevan. I think these are one of those runs. We'll just move on from this effort.
8: Well, the starts report didn't mention a lot when you go back and review it. I see the tongue tie's gone back on. Now, she did overreact to the tongue tie when they put her on the first time. She's been pretty hit and miss in recent times, hasn't she, Platinum Diamond? You know her best would be riding up to winning this, which just adds another sort of factor into the race. Thuza was great that day because that was a leader-dominated race.
9: Yeah.
8: And got home really nice. So I thought career best performance from Thuza, so if it holds up to that, it'd have to be some sort of chance. But we haven't mentioned half the field here, and you talk about, gee, Tavia Court's come up as well as he normally has. You've got horses like Turn the Ace going well, Bilardo Boy, there's no, you know, Spencer, if he won, we'd probably punch ourselves in the jaw at his price. And Prioress won last start, Charge Our Bars going well, so pretty tough sort of race, I reckon.
7: You can punch yourself, but can you give me a selection, please?
8: Well, at least I've left the cattle alone. Let's go with Bonnard. I think the map suits my eye. I thought he won with a touch of class at his most recent start. Look, a heavy, heavy, heavy track condition might just take his brilliance away from him, but if it's not him, I'm not sure where I was looking because I had about five in behind him that I thought could win.
9: Yeah, yeah, very difficult races, and really, really hard to get it down to one. I am going with last year's winner, though, Joshua Brown. I am going with him to go back to back. I just think he's been bubbling away really well. He's a good horse, Joshua Brown. Lindsay knows him so well. I've liked his lead-up runs. He'll get onto that heavy where he's been there and done that last year. I think he can do it again. But what I would say is the top two are over the odds, Spencer and Bilardo Boy.
14: 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Finally, finally they have the breakthrough!
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16: What are you up to this Sunday? 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Galaxy action from Oamaru. The Met has harness action for all you chop fans. And we've got dual greyhound action. We'll be at both the Sports Bowl and Palmerston North. Sunday from 11 a.m.

set to go. Gates are back and they're off and racing. Coming out quickly was Teams. Going forward is Heavenly Lady, and right with them also is Lady Charlton. Working through along the inside is Z Heights. Settling in behind those is So Like Z, then Sidetrack. And being restrained at five lengths away at the tail of the field is the race favourite Sacred Sin, as they come down past us at an amble here. At the judge with a lap to go, and the leader is Z Heights for its owner, Alexandra Reed, and shows the way by a length and a half. Heavenly Lady for Scotty McNabb is second on the inside of Teams for Sky Duplessis. Back in fourth spot is So Like Z on the inside for Nick Smith. Two lengths away, Lady Charlton and Michelle Northcott. A further two and a half to Sidetrack and Monique Day. And last in the amateur riders race is the race favourite Sacred Sin for Lisa Kennedy. Spread out over seven lengths as they head into the back, 1,400 metres to go. And the pacemaker is Z Heights. Sets them up by two lengths from Teams second, trailing third. Over on the inside is the race the second favourite in Heavenly Lady. Two and a half away then came Lady Charlton on the outside of So Like Z. Back second last is Sidetrack, and last still is Sacred Sin. That's the order as they go past the 1,100 metres mark, and the pacemaker is Z Heights, and led by a length and a half on Teams, and they increase the tempo as they hit the 1,000 metre mark. Third on the inside still is Heavenly Lady, two lengths away to So Like Z with Lady Charlton. Last pair of Sidetrack and Sacred Sin. About to swing off the back, 850 metres to go in the first, and there's only seven lengths over the field. It's Z Heights at the head of affairs, leads by one and a half from Teams and Heavenly Lady. Two lengths away, So Like Z, followed by Lady Charlton. Sidetrack looking to improve round on the outside, and a length and a half away, Sacred Sin is still last. To the corner they come, 500 metres to go. Z Heights the leader, leads by two lengths here from Heavenly Lady. Looking to come into it now, Lady Charlton with Teams and out wider, Sidetrack as they head for home. It's Z Heights in front at the 350. Heavenly Lady's running on. Out wider, Lady Charlton, and also Sidetrack. And behind them, So Like Z looks to run on. Down to the 150 they come. Pacemaker is Heavenly Lady for Scotty McNeil.

towards the line, a head bobber in the first, but on the outside, Sidetrack will be, and then Photos, Teams, and Z Heights, and right in line with them, Lady Charlton. She, they gave us an exciting race, the amateur riders, and Sacred Sin will come in at the tail of the field.

Starter Tony McGovern aboard is rostrum. The gates are back and they're off and racing. And Portland from the inside came out running to Legion and Barrett. Right there, Confectionist. Two links away, Miss Kipling with Elite Choice. And last is She's a Boss. Inside the 1,000 metres they go, and it's Portland the leader. Leads by three quarters from Gin and Barrett. So the two favourites out in front here. Three links away, third. Next is Confectionist, followed by Elite Choice. Then came Miss Kipling and She's a Boss is last. So they work down the side, 700 metres to go. Pacemaker Portland for Jack Taplin. Leads in neck from the favourite Gin and Barrett on the outside. Three links away, Confectionist is third from Elite Choice, Miss Kipling. And still back at the tail is She's a Boss. Would be seven off the leader. To the corner they come, 450 metres to go. Pacemaker Portland from on the outside. Gin and Barrett is poised to pounce now and took over shortly after rounding the turn. Three links away, Confectionist, Miss Kipling looking to warm up. Then Elite Choice and further back, She's a Boss. Gin and Barrett took over at the 250. Shot away by four links here. Hard to catch. Running on, Confectionist, Miss Kipling. Out wide as She's a Boss. Through on the inside, Elite Choice. But it's all Gin and Barrett. She's going to race away for the win here. And Gin and Barrett impressive. Second will be She's a Boss. Third, Photos, Elite Choice and Confectionist. Followed by Miss Kipling. And last over was Portland.

Gates are back and they're off. First away, Tainted Love began quickly. Must Be goes forward with Jack High. Batu out wide. They all want to lead here. Kicking through along the inside is Capote. Out deeper is Somba, now being restrained. Followed out by and behind those is Hit the Gas. Back near the tail is Midnight Flare. With it, Cavs Boy. And last by two is Perfectly Set. At the 800 metres mark, Pacemaker is Must Be from Capote. Jack High is third. A length away, fourth is Hit the Gas. Then followed round next by Tainted Love. Out three wide, the trap is Batu. Back on the inside, Midnight Flare from Cavs Boy. Somba back second last. And two lengths away last, Perfectly Set. To the corner they come. 450 metres to go. It's Capote on the inside of Must Be. Jack High out deeper. And behind them next then is Hit the Gas, followed by Tainted Love. Wider out, Batu, looking to run on, Cavs Boy. Then came Midnight Flare, further out, Somba. It's Cup 50, led by two lengths here. Running on out wide is Batu, also Midnight Flare, and getting out late, also Hit the Gas. But it's in front here, Capote, well clear. Capote's going to Bolton. Second over was Hit the Gas. Third, Midnight Flare, followed by Batu, and then came Must Be. A gap back and behind those next was Cavs Boy from Tainted Love, Somba. Well back was Jack High, and with it was Perfectly Set.

Started Tony McGovern happy, pushes a button, he caught them beautifully too, drifting out of it, Polinas in the early stages. First away is Golden Point, and right there Dragonstone with Donita Rose. Out deeper, Black Diamond, and Forrester makes a line of about five or six out in front. Then two lengths away, Royal Canter, followed back on the inside by Polinas, and Sway Fortune to the tail of the field. They approach the 1,000 metres mark, Dragonstone pushes on to be the leader. From Donita Rose, a length and a half away, Black Diamond steadied, followed round by Forrester, and then came Golden Point, who's back and behind them. And now going through ahead of it was Polinas. Golden Point back to third last, with it also Sway Fortune and Royal Canter the last, would be seven lengths off the leader. Down towards the 700 metres they come. Pacemaker is Dragonstone, a half length in advance of Donita Rose. A length away, Black Diamond. Three wide as they come to the corner, followed round then by, on the inside, Polinas. With it also is Forrester in the centre, and out wide, Golden Point being tracked around by Royal Canter, and last of all, Sway Fortune. Homeward bound, 3:50 to go.

Dragonstone led from Danita Rose. Then came Black Diamond out wide. Golden Point joining them. Coming with a Royal Canter. Closer in is Forrester. It's Dragonstone on the inside. Golden Point out wider. Running on also Forrester from Black Diamond. But it's Golden Point bounded to the lead at the 100 metres. Stablemate Forrester's coming after it late. But Golden Point will take the win. Second at the line will be Forrester in a photo with Black Diamond. And close up Sway Fortune. And then Dragonstone further back in the field. Palenis with Royal Canter, and Danita Rose will be the last of them home.

About ready now, 1,400 gates are back and they're off. Sin Zero Girl, No Early Speed, drop to the tail. First away, Chasing Warrior, and out wider on the track, going forward also Chicago Jack. Zephyr is right there with Horry. Then came out of Mikey and kicking through also along the inside is Stage 3. Atlanta Gold is up there as well, so it's competitive in the early stages. Cordell's Princess is next. Now Stage 3 drifts with So Be It, well back into Planetary and Sin Zero Girl. 900 metres to go, Chasing Warrior made the lead and leads by a length, going up on the outside, Chicago Jack. Horry into the box seat trail. Two lengths away, Cordell's Princess, Zephyr and Atlanta Gold out three wide. There's a further two and a half away then to So Be It. Well back also Sin Zero Girl with those as well. Now as they work along, we've got on the inside is Stage 3 without a Mikey and Interplanetary last. Seven off the leaders. 500 metres to go. Chasing Warrior looks to make all here from Horry. Right there also is, as they swing for home now, with Chicago Jack and behind these, Cordell's Princess out deeper then, looking to run on Atlanta Gold, followed by Stage 3 and then So Be It at the 200 metres. Chicago Jack went straight on past Chasing Warrior. Horry is next, Cordell's Princess running on, so is Sin Zero Girl on the inside, but it's Chicago Jack and George Rook is off and gone here. Shut the gate time. Chicago Jack will bolt in second, Sin Zero Girl. Third will be Horry, ahead of Chasing Warrior. Then came Cordell's Princess, So Be It. Stage 3, Interplanetary. A big gap back then to Zephyr with Atlanta Gold. And last home was Chasing Warrior. In fact, Aramaki, that'll be the last of them home.

They are all loaded, so we're set to go. Race 6, gates are back and they're off and are racing. Chick Flicks, one of the first away. Going forward, Queen Sansa and out deeper, Sneaky Cyclone's right there as well. Just Go Boom has arrived on the speed as well as they settle down. They'll be followed by Woman of Mine up in third position. Two lengths away, Sebastiano. Chick Flicks settles next and easing back, Sneaky Cyclone. Then the Tumbling Paddy, Classic Grace, Septima as well back with Sedua. And then came Rebel Rouser and last is Colgate. They work down towards the 1100 metres mark. Pacemakers are Queen Sansa and Woman of Mine, and they're both keen to get on with business. They lead out by 2.5 from Just Go Boom on the outside of Sebastiano. There's a length and a half away, Chick Flicks, a further 2.5 back. Sneaky Cyclone, race favourite, is next on the outside of the Tumbling Paddy. So they work off the back, 800 metres to run. Further back is Classic Grace with Sedua. 2.5 to Colgate from Rebel Rouser, and Septima is last. Would be 8 off the leader. To the 650 they come. Pacemakers, Queen Sense has been taken on throughout by Woman of Mine. Only a length off them, Just Go Boom, followed by Sebastiano. Then came Chick Flicks as they pack up now. Colgate's off and around them out deeper, followed round then by a Sneaky Cyclone between runners as this leader tries to slip away on the corner. Queen Sense led by 5 lengths from Chick Flicks. Just Go Boom out.

set to go in the last. Gates are back and they're off and racing in the last at Avondale. One of the first away out wide was Opera Bell. Going forward, El McFab and highly anticipated. Barry Brown is right there with Ocean Road. They'd be followed out then by Isola with on the inside Final Reason. Length and a half back and behind those next came Morning Coco. Then followed through on the inside by the favourite Sacred Combatant. Out deeper, Go Joanna. Two lengths away, Lost Salcero. Well back in the field also is Impressive. Followed by Verdi's Opera and last is Polamalu. Towards the 1,000 metres mark they go and they're three deep out in front. Highly anticipated, Barry Brown and El McFab parked down on a limb, three wide on speed. Right in behind them is Final Reason, followed by Ocean Road in a nice spot. Then came Isola, followed by going forward Opera Bell. With those also next as they work along, a Sacred Combatant pinching runs along the inside. With that group as well as Go Joanna for Morning Coco, Impressive. Then Los Salcero, Polamalu, and last is Verdi's Opera. To the corner they come, 5:50 left to go on the last. Highly anticipated, led now from Barry Brown, El McFab, who's done plenty of work. And behind these next as they come to the corner is Opera Road, and closer in now Sacred Combatant got a lovely run through. Out wide Go Joanna with Opera Bell down to the 300 metres. Sacred Combatant over on the inside, led now from coming on Ocean Road, battling away also as they head down the straight as Final Reasoning, running on strongly. Morning Coco hits Sacred Combatant, coming after it now we've got Final Reason strongly. Final Reason in the final race with Sacred Combatant as they gather the line. Photos very close. Final Reason or Sacred Combatant. In behind them we had Morning Coco, and then in photos we had Opera Bell and Ocean Road, Impressive, Lost Salcero. Further back in the field then came Go Joanna, El McFab, Barry Brown, Polamalu, well back, highly anticipated, Verdi's Opera and Isola is turning back and heading back to the birdcage already. Gee, this has gone right to the wire in the last.

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1: So they're all set and ready to go. Omaru Cup.

0: the lead narrowly. It was still Vamos on the outside now trying to claim it. Lord Darcy into the clear. If I did, it's out three wide trying to chime in. Midnight Runner Chevron. He's tons of grunt right down the outside. In front, Vamos. The outside, Lord Darcy. Now into the clear. Royal Valor's running on. He's tons of grunt out wider. Royal Valor's moved up on the outside to grab the lead. He's tons of grunt out wider, but Royal Valor in front and will win the cup. Was seventh on the inside, got into the clear at the right time, and has charged home to get the cup.
1: He's in great form. He's really hitting his peak at the right time, and Bevan and Robin Wilson too with their boutique team really travelling well.
2: He's a little bit slow out of the barriers, which isn't unusual for him. Stuck there along the inside, which is getting quite cut up now, but I tracked the other horse of Wilson's into it, and he just hit the line good. He changed leg and knew he was going to be in for a fight.
3: Bevan made sure that we showed that whole race because he is your southern boyfriend. You love Royal Valor and he's back to try and pick up the win again.
4: And I think he probably will, Royal Valor. Look, the weather track conditions down there, they're on a heavy 10 again. Look, the weather's not bad down there from what I can tell going into Sunday's race day. There are a few showers about, but nothing major, so I don't think we'll get much improvement post the heavy 10. But again, it's a nice competitive program again for a nice meeting.
3: Yeah, it really is. So let's take a look at the market for the cup and see who heads up the betting. And you can see here too. It is Betty Spaghetti at $3.80, and it's a big gap back to Royal Valor at $7. Lord Darcy, The Hangover, and Bella Loose all sitting there at that quote. So she's a dominant favourite, and she does tend to get punters' swings.
4: She got me a couple of starts ago, I can tell you that, although the race pattern on that day at Ricken was really against anything that sort of set back in the run. Albeit I wasn't, like, I was a bit fair around the last start performance. You think she'd be that short in this race?
5: She's a good chance, good mare, but again, like we were touching on with the Knack, I reckon she's short enough. I think we can find a few of those in that sort of middle market that are slightly more appealing. But having said that, look, she's a good mare. Jack Taplin's riding great, and Anna does a wonderful job. So it has to be a player.
3: She does. Well, let's take a look at the Wilson runners here. Firstly, we've obviously got Lord Darcy, who was good this day, and Royal Valor are doing what he does best, making up ground late over the shorter trip of 1400.
4: Yeah, and that's Betty back towards the inside, and she sort of keeps coming without sprinting overly quickly. Lord Darcy's probably the best run in the race, but I think this is a real prep run for Royal Valor, and Betty, they're probably the match of each other home in the last part of the race as well, so I don't think any of those runs are awe-inspiring going in, but there's a few here I think have been trained just for this specific race.
5: I don't know if we could read too much into that race either. That was the Undisputed race who basically crawled them in front, and we'll talk about Undisputed shortly, obviously, being in the other feature, but he's a very good horse, Undisputed, but he basically set them up for a sprint home, so nothing was really going to jump out of the ground there late, but yeah, really open race this one.
3: It is. Well, let's have a look at the Tyler runner and Prince Albie. Now, he's the opposite. He drops back from the 2,000 metres plus here. So how do you think he'll handle that step back? Because he was making up ground here and well off them over this race.
4: He's a tough old horse, isn't he? That's his nature. And if they run it hard, then it sort of brings a horse like him right into it. But he is a get-back type of horse, so it's probably not 100% suited in a race like this. He pops his head up every sort of winter. You get another win out of him. So, look, it wouldn't be a surprise. Look, they'll have to run it hard, I think, for him.
5: Oh, yeah, 1600 looks very sharp. Even on a heavy track, he would need, I would be thinking, he would need this track to be bottomless to be a genuine winning chance for mine at 1600 metres. Good horse, great trader, very talented apprentice, Hayley Hasman. But, gee, 1600 for Prince Albie for mine is too sharp.
3: Okay, and then what about the Hangover? Let's take you to this win last time out. And look, it was good. It had the 56.5, so it does go up a little bit from this, but was building towards another win, having won already twice from three starts.
5: He's a horse I've always liked. I reckon he's just sort of taken a few years to come to it. I remember early on they had a bit of a rap on the Hangover, and look, I think he's really sort of developed into a pretty decent galloper. I know he's a rising 8-year-old, but he's actually quite lightly raced for his age. Robert Dennis, he's going as well as I've ever seen him go. He was very good here. He was excellent the start before Ashley Strawbridge, so a number of these claiming apprentices. He's a terrific chance. I was very close to him being my tip, but very, very, very close, but not quite, but he's a massive chance.
4: You're going really nicely. Not an overly big horse,

0: But he really hunched down in that track conditions. Well, it'll be interesting on Saturday whether he gets away with that, but certainly a major player and at the right sort of spot in the weights.
1: I don't need to ask you who you're with, do I?
0: No. Royal Villa. I think I love the Wilsons training. I think they train for specific races. I think his last start run was a real prep for Saturday, and he'll go back-to-back down at Oamaru.
2: Go with Calvin Tyler, Flash Rocker. Look, she's a real up-and-comer, this mare, and I've had my eye on her since she was sort of winning her maiden at Riverton Easter last year. She's come a long way since. I think she's going really well. Jasmine Fawcett, I think, is a tremendous booking for this mare. I think she's in good form. She'll put herself for the race. Heavy track, no problem. Calvin Tyler's a great trainer, and yeah, I like her each way anyway, and a pretty open go, so Flash Rocker for me.
1: Okay, those two in the feature. Now let's move on to the other. It's the Open 1200 metres here. The River Plate Trophy, we're undisputed. At $2 is your favourite, already backed in from $2.35. Graham John at $5.50. And then Express Cope, who's a last start winner as well, at $10. Great field, but gosh, he's a good horse.
0: He won't have it all his own way on Saturday, though, speed-wise, with Graham John being in this particular race. Mr Fortress might go forward. Penvo's Laz, if it gets really, really deep, would make it interesting, but if they let him just roll along, the $2 might look great value after 600 metres.
2: Look, he's impossible to knock. He's a very good horse, and he's a bit of a find of the South, isn't he? He's undisputed. Well, he is. In the South, at least, he is undisputed. Touched on this race before. He really crawled them, sprinted them home. Lovely front-running ride by Billy Jacobson, who's obviously getting on very well with this horse. He's very hard to knock. I agree with Bevan. I think also the fact that he's just dropping back to that 1,200, and there might be a few more who put a little more pressure on him early and go with him. So $2 is very skinny, but he's got the picket fence form line and he just keeps winning. So hard to knock.
1: Yeah, he really is. And another runner that's actually got form in behind Undisputed was Candle. And then she came out last start and picked up this win. And it was great to see the old CD girl.

0: through the Carnival at Ringgit Ricket. And this is a different type of horse who generally gets back and flies home. So we'll need really strong tempo over the 1,200 metres. I never thought Gander would go one stride when she was in the Central Districts on wet ground, but gee, she's gone down south and found another leg on rain-affected ground. But she's done a great job since she's been down there in the south, and I wouldn't be counting Kendall out.
1: She was always a very frustrating mare, wasn't she, Sweens? She was a regular in the Black Book. Was a good friend, Kendall. So yeah, she's done a terrific job down in the south, and of course she is a previous winner here as well. So she's got to be a chance. And another open race behind this favourite, of course.
2: Yeah, and a runner that's actually playing good money is Express Cope, but with the form that she brings in. Let's have a look at her last start win there for the Pitmans. And this is what she can do when she's on, Bevan.
0: Oh, absolutely. She's top quality mare, Express Cope. And I've just noticed the Pitman team is rounding to the Carnival. They've got their team just in the right spot to go for the 3 days of the Grand National. And this is pretty soft, actually, late in this particular race. I'm not sure she concentrates 100% if she hits the front too soon, so there's a bit of timing required around Express Cope, but she's always had a touch of class.
1: Yeah, she's always been a good mare. I remember calling her early on, Express Cope, and they've always had a bit of an opinion of her, and she's going as well as she ever has. Look, track form, heavy track form, same combination, O'Hara and Najib riding again, so she's got to be a each-way player.
2: Yes, she does. Right, time for selections now. Are you with Undisputed, Bevan, or elsewhere?
0: I'll stick with Undisputed. If it's going to be a heavy track, I don't think there's many horses probably around the country that can sprint as well in off-track conditions like this off horse from On Speed. So if he gets it the right sort of way in front, then they're in a lot of trouble, but I can't imagine it's going to be as simple as that. But $2 is pretty skinny.
1: Yeah, and that's the reason I'm going elsewhere, actually. No knock on him, he's the horse to beat, but $2, I just wanted something at a slightly better price. So purely at the price for me, Graham John, a horse we haven't touched on here, for David Walsh. We know his capabilities as a trainer, he's got a terrific strike rate. Love Hayley Hassman's riding, a couple of kilos off. Fresh, like him fresh. I reckon he'll go really boldly here over 1,200 metres. So for me, Graham John.
0: Hayley has to be the informed apprentice in the country at the present moment, the way she's riding. She's such a polite young lady, speaks beautifully, positions her horses up. I know Amber's well and truly in front, but Hayley is dead set flying at the moment.
2: Yeah.
1: Got a few good ones around at the moment. Likes of Jack Taplin going really well, so, and a few younger ones coming through, but agree, Hayley Hassman, big fan.
2: Yes.
1: Big fan.
2: It's super day up at Ruakaka, and hopefully on the sesh as well. Speaking of, something else for us to follow, Justin and Bevan?
1: Yeah, I've got one earlier on of the card. I don't know if the prices are out at time of recording. Hopefully we get an each-way price here. A horse called Move On. I've always had a lot of time for Move On. She's a pretty handy mare. Sets up beautifully this weekend, punters, for mine. She's only had the one run, needed that. 1,200 too short there at Rickerton, was good late. Second up, onto the heavy, up and trip. Get involved with her in a very open race, but each way all day, Move On, I'll run you a good race.
0: I'm going to stick with the ship with By the Sea. I had it as a bit of a best bet, actually, from memory, on a tough weekend a couple of weeks ago, and it just got stuck down in the west of it at its last start and just couldn't come through them, and the runs were all coming centre track and wider. I'm sure this horse will win. It's a nightmare of a race, to be fair, and I haven't actually seen the price, but I think you'd want double figures to be playing on it, but there's a win in this horse, By the Sea, for Robbie Dennis.
3: 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Finally, they have the breakthrough.
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0: G'day and welcome to the special edition of The Box Seat. Yes, it is the Inter-Dominion special. For the next half an hour, we will be dissecting all of the big ones on Saturday night from Albion Park. Here's what's coming up. Coming up on The Box Seat, Greg O'Connor and Brittany Graham come to us live from Albion Park. We'll hear from Grant Dixon around his champion leap to fame. It's all about Gus in the Inter-Dominion trotting final. And stick around later on for the Box Seat Boost. All of that starts right now on the Box Seat. Yes, it'll be a quick fire show. I'm here by myself in the Christchurch studio because my normal friends that are in the studio with me are both in Queensland, and what a place that it is. Welcome to Greg O'Connor and Brittany Graham. Britt, to you first. It's been a heck of a series already, and Saturday night, looking through that card, it's certainly a stellar one.
1: Might even head to another level, Matt. Hello to you, and looking forward to the next half an hour as we do really break down this Inter-Dominion Grand Final night. You're right, the $1 million pacing final and the $500,000 trotting finals are pretty special races, but then add in the Derby, the Oaks, the Golden Girl on a 10-race card. It's going to be quite epic, I think.
0: Grego, history could be made. Well, a little bit of history in a way. The first mare for quite some time could win the Inter-Dominion in Captain's Mistress, and going on the draw, she looks a great chance. G'day to you.
2: Yeah, hi to you, Matthew, and of course, Brittany. Sorry about the background. It's pretty tough being over here in Queensland, but on Saturday night, this place is going to light up. Yes, barrier draw done and dusted, and so much talk now about how difficult it is going to be for Leap to Fame to be able to beat this mighty fine Kiwi mare. And let's not forget that Captain's Mistress. She might be in the Jason Grimson barn, but she has deep Kiwi ties. Can't wait for Saturday night.
0: Greg, how big would it be if Leap to Fame was able to do it again? You've been in amongst it. You obviously have a great relationship with the Dixons and Leap to Fame as a horse. What would it mean for Queenslanders to see him do it again?
2: Oh, I think it'd be incredible. You know, it'd be in rarefied air that's only been taken by our savants a lot. Obviously, Black's a Fake, the local Kiwi hope, you know, and I'm the Mighty Quip. So they've been three-time winners, Blackie obviously winning four, but it'd be an incredible feat if he's able to do it. And it might have to be, Matthew, a career-best performance. I think I've seen his two best career runs at Cambridge, like you, but he's going to have to come around the field, likely to sit outside this grand mare, Captain's Mistress, and be able to beat him. And if he's able to do that, then I think the conversation about the greatest in my lifetime anyway ends there and then.
0: Britt, that's a pretty decent sort of quartet when you bring up the stats around the Inter-Dominion greats.
1: It sure is, Matt, and just proves how hard it is to win one Inter-Dominion, let alone three or four, as has been achieved in the past. But I agree with Greg's assessment that this is going to have to be some sort of performance from Leap to Fame. Just noting as well that this year's grand finals are staged over 2,680 metres, not the 3,200 metres that they tracked over last year. Leap to Fame holds a track record for the distance that they're heading over on Saturday night, that being set when he won a Black's a Fake a couple of years ago. And importantly, he did it from the parked position, which I think we're all believing he'll be in again this coming Saturday.
0: All right, he's going to have to do some work for this year's Inter-Dominion pacing final for sure, particularly with the way that the barrier draws have unfolded. We'll take a look at the market for you now. The bookies have deciphered a price around Leap to Fame, and they will remain him as the favourite even from the draw at $2.15. Captain's Mistress will start from barrier number 6. She has both of her stablemates drawn inside of her in Minos and Dangerous. Minos Jason Grimson will take the drive aboard it, and Cam Hart will stick with the Wonder Mare that she is Captain's Mistress at $2.40. Greg, to you first, are you surprised that he's still favourite Leap to Fame, or does he warrant that price?
2: Oh, I think just by sheer weight of people knowing exactly who he is, Matthew, and they'll come for him on the night, but very, very close market-wise, as you can see. Here he is. This is his head, don't forget. He's won, 30 of his last 31 here, and he's been building really nicely through the series. That's Max Delight, who is in an amazing fourth grand final, his fifth series, but he looked to be at somewhere near his peak at his latest performance. If he brings that on Saturday night and sits outside Captain's Mistress, I believe he's still the horse to beat. He loves Albion Park. He's won so many great races here, and I think he can win another one on Saturday night.

0: having that sort of high electric speed, but his splits recently.
1: I think that's a great point that you make, Matt, because he's been consistently dropping sub 27 closing fractions, which you can't get a whole lot quicker, can you? And one thing I will note about his performance on Saturday night was that he actually ran right through the line and right around the bend into the back straight. So he was very solid through the line. And speaking to Grant Dixon after the race, he mentioned that he felt that little bit sharper in round two than round one. And that's one thing we know about Leap to Fame. He really relishes the racing, and he's likely to be another step better on Saturday night. Will that be the same for the mare? She's only raced 3 weeks in a row on one prior occasion. That's when she won the Chariots of Fire, a lead up to it, and then went around in the Miracle Mile. And I guess we didn't really get a good assessment on how she dealt with the backup, because she never got a clear crack at them. So he's going to have to do something really special. But when it comes to the speed map, I think it's interesting because everyone's at the assumption that Captain's Mistress finds the lead, as am I, but there has to be a battle early on for her back, leader's back. So does that involve Tried to Tell You, Minos? Does Max Delight get involved? I think probably not, and Dangerous might be in the same boat. But does that mean that it takes Cam Hart 200 or 300 metres to find the fence? And does that then mean that Leap to Fame's on the scene really quickly thereafter? That's a scenario I'm working to.
0: Brett, can he sit outside her and beat her?
1: I think he can, but it's going to be, in my opinion, it's going to have to be an inch-perfect drive from Grant Dixon. And I think much like we saw in his first race victory, he'll be on the scene as quickly as possible and there will be no opportunity for respite. I think it's going to be a case of everyone on their hands and knees at the top of the straight. They're all going to be all out. Every horse is going to get their opportunity and it's going to come down to who is simply the strongest, because I think we're all of the opinion that maybe Captain's Mistress will definitely is the most brilliant and the fastest, but can she still be that version after having Leap to Fame sit outside her for the first 2,400 metres or so?
0: All right, Greg caught up with Grant Dixon yesterday in Queensland. Here's what he had to say.
2: Oh, look, we're really happy where he's at. You know, so far, it's early in the week, but he's been good so far, but I think he'll have to be super good.
3: In terms of the build towards the final, you've been happy with his progress because you left a little couple of turns there, didn't you?
2: Yeah, look, I think, he waited his belt week after week to spin a little better. So I think, you know, he's going to be as close to spot on as we can have him, you know, long thirst of it with the Pioneers.
3: Right, your initial thoughts around barrier draw wise, obviously you would have liked to have formed the front line and I suppose ultimately inside Captain's Mistress, but it's just going to make it that little bit more difficult.
2: Yeah, it's going to be particularly hard, I think. We're going to need it. You know, it can happen early just to hopefully she does a bit of work somewhere and then hopefully we can get up near her, you know, sometime through the race and sort of try and make it in more a bit of a staying test.
3: Where are your confidence levels?
2: Oh, look, I'm never an overconfident person as it is and probably sense of barrier draws probably a little less, but, you know, Larry's overcome difficulty before, so, you know, we

0: his career, and he's been able to pull it off. But you just sense that this Saturday night test today, particularly from the barrier draw, the one horse that the market is suggesting that he has to beat is Captain's Mistress Greg, and she is just airborne at the moment. She's stabled there at Albion Park, so she doesn't have to travel far for what may well, I know we're saying it's Leap to Fame's biggest test, but it's probably the same for her as well.
1: Oh, absolutely it is, Matthew, since joining the Grimson Barn, just that one defeat in the Miracle Mile. Here he is winning, winning the Rising Sun. That's Marketplace, who we know so well, and the favourite for the Derby in third in Hollywood Strip. She broke the record held by Leap to Fame, worked her way to the front. I'm sort of with Brit. I just don't see her blazing to the lead. Cheers to Lou might be a factor as well, as he led from the outside gate, or try to, in an extremely fast lead time in the race won by Minos of 34.5, and asked Brit at the time, I've never heard a faster lead time here at Albion Park. So she'll work to the lead, but once she gets there, that's when Leap to Fame is going to be right on her helmet. Not a length back, Matthew. I think he will be eyeballing, very much like he did to Don Hugo in the race the first year. And if he does that, she'll know she's in a horse race.
0: Britt, is it an absolute shoo-in that they'll go forward with Captain's Mistress and lead? Is it just as simple as that, or do you think that Cam Hart has other options in the race?
2: Well, he certainly has options, Matt. She is so versatile, and probably one thing we know her best for is her electric speed. So does he surprise everyone and do something a little different? I'm not so sure, because I think they're very confident, the stable and connections, that they can park Leap to Fame and beat him. And that's how they've done so before with Swayze in a few big races. I know she's a very different horse to Swayze, but she's proven her toughness the last few weeks. They've always held her in extremely high regard, but even that Rising Sun performance took me by surprise how easily she did it over the concluding stages. I guess Leap to Fame's wheelhouse is the long trip. The 2,680 metres is ideal for him. And you think, well, her high speed, does it suit her? But of course, she did win the Queen of the Pacific on Hunter Cup night earlier this year. And on that occasion, she went within a second of the time that Swayze and Leap to Fame recorded. So we know she can run the sectionals as well. It's just about whether or not she can do it with Leap to Fame setting the pace, not necessarily her.
0: Do you think as though it's a benefactor to her, Brit, with her passage to the final, maybe not being as taxing as some of the others?
2: It's interesting you say that, and I've seen a bit of commentary surrounding the fact that it's unfair or unjust that she hasn't been through the heat stages, but she has gone significantly quicker in winning the Rising Sun than any of the Inter-Dominion heats have. Of course, the fastest time ever run over 2,100 metres at Albion Park of 150.8. And the average for the heat so far for the pacing division have been around that mid-52 mark. So she's had to go faster than any other horse. Then she backed up last week and she was able to get away with a pretty sedate middle section, but she still ran the race from start to finish. So she still had to line up week to week, but I think it's probably a factor that she had that really tough run on night one, and what effect does that have on her? But as Greg's mentioned, as I've mentioned, I think Cam Hart will be of the opinion that

0: being at his absolute peak, but you can't knock what he's done, and he's
1: awesome on night one in defeat. Gee, went a great race. This time he was three wide on that hot lead time. Many expected him to get run down. There's Cheers Salute having a crack at him late in the piece, but he held them off, and he's been a real surprise. He does have very good gate speed. Most of the chat coming out of the Grimson barn is he leaves the machine that fast, they will be in front and waiting for the mare. And he thinks that half a chance Minos could be able to run her down. I'm not totally convinced of that. And of course, he sits in a position, Jason Grimson, to train three Inter-Dominion winners at just the age of 32, which is quite remarkable. And three different horses, Matthew.
0: Brett, what do you make of Minos and the other stablemate, Dangerous, as well?
2: I think in Minos's case, Matt, he's a son of Better's Delight, and we've just had the impression from the two heats so far that he's going to relish the staying distance of the final. He's so tough, and he just continues to battle away at the same speed. So if he does manage to find the fence, which I expect him to, I also expect Tried to Tell You to sort of kick up in between he and War Damn Buddy early on, but eventually he'll roll to the top, and I think he'll be holding for one horse and one horse only, that being Captain's Mistress. But everyone is thinking the leader's back position is going to be golden. So how much of a battle he has on his hands to find that spot remains to be seen. But I think he's really going to suit the hustle-bustle nature of this year's Inter-Dominion. And in Dangerous's case, I probably thought he was a fraction unders for mine. Judging by driver engagements and the like, he's the third stringer for the Grimson barn, which the market reflects. But he's not electric off the gate, and I just thought the draw was slightly precarious for him. I'm not too sure where he gets to. We saw on night one, when he got back and in the ruck, he wasn't able to make an impression despite running some really good sectionals. He was super on night two, but I'm just not sure that he has a positive map.
0: All right, time now for your selections. Brett, you first. Is it a case of it being a two-horse race, or is there room for an upset?
2: I really struggled to find an upset unfolding, Matt. And even if you look to horses who are going to be getting those cozy fence trips, are they able to capitalise after chasing what is going to be a frenetic tempo there on Saturday night? I expect another track record to be broken. And for that reason, I think Leap to Fame can set the benchmark once more. Yes, it's going to be incredibly hard for him, but Grant Dixon will drive him like the best horse in the race, like he's done so many times. He won't be waiting for next week. He'll be getting through the pack as quick as he can early on and making this into a survival of the fittest. Captain's Mistress will run an incredible race. She's an incredible horse, but this is a massive task. We have to remember, she's not only a mare, but she's a four-year-old mare. Her first real preparation in this kind of company. It's an incredible task for her to beat what many are assuming, or many are

0: anywhere he goes, and I think we'll find it'll be win number 73 for him over to Minos for the reasons that everyone thinks will happen. He'll end up on the markers and get a great run. And the fairy tale story of the race would be Max Delight. Drive of the series thus far, Will Rickson getting the horse to the front and then the trail behind Leap to Fame. He can drive a special again, and if he is even able to place in this grand final, what a remarkable effort by David Aiken and his team.
1: 73 wins. He is just different gravy, isn't he, Leap to Fame? Well, we've gone pacing here on The Box Seat, brought to you by Brecon Farms. We'll go trotting after this short break. The Box Seat, brought to you by Brecon Farms.

0: 100 metres to go. It's Gus for the Sunshine State. The Dominion's all over. He runs clear. Gus by three lengths. My little heart to give, baby. I want to give you the world. Gus in front. Muscle Mountain runs a big race. Gus leads Muscle Mountain and Oscar Bonavina. Gus still in front. Muscle Mountain having one crack. Gus, it's the Dominion free-for-all double for the Queenslander.
1: Well, he's a great horse, Gus, and he's looking to add to his impeccable record already. It's been a stellar 12 months, including two of our very best here in New Zealand, the Group 1 Dominion Trot and the Group 1 New Zealand Trotting Free-for-All. He's won 8 from 20. Here's the market for the final for the Trotters on Saturday. He is the current favourite. He was beaten into fourth in his second heat. He's $1.45 into $1.40. Rockin' with Attitude is an $8 chance. RC Phoenix, one draw they probably didn't want, at $10. And I'm Bobby, drawing that inside at $10. Britt, he's $1.40. He was beaten last start, went into fourth position. What was the wash up of that? Because most punters and the market expected him to win.
2: They did, and they would have been disappointed with the result from a financial point of view, but I really just don't know what more he could have done. There's been a real air of disappointment around his performance, but when you consider the sectionals of the race and the way that he had to sprint from about the 800-metre mark, a 26.8 third quarter, that's not sustainable for 800 metres.

0: spring winter of 2026.
1: All right, he finds the front, Brit, as it is.
2: And even if he doesn't, Matt, as mentioned, just the versatility on his side, I think he's a horse they all have to beat. And I wasn't disappointed in his effort on Saturday night, and therefore he's certainly the horse to run down. In regards to, I guess, if you're looking for some value, I do think Iron Bobby is a value play. If not top two, top three, and maybe a 1x3 basis, just in case things don't go to plan for Gus, because even from a three fence position, I guess best case scenario, leaders back on Rocking With Attitude, but even three fence is not a bad spot to be. RC Phoenix has been really good throughout this series, but I just struggle to see a scenario where the barrier draw could be anywhere possible positive for him. And certainly Rocking With Attitude has a part to play, albeit it's the first time she'll hit over 2,600 metres in her racing career to date on Saturday night. And Inter Dominion is probably not an easy way to find out if you're going to stay the trip.
1: Greg, Chris Venosio and the team would have been gutted when the draws came out for RC Phoenix.
0: Yeah, absolutely. And for Love Me Too, for that matter, it was great to have Graham Rogerson on track along with the Butterworths to see that former Northern Derby trotting winner get the job done. But yeah, look, second row draw with your main rival, drawn in a beautiful position. He's a very, very good horse. Chris, to get three into the final is remarkable. Of course, got feelings, you know, wasn't expected to be a major factor, but with the barrier draws through the two heats of one, he certainly did that in the hands of Angus Garrard, and comes up with a pretty good barrier draw again in barrier three for the final.
1: Brett, in terms of playing a top four, the $1.40 might be a little bit too short for some punters. You've suggested maybe a place play around Iron Bobby. What's your top four for the trotting final?
2: Well, he picks himself, Gus, but yes, as I've mentioned, he's too short. I think any horse at those sort of odds in an Inter-Dominion Grand Final is too short, but I can understand why he is, due to him being in such a positive setup. I'm Bobby, the major danger for mine. He's been well handled through this series by Will Rickson, and he hasn't had tough runs. Rocking With Attitude, the most likely early leader for mine, although there are a few that do possess good speed around her. And Got Feelings, you know, has sound gate speed. Toro Stride, drawn to her outside, is a real flyer, but she's very fast. I think that she'll be finding the front and probably only handing up to one horse, that being Gus. And RC Phoenix, under most scenarios, I see making a mid-race move to sit outside of the leader. And from that position, it's going to be really tough for him, but he can certainly battle on into some minor money, the defending champion.
1: Greg, one man, well, one family who I know will be perched up down Southland, tuned in, is the Williamson family. Nathan Williamson playing a huge role in the progression of both Gus and Captain's Mistress. And he'd be a royal chance of cheering both of those horses home on Saturday night.
0: Yeah, well put, Matthew, and an incredible effort by Nate, the developer of both of these horses. I've got him on top. It's very, very difficult not to see him winning if everything pans out nicely for Chantel Turpin and Pete McMullen. I see Rocking With Attitude being in the perfect spot, off the gate, in the trail. We know the markers are gold here. That gives Iron Bobby a top four chance. And RC Phoenix, the story, having not won a race since winning the Inter Dominion final to win that heat during the series, back in form and a confident horse, but it's going to be difficult to come wide. But yeah, it's Gus's race to lose for mine.
1: Greg, is there one other horse or race you're looking forward to there on Saturday night?
0: Yeah, the Derby. I think Hollywood Strip. Third place in A Rising Sun, very similar to what Leap to Fame did on his progression. I'm not saying he's in that same category, but he's a mean horse, Hollywood Strip, so can't wait to see him from a pretty positive draw.
1: All right, what about for you, Brett? Is there something else we can follow on the program?
2: I agree with Greg and Hollywood Strip. I think his performance in The Rising Sun was quite phenomenal. Looking forward to seeing what he can do stepping out and over 2,600 metres. The Golden Girl for mine is an interest race. I keep smiling, looking to win it again. She just cannot buy a barrier draw. She'll have to do it from the outside of the front row and do a mountain of work once more. I thought Luxa Turner represented some value in that contest. Around $7 for her. She was a little unlucky last week and she has the coveted inside draw. So she looks to be a bit of a stand out on value on Saturday night's card.
1: Wouldn't be a box seat without the box seat boost. Grego, have you got something for us?
0: Bet you, Ben. I had a crack.

0: at him and said, give us something. Give our fans something. He's given us something, all right. $3 for Leap to Fame, up to $100 maximum bet. I can't remember the last time he paid anywhere near $3 market-wise. Please bet responsibly, but if you love Larry like we do, let's go with him.
1: Britt, $3 around Leap to Fame. I'm sure there's plenty of punters who will be pretty chuffed with that.
2: Well, it might be the last opportunity in his career, Matt, that we get anywhere near $3 for him, remembering, of course, he did win a Miracle Mile, his first Miracle Mile, when he wasn't favoured. On that occasion, everyone said it was the impossible. He had to recreate history. Well, I think he can on Saturday night. And it wouldn't surprise me if he still started favourite despite all of this chatter because of his fans that want to get in behind him. And for those in New Zealand, $3, I think that's a pretty nice price to get in behind him too.
1: Speaking of New Zealand, we're looking forward to having you both back home very shortly. Greg and Britt will be on track there on Saturday night from Albion Park. And next week, they'll be back here at home and they'll be diving into Friday Night Lights. With Brecon Farms, that has been your Box Seat Inter Dominion special. Have a go at that $3 around Leap to Fame, tab.co.nz.
3: Greatness doesn't begin at the finish line.
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0: Good evening, everyone, and welcome to Formline Extra as we preview Saturday's 10-race program from Rosehill. Racing returns there, and we've had a relatively clear week from a weather perspective. I know the rain is just starting to roll in now, but we've been very lucky to miss most of it for the better part of the week. So soft five at this stage, but Brad Gray is the man who's done all the form. As I say, a very good evening to him now.
1: Hello to you, Ellie. Hello to everybody else watching on. I think you summed it up quite nicely there as far as what could lie ahead of Saturday. So time to record a soft five. Whether we get much better than that, it probably depends on the forecast for the next couple of days. So a few scuddy showers potentially Thursday night into Friday, but I wouldn't think it'd change too much. So if you're sitting down to do your form now, I'd be playing for a soft five and a soft six.

0: Pete, of the Civic Stakes and the Winter Stakes from a few weeks ago. So for my sake, I'm hoping it's the same result. I don't mind General Salute, but more on that race a little bit later in the show.
1: Looking forward to hearing your thoughts on the feature race there. But before we do, let's find out more about the track from the manager there at Rosehill, Dave Morrison.
2: Good morning and welcome to Rosehill Gardens, where we look forward to our 1500 metre winter challenge this coming Saturday. Currently our track, after our inspection this morning, is rated the better side of a soft five. Last time we raced at Rosehill Gardens, we had the rail in the 1 metre position. This coming Saturday, we've got the rail pushed out to the 4 metre position. Earlier today, we had overcast conditions, but the sun's poking through nicely at the moment. It's still cool. It's only going to get to about 18 degrees today. There is some rainfall predicted to start this evening and continuing on into Friday. Probably about 5 mils overall forecast at the moment. Saturday race day is looking partly cloudy with a top temperature around 19 degrees, and at the moment it's only forecast a spit of rain, 0.3 mils. So it'll be a good day to come out and enjoy a race day at Rosehill Gardens.
1: Sounds like it's set to be a beautiful winter's day of racing there at Rosehill on Saturday. And the first of 10 races, as we get stuck straight in here, is for the two-year-olds, which they're only officially two-year-olds for the next couple of weeks, aren't they? We've only got, I think, just over 2 weeks left until they are three-year-olds, or the horses have their birthday on the 1st of August. So CIA is our 310 favourite here for this two-year-old open 1,200-metre affair. A 420 then about Saturn Summer, who did go up at 360. Threads is at 7. We have 8 about Forest King. Gatineau is at 8 as well. 11 then Internal Affairs. 16 Leonessa, who I think was scratched out of Wednesday's meeting. Joint Venture is there at 19, and then 20. Three or more for the last couple. There's actually been a firm for Hell Diva this morning, 26 into 23. But CIA for Pete Snowden, who we saw nice and early as a two-year-old, actually steps out on the weekend. Speed map here. Brad, what did you make of it?
0: Yeah, I guess there's not a lot of pressure, at least on paper. I'm hoping CIA can race handy as we saw last time out. So he's still got a few little quirks, one of those being the habit of stepping away slowly, slightly. But I'm hoping now that he's raced a few times, he can curb that matter and put himself right there on top of the speed. So Joint Venture, Saturn Summer takes a spot, and Threads first up for Godolphin and Kieran Maher from the inside gate. Maybe holds a position, but it doesn't look a fast run 1200 metre contest. So CIA, I find it hard to ignore that last start form reference alongside Omalong, who rightly or wrongly is currently single figure odds for a Coolmore. So there's obviously a big wrap around Omalong. This is what he did. He was no match for the winner, but I like the fact that he beat third by a length. So he's still improving every time we see him. We spoke of his mannerisms. I think he's starting to really flatten out and learn what he's doing as well. So there's still improvement in this horse. He showed good natural speed to settle in this position, and the overall time stacked up really well compared to the older horses, which is something that I really look for when the two-year-olds step out. You touched on them being quite mature two-year-olds now, but that's still a really good sign when it measures up against the older horses across the same meeting. So numbers here, 2, 8, 1, and 3. Dangers Gatineau, he's the big grey that was putting in the big bounds over the concluding stages. He's probably got more natural improvement given he was giving away race experience. He was only on debut for Team Hawks. My knock with him is where he gets to from the gate. So he tailed off last there on debut, and I can't see any different scenario there on Saturday. But if they overdo it up in front, maybe he gets his chance to rip home over the top. Internal Affairs brings a different form reference. He did start a $2.70 favourite in an Inglis nursery back in December, tipped out thereafter. He returned at Hawkesbury as an odds-on favourite and got the job done. He didn't go round a horse, so it was pretty cosy on the line. And Threads, I'd be a big yard market watch on this horse. So he was okay in a couple of runs in his first preparation. Snitzel Colt finds Nashuilla. Don't mind the way that he's trialled up, and he does have the benefit of an inside draw, so could run a race, but you'd like to see some market support. So 2, 8, 1, and 3 in the first.

out in the lead. Musical Angel leads by just over a length. Uppercase in second. Dream of Mischief third, with a keen atmosphere amongst horses. And holding Cherry Cobbler in the green jacket three wide as they make their way down the hill. Musical Angel out in the lead for Tom Marcond. In second place is Uppercase for Kyle.

Fraser, Cherry Cobbler on the outside of Atmosphere and Dream of Mischief. As cornering well, Musical Angel leads by two lengths now. Uppercase in second place, Cherry Cobbler towards the centre of the racecourse, Atmosphere's Black Cap amongst horses, and Dream of Mischief towards the inside as all five bunch up. Musical Angel taken on now by Uppercase. Atmosphere and Dream of Mischief asked for the effort, but out in the lead it is Uppercase who leads by two lengths. From in second place, Musical Angel, those behind struggling to get on terms, and at the moment Uppercase is pouring it on. Uppercase, Cherry Cobbler coming through to press Musical Angel for second, but with 100 yards to go, Uppercase moving away for Kaya Fraser and Harry Eustace. Uppercase in command, beating the second, Cherry Cobbler, Musical Angel, the last two home, Dream of Mischief and a disappointing Atmosphere.

they're off. So they're racing over 2,725 metres. Off to a very fast start was Mirage Magic, who's over to the far side. Mirage Magic steps away in front of My Hero, and three wide going to the turn, May Blue. They're the leading three round the first bend, and back in behind them in fourth is Made in Vab. Around the outside comes Mayfair, and to the pegs is Mon Rêve à Moi. Going towards the far side, Milou de Salomax, 11, is three quarters of the way down the field, roughly, chased by Magic de Villedon. Right at the back end of the field, back of the main body, is Meteor de Sienne, and Made in Clamaxel is the one who is detached. And Meteor de Sienne has been disqualified. Five is out. So the leader going towards the end of the back straight is Mirage Magic. Mirage Magic by just over a length. Make it less now because this horse joined by Mayfair and passed by Mayfair. Mayfair from Mirage Magic dropping to third, My Hero, and keenly moving into a dispute of fourth is Milou Salomax with May Blue, who is on the pegs. They're being chased away from the turn by Magic de Villedon, who's rather keen for a mid-division, with Made in Vab up along the inside of Mon Rêve à Moi. And they come down the straight in front of Maréchal de Levant. So the leader coming up towards the bell is Mayfair. It's Mayfair by just over a length to Mirage and Magic, who holds second, with Milou de Salomax taking much closer order now at the bell. Just in behind them are My Hero and May Blue. They're trotting together, moving out of the straight in the front of Magic de Villedon, who's now starting to make progress to the outside of Made in Vab, number 6, going now towards the back straight. Mon Rêve à Moi, 8, is further back with Marquis Bourbon on the pegs, and to the outside of that is Maréchal de Levant. It is Mayfair the leader. Mayfair still holding the advantage by around about a half length. Tucked away on the inside, Mirage Magic. To the outside, Milou de Salomax is facing the breeze. These are being followed by My Hero, who's tucked away on the pegs. My Hero is being followed to the outside by May Blue. And then comes the driven along Magic de Villedon. On the wide outside, Mon Rêve à Moi goes three wide to make progress as they leave the back. And going wider now is Marquis Bourbon. That one's taking a wide course to make headway. There's going to be a new leader, though, as the home turn beckons. And it's Milou de Salomax who goes for home.

0: to May Blue. Milou de Salamax, the winner. May Blue is all out to hold on to second, but does so from a Marquis Bourbon and Mon Rêve Moi. So it was a victory for number 11, Milou de Salamax. That's the winner. Second place has gone to May Blue, number 4, and third, number 3, Marquis Bourbon. Looks as
1: hang up a little bit. Warner's Cross. Still. Sean Bowen's just jumped off now and he's leading Warner's Cross to go and join the others.

0: further announcement about the betting implications of Warners as the six that remain head down towards the first of the 12 flights in this Copybet Follow Us on X handicap hurdle. And all over the first, they go on towards number two. Fane Court is towards the outside, white and red, next to the Great Escape in red and white. And these two, a couple of lengths on from final entry, who pops over in third place with company on the outside from Ikigai Star. A length and a half away is Hardy Buck, and at the back of the field, Cantagua Dulage is last of all under Richie McLernan, just being held up the mare at the rear of the field. On the run down towards the third then, with Fane Court, third over course and distance on Friday of last week, and fourth at Uttoxeter the time before, two solid runs for DJ Jeffries. Disputes the lead with the Great Escape under Jonjo O'Neill Jr. These two being tracked in third by final entry. He's won two races over hurdles already, including at Newton Abbott 3 weeks ago. That was over an extended 3.25 miles. Ikigai Star towards the outside. Well beaten on the flat at Nottingham 12 days ago. First run beyond 2.05 miles this evening. But he's a three-time winner over hurdles, Ikigai Star, under David Bass. And then Cantagua Dulage, who's moved through to take fifth place now. Her only win in 17 starts was a chase in France at Pau 2.5 years ago. She's yet to win in 13 races over hurdles and is racing alongside Hardy Buck, who's last of all. Into the straight they come. Here's the fourth. Cantagua Dulage just towards the right, the light blue and black, just sticking towards the inside. The others racing a little bit wider. As the Great Escape leads Fane Court and final entry. Ikigai Star jumping towards the left in the pink and blue. Cantagua Dulage almost alongside, and Hardy Buck still the back marker. As now they reach the sixth, they all take that well. One further circuit, and having jumped six, they've got six more to negotiate as they make their way on the run now past the enclosures. And it's the Great Escape, who was placed three times here last summer but has been out of form since then. Disputes the lead with Fane Court under Tom Bellamy. Final entry in third place, Cantagua Dulage hugging that inside rail. And then out wide, Ikigai Star and Hardy Buck, who made a winning debut for trainer Max Comley at Exeter. And was last seen pulling up on very heavy ground 5 months ago at Hereford. And Luke Scott has been happy to sit at the rear of the six horses throughout the race thus far. Into the back straight they go for the second time. Flight number seven on the way. Now, the Great Escape has just been on and off the bridle over the last quarter mile or so, intermittently driven along by Jonjo O'Neill Jr., but he leads over the first down the back, albeit he landed rather flat-footed. Same to Hardy Buck, landing on all fours at the rear of the field. Heading on down towards the next, the Great Escape, Fane Court, has never been too far away. Cantagua Dulage right up the inside, Ikigai Star out wide. Final entry between them, and a Hardy Buck at the back of the field just brushing through the top. So now heading on towards the final one down the back straight, which will be four from the finish. And they've now got around 7 furlongs to go. And the Great Escape and Fane Court have been one and two throughout. Not been a great deal between them. Cantagua Dulage on the inside of final entry. Ikigai Star out wide. Those three almost in a line. The front five.
1: Decatur Street is third. Me and Chili fourth with Joseph Bilmer. J.R. Jimmy wins another at the meet. J.R. Jimmy driven out from Sound Doctrine. Decatur Street third and Me and Chili finish.
0: Left hand down and they run back towards home in the Copybet Follow Us on X handicap hurdle. The Great Escape once again just being shoved along up front from Fane Court, who's been a persistent pursuer throughout so far. Ikigai Star creeping closer, the pink and blue colours in third. Fourth is final entry, now being ridden for the first time by Tudor. Hardy Buck getting closer all the time, the black jacket is on the outer and has relegated Cantagua Dulage.

Large still just about in touch as they come to the second last feint. On again from Ikigai Star and final entry. Here's the last hurdle. Feint Court on the left. The Great Escape on the right. Three lengths away, final entry. Then Cantagua du Large. A furlong to go on the flat and a ding-dong tussle. On the far side, the Great Escape. On the near side, Feint Court. Final entry and also Ikigai Star trying to close. Feint Court has a narrow lead from the Great Escape, who's fighting on. It's going to be on the nod. The Great Escape might well have pulled it off on the far side from Feint Court. The judge will decide. Ikigai Star and final entry were next.

is the Boyle Sports home of the early payout handicap, a distance of 1 mile and 5 furlongs. We have 6 runners, they're just arriving behind the stalls. The start for this one to the right of the grandstand.

Cooley's Mist and Obladi going forward. They're both locked away. Killy Claharoe's going forward now, to be followed by Derry Lad. White flag is raised. Cala Bonita into stall number two to complete the line for the finale. All loaded. And they're off. For our eighth and final event, the Boyle Sports Home of the Early Payout Handicap, a mile and five the trip in the early stages. Cooley's Mist is prominent. Towards the outside, Tatum to the inner, Cala Bonita. Killy Claharoe tracks them in fourth position ahead of Derry Lad and Obladi as they head away from the stands, about to begin the sweeping left-handed turn. It'll bring them into the back straight, and Cooley's Mist takes them along under Chris Hayes, followed in second by Cala Bonita and Robbie Colgan to the outside, last year's winner Tatum, Dylan Brown McMonigal, then the green and red of Killy Claharoe, Billy Lee, on the outside in the red and white, Derry Lad and Colin Keane, and just over a length away to the back marker, top weight Obladi. As they head into the back straight, Cooley's Mist going along in front, leads by about three parts of a length. Cala Bonita remains close up in second, almost two lengths then to Tatum. Killy Claharoe just ahead of Derry Lad. And at the back of the six-runner field as they approach the milepole is Obladi. Cooley's Mist continues to show in front, closely followed by Cala Bonita, almost two lengths away to Tatum. Similar gap then to Killy Claharoe on the inside, just fourth ahead of Derry Lad, and less than two lengths away to Obladi as they continue at the halfway stage, 6.5 furlongs to race. Cooley's Mist, Cala Bonita a length away in second, less than two lengths back to Tatum. And the other trio close in behind, Killy Claharoe, Derry Lad and Obladi as they near the end of the back straight. So over 5 furlongs to race, Cooley's Mist by less than a length. Cala Bonita remains close up, just over a length away now to Tatum. Killy Claharoe is close on the inside in fourth, and the final pair, as they've been

and head across on the approach to the straight. Cooley's missed and Chris Hayes. Limkilly Claw Rose tracking with Billy Lee, the outside Derry lad. Under Colin Keane and Obladi makes headway on the rail, but as they straighten up with less than 2.5 to race, Cooley's missed, still out in front, chased by Tatum. Cala Bonita, Obladi with the nose bend looking for a run out in the centre of the course. Kitty Claher Rose and wider still Derry lad. But as they near the furlong pole over on the far rail, Cooley's miss still leads. Obladi stays on into second. Tatum is third. Well inside the final furlong, Cooley's miss, Obladi. Tatum challenging stand side with 50 yards to race. Cooley's miss holding Obladi. Cooley's miss will win for Chris Hayes and Harry Rogers. Obladi second, Tatum third, clear of Cala Bonita, Derry lad, and Kitty Claher Rose.

0: seismic activity, and the favorite, Extravaganzu. In the colors of E5 Racing Thoroughbreds, going up. They're in the gate. And they're off. Extravaganzu had a very quick start. On the inside, Beach Life is flying through to battle for command. And Champagne and Paris in between those two. And so it's Beach Life, Champagne and Paris, 1-2. Two lengths back, Extravaganzu settles three lengths off the pace. J. Ray's Jewel on the rail in fourth. Followed by I'm Not Kidding on the inside of McCruiser. Then it's Sweet Grace, who has about eight lengths to make up into the far turn as Champagne and Paris is being eased. Toward the back of the field, Sweet Lisa, All-Star Lee is second to last, leaving Seismic Activity at the back. 21-1, Extravaganzu pounces on Beach Life at the top of the stretch. Three lengths back to J. Ray's Jewel in third. There's one furlong to go. Extravaganzu, in a stellar display, has opened up five at the rail. A big late run from All-Star Lee, but it's all over. Extravaganzu, too strong, wins by four. All-Star Lee, a very good rally into second. J. Ray's Jewel and Beach Life.
1: Past the cold eye, you lift me up. Over two lengths to Farney Bridge, and then without deception. Further down the field is White Old Girl. With all of a sudden, as they straighten on up, Village Dream is one of the back markers, along with No Brainer. On up the straight they come. Well Bud and Nicole Lockhead Anderson. On the right is Flashy Fred and Maxine O'Sullivan, and on the left is Super Freak and Charlotte Butler. These three covered by just over two lengths, followed by Amazing Times and Joanna Walton in company with ST Hammer and Arne O'Connor, followed by Alina Lana and Natalie Bradley. On this side is You Lift Me Up and Fidel Melvin, followed by Castor Cold Eye and Jody Town, and A Different Ball of Wax and Clara Ryan next. And then Farney Bridge, Without Deception, Whitehall Girl, and All of a Sudden, with the last two, Circuit to Go, Village Dream, and No Brainer. Very few changes as they return to the point at which they started. Well Bud rejoined by Flashy Fred, a link back to Super Freak in third, followed on the inside, heading down the back straight by Alina Lana. As they head for the halfway stage, the Kate Carney's Cottage Ladies Bumper. Well Bud

a freak and cast a cold eye. Amazing times, and right with them on the outside as you lift me up, with Farney Bridge followed then down the far side, final time by a different ball of wax. It is Well Bud, and for company, Alina Lanner. There on the outside, Super Freak followed by You Lift Me Up, and then Flashy Fred. ST Hammer at the back of them is Cast a Cold Eye with a different ball of wax, pushed along his Amazing Times, and then Farney Bridge and Village Dream. Out of the bag, it's three in a line. On the inside, Alina Lanner. One out is Well Bud, two out is Super Freak. Not much between them, followed by Flashy Fred and You Lift Me Up. After them is Cast a Cold Eye and ST Hammer, a few lengths then to a different ball of wax, followed inside the final three furlongs by Farney Bridge. Alina Lanner from Well Bud, beginning a run as Cast a Cold Eye, and then Flashy Fred on the outside as Super Freak as they race inside the final two furlongs. Alina Lanner from Cast a Cold Eye and Flashy Fred, swinging wide is Farney Bridge, but gaining ground as they race to the final furlong. Alina Lanner from Flashy Fred and digging in on the outside. It's Farney Bridge and Anya Connolly, and they've come from a good bit back. It is Farney Bridge coming to the front in the closing stages from Flashy Fred and Alina Lanner. It is Farney Bridge going on to win well. From Flashy Fred, third was 12, Alina Lanner.

4-year-old fillies. Number 7. That's Marvella de Dudi. Marvella de Dudi, 2.5 favourite at the moment. And now 2.6. Second favourite is paying 4.1. That's number 5. Mirza de Bray. About to line up. Glorious night. Big crowd here at Pornichet enjoying the summer evening. Here they come, lining up, approaching the start, and they're off. Mindor, number 9. Mindor began well, as did Mava. Number 3, Mava down the outside. Between horses early is 10, Mira de Passieur, going into the first turn. So they form their early order, and it is Mava the leader. Around the first bend, being followed by Mindor in second. Length and a half away to Mindepassier, who just about holds third with Maestria de Chenu. Maestria de Chenu is on the pegs, number 4. Back in mid-division, My Jazzy Blue. Up along the outside is Marquise de Val. And then further.

0: back to Maji Atalant, who's up along the inside of the outside horse there, Marvella Dududi. So going on down the far side, and it is three, Maver, who has the lead. Maver by a length and a half now, being followed by Marquise de Val, who's taking much closer order, and Marquise de Val has now moved on. Marquise de Val goes in the lead by two lengths to Maver in second, two lengths away to Marvella Dududi in third. On the pegs is Maestro de Chenu, being chased by Mirza de Bray, who's on the outside of Mira de Passier. These are being tracked to the turn by Miss Lady Quick. On the pegs is My Jazzy Blue. They come on down the straight. Maji Atalant is following. Nine, Mean Door, who began well, has been disqualified. So they've got a circuit to go. And it is still Marvella Dududi. Marvella Dududi from Mirza de Bray. And there's a length between the front two. Another length to Marquise de Val in third as they move out of the straight. Maestria de Chenu, four, has galloped. So it is seven from five, seven. And Marvella Dududi from Mirza de Bray. And then comes Marquise de Val just in behind them. Miss Lady Quick's made eye-catching progress. Maver has dropped in behind now. Maver in midfield with Mira de Passier to the outside, ahead of My Jazzy Blue and Maji Atalant. They go down the back four. Maestria de Chenu has been disqualified. And it is Marvella Dududi who has the lead from Mirza de Bray in second place. Then Marquise de Val, a close-up third, only about two lengths off the speed. Just in behind the leading trio, Maver is going the shortest way, with Mirza de Passier now just being tickled along, followed by My Jazzy Blue. They're spinning away from the back. Maji Atalant has got work to do from that position. The leader, as they approach the turn in, is Marvella Dududi, leading by a length and a half to Mirza de Bray in second, and they've got about 400 to go. Top of the straight, Marvella Dududi, followed by Mirza de Bray, coming home very nicely now. Miss Lady Quick, and Miss Lady Quick is showing a nice turn of foot, comes through to Master Marvella Dududi, and this will go in good style to Miss Lady Quick. Miss Lady Quick beats Marvella Dududi, Mirza de Bray, and then a few lengths to Maver. So it is Miss...
1: They're often racing. Piazza a little bit slow into stride. Credit Forget It was restrained. Eyes Front is moving forward and Twilight Glow ridden to go forward. Ice Cube tracks the pace at this stage with Charisma's Angel wider out. Piazza moving up on the inside of Madman. Then behind those is Son of Dolly and last of all Credit Forget It. So downhill, Eyes Front has the lead. Charisma's Angel moving up on the outside to sit in second place. Twilight Glow alongside Ice Cube, who's under restraint. Then a line of three made up of Piazza. And Madman just almost jumped in the air there, and they're galloping all over the back of the horses in midfield. And wider out is Son of Dolly, and last of all, Credit Forget It. So stacking them up, it's Eyes Front who corners with Charisma's Angel. Ice Cube just moving towards the centre of the racecourse. Twilight Glow staying up the inner. Then amongst horses, Madman still tanking along. Then Piazza towards the outside, Son of Dolly, and then Credit Forget It. Wide across the course, 2.5 furlongs to go. Out in front, Eyes Front. The grey Charisma's Angel on the left. On the right, Twilight Glow. Ice Cube being strongly ridden. Madman and Piazza. And then down the outside is Son of Dolly. Eyes Front from Charisma's Angel. Now Ice Cube is beginning to get going in company with Madman as Eyes Front hangs down the hill. Charisma's Angel, Ice Cube continuing to close up on the outside. And it's Ice Cube who has swept through. Ice Cube it is who wins. Close for second. Charisma's Angel, Credit Forget It, flew home and also involved Eyes Front. And they were ahead of Son of Dolly in fifth place.

Cheers, Mick. Thanks very much indeed. Good evening, everyone. They're off and racing for our concluding contest. It's the Copybet Overnight Best Odds Guaranteed Handicap Hurdle. Have 2.5 miles, 10 hurdles for them to get over this time. And on the run down to the first, it is Royal Rhythm, who strides down to it with Prince Imperial on the outside and between them with the noseband in the third place, She Sonnet. Settling in fourth early on, black and red colours to the inside, Lockdown Lad. Wider out with the white cap then is Leave Her to Me. Then the dark and light blue of Golden Glance, and held up last of all is Phantom Gold as the runners leave the back straight and head towards the home run for the first time. And Royal Rhythm bidding to give the O'Neills a double here in the famous McIntyre Tartan with the red sleeves and cap, disputes the lead with Prince Imperial, who's towards the outer in the black and mauve. She Sonnet, winner 3 starts ago, that was at Warwick, and runner-up last time out, is settling in third under Harry Bannister with a length and a half in fourth to Lockdown Lad, bidding to win for the first time on this his 16th racecourse appearance. Golden Glance and Jack Tudor, newly installed stable jockey for the Greenall Guerriero team, and then wider out, Leave Her to Me, as they jump the second, and Phantom Gold still last of all. Quickly on to the third, middle one of the trio of hurdles in the home straight. They all take that well, and another short run towards number four with Royal Rhythm, who steps over with a clear advantage now, was about a length and a half to the good. Bidding for a first victory since Boxing Day of 2023, Royal Rhythm. And he leads by about a length. Two in second, Prince Imperial, who's been pulled up in his last 4 races. But only a year ago, he was rated £24 higher than he is today. He's dropped down the handicap as he's been out of form. And those two have now gone around 4 or 5 lengths clear to She Sonnet in third. Golden Glance, who was a winner at Southwell last month, in fourth ahead of Lockdown Lad on the inside. And then we've got Leave Her to Me, returning from a long break under Nick Slatter, has only got one behind, and that's Phantom Gold, who's been runner-up in both handicap races to date, and those being his 2 most recent starts. Into the back straight they head, and on towards the fifth, with Royal Rhythm, a length in front of, in second place, Prince Imperial. A similar distance, She Sonnet in third, and then a length and a half in fourth, Lockdown Lad, the black and red on the inside of Golden Glance, not much between those two. Widest of all going into the next is Leave Her to Me, and a length and a half, Phantom Gold. Well in touch as they go down towards the next hurdle. Heading through their point of departure now, Phantom Gold would probably only be about 4 or 5 off the lead, which continues to be shared by Royal Rhythm and Prince Imperial,

Going to this flight, Prince Imperial might pick up marginally in front. Not a lot in it. Cheese on it still, tracking them in the orange jacket in third. Lockdown Lad four. Golden Glance in a bit close in fifth. Leave Her to Me still out wide on the course. And Phantom Gold's still being waited with at the back of the field by Sean Quinlan, as this field of seven runners are particularly well grouped going into the final three quarters of a mile. Three hurdles to go. In the Copybet Overnight Best Odds Guaranteed Handicap Hurdle, there'll be three lengths top to tail here. Prince Imperial, Philip Armisen to the outside of Royal Rhythm, and John Joe O'Neill Jr. Third place, She Sonnet just tucked in behind from Golden Glance four. And then the other three pretty much in a line. Lockdown Lad, Callum Pritchard on the rail next to Phantom Gold, and Leave Her to Me towards the outside as they line up for home with half a mile to go and three hurdles to negotiate. And Prince Imperial and Royal Rhythm. She Sonnet trying to go between the pair. The gap now opening up more clearly, coming towards three out. Golden Gantz one from the left. Extreme left, Leave Her to Me. Phantom Gold coming between them with the white sleeves and cap. And then further back, Lockdown Lad. Prince Imperial's dropped away. At two out, it's Royal Rhythm. She Sonnet and now Phantom Gold. And these three battling on with Lockdown Lad. And they've moved away from Golden Glance at the final hurdle. She Sonnet in the centre, might have touched down ahead. Royal Rhythm battling on. Phantom Gold giving the office towards the near side. And Lockdown Lad trying to join in as well. Phantom Gold has struck the front inside the half, drifting towards the far rail from She Sonnet. Lockdown Lad is keeping on, but it will be Phantom Gold who goes on to win under Sean Quinlan. Beat She Sonnet, Royal Rhythm third, Lockdown Lad four, and they were clear.

Thank you, Greg. The last one in the Shadwell stable colors is Ragba. Ragba right up to the gate and in. They're in the gate. And they're off. Addy Girl bounces out very quickly. Pippa Ads has speed too. And on the outside of them, Jador Laniha is up and on the pace. Just in behind them comes Moonlit, who's in the fourth spot. And Prairie Princess is on the fence, racing four lengths off the lead. Ragba is second to last, leaving Full of Tact as the early trailer. Around the clubhouse turn, and Pippa Ads clicked off a quarter in 24-2, swings onto the backstretch with a length and a half edge on Jador Laniha in second. Then comes Addy Girl, who's tucked in on the fence, comfortable in third. Moonlit fourth, four lengths off the leader, followed by Prairie Princess, Ragba, and Full of Tact. Pippa Ads runs that half in 48-1. Leads it by two lengths. Jador Laniha on the outside of Addy Girl, second and third, followed by Moonlit in the pink, fourth with less than a half mile to travel. Prairie Princess, Ragba, and Full of Tact. No change whatsoever into the far turn. Pippa Ads remains the target, pushed along now as Addy Girl gets a little bit of a seam off the rail. And here's Addy Girl moving to attack, coming to the quarter pole. And Moonlit races in third. Behind them, Jador Laniha has lost some ground in fourth there at the top of the stretch. Pippa Ads shaken up, two-length lead. Addy Girl is in second. They're followed by Moonlit in third. They're coming to the eighth pole. And Pippa Ads in front. On the outside, Addy Girl trying hard to go by. These two are pretty clear. And Addy Girl comes to Pippa Ads now. And Addy Girl, under a dream trip, will take care of business, pulling clear in the end to win by almost 2.5 lengths over Pippa Ads in second. Then it was Moonlit third. Jador Laniha finished fourth.

Pournichet, race 7. Here they come. And they're off. And Nirvana Darab began well, as did Neojak. Those two dispute the lead. And Nebulo has galloped. 3 is galloping and is still galloping, so will be knocked out shortly. Nebulo is out, heading towards the turn. And it is Neojak in front. Nirvana Darab in second, 2 lengths away. In the third place is Noble de Pai. On the outside, Nani de Up. And then towards the inner comes Neverhotep, who's a couple of lengths in advance of Neptune de Jean. And Noisette Mika, number 7, is against the pegs. Going on down the far side, Nash Bretonnier, number 9, is another galloper. 3 has been disqualified at Nebulo. The leader, going towards the end of the back straight, is Neojak. And Neojak's got a length and a half on this field. In second place is Nirvana Darab. And then a gap of another length and a half to Noble de Pai in third. Going forward is Neverhotep, chased up by Nani de Ap, who's on the inside. That is 2. Going around the field, Neptune de Jean, followed by Noisette Mika and Nelia Dubois. And number 9, Nash Bretonnier, has been disqualified. So turning into the straight. Another circuit to go, and it is Neojak who has the lead. Neojak in front by a length and a half, but here is Nirvana Darab. And now 4 takes over Nirvana Darab narrowly to Neojak. Now there's a question of whether Nirvana Darab can get into the clear and is almost clear at the winning post. So gets the clearance, grabs the pegs. Nirvana Darab in front, followed by Neojak. The next move in the race comes from Neverhotep, number 1, who's going around the field and making progress. Further back to Noble de Pai, and then Neptune de Jean, who is followed by Noisette Mika. Nani de Ap on the pegs, followed by Nelia Dubois. Going down the far side, Nirvana Darab in front, parked out Neverhotep. On the pegs is Neojak, who led them early. And they are the leading few. Down the far side they go. Just in behind them is Noble de Pai. And the leader is Nirvana Darab. Nirvana Darab in front by a length and a half. About to leave the back straight behind them. In second place to the outside is Neverhotep, followed then on the inner by Neojak. And then comes Neptune de Jean. These are chased by Noble de Pai. And then Noisette Mika, who's going ahead of Nelia Dubois and the struggling Nani de Ap. Heading towards the final bend. Neverhotep are now on the outside of Nirvana Darab. And it's 1. Neverhotep going into the lead. Goes on by about a length or so. Neptune de Jean trying to challenge down the outside. It is Neverhotep, followed by Neptune de Jean. There's still about a length in it. Neptune de Jean will have to switch, but he's looking in behind. It's all over. Neverhotep in front, too strong. Beats Neptune de Jean into second place. And third is Noble de Pai. Close for 4th between Neojak and Nirvana Darab. So victory there goes to number 1, Neverhotep. Never.

It's a 2-1 favorite. Favorites over the first four here at Horseshoe Denopolis today. Firm and Fast. Hannah Leahy with Fear and Loathing. Alberto Burgos, Dumbo Loaded, one more, Born Flashy. Mitchell Morrill has a win on the card. They're in the gate. And they're off. And toward the inside comes a time with Rev's Medal. Here's Fear and Loathing with an early bid for Hannah Leahy. And it's Fear and Loathing racing outside of Rev's Medal as they make their way toward the first turn. They've come clear here in the early stages from Comes a Time running in third. As they make their way into the first turn run with 6 furlongs to go, it's Fear and Loathing and Rev's Medal, the two out in front. They've come 5 clear from Comes a Time as a ground-saving third, and Great Sword is next in fourth as these leaders go to the back of the course. Then comes Del Mo, who's running in fifth. Born Flashy is a ground-saving sixth. So we go 7 more to Kaima Aina Cruiser, who's running second to last, and Say Magnifique trails. The first 2 furlongs in 23.48 seconds, going past the half-mile pole and these joint leaders in the turf mile. Rev's Medal and Fear and Loathing, they remain locked in battle as they make their way toward the far turn, 3 clear from Great Sword, who's running a beat on them from third for Irving Moncada. Nearest the inside is Comes a Time running in fourth with Del Mo and the Black Silks making progress as they have just inside 3 furlongs to go. Fear and Loathing going for the quarter pole. Then further back to Born Flashy, and we come back to the trailers. Come Aina Cruiser and finally Say Magnifique. 3/4 in 1 minute 10.76 seconds. Top of the stretch. And here's Great Sword, who strikes the front with 1 furlong to go. Pulls it away to an advantage from Del Mo, who's second and running on. Del Mo trying to catch Great Sword. Great Sword holds Del Mo. Born Flashy third best. Great Sword has won it by a length to Del Mo. Born Flashy third, and then Comes a Time and Kama Aina Cruiser.

0: drivers here for race 8. Here they come. Coming into line, turning out onto the track for our final race. Here they come, approaching the start. They're off. So they race away, and Giska de Dream has galloped, and another one who was off stride, but only briefly, was Joker de Dollar, and away smartly up along the inside is Jaguar de Dollar, going into the first turn with Joyeux de Max on the outside. So those two, it is Jaguar de Dollar and Joyeux de Max, they are the front two, followed by Hogan 11 on the pegs with Jerry Debray out wide, and then there's a gap of about a length to Ermine Simadier 7, who is racing along the outside of 13 Indigo Simadier. Moving on down the far side, and the running being made by Jaguar de Dollar steps away in front. 2 Giska de Dream has been disqualified, and it is still Jaguar de Dollar, but being pestered for this early advantage now by Jerry Debray. Jerry Debray on the outside, just in behind the leaders then, 11 Hogan on the pegs, followed by Joyeux de Max in fourth. In fifth place is Indigo Simadier, and then a length and a half to Ermine Simadier. To the wide outside is Edil de Chateau, who is then being followed into the straight by Intuition Magic, number one, who's going the shortest way. And they're down the straight now towards the judge. Trying to improve to the outside now is Joker de Dollar, who's come from the back end of the field. Julio de Lond, 6, has been disqualified. So it is 12 now taking on 9, and 12 has hit the front. Jerry Debray goes on by half a length. That's the bell lap. Jaguar de Dollar, the big white face of 9, Jaguar de Dollar in second. Up along the inside of third position is Hogan 11, chased by Joyeux de Max, and further back at 2:13 Indigo Simadier. They're on their final circuit. Hunting up the leaders now is Edil de Chateau, then Ermine Simadier. Around them comes Joker de Dollar. They go on down the far side. Intuition Magic is next. So on to the back straight they go, and it is Jerry Debray in front. Jerry Debray still there to the pegs. Jaguar de Dollar. Jerry Debray has had a tough trip. Jaguar de Dollar, the big white face of Jaguar de Dollar, determined to hold on to that position. Hogan's just in behind them. Joyeux de Max is next, followed by Indigo Simadier, and then the driven along Edil de Chateau, making a progress then from the back end of the field is Georges Arthur now, heading towards the turn for home, and it is Jerry Debray trying to skip away, goes on by 2.5 lengths to Jaguar de Dollar in second place. They're homeward bound. Down the outside is Joyeux de Max, and then comes Hogan mid straight into the last 100 meters, and the leader is still Jerry Debray. The one giving chase is Hogan. Jerry Debray by 4 lengths to Hogan. Jerry Debray takes the finale. Hogan is in second place, and in third, it is very close for third. Very close. Joyeux de Max raced home.
1: And in between Chips and Fish running a big race, 16th pole. Coach Case hugs the rail. English Law on the outside. Here's the line. English Law with a sustained stellar rally to victory. Photo for second between Coach Case and Chips and Fish. And from way back, Blame It on KJ completes the superfecta.

old maiden race on the dirt, 5 furlongs. So we had a turf one. We're going to do a dirt race now. The favorite is a 3. I went with the 3 on top at 5-2 right now, and that is cash per trip. This 2-year-old is a colt by Modernist, is trained by Cody Rosin and Manny Esquivel aboard. The white hot Manny Esquivel, if I do say so myself. I do say so myself like it's me, but another day for a double for him yesterday. He had a double, and the day before he had a riding double as well. This one has some nice works in here. July 8th at Hawthorne, 4 furlongs, 47 flat from the gate. And then June 26th, Hawthorne, 4 furlongs, 47 and 4, it looks like. So those works, love to see it. This one has a good sire rating. Modernist does 17% with first time starters. The dam has one winner from one starter. And you know, with those two, the Lemon Drop Twist, the Lemon Drop Kid Dam, really nice speed and stamina, honestly. I'm excited to see what this horse can do. And not only in this one, but I'm excited to look and see where it goes after this. You know, Cody Rosin, out of small numbers, not a big sample, 107 is not bad, but he's 22% with maidens. So interested to see what he's going to do. He's acting wonderfully in the paddock and like a true veteran. He looks great. And that's who I'm going to put with the better's favorite, cash per trip. And then I'm going to go to the 4. And this one is Channel Your Ambition, 9-2 right now on the tote board. Alexander Crispin been doing really well here. Joe Davis owns and trains this 2-year-old colt. He has had a start under his belt, as you can see. And he ran 2nd versus similar. Now, my only concern there, there's not, you know, these are first-time starters besides the 4 and the 7. So I almost gave the edge to the 4, but that was on the slop. So I'm going to be kind of interested in a little to see what he does here on a hot, fast track here today. But he is going 5 furlongs like he did in his debut. He's a 2-year-old gelding, by Channel Cat, and Wild Ambition is the dam. And then a little bit of English Channel in there. It'd be interesting to see what he does on turf, hopefully in the future. But then my little bit of a long shot is the 5, Jay's Jersey Boy, now 10-1 on the tote board. My girl Hannah Leahy aboard, so all the confidence in the world for her. You see she's talking there, assistant for Joe Davis, owner and trainer. This is a 2-year-old gelding who's making its first lifetime start. Now the sire B Jersey has a 20% wins with first time starters. The dam has 3 winners from 3 starters. And also Hannah's been hot lately. Derby day, she had a triple. So in her last 5, she has really been 5 in the money, obviously, other than today. And then I like the work on July 8th here, 5 furlongs, 103-1, breaking from the gate. July 1st, 5 furlongs, another one. These aren't like super fast times, but they're 5 furlongs, you know what I mean? And it's a work that she's got going into this race, and he's got going in this race I really liked. Plus, you guys know, and you've heard me talk about the Equidedge growth strength ratio numbers. I just love them. And the 5 also, not only did I like the connections because Joe and Hannah have linked up together for some nice ones, it also has a good percentage there for the growth strength ratio, which just kind of looks at the breeding of both the dam and the sire. 3, 4, 5 for me, as jockeys are getting the leg up. Hannah's getting legged up right now and heading to the track. 3, 4, 5. Good luck.

The horses have reached the starting gate. It is now post time. Loading. Joe Ramos with Buquero Song making his bow here at 5 furlongs. Buquero Song facing up to the gate. Hanalei he with James Jersey Boy. Joined by Buquero Song. Now Fernando de la Cruz, My Pal Patron. My Pal Patron went in okay. Marcelino Pedroza Jr. partners Captain Shagath. Here's Manny Esquivel with Cash Per Trip. Loads a 2-to-1 favorite Cash Per Trip. Now Captain Shagath. This is our 6th of 9. 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Alexander Crispin with Channel Your Ambition. Great Sword, One Leg A of the Cross Country Pick 5 between here and Saratoga. Danny Shee with Twice Started Tricked You. So stand by at 5 furlongs, one more. Joseph Bilmer with Mr. Strike, one of the 6 first-time starters here over the 5. They're in the gate. And they're off. And toward the inside, Buquero Song out to a fast start, along with Channel Your Ambition, going for an early push. And on the outside is Captain Shagath making a bid to take the lead, going past the half-mile pole. On the outside is Cash Per Trip, who's starting to gain as they round the far turn, just over 3 furlongs to go. My Pal Patron is tight with the rail, only 4 lengths off these leaders as they round the far turn that way. Then it's a break of 4 more. 2 toward the inside, Tricked You with Jay's Jersey Boy in the maiden juvenile sprint. The quarter, 22.76 seconds. These leaders coming past the quarter pole, and it's Captain Shagath. Captain Shagath spins them in. As they come down to the final furlong, Captain Shagath with My Pal Patron looking to make a split in tight quarters. Buquero Song running with the rail. On the outside, Cash Per Trip is charging hard. They come past the 16th. Buquero Song rallies up the rail for Joe Ramos. This newcomer, he's Buquero Song. Buquero Song finishes on top by a length and a half to Captain Shagath. Cash Per Trip third, and Tricked You finished back and forth.

Here's Life is Gravy going in. Very similar silks to the rail horse Into the Light. Exhibition only. Gethsemane. Max Money, second to last. And the favorite, Palacios, will complete the line. Big day for this ownership group. They're looking for their third. They're in the gate. And they're off. Into the Light. Flashing sharp early foot from the inside, but it is Max Money who's quicker, and Max Money takes over, gets over to the rail, and opens up two lengths Into the Light second. Exhibition only is running in third. It's another three back to Swiss Army Knife on the inside of Gethsemane. The two trailers, Life is Gravy and Palacios. Seven lengths covers the field. Max Money is the boss. Running down the backstretch, leading by a length and a half Into the Light second, the quarter in 24 seconds flat. Exhibition only is in third, Swiss Army Knife at the rail, just three off the pace in fourth. And then it's Gethsemane in fifth, a length and a half, Life is Gravy and Palacios. They move past the half mile pole. Max Money hustled along on the front end, the half in 47 and three, rounding the far turn, leads it by a length. Into the Light came to him. Ben is doing so once again in second. Exhibition only, white blinkers in third. Palacios underway, and there goes Palacios making his move to take third, and matching strides with him is Gethsemane. Gethsemane in with a fighting chance, one from the outside as they reach the top of the stretch. Six furlongs in, 113. Max Money has the lead by two, has been chased by Into the Light. They are followed by Palacios, who after that big bid, flattening out just a touch. Gethsemane is next. They're coming to the 16th pole, and Max Money is gone on the front end. Max Money, strong throughout, reports home four lengths clear of Into the Light. Palacios third, and Gethsemane was fourth.

Race 7 at Horseshoe Indianapolis today is an intriguing 1 mile allowance race on the firm turf. The pace type for this race is general, which suggests a balanced contest where both early speed and closing ability can shine. Here's a breakdown of the horses. Number 10, Fun's Lil Sis. With the highest early pace rating of 101, she's got strong early speed capability that might give her an advantage right out of the gate. Top jock Fernando de la Cruz is aboard again today. They were fourth by only 2 lengths last time out together. Number 8, Sweet Heat, boasts the highest spotlight rating at 92, indicating top overall performance potential. Keep an eye on her as she navigates the race. This filly has ran 8 times on the grass here in Indiana and has finished in the money 7 of those times. Number 3, Maximum Spirit, another strong contender with a spotlight rating of 80, showcasing solid performance indicators. Joe Ramos rode her to her maiden-breaking victory, then a nice second-place finish last time out, and they are trying turf again today. The first time Maximum Spirit tried it, she didn't seem to be a fan. Maybe with a little experience, she'll see it differently today. Good luck in the 7th race, and don't forget to join us this Saturday for our all-quarter horse stakes card.

confirming a late paddock shoe repair here for the Blue 3, Maximum Spirit. Horses remained in the paddock here in advance of the turf feature over the mile. Scratch One Eye made it. Scratch the One. No rider changes and five Red Iola poundovers. So a late paddock shoe repair holding up the turf mile. Maximum Spirit.

the horses just now stepping onto the track for the seventh race of the Turf Mile. Here in field of 10, scratch number one, I Made It. Scratch the one. Five, Red Iola, 1 pound over as noted. Again, three, Maximum Spirit was the late paddock shoe repair. And there she is. Would be a double for Joe Ramos. Exacta, trifecta, superfecta. The Turf Mile features the 10-cent pentafecta. Start to the $5 last call, Thoroughbred Double. 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Firm and fast. Due off soon.

Starter Oscar Quiroz in front of the gate. His crew working with Funslel Sis. First in with Betting Junkie, Fernando Veracruz to climb back on board. Funslel Sis. Sando Sanjor, Swiss Meringue.

Romero song. It's top of the charts in the Maiden Juvenile Sprint. Fun's Little Sis was first installed. Handily, he would jolly Justice. Of course, here firm. Amir Mendoza partners Del Cap Alice. Del Cap Alice coming up at 22-1 odds. Right now, Sweet Heat, the 6-5 favorite. There's 4-1 on 10 Fun's Little Sis and Amazingness. It's 8-1 on Fifth Wheel and Bigger Odds the rest. Out to 23-1 on Del Cap Alice. She's gone all in. Rodney Prescott, a veteran of the colony with Red Iola. Red Iola went in smoothly. Danny Sheehy partners Fifth Wheel. Just a couple of back, and both for Tony Granitz. Marcelino Pedoza Jr. with Tap Bonnet takes her spot, and one more. Alberto Burgos with Amazingness. Course firm, it's the turf feature of the day here. All in line. Zero. Tap Bonnet with Red Iola. Nearest the inside, there's Swiss Meringue as they make their way past the awning. Also right up there is Jolly Justice with these leaders, as well as the Gray Fun's Little Sis and Sweet Heat. Now splits horses and is up and after the lead as they head toward the first turn. Trial leaders, Sweet Heat makes a split with 6 furlongs to go. Toward the inside, Swiss Meringue holding the rail, and Fun's Little Sis is 3 wide as these leaders go to the back of the course. Then an early break, 6 or 7 to Jolly Justice, who's fourth upon settling. One more to Red Iola in the black silks. Amazingness and Tap Bonnet, they're right together. The Tony Granitz two. There comes Fifth Wheel with a white cap for the run to the half-mile pole. Del Cap Allison, Maximum Spirit trails. Quarter 23.45 seconds inside 4 furlongs left. And with William Anton Giorgi III, Sweet Heat took the top, half in 47.72. They go to the far side of the Caesars course. Sweet Heat in front of Fun's Little Sis, with Swiss Meringue running third here in the turf mile. Still 6 more to Amazingness running in fourth. Red Iola fifth, Tap Bonnet is sixth. Fifth Wheel 3 wide from seventh. As these Phillies mares come past the quarter pole, Maximum Spirit leads Del Cap Alice and Jolly Justice for home. It's Sweet Heat. 3/4, 1:11.62. Sweet Heat on this hot summer day. Sweet Heat leads the way by 3 to Swiss Meringue second and staying on. Fun's Little Sis has called it a day. Tap Bonnet is running on. Amazingness is back and forth with William Anton Giorgi III. Sweet Heat has won it from Swiss Meringue. Tap Bonnet third. A gap away. Amazingness fourth. Maximum Spirit fifth. Fifth Wheel was sixth. Then Del Cap Alice seventh. And the rest trailed back.

What a weekend going in. Roasted Reds. Two clicks. Mia Sophia and Island Charm. Island Charm goes in. They're in the gate. And they're off. Slight bobble for a very quick ready Rosie Jane in the center, but it's What a Weekend. Who's up to take the lead? Mia Sophia flashing good early foot. Island Charm comes away in third. And Roasted Reds, they're moving right along in the opening stages. Into the Wilderness, Hugs the Hedge in fifth. A very tough trip for that ready Rosie Jane. She's having some problems and will be probably pulled up very, very shortly as the field rounds the clubhouse turn. And it is two clicks in front, opening up two lengths. What a Weekend is racing in the second spot through that opening quarter mile. Mia Sophia's in third, opening quarter 24 and 2. Heavy restraint for What a Weekend, who's now in between horses. In the meantime, Tank Girl goes after them four wide. Lots of activity early.

half in 49-2 is starting to pick up momentum. Miss Nikki D is second to last as they round the far turn. Two Clicks is the leader. What a weekend. Three quarters back in second. Island Charm is a joint third at the quarter pole. A continued rally from Valiant Diva, who will swing to the far outside as the field straightens up for home. It's Two Clicks in front, chased intently by Island Charm. Island Charm is getting to her as they pass the 16th pole. Four lengths back into the wilderness. Sky Low Low and Valiant Diva, they're coming toward the wire. Island Charm, late run, Sky Low Low. It will be Valiant Charm holding on by half a length. Sky Low Low almost pulled off a huge upset behind them. Milt of the Wilderness and Valiant Diva.

Lori Hendrickson dove into the claim box here at Horseshoe Indianapolis November of last year. Now, that is a very confident move, claiming without a plan to go elsewhere. At least maybe they had a plan. They just never made it there. But claiming for $15,000 and hasn't run since. Now they come back in a protected spot in here. As far as I can see, this is really the only other horse that Lori Hendrickson has claimed. She turned out Dollhouse June 10th earlier this season over at Churchill Downs, a Kentucky bred filly by Vino Rosso, who debuted and finished fifth in a six-horse field. But other than that, not a lot to go off of with Lori Hendrickson. She did claim this one for $15,000, comes back in a protected spot, gets a veteran rider like James Graham in the saddle, who's winning at 40% here at Horseshoe Indianapolis. And now all of a sudden, Emoji's taken some action, been training consistently, hasn't really missed too much. Over at Keeneland, there was a slight gap in the workouts from May 15th to June 25th, but came back with a 46-3. Bullet workout, best of 67 at Keeneland. Make what you want of that, but we'll see if the Emoji is laughing at 7-2 or crying at 7-2, because a lot of the money has come in on your outside runner. Red Raz, John G. Dooley is going to put him on the track and give you the final thoroughbred race for just a couple of days. We'll have a quarter horse race, race 9, with Martha Clausen. Racing Rachel, Martha Clausen, and John G. Dooley to take you through the Saturday with ponies and breakfast parfaits here at Horseshoe Indianapolis. I'll see you all the following Monday. Good luck.

The horses stepping onto the track for the eighth race. Maiden Filly Sprint over the five furlongs on the turf course rated firm. Old 11 run. Eight Downtown Rita Brown, the jockey Danny Sheehy. Partners the eight Downtown Rita Brown, Danny Sheehy. Two CV Holly Wave the Bug. Corrected weight 120. Exacta Trifecta Superfecta. There is a carry over here. And the Pentafecta. 10 cent grand high five. That's the Pentafecta wager with a carryover of $7,045. This starts the final double of the day, firm and fast.

Late scratch on number 9, Demure. Won't debut. Ladies and gentlemen, by order of the stewards, upon recommendation of the track veterinarian, ordering the scratch of 9, Demure, from this maiden filly's turf sprint. All wagers here on 9, Demure. Refunds will be an 8-9 consolation double. 8-9 consolation double. 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Still time to make any alternate wagers should you choose. Again, a carryover here in the Pentafecta of $7,045. Now 10 of them to run. Scratch the number 9, Demure.

for a final time here today, crossing over to the turf course at Horseshoe Indianapolis. Course firm. We'll close the card with a quarter horse dash on the fast track. Maiden fillies crossing over. Near the sprint start, Pentafecta carryover, $7,045 in the Pentafecta.

The horses have reached the starting gate. It is now post time. Loading. Marcelino Pathosa Jr., Serena Surprise. Facing up to the gate. Animus Schizza, breakout ready, making her bow. Joseph Romero with CV Holly, loading up at 5 furlongs. Summer Pauly, first time starter, Asian Sun. Wind, Sand, Stars. Cesar Orantes won the first of the day. James Graham, Emoji loaded. Danny Sheehy partners, Downtown, Rita Brown. Evan Roman with Paradise Perfection. She's coming up to leave two back. Alex Ashar with Little Red Stiletto. Drew 5, late scratch on 9, Demure. The 9's a non-runner and one more. The win on the card, Mitchell Moreland, four times started. Red Reigns, the daughter of Practical Joke. All in line. They're off and sprinting. Fast start for Little Red Stiletto. Paradise Perfection has early interest. Red Reigns, here's Emoji. And there goes Serena Surprise from the rail for Marcelino Pathosa Jr. And Serena Surprise has dashed the lead from Emoji, who chases the pace. Paradise Perfection right up there along with Red Reigns across the course. Toward the inside is Breakout Ready running in fifth as they go to the far turn run. And then comes Downtown Rita Brown from Little Red Stiletto. And she broke on top. It has drifted back through the field on the outside. Wind, Sand, Stars as these leaders come past the quarter pole. Further back to Asian Sun and CV Holly. These maiden fillies straighten away. 21.21 for the lead part. And it's Emoji for James Graham. Emoji has swept ahead of Serena Surprise. 1 furlong to go. Breakout Ready. And she is coming now with a charge for Adam Biskitza. And here's Breakout Ready. Toward the inside is Emoji. Emoji and Breakout Ready down to them. Emoji on the wire from Breakout Ready. Wind, Sand, Stars was third. Downtown Rita Brown fourth. And then Red Reigns with Serena Surprise. Little Red Stiletto from Asian Sun. And the last two to pull up, CV Holly and Paradise Perfection. James.

So my top choice in this race is going to be number four, Dare to Fly. That's Flying Cowboy 1-2-3. He was a graded stakes winner down in Texas, and then I think maybe this is his fourth crop or whatever, just producing some excellent champions. They really do fly out of the gate. We've seen it here many times at Horseshoe Indianapolis. So this horse, as a two-year-old, began his career in New Mexico, and then he ran at Lone Star Park in Texas. Then he came up here to the barn of Claudio Barrazza on May 30th, and he qualified for the 75,000 QHRAI Derby. However, in the June 18th final, he had absolutely no luck. He bobbled and finished 10th, a badly beaten 10th, unfortunately. But I just, you know, I've seen enough of these horses that have a lot of great breeding and just get a terrible trip, and I don't dismiss them. You know, Edgar Diaz stays aboard. I think this horse, very well-bred horse, has a very good opportunity in our finale. All right, let's go next to number eight, and that's Jess Keen. Solid allowance runner. That's the way I'll describe this horse, trained by Felix Barrazza. That's a cousin of Claudio Barrazza's. He's a five-year-old gelding by Apolitical Jess out of an FDD Dynasty mare. So again, you got some really good breeding with this one as well. It's a mare, so it's a she. Sorry. Her last effort on June 11th was excellent. She advanced nicely from fifth to second, and she was second by a neck, so that's really close to winning. She'll be ridden by Martin Munoz. I have a lot of faith in him, and I like the breeding of this mare, number eight, Jess Keen. And I'll round up my top three with a little bit of a price, and that's number one, Flying Knockout 1-2-3, 15-1 in the morning line. I don't think you're going to see it at race time, though, but I'm intrigued by this three-year-old filly, obviously. As I spoke about with my first horse, the Flying Cowboy 1-2-3 progenies are just excellent, and this horse was purchased for $130,000 at the Heritage Place yearling sale and purchased by Patty Marshall. And I love to talk about Patty because Patty and Tim Eggleston and Rolando Pena teamed up in 2023 with a marvelous filly by the name of Redheaded Beach. She was the first horse in Indiana history to win three futurities in 1 year. So if Patty's willing to spend $130,000 on a yearling, I eager minds listen, and I would certainly pay attention. The key is this horse, this filly just broke her maiden on June 17th. So people might say, well, she's just coming up the ranks. She's facing a stakes-placed horse as well as good allowance horses. But, you know, it's Tim Eggleston leading rider, Eduardo Diaz, step up in class. That does not bother me at all for the Eggleston runners. So I like her. We'll see how she does if she can handle the rail. My top three, 4-8-1. But I do put a couple other horses on my tip sheet, so check it out. I love to take a stab at that 10-cent quarter horse Pentafecta. So you'll see I have a long shot on my tip sheet for that. Okay, well, we're off tomorrow, but looking so forward to our third all quarter horse day coming up this Saturday, 10:45 a.m. start, and it's a total of 9 races, but the last 4 are finals. We've got the Blue River Derby final, Jaguar Rocket, Heartland Futurity, and one of my favorite races since I've been doing the work here at Horseshoe Indy, the Gordon Mobley Futurity, purse of $195,000 this year. So good luck to all. We'll look forward to seeing you bright and early Saturday morning.

Eduardo Luna Diaz or Tim Eggleston flying knockout 1-2-3. First to take her position within the starting gate. MG Kangor has joined flying knockout 1-2-3. RR Coronado's Cash. Fast track here for the 300-yard finale. No wind with the flag at half-mast. Apolitical Ocean. Up comes Jess New. Jess New uses a flipping halter. Apolitical Ocean loaded. Gold King's Money. Starter Oscar Quiroz in front of the stall for Dare to Fly. Edgar Diaz with Dare to Fly uses a flipping halter. Leading up, AB Saiz Reynas. Starter Oscar Quiroz going to the spot on the track to take the trigger, so stand by. Just a couple in back, AP Saiz Reynas, like Gold King's Money, both here over the 300 yards for Tony Cunningham. So one more. Rolando Pino with JF requesting a flyby. Coming up, Saturday is an all quarter horse card here from 10:45 a.m. This is the last of the day. Fast track, no wind. They're in the gate. Off to the Thursday finale. Quick starts for flying knockout 1-2-3 and MG Kangaroo past the 220. Apolitical Ocean looks to get involved. Some tightness in the middle. And here comes a bid by Jess New and right there, Gold King's Money. But with Eduardo Luna Diaz, flying knockout 1-2-3 landed the winning blow from MG Kangaroo. Then JF requesting a flyby, Jess New and Gold King's Money after the 300 yards.

palpitations. Last one in will be Mo'o Leo. Goes in, they're in the gate. And they're off in the opener at Charlestown. Palpitations and Mo'o Leo, flashing speed and spatula, now rushes through to take the lead as they link up with the main track. Nicoletta comes through down inside, now to vie for third. In between horses, Elite Miss is racing in fifth. Sable's back in sixth. It's another four to Bowling Blue, the trailer, inside of three furlongs to go. But the odds-on favorite Spatula has found the front through a 22-flat opening quarter, and Nicoletta comes through inside now to take that second spot. Palpitations is back to third. Mo'o Leo struggling to keep up with the top three, and then Elite Miss coming through along her inside, and then Sable with Bowling Blue as they come to the top of the stretch. Spatula's in front. In front just over a length from Nicoletta, who tips the two-path and puts in a bid. Outside the 16th pole, here comes Nicoletta. Rouse to the lead. Takes over from Spatula and Elite Miss. It will be Nicoletta to take the opener by two from Spatula. Then Elite Miss and Bowling Blue.

The horses are approaching the starting gate. It's post time. For the second race, it's the start of the early pick four.

0: It's 50 Shade time, collecting angels and golden can. It's Ayana. Ori Felice, last one in will be Dame Catherine. Goes in, they're in the gate. And they're off, and a stumble at the start for It's 50 Shade time. And there goes Itayana with Cori Felice, sticking right with her. Dame Catherine away in third, and Golden Can settles down in fourth. In collecting angels in that stumble as It's 50 Shade time at the back of the pack. They head around that opening turn. Itayana, the favorite, runs the point by three parts of a length from Cori Felice in second. It's another 2.5 to Golden Can under a snug hold back in third. Dame Catherine moves up to her outside fourth, and then collecting angels three wide onto the backstretch, and It's 50 Shade time. Is the trailer in 8 lengths off of front-running favorite Itayana. Pushes that lead to about a length here through a 23-3 opening quarter. Cori Felice, here's Dame Catherine put into play in the 3 path. Over the top goes collecting angels, putting in a 4-wide bid. And then comes Golden Can, still drafting in behind the top 3 with 3.5 lengths to make up as they hit the far turn. The half in 47-2. Itayana has lost the lead to Cori Felice. Dame Catherine, her bid has stalled out in the 3 path. Then collecting angels and Golden Can. Cori Felice and Itayana still sparring with a furlong left to settle this duel as they're off the turn. Cori Felice has collared Itayana and has her neck in front. Itayana tries to battle back, but it was in tight down at the rail. Cori Felice, Itayana. It will be Cori Felice to take it by 2 lengths on the wire from Itayana.
1: Run here last week. I think he'll be winning this week. Excellent run. Really charged home the last 100 metres here after getting held up. Love their work through the line. This is also trialled really well before the debut. Tom Wigram, Allowance, Donna Logan, Ruakaka. Get on, baby. I think the summit run of gets us home.
2: Oh, I'm a little bit unhappy because I did text Robbie and to ask her around Bakushi and then he's tipped somewhere else. this was, I think if he gets to the front too early, he knocks off. So you've got to ride him with a little bit of cover, and I think he gets it here with a Lacey Larkin chill factor, probably go forward. If he's having one last run at them, I think he wins, but he's probably short enough. I feel a little bit boring here at just over the $2 mark, but he's got all the ability. The trial was good. The form around him with horses like Scatter Bow a couple of starts ago, I think it's good enough form to be winning.
3: Yeah, I was looking at the horse, I'm not going to lie. But so I'm taking you on with Money Penny in the same race as Transaction. Here I don't think this horse will mind the track at all. I actually think it goes okay on a good track. One on a soft 5 at Tarapa, a beat home Erin Gobra up fresh. Don't think it really liked the heavy track there at Tauranga. Tom Wigram takes the weight off, really lightweight there as well. It's form behind Bernard. I could keep going on. I'll take you on with Money Penny.
1: I'm happy to bring a bag of chocolate fish for Transaction in that race with you.
3: You already owe me a chocolate fish. You don't do well against me.
2: Okay. Oh, let's make it a crayfish dinner like those.
1: Oh, no.
3: I'll catch it, you edit.
2: Oh, yeah, how's that?
3: All right, here is our summary, and also, of course, the whale, Chokta. He'll be taking us to Addington in race number 6 there on Friday. Summit Rendezvous for Justin, Money Penny for myself and Bakushi. And that does conclude the form for another week. It's been a pleasure to have you up in the studio, Justin.
1: Thanks for having me. Hopefully the tips justify a return at some stage.
3: At some stage? It's been this week.
2: Yeah, well, let's hope at this stage. Where's the rest of the team? Where's Innes? Where is Leith Innes? If you can find him anywhere, can you let us know where Leith Innes is? And Aidan Rodley, I don't know.
3: Aidan deserves a holiday.
2: He does. He does deserve a holiday.

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0: Very good morning to Trackside viewers across the country. It's my pleasure to be bringing you Friday's coverage on the channel, and we've got plenty to look forward to. Greyhound racing from Addington and from the Manawatu, and of course we have the Awapuni Synthetic Gallops meeting coming up a little bit later as well. Kicking off though at Manawatu, let's have a look at the weather and track conditions there. And Palmerston North has dawned a bit of an overcast grey day. But very mild, a low of 10 degrees and a high of 15. But it's a good track there, and all those windmills in the background do make me a little bit homesick. But racing in the hometown of Palmerston North today, both with the Greyhounds and the Gallops. And as I say, a good morning to you, Pip Morris, who will be calling all of the action out of Manawatu this afternoon. How have you seen the program today?
1: Good morning to you too, Jane, and I'm right there with you as far as the windmills go. Look, I think it's a nice program where there's plenty of favourites that will be hard to beat, including Fergie's Girl in the last of the day here, race number 12. She's a really nice sprinter that's never been out of the money here at Palmerston North. Money for her nice and early, and I can see why. Still think she's definitely backable at $1.85. My next best bet comes up in race number 8, the 2 Maple Leaf at $4.40. I've just been waiting for her to get an inside alley, and she finally does today. I thought her effort off box number 7 last time she was here on the track was really good, to run third and behind It's a Ruse, and at $4.40, I think she's a great play there, even if you want to go sofa and go top two. And then my value bet in race number 11, the 7 Need a Dollar at $6.50. Now, is going up against one of his young kennel mates who looks a really nice type there and been detained. However, he's been higher up in the grades, he's got early speed. Apart from the last start miss, he's been runner-up for 3 starts there, and at $6.50, Jane, I thought he was a nice each play, I should say there. And not too far away from our 12 race program getting underway, kicks off at 11.58, and we're heading over the 660 metres. Looking forward to this, including Iconic End, who's our short price favourite, runner-up in a Group 1 not long ago. I think he looks hard to beat there in the first.
0: You're supporting that program out of Manawatu this morning is, of course, the Addington Greyhounds. And look, it's dawned a pretty perfect day in the Garden City. A little bit frosty this morning, but not a cloud in the sky. A few light winds with the gorgeous shots coming in from Christchurch. They are running on a good track too, the Greyhounds out of Addington. So some superb shots coming out of Christchurch this morning. Looking forward to the 12th race card at Addington as we welcome in Craig Rail to the coverage, calling all of the action. You've got a nice program ahead of you.
2: Certainly have, Jane. Good morning to you. Good morning all. And history could be made in the opening event on the program this morning, with Chief Dribble looking to become New Zealand's greatest stake-winning greyhound. And the champion stay, of course, is $1.12 to do so. He has to win to get that stakes record today. My best race 5, number 7, Nothing Formal. Been fourth of the last couple of starts. Does drop back in grade today. Overall record's very strong with the Dave Fahey and Katie Wiley. Ken also looks well placed. My next best is Poor Jean, race 4, number 4. The late scratching of tears flowing will help. We'll have a vacant box on his inside. Terrific second behind the Smart Bellwood last start. Hit the line strongly in 1686. So he's my next best on the day. And my multi, we'll start off with the champ, Chief Dribble, race 1, number 5. Race 4, number 4, Poor Jean. Got race 5, number 7, Nothing Formal. And the very well supported race 9, number 6, starting over $20. Could that net you $234.13 for the program today? So it looks to be a good day of racing. The stayers starts the program, Jane. I've gone 5, 6, 4 and 3. Of course I'm with Chief Dribble. He was beaten last time. That was at Invercargill. Nothing went right. He still flew home and ran second. And I think today, back to Addington, he'll be very hard to beat. So we're going to the boxes for race 1. Enjoy your day of greyhound racing at Addington today.
0: Yeah, we certainly will, and you'll keep us interested right throughout the program with your suggested bets there too, Craig. Looking at the market for the first out of Addington, we're just under 2 minutes out from a start, and of course we've heard all about Chief Dribble, currently at $1.10. Makes for a very interesting race out of the Matt Roberts kennel. You mentioned he was beaten last start, but He'd put together an 11 win streak prior to that. Potentially a history-making day, Craig, out on the track this afternoon. And we've got every indication that Chief Dribble will be able to pick up some stakes here and push that wonderful record. I think he's sitting over 400,000 in prize money, which is quite remarkable.
2: Remarkable for a greyhound. He's a champion stayer. He's beaten all of these greyhounds before. Now, number three, Busy Work's just been taken out, so it makes his job a little easier. Number three, Busy Work, a late scratching at 11.44. So runners at the boxes, late scratching, please note. Number three, Busy Work, 11.44, just taken out moments ago. Thank you to Mr. Quirk for texting me through that. Number five, Chief Dribble, is the favourite in likely winner. There's no such thing as a good thing in greyhound racing, and of course in any racing, to tell you the truth, but he was beaten behind Bartlett at Ascot Park, but he had no luck whatsoever last time out. He's won 30 of 38 at Addington. His distance record's 43 of 69, and a win today will take him to the greatest greyhound earner of New Zealand history. And what a time to do it with only a couple of weeks left of racing. Looking forward to a very good day of racing here today, and Chief Dribble does look hard to beat in the first. So we've ended up with 5, 6, 4 and 7 now, going to fourth with the late scratching of Busy Work as we're about to move up. This is the thank you Linda, Mark and Amber Cleaning. They have been cleaning the kennels for many years at Addington, also members of the Greyhound Racing Club. Many thanks to their contribution over many, many years, and this is thank you, Linda, Mark and Amber Cleaning, to start the day. What a day of racing we have, and maybe an historic first event on the program, with Chief Dribble looking to break the all-time prize money record. Drawn box five, the champ. They're just about ready. First of 12 at Addington, about to get underway. Here's the lure. Set the run, racing. Chief Dribble began okay. Adobe Rave was the fastest away. Adobe Vidal on the outside of Chief Dribble, who found the fence. Then came Crafty Keeper and Radio Ramsey last of all. Chief Dribble's hit the lead from Adobe Rave in second spot. Then Adobe Vidal, the inside Radio Ramsey, and Crafty Keeper was last as Chief Dribble swings into the back straight. He leads by five. Adobe Rave, Adobe Vidal. Radio Ramsey's got past Adobe Vidal, and last of all was Crafty Keeper, but it's Chief Dribble, the champion staying greyhound, looking to become the highest stake earning greyhound in New Zealand history, and he'll do it. Chief Dribble's a mile in front, and Chief Dribble will bolt in. Chief Dribble first, Adobe Vidal second, Adobe Rave third, then came Radio Ramsey, and last of all was Crafty Keeper. Well done, champ. Chief Dribble, now the highest stake money earning greyhound in New Zealand history, and he's done it in fine style. He was able to find the fence early, drove through, found the lead with a lap to go, and he has blitzed them. Good run by Adobe Vidal. Lost his position in the back straight, but came again to run second, and third will go to Adobe Rave. So it should be 5, 6, 4 and 7. Great excitement to start the day. Historic moment in New Zealand greyhound racing history. 5 lengths by a neck with the margins. 14.32 was the first.

0: First section, 27.02. The run home, 13.16 and 40.18 was the time, with Chief Dribble being the victor. Chief Dribble, the winner, has now won 53 races in his career, 31 at Addington, by Shimmer Shine out of Slinky Inky, Matt Roberts being the trainer. Number six, Adobe Vidal, Hastens Slowly out of She's For Us for Matt Roberts, who is the owner trainer. And number four, Adobe Ray, Fernando Bale, She's For Us, Matt Roberts, the trainer as well. So great performance by Chief Dribble in the first. Oh, great day, great way to start the day, Jane, with a historic moment. Chief Dribble, the champion New Zealand stayer, becoming the highest money earning greyhound in history.
1: Yeah, what a terrific way to kick off racing out of Addington this afternoon. And you're right, he's been a wonderful dog, has Chief Dribble. That was start 102 in his career, and he picks up win 53, and he's done it in style too, quite dominantly over his kennel mates, and a nice trifecta there for the Matt Roberts kennel. But a wonderful way to kick off the day as we head to Palmerston North for the first on their 12 race card. Looking at a market, Iconic End has come up the short price favourite. We did hear from Pip Morris giving us the reasons as to why it's so short in this market off the back of what the dog has been able to do in recent times. Outside of that, a couple of others in single figures, the eight there, Groots Galaxy, $3.70, and the seven, Pumba and Tomorrow, at $5.50. As the dogs are making their way down to the boxes, we'll take the opportunity to go back and have a look at the last start effort of the eight, Groots Galaxy. And that was at the track. Pip, as I welcome in you in the green rug out of box six.
2: Yeah, I thought this was a really excellent run from him. You can just see there, Jane, he's just getting into all sorts of traffic, looking for a run, gets flushed wide. But the fact that he makes up so much ground here over the 520 metres, I just feel the 660 will really suit him down to his ear. It's his first time stepping up over the distance. He's not a dog that has the early speed. He's always doing his best work late. So I think he's a big danger here to Iconic End. Different breeding. He is the litter mate to Pumba and Timon there, to his inside, who's always looked like he'd have that staying application too. And saying that, I wanted to highlight him because I do think he's a great exacta play with the three, Iconic End. It's hard to go past him. He was in that restricted age final, the Futurity there at Hattrick Raceway, where he was third behind Avatar Speed, and again doing it coming off the pace, was making up good ground. He got a check early off the back of that. He had no luck last time when he was beaten by Groots Galaxy here at Palmerston North. The fact that he's got the inside alley, I think he is the dog to beat. Punters absolutely agreeing at $1.45. Behind him, can't add much more about Groots Galaxy. The only thing I suppose that could slightly put you off is just the outside draw, but I think in this race it shouldn't be too much of a factor. Pumba and Timon is the interesting runner, and I don't think he's without a chance if he brings his best here. At times he's splashed home over the 4.57 and some super races, and I just thought he'd go further. He's just been down on his absolute best of late, and the more I went back and had a look at that run on Friday, I couldn't give him too many excuses. In saying all of that, I still think he's got the class to definitely run top three. And Grasscutter Ross is a nice greyhound. He's a lot lower in grade as far as these goes. He's only just really learning his caper. He has no early speed, but I watched him on Friday night. The way that he picked up third after copping multiple checks in the running, he is an out-and-out stayer in my opinion, and he will run, I think, a nice race here, a first time up over the 660 metres. First of the day about to get underway here at Palmerston North. The welcome to Manawatu Raceway. Iconic End is your favourite in the white rug for Lisa Cole at $1.45 from Groots Galaxy to the outside. We get the green light for the first time today. Lure rolls, we're set, they're ready. And we're off and chasing. Iconic End makes a great beginning. Going with him is Honey Bowen. Just sitting out wide now is Pumba and Timon as Mystic Luna gets a lovely run up the inside. Two lengths back now to Grasscutter Ross. Just improving around him as Groots Galaxy, and Honey Bowen goes to the end. picking them back up down the back straight. It's Iconic End here with around six lengths on Mystic Luna. He's put a gap in the Merle from Pumba and Timon. Working past him is Grass Cutter Ross, and Something's Wrong with Honey Bowen. It's Iconic End here. He's out by five lengths, and Mystic Luna is chasing in vain along with Pumba and Timon and Groot's Galaxy. But this was all over at the get-go.

0: on again, dashes away for a convincing win. It's a margin back to the Miners. Groot's Galaxy will be in the picture to grab them right on the line. You had Mystic Luna hanging in there along with Grasscutter Ross, Pumba and Timon, and Honey Bowen was at the tail throughout. Now, I am told there may not be no board in today. Unfortunately, it's decided to pack up here. Hopefully it does want to come to life later on in the program, what you have seen in the past. But no doubt about your winner, Iconic End, the SH Avatar Jillaby Litzer Greyhound for Lisa Cole and Brendan Cole. He was the short price favourite for a reason. He doesn't usually jump that well, but with no speed in this race, got up and behind the lure, and he's just been far too good. Lost sight of them really in behind, with Groot's Galaxy getting the nod for second ahead of an eye-catching Grasscutter Ross. He will grab third ahead of Pumba and Timon. Just looking at them there from the eye, but a nice win here from Iconic End. That's win 8 at start 35, and he takes out the first, our favourite, Jane. Race number 2, the Pave Masters Limited, kicks off our early quaddie, and that's underway at 18 past 12.
1: Lunar Dominions are about drama, and Night 2's dished up plenty.
2: It certainly has, and these series with the bonus points and how they all work out, we've seen performances, we've had horses that we were expecting to do really well that didn't quite perform. It's in a Dominion time, they throw up stories, there's plenty of chapters in this one.
3: The rivals there in the land of the lost, chasing Larry and Link Devane, races clear and wins well again.
1: What would it mean to join a handful of greats that have won 3 finals?
4: Oh, look, for Larry, I'd love to have him there because I think he deserves to be alongside of him with him there. So we're sort of hoping not to let him down, really.
5: I just find it incredible that horses can do what he can do when you're racing against him. It's just breathtaking, you know, what sort of horse he is.
3: She takes off. Have a look at it go, Captain's Mistress.
6: There's no certainty in racing. Now, Captain's Mistress, who won the Rising Sun, broke the track record here last week. She smashed the track record.
3: She floats like a butterfly and she stings like a bee. She's off and gone.
2: The up-and-comer is taking on the king. This is Larry's turf. This is his home track. This is where he does his best work, where he is the king.
1: He's never been beaten in a heat or final of the Inter Dominion. The last couple of weeks, have they given you the faith to think you can beat the champ?
7: Yeah, definitely. You know, it's hard not to get confident after the feeling that she gives you. She's just so brilliant and quite freakish with what she's doing at the moment.
1: Can you beat them?
8: I wouldn't put him out of it, but there's everything to go his way.
5: When we went to Perth with Max, they said we couldn't beat their 2 locals, and we're able to do that, so we might go in with that mindset.
3: Gas can't go on. RC Phoenix got feelings, you know. Welcome back, Ray.
1: Let's get into the trotting series. Gus was beaten soundly tonight, and the trotting final has been thrown open.
2: It is wide open. RC Phoenix, the defending champion, hasn't won a race since last year's final. He comes out tonight and makes a statement.
1: You've won so many great races. Can you win this one?
9: As you're young, you always want to win an Inter Dominion. I've been close a few times.
3: Love Me Too, Game Mufasa Metro, the cold shoulder, and Love Me Too scores.
1: How pumped are you for this race?
7: Oh, so pumped. Probably as pumped as I've ever been for a race, to be honest. And 2 of the greatest horses we've probably seen. We just got to tune in. That's right. Whether you're a lover of harness racing or just racing in general, you just got to watch this race.
10: That certainly gets us excited for what's in store for us on Saturday night. Of course, the Inter Dominion Championship final at Albion Park. And it's been a terrific couple of weeks watching the build up into Saturday's big races and a number of talking points across the meeting. So looking forward to that. Our very own Brittany Graham will be a part of the coverage there from Albion Park on Saturday night. So looking forward to that off the back of what's going to be a great weekend of racing. We're off to Addington though for their second race on their 12 race card. This over the 295 metres, 4.5 minutes out from the start in their next. And the favourite is the 2 Diamond Prince out of the Matt Roberts kennel. He's looking for an early double on the program at Addington this afternoon. The market mover, however, is the 5 Opawa Opie, now into $3 or $2.70, come into from $3.10. So there has been some market support for Opawa Opie. A couple of other runders in